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1: Melbourne's forecast, rain increasing and 20 for today, showers and just 13 for tomorrow, Thursday, and staying wet on Friday, reaching a top of 16. And don't miss the run home with Andy and Gazy, back this afternoon from 3 on SEN.
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4: This is Waitley.
5: For several weeks now, we've pondered the question is how does Melbourne Storm salvage its season, gets back on the winners list, and then Thursday night, the parameters of our conversation around Storm changed immeasurably with the health diagnosis for legendary coach Craig Bellamy. And it sent shockwaves through all of the Melbourne sporting community and obviously right at the core of the NRL. Justin Rodsky's a regular with us, the chief executive of Melbourne Storm. Justin, welcome back to the studio.
6: Thank you, Jared. Good to be here.
5: I don't want to start any conversation without asking, how's Craig?
6: Yeah, he's going okay, all things considered. Obviously, he's been through a pretty difficult 6 weeks, you know, when you think about from a health point of view, having to process a diagnosis like that, you know, from a family point of view, from a professional point of view, from a public life point of view, processing all of that information all at once and then, you know, at the same time trying to continue to coach the football team. And obviously we've been going through a really challenging period, which has made it even more complicated and sensitive and difficult, obviously, for him to work through what's going on in his private life and personal life and with his own health challenge, but then also trying to do everything he can to help the team to come back from what's been a challenging 7 weeks where we've lost all seven games.
5: And then from a whole of club and every level, from the older administrators to the youngest player, that this centres on, well, he is the central figure in the club's history and revered and obviously loved, as that much was clear in the celebrations around his 500th game. How's the club gone about absorbing it?
6: Yeah, it's been difficult to process for the club as well. Like, everybody works so closely with Craig. As you said, he's been such a pivotal figure in the club's fabric and DNA for such a long period of time. He's so loved and respected by everybody, you know, whether you're an administration staff member, whether you're Cameron Munster, or whether you're one of his assistant coaches. There's a great respect for everything that he does and that the way he treats people within the organisation. So, you know, when someone of his calibre, you know, communicates the news, which is so heartbreaking to see, it is felt across the whole club. But footy clubs are also great environments to be in when you get delivered that type of news. And there's, you know, everyone across the whole organisation has wrapped our arms around Craig, around Wendy and Rachel and Aaron, the kids, because, you know, he deserves that. But it's been really difficult for everybody. So there's an overriding sense of genuine care for Craig and wanting to make sure that whatever happens in the short, medium and long-term future, it's in the best interests of Craig and his family.
5: What is the degree of uncertainty like?
6: Well, that's one of the biggest challenges of something like this, in that we don't actually know exactly what that future looks like. We've had advice from specialists, and Craig's had this advice, that it's not impacting his ability to coach the football team in the short term. And I've seen that. Frank Panisi mentioned it post-game on Friday night. His passion, energy, commitment to the team, to coaching, to the players, to the football club has not wavered one bit, and we have not seen one sign of this impacting his ability to do that. In terms of what the future looks like, though, that is the great unknown, and we're still waiting, and Craig's still going through a whole series of testing. And, you know, I don't want to talk too much about what his private health, you know, processing looks like, but it's fair to say that, you know, this is uncharted territory. We don't know exactly with clarity what the future looks like just at this point in time, other than to say that we're giving him all the care and support that he needs. And he's still coaching to the best of his absolute ability. And, you know, we're going to wrap our arms around him and give him all the support he needs to continue coaching the team.
5: The Ricky Stewart sentiment, I think, cut through really deeply is it's time for Craig to look after Craig.
6: Mm.
5: As his chief executive, is that the sort of thing that you express to him? How do you go about those conversations?
6: Absolutely, we do. You know, we don't want Craig for 1 second to think he owes the club anything because he doesn't. It's really important that he looks after his health first and foremost. Right now for him, coming into the club every day and talking to the players, coaching the football team, the routine of what he's done for the last 25 years is really important to him, and we absolutely back him in to continue to do that. But at the same time, we're going to make sure that we're putting all of the support around ensuring that when the time is right for Craig and for his health, that you know, that we have those conversations to ensure that he's not putting the club or anyone else first, but he's putting himself and his family first, which I know he'll do.
5: How does that marry up with what would normally be the desperation of a successful football club to get on back on the winners list?
6: Yeah, I mean, it's obviously added an extra challenge to the current position that we find ourselves in. Craig and the club and nobody is using it as an excuse. You know, we've, interestingly, like we've felt like we've been in, well, certainly five of our seven losses, we've led at halftime. So we know we've got the ability. We know we've got the talent. Yes, we've got some inexperienced players playing. Yes, we've got some injuries to some key posts and key position players. But we don't use that as an excuse. We think that we've got the squad and the team to go out on the weekend and win games of rugby league. And we're now all committed and we're all sticking together through this period, which is what you have to do when you're going through a tough time. You know, we've had a lot of years of success and being at the top. So this is definitely unfamiliar territory. But there's been an incredible unity and galvanisation around the football club to get us through this, to work our way through this, whether it be the players on the field or the administration team off the field. So I'm really confident in our ability as a club with the culture that we've got and the people that we've got in our organisation that will turn things around.
5: Is that reaffirming? Because when a club has had such success, and I imagine there is a risk of who knows what happens when a club suddenly it can fracture or it can galvanise. And I imagine you've had a pretty keen eye for that. Is it reaffirming in what's been built at Storm that it's not just the heady times, is this culture has held together?
6: It is, it is. And, you know, finger pointing can happen, you know, self-preservation can kick in, the blame game can start to happen when cracks start to appear when, you know, teams lose games. But I haven't seen that at all at the Melbourne Storm throughout this period. What I've seen is the passion and commitment of everybody in the organisation to acknowledge that we've got some challenges, acknowledge that there are some areas of our game that we need to fix, not use what's happening externally to that as excuses for our performance. And we've bandied together to find a path through it. And I think that that's what great football clubs do and great teams do. And I'm really confident that this club will do that. And in a strange way, Jared, it actually excites me that, you know, of course I don't want to be in this position. Nobody wants to be where we are currently. But I just think that there's a genuine galvanisation of a football club that's got so many great people and great culture and years of experience and history to utilise and uses our strength to take us forward. And I really do think that we're going to come out of this bigger, better and stronger. And I know that sounds a little bit cliche, but I genuinely believe it.
5: It's a test of a fan base as well in moments like these. What are your observations? So our snap judgments don't get overwhelmed with Storm supporters, but we get it from Carlton and Essendon and the like. How, but you would get private correspondence and you'd have a be able to take the temperature. How is the fan base holding together?
6: Look, not too bad, all things considered. There's no doubt Anzac Day was a really tough night. And, you know, for the team to have performed the way we did on such a significant occasion was a really tough night. And for the first time since I've been at the club, certainly, you know, I saw some fans leaving prior to the end of the game. And I think that for me was a moment in time that, you know, suggested that, you know, we need to make sure that as a football team and football club that we're putting performances in that, you know, it's not always about whether or not you win or lose. It's the way you win or lose. And that night was a disappointing night for us. So I've been really pleased with the way that we've responded since then and the way that we're playing. And I think that the fans understand where we're at. We've clearly built over a long period of time a body of work that, you know, hopefully our fans stay loyal and continue to come to games and support the team. And particularly through this period now where, you know, this is a call to arms to every single person that's involved in the Melbourne Storm to stay strong, stay together and continue to support the team, because we have had a very good run for a very long time. And just because we're going through a tough patch right now doesn't mean that we should or anyone should be jumping ship. In fact, I would hope that's the opposite.
5: When you're at the coalface, there's the search for solutions. And so what is going wrong? If you took one step back, and we spoke in the lead up to the season about just how heartbreaking the grand final loss was and the cumulative toll of losing grand finals, is there a possibility if you took a step back that this is an accumulation of a lot of time at the top and just the most pointed edge of disappointment when it matters most?
6: Yeah, I've been thinking about this as well, and it's something that's very difficult to measure.
5: Yeah.
6: How do you actually know? And then I was listening to, I think it might have been on your program, some discussion around the Sydney Swans and last year and off the back of that grand final 2 years ago. And there's elements of that discussion that feel very similar to where we're currently at and what we've been through, both from a playing point of view, coaching point of view, staffing point of view. Like, I know that globally, no team has ever made a grand final in the third year after losing two grand finals in any professional sport. That is a statistic that we were hoping to change.
5: Yep.
6: But it does suggest and does prove that clearly, historically, to climb the mountain and get so close, you know, 2 years in a row, must be having some form of impact. Now, how do you measure that? How do you know? I don't know what the answer to that is, but hopefully, you know, similar to what the Sydney Swans have done this year, if this is our year this year where we slide down a little bit, then hopefully we can really quickly jump back up.
5: So you've got the Mother's Day home game. Mother's Day can be a tricky day for sport. Have you had this fixture before?
6: Yeah, I think we have a couple of times. It is a little bit tricky. So we're encouraging all Melbourne Storm fans to bring their mums for free. You can come along to the game. I'm not sure that's on every mother's wish list for their Mother's Day. I know my wife's coming along, but I'm sure she'd rather be somewhere else having lunch. But it is still a great opportunity to come along with your family and enjoy a great afternoon, hopefully watching the Melbourne Storm, break our losing streak. And we're expecting a pretty decent crowd of over 20,000 still, being Mother's Day. But Sunday afternoon's a great time for families to come along and watch sport. So hopefully all the Melbourne Storm fans out there can come along and bring your mums and, have a great day.
5: There's a deeper cause to this as well with the Bella Tripp Foundation game, which you've staged for a handful of years now.
6: Yeah, it's such a sad story that Yasmina and Matt Tripp, Matt Tripp being our chairman, their daughter sadly passed away at the age of 14. And, it's just absolutely tragic for a child to pass at such a young age. And she had such an incredible impact on particularly the players at the club. For us to be able to, as a club, unite together, create a platform to promote this charity and the work that they're doing to find a cure for, the disease that in the end killed Bella, I think, it's very special and something that's really close to our hearts. So we appreciate all the support from our fans and, hopefully if you can donate some money on Sunday, it'll go a long way to helping support the cause.
5: And the team itself, as you told us early in the season, there were a couple of Victorians on the horizon, and that has come to fruition, as both played their debut games last week.
6: Yeah, Trent and Hugo, great stories. So, our seventh Victorian player to play NRL played, which was Hugo Peel. Hugo actually went to St. Kevin's College in Melbourne, private school, played rugby union. He's a great story of rugby league and the growth of the game here in Melbourne and the opportunities now that rugby league is presenting, with obviously the Rebels no longer being around. The pathway system here in Victoria is not as strong as it was, and Hugo's a great story. He's a great young kid. He played really well considering the circumstances and on the night, and he'll be so much better for the run. So, we're really excited with what's happening here in Victoria. And Hugo's a great example of what Victoria can produce and the talent that we've got. He's a great young man with a great family. So it's really exciting to see, Jared. And there's so many positives to look at when you think about where we're at and where the season's gone. And I think that some of the young talent coming through is going to be really exciting for our fans to watch.
5: Well, fingers crossed on a whole lot of fronts, just in the football front, and then it's obviously much bigger than that. Now, I do appreciate you making the effort to be here today. Good on you.
6: Thanks, Jared. Appreciate it.
5: Justin Rodsky, the chief executive of Melbourne Storm. It's the Storm versus the Tigers, Sunday, 2 p.m. kickoff, Amy Park here in Melbourne. 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
5: Now getting tortured texts from Collingwood fans recounting the losses in the grand finals of 79, 80 and 81. So I don't want to let those pass unremarked. Pouring out your hearts. Thank you for sending those through. Daryl and plenty of others. Alex is with us in South Yarra on the Carlton findings and the medical support within clubs. Hello to you, Alex.
26: Hey, Jared. I'm a doctor and used to be a physio in AFL and worked overseas and in Australia in elite sport. Are you familiar with the Swiss cheese model?
5: I am not.
26: Okay. So you can imagine Swiss cheese and where all the holes line up. And this situation is a bit like a Swiss cheese model. Every layer of protection that night failed. The club, the coaching staff, the medical team, the interchange bench, when every hole lines up, a young man ends up publicly unwell in front of 90,000 people. And now the AFL's fixed to mandate full-time psychologists at every club. On the surface, it sounds reasonable, but here's the reality. An experienced psychologist with genuine clinical credentials is going to cost around $200,000 to $300,000 a year. And those players, well, they're only at the club roughly 20 hours a week, including game day. So the psychologist will have extremely limited windows to build meaningful therapeutic connections with each of the players. I feel like it's a feel-good measure that may not actually deliver any genuine clinical outcomes. The other question here is of who is leading the response. Laura Kane, the AFL's EGM and AFLW, tells them football operations is front of the media. Now, Laura is clearly a capable administrator. Health was only added to her title recently as part of a restructure. She has no clinical or medical qualifications, which raises the legitimate question, does the AFL actually have a chief medical officer? And where is the clinical leadership at the top of this organisation? The incident may be rare, but the underlying tension and like unprofessionalism in the AFL is not. There have always been fundamental conflict between performance and player welfare in elite sport, and for years the AFL has walked that tightrope. The question is whether these recommendations meaningfully change that balance or whether we're watching the AFL put a band-aid on a broken leg and call it surgery. Now, psychologists are like physios. They can recognise simple things and maybe when things are really outside of their realm, they can recognise when that happens. But you need a psychiatrist on that night who can deal with that situation, give him medication to help him out immediately and then refer him on to the proper medical services. None of what they've recommended is going to help that situation. And they're just running this tightrope saying, well, yeah, we're really into player welfare, but if there's performance involved, then we'll give more money to that. When are they actually going to be professional, like in Europe, where they pay officials a proportion of the total player payments so they can be at the club, they can have experience, good professionals at the club looking after these professional athletes as they should be, rather than just as it was in the 80s. Oh, he's a Carlton supporter. Oh, we'll get him down to be the doctor at the club. Oh, he'll do it for free. Let's just get them to wash the uniforms or be the physio.
5: Yep. I think you've raised some really salient points there, Alex, which is why it's going to take time to recognise what this moment institutes and whether it is whether it changes the healthcare experience of each of the players or whether it becomes onerous and costly in terms of bureaucracy. The one thing I can say is that Dr. Kate Hall will be the central figure here. She's a clinical psychologist, a senior academic, and the head of mental health and wellbeing at the AFL. So she will run point on all of this under the guidance of what happens above. But they do have...

0: Stormare are a different breed and will never waver in our support. That is from Rick. Thank you for sending that through. Carl had sent through on the environment of AFL clubs. Des says, if you think being a professional AFL player is a normal working environment, you're wrong. I don't see many others subjected to the public and media scrutiny as these young men and women are. Of course, they need better support. Of course, Carlton will... I am positive Elijah Hollins is not the first or last player to play games with mental health issues. He is just the first that we've noticed due to his actions. There'll be a truth in that from Adam. I think on the same note as Alex, Brendan, AFL clubs need psychiatrists, not psychologists. 13 years of study and training and the ability to diagnose and treat beats 6 years of study. AFL is professional, might as well treat mental illness within clubs properly, don't you think? Brendan in Northcote. While extremely upset with my Blues, the way things are going, can you please tell me if Melbourne were fined for the Petrarca incident a couple of years ago? No, they weren't. They were cleared in a very rapid investigation, which never passed muster. And I think some of the findings here would have had merit being discussed in the Petrarca case, where there seemed to be a desperation to cover against future litigation rather than deal with what was directly in front and all the ramifications that had. And I wouldn't typically do this, but I will weak by you, Jared. Of course, you don't read my text. You just keep towing the company line to save your job. This correspondent didn't put his name to his text. Your text was vile and destructive, and it has no place in a public discussion about what are very real challenges that are faced by people on a daily basis, people that I know and people that you would know. So I'm not surprised you didn't put your name to the text, but there's no way on God's green earth I would read out what you sent through. Vile and destructive that it was. The 40 Wings temper text is 0433 98 11 16. The difference is temper. Try McCafe's drinks range. Let's head to Nath in the newsroom.
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3: 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Middle East confusion again, with President Trump announcing a suspension of Project Freedom, re-blocking the Strait of Hormuz. It comes just hours after Secretary of State Marco Rubio announced Operation Epic Fury was over, with the US to focus on helping ships navigate the channel safely. Further fuel supply measures for drivers could be unveiled today. PM Anthony Albanese will meet with state and territory leaders at a national cabinet meeting on the fuel crisis. And Aussie actor Rose Byrne nominated for her first Tony Award for her role in Broadway's Fallen Angels. Coming up, SEN Sport.
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3: In the IPL, thanks to Henley Holmes, hard to beat. Travis Head Sunrisers Hyderabad take on the Punjab Kings tonight, hoping to get back on the winners list. Punjab sits on top of the table while the Sunrisers are fourth. And in tennis at the Italian Open tonight, a number of Aussies are in round one action, including Alexander Vukic, Daria Kazakina and Ila Tomljanovic.
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3: Melbourne's forecast, rain increasing and 20 for today, showers and just 13 for tomorrow, Thursday, and staying wet on Friday, reaching a top of 16. And don't miss the run home with Andy Ngazi, back this afternoon from 3 on SEN.
0: It was a good morning for Arsenal fans yesterday. It was a better morning for Arsenal fans today into the Champions League final.
8: Got the shot away, all black with the save and tucked in by Saka. Arsenal strike. in the last minute of the first half. Bukayo Saka gives them the lead. Arsenal are into the Champions League final for only the second time in their history. Mikel Arteta leads the Gunners to Budapest for the 2026 Champions League final.
0: Steve emailed almost immediately after, "I'm a Fulham fan but live extremely close to the Emirates and can hear North London forever from my living room. Have become an Arsenal fan towards the end of this season as my brother-in-law is mad Arsenal and can't help but get swept up in it. Happy to provide some commentary or emails from the hopeful open-top bus parades later this month if they do the double. Love the Arsenal and whole Premier League chat on the podcast yesterday." Steve, great to have you with us in London. Do stay in touch over the next little bit. And we've got some excellent, the emails are actually in terrific form at the moment. Josh in Cockatoo was taken with Mick's call from Taylor's Hill yesterday, our Carlton fan, which is excellent. I thoroughly enjoyed reading it. "It's time to take up his eternal offer to hold a barbecue for Carlton down at Prince's Park to fire up the burners, turn over the snags and perhaps provide a safe space to come together and roast something other than their own. Please hold the onions. There's more than enough tears to go around." Good on you, Josh. Waitley at sen.com.au for the longer form correspondence. You've been in really good form on that front. What have we got? Oh, Phil Davis is coming up at 11. So the players' perspective on the mental health changes that are going to be attempted on the AFL landscape. But I thought we should digress for a few moments. Was anyone else watching the Kentucky Derby on Sunday? And when the interview happened with the winning trainer, who should be over a shoulder but Brad Blanks? Where in the world is Blanksy? He's all over US TV at the climax of the Kentucky Derby. Oh, and he was at the Knicks last night as well. So we'll just touch base with Blanksy in New York next, shall we? 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
29: Renegade and Golden Temple are closing two. Here's Golden Temple.
30: I don't even have any words right now. I just can't. Just so happy for Golden Tempo. Jose did a wonderful job, masterful job at getting him there. He's so far out of it, and he has had so much faith in this horse. And I want to say thank you to the team of St. Elias and Phipps Stable for giving me the opportunity to be here. I'm glad that I could be a representative of all women everywhere that we can do anything we set our minds to.
0: Cherie DeVoe, the first female trainer to win the Kentucky Derby. There's 19.6 million viewers watching NBC in that moment. And as well as Cherie, they are seeing the bonds of Brad Blanks in the background. Where in the world was Blanksy? He was photobombing the interview at the climax of the Kentucky Derby. Well done, Blanksy.
31: Yeah, thanks, Jared. Yeah, look, I thought I'd better smile. It was a beautiful moment. Cherie DeVoe sitting there in tears. Yeah, she got the 35-1 shot up there. And look, I found myself in that position. I said, this time I'm actually going to smile because I've been caught in that photobombing situation before and I've usually got a bit more of a serious look on my old noggin. So this time I just sort of smile and just look like her, you know, brother or something like that. But yeah, found myself in that situation. You know, a few people got a few text messages. You know, yes. See, the Kentucky Derby really cuts through with the American public. It's one of those things that they all definitely watch. They all have parties. So it's that one time they love horse racing. It was, and yeah, my noggin sort of was right there front and center.
0: God, it made me laugh. Golden Tempo. So I've. it's very rare that a horse comes from as far back as this horse did. If you haven't taken the time to watch it, there's the clump of the field, then there's an eight-length gap to the next couple, and then there's another eight-length gap. So he is conservatively 40 lengths from the lead, leading in the straight the first time, and somehow he's the winner at the end.
31: Yeah, like your good friends, your racing experts, and even if you threw in a couple of Flemington stewards there, they'd probably all shake at the look of this race. The first 5 seconds is just brutal when they come out of the gates. Like horses and jockeys, jockeys are holding on for their life. It's like a rodeo when they pop out of those gates. Horses get smashed. You know, I think a horse popped out of barrier six and just cleaned up four on the inside. Renegade was in barrier one and just had no choice but just to drop back. And that was one of the fancies of the race that went on the run second. And then, you hear Renegade's eight lengths off the main group. And then, you don't really think about Golden Tempo tailed off as it was a 35-1 shot. And, underlines the fact that it was just brutal speed up front. And, Renegade and Golden Tempo ran on. And for a moment there, everyone thought that Mike Rapoli, the famous New York owner of Renegade, he was going to win his first Derby. He's had a lot of bad luck, had a lot of scratchings of entries in the Derby, but this Golden Tempo just came over the top and finished strongly to win it.
0: Was it a fun Derby day?
31: Oh, unbelievable! Yeah, full of festivities. Rapoli actually won his trainer's Todd Pletcher, a Hall of Fame, legendary American trainer. He won race one, and that was very festive. He had his 81-year-old mother in there, and he's big about, he's trying to change American racing and make it more family orientated and get everyone involved. And he definitely brought, he had about 100 people in the winner's circle. And then Bob Baffert won with a very smart horse, the Pat Day Mile, and so when Baffert wins on a big day, that's exciting as well. He's a Kentucky Derby winning legend with six Derbies, and then everything sort of just crescendoed into the Derby. It's one of the more exciting and fulfilling actual races this year. Although it was quite messy and bumpy, it was fantastic how that horse came from behind. And in other years where it's been a long shot winning and an unknown trainer with sort of an incredible story behind it. This is Cherie DeVoe. She's a top line trainer in the United States, and she's won a Breeders' Cup race, and she's really well and truly on her way. And the owners of that is the Phipp stable. And if you go back through your history of American industrialists, the Phipps are a family of billionaires. So she's been backed by the right people, stretching back 200 years of American history. So she's backed by the right people. So her time was going to come. No one thought it was just going to be this year.
0: Oh, what fun. What fun at the Kentucky Derby.
31: No, it's great. Oh, mate, it's a circus in there still, Jared. Don't worry. It was madness. People are, as I said last week, at the Derby never lets you down when people are on top of each other, having a good time. You're squashed into this place. It's kind of like, in some ways like Mooney Valley is. It's sort of that wedding cake effect, the grandstand. So you just, you can't sneak away. You're on top of the track, and it's, full of good times and good fun.
0: All right, NBA playoffs. We have to settle in and follow the Knicks through you. I saw you heading to Madison Square Garden for game one of the second round playoff series. Tell us about the mood in New York around the Knicks.
31: It's on now. We're into the the semifinals of the conference championship, so we've got a long way to go, but much more festive than previous years where the Knicks have gone on a run in the playoffs. This one feels different. They've had four incredible games, and last night they didn't let up after their wins to finish off the last playoff series, and they're right in. They destroyed the 76ers. And they were meant to do well against the 76ers, but not destroy them. And that was just a masterclass, led last night by Jalen Brunson, who's just incredible. They sat him probably a couple of minutes into the third quarter, and you had, Cat, who the big guy who got on top of Embiid throughout the game, and then Mikal Bridges, who's had a few question marks on him during the season, he stood up. So a lot to be excited about from New York Knicks and what's going on. I walked out of Madison Square Garden last night. I said, I've got to have a look at the madness that, you know, that it's become known for over the last 4 years.

0: And it was an absolute circus. I felt like gathering this crowd of about 5,000 madmen and saying, "Hey, guys, settle down. It's game one of the series. You know, you just chill out. Let's keep it all buttoned down." But yeah, they weren't going to listen to me. On the corner of 33rd and 7th Avenue, it was just mayhem. The police should have sort of let it go.
1: How far do the people of New York think the Knicks can go? I'm just want to measure the level of heartbreak when it comes to an end.
0: No, I'm going to tell you, they expect to win and make it to the final, win the Eastern Conference and make it to the finals. There's no doubt about that. And look, Celtics historically have been their bogey team. And with them out, you know, it's wide open. Of course, you know, they could still run into Detroit, who, you know, knocked them out or got close to knocking them out last season, I should say, and, you know, can get the better of them, got the better of them this season. So, but other than that, to the finals, but no one's, you know, if it ends up Knicks and OKC, I think, you know, I think the intelligent people that write about this game know OKC are still, you know, the odds on favourites and overwhelmingly could you know, will if they beat the Knicks, beat them.
1: I'm not sure about the orange chain. I'm not sure whether you're carrying that these days.
0: That's right. I was wearing a gold Knicks chain. I pulled it off one of my background. Yeah, I got all these little knickknacks behind me. I said, how can I show a bit of Knicks flair? So I put on the big orange chain with the like fake Knicks jewelry there. And it's probably not the best attire for a 51-year-old man, but I was trying to blend in.
1: You blended in all right. Hey, the Celtics were the shock casualties of the first round of the playoffs. They blew a 3-1 lead. Just how did that land?
0: Oh, I mean, a lot of exploration of what went wrong within the team. A lot of question marks on Jason Tatum. In talkback radio land, it was, would have Larry Bird sat if he had a niggle in his knee in game 7 of a playoff series? And then, then they go through the list. Would have Paul Pierce sat, and so he's getting compared to all these great Celtics, and he deservedly, is a Boston Celtics great. He's won a title for them. And they run through the list comparing him to that. So a lot of flack towards him. Don't get me wrong, he got injured last year and he was very heroic to actually make it back to play in the playoffs. And then you've got, Brown, who went on a live stream on Sunday and, pretty much said that it was Embiid, flopping so much in the games that's why the 76ers won. So there's a lot of bad taste around the fact that you shouldn't really be bad-mouthing the team, that you should just walk away with class and start thinking about next season. So a bit of flack to them. The coach is very Buddhist. So his remarks, you can't learn anything from. He just thinks, I think one of his lines is, "I get the same feeling that I do from losing as I do winning." So a lot of people are perplexed by him, the coach. But, I mean, a devastating loss to be 3-1 up and have a lead, I think, in the sixth game, a good lead in the sixth game that they didn't close them out.
1: And was it Orlando Magic who sacked the coach before he even got back to the locker room after game 7?
0: Yeah, look, sadly for them, I think they're up in their own game 6 and there against Detroit, and then it just melted down. And I think got to that last quarter of that game, might have scored something like 19 points. And then in game 7, they low scoring second half. And what's the old saying? You can't sack the team. So sadly, you have to sack the coach. And look, they've had three first round playoffs. They've made the playoffs 3 years in a row, and they've been knocked out in the first round 3 times. And look, the New York Knicks, got to the Eastern Conference Finals last year, and then everyone was on board, and they fired the coach for not making the finals. So, they keep him at a high standard in the NBA.
1: Yes, yeah. So it's all NBA from here the next month.
0: Yeah, the next month. It's great fun. You just sit there and go, from a Knicks point of view, you've got a solid 3 weeks of New York madness to follow along on, and hopefully they put up a good fight. But look, Jared, don't get me wrong. New York teams know how to screw it up. As the Yankees is the team that seems to have finished things off over the last 30 years. But any other team, knows how to get to get close and just fall over at the last hurdle.
1: That's so sort of what we're in it for.
0: Everyone will be watching that.
1: Sort of what we're in it for. Is it the correspondent, as I said last year, Nick's delaying the inevitable playoffs failure. That's what we're in it for. That's what we're tracking. Blakesy, you're our guide. Thank you.
0: Yep, thanks, mate. And I want no photo bombing, Jared. No photo bombing. Yeah,
1: it's easy. It's easy to follow where you are in the world. Where in the world is Brad Blanks? At 0433 98 11 16. The 40 Wings temper text. The difference is temper.
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9: The Sydney Boss is air checking, and Bohemian Rhapsody played in the show, which is about an 8-minute song. And Ralph's anger just grew and grew and grew the length of the song, because he thought it was about us time. And so at the end of the song, he went something like along the lines of, oh, that'd be right, bloody program directors, 8 minutes of song, you know, why would you do that to our program? And he just started attacking management on air a little bit. And they were listening. So we got summoned in. The prediction was we were going to be fired at that meeting. I slipped in and missed the firing meeting. I arrived 22 minutes late to be fired from Triple M. That's how bad that year was for me. I turned up panicking, got there, and just as I got there, Ralph was walking out of the meeting going, no, don't bother. It's all over.
8: 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Thanks to DrinkWise. If you're choosing to have a drink, choose to DrinkWise.
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1: Chris and Doreen's doing a bit of track washing at Witten Oval. Bont is not training with the main group and looking a little sore. Right knee heavily strapped. He's certainly been playing hurts, but playing so well still, the Bonts. Phil Davis comes up next.

0: You're listening to SEN, your home of sport. 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Good morning, I'm Nath Gardner with SEN News. More gang violence in Melbourne overnight with another firebombing, this time at a car dealership in Port Melbourne. The Cherry dealership, which had just opened last Friday, has been hit with extensive damage to the showroom. The owners, with no idea on why they were targeted, one of them, former Married at First Sight contestant James Sussler.
1: We'll move on from this. We'll get bigger and stronger and we'll persevere.
0: While a man is recovering in hospital following a drive-by shooting in Essendon, a shooter or shooters remain on the run. Multiple shots have been fired in southwest Sydney meantime. It happened in Bass Hill last night with the gunman fleeing in a car. No one was injured. The US has declared its Operation Epic Fury in Iran over, with the US focus now on guiding ships through the Strait of Hormuz, dubbed Operation Freedom. However, just hours later, Donald Trump announced he's pressing pause on that operation until Iran comes to negotiations. National Cabinet will convene today to once again address the fuel crisis. Treasurer Jim Chalmers says fuel supply measures to be outlined in next week's federal budget will be discussed.
2: A major focus on fuel security and supply chain resilience and funding the fuel tax cut as well. And so later today, Prime Minister will stand up and outline the fuel security part of the budget that we hand down on Tuesday night.
0: And Australia and Fiji are on the cusp of signing a landmark security treaty to help mitigate China's influence in the region. Coming up, SEN Sport.
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0: To the NBA playoffs, game one of the conference semi-finals. The Detroit Pistons have been holding a steady lead over the Cleveland Cavaliers in the second half. Later, it's the Thunder hosting the Lakers. The NBA playoffs stream now on Disney+. And Arsenal is into the Champions League final for the first time in 20 years. It's after beating Atletico Madrid 2-1 on aggregate.
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0: Melbourne's forecast, rain increasing and 20 for today, showers and just 13 for tomorrow, Thursday, and staying wet on Friday, reaching a top of 16. And don't miss the run home with Andy Ngazi, back this afternoon from 3 on SEN.
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13: In this hour, Brad Scott has had his say on what was announced out of the AFL last night. As clubs are awaiting detail, they really know only what we know so far. So we've explored this from a coach's perspective, the future of mental health care within the AFL with the recommendations that are outlined. Yesterday, Ken Hinckley was compelling off the top. So if you haven't heard that, it's on the podcast. Now we'll do it from a player's perspective with the eminently sensible Phil Davis. Phil, welcome.
14: Good morning, Jared. Always a good time of the week for me.
13: So big picture topics, as you've had an eye toward the mental health space in footy for a long time as one of the tent pole future issues, and it's very much before us right now. When you, I suppose the starting point, when you took in the Elijah Holland's findings from the AFL yesterday, what struck you?
14: I think there was a few things that were of note and interest. I think, well, first of all, I did, as always, Jared, I know I could be repetitive on this, but first of all, the commentary around Elijah and his family, I think that's the right way to start on this topic. We've got to get that right. Secondly, I thought there was some gravity behind it. You know, it's hard to gauge exactly what happens with the $75,000. It's really just a donation from the AFL, I presume, considering the circular economy. But
13: so
14: I feel
13: it's
14: like
13: it's a donation to Headspace, so they've gone directly to their charity.
14: Yeah, which is great. So I think it's the money's going at least to the right place, and I think there's enough weight there to show that it's more. I probably don't have the great materiality of that sum of money in the scheme of it all, but I think it showed the right intent. And then thirdly, I think it just indicated that there's going to be some change in the industry, which is required. I think we're at a point here where there's two things moving at once, I think, around the game. I think there's one, and it's been happening for a while, Jared, and you've probably been at the forefront. There's one that the attention on the game is increasing. But what's happening on top of that, and I think that level of increase has come from sort of like normal that's always been there. So whether it be more reporters, more TV shows, that. But then there's this second lane, which is the age of social media and the like. And it's a different form. But what is happening, I think those two together has really increased the I don't know, the toll that I think is having on players, just the inability to escape, the inability to have somewhat of a normal life. And I think what's happening is it's bottling up and causing a lot of issues. And then I should have said there's actually a third one, Jared, and I think there's been a significant cultural shift where which is for the better. I think the first two are not helpful, but I think this third one around a shift in the culture where talking and discussing and bringing this to the surface is becoming more normal, and you're not having to suffer and hide like you may have 30 years ago. I think Dermot Brereton said it very nicely a couple of weeks ago, just saying like 20 years ago they would have just said Elijah's not cut out for AFL football, versus now it's a very different discussion. And I think that's the other sort of tailwind that has moved this to where it is now.
13: So there'll be long-term change. It really did read like landmark change. It'll take some time to reveal itself exactly what that is and how it works. So in the recommendations that were laid out, the first was the full-time psychologist. And there's dispute around what happened when the soft cap was cut back and what wasn't implemented. Was there a time, do you think, where there was the full-time psychologist available and we lost that and now it's been repaired?
14: Yeah, I think this is an interesting one because in my mind, there are two types of psychologists. You have, in my world, you had the sports psychologist and then you had like your day-to-day psychologist. And I was always very clear, Jared, on how I operated. I had my day-to-day psychologist who I used through the AFL Players Association network, and I still see my psychologist to today through my career. And so 3 years post, 2.5 years post, I'm still seeing my same psychologist. And that level of continuity is fantastic. And then during my career, I had a sports psych who was there on all the major tent poles of the week. So first day of the week, main training, captain's run, and then game day. I always had that. That never changed through my career. Even post-COVID, we always had someone there. So maybe other clubs had cut it back, but I always had the two figures running together. And I think what we're talking about here feels like it's just, I'm not sure exactly how they're going to classify that, because to me, they're two very different things, Joe. They can be intertwined, but I do think there's something here where we've got to make sure we're having the right care around us and not just a psychologist, because that might not hit the mark.
13: Is a psychologist's presence on game day necessary to you?
14: I think it's definitely helpful. I think definitely when it comes to performance, because I think what we're seeing here and how it's been reported here with Elijah is how does that stack up with that performance anxiety, that behavior that is not really coherent with normal behavior if it wasn't having a mental health episode. I think they're largely linked, because a lot of the work you do with a performance psychologist Jared is around, well, how do you handle the adverse feelings that come around because of the game, because of a particular moment? And, yep, you cover that off with sort of like a more clinical psychologist. But from a performance psychologist, like, okay. So for me, I used to, more back end of my career, get quite nervous in the warm-up 45 minutes before the game. I used to, like, get, like, my hands, I used to sort of, like, feel like I lost touch in my hands a little bit. And so what I used to do was I used to go and get a ball, and I'd go to a goalpost and I'd bounce the ball against the goalpost just for a little bit, and then I'd be fine. But that was, like, a cue to sort of match an action with a feeling to do it. And so I think they're the sort of moments, and then they're the checkpoints. And then I would talk to, you know, the performance psych and just check in, and then away I'd go. So they're just those touch points. I think that's really helpful. But they've got to be across all those sort of moments for the players and just check in. And that's their role, and I think there's good benefit there.
13: So without prying too far, was that something that came, that arrived in your career at some point, something you hadn't always had?
14: Yeah, you know, it definitely, for me, I was nervous at the start of my career, and then I had this nice patch where it was a long patch, which was really nice, where I just felt very, like, I got nervous the night before, being like, I hope I don't lose the game for the team. But it wasn't like I didn't have many like sort of visceral feelings about anything. And then sort of last 3-4 years, that 45 minutes before the game, I just got a bit more like, yeah, nervous than I ever had. And then that triggered, and then I was fine. Literally, once I got past that moment, I was totally fine and not worried, because I was a very routine-based person. And so once I got in the flow of the routine, I was all good.
13: The less obvious, but, and this will be interesting to see how it works, the establishment of industry-wide psychological fitness to play best practice guidelines, which these things I imagine can go two ways. They could either be very useful, or they'll become highly bureaucratic. It's hard to know when you read it on the page. What did you think when you read that recommendation?
14: No, I think it hits the mark, Jared. But as you said, though, it depends what the detail is. I think, you know, we can all read great sort of action plans and the like, but it's about how does it practically get executed. I'd be envisaging almost like a continuous assessment of someone's mental health, and that is what is used. And to do that, it probably then lends itself on what's the support network to find that throughout the period of time. I don't think it'll be like, for example, I wouldn't imagine it would be a checklist on the morning of a game that you would fill out. It'd be like a rolling continuous, hey, are they still ticking all these things? And then how does it link in with sort of the content that's being fed the psychologist to make those decisions? But I think it makes sense. I'm hoping that all it really does is ensure that there is consistent discussions at the right cadence that enables that decision to be made or continually made.
13: Are you optimistic that the legacy of this will be a positive one for the players in the game?
14: I do. Having spent a lot of my life with the Players Association, you hope that the Players Association were involved through this process. And I know they were, but like really shaping this, because, you know, I say it all the time, if we remove what people are watching and how much time they're going to spend watching AFL going forward, concussion, we then hit sort of like mental health as a significant hurdle, and we need to get it right. And then very closely tied to that is like sort of past players and career transition. And I think this will really help the latter as well. I think we need to continue to push there, because this mental health challenges that we're discussing here is very much while you're in the game. But some of these habits, I think, will help players long term. And I think that can be the legacy of the game as well, for making such significant changes. A, let's improve what's happening during the game. You know, hopefully these Elijah Hollands never happens again. But then B, we can create habits and support that will help flow players afterwards. And, you know, all these stories that we're hearing about challenges that athletes and AFL players face after their career can hopefully be, you know, lessened, and they can be more greatly supported throughout.
13: Well, what does it leave you thinking on the Carlton side of things? This, the whole overall, this is a club who's enduring an incredibly difficult season.
14: It's hard to fathom the challenges that they've faced since they were 30 points up in a preliminary final, Jared. Like, it's actually been pretty remarkable. And this sort of, it does feel, without being too extremist, that this sort of is coming to a head. It just feels like that as a football club. I know they've changed CEO. There's a new GM of football. It just feels like there's something going on that needs a dramatic change, and we're just getting closer and closer to that point of some significance. And obviously you can read into that that, well, maybe that's Michael Voss, but I'm not as certain that that is the catalyst here for some significant change. There's something that everyone needs to look at themselves in a room and be like, well, what's going on here? How do we get here? Because I think we've been on this topic more broadly, and has never just been on field. Like, the word culture has been discussed with Carlton for so long. We're at a point where I think there's going to be a huge point of reflection and inflection on what are we doing. This is, to me, was nowhere near good enough, and I think that's being well covered, and the AFL have definitely made that clear. But it was a significant reflection of a football club that currently is not functioning as a high-performing place, organisation, because otherwise, normally, this wouldn't have got through. You know, I know Michael Voss, he's a high-calibre guy. This wouldn't have slipped through a normal operating surface with him in the way, as well as Patrick Cripps and the like. So it's not quite functioning at the moment, and there's something significant to happen, I think.
13: It might be in the walls, Phil. It might be in the walls.
14: Well, that's the bit, and sometimes the only way is to metaphorically tear the wall down and rebuild it from the right stuff on the way up.
13: The eminently sensible Phil Davis, more to come. 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
26: We haven't been playing our best footy at this time of the year over the last 4 years, so it's neither here nor there for me. But there's been different things throughout the year at the moment that we're continually to work our way through. We're looking to improve, and we'll get that improvement, I'm sure, pretty quickly.
24: Phil Davis with us each Wednesday, the eminently sensible mind. The Giants, sort of fair to run a little assessment of the Giants. I quite enjoyed that from Adam Kingsley. Oh, it's all right. We play our best footy later in the year. They're going to be chasing hard now. What's your read of your Giants?
14: Yeah, I was very much aligned with Kings on that one, on Adam on that one. I think we historically have always started the year slow. None slower than 2023. Remember, we may have been 4-8. I can't remember. And then even last year, we had to get on a bit of a roll. Sorry, I'm on radio. I shouldn't say we, should I? The Giants got on a roll, Jared. And before you know it, you know, the thing that happens is you just can't make mistakes. And so at 3-5, I presume 10-5 probably doesn't get you in finals, I don't think. Like if we go, so 10-4, so 13-9, so 13-10. Yeah, I think that's probably too tight. So probably more 11-4 from here. And I think that's starting to get close to running a perfect finish to the year. Win 2 out of every 3 for the rest of the season. But I'm more bullish. I thought on Sunday night, Gold Coast had everything to play for, and I thought probably played some of their better pressure football. And I know Dimas said maybe they weren't as clinical as they could have been, but I thought the Giants did enough right. No continuity for the Giants, still missing my favourite defender, Sam Taylor, and just other, like, you know, Jesse Hogan's just trying to get going. Aaron Cadman's been, there's been a lot of interruptions, Jared, and I think Kingsley's point stands that there'll be some momentum coming. It's just whether or not how perfect can they be to finish the year.
24: Join our hot take culture. Could you see Toby Green in a jumper other than a Giants guernsey?
14: No, definitely not. Someone actually mentioned that to me a few weeks ago, and it caught me by surprise. Toby's the ultimate winner, and he wants to win a premiership more than anything else. However, yeah, he's the greatest ever Giant, and I think when push comes to shove, it's always hard to leave a club, and it's harder when you're an all-time great. Like, he's the greatest. It's funny, Luke Hodge obviously left, but Luke retired.
13: Yeah.
14: And then came out of retirement. They're two very different things. And I think when Luke retired, he never thought he'd wear a Brisbane Lions Guernsey, and that was totally fine. And if Toby does play for another club, that'll be totally fine, and he'll still be the greatest ever. But I can't see Toby asking for a trade and looking to leave the Giants at any point.
13: All right, you mentioned your favourite defender there. I thought that we should have the suite of defenders we have before us at the moment are of the highest calibre. So Sam Taylor hasn't played, so he doesn't qualify. But the sweep of Tom Barras, who I think if I had to have someone save my well-being, I would choose Tom Barras. Cal Wilkie, Harris Andrews, Alex Pearce, Tom McCartan. How well stocked in your brethren of key defenders are we at the moment?
14: Yeah, things are in a really good place. And, you know, depending on how you define key defenders, we've got, whether it be Josh Worrell, like there are a lot of really nice players, Sam Collins, Jacob Wiedering. So I think it all just adds to your list that there are a lot of really nice players in the back line at the moment. And we are in a really good spot. Yeah, that list is a very nice list. It does make me think this one continuous argument I get with a friend of mine who's a St Kilda fan. I still come back to this Cal Wilkie situation and be like, A, can't believe how many games in a row he's played. B, how he got drafted so late. But C, he's like 190 centimetres. Jared, it's remarkable what he can do. And, you know, between him and Jack Silvani, they would love someone 198 centimetres just to give him a bit of a chop out at St Kilda. But Cal has been a remarkable player. One of the great, you know, very Harry Taylor-esque in terms of how he's come into the game at a later age and just seamlessly showed how good he is. Out of all those, Jared, I know we always want an opinion. I just think, to me, I would pick Harris Andrews. I just think he, there's something about him that his game has gone to another level in the last 2 years. I always thought he was a good player, and there was a few hairs like every player has here and there. I just haven't seen him play very badly for 18 months. And when it really matters, he is supreme. Barras is a great call. I think he's had the best year out of everyone this year in terms of just big moments. But I watch him and it's so funny, Joe, because I know he's got a sore back. So the sort of premise that I watch him with, which is completely wrong, is I wonder how sore he is today and what's about to happen. And then the ball comes in and goes, oh, he looks out of place. I'm like, maybe that back. And then all of a sudden he wins the contest. So maybe that's just how he moves now. And he's still a remarkable defender, even like that. But it's a really nice set of defenders. And to be fair, Jared, I don't think the forwards are moving at the same pace as the defenders. And I think that we're getting a bit of a chasm there that the defenders are far better than the forwards.
13: The mix of what they do, so Harris Andrews just has an extreme control over everything that's happening. He just goes and puts himself in the right place at the right time. Barras will win the contest to determine the game. Pearce has shown the capacity to do that and at both ends over a period. So he's got the iconic smother. Wilkie plays above his weight. McCartan's having a great year in Sydney. Just the combo.

0: player just sitting away in the VFL trying to get my game going. I'd be like, well, they've actually got five archetypes here that are all very different. They have a couple of fundamental similarities. Incredibly competitive. Be incredibly smart with how they read the game, because number one rules as a backman, Jared, is anticipation will always beat acceleration. And so if you can't read the game and see how it's flowing, you will get left behind. Doesn't matter how fast you are, you'll get left behind. So they've all got that. And then they all impact the game very differently. And yep, they all can intercept the ball, and that's definitely a trait. But as you say, they all do it very differently, and all from different sizes and all from very different techniques. Some are running jumpers, some aren't. And I think that's really nice to see. And out of all the forwards out there, Sam Darcy's injured and maybe Josh Tracy, no one else is really causing these backs any issues except for the young and up-and-coming Aaron Cadman, who's looking very, very good.
1: Why do you think that is? Why are the forwards lagging a little bit?
0: Two things. One, it's always easier to be a defender. That's always the way. And the second one, I can't put my finger on, but I just think there might just be a bit of a gap in what's, it's generally the funnel, Jared. I don't think there's anything more, because the game is far more suited. Now, that's probably why I'm a bit confused, is like the game is far more suited to forwards now than it's ever been. Between the lasso rule and the stand rule, particularly the stand rule, the ball's never moved faster. There's never been more space since the 90s. So you'd like to think that once these forwards get up and going, I think hopefully there can be a bit of a gap, but maybe the backs are just generational, and that's the difference. But my challenge is hopefully a few can take the mantle from what Jeremy Cameron had done for so long, and Jesse Hogan had done more recently. We need a few more. We need a few more to join Tracy and Darcy and Ben King. So there's a bit more of a tussle out there.
1: And so when we make our top 10 lists as the year unfolds and at the end of the year, we need to have a couple of these key defenders in there, right?
0: You'd like to think so. I think when you watch the game, you've got to look at the balance. Actually, no, Joe, let's not beat around the bush. We'll be 10 midfielders and maybe one or two forwards. I don't think we'll. But if we really think big picture, you go, all right, if we get into the last month of the year and we're in September, there's going to be a lot of one-on-one contests. And the people that are actually going to move the needle, the people that can stop teams from scoring 95 points, they score 75 because their key defender or one of their great defenders has single-handedly stopped three goals.
1: Yeah.
0: Like three goals that should have been goals. And I think all those players, plus my man Sam Taylor and Jack Buckley, they can do that. And that should be weighted far more heavily than what it all gets currently weighted at.
1: Coaches Association votes mid, mid, mid, mid, mid, mid forward, ruck, ruck, mid, Cal Wilkie at 10, first key defender in there.
0: I know. He's had one of the most impenetrable years I've seen. He's been just outstanding. But the one thing I will say, Joe, it was nice to hear the word ruck in that list a couple of times, because I think we all thought the death of the ruckman was coming in. I know we were unhappy with the jump rule as an industry more broadly, but there's something going on where the ruckmen are having more influence and different types of ruckmen, which I think is very nice.
1: Jackson, Gawn or Grundy for you?
0: It's hard, because I would just buy Jackson, because I think he's young and he just feels like he suits it. But if I was winning the game tomorrow, I would still take Gawn, and poor old Brody would be very unlucky.
1: As he probably has been in the pecking order his whole career.
0: Yeah, it's a sad life. It's a sad life for Brody. He'll be an all-time great, but not the all-time great, because the all-time great was playing at the same time.
1: Phil, great to pick your eminently sensible mind as always. Have a great week.
0: Cheers, Jared. You too.
1: Phil Davis with us on a Wednesday. Try McCafe's drinks range. Let's head to the newsroom with Nate.
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3: 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Middle East confusion again, with President Trump announcing

0: A suspension of Project Freedom, re-blocking the Strait of Hormuz. It comes just hours after Secretary of State Marco Rubio announced Operation Epic Fury was over, with the US to focus on helping ships navigate the channel safely. Further fuel supply measures for drivers could be unveiled today. PM Anthony Albanese will meet with state and territory leaders at a national cabinet meeting on the fuel crisis. And Aussie actor Rose Byrne nominated for her first Tony Award for her role in Broadway's Fallen Angels. Coming up, SEN Sport.
1: All the big games called by all the big names. Your home of sport, SEN.
0: To the NBA playoffs, game one of the conference semifinals, and it's the Detroit Pistons holding off the Cleveland Cavaliers for now. A short time ago, deep in the last term, the Pistons with a 4-point lead. Later, it's the Thunder hosting the Lakers. And Arsenal is into the Champions League final for the first time in 20 years after beating Atletico Madrid 2-1 on aggregate.
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0: Melbourne's forecast, rain increasing and 20 for today, showers and just 13 for tomorrow, Thursday, and staying wet on Friday, reaching a top of 16. And don't miss the run home with Andy Angese, back this afternoon from 3 on SEN.
5: A couple of coaches this morning. The Bombers coach Brad Scott was asked about the AFL's recommendations for the future of mental health care, but the lack of detail that the clubs have at the moment.
6: Look, I applaud the review of club's resources, but without wanting to flog a dead horse, we've had soft caps cut over a 6-year period, and there's this complex formula of exemptions and things that the AFL deem are more important than others, whether that be setting a minimum spend for medical, setting a minimum spend for now for mental health and well-being. But personally, it gets very frustrating when the AFL are reactive to something and decide now you must spend on this after cutting a soft cap and dictating what we can and can't do with our money. So clubs get held responsible, as Carlton have been in this case, and then the AFL come over the top and mandate things. So, it's been a constant challenge that soft caps have been cut and clubs are forced to decide where to allocate money. And then the AFL have an incident and respond like this. So I don't know the detail yet, so I'm somewhat reluctant to comment, but all I'd say is I hope it's fully funded.
5: The soft cap battleground is really clear between the AFL and its clubs, as there'll need to be a coming together to get the best possible result from the recommendations of yesterday. And Luke Beveridge, the Bulldogs coach, speaking about his captain, Marcus Bontempelli.
7: It's pretty obvious to you that he's had a sore knee, but he's had a bruised heel that he's been dealing with. That's the main thing I've been worried about. It's the main reason he was limping a bit in the game, just gone. But he's been able to deal with that, manage it a little bit with our medicos, and he's pretty confident he should be available.
8: So he's got something else beyond the knee now?
7: The knee's, it's giving him some discomfort. But as you know, you don't run on your hands, so you're... If you've got a bruised heel, it can cause some issues, but we think that's improving, so that's important. It's a pretty high bar as far as the pain threshold for him with discomfort, and he wants to play, not going to talk him out of doing that. He'd be the first to tell us. He's missed a game here and there, as you know, and he missed the start of last year because he had to. But if he's really compromised in anything, then he definitely won't play, and we're not at that point at the moment.
5: You've got to play hurt, and few are doing it better than Marcus Bontempelli. So a little bit from the coaches this morning. Nerdy stats to finish our Wednesdays. Peter Blucher joins me in a moment. 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
1: Robert Walls will forever be remembered as a giant of the game. And tonight, we appoint Robert Walls as a legend in the Brisbane Lions Hall of Fame.
5: The climax of the Lions Hall of Fame inductions on Saturday night was the elevation of Robert Walls to legend status at the club. Peter Blucher presided over this. Hello to you, Blooch.
2: Morning, Jarrett.
5: What a lovely task that would have been.
2: It was a very, very, very special honour. I was staggered, to be honest, and I didn't have a drink all night, and I sat there quietly, nervously, anxiously. But it all went really well, and, you know, I was proud to talk about a bloke who, I mean, I was such an insignificant part of it, but he meant so much to so many people and did so much for a football club, which was a rabble when he arrived at Carrara and was on the verge of becoming a really great, great side when he left.
5: Just give us the chalk outline of what you threaded together as to what this means for the Wolves' legacy.
2: There were a lot of, you know, anecdotal stories, but the really significant influence was when he arrived in 1991, in his first couple of weeks, he walked into a McDonald's store at Broadbeach wearing a bare shirt. The girl behind the counter had no idea who he was, but she said, "Oh, you like the footy? Here's 20 free tickets."
5: Yes.
2: And so they couldn't give him away then. Now you can't buy one, and that's pretty symptomatic of what's happened. But in his last year, he was only ever going to stay 5 years, and at round 15, when it was reconfirmed, he was going home at the end of that year. They were 4-11, 14th on the ladder, and they were just a mess. Round 16, so the very next week, they played Hawthorn at the Gabba, and they were 45 points down. Peter Knights, the ex-Bears coach, took his side into the shade. Wolsey jumped all over that, as you can imagine. You know, they're cooked. We'll run all over the top of them. And they did. They kicked 9-7 to 1-3, the biggest three-quarter time comeback in history until Nasir Wanganeen's Miller. Two-vote game, of course, it was last year. So Brisbane, with 10 wins, got in, and they were eighth, played Carlton, who were first, with 20 wins. But Carlton jumped them early. Brisbane outscored them from that point on. They lost by 13 points. Carlton won the prelim and the grand final by 10 goals. So Brisbane were notionally the second-best side in the league. His job was done. His last game at Brisbane was the club's first. Unbelievable job. And 6 years later, when Brisbane won its first flag, he was in the Channel 7 commentary box, all prim and proper and unbiased and everything. But really, he wasn't, because no less than 10 members of that side had debuted under him. And it's a pretty special 10. Voss, Ackermanis, Ashcroft, Hart, the Norm Smith medalist, Keating, Lappin, Lepich, McRae, Chris Scott and White. And he was like a father figure to them all. You know, he knew when to give people a kick in the butt and he knew when to give them a cuddle. He did both often. And he left a legacy that was just enormous. There were previously only two people in the history of the game who've been a Hall of Fame legend at two clubs. They were Parkin at Hawthorn and Carlton, and Jeans at St Kilda and Hawthorn. And now there's three. The legacy of Robert Walls in football is massive, but in Brisbane and Queensland, it's even bigger.
5: Yeah, you did a beautiful job, Looch. Well done. Well done.
2: Thank you.
5: At the 500 game mark as player and coach, this is in all that's going on around Michael Voss. This might have been a little overlooked last week. It puts him in such rare company.
2: Yeah, well, he was the 25th person in history to play and or coach 500 games in total. So, you know, it's very, very, very special. It's a big milestone when you think it's a lot of games, but Voss is only just halfway to the leader. I mean, that's just a ridiculous thing, isn't it? He's played and coached 500. Kevin Sheedy's total is just a snappy 929. It's ridiculous, isn't it? But, a long, slow process. Only 14 in the first 100 years of footy got to 100. I guess we should name them. McHale in order. McHale, Bentley, Purse Bentley, Dick Reynolds, Fonz Kine, Norm Smith, Ron Barassi, Alan Jeans, Tom Hafey, John Kennedy, David Parkin, Kevin Sheedy, very appropriately so, Robert Walls, Lee Matthews and Mick Malthouse. And that was to 97. Since then, Paul Roos, Rodney Eade, Terry Wallace, John Worsfold, Alistair Clarkson, Adam Simpson, Damien Hardwick, Chris Scott, John Longmire, Ross Lyon and Michael Voss. Nathan Buckley, 498, just misses out. Brad Scott's the next one. He's at 449.
5: Who has won the most total flags in this rare and exclusive group?
2: Work my way through my my crazy table here, mate. Most flags, well, predictably, almost, Barassi and Norm Smith have 10 apiece, which is quite extraordinary. Matthews is next with 8, McHale 8, Sheedy 7, Parkin and Hardwick 5, a lot through 4s and 3s. Ross Lyon is the only one without a flag in all that time. Paul Roux is just the one.
5: Yes, right, yeah. Lyon, Nort, Roux 1 and Longmire 2 in what they've achieved so far. Who got there quickest? Who was the youngest to get to the 500 game milestone?
2: Not very organised here today, am I? The youngest, how could I not know? The youngest was Lee Matthews. He was still 41. Walls was 42. Barassi was 42. Sheedy, Malthouse 43. Reynolds and Roux 44. And at the other end of the scale, Voss and Jeans were 50, Clarkson, Longmire 52, Hafey 53, Kennedy 57, and Rossi Lyon. Of course, he only played 129 games, so he was off a low mark. Ross Lyon was 58.
5: Lee Matthews, 41 years of age when he gets to the 500 milestone as a player and a coach. That is pretty remarkable.
2: It's just ridiculous. And look, they're all household names, but 929 for Sheedy, Malthouse 892, McHale 877, Matthews 793, Parkin 729, Brassy 719. When you think about it, in the early days, they were only playing 16, 18 games a year.
5: Yeah.
2: So we're going to get there a lot quicker, and with more finals now and wild cards and stuff, we might get there even more quickly.
5: So after Barassi, Norm Smith 662, Alan Jeans 653, Rodney Eade 636, and Paul Roux 624 round out the top 10. Alistair Clarkson 583, Chris Scott 576, Damien Hardwick 563. So you think all of those three have significant numbers to add to that, you would imagine. If John Longmire comes back, he'll restart at 533, Ross Lyon 512, Voss 500, and Nathan Buckley 498. So if he does get the Tassie job, he'll very quickly tick over into that milestone. And Brad Scott's at 449. So those are the actives. Scott Pendlebury's not going to have to coach many games to join that company, is he?
2: But I reckon he could coach plenty, though. I mean, he could get to 1,000, mate. Sheedy's record's not without reach. He's just warming up.
5: He's played too long, though, to beat Lee Matthews to it. 41 years is what is he, 38, 39? No, he's not going to beat Lee to it, even if he gets to coaching really quickly.
2: Very true. But they are the elite of the elite. It's a lifetime in footy, which is pretty special.
5: Hey, last category I quite liked was how many clubs each person went through to do it. So I'm obviously there. So Mick Malthouse went through 6 clubs to put it all together.
2: Six clubs. Where's this squid? I've got to have this squid here somewhere, man. Of course, he played at Richmond and St Kilda and then coached Bulldogs, West Coast, Collingwood and Carlton. He 6 clubs. Rodney Eade was 5 clubs. He got around a bit as well. But astonishingly, we got 3 of them who were 1 clubbers. Like Jock McHale was all Collingwood. Dick Reynolds was all Essendon. And 221 games of his games coaching was actually the player coach.
5: Yes,
2: that wouldn't happen today. And Fonz Kine, of course, I've had a shocking mental block. He was all somebody. Can't think who it was now. But anyway, so they're not too, that wouldn't happen today in this day and age. I wouldn't have thought either. John Kennedy was just the 2 clubs as well. Percy Bentley, 2 clubs as well. So, and John Walsall. So, it's a rare thing now.
5: Fonz was all Collingwood. Blue shirt, great work. The 500 club. Thanks a lot.
2: Good as gold, mate. Cheers.
5: Nerdy Stats with Peter Blucher to finish us off on a Wednesday. We'll touch base with Dwayne and set you up for Midday Madness next.
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6: The Sounding Board with Craig Hutchison and Damien Barrett. 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
7: I don't know whether he actually turned up. 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Could not get him. Having almost spoken to him daily for 6 months...
8: He vanished.
7: 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Finally, I had to go through his management.
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7: 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Got him in the end. The moment had gone. Like, it was 3 or 4 days after it. It had to be done that day.
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5: McCafe menu today. Ken Hinckley got us underway and Phil Davis there as well. Try McCafe's drinks range. Dwayne is ready for some midday madness. Hello, Dwayne.
8: Jared, I can't wait to take some calls, talk a little bit about some games actually coming up and the pressure on Fremantle and how big tomorrow night's going to be. Can't wait to call that one with you. Obviously, the Carlton sanctions will get a run. We had a caller yesterday that you might have heard that was the Auskick dad that gave us a call. So
5: it did.
8: We got a lot of traction on Twitter and on Instagram about that, so I might address that briefly and try and work out. Got a text yesterday. What is Patrick Cripps worth for a draft pick? What would he be worth? It's a question without notice. I'll throw that at you tomorrow, mate.
5: I might take that under advisement, Dwayne.
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14: I'm Amy Drew with SEN News. The Prime Minister's confirmed next week's federal budget will include a fuel security and resilience package with more than $10 billion to be spent. Anthony Albanese saying it will support an expansion of Australia's onshore fuel reserves to ensure at least 50 days of supply and storage for diesel and jet fuel.
15: $7.5 billion for the establishment of a fuel and fertiliser security facility. $3.2 billion to establish a government-owned Australian fuel security reserve of around 1 billion litres.
14: The Home Affairs Minister's confirmed 13 women and children linked to Islamic State fighters are set to travel home to Australia from Syria. Tony Burke saying the group has received no assistance from the government, while AFP Commissioner Chrissy Barrett says some will be charged upon return.
17: I will not flag how many individuals will be arrested. However, I will confirm some individuals will be arrested and charged. Some will face continued investigations when they arrive in Australia.
14: A major operation continues in Sydney South to locate a man after a car plunged into the Audley Weir at the Royal National Park. The vehicle has been recovered and the driver managed to escape, but the passenger, a man in his 20s, remains unaccounted for. And a luxury cruise ship hit by an outbreak of deadly hantavirus has been cleared by Spanish authorities to dock in the Canary Islands. Four Australians are among the 147 passengers and crew on board. SEN Sport is next.
18: All the big games called by all the big names. Your home of sport, SEN.
14: Tigers forward Tom Lynch has revealed to SEN club legend Dusty Martin addressed the young players prior to their first win of the season over the West Coast.
21: Just spoke about sort of the journey and ways he got better, and it took him a while to get to know how to be the best player and as evolution you go through. 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
14: Melbourne's forecast, partly cloudy with showers developing through the rest of the day, getting down to 7 degrees overnight. Morning showers tomorrow, then easing off with a cool top of 14. And don't miss Gary and Tim for breakfast tomorrow morning from 6 a.m. right here on SEN.

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1: Dwayne's World, great to have your company wherever you might be listening around the planet. We're brought to you by Carbo Lawyers. When things go wrong, get Carbo on the phone. And the open line brought to us by Werribee Kia. So give us a call. Midday Matters time. You call, you get on. That's the Midday Matters promise. We've got a heap of stuff to get to today. There's so much to get to and so little time. But I want to get to your calls as quickly as possible as a priority. We've been taking 50 calls a day in the last couple of weeks. Less ads, less waffle by me, more of your say. So let's open the line straight away. 1-300-736-736 is the number. Anything you'd like to discuss, we will get you on for the next couple of hours. Coming up on the agenda later on for Early Pay, backing Aussie businesses with better business finance on your terms. Search Early Pay today. Sammy Edmund with all the latest news that we don't get to. If there's anything breaking in the next 2 hours, he'll jump on straight away. But he'll also join us after two with the latest news. We'll talk some basketball after two with Chris Anstey. And there's a bit of legal stuff floating around as well. So we thought we might get Tony Carbone on to discuss a couple of the issues, including taking photos in a public facility or a private place. We did have a caller yesterday, and we can confirm that the caller yesterday that claimed to be the Auskick dad was actually the Auskick dad that took the photo of the Lions whiteboard. So that's there on the podcast. If you want to download that or the show anytime you like, you have a listen back to all of the stuff we do. But his call is there yesterday, and that created a bit of interest as well on the text and on Twitter. By the way, speaking of Twitter, we're going to put up a Twitter poll just before we get to your call. So keep your calls coming. 1-300-736-736, the open line number. Anything you'd like to discuss, we'll get you on right now for Metricon Midday Madness. Metricon, Australia's number one home builder. And keep your text coming through 0433-98-1116 on the 40 Winks Temper text. A great night's sleep, night after night after night. That is the difference. The difference is Temper. Straight off the top, we've done this before. We did it a few years ago. Should the GWS Giants change their name to the New South Wales Giants or something else? Because that's been floated now again by the Giants. I've been in talkback radio a long time. I was doing football and broadcasting when the Giants first came into the competition. There was talk that they should have been the New South Wales Giants when they came in, not the GWS Giants. They're not in Blacktown anymore. They were initially going to be based in Blacktown. They're not there. They're at, obviously, the Olympic Centre, which is not technically in Western Sydney, even though they're still called the Greater Western Sydney Giants. So should they change their name to the New South Wales Giants? 1-300-736-736, the open line number, if you've got a thought on that. Got a few things to give away today as well. We've got some $100 vouchers to give away to the Osborne Rooftop and Bar. Enjoy an amazing $20 off Palmer special, $20 Palmer special, I should say, Wednesdays at the Osborne Rooftop at South Yarra, and some Signet Boost power banks to give away. 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Not making this story up, by the way. Cal Toomey was with Eddie McGuire on Footy Classified, and here's what they had to say about the Giants possibly changing their name. Should they change it from GWS to NSW, New South Wales Giants?
2: Greater Western Sydney.
3: Well, they're not a development side in their eyes. I had a chat with their president, Tim Reid, who's been really quiet. I don't think you would have seen much of a profile from him, but I spoke to him this week. He said this. Andrew Demetrio said in the press recently that starting the Giants was always going to be a multi-decade, multi-generational project, and it will be, but 100% we will be a powerhouse club. So he spoke of the Giants emulating the Cats as defying gravity, being continual contenders and not being a feeder club. Interestingly though, Ed, I know this will tickle your fancy because he also spoke about the rebranding potentially of the Giants. I asked him, is GWS here to stay? He said, no one who you ask lives in Sydney says, I live in Greater Western Sydney. It's not a term that people naturally identify with, so it brings no benefit to the club in terms of a brand. It's something they might contemplate in time, losing the Greater Western Sydney and becoming some sort of Giants. What do you think?
2: I would.
3: You've been big on this.
2: No, well, I just think the New South Wales Giants and get them playing as they are in Canberra and get the whole lot. Sydney Swans, New South Wales, get the whole lot. Don't just look at one little pocket. They went with GWS because they didn't want to call themselves, you know, the Blacktown Giants or anything else. They wanted to spread it out in much the same way as the Western Bulldogs have been able to do, rather than go for Footscray. They took out a whole area, which has been successful. But, yeah, I think the Giants brand is fantastic, and I think New South Wales is pretty strong for them as well, particularly if you get into Canberra. And Canberra's terrific, where all the money is.
4: And terrific people. Terrific people at Giants. They're a very well-run football club, great football people, and that black jumper with a little bit of orange will become an iconic jumper over time.
1: That was last night, footy classified, so it's been discussed before. It was discussed when they came in. Should they be the New South Wales Giants, or should they be something else? Keep the Giants brand. Heap of stuff to get to as well. The Carlton sanctions, obviously. I've got about 8 or 9 things on my list. But if you want to weigh into this one, we'll just do this and move on. Mario in North Carlton, what should they be called, Mario? New South Wales Giants, GWS Giants, something different?
5: Wayne, very good afternoon, Sue. I'll tell you what's going to happen.
1: Yep.
5: Because you're the smartest man at midday. You're a 500-game champion of Geelong.
1: Right.
5: You're a legend.
1: Yep.
5: And I love listening to you. You're a class act. It'll be called the Canberra Giants. And I'll tell you another thing that's going to happen now. Forget the rumour files on the other stations. Carlton will be relocating to the Gold Coast. It'll be known as the Gold Coast Blues. Take it to the bank.
1: Mario, I'll take it. Well, I'm not sure I'm going to bank that, but I'll take it anyway and see if they'll cash it. Ben in Sydney, you there, Ben?
6: Yeah, g'day, Dwayne. Just about the Giants renaming as well. Look, the governing body up in New South Wales is actually the AFL New South Wales /ACT. So,
1: New South Wales ACT Giants? Is that too long?
6: Yeah, but it actually gives they play a number of games in Canberra, so it gives a bit of ownership to that area too. So that's probably the main argument on my end. So
1: no, I agree with you. It could be a good one, Ben. In fact, we'll send you up a. You're in Sydney, so you should know what would have better cut through than I. You've got a Signet Boost power bank coming your way, valid at $44.95. 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Hold the line. Yeah, we'll put a Twitter poll up as well on the Dwayne's Word X feed. Should they change their name? But jump on board. There's a lot of text coming through. East Coast Giants from Jordan is a thought. West Sydney Giants sounds way better. Not Greater Western Sydney, but West Sydney Giants. So there's an alternative as well. Just lose the Greater and say West Sydney. That makes a bit of sense as well to me. I just think Greater Western Sydney doesn't mean anything. And if it doesn't mean anything to me, let alone mean anything to the people that live in Greater Western Sydney, then I think it should change. John in Morfettville, are you there, John?
7: Yes, Dwayne. Just on the Giants, I'd say just keep it simple and call them the Western Sydney Giants.
1: Yep.
7: And just wondered, all this time they've abbreviated the Greater Western Sydney name to GWS, but I've never occurred to many people, GWS has only got one less syllable than Greater Western Sydney.
1: Not bad, John. That's a bit of think music for us. It does. Yeah, GWS, Western Sydney. Yeah, you're right. It just seems to actually nominate a place better as opposed to GWS. If you don't know what GWS is, you read those initials and you think, what is that? As opposed to seeing Western Sydney or reading Western Sydney and you know, okay, that's Western Sydney. Paul and Chuka, welcome to you, Paul. Something completely different on your agenda?
8: G'day, Dwayne. Thanks for taking my call. I wanted to talk about Carlton and how much trouble we're going to be in with work cover. I think that the AFL response and the $75,000 that they've fine that they've given them is actually going to be dwarfed by the size of the fine that's going to come from work cover, because it doesn't appear as if Carlton has done the basics around OH&S.
1: So that's an opinion, though, Paul. I mean, the work cover finding might be completely the opposite. It might actually find that they did everything right.
8: The thing is, Dwayne, that if they had done the work, because work cover is a risk-based approach and a preventative model, so they should have had a risk assessment conducted of the activity and should have already identified and documented that match day panic attacks and anxiety attacks, which are actually quite common, are a high risk. And if they had this documentation, they would have already been sprouting it. Mm. Okay. And
1: so, are you in the industry, Paul, at all? Are you talking from a level of knowledge in this area?
8: Yeah, I used to be an executive in local government. I'm retired now. But it's pretty clear that if you had identified that this is a risk, that then you need to go and mitigate those risks. And, you know, like the appointment of a psychologist is not going to be, they're not going to be there all game day. They're not going to be in contact with everybody every minute of the game day. So you need to have strategies that are way more broad-based than that, such as, mental health first aid for players and match day officials so they can identify these types of things. They do it in a lot of industries so that, you know, like if you saw your workmate having having some type of a mental health attack and he was about to get into a monstrous great big truck and drive to the mine, you know, you'd be... The training that you've been given is to say, well, listen, mate, you know what? Maybe we should go and have a talk to this guy.
1: Yeah, or especially if you're going to be in the passenger seat, Paul.
8: You would have already had a framework in place.
1: Yeah. I get that, Paul, but we can't really... I mean, you're guessing and I'm guessing as to what the findings from the AFL are. You're guessing as to what issue that Elijah Holland's had with his health, because everyone's guessing on that. We don't actually know what the health issue was officially with Elijah Hollands, and he can keep that private and the AFL can keep that private, and it's not our job to pry, and I'm happy to leave that alone as well. Look, Paul, you're right. It might be a bigger fine and it might be a lot of trouble, but it might also find that in this circumstance that there were a lot of things done to make sure that all players were looking like they could take part in the game. The AFL's findings wasn't that Elijah Holland shouldn't have taken part in the game. The AFL's findings were that Elijah Holland should have been taken from the game. So I don't think that there is any problem with the checks and balances from what the AFL's saying pre-game as to the assessment of their players pre-game to be able to take part in the game. The way the AFL's sanctions read, they were guilty of bringing the game into disrepute as a club, no individuals, and $75,000 fine because they should have recognised signs or been more diligent for the signs during the course of the game, Paul, as opposed to being able to recognise any signs pre-game. So I'm not sure about whether, you know, WorkSafe is or isn't going to go hard. I'm just happy to let that play out and not sort of prejudge it because I don't know what happened pre-game, to be honest, and let the investigation take its course on that. Andy in Carnegie, welcome to you, Andy.
9: G'day, Dwayne. How you going?
1: Good, thanks.
9: Good. Look, GWS can change their name, but I hope they don't change that song. It's a ripper.
1: It is. I might have to change a word or two, Andy. It is a good song, isn't it? It's got everyone loves singing it.
9: It's absolutely a ripper.
1: Good on you. George in North Ringwood, you there, George?
10: Good afternoon, Dwayne. How are you?
1: I'm good.
10: Well, I've got three things. First of all, I was in your hometown in South Australia on February and I've stayed at Glenelg, and the local clubs have organised, all Japanese cars, the old cars have organised an event, and it was just very well organised, and some of the cars there was doing were terrific, like 180B, 120Y, and so forth.
1: Oh, the old Datsuns, so, George?
10: Yeah, Datsuns, Merca, all Japanese cars.
1: Right, okay. Nice. I had a few RX-7s myself, George. I should have come down and had a look.
10: Yeah, well, I think it was the third week in February.
1: Yeah,
10: so
1: nice.
10: So they really were well organized, and some of the new Mazdas, the new ones, they're very well organized. We had them both in front of, the park that's in the front of the foreshore, and then on the left.
1: On the lawn there.
10: They were both full, so it was very, very well organized.
1: Beautiful. And your other stuff?
10: My second thing is the Carlton is going that well. They should be shifting Northern Territory and become the Northern Blues.
1: Who do you back for, George?
10: Well, Collingwood, obviously.
1: Of course. I should have guessed that. Yep.
10: The Giants, they should be called the Giants Swans. You know what I mean? They should merge.
1: The Giants Swans. have a merger, George. Cheers, you're coming up with some ideas today as a Collingwood man, just reducing the competition by a couple of teams, sending Carlton as far north as you could possibly get them. It's a wonder you haven't sent them off the coast. But I do like the fact that there were some good cars on display, because I'm a car guy and I love going to the All-Ford Day here in Geelong every year. Tony in Geelong, speaking of Geelong, Josh in Mount Waverley, we'll get to you all. It's Metricon Midday Madness. 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

0: Dwayne's World with Dwayne Russell.
1: Tony in Geelong, as we head back to your calls. Welcome to you, Tony.
2: G'day, Dwayne. Just a bit of unpack here. I sort of got a couple of questions out here on the back of what happened with Carlton. The fixture, how do you reckon the fixture's going with the AFL, in particular the start of the season? Good idea, great. Yeah, no?
1: No, fixture struggling, Tony. I'm agreeing with you on that. Fixture's been... And I think we've got a situation this weekend, Tony. But you make your second point while I just double-check my point.
2: Especially like last week, the showdown's always a cracking game, and it should be a
1: standalone. Never is. Anyway, well, just on that, I'm really happy that it was the way it was, Tony, because I got to do it myself with Ken Hinckley and Mark Ricciuto, and did it for Fox and for Seven Adelaide. So Seven Adelaide could have mounted their own coverage of it, Tony, the way it stood. They're allowed to on a Friday night, but they elected to take the Fox coverage on Channel 7 Adelaide. So it was just a delight to be given that big blockbuster. Tony, I know there was another game that was arguably a bigger blockbuster alongside it, but to be honest, I was a massive beneficiary of being able to do that, Tony. So I don't mind if they keep doing it. But whether they do it round 16 or not, do you think Seven will want that as a standalone game, or do you think Seven in round 16 will say, no, it's still not a big enough audience for us who want a Melbourne-based team when they lobby for what their Friday night game is?
2: You want to watch a good game, Dwayne. That doesn't matter who's playing. That's always a good game. Now, on the umpiring, how do you reckon the umpiring going, Dwayne?
1: Yeah, well, the umpires are struggling a bit, Tony. Yes, I agree with you on that.
2: Okay, what about the arc? How's that going?
1: Arc's struggling a bit, Tony. Yeah, I'm agreeing with you on that.
2: Okay, I'm going to throw this at you. Carlton got fined $75,000 for bringing the game into disrepute. What penalty should the AFL Commission come down with for Andrew Dillon and Greg Swan for the absolute you-know-what show that we're getting dished up year in, year out, week in, week out, since Andrew Dillon's been running the competition?
1: Yeah, well, Tony, I appreciate your call. Caro did say at the start of this year that Andrew Dillon might not be there next year, so we're all waiting to see what's going on with the administration of the game, with the fixturing, with the arc, with the umpiring. How do we improve it all? Because the footy on field, as I said a couple of days ago, it's been pretty damn good. There's been a lot to love about the way footy is being played at the moment, aggressively, high scoring, some really good contests. And footy's going really well when you look at it, if it's not being distracted by the other stuff that they can't get right. So, unfortunately, it's been distracted by how bad the arc is and the umpiring, et cetera, et cetera. So, I'm with you on all that. And it re-emphasises itself again this Sunday. So, this Sunday, we've got two games coming up, which there's only two games on a Sunday. Why do they need to cross over each other? So, we've got Melbourne and the West Coast and then Richmond and Adelaide, only two games on. And yet, one crosses over to the... starts with the other games not even finished yet. So, you could start Richmond and Adelaide later. But no, we have to start at halfway through the third quarter of the Melbourne Eagles game. Just does not make any sense why you would start, have two games only, and have them cannibalise each other. I mean, give them free air and have half an hour in between the two. Makes no sense. So the scheduling is something the AFL, unfortunately, is continuing to have haunt them, because every weekend re-emphasises how haunting and ridiculous it is. Josh in Mount Waverley, you've got something completely different on your agenda. Welcome to you, Josh.
3: Yeah, how you going, Dwayne? Just talking about Tassie coming in the next couple of years, how the bye rounds are going to work with the 19 teams. Mm. With Carlton and Essendon sort of struggling for so long now, is there a chance that it could be an old merger like there might have been in the 90s back then?
1: So who merges with who? Josh, who do you back for and who would you like to merge with who?
3: I back for Richmond, but I wouldn't like to merge with anyone. I think Carlton and Essendon... struggling clubs. Do you reckon there's a chance they could merge?
1: Yeah, I think probably a certainty, Josh. Yeah, I think we'll do that. In fact, Richmond's going that well. We should have two, shouldn't we, Josh?
3: No, we're all right. We're young.
1: Right.
3: We've got a bit of time.
1: All right, fair enough. Carlton and Carlos in Bentley. Welcome to you, Carlos.
4: Hey, how you going today, mate?
1: Good.
4: Fantastic call as well on the showdown, mate. It was absolute thriller,
1: thank
4: mate.
1: Thank you. Thank you. It was a lot of fun to be part of it.
4: Yeah, but with the Greater Western City Giants and the rumours of the name change, call me crazy, but why don't they call, instead of Greater Western Sydney, why don't they just become the Parramatta Giants?

0: Sydney Swans have done such a good job with the Northern Shore and Eastern Suburbs. Bit of a restrap for them, I reckon, Dwayno.
1: I can't see Rugby League giving us a bit of a helping hand, though, Carlos. I can't see Parramatta saying, oh, yeah, we'll help out the new AFL team. We'll let them call themselves Parramatta. You're right. That's where they are. They're in smack bang pretty much in Parramatta. But the Parramatta Eels are such a big brand. I don't think the AFL would get any cut through with the Parramatta branding. But, look, I think something does need to change. And as you say, no one identifies with Greater Western Sydney. And I think they've now realised that. So I love it. I love it, Carlos. They need to... And I'm really happy that they're starting to investigate this, because something needs to change to get a fan base for the Giants, because they just have not been able to get a fan base. And I've been rattling the cage about them playing games at the SCG. I mean, something needs to either move to Canberra full-time, become the Canberra Giants, or play some games at the SCG, do something to enhance your ability to be able to win some fans, because at the moment, your fan base, unlike the Gold Coast, which I think is starting to grow, you're just not growing big enough. Now, the Gold Coast could do with some more fans too, but at least they're on the move. We'll take a break. Steve, Jackie, Smithers, we'll get to you next. It's news time. Thanks to Macca's. Drop into your local Macca's and grab one of their new drinks range from the drive-thru.
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5: Making SEN headlines, the Prime Minister's unveiled a $10 billion fuel security package will be included in next week's federal budget that will guarantee 50 days of onshore fuel supply. The AFP says some members of the so-called ISIS Brides group will be arrested when they touch down in Australia. The man charged over the Bondi Beach terror attack has been hit with 19 additional charges. And police in Melbourne are investigating a firebombing at a car dealership just days after its opening, and whether it's linked to a string of similar arson attacks on the city's nightlife. SEN Sport is next.
6: All the big games called by all the big names. 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
5: Arsenal have stormed into the Champions League final for the first time in 20 years, following a 1-0 semi-final win over Atletico Madrid. In IPL, Mitchell Starc failed to fire, going wicketless for the Delhi Capitals in its 8-wicket loss to the Super Kings. And a massive milestone for netball side the Melbourne Vixens, surpassing 10,000 members for the first time in the club's history.
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5: Melbourne's forecast, partly cloudy with showers developing through the rest of the day, getting down to 7 degrees overnight. Morning showers tomorrow, then easing off with a cool top of 14. And don't miss Gary and Tim for breakfast tomorrow morning from 6 a.m. right here on SEN.
1: Steve is in Western Sydney, so let's get a view from someone in Western Sydney. Welcome to you, Steve.
9: G'day, Dwayne. How are you going?
1: Good.
9: I live in Katoomba in the west of Sydney. I'm a Carlton supporter. I moved up from Melbourne, retired up here. But I go to all the Giants games then. I'm a Carlton member, so I'm going to come down and see them when we play Geelong. Bring the partner down. She's never seen a game. But I reckon they should change the Greater Western Sydney to the Western Giants, because there's a huge area out here, out Katoomba, Lithgow, Bathurst, but that's just untapped at the moment. And what they do is they use the free transport. When you buy the ticket, you get free transport. So it's about an hour and a half each way to the Giants game. Mm. But the viewing at the Giants game is fantastic. I love it. It's great. But I think they should call them the Western Giants. Get rid of the Sydney name and try and aim out a bit further west, because the transport system is really good.
1: I get that, Steve, but Western, we've already got the Western Bulldogs and we've got the West Coast Eagles. If you just have the Western Giants, I think it doesn't necessarily identify them well enough, I don't think. So would you go with Western Sydney or not?
9: Oh, yeah, definitely Western Sydney. But I think the area where I live, there's a lot of people, you'll be surprised, that actually go in and see the Giants. And the big pull is the free transport with the

0: AFL ticket, and I reckon the AFL should even maybe look at playing a game out this week, out towards Bathurst.
1: Yeah, well, maybe they should consider that, now that you've given us a heads up on that, if there's a venue that might be suitable. Great to have you call, Steve, given you're in the middle of it. Jackie in St Andrews Beach. Hello, Jackie.
2: Hi, Dwayne. I wasn't going to call you for a while, but that caller about Carlton and Essendon merging, oh, my God, is he actually serious? The two, okay, Carlton, Essendon, Collingwood and Hawthorn are the only four clubs in the AFL that will stick by their club no matter what. They will still bring in crowds, have such a big supporter base. They're the things that are keeping Carlton and Essendon going right now. Our supporters, we show up. We're loyal, massive, massive clubs. That just frustrates me so much. He has no clue.
1: I think he was just stirring the pot. Don't let it rattle your cage too much, Jackie. There are some people who call up and everyone wants someone else to merge, but they don't want their own team to merge. Smithers in Port Adelaide. Hello, Smithers. Good to have you back, Smithers. Yeah, good. What do you got for us?
3: Well, just listening to the commentary around the Giants, and I know I've spoken to you on air before. My daughter got drafted there last year. I don't think I'm talking out of school, but certainly as parents, we were presented by the Giants leadership as to their plans and everything like that. And you can see, you know, they've come off a zero base in terms of having a supporter base. But the stuff that they're doing to get new supporters in the next generation is fantastic. But I kind of agree that they do need a name change and probably need to adopt Canberra more. So not sure if anyone can tell Eddie Maguire, but Canberra isn't in New South Wales last time I looked. But definitely they need to, look at changing the name and maybe split half their home games in Canberra, because my daughter played her first game in Canberra, fantastic setup. But also, you know, they've got a great setup in Western Sydney, but certainly, the greater Western Sydney concept, probably, I agree, you know, they need to adapt it.
1: But they pack it out in Canberra, don't they, Smithers? I mean, they could play 11 home games and get 11 big crowds in Canberra, couldn't they?
3: Oh, certainly, yeah. I mean, Marnica Oval's a magnificent setup, fantastic oval, it's brilliant. You know, I'd never been there before until her first game, and obviously, you know, it's great night playing her first game, but we were shown all the facilities and fantastic setup, you know, 10,000, 15,000 people, but the only way forward for Greater Western Sydney is to attract more people. So, I think they've got it's a real interesting conversation, but certainly long term, they probably have to get rid of the GWS.
1: The name, you mean, not the team?
3: No, not the name. I mean the Giants. The Giants is a fantastic franchise.
1: I appreciate your call. Hey, Colin, Justin, we'll get to you after the break. Rick in Thornbury, I know you want to talk about pressure ratings as well. I want to get to you as well, Rick. Tim in Richmond's got something completely different, and that's the beauty of the show in a way. I mean, there's been some wild callers today. Where are we here? Dwayne, 100% Canberra Giants, John from Blackburn. Lots of texts coming through. They're flooding through. Dwayne, has there never been a more appropriate name for a sports talkback show than Midday Madness? Long may it continue, Matt in the van. Has been pretty wild today, and I think we've got a caller on wanting to talk golf. Tim, welcome to you, Tim.
4: Yeah, Wayne, I was going to say, Adam Scott, I just think what an unbelievable effort. And, you know, as you say, he's been a legend, and he's going to come to 100 consecutive majors. It's just extraordinary, and I think the man is an absolute freak. So, you know, as you say, he's still up there, you know, in the top 50 on the FedEx as well.
1: Didn't know that, Tim. So a bit of love for Adam Scott. Good to have a bit of left field stuff. Colin Hobbs Crossing, you there? Colin, you've been holding for a while too.
5: G'day, Dwayne. I would just keep it simple and just call them the Giants. If they're going to continue to play in both places, it's just people will soon work out who they were. I don't think it's that complicated. It'll just be a lot easier. South Wales is just as bad as GWS.
1: You might be right. There's a bit of that coming through on the text. So just call them the Giants because they're everywhere, Giants. They might as well play at their home venue. Call it what you like, but it's the showgrounds. They play in Canberra, and I think they are going to play a game at the SCG soon. Mark in Canberra. Welcome to you, Mark. You got a thought on the Giants and Canberra?
6: Yeah. Look, I'll admit to a bit of bias here. Dwayne, I live in Canberra, but I'm not a Canberran from birth. But the AFL, the Giants, have a huge following in Canberra. Canberra is, despite what some people think, Canberra is actually an AFL town. because you know, people over the years have come to live here from rugby league heartlands, rugby union heartlands, and AFL heartlands. AFL has a long history here. The Giants get a huge crowd every time there's a game. It's a bit of a no-brainer that the team should be relocated to Canberra, and the AFL would not need to fight for support because the support's here.
1: Does make a lot of sense, Mark. It does make a lot of sense. Why don't you just go where the people are, and the people are going to love you there. You fill the stadium, 11 home games. It could become a fortress. Makes sense to me, Mark, to be honest, and I've thought this through a number of times. It would be great. Now, I'd love going to Canberra to broadcast games of footy. It's such a better atmosphere than Greater Western Sydney's venue at the moment, the showgrounds, when it's half empty. Justin in Greensboro, Rick in Thornbury, Jezza in Essendon, Dave in Hobart. We will get to you all. Metricon, Midday Matters, Metricon, Australia's number one home builder.
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1: Rick in Thornbury, coming back to you. 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Search Early Pay today. Sammy have been joining us with the latest news straight out of two. But Rick in Thornbury, welcome to you, Rick, as we head back to your calls.
2: G'day, Pop. How are you, mate?
1: Good.
2: The pressure differential on the Fox footy coverage, obviously you know a fair bit about it. Watch a lot of footy, broadcast a lot of footy. Have you ever seen a pressure differential of over 100? First quarter, Essendon and Brisbane, Saturday, Brizzy were 235, Essendon were 130. I knew what it looked like on the scoreboard, but it elicited some fairly strong reactions watching Essendon play footy and seeing that type of effort-based criteria. Well, can you give us a bit of an insight into what the metrics are for that pressure rating?
1: Well, it's pressure on the ball carrier pretty much, and pressure the champion data parameters. They've got an algorithm, and essentially 180 is, you know, normal. Anything below 180 is sort of substandard, to the point that if you're getting 150, then you've got to really have a look at your game style. And if you're getting over 200 to the point of your point, it sometimes comes down to the differential. So you might be at 210, but the other team's at 250. So the differential can be the big factor in it. You both might have the pressure rating up, but one pressure rating might be massively higher. Now, each kick, for example, Rick, has seven different levels of pressure aligned to it, according to Champion Data's measurement. So you can have a kick completely in freedom where no one's around you. You can have a kick with someone chasing you down. You can have a kick with someone with their hand on your shorts. You can have a kick with someone with both arms around you tackling you. All those are different levels of pressure on that kick. So they all add up to be part of this algorithm, Rick.
2: Yeah, that's a great... Thanks for the great insight. Have you ever seen a pressure differential of more than 100?
1: No, I haven't. But the bizarre part is, in the third quarter last week of the St Kilda-Carlton game, when St Kilda blew Carlton out of the water, St Kilda's pressure rating in that third quarter was only about 150. Or might be 160. So their pressure rating was low. But because they owned the ball and simply outran Carlton, I'll get you a bit of Daniel Hoyne maybe after 1 o'clock from last night's Sports Day discussion, because they blew Carlton away just ball movement. So you're not putting the team under any pressure, the opposition under much pressure, if it's a slickly moved ball and you're owning it. So that's the other part about the pressure rating. But I'll play you that bit after 1 o'clock. Stick around for that, Rick. It might be interesting listening. Justin in Greensboro, welcome to you. Justin, you want to talk Carlton and Western Sydney? Welcome to you.
3: Thank you. Thank you very much for giving me the opportunity to talk. And I really enjoy your show when I get a chance to listen.
1: Thank you. Thank you.
3: A few of the previous callers, I think it's a no-brainer that Greater Western Sydney go to Canberra, because one of your previous callers said, he is a Canberran. They're a football territory. So for me, it's a no-brainer. It really is.
1: And to be honest, Justin, given that they're currently called Greater Western Sydney Giants and they play games in Canberra, which is not part of Greater Western Sydney, then it wouldn't be a stretch of the imagination to have them called the Canberra Giants and still play some games in Greater Western Sydney, because that's what they're doing at the moment. They're called one thing and playing a game somewhere else, so they might as well have the switch up. I actually did a big editorial on this program a year ago saying that they should change the split. So 11 home games, the current split is, I think it's 8-3, three games in Canberra, eight games in Western Sydney. They should change it and have eight games in Canberra and three games in Western Sydney. So, no, I'm with you on that, Justin. You wanted to make one other point?
3: The other point, a lot of media people have suggested that you need to put a broomstick through Carlton, and I just thought maybe they could relocate to Broome.
1: Nice one. A little bit of comedy at the end. Peter in Sydney, comedy. Tony and Roby before the break. You want to give someone some love, he deserves some love. Welcome to you. Sorry, Tommy. Welcome to you, Tommy.
4: G'day, Paul. How are you, mate?
1: Yeah, good. You want to give someone some love before the break?
4: Yes, mate. Three quick players. Kane McAuliffe, absolute fantastic. All right. The other one, that Tom Burton, come in, he's played two games, he played really well. And what about OHB, Wayne? I tell you, he gives his second effort. Boulder goes in for about 60%. OHP went in for about 40%, but he went follow up the second effort. And for a basketball player, he's pretty physical, isn't he, mate?
1: He is, but his skill level's not quite there. But I'm with you, Tommy. At least he gives effort. And we've just been talking about how much effort is a big factor when you're watching your team. If they're given effort and they're losing, it's a hell of a lot easier to watch than if they're not given effort and they're losing. Hey, we've got a full board of calls. Need to take a break. Straight back to your calls after this. You're with Dwayne's World.
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8: 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Woody.

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8: The Sydney Boss is ear-checking and Bohemian Rhapsody played in the show, which is about an 8-minute song. And Ralph's anger just grew and grew and grew the length of the song because he thought it was about us time. And so at the end of the song, he went something like along the lines of, oh, that'd be right, bloody program directors, 8 minutes of song, you know, why would you do that to our program? And he just started attacking management on air a little bit. And they were listening. So we got summoned in. The prediction was we were going to be fired at that meeting. I slipped in and missed the firing meeting. I arrived 22 minutes late to be fired from Triple M. That's how bad that year was for me. I turned up panicking, got there, and just as I got there, Ralph was walking out of the meeting going, no, don't bother. It's all over.
7: 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Thanks to DrinkWise. If you're choosing to have a drink, choose to DrinkWise.
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0: Dwayne's World with Dwayne Russell.
1: A lot of calls and texts from Sydney. Peter in Sydney, welcome to you.
2: Yeah, hi, Wayne, mate. I'm a big fan of you, as you know. I love your work. But geez, you disappoint me saying you've looked into this and we should be going to Canberra with the Giants. Like, I've sat there, Dwayne, and the crowd, they're not football supporters. Have a look at the last game. Please, I know you love your footy. Have a look at the last game. Have a look at the crowd in the background. There's very, very little orange in the background. There were mainly tourists and uni students. I've sat in the stands there and I've heard them not understand the rules, wanting to know what the big post is and the small post is. And they don't cheer when there's a free kick. And I was really disappointed, Wayne, when you said we're better like going to Canberra and getting half full or full stadium down there, which you don't get a full stadium. They always say it's full, but it's not. If you have a look, it's not compared to Engie. And the other thing is, Glenn, we've been here since 2012. What happens to the 10,000 members? We're going on Saturday, right? We're going to have to introduce ourselves because we haven't seen each other since round two, which is a real issue. We need continuity. We need 11 games back at Engie in Sydney.
1: You can't because you got... So it's the Raw shows on though, Peter. So that's the problem every year. You're never going to get it. So you're saying the Canberra crowd is uni students and tourists and they don't really follow football and that's the downfall of their crowd. Is that what you're saying?
2: A lot of them, Dwayne. Obviously, there's a few who do follow them and they're members and they're as passionate as Sydney. Yeah. But there's a lot who aren't. And I've sat there, Wayne. I've sat in the crowd. Go and have a look. Sit in the crowd.
1: But it's still a crowd, Peter. But it's still a crowd. They might be people who end up being converts to AFL footy in time. I mean, the uni students and the tourists might end up actually following the Giants, Peter, because they're going to the game and enjoy it.
2: It's a day out for them, Dwayne. I've been there.
1: But if it's packed every time, Peter, it's a good thing. Crowds are the bottom line, Peter, for the AFL. They talk about backsides on seats. Doesn't matter how you get a crowd, does it? It's just a matter of getting one.
2: What happens to the people in Sydney, the 10,000 members that have been there since day 2012?
1: Yeah.
2: The cheer squad, the people that make the banner every Tuesday and Wednesday night.
1: Yeah, I get that, Peter. I understand. But you can still have four games at the showgrounds, three games at the showgrounds if they're based in Canberra. Just flip the difference, the 3 and 11. The 3 and the 11 are now at the Giants Stadium instead.
2: Yeah. The thing at the start of the year, we can work around that. We can do buys. We can play the Swans at the SCG. We can play with that for the first 6 weeks where the show's on. But we need to have 11 games at Sydney at Engie Stadium to get continuity. And the thing is, cost of living, it's a rugby league state here. Melbourne haven't got 40,000 and 50,000 people there, Melbourne Storm.
1: Yeah, but you just said that you'd want continuity and then you've admitted you can't have it because the ground's needed for the Royal Show. You can't get continuity, so change.
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4: I'm Amy Drew with SEN News. The Prime Minister has unveiled a $10 billion fuel security package to be included in next week's federal budget following another meeting of National Cabinet. Anthony Albanese says it will see the minimum stock obligation increase to 50 days for every type of fuel.
5: $7.5 billion for the establishment of a fuel and fertiliser security facility. $3.2 billion to establish a government-owned Australian Fuel Security Reserve of around 1 billion litres.
4: The AFP Commissioner says some members of the so-called ISIS Brides Group will be arrested when they touch down in Australia from Syria. Home Affairs Minister Tony Burke saying the group has received no assistance from the government.
6: They made an appalling, disgraceful decision. If any of these individuals find their way back to Australia, if they have committed crimes, they can expect to face the full force of the law without exception.
4: The man charged over the Bondi Beach terror attack has been hit with 19 additional charges. The extra offences include 10 counts of shooting with intent to murder. And police in Melbourne are investigating a firebombing at a car dealership just days after its grand opening and whether it's linked to a string of similar arson attacks on the city's nightlife. One of the owners is a former reality TV contestant, James Sussler, who says they have no idea why they were targeted.
7: We'll move on from this. We'll get bigger and stronger and we'll persevere.
4: SEN Sport is next.
0: All the big games called by all the big names. 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
4: Suns coach Damien Hardwick's confirmed Matt Rowell will miss Saturday's clash against the Saints in Darwin as he deals with an ankle injury, but they're hopeful he could make a return in round 10. And at the NBA playoffs, Detroit have taken down Cleveland by 10 points to take a 1-0 lead in the conference semi-finals. The NBA finals stream now on Disney+.
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4: Melbourne's forecast, partly cloudy with showers developing through the rest of the day, getting down to 7 degrees overnight. Morning showers tomorrow, then easing off with a cool top of 14. And don't miss Gary and Tim for breakfast tomorrow morning from 6 a.m. right here on SEN.

0: Dwayne's World with Dwayne Russell.
1: I find there has been a few legal things popping up recently. So Tony Carbone is going to join us in the last hour of the program. So he's coming up on the agenda, as well as Sammy Edmund is also going to join us with the latest news a little bit later on. So looking forward to having a chat to Sammy Edmund. So all the latest news, if there's anything that does break in the next couple of minutes, we will get him on. But Sammy joining us after 2. Your calls all the way to 2 o'clock for Metricon Midday Matters. 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And keep your text coming through as well, 0433 98 1116 on the 40 Winks temper text. Australia's, well, you can grab a great night's sleep night after night after night. That is the difference. The difference is temper. And we do have a temper outside broadcast next Tuesday at Crown Casino, at Crown Promenade. So you can drop by and say hello. And we've got an outside broadcast at Sanctuary Lakes Golf Club this Friday as part of Werribee Kia and the Hopper Motor Group's contribution to the Play Like a Girl movement. So you can become a member today, Play Like a Girl movement, if you want to come down to Sanctuary Lakes on Friday and say hello. We'd love to see you. One here on the text pipe. Are you going to have any Dwayne's World T-shirts at Sanctuary Lakes on Friday, Adam, from Sanctuary Lakes? No, they cost me about $2,000 a batch when I get them printed up, so I pay for them myself. I'm going to get a new batch printed up in the next couple of months, I promise, and give a heap away. But I will be taking a few copies of my novel, Killing for Sport, down to Sanctuary Lakes. And I've got some news about a free book giveaway with Killing for Sport in conjunction with Avenue Bookstore. So if you go to Avenue Bookstore in Elstonwick or Richmond or in Albert Park, and that's your local bookshop, I'll let you know in the next couple of days through Instagram and on this program, on my Instagram and through this program, when you can pick up a free copy from Avenue Bookstore while stocks last. I'm going to drop some free copies off at Elstonwick, Richmond and Albert Park. And when they're there, I'll let you know. And you can grab yourself a free copy while they last. So it's all part of the release of Killing for Sport in the US in June. So it's going to be a fun giveaway, that will be. So come down to Sanctuary Lakes on Friday or come to the Tampa broadcast next Tuesday if you've got the time. We've got a $100 voucher to give away at the Osborne Rooftop Hotel and Bar as well. Enjoy an amazing $20 Palmer special Wednesday at the Osborne Rooftop South Yarra. So let's get back to your calls and give that away. Adelaide has Archie, Robin, Keela, East, and AK in Brunswick. Welcome to you, AK. You want to talk Melbourne Storm?
2: G'day, Dwayne. How you going?
1: Good.
2: I want to talk about Melbourne Storm, mate. We're having a rough year this year. I know we got a lot of injuries at the moment and a lot of players left the club, but I just want to make sure to everyone, just let's be patient. It's not going to be easy. We're losing, like, we lost about 5 or 6 players last year. This year to last year, they've gone to different clubs. We've lost Nelson, we've lost Burnhouse, we've lost a few other players. And I know we have to regroup. This is the first time it's a challenge for us in the Melbourne Storm. And Craig Bentley's health issues and that going on. But I can tell you right now, it won't be too long. I know there's a lot of people out there on social media giving it to us and that. But just all that stuff is, how long do you reckon this, how deep we are now at the moment to be...
1: So, OK, let me hold you there, OK, because I watch 9 games of AFL a weekend. I'm not watching any NBA at the moment because I just haven't got the time. I'm trying to watch... I've got to watch the Melbourne game later on today. So when I get off air today, I'll be watching the full Melbourne game from last week because I've got the Melbourne game coming up this weekend as part of my broadcast roster for Fox. So there's a game last week that I didn't watch. It's the Melbourne game. So I've still got to watch that. Okay, I don't get a chance to see the Storm play, but you can tell me what's going wrong and how long will they be in this hole for, do you think? Years or just a year?
2: I just think probably 1 year, probably 1-2 years. I think they'll recruit next year. We're still losing coaches, and we've lost now Winchard, and I think Hughes is back. But I just think that I think we're still going to be a powerhouse. That's what I think. So I just think we just need to be patient, and we'll be up there probably next year again.
1: All right, well, Frank Panisi is going to be on tomorrow, as he does every week. So looking forward to Frank Panisi being on, footy boss of the Melbourne Storm. And Storm CEO Justin Rotsky was actually on with Jared today, so you can catch that on the podcast as well and have a listen to what Justin Rotsky had to say. But, yeah, they're in a hole. There's no doubt about that. Archie in Adelaide, thanks for holding. Archie, welcome to you.
3: Hey, Pop, how are you?
1: Good.
3: Hey, what do you reckon about bringing in a 25-metre penalty as well as a 50-metre penalty for the less harsh crime?
1: What about if we just had a 40-metre penalty, Archie, instead? So only one penalty, but it's 40.
3: How different will that be to the 50? Because they tend to get the distance wrong half the time anyways.
1: Well, in theory, they might be able to measure 40 better than 50, Archie. But the idea is rather than have two different penalties for two different things that happen on the field, just have one penalty. It's not as harsh as the 50, and it's not a 25, which players would give away deliberately.
3: Yeah, I don't mind that part. That's why we love you.
1: Oh, that's why I love those kind of calls, Archie. It gets me to explore some stuff that I've got bubbling away in my mind, but it's nice to have someone ring and have the question thrown at you so I can throw that little theory out there. So I'd bring it back to 40. That's my theory. I'd make it a 40-metre penalty, but the AFL's not going to do that. They're not going to listen to me or you, Archie, but let's hope they do something to try and fix what is currently being a real cage rattler to fans out there. A 50-metre penalty for something that's really, really slight is just way too big a penalty. Rob in East in Keilor East. Hello, Rob.
4: Hello, Dwayne. Thanks for taking the call. Yeah, you just took me thunder with that 50-metre penalty because Gary and Tim were going out this morning and I thought what your thoughts would be. But, yeah, 40 metres sounds about right. Second part of the question is, with the drawn situation last Thursday night, they spoke about it this morning as well, about, you know, the empty feeling, you know, deserve to be a winner and a loser. My suggestion would be that you play maybe 3 or 5 minutes each end at the end of the game if it's tied. And if it's still tied at the end of that 6 or 10 minute total period, you go to golden goal because the ultimate reward for any play in our game is a goal. And I think that the ultimate reward for the game should be based on a team kicking a goal if it's tied at the end of extra time. And a big shout out to Craig Bellamy as well. I'm not a rugby fan, but I'm a big fan of Craig too. So just wanted to get that across and get your thoughts on the what should happen at the end of the game.
1: Yeah, the problem with golden goal is that sometimes we can go 12 minutes of play without a goal, Rob. So do you just play infinitum? You can't just keep playing and playing and playing. Golden goal is great in theory if you get one. But what happens if a team just wants to go defensive and wants to stop the other team from getting a goal? So, and I'm okay. I'm like Gary, and I said this when we had the draw a week ago. I said it on Monday, and I said it over and over and over on this program. So sorry if I'm sort of repeating myself on it. But to be honest, I like the draw. I think the fact that we've got a draw in the home and away is a beautiful thing because it's a bit, as I said, it's a bit like the mobile phone and the internet. I love having a mobile phone and the internet now, and I wouldn't ever go back to the era when I didn't have one. But there was a beauty to that era when there wasn't mobile phones and internet. I think there's a beauty to the era of the draw in home and away footy. Let's keep it for as long as possible, because we know that in time they're going to change the rule. A bit like we now can't go back to the no mobile phone era. We'll go forward to a point where there is extra time, and then we'll think, gee, those draws were good, weren't they? Because the teams are going to end up losing after extra time, and we're going to deem it unfair. Good to have you call on it. Good to have Gary and Tim discussing it this morning. They're on fire again this morning. By the way, Best Sheds have come on board and building me a new Dwayne's World Best Shed. That's coming up as well. So not only are they broadcasting outside this morning, and I've got a couple of outside broadcasts coming, Best Sheds have jumped on board. So coming soon to Best Sheds at the best prices, Australian-owned and manufactured. You can visit bestsheds.com.au soon and have a look at the shed that I've designed. And if you want to jump on for a Best Shed shed, then jump on board because they're great supporters of this program. Speaking of other shows on SEN, Daniel Hoyne was on last night on Sports Day, and I've had a couple of texts on Carlton, a lot of calls on Carlton as well. Here we go. One here, Carlton should move to the Philippines. They will be called the Manila Folders. So there's a bit of that coming through on the text, some comedy on the text. There's a couple of texts that aren't very happy with me about allowing people to come on and make jokes about Carlton. Why are you allowing these calls? It's not funny, Steve-O. Well, you call, you get on, Steve-O. So that's the beauty of Midday Matters. The issue with Carlton right now on field is this talk about the fact that when the pressure gets raised in games, they can't keep up. And in the second half, they get blown away by teams who ramp the pressure up. Well, Daniel Hoyne was interesting last night, and I mentioned this with a caller earlier on in the first hour, about the fact that against St Kilda, the opposite happened. St Kilda's pressure rating wasn't high at all. They just blew them away with their run game. And there are a lot of people on this program who have a go at me about being hard on guys like Harry Mackay. Well, if you want to just talk numbers, here's Daniel Hoyne last night on Carlton, how they cope with pressure, and Harry Mackay, and why they might need to move Harry Mackay, because the Harry Mackay-centric game style of Carlton at the moment isn't working, according to Champion Data. Here's Hoyne from last night.
5: You know, with getting a couple of questions asked around, you know, the themes of their second half, and is there anything that's, you know, that's common in these second half fade-outs, and up until the weekend, there was a, you know, a bit of a common theme that when the pressure was ramped up by the opposition, like it was in by Sydney in round zero, Sydney's pressure in the second half, 193, Carlton didn't cope. Melbourne's pressure in the second half, 206. Carlton didn't cope. So AFL average is 180, so 206. North Melbourne's pressure in Q4, where they overrun them, 226. Carlton didn't cope. Right, so that was a little bit of a common theme, and how they scored, you know, sort of varied a little bit with those teams. But, you know, the pressure getting ramped up, that was there. But that wasn't the case against St Kilda on the weekend. St Kilda's pressure in the second half was 150. So, I mean, that's as low as it gets for a team that wins a game as comprehensively in two quarters of footy as what they did. And Carl and Ross mentioned it post-game on Fox. He mentioned that we wanted to get into a running race against them. So I think that's a bit obvious on the outside that Carlton's strength lies in contest and clearance. And if the game gets to a ball movement game, can they compete in the transition phase? And the answer, yeah, is resoundingly no. No one punishes less in the transition game than what Carlton do. And you see, you know, how St Kilda scored off the back of that. They only had four stoppages in the third quarter in that game. So it was a genuine running race that Carlton could not compete in. 9-1 or whatever it was for the quarter. So that's the theme. And then you're sort of looking at, yeah, well, okay, well, they're the end. Well, what are we going to do now when we're 1-7? We've got 14 games left, 15 games left, whatever there is in Carlton season to get out of this. And their highest score of the year, Carlton, has been 89 points. And they got that against the number one defensive team in the competition from a points against, and that was Fremantle. And they got that night with Harry Mackay not being in the team. They got that night with Brodie Kemp, McGovern, Haywood, Ainsworth, and a bit of a different mix, right? So they go...
6: Same as what they had against Fremantle in some respects.
5: Well, yeah. So that was against Freo, that game. So no Harry there. They score 89 points, right? Tick. So they go to Harry 37% of the time inside forward 50 when Harry's playing.
6: Yep.
5: It's the second highest percentage of any team in the competition this year. And the returns that they get when they go to Harry are the second or third worst of any targeted forward 50 player in the comp. So I'm just wondering whether or not, and he looks a little bit down on confidence at the moment. The whole team looks a little bit down on confidence, to be fair. But he looks, and I just wonder whether or not there's the ability to look at him potentially behind the footy.
6: Why not?
5: And free him up a little bit. Because I look at his, and there's a lot of these key forwards that I reckon that they're field kicking looks really dangerous and quite natural. And I think he's one of those. And his ability, you know, to be able to read the footy and potentially be, you know, an intercept marker behind the footy. I got no idea if it's going to work or not. It might not work. It might look horrendous and it might not suit him. But what you're doing right now is not working. Things aren't working behind the footy. Things aren't working ahead of the footy. You saw it for four quarters against the game's best defensive team in the competition and it looked good. Why not experiment for the next game, for the next two quarters,
6: give it a month,
5: for a
6: Hoyne.
5: Half, give it a few weeks because you've got nothing to lose.
6: Yep.
1: That was Daniel Hoyne last night. And look, there's one here on the text straight away. Dwayne, you should go into the knob file. Your show just bashes Carlton. No, what we're trying to do is give you an understanding as to what is going wrong in the second halves with Carlton and what they can change. And it's not just opinion from various experts, not just opinion from people like me. It's actually Champion Data's data as an opinion as well. So that's the Champion Data opinion on what Carlton can do. So for those that did call earlier and did text earlier that are interested in what Carlton might be able to do, that's Daniel Hoyne's idea with a little bit of Ken Hinckley and Jared Healy on what Carlton might be able to do. And it might be the moving of Harry Mackay. Okay, back to your calls. Scott in Lewiston, 1300 736 736, by the way, is the open line if you'd like to join us. Anything you'd like to discuss, 1300 736 736, the Werribee Kia open line. Scott in Lewiston. Hello, Scott.
7: G'day, Dwayne. How are you?
1: Good.
7: That's good, mate. Hey, I'm just, I'm in South Australia, so you're talking about the penalties there, 40 metres and that. So the Sandful, they play 25-metre penalties, and it seems to work really good, and there's very few controversies over people getting goals from, you know, someone running across the mark and getting the penalty of the 50. But maybe the AFL could look at, with the stand rule, or any of that getting in the protected area while someone's got a kick, maybe we could make that 25-metre penalties, and anything else where, you know, someone gets decked behind play or anything like that could stay with a 50, but maybe we could cut anything from the stand rule back to 25. So, because it seems a bit unfair. You get teams like getting a goal pretty much from someone stepping to the side or something like that. It's too harsh a penalty. So maybe just cut it back a bit.
1: Yeah, Scott, you make a really good point, but do we want two different penalties? That's what I'm asking. Do we want a 25 and a 50? And look, Gary was discussing that this morning on breakfast with Tim. Is it better to have a 25 and a 50? My idea is that we just have one penalty and we make it a 40. So it's not as harsh. And Ray Chamberlain on AFL 360 last night was great in explaining that one of the ones that we've been talking about all week about being a stand rule infringement was actually a protected area infringement. So if you're going to have a 25-metre penalty for the stand rule, but a 50-metre penalty for encroachment in the area, then you're still going to have that conjecture as to whether 50 is too harsh for that. Or maybe we just have a 25-metre penalty for both stand and encroachment into the protected area. But I still would prefer, I think, and keep it simpler for the umpires to have one penalty distance only and make that 40. Good to have you call though, Scott. Good discussion. Ian in Blackrock. Hello, Ian.
8: Dwayne, look, you're a man of influence, Dwayne.
1: Right.
8: You've got to tell the Kangaroo Selection Committee that Hardiman and Harvey, I think, should be included in the team this week. What do you think?
1: So, Ian, I don't watch a lot of VFL, but I got there early last week and did actually watch a bit of the VFL game. There were some players playing pretty well in North VFL team, Ian. So, to be honest, Harvey was one of those that got mentioned by, and I won't say who because, you know, it's a private discussion amongst a whole heap of us sitting there saying, look who's getting the ball there and look who's playing well there. So there's a few of those blokes in the twos, Ian, that it's hard to know with North because you've been so close and yet so far. Do you stick with a team that was really good for three quarters against Geelong, or do you make a change because the last quarter was terrible?
8: Well, I think there's room for those two in because both of them kicked the ball beautifully.
1: Yeah.
8: And they're worth their weight in gold, those sort of players, Wayne.
1: Yeah, Ian.
8: That's my opinion.
1: I've seen Hardiman play and I like Hardiman a lot. In fact, I think he's the next Jai Sarong. I think he's the kind of player another team could get. Like Sydney got Jai Sarong, couldn't get a game for Hawthorn. I think he'd go somewhere else and play permanently on a half-back flank. Hold the line, Ian. We've got something for you. I love that call. And I love people who've been watching the VFL because you know your team better than I. You got a $100 voucher. If you can't get to the Osterman Rooftop and Bar, then I'm sure you'll know someone who can. Enjoy an amazing $20 Palmer special Wednesdays at the Osterman Rooftop, South Yarra. Come back to your call straight after the break. Chris and Trout will get to you next year with Dwayne's World.
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1: Deanie Burwood, as we head back to the calls, we're going to you, Dean. Thanks for holding.
2: Good on you, Dwayne. Stats don't win your games. Hard work does. Now, I'm talking about Carlton there. A tackle, a shepherd, a smother, all the little things that Carlton can do. And it's not about having a bad year or bad. You can do all these things. It's a mental thing. You've got to be switched on. But it doesn't matter how bad you go, and you can always do that. But for some reason, the modern players don't do it when they're struggling.
1: So you're blaming the players or the coaching not being able to get that out of the players?
2: Well, it's a bit of both, isn't it? I mean, you played footy. If you're going bad, you'd try and do a smother or a chase or a tackle, wouldn't you?
1: Yeah, everyone's different, though, Dean. Like some players are self-motivators. Some players don't need anything said to them. Some players almost need to, be smashed verbally before they actually respond. So everyone's different, Dean. So I don't think, and I know there's a lot of great psychologists out there and sports psychology is big, but I don't know if there's, to my experience, is that there's not one formula that would work for everybody. So that's the hard part with what would motivate Carlton to play better in second halves. But I'm with you on effort. If you can't bring it yourself, and the coaches need to recognise, well, that guy doesn't bring his own effort. I have to get that out of him. Chris in Watsonia North, talking to you, Chris.
3: Yeah, g'day, Pipe. Love your show.
1: Thank you.
3: I'm coming at it a little bit differently with the penalties, the 50s or 25s. Every AFL grand has curators that can mow the lawn in any shape you want, back and forth. It changes a line and you can see it. Why can't they, if we had a 25 and a 50-metre penalty, they mow them 12 and a half metres apart. Two of those is 25, four of them is 50. You can mow them 10 metres apart. You can mow them 20.

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2: Making SEN headlines this hour, the AFP says some members of the so-called ISIS Brides group will be arrested when they touch down in Australia. The Prime Minister's unveiled a $10 billion fuel security package that will be included in next week's federal budget to guarantee 50 days of onshore supply. The man charged over the Bondi terror attack has been hit with 19 extra charges. And the AFL has announced cheaper general admission ticket prices for its upcoming matches at Marvel Stadium and the MCG. SEN.com.au Sport is coming up next.
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2: Melbourne's forecast, partly cloudy with showers developing through the rest of the day, getting down to 7 degrees overnight. Morning showers tomorrow, then easing off with a cool top of 14. And don't miss Gary and Tim for breakfast tomorrow morning from 6am right here on SEN.
7: Christian in Mount Eliza. We're going to hear Christian. Great to have you on.
8: G'day, Dwayne. How you going?
7: Good.
8: So I listened to one of the callers before about mowing the strips in like 12 and a half or 25 metre increments. Now, being in industry, I've worked on golf courses and, yeah, done ovals and all that sort of stuff. So the reason why there's different lines on the ground all the time is because they don't run the same mowing patterns. So if you run the mower the same way constantly, you're going to end up with bumps and wheel marks and things like that. So that's why they always change up the, you know, the cross cutting of the
7: right.
8: of the grass. So they always yep. do it in different strips, different ways. Otherwise, if it gets mowed the same way all the time, yeah, you'll end up with big divots and grooves and stuff in the oval itself.
7: Well, there you go. See, that's why it's good to have callers like you come on, Christian, just to enlighten me as to the tricks of the trade. So what you're saying to me is that it has to be, could it be lengthwise as well, or could it be a different distance?
8: If you look how they, sometimes they're on a diagonal, sometimes yep. they're straight, sometimes, yep. so there's all different patterns. So they probably do, say, four different ways of cutting it.
7: Hmm.
8: of the grass, so, you know, that say they do it four times in a week, you're not cutting the grass the same way four times in a week, you're doing it yep. differently. So what my suggestion was
7: yep.
8: is you could always dye the grass. You could always do a light and a dark, because they dye it anyway sometimes
7: idea.
8: when it's not you know, growing at its best, they dye the when it's a bit thin, they dye it. So they dye the soil. So my suggestion is they dye the grass, a lighter green and a darker green, and that gives you the strips, and that'll be visible to the eye, to the umpires.
7: So I love it.
8: Yeah, that's my...
7: I love it. So input. You dye the grass in 10-metre strips. It helps Jared Healy. It helps the soil. It helps the umpires. You can actually see the dyed grass. We're out of stuff in the prize cabinet. Christian, hold the line. I'll get a copy of my novel, Killing for Sport, to you. Hold the line. I'll get it signed. I love that idea. That's a ripper. Back to your calls next. Keep your calls coming. 1-300-736-736 is the open line number, brought to us by Werribee Kia. And you can drop down and see David Janan, A.D. Jim and the team at Werribee Kia. They would love to see you.

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0: Dwayne's World with Dwayne Russell.
1: Jake on the road. Hello, Jake. Welcome to you.
2: G'day, Dwayne. How are you today, mate?
1: Good. I'm good.
2: That's the way. Listen, you know I'm a big Geelong supporter, so I want to give a big, big shout out to Tom Stewart. He has been something extraordinary for us, picked out of nowhere. It's just a pity we didn't get two or three more years from him because he did start a bit late. But you can see the work that he's put in for this club, and it's shining. It shines off and rubs off. On Connor O'Sullivan and Zach Guthrie and Lawson Humphreys and the other boys down the back line there. They feed off Tommy Stewart. He's been nothing short of sensational, mate. And Geelong are very, very good at milestone games. So Collingwood can expect it to stitch up this week. And the other thing too about Collingwood, I heard a whisper that Pendlebury might just ping a calf or something this week, old man's injury, Dwayne, and push him back for his milestone game, mate.
1: No, don't wish that on him, Jake. That's a little nasty. Let's hope he gets through the game and it does have his milestone game as programmed against the West Coast. But he is equaling the record this weekend, so it's a milestone for him as well. Patrick in Geelong. Hello, Patrick.
3: G'day, Dwayne. I am a reserved home bay member for Collingwood. So you don't get, like, your same seat every year, but you get to reserve a ticket in select level one bays. And I just feel like the time you're allowed to redeem a ticket is getting worse every year. At this stage, anyone who has the same membership as me still hasn't had a chance to redeem a ticket to the West Coast game.
1: Right.
3: Our next block of home games, our next three home games, we can redeem a ticket for it on Friday, May 15th, 8 days before that Pendlebury milestone game.
1: Mm.
3: Now, two things. One, public reserve tickets have been on sale for weeks. How are these people allowed to get access to that game before any of us members can redeem our ticket for it?
1: Can you ring the club, Patrick? I mean, surely I can't give you an answer to that. Every club's membership situation is different. Do you get an answer from the club or email the club and let me know how you go?
3: I don't know what they would say about it, but the other thing I'm wondering is...
1: But I can't fix it, they can.
3: AFL, I want to talk about the AFL scheduling with the rest of the fixture. If they're going to announce that in three separate blocks, how much worse is this going to get for any team member who has to redeem tickets the same way that I have to? Because I'm sure it's not just my membership.
1: Hmm. No, we've had a lot of member ticketing complaints this year, Patrick. So you're just one of thousands that we've had. So many come through on the text as well. I mean, the AFL and the clubs have got to realise the members are the lifeblood. They've got to keep their members happy. So hopefully you do get a response if you email the club and find out exactly what's going on, because unfortunately I don't have that power. It'd be nice if clubs reacted to callers on this show, but they don't. Chris in Adelaide, when are you, Chris? You got a thought on the Pendlebury game as well?
4: Yeah, I've got two questions for you, Dwayne. Thanks for having me on. With the Pendlebury game, firstly, how much do you think Collingwood stands to make by making that a home match as opposed to it the milestone being done interstate? I mean, Pendlebury will change his guernsey, his boots. You'll have signed memorabilia. There'll be functions at the G galore. That must be worth $300,000-$400,000 to them, you would think.
1: Well, I'm not a marketing guru, Chris, but it might be worth more, mightn't it? I mean, they can fill all the rooms because it's their home game. It's a West Coast Eagles game, so it's not like they're playing Carlton and Carlton want to, you know, fill half the rooms with their coterie and their fans. So I would suggest that they're going to make a lot of money, but they deserve to. I mean, Pendlebury's a superstar, and this is a great marketing opportunity for Collingwood. Are you a Collingwood man, Chris?
4: No, I'm rusted on Norwood, Dwayne, right. But that brings me to my next point.
1: Right, okay.
4: I just wanted to give you a big bouquet for the way you called that last couple of minutes of the showdown. I mean, people outside of South Australia probably don't fully comprehend the depth of that rivalry between Adelaide and Port Adelaide. And your call spontaneously of that Cook goal was superb. And that's also evidenced by how much Timmy Jinnivar and Chris Dittmar struggled with their broadcasting of that goal. Ken Hinckley, in that gap after that goal was called, he sounded like he'd just walked out of a car wreck. And I'm just interested to get your insight into what the atmosphere was like in the box between you, Kenny, and Hinckley.
1: Well, it was a different
4: in that moment.
1: Yeah, it was a different broadcast because it was a one caller broadcast, which means, and it was a broadcast with a full house, 55,000 or 53,000 crowd. So, as a broadcaster in control of the broadcast, like I was with as a one caller, I could actually shut up and let Ken Hinckley and let Mark Ricciuto bring you the full gamut. They were almost doing ball by ball commentary at times because I just shut up and let them go because they were bringing you better colour, more atmosphere, and a better understanding of what was going in game than me just calling, you know, chip kick to the back pocket, handball to this guy. So I shut up more. And when you've got a crowd like that going crazy, you can shut up more as a commentator as well because you don't, you can just let the crowd atmosphere be what it is, as opposed to calling a game where there's 9,000 there and if you shut up, it's just silence. So, yeah, it was a different broadcast completely. But they are genuinely great people to work with, Chris. And I don't barrack for Port. I mean, to get a text or a caller on Monday saying that I'm no longer welcome at the Port Adelaide Football Club because a whole heap of past players were watching the broadcast from the Port Club and thought that I got too excited about the Cook goal. Well, that's music to my ears. If Port people thought that I wasn't barracking for Port, then that's great because that's the last thing I want to be doing. And I wanted Cookie to kick that goal. In that moment, there's nothing better as a broadcaster than having someone win a game by taking hold of a moment as opposed to not winning a game by not taking hold of a moment. So I'm glad he kicked it. So thanks for the love, Chris. I really appreciate it. I need to take a break. It's rapid fire after the break. Andrew and Camberwell, Peter and Primby, Mark and Lewiston, Al on the road. We'll get to you all. Still got a full board, so I promise we'll get to you. You're with Dwayne's World, and it's Midday Matters for Metricon. 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

0: Dwayne's World with Dwayne Russell.
1: Rapid fire time. So, Metricon Midday Madness, rapid fire. Metricon Australia's number one home builder. Rapid fire means you'll have to be quick. And we've got a full board of calls, so I want to get to you all. Al, Mark, Peter, Andrew, first up, though. You got an idea on penalties. Welcome to you, Andrew.
2: Yeah, g'day, Dwayne. Just very quickly then, the very simple solution would be for the umpires to wear a watch with a GPS, and all they have to do is look where they're at, and 50 metres later, they stop. Very simple.
1: Yeah, it would be easier, Andrew, but we're kind of trusting them to know what 50 is, but you're right. I mean, GPS or chipping the ball was talked about for quite a while.
2: Dying footy fields and changing grass, it's sort of implying we don't trust them, it'd solve it anyway.
1: Yeah, that's true. You've got a good point there. Mark in Lewiston, you there, Mark? You got a thought on the arc. Welcome to you.
3: Yeah, good to hear you well, 500 times. I might have missed the news, but have the AFL come out and apologised to the Adelaide crowd and the everyone on Friday night regarding the arc, or has there been an announcement of an apology? Because if the silence is killing me, because what that tells me, it's admission of guilt, that they were wrong, it's stuffed, and these guys who are sitting in the arc are just irresponsible or just not professional enough, and they need to be sacked.
1: Well, maybe the AFL is responsible for appointing people in the arc who are better equipped to do the job in a better fashion. So maybe pay them more, get better professionals, let us know who they are, maybe get an ex-umpire, give Ray Chamberlain the job. There's a whole heap of options there. But to answer your question, have they come out and apologised? No. And Mark, again, for the want of not wanting to repeat myself, it would be nice if Greg Swan spoke to Gerard Whateley once a fortnight and AW once a fortnight or Triple M once a fortnight. Just go through all the issues once a week somewhere and do the rotation. Doesn't have to be Gerard every week. Mark, thanks for your call. Peter in Premier there. Peter?
4: Oh, you there, Dwayne. Yeah, I was just ringing up about the Giants and that, and people keep talking about them going down to Canberra. There's probably a few issues they need to understand about Canberra is that soccer's the main sport down there, daylight, rugby league, daylight, Aussie rules after that somewhere in the thing.
1: But they fill the stadium. You might say that, that's fine. Soccer might be the number one sport in rugby league, the number two sport, or the other way around, but they fill the stadium. So there's a lot of people in Canberra that like their footy, Peter. So the bottom line is backsides on seats. If we want a full stadium, where do the Giants play to get a full stadium? Well, at the moment, it's Canberra.
4: Yeah, but if you fill the stadium, you got to look at the underlying factors. Now, the economy of Canberra to support a team like the Giants, that's why they're in Sydney, because that's where the money is. That's where, and if you're going to relocate your team down to Canberra, you got to go whole in. You can't go FIFO like the Brumbies used to do.
1: But they're doing that already, Peter. The current model for the Giants is to play three games in Canberra. Well, they're not all in Western Sydney. They're doing that either, are they?
4: If you swap it and you take the whole team down to Canberra and say, we're going to do 11 games in Canberra, then you've got to take the whole team down there. So,
1: well, no, because at the moment they've decided that it's good enough to have a split or play eight games in Western Sydney and three games in Canberra. And they've called Western Sydney. So call yourself Canberra and play three games in Western Sydney. Just do the opposite of what you're doing now. So instead of calling yourself a New South Wales team that often doesn't play in New South Wales, call yourself Canberra and play eight games in Canberra and play three or four in Western Sydney as well, because that's what you're doing now. You're not 100% committed to Western Sydney the way it is now either. In fact, the Homebush Stadium's not even in the west of Sydney. It's a wild, wild world that we live in right now, but it's good to have Midday Madness to try and sort it all out. Metricon Midday Madness is back tomorrow. Metricon Australia's number one home builder. Great to have your company wherever you're listening. Dwayne's World for Carbone Lawyers. When things go wrong, get Carbone on the phone. And there are a few legal issues floating around, so Tony Carbone is going to join us in the next hour to discuss a few of those, including what is the process when you take a photo in a public place or a private place or a government-funded place. And Sammy Edmund, straight after the news, to bring us the latest in news. So stick around, don't go anywhere. Oh, Chris Anstey talks of basketball as well.
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5: Hi, it's Amy Drew with SEN News. The Prime Minister's confirmed next week's federal budget will include a $10 billion fuel security and resilience package. Anthony Albanese saying it will support an expansion of Australia's onshore fuel reserves to ensure at least 50 days of supply and storage for every type of fuel.
6: $7.5 billion for the establishment of a fuel and fertiliser security facility. $3.2 billion to establish a government-owned Australian fuel security reserve of around 1 billion litres.
5: The Home Affairs Minister says 13 women and children linked to Islamic State fighters are set to travel home to Australia from Syria. Tony Burke says the group have received no assistance from the government, while AFP Commissioner Chrissy Barrett says some will be arrested upon return.
7: I will not flag how many individuals will be arrested. However, I will confirm some individuals will be arrested and charged. Some will face continued investigations when they arrive in Australia.
5: Police divers have retrieved the body of a man after a car plunged into a weir at Sydney's Royal National Park. The 20-year-old driver managed to escape following the crash just after 1 a.m, but the passenger became trapped. A second vehicle involved and its teenage driver are speaking with police. And a luxury cruise ship hit by an outbreak of deadly hantavirus has been cleared by Spanish authorities to dock in the Canary Islands. SEN Sport is next.
0: All the big games called by all the big names. Your home of sport, SEN.
5: All AFL clubs will appoint psychologists in wake of Carlton's handling of the Elijah Holland situation. Bombers coach Brad Scott applauding the review, but says he hopes the league is paying for the new role.
8: It's been a constant challenge that clubs are forced to decide where to allocate money, and then the AFL have an incident and respond like this. So all I'd say is I hope it's fully funded.
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5: Melbourne's forecast, partly cloudy with showers developing through the rest of the day, getting down to 7 degrees overnight. Morning showers tomorrow, then easing off with a cool top of 14. And don't miss Gary and Tim for breakfast tomorrow morning from 6 a.m. right here on SEN.

0: Dwayne's World with Dwayne Russell.
1: Thanks for joining me for Dwayne's World for Carbone Lawyers. When things go wrong, get Carbone on the phone. Thanks to all of you who sent through text today as well on the 40 Weeks Temper text. A great night's sleep. Night after night after night, that is the difference. The difference is temper. I'll read every text that comes through during the ad breaks and during the news, reading a heap of them during that news break as well. Or one here, Pipe, what's the point of the curators doing 25-metre patterns on the Oval just to have some oblivious fool wheel a suitcase over it? So thanks for that, Matt. There was a few of those come through as well, given I was warned by the Adelaide Oval staff wheeling my suitcase over their pristinely mowed lawn 2 hours before a broadcast a couple of months ago. Sammy Evans has been good enough to jump online and give us the latest news. Thanks to rjsanderson.com.au, self-managed super fund specialist. And there's a heap of stuff to get to, including Luke Beveridge and Brad Scott's press conference, which I haven't heard any of, so I'm looking forward to Sammy playing me some. Welcome to you, Sammy.
2: Hey, Dwayne, good to be with you. Just touching on something there, you've had a pretty controversial year thus far, haven't you? I mean, the curators are upset with you over there in Adelaide, like you say. I mean, the salary cap cops are out to get you as well. That's for right. Gifts to Geelong players. So I just wonder what is next. You're leaving a feral trail of destruction in your wake at the moment.
1: Well, I think there's people now watching me just in case I secretly meet one of the Geelong players and hand them quietly just in the back streets at midnight.
2: Out of the back of a boot? Out of the back of a boot sort of style.
1: Yeah, because apparently, I'm on their watch list. But it has been a fun year in terms of stuff to talk about. I mean, it's been a while. How many news people are there, Sam? Can I ask you that question? How many news people are there digging for news? You're one of how many accredited, do you reckon?
2: Oh, how many accredited media? Oh, there's hundreds and hundreds and hundreds of accredited media. How many news hunters or gatherers are there? There's probably a couple of handfuls, I reckon.
1: No, there'd be 50, wouldn't there, at least?
2: Well, there's reporters across and there's journos. There's probably a different... Yeah, you're right. There's stacks of reporters. There might even be 100 reporters. There might even be more.
1: Do the reporters get offended when you call them reporters because essentially they're only reporting the news that you break?
2: I don't say that. I'm removing myself from this. I'm thinking there's probably a different caliber of journo with the, well, they're different briefs, aren't they? You've got your, we're getting off subject here, by the way, but you've got your Caroline Wilsons of the world who's done it so well for so long, and your Tom Morris and your Mitch Clearys, and they're journalists, and then you've got reporters. I reckon.
1: But some reporters only report what others actually find out.
2: That's what
1: you're a journalist who seeks and unearths stuff.
2: I'm removing myself from this conversation.
1: All right. So you've unearthed for us a little bit of Luke Beveridge gold, have you? Is that what you've got?
2: Well, the Dogs are away to Port Adelaide. This is the second of the Friday night doubleheader this week, Dwayne. Just doing some reporting here today, by the way. Right. Hey, he declared Bevo the captain, Marcus Bontempelli, good to go. We know he's looked a little sore in recent weeks. This was the coach on the captain.
3: It's pretty obvious here that he's had a sore knee, but he's had a bruised heel that he's been dealing with. That's the main thing I've been worried about. It's the main reason he was limping a bit in the game just gone. But he's been able to deal with that, manage it a little bit with our medicos, and he's pretty confident he should be available.
4: So he's got something else beyond the knee now?
3: The knee's, you know, it's giving him some discomfort. But as you know, you don't run on your hands. So, if you've got a bruised heel, it can cause some issues. But we think that's improving, so that's important. It's a pretty high bar as far as the pain threshold for him with discomfort, and he wants to play, I'm not going to talk him out of doing that. He'd be the first to tell us. He's missed a game here and there, as you know, and he missed the start of last year because he had to. But if he's really compromised in anything, then he definitely won't play, and we're not at that point at the moment.
2: So he wants to play, and we're not going to talk him out of it. So a new injury there revealed, Dwayne. So the sore heel, the bruised heel, which they can be buggers. They can take a long while to come good. So
1: my mind's already starting to tick because I've got that game. So do you think if Marcus Bontempelli comes off, I could go with, you picked a fine time to beat me, bruised heel?
2: Yeah. See, this is the level. There's callers. And then there's callers, very good. Adam Treloar won't play AFL this week. Body letting him down. No specifics, though, from Bevo. But he did touch on the fact that, obviously, as we know, hammies and calves are problems for a long time. He's struggling at the moment in the twilight of his career. Adam Treloar to cover the ground with intensity. He did say, given they'll be in Adelaide, heck, they're playing Port Adelaide, will you catch up with Zach Butters? He said, no, we won't be doing that. That's according to Bevo anyway. And it does come as the President, Kylie Watson-Wheeler, sent out a letter to support reporters. She acknowledged the start of the season as an exceptionally difficult early fixture, combined with a period where injuries have been cruel and clustered. So the letter from the president there was a gutsy performance last time out against Frio, a two-goal loss there.
1: Looking forward to that one. It's going to be a ripper. Yep. On Friday night. Okay, Brad Scott, Essendon, they painting a good picture or what are they painting?
2: Well, they're up in Sydney Saturday afternoon for the Giants, coming off back-to-back beltings, so hard to be uber positive there. They've been thumped by Brisbane, thumped by Collingwood, of course. On Nate Caddy's comments, they weren't positive, were they? The third-year forward declaring after the loss to the Lions that basically was sick of mediocrity at Essendon. And Brad Scott, you know what, Dwayne, he loved it.
5: No, I haven't spoken. I speak to him. He and I are working really closely on his game at the moment. I loved it. I loved the, and I've talked to Nate a lot about his competitiveness, his quite explicit desire to lead our forward line as a third year player, his explicit desire to lead the club into a period of success, and he's hungry for that, and he's impatient, and I'm so excited about that because he's the ultimate competitor, and he wants to do that. You know, with Essendon, he loves the place, he loves the environment, and while he's young, he's not in the category of just trying to establish his career. He's now switched from, you know, being excited about playing AFL footy to now I want to drive this team forward, and I've seen that growth in him almost week by week this year.
2: So that was Brad on Nate earlier today, Dwayne. He was, hopefully it's the last day we talk about this. He was asked about the whiteboard saga. He said it had, for his point of view, forced him to catch up with a few of his players. He said, you can ignore it or you can go about changing that perception. So that was Brad's take there. No favours asked, none given. Now, a lot of coaches, in fact, all of them were asked about the outcome of the Carlton investigation yesterday. Yes. Now, that outcome obviously includes mandating clubs to appoint a full-time psych within each of the AFL and AFLW programs. And there are a number of other alterations to come here, a review of the club football department, soft cap and the like, increasing minimum investment in healthcare, and on it goes. So every coach was asked about this. Probably the most pointed response did come from Brad Scott, given his experience at club level and in the AFL. And this is what the Essendon coach had to say and his frustration around that amendment.
5: Look, I applaud the review of clubs' resources, but without wanting to flog a dead horse, we've had soft caps cut over a six-year period, and there's this complex formula of exemptions and things that the AFL deem are more important than others, whether that be setting a minimum spend for medical, setting a minimum spend for mental health and well-being. But it gets, personally, it gets very frustrating when the AFL are reactive to something and decide now you must spend on this after cutting a soft cap and dictating what we can and can't do with our money. So clubs get held responsible, as Carlton have been in this case, and then the AFL come over the top and mandate things. So, it's been a constant challenge that soft caps have been cut and clubs are forced to decide where to allocate money. And then the AFL have an incident and respond like this. So I don't know the detail yet, so I'm somewhat reluctant to comment, but all I'd say is I hope it's fully funded.
2: And he's reluctant to comment too, so yes. Imagine if he was willing. But there's a lot they don't know, Dwayne. They've got a lot of questions at clubs at the moment, and you can tell the frustration there that it's got to this. So they've got a lot of questions at the moment anyway, not many answers.
1: Well, the big one is, if you want us to have an extra staff member, show us the money. That's the big one, isn't it?
2: 100%. 100%. And there's a fair bit of "I told you so" in some quarters as well. You cut us back and we told you this was somewhere where we had to make some concessions. You did nothing about it. And it's taken this to happen for you to force it on us now. So there's a fair bit of frustration, irritation across the comp on that.
1: The person who holds up the signs, they're paid under the football department cap.
2: Yep.
1: So if we just got rid of the stupid signs, there'd be one less person you had to pay to pay hold the sign up.
2: I reckon the psychs are probably paid a little bit more.
1: Oh, no, they are. But I'm just thinking of cost saving. The stupid signs of Bruce Lee and all that kind of stuff.
2: Yep.
1: We could do without that. Stephen King also spoke today.
2: Yeah, he did. That was one of the games that around last Sunday, wasn't it, against Sydney up at the SCG. The fallout from that from a Melbourne point of view was that Brodie Mychek's done his hammy. Going to miss the next 3 to 5 weeks. Stephen King confirmed that today, and the hole that he will leave inside the Melbourne forward line, just exactly how the young coach was going to navigate a solution.
6: We've got training today. Obviously, we play Sunday, so it's early in the week, but they've got options, with the two Maxes that can play ruck forward. Luca Kenfield played well. There's an opportunity for us to go smaller maybe with a Bailey Fritz playing taller. We've got options, so we'll sit down maybe after today in match committee and start nutting the early sort of the look at that. But our VFL team plays Saturday, so we'll have to get moving on that to let...
2: So that was Stephen King today. Damien Hardwick as well. Now, no audio here, Dwayne, but the Gold Coast coach just put a line through Matt Rowell, the Brownlow medalist, again for this week's game against St Kilda. It's that ankle injury that he's dealing with, and he's had a disrupted campaign, hasn't he? Obviously fractured his hand in Origin, missed the first three matches of the season. This ankle injury won't go away, so they're just trying to get him right before they bring him back completely. And another player set for great opportunities is Ned Moyle as well, actually. Now, so Jared Witts was rested from the win over the Giants. Hardwick did confirm that Moyle would keep his spot to face the Saints. So they've got to decide what they're going to do with Witts. And with Marshall and TDK to combat, Damien Hardwick just weighing up whether he uses both rucks in the same team after seeing some other clubs, of which Hawthorn are one as well, have some success with the two-ruck model.
1: Especially if it's slippery in Darwin. If we're going to get rain and it's slippery in Darwin, you
2: stoppage
1: might
2: heavy.
1: One less tall. Oh, no, I'm thinking one less tall, even though it might be stoppage heavy.
2: Okay, go the one right.
1: The big guy.
2: Yep. Okay.
1: Yeah, so we'll keep an eye on the weather up there. It is always different and the ball handling's difficult. Hey, anything from Richmond?
2: Yeah, well, actually, it's a story from Cal Toomey not too long ago. The three-time Premiership Tiger, what a player he has been, Nathan Broad, has told the Tigers, informed them, that he's going to finish up at the club at the end of this year, and that's it. He's done. He's going to head back to WA. So whether he goes back and those WA clubs pick him up for nothing, obviously, as a free agent, unrestricted free agent, or whether it ends here, he's getting back home to WA after what a career he's had at Richmond.
1: And were you up early watching the soccer?
2: We weren't. I was up early and in here, but I didn't see the Champions League. Oh. But I tell you what, A-Rod, that's probably why he's not at the buttons on the panels, because he's off celebrating. He's Gunners. Well, they're trying to end a 22-year wait for a Premier League title, firstly, Dwayne. But last night at the Emirates, they advanced the Champions League final, a 1-0 win over Atletico Madrid. This is the second leg of their semi-final. That got it done 2-1 on aggregate. They remain the only unbeaten team in the Champions League. They're having some sort of a season. They've rolled Bayern Munich into Milan and Sporting along the way, and this will be their first Champions League final in two decades as well. So the North Londoners will face the winner of Bayern PSG. That's the other semi-final, and it's tonight, and the Parisians have that 5-4 lead from that crazy first leg that they played a week or so ago.
1: Love your work, Sammy. Got a sensitive set of ears, old A-Rod, because he needs to be attuned just in case I scream dump. If there's anyone that has to be on the board during the course of the show, it's A-Rod. He's the best button pusher in the building. Great to have you, Sammy. We'll talk soon.
2: Cheers, Dwayne.
1: 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A little bit of basketball after the break. Dean Vickerman stepped away as Melbourne United coach. So there's a bit going on. There's a bit going on at the Adelaide 36ers as well. Chris Anstey to bring us the latest on all of that. Paddy Mills, Joe Ingles, stick around. You're with Dwayne's Wife.
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0: Dwayne's World with Dwayne Russell.
1: SEN's favourite country pub is Hotel Trentham. You can head up to Hotel Trentham anytime you like. A nice meal, a Sunday afternoon, watch of a little bit of basketball and some footy. And Chris Anstey behind the bar to pour one for you. And he's been good enough to join us probably from behind the bar at Hotel Trentham. Morning to you, Chris. Great to have you on.
2: Cheers, Dwayne. I did just step away from the bar, so you've got me at a good time, nice and quiet in between lunch and dinner.
1: You don't feel like coaching, do you? There's a couple of jobs up for grabs.
2: Oh, yeah. Well, the news about Mike Wells stepping down as Adelaide 36ers coach just hit, and as much as they've denied it, towards the end of the regular season, through the playoffs and into the off-season, it was pretty widely thought that it might happen, and you've got to think that Dean Vickerman chasing an opportunity in Japan probably had something to do with it from Adelaide's point of view, because one would think that Trevor Gleeson sits on top of both of those two franchises' wish lists, and Adelaide, if they were to get him sometime after, wouldn't want to lose him to United. So I think there might be a bit of a choice for Trevor to make, and he'd be great to have back in the league. He's a fantastic established coach, and I would imagine that we'll see him at one of those two clubs.
1: So United, arguably bigger club in a bigger city, but 36ers, arguably the best player in the comp.
2: Well, that's it, and the best player in the comp that Trevor had coached for many years at the Perth Wildcats and won championships with, and there was always Chinese whispers, I suppose, but word that the Adelaide job was Trevor's even before Mike Wells had stepped aside, and that the Bryce Cotton relationship, or the reuniting with Bryce Cotton, would be special and something would certainly keep Bryce happy and give Trevor an opportunity to put a system in that his players already know well. So when that was delayed and when Dean Vickerman stepped aside, that may have changed the way Adelaide went about it. But again, it's very brand new. You'd imagine they're already chatting, and it's all of a sudden it's become a much more interesting off-season, not only from a playing side with players moving clubs, but now coaches.
1: So Mike Wells was a Bryce Cotton layup away from being a championship coach. It's bizarre how quickly things can change.
2: It really is. And, where there's smoke, there's fire. There were a lot of whispers going around the club about the way messages were communicated, the way players were treated, all those kinds of things. And then at the end of the day, you've got all the talent, as much talent as anyone in the league, and you come close to winning a championship almost in spite of the fact that there were some waves throughout the season. And it does make it a lot tricky, doesn't it? If they'd planned on getting rid of a coach, I think if any club plans on getting rid of a coach, they want it to be very clear-cut and obvious for the broader community. And they're coming so close to beating the Kings in the championship series, all of a sudden that choice, if they'd made it, became a lot more tricky to sell, I suppose. And the word is that Mike Wells has stepped down, which is the easiest separation for the club. We all know that that's not usually the way. If there's a contract in hand, there would have been a mutual discussion. But it's going to be very interesting. I don't know who the second coach is. I think the only one we've been talking about is Trevor Gleeson. So all of a sudden now a global search begins, as most NBL teams will tell us.
1: The most likely destination for Paddy Mills and Joe Ingles, do you think, if they do come to the NBL?
2: I led to believe that Joe Ingles was fine with Melbourne United, and that's just the fait accompli once his season with Minnesota is done, and that looks like it might go on for a little bit longer. They're doing exceptionally well, and Paddy Mills, the rumours are still Brisbane, and there hasn't been another club discussed, and Brisbane have had conversations with Paddy Mills, and both of those two players are accustomed to a certain level of professionalism over the last decade that, as great as the NBL is, we certainly can't provide. So I think there's just got to be a little bit of give and take when it comes to those negotiations. But wouldn't it be fantastic? We've had Andrew Bogut come back to the NBA. We've had Aaron Baines. But I think having Paddy Mills and Joe Ingles come back to the league, should they both come back, and to do it at the same time and have those two play against each other as their career nears an end, I just think it'll be really special and give, especially the Brisbane Bullets, a real shot in the arm as they look to rebuild from what's been a really difficult 4 or 5 years.
1: Any chance they'll invest in a team?
2: Well, there's got to be a chance. I'm not sure how that looks or if they're able or if they want to. But Look, there's a chance. I wouldn't think they would, but let's just get them back on the court and playing, I think, would be the first step.
1: Yeah, and it will be great for the league. I mean, it's going pretty well, the league, Chris, overall. And I presume there'll be some coaches overseas that want to get a piece of the action that might be screaming at Melbourne United and the 36ers, hey, what about me?
2: Well, they would. And it's one of the discussions a lot of us have in basketball circles around. I'd love to see it go to an Australian or New Zealand coach, someone who's cut their teeth here in the league, been through the systems and be rewarded with a job without the need or without a club feeling the need to look globally for someone who they consider to be of a higher resume. Look, that's failed as many times as it succeeded. And just look at the success Dean Dickman had. You know, he went from being an assistant coach at the Melbourne Tigers back when I was playing into a head coaching role at New Zealand into a very successful head coaching role at Melbourne United. So I'd love to see a young Australian coach follow that sort of a pathway and be given an opportunity with one of these two clubs.
1: Any ex-NBL stars, ex-NBA and NBL stars are assistant coaching at the moment that might be contenders for the coaching jobs?
2: I don't think so. New Zealand's also up for grabs as well. The rumour is Modi Mayor might be coming back.
1: Mm-hmm.
2: A lot of the highly qualified New Zealand coaches have gone to coach in Japan on lucrative deals. So, look, I haven't followed the assistant coaching carousel as closely as maybe I should have, so probably couldn't give you an accurate answer there, but I'd love to see someone step forward, put their hand up. Look, we've seen it in the AFL. Mm. We've seen it be successful, and we've seen high-profile coaches be unsuccessful as well. So there's got to be due diligence done, and I think, you know, I hope both clubs keep their minds open and to the opportunity to hiring an Australian coach and don't just think of going overseas if it's not critical.
1: Hey, Chris, if you don't mind, do you mind just delivering a Wagyu and some mash and maybe you pour a beer or two and then we'll get to you straight after news and talk some NBA?
2: Done.
1: All right. So Chris Anstey from behind the bar of Hotel Trent, the Messian's Country Pub, is going to stick around and have a chat about the NBA straight after news headlines. Dwayne's bought for Carbone Lawyers. When things go wrong, get Carbone on the phone. Tony Carbone's going to join us a little bit later with a few legal issues floating around in the world of sport. But Chris Anstey straight after the news headlines for the new McCafe drinks range at your Macca's.
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0: Public Schools after he pleaded guilty to child exploitation offences. SEN Sport is coming up next.
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0: Tigers forward Tom Lynch has revealed to SEN club legend Dusty Martin addressed the young players prior to their first win of the season over the West Coast.
2: Just spoke about sort of the journey and ways he got better, and it took him a while to get to know how to be the best player and as evolution you go through. 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
0: Melbourne's forecast, partly cloudy with showers developing through the rest of the day, getting down to 7 degrees overnight. Morning showers tomorrow, then easing off with a cool top of 14. And don't miss Gary and Tim for breakfast tomorrow morning from 6 a.m. right here on SEN.
7: Chris Anstey behind the bar of Hotel Trentham, where you find him most days. You can drop in, say hello. It's SEN's favourite country pub, a quick drive from Melbourne, and he's been good enough to stick around to talk some NBA playoffs because there's a bit to get to. Chris, thanks for hanging around. I appreciate you jumping back on. Let's start with the Eastern Conference semi-finals. Who do you like, I suppose? Cavs and Pistons and 76ers, Knicks?
8: Well, more and more I like the Knicks. The way they closed out the Atlanta Hawks in that exceptional historical blowout. To dominate a game like that when it really mattered in the first half and then cruise to a 50-odd point win, and then to come up against Philadelphia, and Philadelphia had been out. Joel Embiid came back. They fought back from 3-1 down against the Celtics to get across the line and really did look the better team as they advanced. And whenever you've got a fit Joel Embiid and Tyrese Maxey playing like he's been doing, and then Paul George becomes your third option, you're pretty good. And the Knicks went and took game one by 40-odd points again. So sometimes you sit back when the playoffs arrive and think they might have had a stall through the regular season where they're working towards something, and now we're seeing the process or their thought process throughout the regular season. I just have a sense that the Knicks might be really well equipped to beat anyone in the Eastern Conference. And yeah, you talk about the other bracket. Cleveland found a way to get over Toronto in 7 games, but it wasn't nearly as impressive as what the Knicks were. And Detroit, very fair to say, weren't that impressive against Orlando, and found a way also to come back from 3-1 down against a team that nearly got knocked out in the play-in. So you'd have to say that all eyes are on the New York Knicks. They're in form. But one of the things we have seen through the entire playoff series is, or across the league, injuries to key players really influencing results. And, you know, we say this today and we hope that we're not talking about an injury to a key player in a few days' time that's going to impact what we think. So, for me, it's the Knicks in the East. But let's see.
7: Lakers beaten by OKC, who lead that Western Conference semi-final series 1-0. And you got the Timberwolves and the Spurs on the other side where Minnesota leads 1-0. So what do you make of that?
8: I think the best game of the conference semi-finals was the Timberwolves and Spurs game, a really high-quality game, and one where the Timberwolves, first and foremost, got Anthony Edwards back a week before he was expected to be back, and he was really impactful. In fact, he came off the bench, which probably says a bit about him that many wouldn't have thought his ego would have allowed, but really impactful off the bench. And Julius Randle, who probably reasonably maligned over the years, did an exceptional defensive job on Victor Wembanyama to hold him to 11 points, and 2 of them were once the game was done. So really, really impressive for Minnesota to get past Denver without Anthony Edwards and then get game one on the road in San Antonio. So I'm really looking forward to that series and can certainly see that going all the way down to a game 6 or 7.
7: And who wins a lot?
8: Well, I still think OKC. I don't think the Lakers get a game off them. Just too deep, too athletic, too strong. They really.

0: The Lakers played reasonably well today without Luka Doncic, of course, but OKC are just too much. And we said it last year, and I just still think they're the best team in it. They're defending champions, and until they're not, you know, whether it's the Knicks or whether it's someone else or whether it's the Spurs or the Timberwolves in the conference finals, I just think they're a step above everyone else, and it'd probably take Shai Gilgeous-Alexander missing a game or two, I think, for them to be beatable.
1: And your best menu item, if we head up to Hotel Trentham, what's the one we'll go for now?
0: Now, Sunday roast and live music. We've got live music in the open fires all through winter with a Sunday roast. That sounds pretty good, doesn't it?
1: Oh, the live music, Sunday roast, open fire combo. Get up to Hotel Trentham. I'll definitely be getting up there to see you soon, Chris. Great to have you. Really appreciate your time. We'll talk soon.
0: Cheers, Rhino.
1: Chris Anstey from behind the bar of SEN's favourite country pub. Hey, set a court from 7 p.m. tonight on the SEN app as well. Not just basketball coming your way, but thanks to Cobram Estate, premium Australian extra virgin olive oil. 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Thanks to Cobram Estate. And again, we're broadcasting soon live from the Dwayne's World Best Sheds shed. 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
9: The Sounding Board with Craig Hutchison and Damien Barrett. It's sport, it's the media, it's talking about the issues that matter.
10: I don't know whether he actually turned up. 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Could not get him. Having almost spoken to him daily for 6 months.
1: He vanished.
10: He vanished because he'd won his silver medal and he was off. So had to use extraordinary coercive powers to just get another half hour with him. Finally, had to go through his management.
1: Have you missed your moment?
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10: 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Got him in the end. The moment had gone. Like, it was 3 or 4 days after it. It had to be done that day.
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1: Welcome back to Dwayne's World. It'd be great to have so many texts come through on the 40 Winks Tampa text, 0433 98 11 16, for 40 Winks and Tampa. A great night's sleep, night after night after night. That is the difference. The difference is Tampa. And as always, Dwayne's World for Carbone Lawyers. When things go wrong, get Carbone on the phone. And there's been a lot of legal stuff in the last couple of weeks, so we thought we'd actually get Carbone on the phone. In fact, we thought we'd get Tony Carbone in the studio. That's what we thought. So, Tony, welcome to you. Great to have you on.
2: Thank you, Dwayne. Always a pleasure.
1: Now, we'll start with the Carlton fallout and workplaces around the world having to provide, well, what kind of workplaces they have to provide, Tony, because that's pretty much the investigation that's been going on.
2: Under the WorkSafe legislation, Dwayne, every employer has to provide a safe working environment, and they've got what they call a non-delegable duty of care to their workers. In other words, they cannot delegate that duty to any third party. So it's a very high test, and it puts a big onus on employers to make sure that the workplace is safe.
1: So that, do they have to, or do they have more checks and balances to check people coming in to work every day to make sure that they're capable of doing their work and not putting other workers in danger, I suppose?
2: In fact, under the legislation and OH&S rules and regulations, an employer has to do a risk assessment of each and every worker's job. Mm. So let's say someone's working on a machine. Mm. They need to risk assess the machine to ensure that there's safety mechanisms in place, brackets, safety brackets or plates or whatever. Mm. And there's got to be proper training and explanation on how to use the machine. So it's a very, very high burden and onus on an employer.
1: So are you saying that Carlton can't outsource a person to come in? They must employ, or every AFL club must now employ, if the AFL is asking for it, someone to assess all the players and staff when they come in? It has to be an internal person?
2: No, they can outsource a third party, psychologist, psychiatrist, to assess the players. Yep. But having said that, they can't delegate their duties away. Mm-hmm. So effectively, if the third person's not the right person, apart from the third party being sued, the club can also be sued. Okay. They could be an additional defendant to the case.
1: And how long does WorkSafe investigations normally take?
2: Oh, look, how long's a piece of string, Dwayne? Yeah. Sadly, if you have a look what's going on, and there's a lot of workplace accidents that are serious. Mm. There's deaths at work. I mean, the numbers are up again. You know, there's a lot of consequences that flow from it, not only to the individuals that do the wrong thing, but the employers are in the gun big time.
1: What happens with Paul Guerra, and when you get the sack and you might have a contract and you're CEO and you have a bit of a negotiation? Do these things normally get sorted out between behind closed doors? Is that what normally happens?
2: Well, what's really surprising about this case, Dwayne, is that he says he was blindsided. And, I mean, there was no noise in public about him not doing his job properly, or and he says he didn't have any idea that they were upset with him or unhappy with him. So he says he's been blindsided. So he's basically taken the procedural fairness path. Mm-hmm. And mind you, when you're dealing with these cases, you've got to look at the contract. That's a starting point.
1: Yeah.
2: Because usually the contract sets out all the terms and conditions of your employment. And it would also set out policies and what processes need to be taken into account or take place when you want to, let's say for argument's sake, someone's not performing.
1: Yeah.
2: You want to sit them down and explain to them, look, this is what we think you're not doing right. Mm. We need you to lift your game, or we need you to change your ways, and then you should follow up with a letter notifying them and putting them on notice exactly what your issues are. Mm. Now, I don't think this happened in this case, so it's going to be very interesting, because it's going to be a case of, you know, you blindsided me, you caught me by surprise. Mm. I thought I was doing a fantastic job. He's talking about how they've had a magnificent start to the year, you know, 5-2. He says that, you know, he was supported by, he was supporting social media posts of the club and whatever, whatever. Mm. And it's really interesting.
1: Yeah, we'll keep an eye on that. And one more, what are the legalities of taking photos in a private house or a government facility, government-funded facility? I presume they're a little bit different. And how have you seen this Brisbane one unfold?
2: Well, what's interesting is that there was a new piece of legislation passed on the 10th of June last year, Dwayne. Mm. There's a new statutory tort of breach of privacy.
1: Right.
2: So let's say for argument's sake, a good example of breach of privacy is, let's say you give your banking details are disclosed by the bank to a third party.
1: Mm-hmm.
2: You can sue for breach of privacy, and you don't have to show loss.
1: Mm-hmm.
2: Let's say, for argument's sake, you you know, one of the telecos gives out your mobile or address to an ex-spouse that's been causing problems, and let's say you're worried about your safety. I've actually done a couple of these cases.
1: Mm-hmm.
2: You can sue for breach of privacy again. But the Brisbane one's interesting because it was an Auskick scenario where people were invited into the club rooms.
1: Yeah.
2: If they had have said, look, don't take photos, don't do this, don't do that, in those circumstances, I think they could sue the person that took the photo. With breach of privacy, a lot of instances are where there's voyeurism. For the public out there, you'd want to be very, very careful taking photos of people unaware without their consent. I'm not talking publicly, but say in a private scenario.
1: Yeah.
2: Because there's also issues of you might be taking photos so you can use them to sell a product. You might be taking photos, they could be defaming. You know, the person could turn around and say, you defame me.
1: Yep.
2: And in those circumstances, they've got a case. So the new tort of, the new tort that came in last year, breach of privacy, there hasn't been many cases yet, but that will unravel in time to come. And that's a Commonwealth piece of legislation, so it carries a bit of weight. And I believe it will be interpreted very liberally too, Dwayne.
1: Okay. Well, that's a warning to all of us to take photos. And it's always enlightening to me to have you on, Tony. Great to have you on. Always good to have you as part of the show and good to have you as a major part of our show. You've been with us for a long, long time and I appreciate your support. We'll talk soon.
2: Dwayne, thanks for having me and thank you for your listeners for listening.
1: When things go wrong, get Carbone on the phone. Or you can just give Tony a call and have a chat if you know him. He's a good guy. Injured and need a good lawyer? You know what to do. Get Carbone on the phone. We'll take a break. You with Dwayne's World.
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1: Welcome back to Dwayne's World. 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We're back for Metricon Midday Matters tomorrow, so please put that number in your phone for Metricon Midday Matters. 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We're back again taking your calls. And as you heard yesterday and as you've heard today, we let everybody that wants to talk sport go to air. And you never know which direction the show is going to go in. Time to celebrate some lives. Thanks to Tobin Brothers Funerals, a family-owned business since 1934. Singer-songwriter Bob Seger turns 81 today, and he had some ripper hits.

A little bit of Bob Seger. Hey, it's the Rolling Stones released their big hit, Paint It Black, on this day in 1966. Rolling Stones have got new music out, if you can believe that, but they are still going strong. Here's a little bit of the Stones.

0: which is good to hear. The football world mourning the passing of Jeff Ablett, who passed away at the age of 72 after his brave battle with MND. So sad news with the passing of Jeff Ablett. Two-time Norm Smith medalist and premiership player Will Ashcroft turns 22 today. It's a fair resume for a 22-year-old. And Hollywood star George Clooney turns 65 today. 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And you can have a chat to the team at Tobin Brothers about what they can do for you in your time of need. A quick reminder, this Friday, you can tune into Dwayne's World. 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So join the Play Like a Girl movement and become a member today. Thanks to the Hopper Motor Group, which is what Werribee Kia is part of. So our great friends at Werribee Kia, they're part of the Hopper Motor Group. And rather than do an outside broadcast at Werribee Kia, the Hopper Motor Group and Werribee Kia's bosses, David, Janan, Aid, Jim and the whole team have decided to virtually make it a charity day. So thanks to the team at Werribee Kia. Can't wait to be there. Sanctuary Lakes Golf Club this coming Friday. And you can drop down and say hello. So it would be fantastic to see you there. And a quick reminder, if you want to come to Crown Casino, to Crown Promenade next Tuesday, we're also doing a live broadcast with our team, Jason and the crew from Tampa, T-E-M-P-U-R, mattresses and pillows like no other, in conjunction with 40 Winks. So a great night's sleep, night after night after night. That is the difference. The difference is Tampa. You can come down next Tuesday to Crown Promenade and say hello. We're broadcasting live from probably some sort of Tampa bed and mattress, which will be beautiful. And whilst I'm at it, we're going to be broadcasting Dwayne's World live from the Dwayne's World Best Shed soon, which is going to be fun because Best Sheds have also come on board building me a Dwayne's World Best Shed. We might actually have a big unveiling of that as well. So thanks to Best Sheds, you'll be able to jump online, bestsheds.com.au, and check out the shed that I have designed for my studio. 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Speaking of Werribee Kia, they'll look after you big time if you do head down there. 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The Run Home coming up next, followed by Sports Day with Jared Healy, Ken Hinckley and Sammy Edmonds sticking around for Sports Day. It's all there on the podcast. You can download the podcast anytime you like. Have a listen back to all of the stuff that we've done today, or our callers and the stuff we did yesterday. It's always there on the podcast. But I'm looking forward to your company at midday tomorrow. I'll catch you then.
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2: I'm Amy Drew with SEN News. The Prime Minister's confirmed next week's federal budget will include a $10 billion fuel and fertiliser security package. Anthony Albanese says it will include $7.5 billion to be spent on boosting storage, while more than $3 billion will be spent to establish a government-owned fuel security reserve, increasing minimum onshore reserves to about 50 days.
3: There is uncertainty about events in the Middle East, and of course, therefore, uncertainty about the implications for the impact here in Australia. But what Australians can be certain of is that we are throwing everything at this to make a difference, to protect the interests of Australians.
2: The AFP Commissioner says some members of the so-called ISIS brides group will be arrested when they touch down in Australia from Syria, which is due to happen in the coming days. Home Affairs Minister Tony Burke says the group have received no assistance from the government.
4: They made an appalling, disgraceful decision. If any of these individuals find their way back to Australia, if they have committed crimes, they can expect to face the full force of the law without exception.
2: And a cruise ship dealing with an outbreak of hantavirus in the Atlantic has been granted permission to sail to the Canary Islands. Three passengers have died. Three others, including the ship's doctor, are waiting to be medically evacuated. Four Australians are among those on board. SEN Sport is coming up next.
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2: At the NBA playoffs, thanks to tie power, Detroit have taken down Cleveland by 10 points to take a 1-0 lead in the Eastern Conference semifinals, while the Thunder defeated the Lakers 108-90 in Game 1 of the Western Conference semifinals. All-star forward Chet Holmgren starring with 24 points, 12 rebounds and 3 blocks.
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2: Melbourne's forecast, partly cloudy with showers developing through the rest of the day, getting down to 7 degrees overnight. Morning showers tomorrow, then easing off with a cool top of 14. And don't miss Gary and Tim for breakfast tomorrow morning from 6 a.m. right here on SEN.

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1: The ball, it's come to Gyökeres. All Blacks retreating, Gyökeres and Trossard. Got the shot away, All Black with the save and tucked in by Saka. Arsenal strike in the last minute of the first half. Bukayo Saka gives them the lead.
2: Magnificent stuff. That's for you, eh, Rod? One of the great men here of 11-16 SEN, and particularly the Run Home. He's up and about. He's wearing his Arsenal scarf today. Honestly, he's never worn that before, Keith. It's the first time it's ever been worn.
3: No, well, and the reason he hasn't is because it was actually purchased from the Arsenal shop.
2: Correct.
3: So he wanted to keep it as a... in pristine condition, but such is his excitement today, he's brought it out and
2: no,
3: shared
2: that's
3: it with
2: not that he's had no reason to wear it up until now. They've done nothing for him.
3: No, he's a supporter.
2: Yeah, but he's had no reason to wear it.
3: Well,
2: won anything, mate. Now they're into the final and he's jumping on board, Keith.
3: Well, they might win a couple of things here this year.
2: I think they've got the Premier League title stitched
3: up.
4: Wow. A lot of times I use the word horny.
3: Yeah, and Andy, I believe it's the fate's in their hands. It's not like they're relying on other results. They're in a position.
2: Oh, in the Premier League. That is true. We're talking more about the Champions League today.
3: No, I'm talking about both.
2: Oh, well.
3: Imagine two trophies.
2: I understand that. PSG or Bayern might have something to say about the destination of the Champions
3: League.
2: Well,
3: you seem to think that Arsenal just making up the numbers because they were on the soft side of the draw.
2: I think they'll get beaten by the winner of the other semi-final. But
5: you dickhead!
2: I think they'll get beaten.
6: You're a pack of arseholes.
2: But I hope I'm wrong for A-Rod's sake and for all the Gunners out there. Because Liam Brady, I grew up, Liam Brady was one of my favourite players. In fact, he probably in my top three players, my favourite three players of all time.
3: What about, Andy, the story that's going around about my man?
2: Hello, everybody, and welcome to the program.
3: Oh, yeah, good afternoon. About Mbappe.
2: Have you heard about him? They're not happy with him at Real Madrid.
3: Oh, my glory-filled days. They've got a petition that's signed by 4 million, I should say.
2: What?
3: 4 million supporters have signed this petition to say, hey, we need to ship him out. We need to sell him. Because, and on the weekend, because they've given their players a break, which is not unreasonable. So he took his talents along with his new girlfriend, Esther Exposito.
2: Right. I don't know her. But
3: well, you should, because she's a very famous actress, apparently.
2: Okay, right.
3: And they've shipped off to Italy to the Sardinia, I think it was. Can't remember that. That's just by the by. And that's infuriated.
2: Why?
3: The,
2: I thought
3: fans.
2: You said that a week off.
3: That's what the Cockett's come out and said. The coach has said, well, like all the players, they're entitled to do what they want in their own time. But I think they're, given that they're, Barcelona, their rivals, are on the verge of securing the La Liga.
2: If you were to start...
3: But Andy, on top of...
2: I thought you'd finish. I apologise.
3: No.
2: There's more on this. Keep going.
3: On top of that, the story that I was reading, apparently some of the teammates, a significant portion of his teammates are not happy with Mbappe.
2: What, he, now, generally speaking, is it form related? Personality?
3: No,
2: what is it, a personality issue?
3: Well, I was reading between the lines in the context of the criticism.
2: A-Rod's saying it is a personality issue.
3: That's what I was about to say, but you just jumped in and taken A-Rod before you've even looked at me, even though I was halfway through the sentence.
2: He's sort of wobbling a little bit.
3: You're not wobbling at all.
2: Taking your time getting there.
3: Just that, apparently that's... And you know how much you're making?
2: Oh, a lot.
3: Million a week.
2: That's a lot of money.
3: Every week he wins the lottery.
2: So you're saying to me that 4 million Real Madrid supporters have signed a petition to get him out of the club.
3: Well, I don't know if they're all Madrid supporters. They might be people that are just not happy with Mbappe.
2: If you were going to start a petition to get somebody out of Hawthorn, who would the petition be about?
3: Oh, what a stupid question that is. That is just ridiculous.
2: Who's the player you want removed from Hawthorn?
3: None of them.
2: What would you? You wouldn't want to. Hey, it's a big show today. Ethan Ewing's going to join us. There was some outstanding Australian successes up on the Gold Coast. He's a good friend of the program. Ethan Ewing joined us a couple of years ago when he won at Bells, somewhere where his mum had competed many, many years ago. So outstanding performance from him.
3: Mm.
2: Hopefully he was watching Steph Gilmore, because that's the remarkable story. Beck Danner is going to join us. Big Freeze 12. I've already seen the beanies. I saw a bloke walking down in Swan Street today with one of the new beanies, and they are a good, strong beanie.
3: Yeah, that every year in and year out, they're very good. Strong.
2: Some are better than others. No, they're all magnificent, but some have been a stronger design than others.
3: The design.
2: This design. This is right up there. Right up there.
3: No, I'm looking forward to seeing it.
2: We're going to announce the winner. I know you're very excited about this, but last Thursday, we were down at the MCG.
3: It was.
2: Collingwood Membership Day.
3: Yep.
2: And we were giving away, Collingwood was giving away a caravan.
3: Yep.
2: And the winner of that caravan is coming on our program today.
3: Oh, what a treat for them.
2: Oh, what a treat for us.
3: And treat for them to win the caravan,
2: Imagine winning a caravan and you can't reverse a trailer or a caravan.
3: I can't.
2: Is that easy to learn?
3: I've tried and I can't.
2: And when you say you've tried, how hard have you tried?
3: Oh, whenever I've got the trailer on when I was a bit younger. And then, but you know who has adopted it really well?
2: Who?
3: Melinda. She can reverse a thing into a nook and cranny, mate. She just goes beep, beep, beep, beep. And she got some formula she was trying to tell me about, but I wasn't paying attention.
2: So what is the key?
3: You look in the mirrors. I forget the formula, but there's something about the mirrors and how when something happens, you do this. It's down when it's this, and it's reversed though.
2: If 1-300-736-736, because neither of us remember we did that thing years ago on SEN when we were doing breakfast. We did the man's man. What you had to be able to do to qualify as a man's man, which is we've all evolved since then, and we're all pretty woke these days. So the old concept of a man's
3: all in that category.
2: Oh, you're as woke as anyone. The idea of a man's man has probably evolved a bit since then. But backing a trailer, you couldn't call yourself a man's man.
3: No.
2: If you couldn't back a trailer back in those days.
3: No, I couldn't.
2: You had a lot of things that you didn't tick the boxes off. You didn't have a chainsaw.
3: I did. Oh.
2: No, you didn't. You'd never been out in the forest and cut wood. Not with a chainsaw you had.
3: Yeah, I did.
2: No, you didn't.
3: I'll tell you where I did it. Melinda.
2: No, you're making it up now because I remember distinctly at the time you said you'd never done it. You were failing badly.
3: Well, you're wrong.
2: You're the one who's telling
3: Gaz,
2: the story.
3: Gaz, God rest his soul, he's in heaven now, but Gaz, Melinda's dad, they lived in Research and had the acreage out there and they had the open fire, and apparently you can't have open fires anymore either, but that's a...
2: Course you
3: by
2: can.
3: The by.
2: Yes, you can.
3: So,
2: of course you can.
3: He had it, and they had the chainsaw, petrol one. Yep, and went out there, and so I have. So that's a complete total. Well,
2: you're the one who said you couldn't do it.
3: I think you're mistaken.
2: What is the trick? If anyone wants to just give us a crash course in backing a trailer / caravan, feel free to get on the line. If you can explain it to us in 30 how to do it in 30
3: that's
2: seconds
3: it.
2: Or less. I want to know what it is.
3: This is the formula.
2: All right, don't bother. He's got it. What is it?
3: No, bother because
2: don't
3: it
2: ring.
3: Might not be
2: don't
3: right.
2: Don't ring because he's about to read it out.
3: If you see that or there's too much trailer in one mirror, turn the wheel towards that mirror. So when you're reversing and if you sit out of the
2: left-hand mirror, you can see too much trailer. Turn the wheel right. But not too much.
3: Oh, we got to judge it as you go.
2: But that's the problem that I always have. I overreact and suddenly the thing's jackknifing on me.
3: 100.
2: It's coming. Yep. The back of the trailer is coming at me at a rate or not.
3: And
2: so I've
3: eventually,
2: swung the thing around
3: too hard. What I would do, get the mates, get six of them, unhook it and wheel it. That's what we do.
2: Dave's in Lilydale. Gaze just read out the formula about how to back a trailer. Is he on the money here?
5: That's exactly what I was ringing up to say. I was watching a fishing show with his name, Paul Bloody Worsley or something. And he said, if you have trouble backing your boat, look in the mirror. If there's too much, if you can see too much of it in that mirror, turn that way. And it works. I couldn't ever back a trailer, but I can now.
3: Turn the way of the mirror or away from the mirror?
5: No, it's the way of the mirror. So you're going backwards
3: mirror.
5: And you look in your right-hand mirror and you can see more of your trailer in that one than you can in the other mirror.
3: Turn
5: then you
3: right.
5: turn that way. You turn the wheel right, yeah.
2: Hang on.
3: I think it's making sense.
2: So if you're backing it, Paul, and you see too much in your left-hand mirror,
5: you turn
2: to the left.
3: Yeah.
5: Yeah.
3: Huh. Oh, that makes sense.
5: If you see too much in your right-hand mirror, you turn to the right.
3: So it's one of those ones you do the opposite.
2: Counterintuitive.
3: Yeah, that's it. That's
2: I wouldn't
3: it.
2: Have thought that'd be the way to go. Thanks, Dave. Jacko's in Penrith. Jacko, has Dave got it right?
7: Yeah, Jackson from Penrith. How you going, boys?
3: Good, thanks, Jackson.
2: What's the key to backing a trailer?
7: Just what the other fellow was saying. So if it's going out your right, you go left hand down, and then say if it's going your left, right hand down.
3: You're saying the opposite. You're saying the opposite, Jackson.
2: you're saying the opposite.
3: So, Jackson, if I'm let me ask you this. I'm reversing the trailer. I look out the left-hand mirror, and I see too much trailer. So I turn the wheel left, don't I?
2: No.
7: Right.
3: Yeah.
2: Right.
3: No, he's saying I am right.
2: No, he's saying turn it right.
7: Yeah.
3: Who's on first?
2: No, hang on, Jackson. Is Gazy right, or do you turn it to the right?
7: So if it's going too much to the left, you turn it to the right.
2: That's what I thought. And you just said, our first caller said the complete opposite.
3: Oh,
2: and you agreed with him.
3: Well, I thought that made sense.
7: If you're going down the middle, you wiggle it left to right so it doesn't kick out either side.
3: Easier said than done, though, Jackson.
2: No, you've got to go straight. You just don't touch anything. Just keep going.
3: It always comes. It always goes a bit skewy.
2: So that's right. If you see it going a bit to the left, then you just drop your right hand a little bit, Keith.
3: Well, we haven't.
2: Well, we're 50-50 right now.
3: 50-50. We're just not sure.
2: No, but Melinda said exactly what Jacko just said.
3: Well, I don't know what she said.
2: All right, Bob's in New South Wales.
3: All right.
2: Bob.
3: Jeez, we've got a strong New South Wales.
2: I know what's going
3: representation.
2: On. Representation. This happened the other day when we were at Token Wall as well. Bob, what is the key to backing a trailer, please?
8: Well, in Orange, we used to have this big Samoan bloke who used to sit at the dump and back it for you.
3: Right.
2: Oh, so you just jump out of the car and you let him drive.
8: Yeah, he was great. He was a lovely bloke. He worked for the council and he used to sit under an umbrella and when people had trouble. The thing about backing a trailer is if you bug it up the first time, you can't fix it.
2: Oh, no way. You're stuffed. That's a bit emasculating, though, isn't it? Jumping out of the car and letting another bloke drive your car.
3: That's not ideal.
2: That's, no, you feel like it less.
3: I'm driving off, I think, before
2: I'm
3: I do
2: just
3: that.
2: Just go to another caravan park. Try again. Paul's in Hawthorn.
3: Bob really hasn't helped us out.
2: No,
3: there.
2: No. But if you're in Orange, just look for the big Samoan fella and he'll help you out. Just hop out and let the Samoan bloke hop in.
3: Sort of a very small stipend that needs to be.
2: I would imagine so. Well, he's not doing it for nothing, surely. That's his lot. That's his lot. That's his
3: part of the whole
2: I wouldn't have thought
3: service.
2: So. No, I don't think you're arguing with him either. That'll be $20, thanks, mate. Yeah, sure. No,
3: he'd take 30.
2: Oh, gee whiz, I'm not arguing. Paul's in Hawthorn. Paul, there's a lot of people who want to tell us how to back a trailer at the moment when really none the wiser, Paul.
3: See, okay.
2: No, let the callers, just confusing people right now. You've confused everybody.
3: Well, they're coming through
2: strong.
3: Can
2: you just please be quiet for a minute?
3: Let's hear from Paul.
2: Paul, good afternoon.
9: Righty. So my wife puts most blokes at the boat ramp to shame.
2: Right.
9: Always start in a straight line.
2: Yep.
3: Yes.
9: And I'll be in the boat.
3: Yep.
9: And she's putting the boat in the water, right? I'm getting things ready.
3: Yep.
9: I've always said to her, use your mirrors. If you're looking at your left mirror.
3: Yep.
9: And the boat's starting to drift further to the left.
3: Yep.
9: You steer to the veer to straighten it.
2: Steer to the veer.
3: So you go left.
9: Steer to the veer.
3: So if you see it out your left mirror, you turn the wheel to the left.
9: Towards, correct.
2: But very gently, Paul.
9: Yes.
3: Well, it depends on how far it's veered.
2: You're going slowly, Keith. You're not charging the thing in the water. I think if it's got to the point where it's going right angles to the vehicle, you need to get out of the car,
3: Keith. That's a very good point.
2: You need to get out. So to the side that it's popping out.
3: Mm.
2: You steer to the veer.
3: So if it goes left, you see it out the left, you turn left.
2: Turn left.
3: Well, actually, that's probably two and two now.
2: Russell's in. Well, we've got it. So no more calls there, Watto. We've got enough here. We'll just go through these quickly. No more. Russell in Coolaroo. Do we steer to the veer? Are you agree or are you in agreement? Oh, that's a terrible word. Are you in agreement with the previous callers?
10: Oh, look, I don't use my mirrors. I look over my right-hand shoulder so I can see the end of the trailer.
3: Yep.
10: And then just backing in by looking at the back of the trailer.
2: What have you got a crook?
10: If you look at the blokes, if you look at guys backing in a B-double semi-trailer, they'll always look over their right-hand shoulder so they can see the end of the trailer. You can't see the end of a B.
3: But, Russ, it's always going to go a little skew-if. So if it's starting to skew out on the right, so you're looking over your right shoulder and you're starting
2: out.
3: To see too much of the trailer, what direction do you turn the wheel?
10: I wouldn't be able to tell her. I just go by judgment and looking and just turn the wheel and see.
2: Russ just does. Russ has got an instinct for it that you and I don't. He doesn't live his life by rules, Keith.
3: Oh, jeez.
2: He just feels it. and he sounds like he knows what he's doing.
3: I reckon we split on the text messages.
2: There is an absolute answer to this. You either steer to the veer or you steer away from the veer.
3: Correct.
2: And we're getting fitty-fitty. This is not helping. Mix in Berwick. Michael, if the thing's skewing to the left, the trailer, which way do we turn our wheel?
11: We steer to the veer.
3: Yeah,
2: there you
3: steer
2: go.
3: Steer to the veer.
2: Steer to the veer. Thank you, Michael. Joel's in Doreen. Let's get on a roll here. Are we steering to the veer, Joel, or steering away from the veer?
12: You are steering to the veer.
3: Yep.
12: But I'll give you a bit of advice on this. Firstly, with that, the gentleman that rang earlier about the boats.
3: Yep.
12: My father-in-law is a writer who's fishing and boating. And when I was younger and I couldn't back a trailer, he told me straight up, if you can do it on a boat, you can do it on a trailer. Because the boat's actually harder than the trailer.
3: Oh, but so in the water.
12: Yes. Now, I'll give you a little bit more advice. My father's a semi-driver. He drives B-doubles across Australia.
3: Yep.
12: And he always tells me straight up, never mind if you're not sure which way to swing your wheel. Just with a car, go as slow as you can because it actually allows less time for the trailer to kick out on you. That's why truck drivers have so much ease doing it because their trailers go really slowly.
3: No, I get it.
12: As slow as you can with your car, once you realise you've made a mistake, you've got time to counteract it.
3: But you've got to know which way to counteract.
2: That's right, Joel.
12: But if you're going that slow, if you do get the wrong way, you've got time to get it back the other way before that trailer jacks off.
3: Yeah, but you've got to know which way, Joey.
2: Do you steer to the... If you're starting to lose it to the left or the right, do you steer to the veer?
12: You steer to the veer, correct. But I'm at the time, if you are confused, just go extremely slow so you've got time to counteract it.
2: No, slow. No, that's good advice. Go slowly, I think. It's very good advice.
3: I've gone very slow and it'd still end up jackknifed.
2: Joel's out there in Doreen. He needs to get back to it. Matty's in Mulgrave. Matthew, I think we're getting somewhere here. Are we steering to the veer, Matt?
13: Yeah, we are, but just one simple thing. Look at the bottom of your steering wheel. Whichever way you want the trailer to go, push your steering wheel that way. If you want the trailer to go left, push the bottom of the steering wheel to the left. If you want the trailer to go to the right, push the bottom of your steering wheel to the right. And that's the way the trailer goes.
2: Hang on.
3: Okay, that's contradicting then, because Matt, just talk me through this. So I'm looking out the right mirror, okay? Or even over my right shoulder.
2: No, just use the mirrors.
3: I'm looking at it, I see... The boat not in the appropriate direction. I go right. I turn the steer right. Is that correct?
13: Steer to the veer. Let's go with that.
3: Yeah. Okay.
2: So it's that's right.
3: Mm.
2: Yeah.
3: Too
2: much on the right.
3: You turn right.
2: So it's popping out there, and you turn to the right.
3: So that's same.
2: So you
3: thing.
2: Turn
3: steer
2: to the side.
3: Veer.
2: You steer to the veer. Steer that's right. Veer. Right, Scotty in Melbourne, have you got anything to add to any of this, Scotland?
14: Yeah, pretty simple, boys. Just turn the wheel the opposite way that you want the trailer to go. Pretty simple.
3: So if you want the trailer, if it's too much on the right
2: and you want it to go left, you turn it to the right. Yeah, there you go.
3: Steer to the veer.
2: Well, that's sort of what we were talking about.
3: Steer to the veer.
2: Jason, are we getting somewhere now, Jace?
15: We certainly are, mate. Like, I had to do this back into a factory every day. If you choose your side mirrors... Forget about looking over your shoulder or your mirror.
2: Nightmare.
15: Just follow your side mirrors. If it's going to the left, turn to the left and just go slow. If it's going to the right, turn to the right and you will straighten up. And I had to put it back into a place, not just put it in and just unhook it and then just go someone else to, push it in. It was, it's... Mind you, and I actually heard this. This was on. This was a while ago now from Gary and Tim, and a guy simplified it for me because I could do it, but I would struggle, and it wasn't a first attempt.
3: Yeah.
15: Just by looking in the side mirrors, I nailed it first time, and then it was like, why hasn't someone just told me this?
3: Yeah,
2: steer to the veer, Jason. It makes total sense. Total sense. Thanks, mate. Robbo in Cairns, last one. We've done 20 minutes on this. This is very much a touch point for the SEN audience. And hopefully the bloke who's about to win the caravan, hopefully he's listening to this. Robbo, we're all over it now, aren't we? Steer to the ear, yeah?
16: Yeah, boys, all over it. There was a great video from the great Paul Worsling that explains it exactly on a ad for boatsales.com.au. So... too much in the right, go to the right. Too much in the left, go to the left.
2: He's Paul Worsling, Blake. He's been mentioned by about three of our callers, Keith. Well done. There you go.
3: Well, it hasn't been motivating for everyone because Damo has decided that I decided not to buy a caravan. Thanks, boys. I'll just rent a hut.
2: At least he's still listening to us after all of that. 23 minutes past three. We're here for Crown. 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
3: I need a Bex and a lighting after all that.
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28: The Sydney Boss is air checking and Bohemian Rhapsody played in the show, which is about an 8-minute song. And Ralph's anger just grew and grew and grew the length of the song because he thought it was about us time. And so at the end of the song, he went something like along the lines of, oh, that'd be right, buddy program directors, 8 minutes of song, you know, why would you do that to our program? And he just started attacking management on air a little bit. And they were listening. So we got summoned in. The prediction was we were going to be fired at that meeting. I slipped in and missed the firing meeting. I arrived 22 minutes late to be fired from Triple M. That's how bad that year was for me. I turned up panicking, got there, and just as I got there, Ralph was walking out of the meeting going, no, don't bother. It's all over.
27: 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Thanks to DrinkWise. If you're choosing to have a drink, choose to DrinkWise.
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0: There's an app for everything. 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

0: The Run Home with Andy and Gazy.
1: Okay, yeah. So we're better for all of that. Thanks for your contributions. We apparently had a full board of people still out there wanting to tell us how to what the trick was, but I think most people were agreeing.
2: I think we got the.
1: And just in case you were listening to that bloke who said, grab the bottom of the wheel and turn the wheel to the direct. That's not right. You steer
2: if
1: the
2: you
1: wheel.
2: You take the top of the
1: if
2: wheel.
1: If you've got your hand on the bottom of the wheel, you turn that away from the direction.
2: Yeah, yeah, yeah.
1: So don't go to the direction.
2: That steer to the veer. That's
1: correct.
2: All you need to know.
1: Yeah, but not from the bottom of the wheel. One bloke distinctly said, put your hand on the bottom of the wheel and turn the wheel towards that direction.
2: Well, we had a few people that would...
1: I know,
2: think
1: but he was very cocky. And I think you might have mentioned Mike Wessling's name. We don't want that to be the case, Keith. It's for the bit. Anyway, Mike Wells.
2: Mike Wells, yeah.
1: Where's he steering himself to these days?
2: He's steering himself back to the United States. He's declared that he wants to spend a bit more time with his family. He's been away for a number of years. And he's the head coach of the Adelaide 36ers who came within a whisker. A contested layup by Bryce Cotton and they would have been the NBL champs. Well, he's moving on. There was a lot of speculation throughout the course of the year he was not the right man for the job, but he proved everyone wrong getting so close. Came up short against the Sydney Kings, and we all thought, well, he had a year to remain, that'll be it, and he's coming back. But no, he's gone. So another position. So we've got Melbourne United, and we've got the Adelaide 36ers. I reckon I'm willing to call it the Trevor Gleeson sweepstakes. I think he'll be the man. He'll be in much demand.
1: No, it's all over. I'll tell you where Trevor Gleeson's going.
2: Where's he going?
1: He'll be going to the City of Churches.
2: I would have thought so too.
1: Because he will be reunited with Bryce Cotton.
2: Where he won three championships.
1: That's exactly

0: mean?
1: Sure, mate. Keep going. I said, I bet there has.
0: The Pistons. Yeah, you said it. A bit condescending.
1: I said, yeah, I bet there has.
0: The Pistons are 111. They have beaten the Cleveland Cavaliers 101. The Pistons, of course, the higher-ranked team. And the OKC Thunder have got the 108-90 first-up win against the Lakers.
1: They won't get beaten.
0: But what about this?
1: I thought you said that was it. You were just going to give the scores. I said if you wanted to go at a bit more length, you could do it after the news. But keep going. Go on.
0: What about LeBron James, Andy? The Lakers, they could not score. Their shooting percentages in general were pox. Austin Reeves, 3 of 16. Marcus Smart, 4 of 15. But LeBron, at 41 years of age, 12 of 17 for 27 points to lead the way for the Lakers. It is incredible.
1: No doubt about that. 28 minutes to 4. 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It's all right. I'll be
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5: Making SEN headlines, the Prime Minister's confirmed next week's federal budget will include a $10 billion fuel and fertiliser security package. The AFP says some returning Islamic State-linked family members will be arrested when they arrive in Australia from Syria. Three child protection workers have been stood down following the death of Alice Springs girl, Kumanjai Little Baby. And raids on several homes in southwest Sydney have uncovered more than $2 million in cash and drugs worth over $1 million. Three men have been charged. SEN.com.au Sport is coming up next.
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5: Suns coach Damien Hardwick has confirmed Matt Rowell will miss Saturday's clash against the Saints in Darwin as he deals with an ankle injury, but they are hopeful he could make a return in round 10. And in NBL, just a week after signing a contract extension, Mike Wells has resigned as coach of the Adelaide 36ers as he returns to the US to reunite with family.
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5: Melbourne's forecast, partly cloudy with showers developing through the rest of the day, getting down to 7 degrees overnight. Morning showers tomorrow, then easing off with a cool top of 14. And don't miss Gary and Tim for breakfast tomorrow morning from 6 a.m. right here on SEN.
1: Very nice work from you, Nancy. Van Nieuwen going to join us this half hour. He and Steph Gilmore lit it up up there at Snapper Rock, so we'll catch up with the Australian surfing superstar this half hour. Hey, Keith, the news that broke about 45 minutes ago that Fed Square apologised to the person who wrote the story too. I should know the name of that. Athos Syrianos wrote the story, so thank you to Athos. Federation Square, there'll be no World Cup games being shown there. There is a ban based on past misbehaviour.
0: Yes.
1: That is a real shame that is a place that has been lost for people to gather.
0: It is, because it seemed like the perfect location for it. You're in the city, people are up and about, they've got the big screens there that you could jump on board with. They'd sometimes set up the stage there to have hosts. It seemed like a perfect atmosphere to get behind the Australian team. But now, unfortunately, that through some hooligans.
1: Morons. Absolute foolish morons.
0: That it's all been taken away from us. Is it just the soccer, or are they going? Because they do have that for other events. Do you know if it's just the soccer or all sports?
1: No, I'm only hearing about it from the the soccer / World Cup perspective. Starts next month, which is, isn't it so frustrating that you've got the greater good can be upset by, and that would only be a couple of lunatics. Like, if there were 3,000 people gathering at Fed Square to watch Australia play in the World Cup,
0: yeah,
1: there'd only be, how many imbeciles would be turning up with flares down their strides wanting to ruin it

0: everybody?
1: A handful.
0: Half a dozen.
1: Maybe a bit more.
0: A dozen.
1: Maybe a bit
0: two
1: more.
0: Two dozen. But, yeah. Oh, well, now you're starting to get into a critical mass, Cliff. I didn't realise there's that many.
1: Well, I don't know.
0: There's 100 of them are turning up with flares.
1: We saw, when I was reading about this, we saw one incident they were referring to where there was barricades and they actually broke down the barricades and let off a few Fred Astaires.
0: What is wrong with, honestly, I can't understand that. Like, what is wrong with people? This is a magnificent civic facility in what is a beautiful part of this great city of ours. And because of a couple of absolute morons.
1: Well, have they won? Have they won, Andy?
0: Well, no.
1: Maybe we should have just put greater attention on policing the stupidity so it doesn't ruin a couple of knuckleheads, so ruin it for everyone.
0: So how would you police it?
1: Well, it's difficult when they got flares. And
0: how would you police it? You have it barricaded off in the first place and people have a
1: well, they break through the barricades.
0: They get searched on the way into it. Is that how we do it?
1: No, well, that sort of defeats the purpose of
0: it,
1: doesn't
0: exactly
1: it?
0: That's exactly right. So you're the one who's blaming law enforcement.
1: I mean, no, I'm not blaming them. I'm not blaming it. I'm just saying that if we know that that's the potential to happen, that maybe so we don't ruin it for, I think they're 10,000 there at one stage, that we don't ruin it for the masses, that there's a way in which we can put in some measures to give it a better prospect of finding the clowns and making sure that they don't ruin it for everyone.
0: No, it's really
2: you're nice. A pack of arseholes.
0: Yeah, that's exactly right, Rod. Jim Richards has got it 100% bang on, and so have you, Rod, for responding with that soundbite at exactly the right time, young man. You're informed.
1: Well, where do we go? If it's not there, where do we
0: go? No, but you just go and watch it in your lounge room.
1: No, but if you want to gather.
0: The idiots, who knows what they'll do next. It's just really annoying because this is a great part of Melbourne.
1: Of course it is.
0: A great part of Melbourne. And Melburnians love gathering for this sort of stuff, but no more. So bad luck. That's it.
1: Right.
0: And if you know anybody who was one of the clowns who did it, just let them know, you know, on behalf of Gazy, thanks very much.
1: Yeah.
0: You're just gone and ruined it for everyone. It's 22 minutes
1: well,
0: to four.
1: Have.
0: I agree, mate.
1: Thank
0: That's why I brought it up. Ethan Ewing's going to join us next. 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

0: Gazy.
1: 16 minutes to four. We're hoping to catch up with Ethan Ewing thanks to the Osborne Rooftop. Enjoy happy hour with the footy live and loud. Mm. You would have been down there watching the surfing on the weekend too, watching Steph Gilmore do a thing. And Ethan Ewing, if you don't mind, it's Snapper Rocks. But the young bloke's just not answering his phone, Keith.
2: He's otherwise catching, occupied.
1: He's probably out catching a wave,
2: if
1: mate.
2: If the waves do pop up, then...
1: They drop everything.
2: I'm sorry, boys. I've got other more important things to do, like trying to prepare for my next event.
1: Well, if you've got a house down the beach alongside any significant coastline,
2: mm-hmm.
1: every tradie has got a... Well, not every, but 50% of tradies have got a surfboard in the back of their car, in their ute, alongside their tools. And if they're due to your place at 8:30 in the morning to start working on your dunny...
2: and there's a good swell.
1: But it's 6 foot offshore...
2: Tala.
1: They're not going to be there at 8:30 that morning, Kev. And you wouldn't expect them to, because you're going out chasing the lifestyle and that's all there is. So
2: we don't have to be down the coast. I reckon the city folk too, if they get the message that there's a swell coming in,
1: I know, mate, but
2: they're on their way.
1: She's an hour and a half to the next nearest best wave somewhere in Victoria.
2: That's what they do. Rattler and Mark Brakey, they were just down at
1: Rattler's not a tradie, though.
2: No, but he's a worker, so he'll...
1: Rattler.
2: Well, he is a tradie.
1: Rattler working.
2: Rattler's a tradie.
1: He sits there and says, make some noise.
2: No, he's also in the truck delivering all the gravel and all the sand, and he does all the deliveries.
1: Well, I hope he gets that done.
2: No, not if the swell's up. See you later. He's got that type of arrangement.
1: Oh, nice work,
2: I'll be
1: Rattler.
2: Back later. You can deal with the sand at some other time.
1: How big must Bradkey's board be?
2: He's a man surfer. He's living on the Gold Coast now,
1: like
2: so he's in heaven. He's in surfing heaven.
1: It's a massive unit that it's under his feet.
2: It's a powerful unit too.
1: Hey, did you see Jared Waitley, our esteemed leader here on SEN, going absolutely bunter the other day about that reviewed call? The goal umpire signalled the goal and then the arc popped up about a minute later and said, no, sir. That has to be recalled.
2: Well, there's two sides to this story.
1: I've got a very simple solution to this if you're Greg Swan. If you are Greg Swan and you're looking for a solution, I had a very straightforward solution to this. There are no reviews when it comes to this. The goal umpire, it is your call and your call only. If you see it as a point or you see it as a goal,
2: right?
1: Then you make the call. There is no going to the arc ever for that. Because no vision.
2: What if it's an absolute howler?
1: No vision. When the ball goes 8 feet over the goalpost or the behind post, there is no vision.
2: What if it was clearly a point?
1: We'll get back to it later because we have little faith, Keith.
2: Yeah.
1: Ethan Ewing, he wasn't going to let us down. We spoke to him a couple of years ago after he won at Bells in that very, very emotional victory down there.
2: Yeah.
1: And he said, if Gazy and Murray want to have a chat to me again after winning up at Snapper, I'll drop everything. I don't care if it's 8 foot offshore. I'm speaking to those two gurus. And he's been good enough to join us. Hey, Ethan, thanks for coming on, mate, and congratulations after a magnificent weekend.
3: Oh, yeah, boys. Thank you so much.
1: How was it to be up there in those improving conditions right across the 3 days and then to win it on a huge day for Australian surfing in front of that massive crowd?
3: Yeah, it was huge. Such a dream event with the waves and no lay days. It was just from the get-go, 4 days straight in front of a home crowd. It doesn't really get too much better than that. So over the moon.
2: Is that unusual to have that stretch of good waves?
3: It is a bit, yeah. Usually the events, there's a couple of days on and then you'll have a few days off when it's in between swells. And but to have that, just amazing weather and good waves for that long and that many days straight was, pretty rare. So I was just happy just to be, a part of it. And coming out on top was, unreal. Had all my friends there and my dad was there, so it was, dream event.
2: Well, that must help the timing of it all when you're there and you're in when you feel like you're in that flow state.
1: Perfect.
2: And things are going nice. Nothing worse than having to go, a couple of days, and then your mind can start playing games with you, and then it can all go the wrong way. But with that consistency there, do you run into some problems sometimes with the mind games that when that little man's in the head or little person in the head starts talking to you, can it give you some problems?
3: Oh, yeah, for sure. I feel like that's one of the most important things is just to have your mindset on point. So many things, especially in our sport, you can't control. You're dealing with Mother Nature and everything, but yeah, everything just seemed to roll my way that week, and I was just enjoying my surfing, and like I said, had all my friends there, so it was just, yeah, just, I was just having a lot of fun, and it just seemed just to, everything just seemed to go really smoothly, so... Yeah, just a fun 4 days for me.
1: Ethan, is that about as close as you get to the punters who are, you know, standing on the rocks or got their ankles in the water watching you guys? Is that about as close as you get to the fans watching?
3: Yeah, I think that was like that was probably the closest you get. There's other places that are, you know, like Pipeline and stuff, it's pretty close. But, yeah, there, just with the amount of people and, like, especially on low tide, they could pretty much, you know, walk almost the whole way out, and yeah, the support was unreal. I could hear them, you know, every turn I did after finishing every wave, I could just hear them just screaming. So it was such good support.
1: And I reckon I was watching your first heat. I can't remember who you're up against, so apologies to the bloke you were surfing against, but I reckon he might have been jumping over waves all over the place, and you were sitting out the back just waiting, showing some real patience, and then late you got the wave you wanted, maybe four or five turns on it was enough, and you gave it the little fist pump. You don't often do that sort of stuff. Was that to get over that heat? Were you kind of starting to stress a little bit that maybe it wasn't going to go your way right from the outset?
3: Yeah. It was up against Rio, yeah.
1: That's it.
3: And, I don't know, he started really strong, and I was just, you know, just kind of struggling to find the wave that I was looking for, and definitely had my back up against the wall, needing a score, and luckily that wave came and got the score. And you have those moments sometimes in events that, you know, it was close to losing, and you overcome it, and it feels like it puts you on like a, I don't know, in a good mindset, and it's like boosts your confidence for sure. So that was definitely a scary first heat, but I felt like it put me in really good stead for the rest of the event.
1: And to be there and win alongside Steph Gilmore, who wins it for the seventh time again at her local break as well. And, you know, she won her first one up there at 17. She wins her seventh at 38. Oh. To be up on the podium alongside one of the legends of Australian surfing, you're becoming one of those now. But did that make it even extra special for you?
3: Oh, definitely. I remember paddling out for the final, and we're waiting there for our heat to start, and I looked in and I could just see Steph like getting chaired up amongst like thousands of people, and I just remember thinking, like, in 40 minutes time that's where I want to be. Like, just she's been a huge inspiration for me, and obviously like one of the biggest icons of our sport in different parts of our careers. But yeah, I remember just seeing that, and just that just motivated me to try and get there too. And 40 minutes late, I was doing the same thing. Awesome. So, yeah, cool just to share it with her. She's like, yeah, such a good icon for the sport. She's great. So, cool to share it with her.
2: Nah, awesome stuff. Hey, Ethan, where does, when you think of surfing and all the tournaments and what you grow up aspiring to be, where does the Olympics now fall in that picture?
3: Oh, it's definitely right up there. I think it's on par with, like, to win a gold medal would be on par with a world title, but it's just, I feel like, the world title is just different because it's over, you know, a full year of different events, different waves. It's, you have to work for it a lot harder, I feel like. But yeah, you know, I've been growing up watching the Olympics, and it's, yeah, a huge dream to be able to compete in that too. So hopefully, both of them would be an absolute dream.
1: We'll let you go. Congratulations. But you head off to New Zealand. Raglan's back on the tour. I don't know how long it's been since we've been down there. Do you know that wave and those conditions very well?
3: I've only been there once. I just did like a trip there in my off-season. But it's a good wave. It's exciting to have, you know, a fresh event on tour. We're usually going to the same events all year, but it's good to, you know, have a new one just to, yeah, keeps it exciting. So, yeah, don't know it super well, but I'm going to go over early and get back into it and, back to work.
1: Well, good luck, mate. It was awesome watching you and Steph do what you did on the weekend. You hold those Brazilians at bay for another week. You and Georgie have done the right thing by the Aussies who are flying the flags against the Brazilian invasion, mate. So keep up the good work, and it's a joy watching you do your thing. And as always, mate, we appreciate you coming on the show.
3: Perfect. Thank you so much. Appreciate it.
2: Good man, Ethan.
1: Ethan Ewing, absolute superstar. Osborne out there in South Yarra. Don't forget, enjoy Happy Hour food specials and the footy and the surfing live and loud at the Osborne Rooftop Bar. When I grab people.
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1: The great Rebecca Danaher is about to join us. She's got the new Big Freeze beanie on her head. It's number 12, can you believe it? The 12th version Incredible. Of this. We cannot wait for that massive weekend at the MCG. Going to talk to the superstar when she joins us in the studio after the latest from the newsroom.
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3: Hi, it's Amy Drew with SEN News. The Prime Minister's confirmed next week's federal budget will include a $10 billion fuel security and resilience package. Anthony Albanese saying it will support an expansion of Australia's onshore fuel reserves to ensure at least 50 days of supply and storage for every type of fuel.
4: $7.5 billion for the establishment of a fuel and fertiliser security facility. $3.2 billion to establish a government-owned Australian fuel security reserve of around 1 billion litres.
3: The Home Affairs Minister says 13 women and children linked to Islamic State fighters are set to travel home to Australia from Syria. Tony Burke says the group have received no assistance from the government, while AFP Commissioner Chrissy Barrett says some will be arrested upon return.
5: I will not flag how many individuals will be arrested. However, I will confirm some individuals will be arrested and charged. Some will face continued investigations when they arrive in Australia.
3: Police divers have retrieved the body of a man after a car plunged into a weir at Sydney's Royal National Park. The 20-year-old driver managed to escape following the crash just after 1 a.m, but the passenger became trapped. A second vehicle involved and its teenage driver are speaking with police. And a luxury cruise ship hit by an outbreak of deadly hantavirus has been cleared by Spanish authorities to dock in the Canary Islands. SEN Sport is next.
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3: At the NBA playoffs, thanks to tie power, Detroit have taken down Cleveland by 10 points to take a 1-0 lead in the Eastern Conference semifinals, while the Thunder defeated the Lakers 108-90 in Game 1 of the Western Conference semifinals. All-star forward Chet Holmgren starring with 24 points, 12 rebounds and 3 blocks.
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3: Melbourne's forecast, partly cloudy with showers developing through the rest of the day, getting down to 7 degrees overnight. Morning showers tomorrow, then easing off with a cool top of 14. And don't miss Gary and Tim for breakfast tomorrow morning from 6 a.m. right here on SEN.

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2: Yes.
1: I was wandering down Swan Street today, getting a bite to it before we came to work. Mm-hmm. And I saw the latest of the Big Freeze beanies. It's number 12. It's impossible.
2: It's a little bit more, it's popping this year.
1: Do you like
2: it?
1: I loved it. I saw it from a rock across the road and I thought it was strong.
2: Yes.
1: Beck Danaher is here.
3: We've got your special ones as well here.
2: You're a Slider alumni.
3: Yes.
1: Exactly. Hello and welcome. Good to see you.
2: What's this type of printing that you've got on here this year? This is it pops. It's
3: 3D. It's called toweling, so it sort of pops out. It's a bright blue, and we've got some Roman numerals on the back, which was quite a divisive conversation. Supposedly kids these days don't learn Roman numerals, so you might have to look it up to find out what number Big Freeze were up to, but the colour pops.
1: Oh,
3: you're going to see
1: awesome.
3: Them everywhere. They look amazing.
1: They really do. Can you believe it's 12 years? I mean, the work that you guys, the small team that you're very much a part of, obviously. Can you believe 12 years have gone by?
3: Absolutely not. I still remember the first Big Freeze. It kind of feels like it was yesterday, but it was a long time ago. For me, you know, there's different sort of milestones around it. Dad was leading the charge in the early days and he's called the Reverend and he had everyone spellbound by, you know, what he was saying. And now it's been about 6 or 7 years since he's been able to talk. So that alone that's like half the time that we've been running this Big Freeze. Nilo has been using an eye gaze to communicate. So that feels a bit surreal. But we're still here. Dad's still here. And we're charging ahead.
2: How is he? Can he still communicating and he's still got that zest for it all?
3: Yeah, it's been, the last couple of months have been pretty challenging. He had a really big year last year, Australian of the Year. What an amazing honour.
1: Yeah.
3: Incredible. And he did things I never thought he would do. He travelled, he got back on the plane, which he hadn't done for years. He was tapping on the shoulders of the police just to get them to listen. He started, for someone who hasn't spoken for years, he was doing some keynote speeches and I just listen. He's got so much wisdom to impart. So I'm just sitting there. I've probably heard it about 10 times and I'm just absolutely enthralled by what he's saying. So he did so much within his year, so much more than what we thought. But it was a big year and it was, hard sort of across Christmas, but he's still going. He's still the coach. He's still leading. He's still, guiding us on what direction we need to go in. I just think he's got, the fight's not done. He's got more to do. And I think that's what gets him going each and every morning.
2: And with all this money you've raised and the contribution that it makes to trying to find a cure, has he been given treatments along the way, like with all that has helped him? Because he's defied the statistics.
3: Oh. He's defied the statistics. We tell him he's stuffing it all up. Yeah. It's confusing everyone. I still remember, I reckon it was a while ago, we went to this event and they had the front bar boys and they were talking about how they needed a medical certificate because Nilo was still here just to prove that he did have MND. He's definitely defied the odds. We don't know why. What we know is that MND comes in different forms for different people. We talk about MND being an umbrella term and you have MND A, B, C. Mm-hmm. We need to be smarter about how we target it. It's not going to be one bullet that knocks it all down.
2: Mm-hmm.
3: So the more we learn about MND, the more complicated we realise it is. So Dad's got some different form and we're just so lucky that that's the case. Whereas I had a friend who had a hereditary version of MND, so it was passed down through her family. She lasted 6 weeks from diagnosis.
2: Oh, my God.
3: So, when I get asked, how's your dad going? I'm like, yeah, it's really hard. It's so hard to stand here as a daughter and watch MND just strip away his body and everything that he can do. But he's here, and so many people don't get that extra time. So you've got to be grateful. Yeah. Like, it's just this sort of balancing emotions are going up and down in terms of how he is. But yeah, he's got more work to be done. We're working really hard. Dad's guiding us along the way. It's so important, I think, at Fight MND to have people who are connected to the cause guiding it, because it just reminds you why you're doing it. You can't lose sight. You know, we're here to find treatments and a cure, and we're here to find it as quickly as possible, as efficiently as possible, because we don't want other people, you know, going through what Dad's going through and what so many other people
2: and,
3: are.
2: And how brilliant is the technology? Because I don't know, it was last year or the year before, we actually heard him speaking. Yeah. And it's how easy is it for him to use that equipment?
1: Oh. Is he getting better at using it too?
3: Yeah, well, there was a period of time, as I said, he hasn't been able to speak for 6 or 7 years. So when he first got the eye gaze device, which is what he communicates, so he essentially looks at a screen with a keyboard, he'll type with his eyes, and then it comes out and it will speak on his behalf. And it was a robotic voice, and then he could start changing the different accents. So, you know, you'd have Irish Dad for a little bit and then you come in and it's different. But then it was February, maybe 18 months ago, and we got a WhatsApp. So we got a family WhatsApp and we got a message from Dad, and it was an audio message and you didn't think anything of it. And then all of a sudden it was Dad's voice talking to you. And I was like, this is surreal.
2: Yeah.
3: And that was the very first time my girls had heard Dad speak like what everyone else sounds like. So to them, they're these little kids running around. They're 2 and 4.
2: Mm.
3: He's a big guy. He sounds funny. It was just a bit weird for them. And then all of a sudden, it's Dad speaking. They got Poppy speaking. And it's like this light switch went off in their heads and they're like, that's Pop.
1: Like, and what was that like for you and your mum to hear the voice again?
3: You kind of underestimated how powerful, how much we missed his voice, I think, not hearing it for so long. And, you know, in the years leading up to it, it was changing as well. So to hear it for the first time in so long, it just hit so hard. And, you know, I look at old videos of Dad talking to the Melbourne football players and, you know, he's got this incredible video where he talks about when all is said and done, more is said than done, the mark of a person is not what you say, it's what you do. And it's such a powerful message, but what's more powerful for me is just listening to him. I miss it. Yeah. I miss it so much, but, you know, you just got to adjust and change. So we get those glimmer of, you know, the old Dad and him talking to us and, you know, if it's a different type of voice, it's still Dad's words. So you just move on, carry on.
2: Is he going to be able to be at the event this year?
3: I hope so.
2: Yeah.
3: I hope so. Everything going well. We've got to make sure that he stays healthy.
2: Yeah, of course.
3: You know, we're heading into the season where it just gets a little bit harder. But, he won't be walking like he has in previous years. For the first year, last year, he was down on the ground to watch it because we couldn't get him up the steps. And that was sort of another milestone where you're like, we're not going to get that back. That's hard. But then on the day, and I was sort of stuck on that. I was like, you know, I feel alone up there.
2: Yeah.
3: You know, that's Dad's stage. You know, that's the coach. That's where he sits. And he wasn't there. And then I looked down and we pushed someone down the slide and his face was just beaming. And I was like, he's actually got a better view. So he's pretty happy.
1: So where are we at? Every year, it seems like the monies that are raised go to these amazing people who are doing all of the R&D and trying to find the cure, the treatments. How are we going in terms of the staff that we've got working on it, the army out there trying to get on top of this thing?
3: I just feel like it's growing so quickly and moving fast. You know, for MND research, it's just a different landscape to where we were 12 years ago. 12 years ago, we had no clinical trials, so you had no way to participate in research. And when you're told no treatments, no cure, you know, there's actually nothing ahead of you. Mentally, that is such a difficult position to be in. You want to... The first question I gave to Dad when he told me, I'm like, yep, okay, I don't know what MND, I'm 23, I've got no idea. So what do we do? How do we fight back? And I think that's everyone's natural reaction. When you hear someone who's faced with an illness, you're like, well, what's next? What do we do? And now we're seeing 17 clinical trials come to Australia. We're seeing some of the most innovative and promising research happening. And we've actually going through our grant rounds at the moment. I know the numbers are hard to sort of understand, but last year we had about 120 grant requests from researchers. Yep. We had about 180, 200 come in. So for us, that just shows that there is a growing momentum within the research space of people wanting to do research. They have great ideas. So we need more funding to be able to keep them going.
1: And are we at the forefront? Is what you're doing and your crew and everybody who buys a beanie or supports, you know, the big freezes as they come along annually, is that allowing Australia to be globally at the forefront of this?
3: We absolutely are. I remember back in 2016 we approached this organisation that was running a clinical trial. They're based in Israel. And we said, we want to bring it to Australia. Stem cell therapy, it sounds really exciting. You know, we really want to be a part of it. We want to give that access to Australians. And they're like, why would we come to Australia? Mm. You're so far away. Your population is too small. You're too this, you're too that. Sounds like when I was rowing. Too small. Not fast enough, no. But all of a sudden, we just jumped 10 years ahead. And last year in September, we had 60 of the most influential and promising minds, both in M&D space and outside, coming to Melbourne to figure out how to get to the answer quicker. So they're like, what hurdles do we need to pull down? They were essentially told, if you had an unlimited amount of money, what would you do?
2: Yeah.
3: And what's stopping you from being able to do it? And how do we connect as a global society to get there quicker? Let's not duplicate. Let's not stuff around. These are people that are dying every single day, so we need to get there. And that's led by Fight MND. And so I'm just saying, you know, all of a sudden, this is the power of people. This is the power of a humble beanie that just a simple idea about bringing people together means that Australia is leading the charge to find treatments and a cure for MND. We have all of the world on notice of what we're doing and they want to be a part of it because they can see it's moving forward.
1: Is there anywhere in the world replicating what you guys are doing here? Like in terms of the beanie movement, is there anyone else who's jumped on this and come up with
2: their own versions of it? Ice bucket challenge.
3: Well, yeah, so in 2014, the year before we started was the ALS ice bucket challenge. Mm. So that raised $220 million, which was this viral phenomena. And you just can't replicate those. Like you try and you're never going to get that. I don't think anyone in the world is doing this sort of fundraising that we're doing. In the UK, the government put in about £65 million into research. So you've got different supporters in different ways. So government of supporting in America, yes, they're doing some great fundraising, but also philanthropics are putting in. But nothing that's this people, you know, where a nation is coming together and you go to a stadium and you don't see Melbourne colours or Collingwood colours, you see blue. Or you walk past a work site and you see the beanie pop up. You walk past a bus stop, you just see me. That is the power of just, you know, 20, 25 bucks multiplying because people believe in it. And that is what's transitioning this fight for us.
1: And it's very footy, right? This is Neil is footy, Neil is Melbourne, the Danaher's are footy, the Danaher's are family are footy, you're part of all that. Is it crossing divides? Like the NRL, are we seeing it kind of seep into other parts of Australia and other codes, if you like?
3: You definitely are. I think MND, so it's linked with motor neurons, so that's activating the muscles. So essentially motor neurons, what they do is the brain sends a message through the motor neurons to muscles to activate. And so there's got to, you know, there might be some sort of link, there might be with exercise because consistently I hear about, you know, my auntie's been diagnosed and she's the fittest person in the world and all da-da. So we're sort of hearing so many cases and so many stories in NRL, like Matt Nable's an amazing sort of supporter of us. He lost his brother and now his cousin's going through an M&D diagnosis. Carl Webb's gone through it. You're seeing different sporting identities just getting, or sporting codes just getting hit by this disease. And you're told it's a rare disease and then you keep hearing all these cases and it's so hard. So you're definitely seeing it spread well outside of footy. When we started, we wanted to utilise a footy platform because it is so powerful. It is such an incredible platform and people are so, they just rally. They just know how to get behind their team, but they also know when it's bigger than the sport as well. And we wanted to generate that awareness, but it's just rippled out and it is in all corners of Australia. And that's when we say MND doesn't know boundaries or borders, so neither do we. So we need to push further and further.
2: What's the target this year? Is there a target? Is there a goal? What do we need to beat?
3: I think we raised nearly 20 million last year, right, which was incredible. But for me, I never set a tally because I think anything that we raise is getting us closer.
2: I think we're competitive.
3: Well, we are
2: Bob.
3: Competitive. Yeah.
1: People are fine. I know it's tough out there at the moment, and people are counting every dollar in a lot of places, but this is something that I think they will. A lot of people will prioritise this for all of the obvious reasons. So I don't think you should put a ceiling on where this thing can go.
3: I think you're absolutely right. It's such a tough time. And I know when we were walking into the COVID world, not knowing what was going to happen, that's when you actually see the power and the generosity of people. When things get tough, that you just see people stand up. Mm-hmm. And they did during COVID. I know it's so tough at the moment, and hopefully people can find a couple of dollars to get a beanie or grab a pair of socks or donate whatever you can, because I can't reiterate enough, every dollar is bringing us closer. I really, really want to be here one day when, and Dad started this, and we're talking about legacy, started this legacy. I want to see it to fruition, and I've got absolute belief that there will be a day where we don't have to find a different design for a blue beanie.
1: Well, you've come up with a belter this year. Findmnd.org.au is the place to go. To actually buy the beanies at all the same places that you've been tapping into for the last couple of years?
3: Yes, so you can head down. They kept stock today. So Coles, Bunnings, Shell Ready Express, and then findmnd.org.au. There's so many ways to get involved. We have the beanies. We've got the big free socks. Cadbury's got on board. Asahi, Peters. There's so many different people that have put their products and are donating from, you know, a contribution from their products. So if you don't want a beanie, I'm sure you want some chocolate or something else to get involved.
1: Of course you do.
3: We just hope everyone gets behind it. As I said, we've come so far. We're not there yet. But this campaign will end the beast that is MND.
1: Mm. Well, you've got a lot on your plate, so good luck with everything. Number three on the way. So let's hope that everything just times out nicely so that it doesn't interfere with what's going on at the MCG on that special day.
3: If I'm not there, you know why.
1: We know why. Can you pass on all that to your mum and dad in particular and the people who are the cornerstone of what you're doing, your family is a gift to Australia. So, and you keep on giving, which is truly remarkable. It must take so much out of you, but the cause seems to be greater than the individuals who are driving it. So you're a star. Good luck with what's in front of you with number three on the way. And we will, like everybody else, continue to push this great, great cause. And we wish you well. Thanks for coming in.
3: Thank you. And thank you to everyone who listened in and helps with the campaign. You guys are the cornerstone for this fight against this beast, so we can't appreciate you all enough. So thank you.
1: Big Freeze 12 beanies are out there. Beck Danaher's been in here telling us all about it. She'll be back here next year. He'll still be around next year, old boy. He'll still be around, and you'll be coming up with another one, and we'll be doing this again, and we can't wait to see that happen. So thanks for coming in.
3: Thanks, guys.
1: Good on you. 21 past four.
0: Sportsbet, the number one app for having a crack.
1: Kelsey Brown will get a beanie. There's absolutely no doubt about that. She'll steer the basketball and netball communities towards Fight MND and Big Freeze 12. Kels, good to have you with us.
4: Thanks, guys. Absolutely, I will. Love that cause. And I love the day, the big slide. I can't wait to see who goes down it this year.
1: Well, we're looking forward to that. And they keep, Beck and her mates keep that very, very well guarded. So we'll wait to see the announcements as they come out. WNBA, there's a lot of Australians over there. What are we looking at?
4: Yes, it tips off this Saturday. I thought I'd bring you some odds. Toronto Tempo, Sandy Brondello's team, tips off their season, $1.77 favourites over the Mystics. Golden State, $1.45. They are the favourites over Ezzy Magbegore and Jade Melbourne. Seattle Storm at $2.70. And then the Dallas Wings play Indiana Fever on Sunday 10th. Dallas Wings, their acquisition was Alana Smith in the offseason, $3.60. They're not the favourites. Indiana Fever and Caitlin Clark are at $1.28. So I thought I'd bring you some WNBA because that's happening this weekend, but also some NRL futures. Penrith Panthers grand final winner market. They are the favourites at $2.50. The Roosters are there at $6.50. Broncos to go back-to-back at $8.50. Canberra Raiders out there at $41. And Melbourne Storm, can you believe it, $61 to win this season. Bottom four finish. It doesn't look good. Bulldogs, Raiders, and Storm in there. Bulldogs, $2.70. Raiders, $2.88. And the Melbourne Storm, $3.10 for a bottom four finish. And then the top point scorer, I gave you the try scorer last week, Latrell Mitchell, $2.60.
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0: 28 minutes past four. Get around the Big Freeze 12 and fight MND if you can. I know it's tough this time of the year and there's some challenges for a lot of us out there at the moment, but if you can, it's just such a worthy cause and unites. It feels like it kind of unites us, particularly in this city. It feels like it does.
1: And very proud to be part of the alumni that's gone down. It'd be any insights that you usually got out of the mail?
0: None at all.
1: Don't muck around. She doesn't even hint.
0: No.
1: It's like, you'll find out.
0: I don't think they've got their full 10 locked away just yet. There might be one, maybe there's one or two that they're still working on to get them over the line. So we'll keep an eye on that. And the one thing we know is that it's going to be a privilege for everybody to go down to be representing so many people as you do. Hey, Lachie Neal. The Collingwood interest. This is a story that bobbed up yesterday.
1: Yep.
0: We used to talk to Craig McRae when he came in here. Remember what he used to say?
1: Give me players. I don't want picks. Give me players.
0: They don't care about that. Look, when you say they don't care about their age profile, they clearly do. We spoke to Tyson Goldsack about this last Thursday at the MCG, and they know they've got some young players who they're bleeding into the team at the moment. Sort of Nick Dacos leads the way at 23 and under. They've got five or six who are playing a lot of footy in 2026. But their commitment to this, if Neal is gettable and Collingwood lead the chase and they land his signature, if he can stay sound next year.
1: Oh, of course. Oh, now, how long are you going to get him at the peak of his powers remains to be seen.
0: He's not.
1: I thought that given his personal situation, it was more going back to Western Australia than it would be somewhere else. If he's not going back there, why wouldn't he stay at,
0: who knows,
1: at Brisbane? Do they have a depth of talent there that they might be thinking that his role might need to change and he might not be ready for that role change, thinks he can still perform? So it could be a number of scenarios that would motivate him to look at elsewhere.
0: And they might just be weighing it all up at Brisbane. We've got a lot of young midfielders that are our list and, you know,
1: you're going to get pushed.
0: Yep, that's just the way it is. So, and it's not an indictment on the football that he's playing, but Collingwood's commitment to just this, if in fact the reports are true, it is remarkable faith in just keep going, and we'll stay competitive. And before you say it, George Hewitt is back in reports surfacing all over the place that he will be named

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2: Making SEN headlines, the Prime Minister's announced a $10 billion fuel and fertiliser security package to be included in next week's federal budget. The AFP says some members of the so-called ISIS brides group will be arrested when they touch down in Australia from Syria. Police divers have retrieved the body of a man after a car plunged into a weir at Sydney's Royal National Park overnight. And books from disgraced Australian author Craig Silvey are being permanently pulled from WA public schools after he pleaded guilty to child exploitation offences. SEN Sport is coming up next.
3: All the big games called by all the big names. Your home of sport, SEN.
2: Arsenal have stormed into the Champions League final for the first time in 20 years following a 1-0 semi-final win over Atletico Madrid. In IPL, Mitchell Starc failed to fire, going wicketless for the Delhi Capitals in its 8-wicket loss to the Super Kings. And a massive milestone for netball side the Melbourne Vixens, surpassing 10,000 members for the first time in the club's history.
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2: Melbourne's forecast, partly cloudy with showers developing through the rest of the day, getting down to 7 degrees overnight. Morning showers tomorrow, then easing off with a cool top of 14. And don't miss Gary and Tim for breakfast tomorrow morning from 6 a.m. right here on SEN.
8: Thanks, Dan. 26 minutes to 5. Locked in coming up after 5. Cornsey and the field marshal, I beg your pardon.
9: That's going to be an interesting show.
8: What was that?
9: Oh, I just think that...
8: Oh, it always is. It's always an interesting show, but...
10: Oh, boy.
8: What, more interesting than normal?
9: I think so. It's a great show.
8: Have you got any reason to suggest it's going to be more interesting?
9: The dynamics of the team?
8: I'm getting a bit of feedback out of the up north about the Lachie Neal stuff from people who know their caper. They're no names, no patrol.
9: Well, a lot of people off the temper, not a lot, some people off the temper text machine are suggesting that that's utter clickbait.
8: That's exactly what I'm being told by my man up north.
9: Clickbait. Absolute. And you fell for it.
8: I was just asking. Well, I did fall for it because Collingwood's a big ticket item, and they do have a penchant for going for
9: Does that penchant
8: for bringing veteran players in?
9: Would that? But are you aware of their genuine?
8: No, I was just going off reports. Well, it's reputable journalists have been putting names alongside.
9: That's the case.
8: But good news for the pay. It's just making it up now, says my man. Same culprits. Utter BS.
9: Yeah.
8: But not the BS. The full word was spelt out on my text.
9: So. Capitals?
8: No need for that. No, when this man speaks, he doesn't need capitals to...
9: Sometimes you get the capitals and go, ooh,
8: this bloke.
9: An elevated anxiety.
8: I want to ask you a question. Marcus Bonapelli will play this week.
9: Yep.
8: So they're fighting for their early... Well, they're sort of getting into the mid... We're approaching the middle part of the season very quickly. This over
9: hasn't it turned around quick?
8: Nine, if you don't mind. So they're fighting. They're in the fight right now. The Western Bulldogs to make sure.
9: Well, 3 weeks in, a lot of people had them as one of the favourites,
8: and things have gone a bit south as a result of that because of injuries. We understand that, but Bonapelli is playing hurt. This is what Luke Beveridge had to say about him today.
11: It's pretty obvious to you that he's had a sore knee, but he's had a bruised heel that he's been dealing with. That's the main thing I've been worried about. It's the main reason he was limping a bit in the game just gone. But he's been able to deal with that, manage it a little bit with our medicos, and he's pretty confident he should be available.
12: So he's got something else beyond the knee now?
11: The knee's, it's giving him some discomfort. But as you know, you don't run on your hands. So if you've got a bruised heel, it can cause some issues. But we think that's improving, so that's important. It's a pretty high bar.

0: As far as the pain threshold for him with discomfort, and he wants to play, you know, and I'm not going to talk him out of doing that. He'd be the first to tell us. He's missed a game here and there, as you know, and he missed the start of last year because he had to. But if he's really compromised in anything, then he definitely won't play, and we're not at that point at the moment.
1: So, of course, they're going to look after him. That's an absolute given. But they're on the outside looking in at the moment. And he's got a couple of things that are just holding him back from being 100%.
2: Is it go time now, though, for them?
1: They have to win, right?
2: Yeah, I would have thought
1: so. This is the question I had for you.
2: Oh, top 10, so they've still got a bit
1: Marcus Bonapelli, and I think a lot of people are probably saying, Paddy Cripps, have a week off. Have a spell. Go get yourself refreshed. You look a bit fatigued at the moment. But they're leaders of two teams that aren't going the way they want to go. Clearly the Bullies are going better than Carlton, but they're not where either of those teams want to be. As a captain of a footy club, I guess it's self-evident, right? But tell us what you would say if the medicos came to you as captain of a club that's not producing the way you want it to produce. If they came to you and said, listen, we know you can get out there, but for your longer term capacities this year, you need to have a week off.
2: Mm-hmm.
1: As a captain who can play like those two can, what would you say if you were encouraged to be managed for a week?
2: Yeah, I think there'd need to be more context. But the context that I understand it right now with the Bulldogs, I'd be saying, okay, I may not be at my very best, and it may have some implications for the longer term of this season. But by continuing to play, is it going to have any impact on my future health? Is it going to have any? And if that's it's just this, you're going to have to deal with this season. We'll get it right, and it only fixes with rest. I'm saying, well, I appreciate the advice. I'll be playing because right now it's a part of the season that you might get me up and about in 3 weeks' time, but that might be to finish 11th, and I don't want to do that. I'd rather do whatever it takes now to get over this hump. And if at some stage we can get a little bit of a margin where we've got a little bit of a margin of getting into the finals, okay, well, then let's reconvene. But at the moment, until we get to that point, I'm playing.
1: So they play Port Adelaide in Adelaide this weekend,
2: which they would consider of the game. Now, if this was against, you know, a top team, but take your pick. If it's a game where you go, well,
1: you're going to Brisbane at the Gabba.
2: I'm going to play
1: Sydney
2: here.
1: The SCG. Yeah. Yep.
2: And it's even if I am there at my very best, we're probably going to be behind the eight ball.
1: Or conversely, you're playing the West Coast Eagles at Marvel.
2: I'm playing that game more than I am the game that you're going to. You want to play the game that you know that you're supposed to win, where you're going into the advantage. If you're going into a game and you're trying to find a rest, you'd rather find it in a loss than cost your team the loss. Well, so even if you're at your best, and he's at his best given their situation, if they make a judgment to go, mate, even if you're at your best, this is an incredible long shot. They'd need to be right off their tucker in order for you to win.
1: We can cover you, mate. We can cover you against
2: a certain team. Well, you can't cover him.
1: No, but we can against a West Coast Eagles Marvel.
2: Yeah,
1: this is a week
2: no,
1: to take.
2: No, I'm not taking that risk.
1: You're not?
2: No, sir.
1: Well, the point I was going to make was that
2: accidents happen in those games.
1: I know they do, and upsets happen in other games, so you never know. But this one here, Port Adelaide v. the Western Bulldogs, this is one of those games where if Bonapelli's not playing, the scales tip Port Adelaide's way. But if he is playing in this game, which he is, despite the fact that it's away from home, I think a lot of people say sort of form he's in, even though he is incapacitated to a degree, he's still going to make a difference.
2: Well, is it you and these four or points Julio are critical. Someone's telling me, even though he has been a little bit...
1: his form's been awesome.
2: He's been spectacular.
1: Yeah, a couple of... probably BA, close to BOG last week.
2: Yeah. I think in most of the games he's getting votes, coaches' votes or other types of votes. So his performances are such that even if he's not 100%, he's still able to play to a level which, and he's prepared to work through that, and it's not ridiculously uncomfortable, and you're not doing any long-term damage, then he seems to have that sort of personality that, oh, I'll push through.
1: What a player he is. He's a remarkable footballer. 19 minutes to five. Let's get a break out of the way. 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Locked in after us.

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8: The Sounding Board with Craig Hutchison and Damien Barrett. 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
9: I don't know whether he actually turned up. 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Could not get him. Having almost spoken to him daily for 6 months...
10: He vanished.
9: He vanished, because he'd won his silver medal and he was off. So had to use extraordinary coercive powers to just get another half hour with him. Finally, had to go through his management...
10: Moment.
9: I don't know whether he was there himself, but I know I wasn't. 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
9: I was economical with the truth, trying to explain to my bosses.
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9: 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Got him in the end. The moment had gone. Like, it was 3 or 4 days after it. It had to be done that day.
8: 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Thanks to DrinkWise. 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

0: Gazy.
1: Minutes to five. We were very much hoping to catch up with the winner. We had the Collingwood Membership Day last Thursday.
2: He's out celebrating.
1: At the,
2: or she. Is it a he or a she?
1: No, it's a he who's won it. Part of the pitch that Craig Kelly and Collingwood were offering to members who signed up that day was the opportunity to win a $100,000 Crusader caravan, the Musketeer Treville, which is absolutely superb.
2: It's incredible. The engineering that goes into this thing, there is nooks and crannies where every single space is occupied. As I said on the day, someone who invented Tetris invented this joint because it just all the things go perfectly aligned.
1: I couldn't agree with you more. It was a thing of beauty, and it made you want to learn how to back a trailer or a caravan, hence the conversation we had at the start of the show.
2: Which we know how to do.
1: Well, we do now. Steer to the veer.
2: Now that I know the rules.
1: Yeah, simple as that.
2: I reckon I could do it.
1: Don't panic. Don't get jerky.
2: Don't
1: just
2: go too
1: gently
2: fast.
1: Steer to the veer.
2: Mm.
1: That's all it is. So we were hoping to speak to the bloke. Oh, we have got him, have we? I didn't know whether we had the winner of the $100,000 Crusader caravan, the Musketeer, a Treville model valued at over $100,000 thanks to the good people of Crusader Caravans.
2: John Boy.
1: Johnny Varsimides, who's an eight-year member. Very lucky as an eight-year member. There would have been some 10, 15, 20, 30, 40-year members who were having a crack at this little sucker, Keith.
2: I thought you had to buy a membership ticket to get in the draw, didn't you?
1: He got a second membership, did he? Perhaps. I don't know. Let's find out what his strategy was. John, congratulations on winning the Crusader caravan, mate.
3: Thank you. Thank you very much. I'm very stoked.
1: Oh, mate, do you know how to back a trailer?
3: I can back a trailer. I've never tried to back a caravan, though.
1: It's the same principle, isn't it? Are you a believer that it's simply steer to the veer? Is that your policy?
3: I don't know. I just steer in the opposite direction that I think it should go in, and it seems to work fine. So
2: the opposite,
1: No, mate.
2: I think you just might reevaluate that strategy.
1: If the caravan's
2: popping out
1: on your right hand mirror,
2: you got to go to the right.
1: Steer to the right hand mirror. That's what you got to do. Don't go the other way.
3: Okay.
2: Yeah.
3: Okay. I didn't overthink it. I sort of just did it slowly and just turned the opposite direction, and it seems to work.
2: Yeah.
3: Okay.
2: Yeah. Well, maybe if you're just looking and not use the mirror, then that might make sense. You know what I'm saying?
3: Yeah. True.
2: Well, then you're stupid.
1: Don't talk to Johnny like that.
2: No, you are.
1: Oh, me.
2: Yeah. Oh. No, that's you. Hey, John, have you owned a caravan before?
3: No, I haven't. No.
2: Have you had a good look at it, or did you just enter it?
3: I have. Since I got the call from Craig Kelly, I looked online, and it's pretty impressed.
2: It is. It's a special unit. Now, I mean, are you going to hang on to it? Are you a camper, or are you? Well, we may not be.
3: I'm not an avid camper. I've been camping quite a few times before, but something to think about now.
1: Well, Johnny, if you are looking to offload it,
2: at some sort of discount, it's worth a hundred.
1: It's worth a hundred. If you and I took this offline, how much discount might we be looking at?
2: Fitty cash?
3: Craig Kelly said the same thing, so you might have to be sure.
2: Have an option.
1: No, that's if you were going to go camping somewhere with the Crusader caravan, John, there's somewhere around Australia that you've always wanted to go to. Where might you take the Musketeer Treville?
3: Oh, look, if I had the time, I'd probably love to go up the East Coast.
1: Perfect.
3: But, I think local trips around Victoria would be a great start off. It's like Wilson's Prom. Down the Otways, around that way.
1: Roads up there, though. You want to make sure that you stay on the sort of straight. The windy roads up there the Otways can really test your capacity.
2: The Crusader will handle it.
1: I'm not worried about the Crusader. I'm worried about the driver now. Johnny sounds like he's pretty confident.
2: Hey, John, what about... this round, you're taking on the Cats. What can you tell us?
3: Yes.
2: Saturday night?
3: After last week, I'm a bit more optimistic, so I think it's a 50-50 chance. So I think we've got a good chance.
2: Yeah.
1: Well,
3: I wasn't as optimistic against
2: the Hawks.
3: Against Luton last week, so I think we did quite well. We overachieved, I think.
1: You're an amazing footy team, Johnny. Whoever it is, the 23 that run out there wearing the black and white stripes every week, I say this often,
2: yeah,
1: man for man, they might not be as talented as the other mob. Maybe.
2: No,
1: not always.
2: Really.
1: but they try their guts out. They work their ass off every single week, and they try harder than not than the opposition.
2: Craig
1: and that takes them a long way.
2: Full credit to the Cocker, because that's a big part of that.
1: 100%. Mm. 100%.
2: Well done, Craig.
1: Johnny, well done,
2: even
1: mate.
2: You don't come and visit
3: us.
1: Congratulations, mate. Is there anyone you'd like to thank?
3: I would like to thank Crusader Caravan for the prize, and Sen as well. Yeah. For promoting this in the Collingwood Footy Club.
1: Anyone, totally
3: unexpected, and as I said, I'm really stoked.
1: Anyone in particular here at SEN that you'd like to thank, John? Anyone in particular?
3: Thank you guys.
1: Thank you, Johnny. We weren't asking for that. I thought it might have been someone else, but we appreciate it, John. We're humble men here at Run Home. Enjoy life as a caravaner. It's a wonderful opportunity that the Crusader opens up to you, mate. And well done on pledging your support to the Collingwood Footy Club again. Well done.
3: Thanks again, guys.
1: Good on you. Johnny Varsimides, an eight-year member who's now the proud owner of the Musketeer Treville. Don't forget Collingwood supporters. Say it, Musketeer Treville. So.
2: No, that's it. Muskerville Treville.
1: What?
2: What did you say?
1: No, I actually said the name of it.
2: What is it? What did you ask me to say?
1: The name of it. You said the Musketeer Treville. It's the Musketeer Treville.
2: Musketeer Treville.
1: Come on, bro. 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There's no more caravans to be won, but there is love to be had.
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0: Run Home with Andy and Gazy.
1: Just very quickly before I hand it over to the crew, I'm locked in.
2: Can I just say this too quickly? Some of the names I'm hearing as potential coaches for the Adelaide 36ers, my glory filled days, if they come to fruition.
1: Well, give me one.
2: No, I'm not going to do it.
1: What?
2: No, I can't. Because right now I'm a bit gun shy because it appears as though, not completely out of the running, appears as though as my last little birdie told me about Paddy Mills. He had the some sort of virus, and
1: clearly there's some international names on that list. International names that I would know. I want Iguodala. Any names of people who have coached in the NBA?
2: Yes.
1: What? Head coaches in the NBA? No.
2: But I don't think it's true.
1: Surely. How long ago was the last one? Most recently did someone coach in the NBA's on that list?
2: We'll have to dig into this tomorrow.
1: Causey, Sam, locked in next.
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4: I'm Amy Drew with SEN News. The Prime Minister's confirmed next week's federal budget will include a $10 billion fuel and fertiliser security package. Anthony Albanese says it will include $7.5 billion to be spent on boosting storage, while more than $3 billion will be spent to establish a government-owned fuel security reserve, increasing minimum onshore reserves to about 50 days.
5: There is uncertainty about events in the Middle East, and of course, therefore, uncertainty about the implications for the impact here in Australia. But what Australians can be certain of is that we are throwing everything at this to make a difference to protect the interests of Australians.
4: The AFP Commissioner says some members of the so-called ISIS brides group will be arrested when they touch down in Australia from Syria, which is due to happen in the coming days. Home Affairs Minister Tony Burke says the group have received no assistance from the government.
6: They made an appalling, disgraceful decision. If any of these individuals find their way back to Australia, if they have committed crimes, they can expect to face the full force of the law without exception.
4: And a cruise ship dealing with an outbreak of hantavirus in the Atlantic has been granted permission to sail to the Canary Islands. Three passengers have died. Three others, including the ship's doctor, are waiting to be medically evacuated. Four Australians are among those on board. SEN Sport is coming up next.
7: All the big games called by all the big names. Your home of sport, SEN.
4: All AFL clubs will appoint psychologists in wake of Carlton's handling of the Elijah Holland situation. Bombers coach Brad Scott applauding the review, but says he hopes the league is paying for the new role.
8: It's been a constant challenge that clubs are forced to decide where to allocate money, and then the AFL have an incident and respond like this. So all I'd say is I hope it's fully funded.
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4: Melbourne's forecast, partly cloudy with showers developing through the rest of the day, getting down to 7 degrees overnight. Morning showers tomorrow, then easing off with a cool top of 14. And don't miss Gary and Tim for breakfast tomorrow morning from 6 a.m. right here on SEN.
11: Crust pizza, from the peri peri chicken and the meat deluxe to the Moroccan lamb. Crust do pizza differently.
13: This is Locked In with Kane Corns on SEN. Okay, good afternoon and welcome to Locked In. Big show coming up. Ash Brown with his take on sport and the media. Been a reasonably busy week, so Ash will give us his thoughts on that live in the studio very, very shortly. Your calls, 1300 736 736. I've got a long list after last week's feedback. Sammy Edmund is along for the ride as well, SEN's chief sports reporter. Sammy, good afternoon to you.
14: Good to be locked back in with you, Kane. Looking forward to the hour. I'm locked in. I'm locked right in.
13: What's been the biggest media story of the week is where we usually start on a Wednesday. Yeah. I think it would have to be the findings at the Blues.
14: It is, and I reckon today it's the reverberation, the aftershock, just as this has settled in across the industry, because I can tell you, I spoke to a lot of AFL clubs today and they are in a state of bemusement. That's the best way to describe it. The league mandate that clubs must now employ full-time psychs within each of the AFL and AFLW programs. So the way the clubs are eating is that's two full-time psychologists as a result of the changes instituted out of this Elijah Hollins-Carlton investigation. Now, the industry is asking the question at the moment, how? How are we supposed to find 36 full-time psychologists and find them now? Now, these guys and girls will have to leave their practices if they've got them, chuck it all in, potentially have a sports degree as well, understand the AFL industry, form connections. And adding to the head scratching in clubland at the moment, Kane, is that only 18 months ago, only a year and a half ago, the AFL wrote to clubs saying that they recommended that they employ a psychologist for the equivalent of a 0.6, so 3 days a week for both the AFL and AFLW. Clubs didn't get there. In fact, half of them struggled to even fulfill that initially.
13: Because they couldn't find...
14: Just can't find them. Like, yeah. We'll talk about docs in a minute. Like, so in a year and a half, and after an event that has never been seen before, maybe by the shock of it, common sense would suggest it would never happen again, an enormous suite of changes have now been thrust on these clubs. And they're having to find two each. That's how the clubs are reading it. So there's just not enough money for these men and women to feel any need to expose themselves to the risk, to the scrutiny, to the stress, when they can do what they already do. And why would you? Why would you want to? And this relates to the doctors right now. Like the Carlton doctor, Matt Chamberlain, who's been in the news as Tom Morris reported took leave, back on duty. I'm not sure he'll be in football next year. And there's significant doubt now over how the AFL can mandate something. A lot of clubs I spoke to today say they will struggle to meet that mandate. Now, the psychologists and how they actually sit in relation to the soft cap is unclear. Some clubs say it'll be in the cap. Some clubs say it won't be. Will it be outside or whatever? Will it be remodeled? And the amount of change, the suite of changes and initiatives, 16 bullet points at AFL and AFLW level out of this Hollins finding. And this is what the AFL have done and do. Detail, light sanction, legally cautious, and then a set of lengthy initiatives that paint the picture of a rigorously policed future. The Macquarie report just blew around in the wind. The Adelaide cam changes, the Hawthorn racism scandal, they all had enormous amounts of reform forecast. Many people are just unsure how many were actually followed through.
13: So the clubs that you've spoken to feel like this is an overreaction to a one-off event.
14: Yep, and almost unachievable is what they're saying. So
13: Laura Kane wasn't confident, was she? Like She sounded confident in her delivery, but then when challenged on it, I think, by Mitch Cleary, it didn't feel as though there was a lot of practical thought that had gone into it. Whilst it sounded good to say that and it all made sense, when you actually look at the practicalities of trying to fill the roles, you're explaining, she didn't have all the answers.
14: Because here's the thing, we're being harsh if we call it window dressing, but this is what's been laid out. Now, the league roadmap, though, won't change, Kane, and that is still clearly the league is suggesting that the people, the only people who can make calls on mental health are the doctors. Mm. So whatever view the league have got over what certain club officials at Carlton, for example, did and didn't do, that isn't changing. So whatever red flags they want to raise, it still comes back to the doctor. Mm. And that's not going to change. Bottom line is still going to be the doctor's going to have the final say, the only say on these things, and everything else around it isn't going to mean two-fifths if it hits the fan.
13: We might speak about it a little bit later with Ash, because I'm passionate about that and our inability or our risk of neglecting the best doctors. It's already a tough ask to find the best doctors in the game, and I think we've spoken about this before, but if your coach is important, if your high-performance manager is important at a footy club, doctor's top three. doctor is top three importance at your footy club. And to have a good one is like gold. And there are a lot of good ones, past and present. And if there's a situation where the best doctors don't want to be involved in footy clubs because of the pressure, the scrutiny that they're under, that they usually weren't with concussion and ARCs and mental health and all of this and the extra scrutiny, then why would they do it? So, yep, all well and good to get some psychologists, but let's look after the doctors. Let's look after the assistant coaches who, you know, if you're going to spend more through your soft cap on psychologists, once again, the assistant coaches who work 60 hours a week and aren't paid as well as they should be, then they get neglected. So there's a lot of challenges facing the game at the moment. And yeah, I tend to agree with the club. I don't think this issue would ever happen again now that we are more aware of it and more aware and in tune with the cues. And to have a psychologist there, you know, I think it's overkill.
14: Yeah, and WorkSafe's still investigating, Callum, but that could take a long, long time. Might even take years, so don't hold your breath on that. Now, Brad Scott, he doesn't have the highest opinion of those in charge at AFLS. That's strictly my observation.
13: Just from what he said publicly and reading between the lines?
14: Yep. Yeah. This was him. This was his lightning. He said, had a few comments over there. This was him today.
8: Personally, it gets very frustrating when the AFL... are reactive to something and decide now you must spend on this after cutting a soft cap and dictating what we can and can't do with our money. So clubs get held responsible, as Carlton have been in this case, and then the AFL come over the top and mandate things. So, you know, it's been a constant challenge that soft caps have been cut and clubs are forced to decide where to allocate money, and then the AFL have an incident and respond like this. So... I don't know the detail yet, so I'm somewhat reluctant to comment, but all I'd say is I hope it's fully funded.
14: And he was reluctant to comment. Imagine if he was...
13: and he worked at the AFL.
14: And this is the thing, isn't it? So I find all this fascinating. Like, the soft cap gets talked about a lot, right? And a head of football today was explaining to me that this is the most complex document just about in football. Like, I always thought the soft cap, fit it on a couple of pages of A4 paper. It's about 120 memos. Why? It was said to me that if I asked the AFL for the soft cap regs, I'd get 120 pages of memos, of different memos, and changes all the time. There's no one document for it.
13: So I think there's some coaches' salaries outside the soft cap.
14: I don't know.
13: That's the footy manager's responsibility to manage all that.
14: Like, the old saying is, who'd be a coach? I reckon now, who'd be a doctor?
13: Yeah.
14: And who'd be a head of football? Mm. They're the two hardest jobs in the game. The coach has almost got
13: it
14: easy.
13: The best job, recruiter. They seem to last 15 years now.
14: Oh, they're the first to cop it too. Fitness guys cop it.
13: When do you ever see a recruiter sacked? Very rarely. Like, you can have 5 years of bad decisions and they'll still go, oh, hang on, we can't judge it yet. We've got to wait till they've played 50 games.
14: I reckon your old job's the best one. Playing,
13: yeah.
14: Have to be.
13: Probably.
14: Have to be.
13: Probably.
14: Hey, now speaking of playing, I know this is your show. Oh, actually, Costa's text in. Sam, the biggest story had to be Kane's departure from Sportsbet. Come on, mate. Costa, pretty sure that wasn't the biggest story, Costa, as much as we love Kane. However, Ash is coming in later. I know he's got it on his run sheet to ask Kane about. So stick around, Costa. You won't be disappointed. Our man Josh Jenkins, speaking of Sportsbet.
13: I was in at Sportsbet today.
14: Now he's come up with something. You want to tell us what it is?
13: Well, we were having a discussion and he said, if Carlton and Essendon merged, would they make the finals? He said, you should talk about that on radio tonight. I said, I will. But he couldn't help himself. He's got in first, which is his
14: right to do
13: because it's his topic. No, but he said save it for radio. And then I've just found out through you that he's gone to social media with it.
14: He's put it on Instagram an hour ago.
13: Would they make the finals, emerge Carlton and Essendon? Can you imagine asking that question like in the 80s or the 90s?
14: Like, it'd be a dynasty.
13: Wouldn't it? Like, they win the flag every year. But I don't know if they would not only not make the finals with this team that he's put, I think they're still bottom four.
14: He's left some names off, though. I'm just going through it now. So do we want to read it out, or is it going to be fiddly?
13: Just give us a sort of a snapshot of...
14: So this is it. Roberts, Wietering, Redmond, Haynes, Reed, McGrath, Dersma, Durham, Smith, Jagger, Kakko, Caddy, McGovern, Wright, Kemp, Langford, Pitnett, Merritt, Walsh. Cripps doesn't make the team. He's on the bench. Jai Caldwell's on the bench as well. There's no Nick Newman in there. I would have had Nick Newman
13: probably
14: in there.
13: Probably would have had Nick.
14: He's one of Carlton's better players. So there's no Harry Mackay in that 23.
13: Fine. I don't think Harry makes the 23.
14: So that's not in
13: I'm
14: the
13: 20. I'm happy with Cripps on the bench.
14: Cripps is on the bench.
13: Where do you think that team finishes? Bottom
14: that
13: four?
14: Is that is an underwhelming team.
13: It's a good topic.
14: Because you think merge, well, they have to be in the mix. But you look at that, I don't think they are.
13: And I think you could you know, you could chuck in Richmond as well, like if and West Coast. So you could make four.
15: Are you going to throw four into one team?
13: Four teamer, and I'm still not sure they make the finals, which is extraordinary.
15: It shows you how far off. Like the old question you ask is how many Carlton players would fit into every other team? And there's probably only one being Sam Walsh, maybe. So anyway, that is a good exercise from JJ. I'm not sure they get there to answer your question.
13: I'm more in love with the Bombers, as you know, than I am the Blues. I think the future looks a lot better to me. Well, I can tell you why, because they've got a generational centre-half forward. They've got a young midfield coming through in Durham and Caldwell. Katko will go through there. They've got Roby, who will play midfield. They've got still their draft pick. So and they know where they're at. So, you know, get them fit and healthy. They're going to be fine. It's going to be a couple more years of pain.
15: Who coaches them?
13: I'm not sure. Not sure. But have your say on that. Joe is in Dandenong. He wants to have his say on the psychologist issue. Joe, what's your thoughts?
16: Yeah, just some reality checks for the AFL. It took us 6 months to find a psychologist for my daughter. Mm. And I know about three or four other families. It's taken probably 8 to almost a year to find a psychologist. Just a reality check.
13: 100%, Joe. We'll find you a prize. But I said this last night. I said, why would psychologists who are absolutely jam-packed, to your point, their waiting lists are about as long as any medical profession, as far as I know, why would they leave that job and helping the, you know, the people that really need it? Like, AFL players need it, but they're pretty well supported. Like, AFL players are, you pretty much get everything you need if you seek the help. So whereas the average person, and Joe, your daughter might be in this similar situation. Mm-hmm. It's hard to find help for the average person. Why would this, like, the work that they do now would be so rewarding and they know that they are needed. Why would they leave that to join an AFL club?
15: Yeah, there are a lot of texts along a similar line. There is a mental health crisis already and Joe Public can't get in to see a psychiatrist. Taking 36 mental health specialists out of the public arena is not good for anyone. And speaking of multiple clubs, as I say, most of them said words to the effect of, watch this space, this will never, ever happen.
13: Ever
15: happen. Can't be done. Won't be done.
13: Well, keep the AFL honest on this one. I know you will.
15: 36 psychs it'll take because the programs will overlap.
13: In what time frame do they?
15: Oh, now.
13: This is gonna be, yeah,
15: okay. No, there is no leaving.
13: Charlie, what do you think on this issue?
17: Look, the AFL just do what they do to keep their brand, all right? So I don't worry about all that crap that they go on about. But you didn't need a psychologist. You didn't need a doctor. That poor kid, Elijah, who, when he was warming up, couldn't basically middle the ball off his boot, and then did. I watched the game, and the first contest I saw him in, he tried to tackle a guy, didn't get anywhere near him. He did a backwards somersault, flip like he was Spider-Man. He knew there was something wrong, and he had to be taken off. Someone had to say no. You know what I mean? Enough. Yeah. No, and you don't need a psychologist for that.
15: No, and Charlie, I think that's probably a fair assumption to make. And the AFL stuck with the umbrella of, you know, bringing the game into disrepute. So I've got a question for you, Kane, off the back of that. If the AFL said that bringing Elijah Hollins off at the 20-minute mark of the last quarter was too late, then what stage was acceptable?
13: Yeah, that's what I was wondering.
15: Like, what minute mark? Is it 5-minute mark of the third? Is it early in the fourth? Is it at halftime? Yeah, is it a quarter time?
13: I'm not sure. The failing, they said, was not him playing and starting the game. It was not him being removed earlier in the game. So I don't know what the threshold would have been. I think if they had made the decision at halftime that was it, that probably would have been sufficient for the AFL just to say that Carlton have seen this, acknowledged it and taken action on it. But it's a hypothetical that we'll never have the answers. Just in a word, do you think it was right that they didn't find anyone at fault and they found the club at fault but no individual?
15: Oh, I thought it was always going to be that way, to be honest. Yeah, but given the lawyers involved and just how legally sensitive this was, it was probably the only way it could be handled. What did you think of the Carlton statement? With clearly no apology, no acceptance of really any blame, and the word along similar lines of, you know, we're moving on with this because it's in the best interest of all parties just to move on. But I think you could read a fair bit into that.
13: Yeah,
15: into
13: I would have liked an acknowledgement that they failed their player. That's what I would have liked. It didn't have to be any one individual. But
15: so the assumption is that clearly they think they didn't.
13: Yeah, that's what it is.
15: And that they know him better than anyone else.
13: Correct.
15: And they did nothing wrong.
13: That's sort of been their tone right the way through from after the games. Yep. The, you know, the Graham Wright press conference in the days following. And since that, all right, we're up and running on Locked In. 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And if you want to have your say, we've got lines available. You can jump on the phone and join in the conversation on Locked In. Next, just a quick one before the break. Brett asks, Kane, what's your theme song called on Locked In? Well, that is State of Love and Trust by Pearl Jam, who are going to feature in the list on the other side of this. Once I rose
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6: It's pretty obvious here that he's had a sore knee, but he's had a bruised heel that he's been dealing with. That's the main thing I've been worried about. It's the main reason he was limping a bit in the game, just gone. But he's been able to deal with that, manage it a little bit with our medicos, and he's pretty confident he should be available.
7: So he's got something else beyond the knee now?
6: Yeah. The knee's, you know, it's giving him some discomfort. But as you know, you don't run on your hands. So if you've got a bruised heel, it can cause some issues. But we think that's improving, so that's important. It's a pretty high bar as far as the pain threshold for him with discomfort. And he wants to play, you know, and you know, not going to talk him out of doing that. He'd be the first to tell us. He's missed a game here and there, as you know, and he missed the start of last year because he had to. But if he's really compromised in anything, then he definitely won't play, and we're not at that point at the moment.
13: The great Luke Beveridge speaking about the availability of Marcus Bontempelli. All the talk was that he was not going to play. I think that tips the scales in favour of the Western Bulldogs in a genuine 50-50 game against Port on Friday night.
15: Yeah, he's going to play. It would take something to go badly wrong there.
13: They need a win.
15: Those bruised heels can linger for a long, long time, can't they? But if that's the more serious of the two problems, then you take that every day of the week. I think if the knee was continuing to grumble, then that comment, he wants to play and we're not going to talk him out of it, would probably be questioned. But he's one of those guys that you hear, he's a bit like Max Gawn, refuses to yield. Mm-hmm. And if his team is up against it, which they bloody well have been, then he's not going to sit out. He's going to go to war.
13: I'll tell you what they need to do is stick their tackles. I did keep some receipts. You and I spoke about this in summer breakfast around what they worked in the whole of the off-season was their tackle technique. He said, the great Luke Beveridge, this year we've taken a different tack, saying we actually need to be more vigilant during the week. This is their tackling. We used to be a very, very good tackling side as far as effectiveness goes. But we went from being one of the best in 24 to an also-ran last year. We have practiced it more over the preseason, so we all know there is a high price on it every week. It was just too frustrating to happen that many times last year. I tell you where they sit for missed tackles, 16th behind Richmond and West Coast. So all the work they did in the off-season and the preseason has amounted to nothing with their missed tackles. And some of their efforts from some good players on the weekend against Fremantle were embarrassing.
15: Did that start well? I mean, the eye would suggest that started well and maybe has fallen away as the losses have mounted. I'm not sure. Kylie, what's...
13: Just put that in perspective. They've missed 82 16. Tackles this year. Hawthorn have missed 48.
15: Mm.
13: They're the best.
15: Mm. Yeah, and defensively was a big crackdown too, wasn't it? That's fallen away too. Kylie Watson-Wheeler letter to members today. Injuries have been cruel and clustered, and we've had an exceptionally difficult early fixture. So 4-4, they have to win this one. The Dogs have to win it. Have you heard anything on the Zach Butters sort of narrative?
13: It's gone a bit quiet, hasn't it? Other than I couldn't be any more impressed by the way that he's playing and invested and buying in.
15: And talking. He's not hiding.
13: He's telling me there's a chance that he stays.
15: I'm not telling you that at all. Okay. In fact, I think there's no chance that he stays.
13: Oh.
15: But they're obviously playing each other this weekend, and Bevo was asked, would you take the opportunity to catch up with him? He said, no, not this time. So according to Bevo, no catch up.
13: All right. Strong reaction. I was just telling you off air, I've never had so many text messages and feedback from the overrated things in life list last week.
15: You're telling me there's a sequel?
13: It's time for this.
15: Oh, no.
4: It's Kane's Countdown.
13: From overrated to underrated.
15: Oh,
13: 24 underrated things in life.
15: 24.
13: 24 underrated things. The most underrated things in the history of the world tonight.
15: Did this take you one plane trip or multiple? Because this would be hard to come up with.
13: This took me, I've been in Melbourne all week. This took me a lot of time on the treadmill, just punching away, thinking about where to start and where to finish this list.
15: See, treadmills are overrated. You didn't put them on. Go outside, man.
13: Very happy. You know what's over it? Walking on a treadmill. What are you walking on a treadmill? Just go walk outside. What are you walking couldn't and taking up you. A treadmill? In, go walk outside.
15: Couldn't agree with
13: Get
15: you more.
13: Get some sunshine. At 24, room service. Oh, nothing better than some good room service. You sit in a hotel room with no one bothering you, having a turkey club sandwich, and it's like there is nothing better.
15: And why is it that you can only really get club sandwiches
13: turkey,
15: in the room
13: Turkey, club
15: service?
13: Sandwiches, some chips, you know, maybe a fruit platter. Magnificent. At 23, no one likes cats, but cats are underrated as a pet. I think cats are magnificent. I love a good snuggly cat.
15: They're not pets.
13: What do you mean?
15: What do you mean? They just roam the streets and poo in everyone's yard. They can't be kept.
13: That's what most people think. They think they're underrated.
15: They don't like people.
13: Cats.
15: They scratch. They claw. They hiss.
13: Nothing better than a loving, friendly cat.
15: No such thing.
13: Cat at 23. At 22, my favourite band, Pearl Jam. Eddie Vedder. No one talks about them. They should. At 21, the brand Lululemon. Never have I ever bought a bad thing from Lululemon. Ever. And it lasts longer than any other garment. I've still got Lululemon jumpers from 12 years ago in as good a condition as the first day that I bought it. This is unsponsored. They've given me zero
15: for
13: in
15: now
13: my
15: it is.
13: Time. A great brand.
15: Is that why they're getting mentioned?
13: And an underrated brand. My favourite
2: wow.
13: podcaster in the world is Chris Ryan. You probably don't know who he is, but you should, and that's the reason he's underrated. At 19, outdoor showers. Nothing better than just standing there in the nude having an outdoor shower. Love it. I cherish my outdoor shower. I'm nude. I don't care who sees me. And it's one of life's great luxuries.
15: Yours is out in the open too,
13: at
15: isn't it?
13: 18, yep, my word it is. Comfy tracksuit pants. Nothing better than getting home, putting some comfy tracksuit pants on. Love it. Underrated.
15: No undies?
13: At 17, old Porsches. I'm not a car person at all. But any Porsche 911 from prior to the year 2000, just the best motor car, and I'm jealous of anyone who's got one. One day I will have one of those. Underrated car. At 16, Chris Scott, still underrated, the best coach in football. At 15, foot spas. I pulled out my foot spa the other night at home. You think, what a waste just having a foot spa. You'll never use it. Oh, we use it. A foot spa, hot water, bit of magnesium.
15: What do they set you back?
13: Not much. $80. You can get a good one for 80, yeah.
15: Where do you get them from?
13: Oh, anywhere.
15: Okay.
13: Amazon.
15: I'm going.
13: Foot spa. At 14, a fresh batch of scones straight out the oven with some butter and some strawberry jam. 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She is an absolute genius. And if she's in a movie, a TV show, it never, ever disappoints. At 12, open fires. Nothing better than an open fire. At 11, the one and only Tim Duncan, the most disrespected NBA basketballer of all time. At 10, a clean car. 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
15: Inside.
13: Inside and out. Mm. I just love seeing a clean car. I never, ever really clean my cars, but when I do, I never regret it. At 9, Tom Hanks, just the greatest actor of all time, from Forrest Gump to Castaway to Sully.
15: He's not underrated, is he?
13: Well, I think he is.
15: How many Academy Awards has that man won?
13: I think he's underrated, Tom Hanks. Oh. It, once again, never makes a bad movie. And Big might be my favourite of all Tom Hanks's movies. At 8, a jazz apple. You ever had a jazz apple?
15: Oh, yeah.

0: you know? You get some new fresh ones and you just go, get that water off my windscreen and I can see.
1: Yeah.
0: At three, going to the movies alone, just one of great life's great treats. At two, hot stone massages.
1: Oh, yeah.
0: Nothing better.
1: They are amazing.
0: In the world.
1: Yeah.
0: Shout out to Mel, my masseuse, who gives me the odd hot stone massage. And at number one, when you ring someone and they don't answer. So good. So good.
1: Well, every time. Yeah, what if you want to get a hold of someone?
0: You're returning a call and you're like, oh, geez, I hope they don't answer. And they don't. Yes!
1: Okay.
0: That's the 24 list.
1: That is a good list. Things. Just give us 19 again.
0: 19 was outdoor showers.
1: Yeah. Yeah. That one's going to live on, I reckon. I've got a couple. New socks. Just the first time you pull them on.
0: But I thought they're rated.
1: No one talks about
0: fresh
1: socks.
0: Fresh sheets, I thought rated.
1: And I reckon triple ply toilet paper.
0: Yeah, good.
1: Underrated.
0: A new shaver is always good.
1: And double glazed windows.
0: Yep.
1: When you get those bad boys in and just you can't hear anything.
0: Good air conditioning also.
1: Yeah.
0: But rated.
1: Good heater.
0: Don't like cats.
1: Oh, no. They're not pets.
0: What's your favourite brand of
1: calling
0: dog?
1: Calling them pets is
0: what's your favourite breed of dog?
1: Oh, Labrador probably.
0: Okay. All right. Mm. Have you say 0433 98 11 16.
1: Like a good cavoodle.
0: What about if it's, you know what, down with rain corn, walking on a treadmill is the answer. Also, cats are elite, says Chris from St Kilda. Yeah, I can, if it's teeming down with rain, I can get you if you're walking on a treadmill. But Kane's playing out weird.
1: Come with you, Sam. Cats are, can't read that out.
0: Couldn't agree more with the quality of Lululemon. Bike pants just never give up. Cheers, Anne from Richmond. P.S. I love cats. There you go. Cats are low maintenance and a very good pet. And I also love Pearl Jam. Here we go. The most underrated thing is your height. You are tiny, says Dave.
1: Who's Dave talking to?
0: Did you say I'm tiny?
1: You'd be 6 foot plus.
0: I'm 182 cent. I wouldn't say, I'm not tall.
1: Not tiny.
0: I wouldn't, maybe I'm in the modern football version, I'm tiny. But
1: yeah. Tim Duncan, that was an interesting reference.
0: Look up his record.
1: Yeah, but was he underrated?
0: Yep.
1: What?
0: He's like top 10 all time.
1: Yeah.
0: In the history.
1: Okay.
0: But no one probably credits him with that. That was the countdown. And there's plenty more to come on the program on Locked In, including Ash Brown, who's going to stop by live in the studio, his take on sport and the media. Also doing something for Channel 7 tonight, trying to sum up each club's first third of the season in one word.
1: That's what we are doing, more or less, on Sports Day tonight, myself and Ken Hinckley.
0: Well,
1: an audit a third of the way through the season.
0: Post it before Ken
1: We
0: Hinckley,
1: might have to quickly
0: Ken
1: get going
0: Hinckley
1: on that now.
0: Reheats my soup.
1: Yeah, Ken.
0: Yeah.
2: Yeah.
0: Well, check out
2: Ken.
0: The Channel 7 social now. Media accounts before old mate Ken Hinckley reheats my soup again. Tune into Sports Day after Ash Brown, of course. For that, I'm going to go and get posting as we go to the break. We'll get to Ash Brown on the other side of this. 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
10: The Sounding Board with Craig Hutchison and Damien Barrett. 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
11: The Sydney Boss is air checking, and Bohemian Rhapsody played in the show, which is about an 8-minute song. And Ralph's anger just grew and grew and grew the length of the song because he thought it was about us time. And so at the end of the song, he went something like along the lines of, oh, that'd be right, buddy program director, 8 minutes of song, you know, why would you do that to our program? And he just started attacking management.

0: air a little bit. And they were listening. So we got summoned in. The prediction was we were going to be fired at that meeting. I slipped in and missed the firing meeting. I arrived 22 minutes late to be fired from Triple M. That's how bad that year was for me. I turned up panicking, got there, and just as I got there, Ralph was walking out of the meeting going, no, don't bother. It's all over.
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8: Big show on Locked In. Thanks for your company. Sammy Edmund in fine form. Strong response to my underrated things because after last week, people said I don't like anything with the overrated list. So we had to fight back hard today with a long, long list. Appreciate your feedback and your nominations off the text. But right now on a Wednesday, this man joins us live in the studio, the AFL record editor, Ash Brown. Ash, thanks for stopping by as always.
10: Hello, Kane. Hello, Sam.
11: Hello, Ash.
8: Quiet week?
10: Never.
8: Where do you want to start?
10: Start with the sports bet. I don't know, you've discussed it at length and your life crosses the news and I'll schmear yesterday came, but it's actually really good. It's a really good thing that almost the content providers for the sports betting companies away are going to be siloed away from official involvement in the game. It's and I know there's zero possibility that you would have ever been compromised with your two roles, Kane, as a selector and what have you, and doing content for sports bet. But it's just really important that if you can be doing content for the betting companies, they provide great content. And in an industry where, Sam, as you would know, there's not as many jobs as there used to be, the sports betting providers actually an outlet for talented people in sports media.
11: Oh, I thought you were about to say, and they pay well.
10: Right, and they do pay well. Clearly.
11: Can we just quickly, like Kane's had to make a choice, can we discuss the almost the last of the Mohicans in this space? And that's the great Josh Jenkins, airman. It is crazy to think that JJ was giving sports bet updates and working the bench on game day for an AFL club. Don't you reckon now?
10: It was.
11: It's not that long ago.
10: No, it was really two or three years ago.
11: How quickly and easily did that just become normal? And now in the wake of a simple mandate from the betting agency, you'd look back at that and go, how?
10: It was staggering. I think I might have mentioned it a couple of times when I was in this side a few years ago. And it was strange. But
11: not implying he did anything wrong, just how does that look now, optically, when everything we've just discussed over the last couple of days? Anyway, just an aside.
10: It is an aside. I mean, can you just walk us through? I mean, clearly, sports bet and it pays, so let's put that up front, Kane. But did you, I mean, selecting Australian teams and rising stars, it's a big role in footy. Did you give it much thought, or really it was a no-brainer, really?
7: Well, we had to sort of move reasonably fast. And it was probably, as I said this a couple of times, probably going to be my last year on the All-Australian panel anyway. It's not a long-term thing. Most selected last, I think, between about 3 and 5 years. Some have clearly gone longer than that. Others have gone shorter. So it's not a forever thing. And I would hope that Sportsbet is not a forever thing, but certainly there's a good relationship there between myself and them. And I like the content that they produce, and it's fun to work with. So, yeah, it wasn't really a difficult choice. It was an awkward one, and didn't enjoy yesterday, but we move on, and yesterday's newspaper, today's fish and chip wrapper.
10: Yes.
7: Which I think this one will be.
10: It is. Now, we move on, but it's worth acknowledging the sports media segment, I think, Kane.
7: Yep.
10: It's a
7: no
10: fairly
7: worries.
10: Big development.
7: Just the flow-on effect, I guess, from, you know, Norm Smith medal betting and Anzac Day, medals and
11: drawing the line
7: and all of that.
11: Yeah.
7: So the talent pool to be able to select these things is going to be a little bit limited, not to say that they won't find great people to be able to select these awards, but it's just going to be a bit more of a selective process on who can be involved in things such as these.
11: Mm-hmm.
10: I want to talk about the fixture mumblings starting. I know you've been reporting this as well. You've got a little piece of yours we borrowed from Messi into the record this week about the next 4 weeks. I think it's, from a broadcasting point of view, it makes all the sense in the world not to do 16 to 23, but to actually break it up into smaller parcels, 3 or 4 weeks at a time. It makes all sense. I know there'll be the outcry. Your friends at the Fans Association, Kane,
7: yeah, they're
10: be
7: not
10: up
7: my,
10: in arms about it. But
7: they're not my friends.
11: They got their statement ready.
7: I don't think we'd give them any airtime. Would be my advice. It's the right thing for the AFL to do when the broadcast revenue runs the game. You want to make sure the broadcasters are happy. Have they ever worked out who rates? Like, have they ever worked out?
11: My eyes, they have.
7: Does it? But is it dependent?
11: They monitor this to within an inch of its life.
7: Yeah. So who rates then?
11: Carlton rate. Essendon rate. Every Victorian club,
7: rate, even in its current state, regardless of form.
11: Carlton and Collingwood, I think, second highest rating game this year behind only Collingwood Hawthorn. Only just got pipped as well. So for those who jump up and down about standalone showdowns, I think romantically that would be good, and that they deserve that.
10: You were clearly briefed, but I thought
11: basic information accessible to anyone, I think, Ash.
10: But you did mount a very compelling case from, obviously, you've spoken to the AFL, and the case why they do what they do with the doubleheads of Friday night, I have a much greater understanding and appreciation of where they're coming from now than I did before. But again, Friday night, two brilliant games.
7: To Brisbane rate?
11: Well, they will always be outrated by a match involving a Victorian club.
7: Right.
11: 60% of the game's fans reside in this state.
7: So as we go about doing the next batch of fixture, it's not necessarily about who's playing the best footy, Sydney, Frio, Brisbane.
11: It's not.
7: Potentially Gold Coast, depending on what their next fortnight looks like. It's more about...
11: It's not, but having said that, Sydney will be they are a lock, massive fat lock for a glut of primetime fixtures.
7: Adelaide?
11: I'm not so sure in Adelaide. Brisbane will be well, given they've got stuff all in the first part of the fixture. But there's more that goes into it. The good thing about the Friday night double ups as well is that it gives them more flex for those Thursdays. And that's why the Thursdays stunk last year, because we didn't have the Friday double ups. And adding to that is the fact that, they're not going to release 16 to 23. They're going to go maybe 16 to 20, 20 to 23, and then 24 at the end. Just, we don't want clubs who are having stinker years on a Thursday if we can avoid it.
7: Nail the AFL at every opportunity, but they've absolutely got Thursdays right. Like, Thursdays are all time. Like, you couldn't have done better, I don't think.
11: And there was a world too where, under a different broadcast agreement, they could have given Fox exclusive rights on a Thursday. I reckon that's what Fox wanted. And the AFL said, well, no, we won't. We can't give you that. We'll give you Saturday. We didn't want to give you two. So imagine if free-to-air fans were locked out of Thursday nights. There was an outrage anyway. There always is. But there would have been a stampede.
10: The counterpoint to the Thursday night is I walked from the city to the MCG last Thursday. No kids.
11: Mm.
10: It's
11: a different audience.
10: 76,000 people. So you would take that as an attendance for end of the week. And obviously the TV ratings are great. But that the downside is... It's a different time slot for different audiences.
11: Yeah, it might be Saturday afternoon, no tradie.
10: But it was it's a good move by the AFL. We talked about this, I think, last year, Kane. In the NFL sometimes towards the end of the season, they get 2 weeks' notice.
7: Someone sent me an article today about their rights deal. $112 billion is what their rights deal is.
11: You sound like Dr. Evil when you said
7: to
11: that.
7: Be worse.
11: $1 billion.
7: So that's a topic where I'm going to send that article. We're going to put that on the agenda for next week. What else we got on your agenda today, Ash?
10: Well, the end game out of yesterday with the Elijah Holden announcement with the AFL is employing psychologists, a mandate that all clubs have full-time psychologists, and the soft cap will be adjusted. The very genesis of the cut to the soft cap came in the first day when footy was shut down in 2020, and I'll give my book I wrote on the COVID season a plug here. So there was a famous photo taken a TV image of the Essendon coaches box of a game in 2019. There were 15 people, including the coach.
7: I remember this.
10: With a laptop.
7: Yep, there it is.
10: Just called, okay. So just called, found the image, right?
11: I remember it well. 1, 2, 3.
7: Didn't the CEO come out and be critical of that?
10: Well, Matty Lloyd went on Footy Classified and said, well, we're going to be cutting our cloth now, the game can't afford it. I think it's a good thing that we have fewer people in the coaches. There are too many cooks in the coaches.
11: There's 14 blokes in that photo.
7: All with laptops.
11: And look at all the IT guys. Why are the IT guys circled? They copped it. Three IT people in that box as well.
7: So you're blaming Lordo?
10: Well, not blaming Lordo, but the AFL was very happy to cut the soft cap to ridiculous levels and then not bring it back quickly enough after COVID. But when they had people like Lordo coming out and saying, it's a good thing to cut the soft cap. And took a long, and psychologists bore the brunt of it.
11: I did. Yeah.
10: And it's really only, and saying the net has taken 7 years, really, to get back, 7 seasons to get back to where the game should be. It's almost the last of the return to the pre-COVID conditions.
7: So the psychologists are important, but the doctors are the most important. So it cannot come at the expense of the doctor. Like whenever you needed some mental support, the first port of call is your doctor, then the doctor refers you to a psychologist and they sort you out that way. But it's the doctor that you have that relationship with. And we're losing the best doctors in the game because why would you? Why would you, with the scrutiny of concussion, potential lawsuits down the line, Elijah Holland, you can make more money outside, the pressure that you're under, the more scrutiny, you're now on TV, you're now analysed, you got ARCs in Melbourne overruling doctors in Queensland. Like, it is a tough spot to keep the best doctors in the game. So psychologist sounds great, but let's not lose our doctors if that's a result as well.
10: Sports medicine was really sexy 15 years ago, and now, and particularly in footy, it's just a grind.
7: Oh, yeah. It's like you're... One doctor managing 44 players, managing staff as well. Like, every club doctor is the staff and the coaches, their personal doctor as well. And then they've got their commitments outside. So I just think we need to give the doctors some love and make sure that they're looked after. Otherwise, it's pretty dangerous areas. And I hope the AFL are aware of that. Scott Hansen has been doing the media tour. Now, if you've missed him, I know you love him, Ash. He's the host of Red Zone, which is one of the great sporting products where all the Sunday games in the NFL are on at the same time, so he crosses between those. He brings great energy. How have you made his trip?
10: Well, he was great. He was great with on 7 at halftime, all the media rounds he did. He was in here at SEN yesterday, treated like a rock star.
7: Mm.
10: Selfies with everyone, myself included.
11: I was just going to say, he barely walked in the building and you were onto him like a cheap suit.
7: Sickening.
11: I'd never seen anything like it.
10: A great man.
11: Jeez, you got up out of your seat so quick. I was like, where's Ash gone? Next minute.
7: He's not even going to be here for the game.
10: I know, that's the thing, but he was an absolute pro. He said all the right things, and I think he generally enjoyed being here, raving about the MCG. But
7: he was hanging out with Eddie McGuire today, I saw.
10: Is that right?
7: Yeah, well, on the MCG.
10: So, yeah. If Viz Victoria paid for him to go, I think they would have got bang for their buck out of him.
7: Yeah, he's awesome. Brought great energy, exactly what you want. He came up to the commentary box on Thursday night at halftime, was having a great chat. So, left a very, very good impression. You've got some sad news?
10: Yeah, Clark Hansen passed away. I don't know if you...
11: Yeah, I do. Clark, I spoke to him a bit back in the day.
10: Clark Hansen was, when I was as a kid growing up, the ABC had all these wonderful broadcasters, classically trained sports broadcasters who were equally good across TV and radio. There was Dick Mason, there was Tim Lane, Graham Dawson, and Clark Hanson was one of those guys. And so you grew up listening to, and then you get to meet him when you become a sports journalist and work alongside him and observe him in action. And a nicer, more helpful and friendly guy you could not have come across. In an industry that is particularly now full of a lot of ego, he had none. Mm. And he's the father of Ash Hanson, of course, from West Coast. Premiership player now at Carlton. Just a wonderful, wonderful guy. So helpful to me and so many people as well as you.
11: Yeah, so the funeral service for him is on Monday. I did check with Carlton today. I think Ash will travel with the team as per normal, and he did coach at the weekend. So I think that's at, that service is on Monday for him.
10: So, yeah, just rest in peace, Clark Hanson, great man.
7: Very well said. Thoughts to his family. Before we let you go, the AFL record. I know Tom Morris has written 2,000 words. You've really put him to work this week.
10: Yes, he's
11: 2,000 Tommy, they call him.
10: Yep. He's done it.
7: And hasn't he told us all about it?
10: He likes to work. He likes a workshop, which is good. So I feel it's a joint story. I think everyone has input. It's the hits and misses of the Andrew Dillon era. He's been in the job for 2.5 to 3 years, and the average life of a CEO in Australian corporate life is 5.9 years. So by those standards...
7: A bit longer at the AFL, half, though.
10: Yeah, now the AFL, that's also close to 10. But by Australian CEO standards, he might be halfway through his tenure, so it's probably worth having a look at the hits and misses so far. And it's mainly a pretty good report card with a few of the obvious issues he
7: needs
10: to work on.
7: Who's your favourite CEO of the AFL of all time?
11: All time.
7: All time favourite CEO.
11: I've just given it zero thought.
7: Well, just who's the first person that comes to
11: Gil
7: mind?
11: Gil probably comes to mind. Yeah, and you? I had my run-ins with him, but I still go with him.
10: Well, Gil was my boss role when I worked at AFL Media, and I thought Gil was a great administrator and a great person to work for.
7: Okay. All right. Any other nominees? Did a good job?
11: No, he's on the podium. Right. Top of the podium.
7: Wayne Jackson?
10: Yeah, didn't understand the internet when I worked there. So it made me complicated when you're running it when you're there to AFL.com.
7: Well, early days of the internet.
11: Didn't understand the World Wide Web.
10: He did have a computer in his office.
7: All right. Well,
10: you're trying to talk to him about important things for AFL.com and you didn't
7: know. Pop that, Jacko. Brilliantly done, Ash. Thank you, okay, as always, for your time and your efforts. And to you, Sammy.
11: Thanks, Kano.
7: We'll be at, where will we be? We'll be at Optus Stadium tomorrow night, building up to a huge game. 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
27: Hello and welcome along to a Wednesday night edition of Sports Day. Ken Oath is not far away, but on talking to super producer Ollie today on the way in, he asked me to do an editorial on tomorrow night's game, Frio versus Hawthorn. And I said in response, Frio versus Hawthorn. And he said, no, Frio versus Hawthorn. I said, no, it's versus. He said, no, Jared, in my generation, it's verse. I know the misuse of this word keeps Jared Waitley awake at night. His private rants on this are gold. How does a generation just determine a word that used to describe part of a poem or a song but is now pivotal in a one-on-one contest? I've seen him rant and rave almost to oblivion on a Friday night. How does a teachers' union walk the streets of Melbourne demanding a 30% pay rise when the last two generations of students think that verse is a legitimate substitute for verses? And just to be clear, I checked with another product of this generation to see if there was any alibi for this gross misuse of the English language. Here's what AI thought.
28: Traditionally, in sports, we do use verses. It's kind of the standard. Verse on its own would be more grammatically informal, and it can sound a bit off in that context. So while you might hear people say it casually, versus is still the correct and proper form for sports matchups.
27: Well, whilst you're on it, I actually get confounded and angry when people in sport incorrectly use the word hone. People say to hone in on the stumps, when in fact, traditionally, it's home in. Now, it may have been incorrectly used for that long. It's now acceptable. What do you think?
28: Ah, I totally get that frustration. Yeah, so originally home in on was the correct phrase, like when you're directing or zeroing in on something, kind of like a plane homing in on a runway. Hone, on the other hand, means to sharpen or improve something. But yeah, over time, a lot of people have started using hone in as a kind of mistaken evolution. So technically, home in is still the formal one, but you're definitely not alone in being bothered by that.
27: So what should we do with people who misuse this word blatantly on radio?
28: Ah, that's a tricky one, especially in a public forum. I think a gentle approach usually works best. If you're comfortable, you can correct them politely, maybe off air or in a follow-up. Or if it's a common mistake, you could even bring it up in a broader conversation. Like, hey, did you know the traditional phrase is home in? Keep it constructive and hopefully people will take it seriously.
27: What should I do with a young producer who continually uses the word incorrectly, the use of the word verse instead of versus? How would I handle him?
28: Yeah, I think I'd have a kind of supportive mentoring conversation with them. Maybe pull them aside and say something like, hey, I've noticed you use verse when it should be verses. I know it's a small thing, but getting those little details right will help keep the show polished. Keep it super practical and positive. Hopefully they'll appreciate the feedback.
27: Fantastic. Thanks again.
28: You're very welcome. I'm really glad that helped. If anything else comes up, whether it's language quirks or just general production stuff, I'm here for it.
27: Fantastic. All the best. So there you go, Ollie. It's verses, not verse. How's that for mentoring? Welcome to you, Ken.
0: Good afternoon, Jared and Sam and Ollie. Welcome to you and whoever that was.
27: That's my friend on AI.
0: What's her name?
27: She's actually quite...
0: You could have introduced yourself.
27: I should have. Well, I had
0: sounded
27: to cut
0: very
27: it out.
0: Transactional.
27: I had to cut it off because Ollie wanted only 3 minutes, not six.
0: Jeez, I've got to say though, Kenny, as someone who, like Jared did, mispronounced ChatGPT for several months, he's certainly come on quickly
27: in recent times.
0: People
27: living glass houses. Any other words that annoy you?
0: Well, just quickly, I coach an under-14s football team, so I am well familiar and well and truly pissed off with verse. But we get...
27: Does Whately get annoyed?
0: Who are we versing this week?
27: Yeah,
0: there's iterations of it as well, Ken. I'm not sure if you've you got that from your players.
1: No, I don't think I had that bigger worry, to be honest. I was much bigger things to worry about.
0: Yeah.
1: Dint or dent?
0: Give us it in a sentence.
1: A dent in a car or a dent in a car.
27: I reckon AI give you both there.
0: Yeah.
1: So what we
27: about
1: have that battle over in South
27: or
1: Australia.
27: Defence?
1: Defence or defence?
27: Just a lot of text coming through, not happy with defence.
0: The Australian way is defence.
27: Exactly.
0: Isn't it?
27: Yeah. My cousin, Shane Healy, he nearly drives off the road. Defence. No, he's a reverse. Defence. He's a reverse.
0: Hey, shot on goal is one that gets people's goat as well. So anyway, we could talk about this for hours and hours.
27: Hey, Jared, can you please mention revert back to when it should simply be revert only? Jared... Who are you versing? Drives me crazy. Thank you, Chris from BlackRock. You're on out. I think anyone over, what are you, 40?
0: 46.
27: Anyone over 45, it gets up their goat.
0: Yeah, it probably does. Hey, by the way, you're listening to Sports Day. Should I make that clear? and welcome aboard too. Jared Healy, Ken Hinckley, Sam Edmund. Can you tell us it's a Wednesday without telling us it's a Wednesday as well? But no, there'll be lots of feedback coming through on that, which we welcome at any time. 0433 98 11 16, 1-300-736-736. Jared's editorial as entertaining as always. Ken, what's been happening over in Adelaide today? Welcome to you.
1: Oh, there's been a bit of news in Adelaide today. The coach of the 36ers has stepped down, Mike Wells, who I thought I was going to be maybe helping or working with a little bit, but from what I've heard this afternoon, Mike's no longer versing me.
0: He won't be versing anyone.
1: He might be versing someone in the States, but he's not going to be versing anyone in Australia.
27: So is he elected to leave or has he been pushed?
1: Yeah, I think he's Jared, there's been a lot of, on our radio station with Kimbo and Chad.
27: Yeah.
1: I think it was the 8th of April, Kimbo went with, this is going to happen.
27: Right.
1: And everyone shot him down and said, no, this won't be happening.
27: Okay.
1: And he's actually stood up here today. You should have seen him between 2:30 and 4:30 today. Oh, he had the chest puffed out. Reckons he's got big shoulders like Chad too, so I couldn't take him serious after that. But
27: so
1: he said this was going to go down in some way, shape or form.
27: Right.
1: And that was his mail. And to his credit, I got to say, it's
27: gone
1: down.
27: Well done, Kimbo.
1: Gone down. I don't know whether it's exactly the way He said
27: close
1: it was
27: enough
1: or
27: is
1: wasn't.
27: Good enough if you're 6 months out.
1: But it's happened. So what is something in it.
0: Yeah. So what is it? You touched on it there, but what does this mean for you, Ken? Because on Friday I saw the exclusive from Will Crouch, which read, the Adelaide 36ers are sounding out former power coach Ken Hinckley for a coaching advisory role. The 36ers looking to add high-performance expertise and experience for Mike Wells and his staff to lean on. Hinckley still considering his AFL future. So it's pretty hard to provide that sort of expertise and experience when there's no one to provide it to. So what does this mean for you? You just
1: Well, maybe I'm doing it on Zoom. Back into the States,
0: yeah.
1: Perhaps.
0: They didn't declare. Well, no, the 36ers have approached.
1: No, well, clearly, from what
27: it's a positive,
1: today,
27: Ken, you're going to get US dollars, not Aussie pesos.
1: Aussie pesos. buy gold, Jared. Buy gold.
27: That's it.
1: And clearly the 36ers have been a little bit caught out with this, and you know the conversations that I'd initially had were just purely, would I have any interest in? Because I've been around their program a little bit at the start of last year with Mike. I had a really good relationship with him, and he's done a great job. I mean, he's made it to a final, a championship game, and lost in a second, really. Bryce Cotton layup nearly goes in, and he's the championship coach with a ring on his finger. So it's a big miss for them. But, you know, there's a lot of talk and chat around in South Australia around what the program was running like. So
0: yeah.
1: I think the 36ers being a good organisation, we're thinking we can support the program with Mike and make sure that we continue on. If I could help out in some small way, I was always had some interest.
0: Yeah, so clearly Mike's call then, if it's caught the 36ers off guard, which it looks as though it has.
1: Well, I was supposed to meet with them tomorrow morning, which is now not happening. So
27: you might end up coach.
1: Well, I thought about that. I wonder where I'd be like with the whiteboard and the mics in on over the top that they do on the NBL. So I'd have a bit of fun with that, I reckon. But so I was supposed to be catching up tomorrow morning. That's clearly now been postponed, and what happens from here, I sit back and wait. But as I said, I've got plenty of things to do. Before that,
27: if you did ever have a meeting with the basketball administration, what would you actually say?
3: Controlled hard footy.
1: Controlled hard basketball.
27: That's it.
0: Hey, we're on the eve of round 9, aren't we? How quickly they roll around. Got a good one tomorrow too over in the West.
27: That's a beauty, isn't it?
0: Isn't it a cracker? Fremantle and Hawthorn. A watch on a couple of Hawks as well in regards to this game. And a very, very interesting press conference from Justin Longmuir as well during the week, which we'll hear from JL a little bit later on in the show. You can text through the commentary or the sayings that grind your gears. It's deja vu all over again is coming through. And learnings. Grr, people not liking
27: learnings.
0: The learnings. Yeah. Inside the four walls I've grown to despise as well as a cliche.
27: Word process.
0: I can't stand inside the four walls and learnings. Anyway, we digress because on a Wednesday, Jared, as much as we love your editorials, we really look forward to this.
4: If you want a Ken Oaf, I'll go for that one. It's a really simple AFL decision that they have not thought about in any way, shape or form. TDK, best ruckman in the comp this year.
5: Now on Sports Day, Ken Oaf.
0: That's right indeed. Ken Oath with thanks to Mate Internet. $25 off for 6 months with Mate Internet. Where are you taking us tonight, Kenny?
1: Well, I thought we'd do a little snapshot of the wishes and dreams of all the teams for the first eight rounds. I've seen Simo did his his predicted top four as a locked-in model from a ladder point of view. And I thought this is a great opportunity for me to sit back and go, my Ken Oath today is around the hopes and dreams from rounds 1 to 8. So every team in pre-season would have a strong view on where they thought they could be, and now we get a chance to reflect on that and where they actually sit and then make some adjustments as we go. So the hopes and dreams for rounds 1 to 8, the teams who would be really, really happy with their hopes and dreams, because I think Sydney, Freo, Hawthorn, Brisbane, not quite Brisbane, but I think those four are thinking, everything we wished for in the preseason, we're really happy because, you know, we're 7-1, the top two, we're 6-1 and a draw with the other one, and Brisbane are 5-3 after a few challenges. So when you're in the top four at this stage of the season, as Simo said, you're probably almost locked in if you can get the next part of the season right. Those teams who are outside of that, they would have some question marks around what they were hoping for the preseason, whether that be Gold Coast and Geelong, Collingwood. There's a lot of clubs who have been they're probably thereabouts, but they're not quite living up to exactly where they wanted to be. Then there's teams who are shooting the lights out. Melbourne, you know, who have had this great start to the season, and they're pretty excited. And North Melbourne, even. I think North Melbourne would be pretty happy with where they are at 4-4 after eight rounds. And then you've got, you know, you've got a couple other sides who are they're not near where they want to be. And I'd say that's Adelaide Dogs and GWS. They've had the rough end of the pineapple at some point, you know, where they're 4-4. Crows are a bit unlucky, being close. Dogs, injuries, GWS, lots of injuries. And then Port Adelaide are another side who I think would be pretty happy with where they are, albeit they had the what they thought was a bit softer draw at the start of the year. But they're now lost three games by less than 3 points, yeah, 2 points, and 1 point. So they're in a really good stage. But now comes the next part, the grind time of the season, which everyone talks around. You know, round 9 to round 17 is when you have to play. You just got to get the job done. And if you want to consolidate in the top four, you've got to get your job done in this next 9 weeks. And so the teams who are shooting for the stars now to lock in, Swans, Freo, Hawthorn and Brisbane in the grind time, they've just got to be consistent. They've just got to go 6-2, and then they'll end up at round 17, they'll end up locked away in the top four. And then there's this, you know, this next part of the season will be when they're establishing themselves and what they're going to, where they're actually going to finish. And then there's going to be teams who are in the grind time are going to be thinking, trying to convince myself where we are. Gold Coast Suns, yep. Geelong, Collingwood, do they belong? Do they think they're a top four side still? Can they be a top four side? Because some of those teams haven't quite got to the heights that they would have wished for at the start of the season. So now in the grind time, they've got to go, they've got to really nail this. They've got to get it right. And they've got to make sure that they've got their next 7 or 8 games have got to be real matter of fact. They can't miss a beat, and they've got to get it right. Otherwise, top four becomes off the table, and it might already be there. So they're trying to do that. And then there's the other sides who are going to have to play catch up. You know, there's some teams out there that are going to have to play catch up in the toughest time of the season. Adelaide Dogs and GWS, if they think they can be a part of the finals, they've got to play catch up footy now. They can't make any mistakes. You know, I would say 6-2 minimum is what they need to turn. They need to get through the next 8 games 6-2 at worst. 7-1 would put them in a really healthy position. And then we go to the bottom sides and you go, okay, well, what's the goal for the bottom sides in this next period of time? And I just wanted to really quickly go through. West Coast, I think you just got to keep developing players and get a taste of a win. You know, because their start of the season, as much as the weekend was disappointing, they've got 2 wins. They've doubled their wins from last year already. They've just got to keep developing their players and get a few more wins through the next 8 weeks. You know, 1 or 2 wins would be really good. Carlton, well, goodness. Carlton's a really hard team to say, what are they going to do in the next 8 weeks? Because they're in damage control until ultimately they make a pretty strong decision. You know, and that's the only thing I can say about it. They're in damage control for the grind. I mean, that's a long time to be in damage control. You know, and that's what it feels like, because there's no chance that when they were thinking about the preseason, let's remember they're 1-7. And that was a lucky win. They've had a lot of unlucky losses in some ways because they've led a lot of games. But they're in a really damage control moment, I think, and what they can do. Essendon, just got to keep giving the youngsters space. Give them space. Let them flourish. Let them play their game. Put them in the middle like they've been doing. But they've got to find some more wins in the next 8 weeks. We can't accept 1-7, not from Essendon. They've won one of their last 20 games, I think, now.
6: Yeah.
1: So we can't accept 1-7 again in the next 7. But, you know, them and Carlton are in that bottom part where this grind time of the season, there's things to be done, but they need to do things they need to get some wins on the board. Richmond, you just need a bit of luck. They just need to get some players back. And I think they've actually done okay, if I'm being really honest. You know, and their win on the weekend was really good for them. But they're exactly where they, you know, if you had asked Adam Uzo, you're going to have 18 players on your injury list. And how many games do you think you're going to win with a rebuilding side as young as you are? You couldn't be thinking too much more than what they've actually done. So they've got some things that they just need to keep developing the players. St Kilda, North and Port, about right. Are they aiming for? They're aiming for winning. You know, they need to win games of footy because they're still aiming for that top 10. You know, that opportunity to play finals. So the grind time's a really interesting period coming up. This is going to make or break some things, and it's going to be some big stories come out in the next 8 or 9 weeks. But I'm really interested in what you two think now about the teams that I've just spoken about and whether they can actually make something of the season. But it's going to come at the time of the year where you just got to get your head down and bum up and keep turning up. You can't hit and miss. You can't be 50-50 side now. If you're 50-50 side in this period, you're out of the game.
6: Well, before we get to Sammy's view on this, Ken, can I ask you, when the Swans won their drought-breaking flag in 2005... they started the season slowly. I think it was 2-4 or 2-5. Might have been 3-4. It was something that they almost had a must-win game, or they were just about stuffed. This was the time when Andrew Demetrio weighed in with his ugly swans, etc. comment, and they went on to win the flag. Can you see anybody in that 2-3 win area that could possibly do that? I mean, the Crows have got 4 wins. They're in 11th spot. Port Adelaide have got 3 wins, and the Giants have got 3 wins, and they're the only two that could probably push up to make, you know, the top 6 if they really got their acts together.
1: Yeah, if I went through my list assessments at the start of the year, Jerry, the Giants have got a better list than most of those teams.
6: Yeah.
1: But they've got to get him on the park. You know, Sam Taylor's still 3 to 5 weeks away.
6: Yeah.
1: I mean, you don't get him on the park. If for them to make that type of run, if someone's going to make that type of run, they've got to get on a run now, and they've got to go 7-1, 8-0 in the next 8.
6: Yeah.
1: So if you don't go 8-0, you can't make, because I agree with you, there's been sides in the past, I think even back to Sam to Carlton when they made the prelim final, I think they might have been 13th or something on the ladder when it was around 12
0: Gold
1: or 13.
0: Gold Coast at the G, they turned it around after half time. I think they were getting towed up on that one too.
1: It can absolutely happen in the grind, but you've got to knock the socks off them.
6: Yeah.
1: You've got to really have a really powerful burst at some point in the season. And for Adelaide, for the Dogs and GWS, it's got to be now, and it's got to start now. If it starts in 2 weeks, it's too late.
6: Mm.
1: It really will become too late. The gap will be too big, and you won't be able to close the gap on the sides. Because the top sides will, don't forget, by round 17, there's a lot of sides, they've got Q in the rack. Because they know what their season's going to deliver, and they know they're just getting ready for the next season. So there's easy wins come in the back 6 or 7 games.
0: So Carlton were 4-8 and a draw.
6: Yeah.
0: They'd lost 6 in a row prior to winning that game against Gold Coast to turn it around, and they went pretty close to making
6: a grand final. It was unbelievable how Gold Coast conspired to lose that game.
0: So they were down at quarter time, and then rammed on 9 goals to none in the second quarter, and then that was, a 10-game winning streak off the back of that. And your Swans were 2-4 in 2005. So that's Ken Oath, hopes and dreams as we enter the grind. That's what winter is coming. That's what they went with on Game of Thrones, Ken. So,
1: I don't even watch Game of Thrones, so I don't know what it is.
0: Well, you're missing out, but winter is coming. We'll leave it at that. So I was taken to the Western Bulldogs, actually, because they were a club who had some big-time hopes and dreams.
1: Yeah, they did.
0: And their draw was described today by Kylie Watson-Wheeler, the president, as exceptionally difficult early fixture, while injuries have been cruel and clustered. So they were 4-0. They rolled Brisbane at the Gabba, the Giants, Adelaide and Adelaide, and have now dropped games against more quality, Freo, Sydney, Geelong, Hawthorne. I think the Dogs is a good 4-4, given who they've played.
6: Yeah,
0: it's a better 4-4 than St Kilda, North and Adelaide, in my opinion. And, yeah, given the injuries. But the injuries are a killer. Like, in one night, they lost Lobb, Darcy, O'Donnell, Libba, and Bonk got hurt. And this is going to bite for a while longer because,
1: Darcy... They're not getting Sam Darcy back.
0: Darcy ain't coming back.
1: And Libba might be... You know, Libba's got some real issues with the concussion side of things, so it might be a long time too. I agree that they've done really well to this point with the injuries they've had. But there comes a time... The injuries are part of your season.
0: Yeah.
1: They are just a part of your season, and you can't do anything about them. So you've just got to get the numbers and get the wins on the board, and you've got to make sure whoever's playing are capable of playing the role within the team. You know, the old next soldier in conversation that coaches like to run.
0: It's absolute baloney that you invented, Ken, that next soldier.
1: I didn't invent it, but I think it's a crappy call. But the reality is now, in the next 8 weeks, you've just got to have that mentality around – we've got to get it done with whoever we've got. Now, whatever that means, whether we change something we do in our game style, we just got to ground
0: hold.
1: These wins out.
0: Hold! You just got to hold, don't you?
1: These teams have got to do more than hold. They've got to advance in this fight.
0: Well, they've got that, yeah.
6: But the Giants are the classic, I think, Ken. They've just got to find a way to win. And
1: that's right.
6: Toby Green hasn't been in the best form the last couple of weeks. I think he might have actually got votes. So last week he wasn't in great form. But they've got to find a way.
1: I think King has basically, at his press conference this week, he changed tack a little bit because he'd been quite aggressive in his approach to the side's performance. He went, he's gone to the point where, hang on, we've actually just got to turn these in. We've got to win some games. I've got to get this team confident. I've got to get them believing in winning again. And the only way we're going to do that is if I start to tell them that we're going to be okay and change some things up. So, it's a really fascinating. I think Simo says the top four's locked. I'm not far away from agreeing with him. I think Sydney, Freo, Hawthorn, Brisbane, None of the ones underneath are not really telling me they're going to, you know, really get there. Gold Coast I've had high hopes for, but I haven't seen it just yet. Geelong, there's a mystery around Geelong that it is every year. They might get on a run. They're the team that, you know, they could get on this run of eight straight and knock off a lot of teams.
0: Hawks were 0-5 in 2024. That's from Noel. So just on the subject of the Hawks, they're in action against Fremantle tomorrow. Just got early access to the teams here. They've made three changes, Hawthorn. So Ryan Butler, Ramsden come in. Out, Deer, Scrimshaw, McGuinness. There is a watch on John Newcomb as well, but he's made the trip, of course. And just the one change at Fremantle, McVee comes back in.
6: You got the nuclear coach to the teams.
0: I have acquired them in some way, shape or form. I'm not sure whether I should say
1: Sammy
0: how or not.
1: Everywhere.
0: Hey, just come back to the Dogs. I'm a little bit fascinated by what they stood to achieve, where they've found themselves and what they can do with it. So they've got Port Adelaide, Carlton, Melbourne to come, and Collingwood. Now, after Port Adelaide, they don't go interstate until the last weekend of July. So this is the bit where, yeah, maybe hold was the wrong term, but this is where they've got to stop the rot and wait until O'Donnell and Lobb are 2 to 3 weeks away, so at least they can get those guys back and shore up the defence, which was fragile to begin with and has now been threadbare over the last few weeks. So
1: who starts favourite this week, Port or them?
0: Gee, that's a good call, isn't it? I haven't checked the markets.
1: Well, it's within 5 cents by the markets. Right. We had our man on last night, Juppy, and he said it was very, very tight. If Port roll them this week, like if they get rolled this week, the Dogs,
6: it's a bit similar for Port, though. I mean, Port are playing better than
0: the Dogs had loftier.
6: Your ambitions have got to change once you lose three or four keys, particularly in that your main man up forward.
0: Well, that is all true. But the defensive focus has fallen away. Like, they've conceded some big scores, the Dogs. The broken tackle problem has re-emerged as well. So all those things they've focused on over the preseason have come back to bite.
1: What I will say is at 17, it's round 17, if you're not clearly in the top six, you're not winning the flag. You're absolutely not winning the flag at round 17, I don't think, if you're not in the top six, mm-hmm. Unless you're in the middle of this, you know, seven in a row or something, and you're just getting it rolling. I don't see that happening.
0: Let's stick with Ken Oath. $25 off for 6 months with Mate Internet. 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
17: The Sounding Board with Craig Hutchison and Damien Barrett. 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
18: I don't know whether he actually turned up. 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Could not get him. Having almost spoken to him daily for 6 months.
20: He vanished.
18: 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So had to use extraordinary coercive powers to just get another half hour with him. 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
18: 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Got him in the end. The moment had gone. Like, it was 3 or 4 days after it. It had to be done that day.
17: 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Thanks to DrinkWise. 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
0: Yes, you are, and we're just going to spend some time with Ken Oath for the moment. The Type House Sports Update not too far away. The hopes and dreams of the 18 AFL clubs, where they find themselves after the first third of the season and what they stand to gain as we enter the grind in the mind of Ken Hinckley. Apsy sent a text, and he's followed up with a call, so we better get to him quickly. I take it this is important. Apsy, welcome to Sports Day.
32: Morning, boys. Oh, sorry, not morning. Morning, afternoon. How are we all?
0: Jeez. You are from Bannockburn, so it could be morning.
32: Come on, Kenny, don't be like that. Anyway, we've come up with a bit of a coaching recruitment plan for Carlton today in the crib sheds at work with great Geelong local legend Darren Doggy Ryan.
0: Here we go.
32: We're going to go with Ken's going to... Now that the 36ers don't need him as the coaching mentor, we're going to take him on as a coaching mentor.
0: Hang on, they've already got a coaching mentor, Apsy. So his good mate Simo's getting sacked already.
32: Yeah, Simo's going to have to go with Ozzy, unfortunately.
0: Okay, righto, they're a package.
32: Kenny, Kenny will come over and support Corey Enright as the head coach of Carlton.
0: Boris, I like it. I like it.
32: And then that'll segue nicely into Butters making his way into the navy blue.
0: I like you're working in, Absey.
32: We've had a fair old think about it. It's been a pretty tough time for us Carlton supporters.
1: So. You say think or drink?
32: Yeah, both.
0: One's drives you to that, doesn't it?
2: What do you think the Blues are capable of?
32: Oh, look, gee, at the start of the year, I did think finals was a genuine possibility again, but I think the consistent lack of effort on the field is showing us that we're not going to progress any quicker than what Essendon or Richmond or West Coast are at the moment.
2: Would you consider Harry as a defender?
32: 110%. I was listening in last night, and yep. I absolutely love the idea.
2: Yep, I was one of Hoiney's

0: Well, they were more than rumours. They were threats of a board coup at the start of the year. Like, the president, Sonia Hood, didn't shy away from the fact that this was a huge season for her club's football department specifically. The time to climb was now, the president said. So they're 4-4.
1: Pretty good call with the draw they've had.
0: Yeah, they've dropped games to Geelong and GWS in the last fortnight. So they were at 4-2, weren't they? So the frailties are there, Ken. But do you feel they're getting there? So they've got Sydney next, then Adelaide away, and they got Gold Coast and Fremantle in this next little run as well. So the degree of difficulty is going to ratchet up a bit.
1: Well, it has to go up when you've already played Essendon, West Coast, Port, just looking through Carlton.
0: Yep.
1: So Richmond as well. So you've had the bottom 4 or 5 on the ladder, so it has to actually go up. And that's where but this is your dreams. Your dreams were at the start of the preseason, if we could be 4-4 after 8.
0: Yeah.
1: That's okay for a side who's been at the... Don't forget how long they've been at the bottom. They've been terrible for ages.
0: Isn't that long enough?
1: Yeah, that is long enough. That's what I'm saying. But 4-4, if you weren't involved and you didn't want to be the voice of North Melbourne and come up and say exactly what... If North Melbourne get a winning season, and I've said that about, I think, for St Kilda, North Melbourne and Port Adelaide, if you get a winning season, and I mean a winning season is you go +1 on wins, losses... That's a winning season. If you get a winning season this year, I think that's a great outcome for North Melbourne. I think it would be a great outcome for St Kilda, who have brought a lot of new people in and they've got a lot of youth. And I think it would be an outstanding outcome for Port Adelaide with the changeover of coaching and everything that's gone on in the last 12 months.
0: Yeah. All right. Well, we'll see where they land. They got a tough run over the course of the next month. 1-300-736-736.
2: Just going back to North, though, Ken, do they have to jump even higher than just the next group? I mean, they've been in the bottom four for, 6 years or whatever it's been. And they've had so long, I assume when they jumped, they would jump and jump almost into finals contention. Because if they don't do that, then their group isn't strong enough. Because if they were going to jump, they should be jumping, 8 places.
1: Yeah, I agree. I think everyone expects that to happen in footy, but it just doesn't. It very rarely happens you get this big launch from the top to the bottom. You know, there's some sides who, for obvious reasons, and some of those sides that go from bottom four to top four, like Adelaide last year went from bottom four to top of the ladder.
2: Mm.
1: But you only have to look back through the year or two before. They just missed the finals by a kick and a goal umpiring decision that one stage cost them a finals position.
0: Yep.
1: North Melbourne are nowhere near that team. They've never been close to competing in the... They've been winning 1s, 2s and 3s. You know, if they got to 11, I think it would be an enormous season.
2: That's 11's a big jump.
1: Yeah, but I think 11's what they should be... They should be aiming for a winning season.
2: Yeah.
1: They're 4-4 now. What do we got? We got 15 games to go. So they've got to go 50-50 for their next 15 and end up at 11.
0: 11 at the start of the year was entirely realistic. I mean, defensively they can. They've conceded three triple-figure scores as well. And I know it's a high-scoring season, obviously, but a bit of a concern that they concede 21 goals against Geelong and the 15-15 against GWS. It could have been worse. West Coast put 17 goals past them as well. So defensively... I don't know, still a watch.
1: Yeah, if I watch them, and I watch them quite a bit, I watch them live at times, their back 6 or 7 is their brittle. That's their fragile piece. And, they've got to figure out a way to make that a bit stronger, but that's not going to be easy to do. But they've got all this stock or talent in the midfield and forward. So they've got to play a game centre forward, so you've got to be able to squeeze the ground. You've got to get your hands on the ball where they're strong, and that's at the stoppage.
0: Isn't the North Frio in Bunbury as a North home game, Sean? Sean, you're dead right. It's at Hands Oval in Bunbury. That's round 13, but it's over in the west. That's one of the games that North are sold, and that does make it harder to get to the
2: Definitely.
0: To the 11 wins, isn't it? Balancing the bottom line with the
1: Do you agree that? Do you agree with St Kilda? Do you think St Kilda should be a winning season?
0: Yeah. Oh, yeah. I mean, well, they recruited...
1: So 12 and 11 is a winning season.
0: Yeah, they're playing catch-up, aren't they? Like, lost first two, then 1-3, then 2-4, got themselves to 4-4, which makes Gold Coast into... I know yours is a bigger picture piece, Ken, but just in the right front and centre right now, Gold Coast in Darwin is a huge one for St Kilda.
1: And they're going to be, by the markets, they're the roughies.
2: Yeah.
0: Oh, yeah, but Gold Coast haven't lost it. Gold Coast
1: don't beat there, but then they play.
2: Gold Coast have got the same record as you've got in China, Ken.
1: Yeah. Yeah, they're going to, not sure anyone's got that good a record, but it's
0: not 100%.
1: No, it's not too bad. International's much harder to do than
2: jet lag factor.
0: And as part of Ken, I want to get your thoughts on Melbourne too, Ken. Just

0: specifically the balance that Stephen King will be trying to strike behind the scenes with offense, which has been high octane and just so good to watch, and defensively, which they've been lacking a little bit. So that balance for him, we'll get to that in just a moment. We need to get to a Tyre Power Sports update, though, because that's where you get your free five-minute safety check. So the state of play for today. Nathan Broad at Richmond, the three-time premiership defender, has just told the Tigers he's out. He's going to finish up at the club this year. He's going to head back to WA. So I assume he keeps playing if the West Australian clubs will want him as an unrestricted free agent, Ken and Jared, or... Okay. He might just go back there and hang
1: good
0: him
1: on
0: up.
1: The weekend.
0: Yep. Xavier O'Halloran. So we'll get to the Giants and where they sit as well. Injuries have been a big part of their season.
1: Is that the syndesmosis?
0: They've got another one. Yeah, it's a nasty.
2: Yeah, we just talked about injuries, and they've got another one that's lobbed in their lap. Yeah. So,
0: yep.
2: You know, it does, like injuries for all those people. Everyone says everyone has injuries. Well, there's injuries, and then there's multiple injuries that add up to your most important player. And I think that's really, really, really important thing to consider, whether they're important enough to be in your top eight players, which at the start of the year, that's what they have to be to affect you. They've had a lot come out of their top eight.
0: But that's a common denominator, isn't it? Adelaide injuries, GWS injuries, Western Bulldogs injuries. So already only a third of the way through the season, if you cop them, you're up against it. So that's 6 to 8 weeks for O'Halloran. George Stewart will be selected to return to Carlton this weekend is the word. So that's some big piece of news selection was at the Blues. And Josh Gablich on X, North Melbourne, to start talks with George Wardlaw. So Josh is reporting a two-year extension is considered the most likely outcome, which, given his injury history, Ken and Jared, I think would be wise for North and maybe wise for the player as well.
1: Now, it all depends on the number, but I would have thought somebody of that talent and that obvious promise would have got one of these 6-7 year contracts.
0: They don't always do that, though, do they? Given he'll want to keep his options open. What's this, 23, 24? He's in season number 4 at the moment.
1: Right.
0: A two-year contract takes him to 6, then he could sign another 2 to free agency. So you do see, Nazir only signed for a couple. I mean, you do see players do this from time to time, Ken, where they want to keep the flexibility in their options open.
2: Bergman did that at Port last year. He signed for 2 more.
0: Yeah, and if George is going to be as good as we think and he gets a good run with injury and he really pops, then I guess you don't want to be...
1: selling your
0: you don't want to be anchored to an undervalued contract,
2: You don't want to be buying silver if you can get hold of gold.
1: Yeah, indeed.
0: There you go. He's on tonight, isn't he, Ken?
1: He is, he's on.
0: What about poor old Apsy from Bannockburn? 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So the state of play, or Melbourne we'll get to, maybe Adelaide as well, a number of other clubs just in that middle bracket are pretty fascinating as well. So we'll get to that as our show unfolds. Keep listening, will you? We're on Sports Day on a Wednesday night. We'll be back in a moment.
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0: Yeah, you are listening to Sports Day. 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Just some off-air conversations. Hey, Ken, here's a text for you. Ooh. And it comes from Alan. And Ken's asking this. Ken, do you agree with many Port fans that Port and Carlton need to race each other to the bottom of the table for their drafting prospects? Now, this is a contentious topic from Alan, but we'd be naive to think that, clubs don't stand to gain something from this, but how would you choose to answer that question? Is it addressed to you?
2: If it was a race right now, I think Carlton would be leading the race and wanting to lead the race. If both teams wanted to finish low and they both want to, I think Carlton want to finish lower more than Port, if that makes some sense.
0: Well, they're two games clear of them at the moment, which is...
2: Yeah, well, they don't have to go much better than they're going, do they? And then they'll win the race, so... I can understand why. That's why on another day, another opportunity to nail this draft stuff is something that really frustrates me, because these are the things that happen, and they get an opportunity to bring into question whether teams are flat out or fair dinkum. Yeah, you imagine Can you imagine once we get to round 18, where those two teams potentially are? What like everyone's going to be watching that so closely.
0: No, but I don't understand what the incentive is really to, let's call it what it is, to tank in this situation, because one's
2: you don't understand.
0: No, well, one, okay, what are they, you think they'll gain for a second round pick? That's essentially what Andrew Bassett's saying at St Kilda, because they've got, they're tied to their two guys already.
2: What if you've got enough capital, if you, let's say you're Carlton and you finish bottom.
0: Yeah.
2: So you get pick one.
0: So you bid on Dougie.
2: Dougie,
0: yep.
2: So you get your pick 19.
0: Yep, that's sorted, yep.
2: And then you also go at pick two, you pick another player because you've managed to draft out, trade out Cripps or Harry
0: they
2: or someone.
0: They won't be able to use... Oh, okay, well, that's a big if.
2: If.
0: Oh, but, so we, but what, the would Harry McKay get in, what would Harry McKay get in a trade? Not a top end. Not a top end.
2: I didn't throw up a great name, but Cripper might be able to get you a first... And they've already got Sydney's first round pick, which, you know, at the moment looks like not a great first round pick. No, but
0: they're getting absorbed. I know what the argument is. I just don't think there's enough incentive there. Apart from you get that, and it's not an end of first. It won't be 19. It'll be well back. It'll be tied to their second round pick. So it's not a lot for
2: your second round pick will be 20 then 19.
0: But
2: 20.
0: It'll be shoveled back by all the other things that get shoveled back.
2: That are already stuffing up the draft.
0: Yeah. So it's compromise on top of trying to solve other compromises.
2: But you
0: so
2: can understand why people are going to ask this question.
0: Yeah, I'm just not sure.
2: Think about Port Adelaide and go through the sums. Let's say, and they won't because
0: they bid on Walker then. They won't finish bottom, so it doesn't.
2: No, that's, well, but what if they finish lower than Carlton? Carlton get on a roll and win five games and happen to get up in front of Port.
0: Mm.
2: They can then bid on Walker, get an extra pick. They can also, if they get, then they're not going to be second last. So Port fans, don't panic. I'm not saying that. But if they were, they could use their second round pick because there's a bloke by the name of Butters who everyone says is leaving, potentially leaving for about 13 first round picks. Well, then they can have another pick and pick David Cochran because, I don't know, a lot.
0: Yeah.
2: But they can do that and then have another pick, take number two in the draft potentially and pick. Well, whether it's right or wrong, it's going to happen or not.
0: No,
2: it just opens the door for that conversation.
0: Exactly, which is what I was just going to say. I don't think it's there on this occasion, but just the thought of it being there, it shouldn't be. So, and that's what Andrew Bassett was saying. I think effectively he's been a critic of these draft rules and he wanted to go further. Good question, Sam. New weekly segment, what's your conundrum? It's coming through from 712 as well. I like that.
2: Ken's 10, Ken 8, conundrum.
0: Conundrum, contentious. We could take this in all manner of directions. Hey, we can all talk about the Demons. So can the kids, can this game style, can this frenetic, fast-paced, chaotic, high-octane footy last the year? Will they get tired? Will they fade? Will injury intervene? What they've shown has been amazing. They're fully foot to the floor at the moment. So if we're using Ken's hopes and dreams, Ken, I think they've overachieved on what their wildest hopes and dreams would be. And then there's the points against column, which is I'm just keeping an eye on at Melbourne. This was Stephen King was directly asked the question today about the Demons' lack of defence just early on in 2026.
1: Are the scores against the worry, King, or as long as you're on the right side of the ledger, you're both over 100.
3: Oh, no, don't walk away going, we want teams to kick over 100 points. I understand the way we play, albeit because it's not going to be perfect, that provides opportunity at times. But when I showed some edits from the second quarter, it wasn't from attacking ball use and us getting ahead of the footy that coughed up scores. There's just some fundamental breakdowns, just some lack of concentration and some system with us behind the ball. So often at times we've been scored against by being conservative with the ball and safe. So for me, I think that's part of our game will grow and evolve as we go. So I wanted to be a team that could challenge opposition with ball in hand. I think we're doing that. And the players have been amazing at adapting to that way of playing. And then we just got to keep adding layers as we go. So I don't want to overreact and correct and then take our greatest strength off the table either. I think it's just us about being efficient and predictable. When we're predictable with the way we set the ground up, we'll be able to defend turnovers. At the moment, there's just a gap and a bit of an inconsistency.
0: I thought that was a really interesting response, Ken.
4: Strong response.
0: Yeah, yep. What did you make of it?
4: It just seemed to me, Ken, he knew exactly what he was doing and he's very organised and he just seems to be a coach who hasn't got his... He's not looking into the sunlight. He can see clearly what he's doing.
2: Yeah, no, he knows what he's doing, and he's part of his planning for the pre-season was to build a bit of belief back into the team, and belief comes usually more often than not, clearly from winning, but from scoring as well. And you know, he's gone after scoring. We've had Oliver, we've had Petrarca, you know, we've had May, we've had a lot of things change at the football club, so he had to bring in some opportunities to get some belief into the team. He's done that. I think he knows that the game style they're playing right now will probably get smacked around against the best teams if he doesn't tidy up on defence. But he's not in a rush to get there. I think he's calm enough to go, Well, we're making some inroads now. We're happy with that. We're not ignoring defence, but we're spending some... It was interesting last night, Jeremy, when we spoke with the Lizard, with Blake. He said the biggest conversation at Sydney is still defence. Yeah. They spend all their time, most of their time, still on defence. And everyone says how great they are in offence.
0: Mm.
2: Well, they still value the really critical part of the game that's going to win when it gets to the end of the year.
0: So do you reckon that's season number two project for Stephen King? You'd be loath to sort of try to do open heart surgery on it this year, wouldn't you?
2: Yeah, no, I think he's going with the let's see how many games we can win by outscoring the opposition. You know, and we know that sometimes is going to be a bit harder because we're allowing a little bit much score. He said once we set the ground up properly, that takes time. And that takes time to coach, I think, more so than just appear there now and get it right.
0: Beat both Queensland clubs, didn't they? They got West Coast next, so a golden chance to go 6-3. And who would have thunk it at the start of the season? All right, Sports Days for Kia. Make the switch to their award-winning EV range. You've got the good oil next for a great folks at Cobram Estate, Australia's most awarded extra virgin oil. Keep your texts coming through 0433 98 11 16. Be back. Ken Inkley, Jared Healy, Sam Edmund in a moment.
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13: Just gone 7 o'clock on Sports Day. Into the second hour we go. Ken Hinckley is here and in fine form. Jared Healy always here. Sam Edmund with you as well. And the good oils for Cobram Estate.
14: Cobram Estate, Australia's most awarded extra virgin olive oil. Jared opened the show with an interesting sermon, I reckon. And now that you've drafted in AI, we need to give her a name, and I think she probably needs to be a regular on the program.
15: I think she's going to be a regular.
14: We need to get her thoughts. Once you settle on a name for her, you did ask her a name in one of the ad breaks.
15: I did.
14: She said, just call me ChatGPT, which was disappointing.
15: It was.
14: I think we need to do better than that. Hey, 1-300-736-736 is the number. You can drop us a text as well. Plenty of those coming through, 0433981116.
15: Do you think if she was a selector at Carlton, she would consider dropping Big Harry?
14: Well, Ken, you're the coach here. How do you solve a riddle like Harry Mackay? Well, let's remove the name. How do you solve a riddle when you've got a highly paid, long-term contracted marquee player at your club that is horribly out of form, looks horribly out of sorts, low on confidence, everything that you don't want in a player? How do you find the circuit breaker?
16: Can I backtrack a little?
14: Of course.
16: Why is he highly paid?
14: Because he won a Coleman medal.
16: So he's proven to be able to perform.
14: Yep.
16: So that's the first thing we should consider. He's proven performer at this level, and that is why he's highly paid. So we know we're not chasing something that we can't get. We're trying to find what we had.
14: Recapture. Yep.
16: Yeah, so we're looking for the opportunity to recapture that moment or that form to allow him to play and be the player you need him to be at Carlton. And I'm glad you asked the question, because there's about three options, I reckon. You put him in a different position and ruck, key back, somewhere he has to physically go and compete and win some contested ball, which will help you get confidence, because when you win battle ball, you actually get more confident than you do, obviously, a lead-up mark. Kicking goals will certainly give you confidence, but he's not showing that he's got that confidence at the moment. So it's ruck, it's key back, or it's out of the side. Because sometimes out of the side is the best circuit breaker you can give a player underperforming, who's highly paid, as you said at the start, who's got all the weight of the world on his shoulders. He doesn't want to be this player that everyone's watching at the moment. He wants to be the match-winning Coleman medalist who's earning his money. Because, look, I get sick of it, because players don't love being out of form. It's clear that they don't enjoy it and they want to be their absolute best. So help him get to his best by not putting up with what he's been putting up.
14: So I know you're a long way away, but what does your gut tell you that you might do with a player like this? Would you revert to the positional change first?
16: Yeah, well, my personal view is I'd probably drop him.
14: Right.
16: That's as honest as I can be. I would probably make that decision.
14: Release the pressure.
16: Yeah, I'd release it, because whatever he does, because if you put him into the ruck where you put him down back, and let's say it doesn't quite work or the side's getting flogged and he's copping more, I don't think you're going to help. You're just going to put him back longer. So maybe the quickest way back to the best version of Harry, the Coleman medal version of Harry, is to put him out of the side for a week or two and then release the shackles and bring him back in and say, hey, mate, you've taken that off. You might find that the physical component of his game comes back because the mental release is there.
14: It feels like it's building to something.
16: Yeah, I feel like that's where he's... That to me, if I was protecting and looking after Harry, because that's the mode of the coach, I'd be doing this for care more than making any big statement.
15: Sure. I remember many, many years ago, we had a debate during the year, well, Mike Sheehan did anyway, with the boys in breakfast, Gary and Tim, who's the greatest ruckman of all time? It turned out to be Simon Madden. Well, Simon Madden got dropped by Kevin Sheedy late in his career for that very reason, because he cared about him, he was out of form, he'd been struggling with a few injuries. And he's one of the greatest players that's ever played the game. And he, for the very same reasons you said, Ken, he put him back for a week or two and he came back and finished off as he started, as one of the best.
16: And someone mentioned, Jared, we should be calling your newfound friend Sharon.
14: There you go.
15: I like it.
14: All right. Mrs. Sharon. Let's get to the open line, 1-300-736-736. There's plenty of them to get to. And a variety of subjects which we love. Andrew's out in Collingwood. Hey, Andy.
17: Hey, good evening, boys. I just wanted to ask Ken, with Geelong's next two games, so they've got Collingwood at the MCG, then got to go to Brisbane on a 5-day break. What colour with those two games in the traffic light system, would those two games be for Geelong?
16: Well, I think Brisbane's in red and I think Collingwood's in orange. I don't think they're, neither of them are a walk-up start. So I think, you know, and I think if I was Geelong and got out of that two-game pack, I'd be thinking 1-1 would be a really fair result. 2-0 would be amazing, but 1-1 would be an acceptable result.
14: Yeah, yeah. That's a tough one, a five-day break up to the Gabba, isn't it, in round 10. And then they've got...
16: So you go after Collingwood, don't you? Yeah. You go after them with everything you've got this week, and if you run the risk that someone might miss for the Gabba game, well, that,
14: yeah,
16: it's so as red as it gets. And then it's as red as it gets at the Gabba.
14: Probably. And then Sydney after that, back at GMHBA, so you want to reach
16: which is another opportunity.
14: Yeah.
15: News just coming to hand that the Bont is set to play for the Dogs this weekend.
14: Yep. No, Bevo said that was pretty much a guarantee. So just the bruised heel that he's putting up with at the moment. They can linger though, can't they?
15: Yeah.
14: They can be nasty. John's in Pakenham. John, you want to talk about Port Adelaide?
18: Yeah, lots of good to Kenny, yes. Look, I've been following Port Adelaide and they're killing me in the competition, in the tipping competition. If I pick them, they lose. If I don't pick them, they win. Last week I followed Hornies. Stuff we go raved on about how good Port Adelaide were and 20 seconds ago and they still got done. They did play well, yes, they did play well. But what I'd like to know is, categorically, can you tell me this week, will Port Adelaide win or lose against the Bulldogs?
16: Categorically, that's a big ask.
14: John.
16: That's a big ask. If I knew that, I'd be very, very happy myself.
14: Come on, Nostradamus.
16: But I'm going to give you confidence in your team this week. I'm going to say Port can win. And I expect that they will win as long as they, they play at the level they've been playing at in the last month, because you never know. I think Bulldogs are ready to be got, and Port can get it done this week, John. I don't think I can guarantee you, though. I'm sorry.
14: Well, John, feel free to call up and vent if the result doesn't go Port Adelaide.
16: No, John, don't do that.
14: Make sure you do that on Monday. Chris is in Mickleham. Chris, there was some pretty big news out of Punt Road today. Welcome.
19: Hey, guys. Yeah, I was just curious to know if the Nathan Broad story is true and he has told Richmond, look, I am leaving, I want to go back home to WA, how far are we, as the AFL, are we to the NRL with players telling clubs, yeah, look, I'm signing for another club next year? Because it seems like Richmond have taken it well, the media has taken it well, it's not causing an uproar. I understand he's given his all, he's won 3 flags and now he wants to go home and settle with his family and stuff. But how far are we away from saying, well, Zach Butters, for instance, I'm gonna go play for Geelong next year? How far are we away from that?
16: We're too far away in my view, but that's another conversation. But I think Nathan Broad's retiring. I don't think he's going to play for another club. He's 33. I don't think he expects, unless, you know, he plays for West Coast just to help out for maybe 12 months as an experienced leader. But at 33 years of age, I think he's just going home. And I think he's doing the right thing to let Richmond know, hey, this is going to be my last football season. Maybe he might play locally or back home with one of his mates or something, but I don't expect he'd probably go back and play AFL football. So I think that's okay, because he's been a great servant for the club and he's been a very, very important player. And I don't think we're miles away from accepting players telling us that they're going home. I said this earlier, you know, the sooner we get to that, the better, and the less, we'll run out of news, though. That'll be the only trouble. We'll run out of news if we don't have to get all this speculation going all the time. Who's he going to play with?
14: 100% right, Ken. The worst thing that happens in trade period is when a trade actually happens, because then you stop talking about it. You need it to not happen. Thanks for the call, Chris. Well, I'm not sure, Ken, like, Minnie McWalter's over there. Luke Hodge retired and Fag's got him up to Brisbane.
16: Yeah, I didn't say there was no chance, but I'm just, I would think,
14: yep.
16: Nathan Broad, what is he, a 3-time premiership player?
14: He is.
16: 3-time premiership player for 1 year. Luke Hodge was a 3-time premiership, 4-time premiership player, in fact, went to the Lions.
14: Liam Baker picks up the phone. He goes, come on, Broadside, come and play with me, just a couple. But boy, he's off. You're a long time retired, Broadie.
16: I can see why they would do that and why he do that.
14: Come and have a
16: kid. But I'm telling you, Sammy, when you're 33 and you've won 3 flags, there's got to be a lot of reasons for you not to play as well.
15: If money, he was going to play, why would he tell them now?
14: All players love money, Ken.
16: Oh, yeah, I get it. You've got to make a living, but... And the average wage now for a player is about $600,000, so it's a pretty good living for a year. But
14: you're a long time retired, Jared.
16: Well, let's just sit back and see what happens. But if he does choose to play at West Coast to help out a club, That's your, I wouldn't be a Tigers fan out there unhappy.
14: No, I'm being mischievous. You might be 100%
16: normal,
14: right.
16: That's normal for you, Mini.
14: That's right. And you might be dead right. He might have well and truly had enough, and the cup was not only full, it's overflowing with that sort of resume. Hey, Billy's in. Billy's in Ascot Vale. He wants to talk about the doggy superstar who Jared just told us is set to play this weekend again. Billy, welcome.
20: Yeah, evening, gents. Yeah, I just wanted to ask Ken a quick question if he was coaching the Bulldogs. Look, I'm flabbergasted that Bond's still playing. I thought he shouldn't be playing the last 2 weeks. He just looks so sore and battered, and I just watched Vision tonight at training, and he was only doing laps, but he still seemed to be struggling doing that. I just would have thought Beveridge probably would have said, regardless of what Bond wants, is, look, you've just got to have a rest, because I just feel they're going to use him like Carlton using Patrick Cripps at the moment. He's just getting battered and each time, and I'm just worried that in the long run it might cause more damage. So I'm just really surprised that they're playing the Bont this week. As I said, I thought he shouldn't have played the last 2 weeks.
16: Yeah, I think Billy, you know, I think we've had this discussion over the last couple of weeks. I think I would have left him out before this week, and now I did listen to Bevo's stuff today, and he talked around, you know, the bruised heel, and if it's a bruised heel, Jared, it's more likely that's recovering pretty good. If it's not his knee, now that's structurally, and his knee is structurally fine, I think I'd be okay with him continuing to play. But I thought there was a rest in him 2 weeks ago more than probably this week.
15: He did still play a great game last week.
16: Yeah, I was about to say, it's hard. I get it. He's been their best player the last 2 weeks, you know, but they haven't won, you know, and he's still injured. So if they haven't won and he's still injured, he plays again, still injured, and they don't win again, maybe he just needs to be rested and give himself a chance to be strong at the end of the year.
14: All right, Billy, thanks for the call. That's Marcus Bontempelli, who hates to miss. There's a few players of a similar vein to him across the competition, and maybe has a bit more pull than most teammates. Luke Beveridge appeared to suggest that as well today. Hey, just the AFL clubs, I spoke about this with Kane earlier, that are in a... I did a straw poll today. I jumped on the phone, had an hour or so, and I rang 6 or 7 heads of football across the competition. I can tell you to a man, the level of bemusement that they have over yesterday's league mandate, the clubs must now employ full-time psychologists within each of the AFL and AFLW programs. That's 2 full-time psychologists. As a result of the changes instituted by the Elijah Holland's Carlton investigation, they are totally bemused. So the industry is collectively seemingly at the moment asking the question, how are we supposed to find 36 full-time psychologists now? And these psychologists will have to leave their practices if they've got them, their clinics, chuck them all in, potentially have a sports degree, understand the footy industry, form the connections with the players, etc. All while opening themselves up to untold scrutiny, stress, criticism, anxiety.
15: When they say full-time, though, what's the definition of that? They're not going to leave their practices.
14: That's what they want, full-time.
16: No, that won't happen.
15: Not going to happen.
14: No, it won't happen. That's what I'm getting to. The clubs are convinced that it won't happen.
16: I can tell you that clubs in the last couple of years have already been built towards this. It's not a shock. They've had, you know, certain amount of hours for a psychiatrist, a psychologist, and then they've had three quarters of a person. Port Adelaide now have a full-time one.
14: Yeah, some do. Two or three clubs do, Ken, have full-time.
16: Because that's what they've been groomed for. They've been told about this for a couple of years. If you sit here now and go, well, this is a total surprise to me, I don't think you're being really honest.
14: There's a big jump, because 18 months ago the AFL wrote to clubs and they said this, we're recommending that you employ a psychologist for the equivalent of a 0.6, so 3 days a week
16: Correct.
14: For both AFLW and AFL, right? But there's a big jump between a 0.6 and a full-time. And
15: Two full-times. You're surely not going to have a full-timer for the AFLW because they're not full-time.
14: That's exactly how it reads. Mandate clubs appoint a full-time psychologist within each of the AFL and AFLW programs. And I'd be
16: surprised if the full-time one couldn't do both programs.
14: Those programs overlap, though, don't they, sometimes, Ken?
16: The girls are pretty much, as Jared said, they're part-time and they're at evening, so you could be full-time. Because you've got to remember, when people say full-time, Sam, should I run you through a program for a week again? Monday from 9 till 3? That's full time for the players, right? Tuesday morning, 9 till 12. That's full because you've got to have a mandate half day off.
15: Yeah.
16: Wednesday, back to a 9 till 3, 4. So that's not Thursday day off. Friday's captain's run if you're playing Saturday, which is 2 hours.
14: Yeah, but Ken, if they're full time, they're going to be on
16: call. That's full time, though.
14: They're going to be on call, though, aren't they? Like Luke Beveridge's press conference today saying, I just got off the phone to our psychologist. He rang me. So that these guys and girls are going to be on call and they would have to leave their day jobs as they say.
15: Are there any psychologists out there that would give us a call and just tell us, would they be prepared to leave their practices
14: and
15: to
14: by
15: go
14: the way,
15: and work full-time? What would the coin be?
14: Well, that's the
16: fair bit of difference, probably.
14: Not enough. So this is the thing. Like when they instituted or recommended, Ken, that 0.6 about 18 months ago, right?
16: Yeah.
14: A lot of clubs didn't get there. Half of them actually struggled to even fulfil that obligation.
16: Yeah, why? Why was that, Sam?
14: For the reasons that I just mentioned. These psychologists, they're not too dissimilar to the doctors.
16: So you can't, you think their biggest problem is they couldn't find them?
14: Yep.
16: And more than that, you know, they weren't really desperate to have them, or it was a soft cap issue? Because we had this conversation this morning with Jared.
14: Yeah.
16: Some of the soft cap issues put you on the back burner with this stuff too.
14: Yeah, well, it's unclear at the moment where they're going to sit outside the cap, inside the cap. The cap's going to be remodeled. The clubs don't actually know. But what I do know is...
16: Don't be surprised by the lack of clarity from the AFL.
14: Yeah, and what I do know is it goes beyond football. Like, if you try to get in to see a psychologist at the moment, or indeed any mental health professional, but there's long wait lists out there.
16: You should try and get into a GP.
14: Yeah, so the doctors...
16: That's hard enough.
15: So the you ever sit in a chair, Ken, as a coach? Do you ever sit there with a clock out, tick, tick, tick?
16: Yeah, I've had good conversations at different times with our psych at Port, Jess Patterson. I used to call her Banjo. I'm sure she'd be happy to have me shout out. So, and I found it really useful, to be honest, because it does help you to sit there and talk to someone who's professional and understands what we sometimes think like, which is it takes a bit of pressure off. And I think it's great for players. I think every player should be talking to a psych at some point in their week to make sure they're preparing themselves best they possibly can to not just physically perform but mentally perform. This game is so hard to play now and so much scrutiny. If you don't protect your mental health as much as your physical health, you'll end up in somewhat similar spot. You won't be playing.
14: It's not too dissimilar to the conversation we've had around doctors for a long period of time as well. So the Carlton doctor, Matt Chamberlain, who's back on duty, which is great for him and the club, I'm not sure he'll be in football next year either. So... yeah, it's a watch, that one, and there were 16 bullet points mandated at the back of out of this finding. The
15: Did you find any of those ones amusing or not?
14: Well, I mean, it's not too. We'll move on. But I mean, the McCrory report blew around in the wind. The Adelaide cam changes, the Hawthorn racism scandal. They all had enormous amounts of reform forecast. I just think many people are unsure how many were actually followed through. Okay. Ultimately,
16: maybe we should ask.
14: Yeah.
16: Maybe we should just get the list back out and say, well, okay, what was actually approved and ticked off and is actually in action right now?
14: And work safe.
16: Instead of accepting that we've said something and it gets done, let's get a bit more detail into the in focus and go, well, we're going to find out whether they're actually getting done. Sam, you're everywhere.
15: Yep,
16: you've got in everywhere now at the AFL. Yep. You've got more contacts than I've ever seen or heard of. So see you go to work next Wednesday. I want you to come up with your list and tick them all off for us.
14: All right. That'll be riveting radio, that.
16: It will be for me.
14: Work safe.
16: Just spitting facts.
14: They're still investigating Carlton as well. That could take a long, long time. I thought that might even take years, that one. That might drag on. That might not even conclude when Work Safe are involved. So,
15: how do you actually ring when you ring the AFL? Do you go straight to the top to Andrew Dillon?
14: Very direct.
16: He does.
14: Yeah, very direct question for you, Jerry.
16: Dill's told me that you talk to him direct.
14: Who do you ring when you want to discuss the future of the game in the west of Sydney?
15: I rang the head of New South Wales footy.
14: Who's that?
15: Andrew Veresti.
14: And who else?
15: Andrew Dillon.
14: And who else?
16: Andrew Wallen.
15: A few others.
14: Okay, go on. You're leaving a couple off.
15: Oh, well, don't have to.
14: Who's the commissioner that you ring?
15: I don't ring commissioners.
14: Oh, that's a lie. That is a straight up lie. 0433981116. Hey, Brad Scott commented on Nate Caddy. We spent a bit of time on Nate Caddy's comments, Ken, and they particularly raised your eyebrows out of that game at the weekend on 3RW. He was talking about not wanting to put up with mediocrity and wanting to win and to win now. This was Brad Scott's response. We've been waiting for this, the Essendon coach, on what he thought of his star forwards' comments.
0: No, I haven't. I speak to him. He and I are working really closely on his game at the moment. I loved it. I loved the. And I've talked to Nate a lot about his competitiveness, his quite explicit desire to lead our forward line as a third year player, his explicit desire to lead the club into a period of success, and he's hungry for that, and he's impatient.
21: Is there a reality in
1: the results affecting what players might do in the future, specifically with Nate? I know you said he loves the place and he's a big fan, but, you know, you've seen enough footy to know that players would eventually get itchy feet. Is that a reality?
0: Not in my experience. You know, being in the game as a head coach for whatever it is, over a decade, and I haven't seen that. And I've coached, the majority of the time I've coached young developing sides. So, you know, we'll try and we've recruited guys that are fully invested, and they are taking, you know, in the Nate example, starting to take responsibility for the fortunes of the club's future, and that's what we want.
21: Brad Scott there, he loved it, in fact. He loved it.
15: Well, he'd love it if he gets a longer-term contract. How, is he signed for long-term?
21: Another two,
15: okay.
21: I think it is. Yeah.
15: Well, he's a good unit. They've got to keep their best players, and hopefully he was just expressing his gut disappointment that every young kid, because all these high draft picks, they're used to winning. Mm. They're not used to scrubbing it down the bottom of the ladder and having 10 losses in a row. They are high performers. They would have dominated junior footy and...
21: Yeah, they're not waiting tables. They're running the restaurants.
15: They're running the restaurants down there in the juniors, Ken, and it takes a lot of getting used to go, you know, 18 out of 20 wins as a junior to 2 wins out of 18 as a senior.
16: And the other part is that they're dominating the game.
15: Yeah.
16: You know, they don't just win the game. They dominate the game. And you're playing at a club that's bottom and you're playing at full forward. It's very, very hard to dominate the game.
15: Yeah.
16: You know, and if that's what your talent gives you that opportunity to do, you want to continually do that. It's what makes you play this game, makes you feel great about this game. So I think there's some concern around teams who don't win a lot keeping hold of their players. Now, I wouldn't be able to tell you exactly anyone that I can remember that's done that. So maybe Brad is absolutely right, and he's coached developing teams. He's coached him in Melbourne is the only thing I'd say.
15: The only one I can think of is Colin Francis.
16: Yeah, and he came back home.
15: Yep.
16: You know, so I should have been able to think of that one, Jeff, probably, but I think his desire was he wanted, you know, as much as he could, he wanted to also win, but now he finds himself back at Port Adelaide, who were at a different level again, and they, you know, they've had a pretty solid start of the year, but, you know, North Melbourne are on the way up, so there's always times you can sit back and reflect, say, well, how long does it take to get to the top? And I think that's what Nate Caddy's probably saying, hey, I'm okay if we can get this done in a couple of years and we start to show good growth. But if we get to the end of the next 2 years and we're still, as I look at my ladder over my shoulder, 17th and 1-7, he's going to look hard. And, you know, well, he's coming out for Tassie, isn't he? Isn't his contract for 28?
21: Nate Caddy. Yeah, 28, yep.
16: So he's out of contract for the season of 28?
21: Yep.
16: What's Tassie going to offer?
21: No, he's out at the end of 2028, I think. Let me pull it up for sure, so we don't keep banging on about it. But if he's and a lot
15: how competitive are Tassie going to be in the first 3 years?
16: Well, he's going to be playing at the moment. All I said is if he's still at this team and there's not winning, and he's making, I don't know, let's put a number up, $1 million.
15: Yep.
16: He's going to get double that for not winning.
15: Yep.
21: End of 28, he is. So he's not. He's not in the window for.
16: But again, he still falls into that umbrella of extra money that Tassie have to pay.
15: Yep.
16: To get players like what is it, $5 million or something?
21: Yep.
16: I've seen or read
21: $5 million. So
16: if you've already had a conversation with Nate Caddy midway through 28, you're hanging on to the money.
21: How would you split that up, Jared? Would you give most of it to one guy? To one guy?
15: No.
21: Confetti it?
15: No confetti.
21: How many?
15: Four
21: get an extra million plus on top.
15: Yep.
16: If you can guarantee me four, I'm doing that too.
21: Yep. All right. 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I really want to have the two ruck set up conversation with you two as well, and whether that's where the entire league is going. That's next on Sports Day.
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21: Just gone 7:30 here at Sportsbet headquarters. We'll touch base with Anthony Jupp for an early Crow Odds update.
16: Oh, don't we want to talk to him?
21: What happened?
16: Well, didn't he throw us up a tip last night?
15: Yeah, how'd it go?
16: I think it's a heavy track at Warrnambool that might be stuck in the mud.
15: Oh. It's going to get heavier overnight.
21: I think I just said Sportsbet headquarters. Yeah. I'll go with Sports
15: go
21: Day.
4: Say that again.
21: Been hanging around with Kano for too long. Hasn't
16: Many and senior.
15: Juppy wouldn't have heard though, mate. Don't worry.
21: Yeah, sorry, Juppy. You know I'm an early Crow sort of operator. So we'll get you in anyway. That's where you bet with confidence. That's coming up. Just repeating the teams that are in for tomorrow. Fremantle have got Judd McVee back in. Jeremy Sharp goes out. Hawthorn have made a few changes. So Bodie Ryan, Sam Butler, Max Ramsden in, out. Cal Shadier, Jack Scrimshaw's been omitted as well. And Finn McGuinness goes out. So isn't Jack Scrimshaw out of favour?
15: Well, a couple of techs have pushed that up, Ken. Have you got any view on Scrimshaw? He's been a terrific pickup for them. But if you're losing your spot, you've got to be doing something wrong.
16: Well, they've got a... they've got a really good group. Yep. I mean, their backline group with Battle and Barass in it and Sicily.
15: Yep.
16: Scrimshaw's also 193, 94, I think, just off the top of my head. He's got some size. So, and then you've got Amon and Impey playing roles in Hardwick. It's a tough group to be in.
15: Yeah.
16: You know, you're going to have to play well to be in there.
15: He's been squeezed.
16: Well, I think he's just been squeezed. That's what I would say. I think he's somewhat unlucky, but, you know... Special buyers, Aldi special buyers at the end of the year. Someone's going to come calling. He'd be going to his third club, but that's also not uncommon at this time. At this time in football, I don't think people do.
15: Well, he was a great pickup. He was probably a failed early pick for the Gold Coast, but gee, he's been terrific for the Hawks.
16: Are they going to pick three talls? Did you say Max Ramsden is picked?
21: Yep.
16: So they got Reeves, Meek, and Ramsden, who are 203 centimetres. Mm. Ramsden.
21: Yeah, so three might be a stretch, but I want to talk about the two rucks. That I mean, Sid, just did a quick in the ad break here, little stock take on this. So Sydney just rolled with Grundy, and he's probably the equivalent of two rucks.
15: How long is it
16: about half
15: go on
16: and half, isn't it?
21: Yeah. Well, I just did the top team. So Fremantle,
16: yes,
21: are playing two, which we know. Hawthorn are playing two, which we know. Brisbane are playing two, which we know. Now Gold Coast are just starting to talk two. This is what I wanted to bring
16: but
21: up.
16: But they're not. But they're not. You can't have half a story here. They're only playing one.
21: Well, no. Damien Hardwick today said they're talking about bringing Wits in.

0: at St Kilda. And I'll raise it
1: because and stop again at North it. And you stop again at North Melbourne. Who because, only go with Sherry?
0: Well, they're 10th. How far down do you want to go? We can't do the whole thing.
1: Well, you got to 9th.
0: So we've got to draw a line. Got to draw a line somewhere. And I want to get to Hawthorn because this was their coach, Sam Mitchell, about the evolution of playing the two big men.
2: We looked in the preseason. How do you use the fifth on the bench? And if I had really had to guess in November, I would have said probably an extra runner would have been what we would have been the first choice. We tried that for a period, but I think this the second ruck, not to say it works for everyone, to say we'll do it forever, but it really is working quite well for us. And not just the ruck, but the if you think about the possession count of ruckmen in general, I think our rucks are sort of averaging 25 possessions now. When they play individually, it's probably less than 10. So we're creating a different threat for the opposition, which is not just ruck work. It's also around the ground and intensity around the ball and all those details that we probably didn't predict, to be fair.
0: So I get a lot of teams are doing it anyway. And Geelong, really, if you want to get into the nitty-gritty, Kenny, they did go with two against North Melbourne because they split it between Edwards and Sam De Koning. So do you think...
1: He's fullback.
0: But he went into the ruck for a fair portion of that game. In fact, you've got champion data there. I'd love you to tell me the percentage of time.
1: I'm not going to do that.
0: That because you know that he split his time. So the evolution of the two rucks, do you think by the end of the year the vast majority of teams will do it unless you've got a superstar like a Grundy or a Cherry?
1: Yeah, I think I've always said this. It'll be because of what your list is. If your list has got two good rucks, you will definitely do it because it can get an advantage against some sides. But I don't think unless you've got two. And I think Sydney have got two very good rucks, but they're choosing not to play. They're not playing Laddins, who was knocking the lights out in the VFL, or McLean.
0: Are Reeves and Meek two very good rucks?
1: Well, I think...
0: Is Fort a very good ruckman?
1: No, but what I... Is Heath a
0: very good ruckman?
1: Well, here's my argument back at you. Are the players that they're supporting very good ruckmen on their own?
0: In some of them, yeah. In some cases, absolutely.
1: They're not.
0: What do you mean?
1: Because they're not. Because, like, Meek's not a great ruckman, so he was struggling, so they brought in Reeves to give him a help. That's definitely happened. And I think there's easy cases to mount, and that's
0: so. Why does Jackson get support then?
1: Jackson,
0: yeah, at Fremantle.
1: Why does he get support? Because he's a unicorn.
0: Yeah, but you're saying
1: he can be a key forward.
0: Yeah,
1: he could be a ruck rover. He could be a ruckman. He could probably be a true centre half back if you want him to be.
0: Yeah, so
1: he's a freak.
0: Yeah, so he's a freak in multiple positions. So therefore, don't have him rucking the whole time. Yeah.
3: Can I just pose a question? What will Sydney do to give Grundy a spell? Will they drop him and rest
1: him? Well, they won't drop him.
3: They'll manage him.
0: Menage.
3: Or will they bring in the second ruck and give him a spell basically by just rotating through the bench?
1: The biggest battle they'll have is Coxie's a ruckman.
3: Yep.
1: And Brody, I know a little because we interviewed Brody to try and get him home to Port Adelaide at one stage. He loves playing big minutes, and he will put up a massive fight to stay in the side every week because I think that's the way he's wired. And Dean Cox, I think, was very similar. They, as a ruckman, he could run around the ground all day and get it done. So
3: he'll share with Nick Natanui at one stage, but
1: that was probably when he was coming to the end, though, wasn't he?
3: But I just think for the health of the side, you can't sort of go the whole season. I know Brisbane is the exception. And let's just say you got injured, Grundy, at the end. You know when Laddam's coming in with no senior representation through the year?
1: No, I think that's what they need to consider. And I think Laddam's is playing, well, by the numbers, I don't see much VFL, but by the numbers and what he's producing in the VFL, he could easily be in the side. But then you've got to consider who you're going to leave out, Logan McDonald or Amati or Charlie Curnow to fit them in. That's, the fifth person on the bench. You could run with just a 50-50 split and be happy with that, and at least you get Pete Laddams some AFL time and you get Brody a half a rest, and you might please both that way.
3: Do you need the fifth runner? Sam Mitchell doesn't think.
1: No, I don't think you absolutely need the fifth runner, but again, if you've got another elite midfielder and you're struggling to find a spot for him, I think, well, Errol Goulden comes back into the side.
3: Yeah, well, he's
1: and you've got to find someone to tip out.
3: Yep.
1: I think you'd be happy to have the extra runner.
0: All right, well, we'll see where that all goes from here. When you know, you go the Early Crow. You download the app, but you imagine what you could be buying instead. The Early Crow odds update comes from our main man, Anthony Jupp. Where in the world is Juppy tonight? G'day, Juppy.
4: Juppy is here in Warrnambool after nearly getting a...

0: electrocuted in the rain at the races, and he is looking forward to heading to the Greyhounds this evening.
1: Oh, jeez.
2: Back to back.
0: Yes.
3: Well, you got a bit of makeup to be done.
1: Oh, no comment. Oh, we've lost him. Jeez, he's so offended by that sledge. He's just hung up on us. Either that or he's been zapped. He might have copped a zapping. You there, Jubby? You safe?
0: I am now, yes. I nearly electrocuted myself. I should have finished the job earlier at the race.
2: How'd you finish up last night, Jubby?
0: Yes. Yeah. We held it together mildly.
2: Right.
0: So we're having a slightly quieter night tonight.
2: No, I had a feeling you might not be going back to back. Now, you gave us a tip last night. It was a special. How'd it go?
0: No, the stable mate one.
3: Right. Oh, that sounds like an old bookmaker's trick.
2: Yeah, I think that was.
0: I've got all the old tricks, Ken. You know that.
3: Tip me into something that can't win and let's get all the money on the other one.
1: All right, Juppy, we were talking a bit about North Melbourne and Sydney earlier. This one's at Marvel Stadium on Saturday. First cab off the rank on Saturday at 1:15. Swannies would be just about unbackable. You're not going to mount a case for the Kangas, are you?
0: No. $4 North Melbourne, $1.25 Sydney, $27.5 the line.
1: What about the Bombers and the Giants?
0: Bombers and the Giants.
1: Their
0: Giants are 109, Essendon $7.50. Market 44.5
2: the
0: start there.
1: And I'll be
2: at
1: really
2: half time market.
0: Yeah.
2: Half time
0: line. I think so.
3: You don't give the Essendon Bombers any chance, Jared?
2: No.
3: Okay.
1: That's done.
3: I like your answer.
0: None.
1: Now how do you I'd be interested to know how the early crow takes a look at a game at up in Darwin where the Suns haven't lost up there since Adam was a boy, but the Saints are coming along nicely.
0: Suns 143, Saints 285, line of 17.5. And the only thing we do with games like that is keep the total a bit lower or a bit higher depending on the weather.
1: Right, what's the weather doing?
0: All I'm doing is looking out my window here in Warrnambool and it's cold and wet. Wish I was in Darwin.
3: It'll be 30 degrees.
1: Yep. High humidity. Geelong and Collingwood is a big one, of course. The game equaling record for Scott Pendlebury. This is on Saturday night.
0: Geelong 152, Collingwood 255, line of 12.5. That's cheap for the Cats, in my opinion.
1: All right, there you go, Juppy. Good man. Good luck at Warrnambool. And yeah, don't get yourself electrocuted. Take care of yourself, all right?
0: If it had just stopped raining for just enough time to do some betting, that'd be wonderful.
3: It's only going to get wetter, Juppy. Don't get comfortable.
2: Yeah, it's a bad day coming tomorrow. Right. Friday, not much better. Big swell tomorrow.
3: 3 inches tomorrow.
2: Can't get your surfboard out tomorrow.
3: Is it? Good swell, mate.
2: Big swell, but bad winds.
1: All right.
4: Fantastic.
1: Yeah. I always do that instead. Early Crow, celebrating the punter who bets with confidence when you know, go the Early Crow. 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Yeah, so nasty day tomorrow, Jared. A lot of rain on the way here.
2: Yeah, big southwest change coming overnight, bang.
1: Yep, tomorrow and into Friday going to be pretty wet in Melbourne town, and maybe Saturday and into Sunday a little bit as well. Winter isn't coming. It's here.
2: Water's still pretty good, though.
1: Warm?
2: Yeah.
1: Is it?
2: Yeah, it's not too bad.
1: I wouldn't know. You roll with
3: I find it warm in the shower.
2: Yeah, okay.
1: You roll with a big wetsuit on down there or what?
2: Just a 3.2 at the moment, but swim in the bay without a wetsuit.
1: What's the thickest that you go?
2: 4.3.
1: Right. And do you find you still get... You can only stay in the water for a certain amount of time?
2: No, they're fine. You can stay in for 3-4 hours.
1: All right. Al's text in regards to that Hawthorn team news that raised your eyebrows, Kenny. Frio's backline not overly tall, isn't it? Hawks reversing the tables and challenging Fremantle's backline height. That's the theory coming through from Al. Maybe stretch that that front 50. But there's no deer, there's no chole. But, yeah, curious to see how Hawthorn line up there. That'd be a good watch tomorrow. I'm really looking forward to that.
2: Is it the best Thursday night game? There's been some good ones.
1: Oh, I reckon the Thursdays have largely been very good.
2: Yeah.
3: We had a draw last week, Jared.
2: Yeah, but I'm just talking about...
3: quality.
2: Who was it last week?
1: Yeah, that was a draw, Collingwood-Hawthorn.
2: Yeah.
3: Collingwood-Hawthorn.
2: Hawthorn-Frio would be two sides. It's like a prelim final, this.
3: Back-to-back draws for the Hawks.
2: Yeah.
1: I'm just going back and have a look at the Thursdays. There's been some really good results. Yeah, really, really tight games in there as well. So hopefully we get another one this Thursday. And Geelong and Collingwood, always a big occasion, isn't it? And then that sets it up for Pendles just to put the feet up for the Collingwood-Sydney game the week after. Jeez. And then come back. And won't that be in the news for a long time leading up to the West Coast home game here in Melbourne as well. Off the text, just a couple more before we depart for the night. Quinny wanted to bring up the camera angle at the SCG. I believe the product on TV is not half as good as it could be if the main camera in the Barongal stand, if it was raised to give more pan view of the field. The G, Marvel, Adelaide, even the Giant Stadium has the correct height. The Swans product on TV just doesn't hit the mark with the current camera position. Please, Fox Footy, Channel 7, request something with the SCG Trust to have this corrected moving forward. You know what? Quinny is bang on.
2: Is he?
1: Yeah, he or she. Absolutely bang on. I feel like I can't, it's not high enough for the other end of the ground.
2: Yeah, I haven't noticed it, I've got to
1: really?
2: Say.
1: Really? At the SCG?
2: I've noticed that there is one angle that looks like, it's almost like there's a drone at the back of the goals. I think it's on the Giant Stadium. It's up on the Gold Coast. I thought it was a fantastic look.
1: Yep.
2: It's right behind the goals.
1: Hey, Kenny, we've got to get a break in, but just quickly, have you ever coached a game with al fresco style like Damien Hardwick did at the weekend? Open air? Did you see that?
2: We definitely did in the pre-season,
3: we would have, but in the boundary line, definitely. But in the pre-season, we would have done open air a bit of it. I did coach a game years and years ago as an assistant coach at the Cats in Cairns. And it was humid, and we couldn't see out the window. It was fog up.
1: Steamed up at it.
3: We just couldn't hardly see. We're trying to wipe the window to see what was going on. As it turned out, we're coaching the Cats. It was pretty easy, so they just played.
1: Yeah, I love that. Yeah, that's like Bevo at Marvel, yeah? When I'm assuming the aircon just refuses to work and Bevo sweats it up at Marvel, coaching under duress in there.
2: How come they can't fix that?
1: I'm not sure. And you see other coaches are perspiring in there as well. Final break in. The final break. That's very good from you, Coxie.
2: Coxie's been a good week, Coxie.
1: Yeah, very quick. A final break on Sports Day. We'll be back to wrap up after this.
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1: Loved having you with us on this Wednesday night as well on Sports Day. Jared Healy and Ken Hinckley. We're nearly out of time, gents, but just the press conference of Justin Longmuir caught my attention during the week. The Fremantle coach. Now, the Dockers... well, they've won 7 on the bounce. They probably should have been 8-0. They gave it up that game against the Cats. But the teams they've beaten, Melbourne, Richmond, Adelaide, Collingwood, West Coast, Carlton and the Western Bulldogs. And the narrative out west is, yeah, you're 7-1, but who have you actually beaten? So they have pumped this Hawthorn game up over there like it is a grand final. And so it's built up and built up. And there was a point in the press conference during the week where, I don't know, you tell me, Ken, whether you felt that JL just finally just sort of had enough.
25: We don't have to prove anything, like, to anyone. Like, we just need to see where our footy stacks up. It's another opportunity for us to try and improve our footy. We understand the opposition, understand their strengths, understand what our footy's about. I mean, last year we played our best footy against the better sides. So I don't feel like we need to go out there and prove anyone anything. It'll just be another indicator of where our footy's at, win, lose or draw.
1: So it was put to him that they've got to beat Hawthorn if they're going to prove that they're any good.
3: See if it stacks up is what he said.
1: That's it.
3: Is that the same as prove it?
1: I'd reckon.
3: Yeah, that's what I thought. See if it stacks up. We'll see if it stacks up to who? What, the team who was third on the ladder?
1: Yeah, so they got...
3: He's second. He's right. They don't necessarily have to prove, other than look at the ladder to say, yeah, we're a very good side at this point in time. But we're about to go into my season all grind.
2: Yep.
3: And we'll find out whether your footy stacks up and whether you actually are good. Now, I think that's, like, JL knows they've had a great start and he knows he's got a great list and he also knows that they should have a strong back end of this year and that, you know, I think you said earlier in the show, Jared, they should make a prelim final with what that list looks like. So, yeah, there's a little bit of you got to prove it still. And as any good coach would do, he'll whack that away because he'll tell his players they're playing well.
1: Yeah.
3: And they are. It's 7-1.
2: But it's an audit every week, isn't it?
3: Well, yeah, of course it is.
1: I don't reckon he'll get to prove anything until September. Exactly. That's right. That's his side's test.
2: I mean, it's the same as the Swans. I mean, they're Sydney Ducks. They can get to the grand final.
3: They're actually Swans, Jared.
2: Yeah, that's true. They're sitting Swans. they can get to the grand final, but with their recent record, he's been drinking.
1: Look at him. What's gotten into him? He's kicking back. Look at him.
2: He's relaxing, yeah.
1: He's already at Hamilton Island. I think that's probably the problem.
3: Oh, it's not far away, by the way.
1: I think he can taste it, and that's dangerous. But, yeah, I mean, they lost a home final against Gold Coast last year, which was enormously underwhelming for what that season promised. So they've really got to deliver this year. But the season's young for them. The tougher games are coming.
0: That's categorically right.
1: Fremantle Hawthorne tomorrow. I can't wait for that. SEN will be all over it, of course, as per. Kenny, enjoy your steak tonight and have yourself a magnificent weekend.
3: It's going to be a great weekend. It's been a great show tonight. I had a lot of fun with you, Sam. And Jared, you were elite at the start of the show tonight.
2: Oh, thank you. Well, I'm just looking forward to...
3: I think you and him versus each other would be a great outcome.
2: Oh, I'm just looking for Hawthorne versus...
1: I'm waiting for those ruck numbers from Sam DeConing. He didn't give me those.
3: Good night, gents.
1: See you next week.
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1: Welcome back to Wellness Wednesday here on SEN. Thrilled to be back with you another week. For those of you who don't know me, my name is Tom Boyd. I used to play AFL football for the GWS Giants very briefly and also the Western Bulldogs. And this show, we try and cover all things regarding wellness, well-being, mental health, you name it, to try and give as much value back to the listeners in terms of not only stories from people who have experienced this topic in their life, but also people who are practitioners in supporting some of the things that do impact it. And today is no different. We're very lucky to be joined by Peter Sitchef, who's a mental health speaker with Beyond Blue, and Braden Ainsworth, who is a former West Coast Eagles player and is doing some great work within the community as of today. This show is brought to you by MIOK, the app that helps you stay on top of your mental health. Get online and download it today. What I wanted to start today's show with was really a conversation that has been, you know, covered ad nauseum nationwide, and really that is the reaction to the Elijah Holland situation from the AFL. And of course, I don't want to touch on the individual person. I don't want to talk about the specifics of the issue, but I really want to address the action that has been taken by the AFL and announced yesterday with Andrew Dillon. So first and foremost, let's have a listen to what Andrew had to say.
17: Today, the AFL has now finalised its inquiries into the circumstances surrounding Elijah Holland's participation in the Round 6 match between Carlton and Collingwood at the MCG on 16 April. Having reviewed Carlton's report and conducted further inquiries, we found that there were sufficient visual cues, performance data during the match, and an understanding of Elijah's individual circumstances to indicate that he should have been removed from play earlier than he was. We also determined that the delay in removing Elijah from the field resulted in an outcome that brought the game into disrepute. These findings have been made against the Carlton Football Club collectively, not against any individual. As a result, Carlton has been found to have breached AFL Rule 2.3A and has been sanctioned $75,000, with a full amount to be donated to the AFL's mental health partner, Headspace. What transpired during the game was something we haven't seen before. And while Elijah did undergo checks, he should not have been left on the field for that period of time. And the incident has highlighted something important for our game. Whilst our physical injury protocols are strong and well understood, mental health presentations can be variable and are complex. That means we need to continue to strengthen and standardise how we respond on match day to acute mental health episodes.
2: It's a fascinating conversation, I tell you what. You know, I've spoken about on this show a number of times the difference between having the best medical care provided, the best access, versus the medical model that does exist within professional sport. And to put it simply, you know, professional sporting clubs tend to be very focused on winning on the day, right? They don't tend to have, in a lot of cases, these long-term sustainable views around whether people are going to get further injured or have further issues from a specific injury by playing through the game on the weekend. And I think this is no more evident. I've been through it myself with shoulder injuries and broken bones and fingers and so on and so forth. And that is something that we do sign up for in many ways as AFL players. And so when you look to your team, or by the way, not just within the AFL, when you look to these guys and girls running out there on the weekend, you can guarantee that a huge portion of them are substantially below 100% healthy. And I mean that physically, and I mean that with regards to the stresses and the anxiety that much of this high-performance world presents. That isn't to say that we should all feel sorry for everyone, but it does, I think, speak to one of the great challenges that we're going to have in this space as we look to implement some of the changes. And I have spoken a number of times in the media over the course of this issue in the last number of weeks. And one of the sort of big things that I've tried to articulate to people is the challenges surrounding implementing some of these changes, particularly on match day. Because what you'll find is that if you actually go and watch an AFL player prepare for a game, by the time they arrive at the ground, they have essentially conceded or opted in or whatever you would like to call it to say, hey, I'm right to go. And every action that is taken from the time they arrive at the ground is about getting them out on the field, whether that's working with the trainers or the other support staff, whether it's working with the physios and the doctors or the assistant coaches, the high-performance staff through the warm-up, and then, of course, the head coaches they prepare for the game ahead. And at no real point in that process is there a natural, you know, time frame to just go, hey, is this person okay to go out there and play? And so I'm fascinated by how the medical community and the changes that they are going to make from a policy point of view actually plays into supporting that process. And I think my overwhelming feeling is if they don't seek guidance from players, both former and current, support staff, footballing staff, coaches, they're just going to miss one of the big realities, which is just how the game functions. And so I commend the AFL in terms of taking action. I think it is the right impulse, but I'm really fascinated by the details as to how this is to play out in the future. The other thing that I suppose I have an open question about, I think many people do, is when they refer to they should have done this and they should have taken these steps on game day, there's so many questions that opens up to me about when and where and who and why. And I think, again, this is probably to Andrew's point maybe, that we don't really have clearly defined processes, particularly on match day, around resolving some of these issues. And again, I think if we can find a way to create a meetings of the mind between the AFL footy people as well as the professionals in this space, it's going to give us the best chance to be able to deal with it. There was a number of actions that was also announced in terms of changes that they're going to make off the back of this issue. And I thought it was worth just touching on a couple of them because some, I would say, are probably not very well understood by the general public and some perhaps more so. And so I thought I'd just go through a couple of them. So the first is that they're looking to implement a full-time psychologist within each of the AFL and AFLW programs. And the question I have, and I've asked this a couple of times, is I just want to understand how that is markedly different to what is available as of today. So for those of you who don't know, the AFLPA have done a great amount of work in terms of supplying resources within the mental health space in terms of medical professionals for players to access. And that doesn't just end at the players. It also pertains to, you know, family members and partners and the like who can access that support at the right time as well. And they do a magnificent job. And the concept of having a psychologist full-time at the club is one I don't fully understand yet. And the reason for it is I don't know what they would be focused on in a full-time commitment. I'll give you an example. For a large portion of the week, the players are pretty much unavailable to be talked to. They're either in the gym, They're doing cardio training. They're in meetings. They are out on the training track. And a large portion of the time at the club is really allocated exactly to that, to training and preparing and, you know, improving towards being able to play a game on the weekend. And the ability for a psychologist is the way that I've seen them work and operate and provide great value within these clubs. And I've spoken about Lisa Stevens, who is at the Bulldogs in particular. She did a magnificent job working with the leadership group, the Young Leaders program, and of course, individual players. She did an amazing job, but she certainly wasn't there full time. So really interested in terms of clarifying exactly what that role will actually have under its remit, given that it's a large expanding position compared to what I know is there today. The other part is really around the soft cap. So the soft cap is the additional football spending that the clubs are allowed to do outside of the player salary cap, and that is looking to be revamped to ensure that things like supporting the mental health and well-being of players within the teams is not impacted by restrictions on spending, essentially, which I think is a great next step. And then we start to get more into the bigger program. So things like just finding sort of a psychological fitness to play, which again, fascinated to hear how not only that will be designed, but also implemented. I think it will be very challenging to have a conversation with a head coach or with a bunch of coaches around whether someone is ready to play or not. I really am interested to see how they're going to tackle that component, because obviously there is a huge urgency to get performance out on game day. Some mental health literacy training program was announced across the football departments, which I think is a positive thing. The establishment of an AFL health and wellbeing committee to advise on essentially the best industry-wide healthcare incident management, I think, is a positive step. And equally, you know, some media roundtables around how to talk about this stuff as well. So a lot is in it. And the AFL is also, I will be remiss of me to say, they've also done a lot of work in this space as of recent times. And I do think it's important to recognise that a lot has been done in the last 10 years since I first experienced these issues myself. And I think there's been some magnificent steps in the right direction to, as Andrew said, standardise the model of care for players. But at the end of the day, I suppose the next steps are the ones that are going to be most interesting, because if there has been an issue like this arise, one can only assume that obviously a lot of other players across the competition are having issues in some way, shape or form that perhaps aren't being picked up at the moment. And I think that is the true question as we look to discuss this issue more. It's been a big conversation. Hopefully this ties a bow in it as much as possible, and all parties involved can work towards improving the outcomes into the future. And I can stop talking about it. So we're lucky enough to have some great guests on the show today, as I mentioned. And I'm really looking forward to discussing people who have, you know, firsthand experienced some of this stuff, one, in the workplace, but two, within the AFL environment as well. So up next, we have Peter Sitchef.
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14: The Sounding Board with Craig Hutchison and Damien Barrett. 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
18: The Sydney and Boss is air checking, and Bohemian Rhapsody played in the show, which is about an 8-minute song. And Ralph's anger just grew and grew and grew the length of the song, because he thought it was about us time. And so at the end of the song, he went something like along the lines of, oh, that'd be right, bloody program directors, 8 minutes of song, you know, why would you do that to our program? And he just started attacking management on air a little bit. And they were listening. So we got summoned in. The prediction was we were going to be fired at that meeting. I slipped in and missed the firing meeting. I arrived 22 minutes late to be fired from Triple M. That's how bad that year was for me. I turned up panicking, got there, and just as I got there, Ralph was walking out of the meeting going, no, don't bother. It's all over.
14: 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Thanks to DrinkWise. If you're choosing to have a drink, choose to DrinkWise.
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26: 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Henley Homes, hard to beat, ask other builders, then come back to us. And Metricon, Australia's number one home builder.
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2: Welcome back. Obviously, this is the topic of conversation surrounding mental health in the workplace at the moment with regards to the AFL updates from the Elijah Hollands situation. I wanted to bring someone on today who really could talk to what's actually occurring in workplaces, someone who goes and speaks not only on her own experience, but also shares her lessons and wisdom, I suppose, to workplaces through Beyond Blue, and that is Peter Sitchef. Welcome.
28: Thank you, Tom. Thanks for having me.
2: So talk to me about the lived experience work that you've been doing with Beyond Blue. I know you've been doing it for a little while now, but how does one get started in that space, so to speak?
28: Yeah. Good question. So Beyond Blue, this is probably going back now. I've been a speaker for about 3.5 years.
2: Yep.
28: And I applied before COVID. An expression of interest came out. And I applied and then COVID got in the way and forgot about it.
2: Yeah.
28: And then I got a call to for an interview. And essentially, I was interested in the lived experience speaker after my own lived experience with burnout in the workplace. It was a story that I had written and self-published. I thought, how can I increase awareness and support and prevent other people from experiencing the same life disruption I did?
2: Yeah, and I think that's incredibly important. This is why I think there's such a space for diversity in the types of people sharing this message, right?
28: Yeah,
2: I think
28: absolutely.
2: As people, we tend to try and align ourselves with someone that sort of, you know, has a life experience that resembles us to a degree. And I think in some ways it's a really powerful thing. And otherwise, it's a bit of a mistake because we kind of go, oh, they're different. And this is something I've come up against in a lot of my speaking work because, you know, people haven't had the unique AFL experiences that I have had. But I know that you've worked across a number of industries, like pretty broad in terms of the work that you've done through Beyond Blue. What are the sort of big ticket questions that you get? What are the big conversations happening in the workplace or in the community that you come up against on a regular basis?
28: Oh, there's some ones that consistently keep coming up, you know, and I think the one thing I've learned to your point just before is the experience of, you know, compounded stress over a period of time and the impact it has on you.
2: The pressure cooker.
28: The pressure cooker, exactly. It's universal. That's the one thing that I've learned. And by keeping it real and actually, you know, speaking about the signs and symptoms and what goes on, people relate to that story.
2: Yep.
28: And that's where the questions start really opening up. So questions that are most common are, if I reflect back on that time, was there a turning point in my chapter?
2: Would you do something
28: differently? Would I have done something differently?
2: Everyone loves the hypotheticals.
28: Correct.
2: And I'm like, I get it, but in a way, you know, my answer to that question is, I really like my life now.
28: Yeah.
2: So in a way, it's been very formative this period.
28: Yeah.
2: But at the same time, I wish I'd known A, B and C. And I presume you're probably a bit the same.
28: I am exactly the same. I really like my life now and the way it has been for the past 10 years. I realise now I'm empowered and I have agency in my life, whereas in the past I didn't. And I let that happen. So a lot of it is awareness and education that in my era, I didn't really have that at school.
2: Yeah.
28: I didn't go and sort it out myself. And, you know, it's something I'm incredibly passionate now about with my son, and he has such a stronger level of awareness.
2: Yeah, and I do think it really does help. I mean, the way I describe it to people is if you're trying to seek help, one, you get the flu, you know what it is, you know what to call it, you know where to go, you know how long it's probably going to last, right? It's very drilled into us from a young age exactly what's going on from our parents and their schools and everything else. But if you finish school like I did in 2013, that same application of anything in the mental space didn't apply. Like there was no conversation at all. And so when I first came up against it, it was a very foreign thing that I probably didn't even really understand what was going on. Where do you feel like that level of awareness and education is within the broader community today compared to, you know, when you grew up and even when I did?
28: I think it's a lot better. I think it's more acceptable to have the conversation these days. However, I feel as though there is a disconnect between, you know, what is anxiety? What is stress? What is loneliness? What is exhaustion? What's the difference between all of those? Do we really understand them, or do we throw everything under the bucket of mental health? And I found that incredibly important going through the exercise of, as someone who lived with chronic anxiety, acute panic attacks, went through acute burnout and recovered from acute burnout, redesigning life from the ground up, being able to differentiate that for me has been incredibly important because it's shrunk the perception of what of the impact anxiety has on my life.
2: And bite-sized pieces.
28: In bite-sized pieces, right? And everyone has a different antidote. We have to be aware of that. I find when I mention that as a lived experience speaker, it really resonates with people because they don't, we're not breaking it down that way. So I do feel like that is incredibly important. You asked before about what questions do I receive most frequently. One of the others is, when there's someone who I recognise is struggling, how do I reach out for support?
2: Always.
28: It is just every talk I do, that question comes up. And my response is always the same. You know, I always say, look, you can't solve anyone's problem, you know, everyone's big problem.
2: Definitely not
28: That's
2: in the
28: not
2: first conversation.
28: That's not what it's about. Yeah. Definitely not in the first conversation. But what you can is reach out to connect, let them know you're there. And if the conversation or if that person allows, bring them into the present and say, hey, how can I support you today? How can I support you in this moment? How can I make today easier for you? Which in the workplace, you know, there is generally, there are things that you can do from an employer perspective to make someone's life easier today.
2: Yeah, for sure. And I think that there's a big difference between, you know, telling someone, hey, if you need help, come and find me, versus like just almost demanding out that, you know, what can I do to alleviate some pressure on you today in a way?
28: Now, that is just, that is such a good point. And it frustrates me when I hear, oh, I've let them know that they can knock on my door anytime.
2: Yeah, well, but the door's always closed.
28: Well, the door's always closed. But essentially what you've done is you've put the burden on that person. You've given them something else to do. You've put the burden on that person to make the effort to go and knock on the door.
2: Mm.
28: As a leader in an organisation, we can all proactively check in on our team.
2: Definitely.
28: Whether we think they're flying or whether we're concerned that there's some warning signals there.
2: I think the other part that I hear often, and I think this has come probably from some of the earlier speakers in this space, it's just my perspective, I'm not 100% certain on this, is this concept of two things. One, the difference between someone being anxious and having an anxiety disorder, and how normal it is to feel anxious at times or nervous or whatever you want to call it to make everyone feel comfortable. And also on top of that, the you have something that you have dealt with in this space and it's going to be there forever, right? It's a never ending, this is who I am as a person. You mentioned before that you have recovered from acute burnout. How do you sort of share that message of there is a resolution to a lot of these things? It's going to take some work and support and effort and change in mindset and so on and so forth. How do you sort of give people the hope that, hey, this stuff doesn't have to last forever and, in fact, it can be something that you do put in the rearview mirror to a degree?
28: I think there's two parts to this. There is how do you manage yourself today in the current moment? So how do we alleviate your symptoms? How do we get you through, you know, how do you get that initial support to build up your physical and mental reserves?
2: Mm.
28: And then
2: fill your cup, like people talk about, right?
28: Yep. And then there is the how do you design your life in a way that is sustainable? Within that too is also the acceptance piece of, you know, being anxious is a totally new normal human reaction to life stresses. Okay, we all get anxious.
2: Mm.
28: That's the reality. However, generally when those stresses are removed, that anxiety subsides. For people who have an anxiety disorder, and I live with chronic anxiety, I have my entire life, those feelings don't subside.
2: Mm.
28: And you know, being able to call on professional help at that point in time and go, okay, you know, find your support crew. I have my support crew, you know, great psychologist. I have my GP. Various people who help me is, okay, what do I need to create a sustainable future? So I have to accept, yes, perhaps I need medication, perhaps I need to be mindful of, well, I do need to be mindful of my boundaries, preserve my energy, I need to know my limits, I need to know my triggers.
2: Mm. And the tools that you have available, I'm
28: sure. Got to have a toolkit.
2: Yeah, for sure.
28: We have to have a toolkit.
2: I think one of the really big questions that I typically get at a lot of these different events is, one, people tend to go, my mate Johnny has got this issue, right? It's always someone else or my son or whoever. And one of the big questions that I constantly get is around young people and social media.
28: Mm-hmm.
2: Is that something that comes up in some of your sessions? And is there any sort of advice? You obviously have a son who's right in smack bang in the middle of this, you know, last 6 or 7 years of social media uprise. Is there something that you share with people? Is this a question that you get? Anything you can sort of share with the audience on that point?
28: I feel as though everyone's relationship with social media is personal to them.
2: Mm.
28: For me, what has been important is having an intent or a purpose around social media usage.
2: So doom scrolling's no good.
28: No. I know for me doom scrolling is a trigger on I'm on a slippery slope towards not a place that's not good.
2: Yeah.
28: So being intentional is important. When it comes to younger people on social media, I feel somewhat conflicted sometimes with this you know, having had a teenage son go through COVID, and, you know, in the ages of 14 and 15, social media was his lifeline.
2: Yeah.
28: And the way that he connected with his mates. And I'm sure I'm not the only parent who would be saying that right now. There has been, I think there's a challenge after that in pulling back. However, I do believe as a parent, it's up, you know, we have a responsibility to be able to guide our kids on creating a purpose for the role social media has in their life.
2: Yeah. I think it's, yeah, it is the great challenge, right? I've had a few debates with different people. Obviously, my kids are quite young and four months, but I think there is a world where you simultaneously want to protect them from the dangers, but also educate them on how to make good decisions.
28: That's exactly right.
2: Pete, it's been great to chat to you today. Up next, we're lucky enough to speak to Braden Ainsworth here on Wellness Wednesday.
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3: 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The Sounding Board with Craig Hutchison and Damien Barrett. It's sport, it's the media, it's talking about the issues that matter.
18: I don't know whether he actually turned up. There's every chance he wasn't going to turn up, but I do know that I wasn't where I was meant to be at that point in time, which became a problem in the hours and days after it. Could not get him. Having almost spoken to him daily for 6 months...
11: He vanished.
18: He vanished because he'd won his silver medal and he was off. So had to use extraordinary coercive powers to just get another half hour with him. Finally, had to go through his management...
11: And he missed your moment.
18: I don't know whether he was there himself, but I know I wasn't. And
11: yeah,
18: I didn't
11: know that you weren't there.
18: I was economical.
11: Tim was the guy
18: I was economical with the truth, trying to explain
11: economical
18: to my bosses.
11: Economical with the truth.
18: In trying to explain to my bosses why this series of columns wasn't being wrapped up with the only column they really had paid for or wanted in the entire series. Got him in the end. The moment had gone. Like, it was 3 or 4 days after it. It had to be done that day.
3: 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Thanks to DrinkWise. 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
2: Welcome back. Another episode of Wellness Wednesday here on SEN. It is great to be with you all, and obviously some really big conversations happening in the wellbeing space across the country at the moment. I wanted to talk to a guy I met a few years ago. He's someone who has done a lot of work in the mental health space and is also an ex-AFL footballer, and that is Braden Ainsworth. He was picked 32 in the 2017 National Draft, and he joins us from the west coast of Australia over in Perth. Welcome, Braden.
6: Hey, mate. How are you? Good to be on.
2: That is the most Perth answer I've ever heard. So good to hear that you've really acclimatized to over there. Talk to me a little bit about your career, mate. Obviously, you went in the second round of the draft. You've made it to the elite level of footy, but that's obviously not all of your story. Have you got sort of a quick summary on some of the experiences that you've had during your professional career and since?
6: Yeah, I guess footy journey started, I guess, like any

0: after and achieve, and I never really took control of that dream until deciding to move to Perth after year 12. Was never in any rep sides or anything up until that first year out of school when I moved to Perth, played at Subiaco Footy Club in the Waffle. And, mate, like, I'm not, I guess, your typical draft story where, you know, you're in the state teams and all of that, you know, the 14s, 15s, 16s. I literally moved to Perth, played as an overager in the Colts, got lucky enough as an overager in the 18s, had a good carnival, and then all of a sudden I was on an 18, sorry, on an AFL list off the back of basically 6 months of being in Perth and playing in Waffle Footy. So it's a different story, but it happened very, very quick. And then, yeah, that's my journey to footy drafted in the snapshot.
1: It is a very atypical story, certainly not one that most people, and I think for those of you who don't know, and in particular our national audience who doesn't spend as much time focused on AFL footy as we do down here in Victoria, within the draft system, you're expected essentially to start making some of these representative sides and interleague teams and state sides across the journey from about the ages of 15. And so to be able to get through and really only decide post-school to get into the sort of serious mode of footy, if you will, I think is very different to most people's story. When you arrived into the AFL, was it everything that you thought it would be? You mentioned, obviously, that it was your dream growing up. Was it everything that you'd hoped it would be once you first arrived?
0: Yeah, especially that first year. Like, I got drafted in 2017. So walking into West Coast in 2018 was a pretty successful time when we won the flag, obviously. And I was lucky enough to play three games that year, debuted. And then I was emergency for the grand final, just missed out. And, you know, to think that that's your first year, I was like, this is everything I wanted and more. But then post that first year, everything sort of, I guess, went downhill through the things that come with being in the AFL system that I guess you're not taught about, you know, separating the identity of football and who you are. And you've got to be the best footballer you can be, and that's all you should focus on. And then it became the identity. So I guess from that aspect, I didn't understand that that was going to come with it, the pressure, the expectation, and what comes along with doing the thing that you love to do. And I didn't realise how quick it could actually become a job rather than a bit of fun and play, and the love of the game sort of left me over the next probably 3 years. But that first year was everything and more. And then from there was trying to chase to be the best footballer I could, but then it shaped into so many different things, from identity to self-worth to expectation to pressure to, you know, wanting to have a successful long 15, 20-year career like Scott Pendlebury, for example. You know, so trying to chase these things and getting, I guess, so caught up in the validation and everything from the outside world as an 18-year-old young man who still doesn't really know who he is or what he stands for or what he wants to do away from football. I didn't understand all of that aspect. I just thought, you know, you have a good first year, flows into the second year, third, fourth, and all of a sudden you played 150 games and you're on your way.
1: Yeah, I think that so many people do have the perspective of, you know, these guys who have played forever. You mentioned Scott Pendlebury before. It just never seems to get any older. And in fact, I recall going to Collingwood to do my AIS placement in 2012, and he looked basically identical, and I think his stat line was the same. So some people can play forever, but obviously that is the very, very rare case. The experiences that you mentioned really around not knowing who you were and some of the pressures and challenges, obviously that's not something that purely exists within footy. I think being a player in Perth post winning a grand final and the big country town that it is, I'm sure played into it. But I know that you do a lot of work in schools today and you do workshops and the like. What are some of the big things that you're seeing in young guys and girls with regards to their mental health and how they're thinking about their futures as of the at the moment?
0: Yeah, so the biggest challenge that, you know, when you go in and run these workshops in the schools is, like, they're tying their self-worth, their, I guess, happiness, their joy, all to a lot of it's academic stress, a lot of it's to their, you know, their body image and the way they look. And then they also, the biggest thing is, you know, trying to please everybody but then not pleasing anybody. You know, the fear of failure and basically not being a good son or daughter, and then it's not being a good friend, and then it's also like, what do I do with my life? I'm not being successful enough, because nowadays, you know, there's a lot of, you know, young 20 to 30 year

0: that have started their own business or, you know, already onto certain things in that area, and they feel left behind or they feel like they're not good enough. And they, this whole, you've got to be better every single day, the self-growth, the wellness, the happiness, the joy, the fulfillment, they're not getting any of it. And it's, you know, the stresses just keep adding up. And then at the moment, for the young men especially, it's what it means to be a man, because there's so many things out there. They're so confused. And then we start to tie self-worth and happiness and joy into what we do, not to who we are. And if that's through academic results or if that's through sporting achievements, and then that then just escalates. And they're not, for me, and the way they express it to me is they don't really know how to navigate that side of it. Yeah. All they know is that I'm my self-worth tied to my grades and my achievements and how good I am in that aspect rather than how good I am as a person.
1: Yeah, I do think that obviously there's a level of, you know, am I in control of actually whether I'm getting validated in what I'm doing? But also I think, you know, your point around comparison and really the, let's say, scope of comparison that's been provided to young people in general with regards to social media. And I often reference this kid called Jack who unboxes toys and makes $100 million a year. This is my favorite example to use. And if you compare yourself to someone like that, you go, well, you know, geez, I'm really falling behind here. On the lessons, say, that you've learned, last question, really, you know, when you're having these conversations with young people, when you're hearing this feedback coming back towards you, what are some of the things that you've learned that you feel can really help these young people in dealing with some of these challenges they're facing at the moment?
0: A lot. I love the Ben Crow work that he does, separating the human being versus the human doing. And I talk a lot about that because it's, you know, you have to go to school and you've got to do that sort of thing if we're lucky enough to get that. But then you got to be able to separate that and work out who you are. And for me, I come back to community, connection, and then character. So who do we stand for as our character? Who do we want to be? You know, how do we want to treat other people? How do we want to be known for in that bit? How can we then, you know, impact the community and the people around us, if that's school, if that's sport, if that's whatever that is for you, you know? And then the connection piece, I think, is just super important. Because when you find good, deep, quality connections, especially for young people, they can actually take the mask off and feel so comfortable to be themselves. And for me, when I share my journey and my story and my mental health background, it was the biggest struggle that I had. And what got me out of that was going back to connection. What can I do for the community, right? And then what do I stand for as a young man? And that's my character. So I teach sort of, I guess, well, not teach, but I work on those three things and get them to start to work out, you know, where can they help out in their community or the people around them to make other people's lives better? How can they connect back to themselves and other people? And then we'll start to work out who they want to be and what they want to stand for through their character.
1: I think it's amazing, mate. I think, you know, people who have been through experiences like you have early in their lives and obviously have made it through the other side and can share some of those experiences and some of the lessons that you've learned is incredibly powerful. Thank you very much, Braden. Appreciate you joining us. Up next, it's the Boyd Bulletin. Well, it's all
2: right. 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
3: 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Shea Bolton, Luke Jackson, Cozzy, Jason Hornet Francis, Kel Wilkie, Max Holmes, Bont, Dacos, Heaney, Watson.
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10: The Sydney Boss is ear-checking, and Bohemian Rhapsody played in the show, which is about an 8-minute song, and Ralph's anger just grew and grew and grew the length of the song, because he thought it was about us time. And so at the end of the song, he went something like along the lines of, oh, that'd be right, buddy program director, this 8 minutes of song, you know, why would you do that to our program? And he just started attacking management on air a little bit. And they were listening. So we got summoned in. The prediction was we were going to be fired at that meeting. I slipped in and missed the firing meeting. I arrived 22 minutes late to be fired from Triple M. That's how bad that year was for me. I turned up panicking, got there, and just as I got there, Ralph was walking out of the meeting going, no, don't bother. It's all over.
9: 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If you're choosing to have a drink, choose to DrinkWise.
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1: Welcome back. Wellness Wednesday here with me, Tom Boyd, on SEN. It is time for my favourite segment, the Boyd Bulletin.
2: Now, on Wellness Wednesday.
14: From inside the centre square.
2: It's time.
14: Boyd's kicked the goal.
2: For the Boyd Bulletin.
1: Some great work from you, producer Dom. Always good to hear that stinger. We have a couple of Brisbane-associated people to chat through today, and the first is Chris Fagan on the whiteboard leak.
15: What I'll probably say is I'm not going to comment about what was written on that whiteboard, because from our perspective, it's private information. You know, somebody illegally took photos of information that was on a whiteboard and then decided to make a hero of themselves and put it out in the public domain. I reckon it's a little unfair when it's your workplace and it's what you do every day, and it's information that we keep internal, and we've been doing it for 9 years. We've been writing the strengths and vulnerabilities of opposition players up on a whiteboard. I'm not going to comment on isolated things that were written on it. I can promise you, though, that nothing was written up there that there was anything sinister in mind or degrading in mind at all.
1: I do think, two things. First and foremost, No one will be doing tours of the Brisbane locker room for a while. And if they are, they will be having their phones confiscated, which, by the way, is pretty common practice, especially around the gambling side of things. And number two is, I will say, there is a huge psychological battle going into each and every game. So if you take it at face value that some of the information that was on this whiteboard is really around how one player can get an advantage over the other person, and some of the, you know, strengths versus weaknesses, that is happening in every single footy club, maybe not in the same format, but certainly it is part of preparing for a game. The next up on the board bulletin is Michael Voss talking about the current situation at Carlton.
16: I think our ability and intent at the moment is not where it needs to be, clearly, in that phase of the game. And you've seen that we put ourselves in positions to win the game. So that message seems to be working pretty well. But our ability to be able to do it for a longer period of time is not at the level it needs to be at. And when the game is against you, you need to defend and you need to fight, and we are not doing it well enough. I can't be any clearer than that.
1: Yeah, I mean, it is the hardest job in footy right now, I will say. And also, you know, as professional footballers, as professional athletes, you are certainly not immune to the psychological challenges of starting to repeat bad behaviour over and over again, right? There's, you know, this comes in many forms. I've used the example of Melbourne through that really challenging period of time that they had with the number one draft picks and all of that sort of stuff. And you do learn to lose, not only as a whole, but also in certain ways, as the Blues boys seem to be doing a little bit at the moment. The last segment that I wanted to cover off on today is a really important conversation from SEN 1170, and that's really around looking after your mates.
17: Hey, mate, how did this all come about? Where did this charity start for you?
18: Yeah, mate, look, it's a huge question. I'm a chalky by trade, school teacher, mate. Had a young bloke coming in most days, didn't know anything about what was going on for him at home. You know, asked a couple of tough questions, and mate, he told me. He was having troubles at home. He was battling. He wasn't getting much sleep. We had a lounge up at the back of the classroom. I said, mate, go and have some sleep.
17: Yeah.
18: When he went up there, mate, he'd camp for about 20 minutes. He'd come back and he was an absolutely different kid. He was engaged. He was respectful. And I thought, imagine if we could do this for our mates. Imagine if we could do this for people around us. The simple ability to go, hey, what's going on, mate? When our mates can tell us, we then can empathise, understand them, and, mate, get around them and support them. And then, mate, also, I met a champion young fella who was playing footy at the Camden Rams, a young man called Bastian Mardrell, and he passed away, mate, with Ewing sarcoma. One of the last things he ever said to me, mate, was love life and don't waste it. And when he said that, Jimmy, I wasn't loving life and I was wasting it. And, mate, because I was doing all the easy things in my life. I wasn't stepping up. I wasn't challenging myself. I wasn't being the husband that I needed to be and the dad that I needed to be. And not because I'd had some traumatic upbringing, but just because I was stuck under a culture where I thought, you know what, this is how I need to operate. And I wasn't prepared to challenge myself, which I go out now and do every day with young men and women Australia-wide.
19: Wow. Tell me, what is the best way for young people to communicate these days? Some people find it awkward having, you know, face-to-face conversations. We know the rise of social media. What's the best way to try and get that message across?
18: Yeah, mate, it's a good one, mate. It's I always say to kids, you know, we almost have been taught for a long time, hey, look, the way that we do this is with a talking stick round a fire. Now, I haven't sat round the bush television for a heck of a long time, mate. So, you know, it's the reality of that's impossible, right? But, mate, if we all love a game of golf, what a great way to have a conversation with a mate, because you don't have to look at each other. But it also, if it starts to get a bit hard, you can just splay one over four fairways and you give yourself a bit of a break. But, mate, I'm really lucky, and so I got mates I call my pit crew, and they're the blokes that hold me accountable. And, mate, I open conversations and we open conversations. We've got a line that we use, which is, hey, mate, how's your head and your heart? And it's just an awesome way to lean in and go, you know, what's going on, you know, with your trams and trains, your brains, but also, you know, mentally and how you're feeling.
17: Give us an understanding of some of the impact, the most impactful for you, the things that happen within your workshops, Tommy.
18: Yeah, Jim, mate, look, a trigger warning on it, and I want to be able to, for people out there that are listening, mate, you know, this involves suicide. But, mate, I had a workshop up north where a lot of young boys, you know, grade 11 boys they were, they were sitting around, mate. One young fella talked about his old man being in the gangs and the pressure of that, and that's why he comes to school and bullies others. Another bloke talked about, you know, getting bullied at school and, you know, the using drugs at home to get away from the pain. And mate, when the workshop finished, everyone left, and one bloke stayed, and he was shaking like a leaf on the floor. I walked over and I said, "What's going on with you, mate?" And mate, he said, "Hey," he said, "Tommy, I was actually on my way home to try to take my own life." He said, "I tried 10 days ago and it didn't work." And he said, "I was prepared today." He said, "I didn't know what this session was about." And I said, "What stopped you, mate?" And he said, "The fact that my mates just told me what's going on." Mm. He said, "The fact that I just heard my mates are battling as well, just like me." He said, "I felt so alone that I just didn't want to be here anymore." So, mate, I guess, you know, the message of that is, simply go up to a mate today and go, "Oi, knucklehead, you know, use a bit of humour." A great old mate of mine, who I'm sure you know, Jimmy, Neil Pringle, he saved my life. You know, go up to a mate the way that he does and go, "Hey, how you going, mate? What's going on?" And Neil always says to me, "You look like rubbish." He says, "But so do I. So let's go and have a yak and have a yarn and let's talk through it."
1: I think so often that, you know, the first question that you ask gets deflected with a, "Yeah, I'm good, I'm busy, you know, not bad." And it is that follow-up question to really get a picture of your mate's head and heart that really can be the biggest difference. If any of these conversations today have been challenging, just remember Lifeline is always available on 13 11 14. That's 13 11 14. And this episode of Wellness Wednesday has been brought to you by MIOK, the app that helps you stay on top of your mental health. Download it today. Thrilled to be with you on this wonderful Wednesday, and thank you for joining us each and every week to talk about one of the critical conversations in our community today. Wellness Wednesday returns next week after Sports Day on SEN.

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1: $2 out to $2.25. Mm. It has jumped. Okay.
2: Now it's going to muster.
1: Oh, it's got clear galloping room. Straight the front, all over.
2: Hey, Gary. Surely. The pink's still there off our back, but we're glad.
1: No.
2: Hey, I think it's time to play the music, isn't it? Hey!
0: The Odds Couple, Saturday morning from 8 on SEN and SEN Track.
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10: 6 out of 8 games, they've led at half time. To say that, you know, Michael Watts isn't coaching well, he's coached well for a half, he's coached well for three quarters. It's not like he throws the magnets on the ground in the last quarter and says, oh, away you go, let's butcher this game. I mean, I think the players have got to take 85% of the responsibility, 15% on the coach.
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0: We are back. Episode 10, the Mavs Way podcast with me, Riley Batchelder, my co-host, Jesse Grenvold, and our very special guest today, Sasha McDonald. Woo! Yay!
1: Woo! We're excited to have you on, Sashi.
0: Oh, thanks. That's so kind of you.
1: I feel a good episode incoming.
0: Feel the energy.
1: Yeah.
0: Great. It's up. We've already had like so many chats and conversations pre-recording today. Mm. So we're in for a good chat today. Talking everything. Nothing's off the table. Is that the word?
2: Fabulous.
0: Off the table. Mm-hmm. But let's quickly just recap our win on the weekend. You know, we said last week we want to come back and hopefully have a win to talk about, and we do. We beat the Swifts by 2 on Saturday, and it was a cracker of a game down to the last 5 minutes, I'd say. Some great intercepting from our friend Maddie Hay.
1: I said it in my post-match interview, and I'll say it again. I could just kiss Maddie Hay. Oh, my God. She delivered for the team.
0: She really did.
1: But I also will say, we see that all day, every day at training. So I'm glad that the world is finally seeing that defensive weapon.
0: And I think also had something to do with Richo's incentives, which she has followed through. Richo did make a claim that if, I think she said, any of our attackers got an intercept, she'd buy us a coffee. But because it was a match-winning deflection and gain, she's got a week worth of coffees to lap up that Maddie Hay. Oh,
2: wow. And she didn't just get one. She got two. Another one on top of that.
0: Yeah.
2: So
0: amazing.
2: I think she deserved that coffee through and through.
1: I agree. And it was good to get the win over the Swifts because they obviously got us last time by that very narrow margin.
0: So. I saw a fact that the home team, when we play the Swifts, always ends up winning.
1: There you go.
0: Yeah.
1: Fans get them over the line, I guess.
0: Crazy. But I obviously wouldn't know because I haven't been at Mavs previous years, so I don't know what that run streak's like.
1: Lucky I don't think we'll play them at home again this year.
0: Hopefully.
1: You never know, though.
0: Yeah, it was nice to they beat us by 1 last time and we got them by 2 this time. Mm-hmm. So great game that one was.
1: Mm-hmm. All right, let's head straight into our good oil, thanks to Cobram Estate, Australia's most awarded extra virgin olive oil, grown, harvested, and first cold pressed in northern Victoria. All right, let's talk our walk-in fits.
0: Ooh.
1: So we did the casual fits a few weeks ago.
0: We're a hit.
1: Mm-hmm. We got pumped in our first quarter after that. So there was a bit of discourse around whether the casual walk-in fits affected our performance. However, I feel we've broken that curse because we wore, it's still uniform, but we have these very cool retro vibe. What color are they?
0: Some would say
2: sapphire.
1: Oh, is that the official color? Mm-hmm. Okay.
0: What have we had thrown? Race car drivers, astronauts.
2: Getting on the spaceship with Katy Perry.
0: Spaceship.
2: Hitting the slopes.
1: Is this like what we look like?
0: We're giving.
1: Yes.
0: But we love it.
1: But I thought we looked amazing. And on top of all of that, we had a great first quarter. So therefore, we do not have to walk in our media polos in order to perform well.
0: There.
1: I did love that photo. I think it was of like you two, Jay. And Kim.
0: Yeah, the four of us.
1: You guys look like rock stars.
2: Thank you.
0: I felt like one.
1: Oh, and isn't that the way that we feel?
0: I'm loading an Instagram dump.
1: Oh, are we?
0: Love an Instagram
1: When's it
0: dump.
1: Hitting the feed? Tonight?
0: Well, when I make use of my new DigiCam that I bought yesterday.
1: Yes.
0: Yay.
1: Ruth's about to get insufferable, everybody. It's going to happen.
0: Or I've worked out my settings.
2: She's booked in a dinner here or there, so she can make use of it.
0: I keep saying to the girls, we need to go out for dinner, so I can use her DigiCam.
1: So I'm loving that we're sort of pushing the boundaries with the style and the fashion at the Mavs. Speaking of fashion, Met Gala was on.
0: How relevant.
1: I know. I'm pretty proud of that little segue.
0: Yeah, that was great.
1: God, we're good.
0: Favorite looks, my friends. Who stood out for you at the Met Gala? Wait, what was the theme again? Art?
1: Yeah.
2: It was based on art,
1: yeah.
2: I wasn't as across the theme this year as I have been in previous years, but I feel like it was a little bit more vague compared to other years. So people kind of took...
0: Could take really any
2: really,
0: turn
2: that
0: you want. I loved Hailey Bieber.
1: Did you?
0: Yeah.
1: Really?
0: I loved it.
1: Okay.
0: I think... I liked the gold plating. That was really cool. And then the blue just popped... But this is my, I feel like blonde Hailey Bieber, like the blue would have just popped even more.
1: Yeah, okay.
0: That's a bit controversial, but I think she looked amazing regardless.
1: Yeah, God, she always looks incredible.
2: She can't, Yeah.
1: She's had a really awesome, like, trajectory. People are loving her at the moment. So shout out her. Shout out Hayley if you're listening.
0: Our number one fan, Hayley Bieber, just a quick shout out for you.
1: Also, speaking of trajectories and who looked amazing, Emma Chamberlain looked incredible.
0: Yeah,
1: I thought she nailed the theme as well. Like, I don't know. It just looked amazing. It literally looked like she stepped out of a painting.
0: Mm-hmm. Yeah.
1: She has gone from what? A YouTuber, a vlogger, to the status and credit she has now.
0: Like, what is she doing now? Is she still vlogging? I'm not across it either.
1: I think she here and there, like, maybe does, but she's just
0: she
1: like
0: does a solo pod.
1: Yeah, and it's actually
0: really
1: good.
0: Which would be
1: really
0: hard to do.
1: And it's good. I don't know if anyone's ever listened to it, but
0: I
1: it's good.
0: You think I could do yourself the
1: a solo
0: time.
1: Pod? Oh, do we need to do Mav's Way without Roo?
0: Maybe when I finish all my hours. Kidding. I love the Mav's Way and I'll never leave.
1: We'll never leave the Mav's Way.
0: Yeah.
1: Who did you like, Sashi?
2: My favorite, I think, was Anok Yai. I believe that's how you pronounce her name.
0: Oh, I don't know if I've seen it.
2: And she wore a black outfit, but her makeup was the hitter for me. She had, like, teardrops coming down in her makeup, and I thought she always nails it, though, I feel like year after year. But not just this year. I haven't reviewed every Met Gala look from this year, which is typically what I like to do after the Met Gala. But my standout, I don't know if you guys have someone that you always look for, but mine is Gigi Hadid. I feel like she nails it every single year. I am a bit of a Gigi fan. And
0: a bit. I reckon you've spoken about her like 5 times since I've started living with you.
2: Probably. But yes, her particularly in 2018 was my absolute favourite. Do you guys have a person you look for?
0: No, but side note also, Naomi Osaka.
2: I didn't see her.
0: Unreal. You know how she's got great tennis fashion?
1: Yes. Mm-hmm.
0: Amazing. Like, she did an outfit change on the carpet.
1: Oh, cool.
0: So she was in this really lovely white get-up, stripped down. Amazing. You should go check it out.
1: Yeah, wow.
2: Gorgeous.
0: And she had, like, a whole team, like, assembling her second look, essentially, for the night.
1: Did you see Heidi Klum's as well?
0: No.
1: Oh, my God. You know how she has those Halloween
0: She's very artsy.
1: Parties? Yeah, she does the Halloween parties and, like, goes all out. She, like, basically went as a statue to the Met Gala. Like,
2: yes.
1: All this, like, prosthetic kind of makeup on and everything. It was amazing.
2: So cool.
0: Someone else wore their tattoos on their suit.
1: Oh, cool.
0: Which was really
2: very
0: cool.
2: Did it look very art.
0: Yeah. Very artsy.
1: I thought the Heated Rivalry boys looked great as well, if you saw them.
0: Yeah, unreal.
1: Yeah.
0: So many great shout-outs.
1: So that's some really good fashion insight from people who wear sweaty training gear most of their lives.
0: On the topic of shout-outs, we'll quickly give out die-hard Mavs fans a quick shout-out. We've got George, Huey, Jillo, Melissa, Kate, Andrea, and, of course, Linda, and James Marsh.
1: Ellis. James Marsh, who we've already shouted out before. This is James Ellis now. Good job, Gemma.
0: Thanks, guys, for being our number one fans. And, you know, if you want a little shout out, just give us a message as well.
1: Well,
0: or do
1: on.
0: Something amazing
1: steady
0: for us.
1: Yeah. Buy us
0: they
1: gifts and
0: easy.
1: We generally will shout you out.
0: Yeah.
1: Anyway, we love you guys. That was the Good Oil, thanks to Cobram Estate, Australia's most awarded extra virgin olive oil.
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9: I don't know whether he actually turned up. 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Could not get him. Having almost spoken to him daily for 6 months...
10: He vanished.
9: He vanished, because he'd won his silver medal and he was off. So had to use extraordinary coercive powers to just get another half hour with him. Finally, I had to go through his management.
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9: I don't know whether he was there himself, but I know I wasn't. 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
9: 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Got him in the end. The moment had gone. Like, it was 3 or 4 days after it. It had to be done that day.
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0: 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It is now time for Who Lit It Up for Arlec. 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Let's talk about who lit it up on the weekend against the Swifties. I'll go first.
1: Take it away, Ruru.
0: Jessie. I do it every single time. People probably hate it, but you actually had, like, honestly, one of the best games I've ever seen you play. Grace Nweke is no easy feat, and I thought you did so amazing on the weekend. Just those gains, critical moments, you're stepping up, you're shining at the moment. Some would say shining bright like a diamond. But, yeah, I think you've just really stood up this season and filled that goalkeeper role very well for us in the Mavs.
1: Thanks, Ruru. I'm not forcing her to say this, everybody.
0: No, she's not.
1: I promise. We're doing so many like warm and fuzzies on the pod recently. But mainly you giving me compliments. I might have to start throwing some your way.
0: Please don't.
1: No, thank you, Ru. I say it all the time and I'll say it again. I have some of the hardest workers in the comp.
0: I thought you were going to say hardest people to play against. I was like,
1: well, that's also true. But no, the hardest workers, like the work that Kim and Amy and Jamie do on their opponents is so underrated. And sometimes I might come up with the intercept, but it is truly due to their hard work.
0: Aww.
1: So I will shout them out.
2: Amazing.
1: Sashi, take it
2: away.
1: Well,
2: of course, everything that Ruri just said, I would back up every day of the week. I also think Shimona had a really great game on the weekend. She was really strong under the post. And we've been really working hard at trainings and in games and in review at looking at different ways to kind of access the post via her. And she's taken on so much feedback and added so many tools to her game. And she's pretty awesome to play with. Someone actually asked me at a clinic who my favourite person to pass the ball to is. And Jessie, I'm sorry you couldn't take this compliment.
1: What?
2: Of course I wouldn't want to go backwards. But Shimmy
1: I'm always there on the reset, Sasha.
2: You are always here. But I said Shimmy because, like, how fabulous is that we get to have her under the post? So I thought she stood really strong this weekend.
0: Mm. She's not a one-dimensional shooter, that is for sure.
1: No.
0: She has so many tools now.
1: And well, she is she a ever did freak it, in the air too. Like,
0: oh, insane.
1: I see her elevation, I'm like, oh my God, thank God I do not have to play on you, Shimona.
2: Just every day at training.
1: Just every day at training.
0: Which makes you a better player as well.
1: Oh, I love when we push each other to be better. So great. My little shout out this week is Pavi. Yeah. I shouted out to her today in our team meeting, actually, and I'm going to shout her out again.
0: Do it.
1: I just think she is so invaluable to our team. Like, the vibe she brings, the energy she brings is just so amazing. And you never sort of see it waver. Depending on court time, result, whatever it may be, she just never stops contributing more to our environment than she's taking. And I just love that from her. I feel like the last couple of weeks, you know, every time I've looked over to the bench, she's up out of her chair, she's cheering, she's smiling, like she's just making everyone feel so good. And then on top of that, I feel like she's played with the reserves the last couple of weeks who have been killing it. They had a one-point win against the Swifts in their game as well, and Pavi absolutely stood tall in that. I feel like I watch her on that court and she just dominates.
0: She's owning it.
1: Yeah, absolutely. Dominates.
0: As are you, Sasha.
2: Oh, thank you.
1: Of course, yeah, use that as well.
2: No,
1: Sashi.
2: I was going to say, when I dropped back, I played a half with Pav and getting to feed her and play around her. Gosh, she makes my life easy. And she's just so much fun on the court.
1: Yes.
2: She's so creative. It's not a boring brand of netball when you play with Pav. Like, something new is happening all the time. And she's
0: You're
2: just
0: always
2: the best.
0: Ready.
2: Oh, you have to. I was not ready in the game, actually. And she did a no look pass to me. And I didn't quite make her look as good as I would have liked
0: to.
2: But she's
1: high
2: just
1: risk,
2: the best.
1: High reward.
2: I know. And we did not get the reward.
1: That's
2: but
1: okay.
2: Next time I'll learn, you know?
1: Yeah. Well, I play on her a lot at training. And she's always making me look like a fool because I'm running one way and the ball's going the other way. So that's awesome.
0: You just don't want to cop one in the head.
2: No.
1: But yeah, we love you, Pat.
0: We love you.
2: Yeah, we love you.
0: That was Who Lit It Up, thanks to Arlec Patio Heaters, instant warmth powered up.
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4: 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Now, whatever that means, whether we change something we do in our game style, these teams have got to do more than hold. They've got to advance in this fight. Simo says the top four's locked. I'm not far away from agreeing with him, I think. Sydney, Freo, Hawthorn, Brisbane. What I will say is, at round 17, if you're not clearly in the top six, you're not winning the flag. You're absolutely not winning the flag at round 17, I don't think, if you're not in the top six. Unless you're in the middle of this, you know, seven in a row or something, and you're just getting it rolling.
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0: Welcome back to The Mabs Way with Ru and Jesse and our extra special guest this week, Sasha McDonald.
1: Woo! Harmonized.
0: Yeah, that was nice, girls. This segment is all thanks to Nadio, proudly Australian family-owned skincare and beauty guided by a strong belief that nature nurtures best. All right, let's chat BTS of Mavs this week. We'll talk what's been going on, what we've been up to, any insider info we've got.
2: Well, we had a fun off day yesterday, didn't we?
1: We sure did.
2: Did you guys have fun?
0: We had a really fun off day. So we had the day off and naturally we can't spend more than 5 minutes apart, apparently. So we spend all of our lives together, and then when the off day comes, we're always in the group chat. Who wants to hang out today?
2: Yeah.
0: That or we have no other friends. I don't know. I'm going with the first option. Yeah. But we all met for coffee in the morning. We did the weekly 50. We did pretty well.
1: We did okay.
0: Ru came in actually clutch with a few answers. I was so impressed with Ru yesterday.
2: Thank you. I'm specialize in pop culture.
0: Yes, and there were a few pop culture.
2: Yeah.
0: We won't spoil, yeah. And then we went and did my favourite activity in the world. We went to the movies during the day.
2: Yes, we went to an 11:15 cinema slot to watch The Devil Wears Prada number 2.
1: And Jesse, you made an exception for us, am I right?
0: We're going with people to the movies?
1: Yes, I was going to say, don't you love, isn't your number one favourite activity to go by yourself?
0: Yes, I love going to the movies by myself. Weird because I don't like doing anything by myself. Literally anything on planet Earth except going to the movies. Even like today I had to fill out this little questionnaire and it was like, what do you do to like keep your mental health good outside of netball? And I'm like, you know what I do? I go to the movies.
1: Gorgeous. Wow.
0: All right, Devil Wears Prada 2. Hot topic at the moment, sequel. What did you guys think? What were your initial thoughts?
2: Well, we can't really spoil it.
0: No, we're not.
2: Loved it. I actually really, really enjoyed the movie. I thought they included the previous cast members really well. It was cool to see like where they're at now in their, what's the word, fictional lives. But highly recommend.
1: Yeah.
2: You guys?
1: It was a good, easy watch, I think. I really enjoyed it. Good to go with the gals. I would say the styling wasn't my favorite thing in the world, except for Nigel. The powder blue and the brown.
2: Love Nigel's glasses as well.
1: Yes, I love Nigel
0: so much.
1: I loved
0: some of the power suits, though. I thought they were quite good, like the oversized kind of.
2: Did you like the tassels?
0: What tassels?
2: On Miranda's.
1: How do you not remember the tassels?
2: What
1: do you
2: mean? The curtain tassels?
0: Was that when I went to the bathroom?
2: Oh, maybe. Did you see the gemstone blazer?
0: Yes, the
2: Loves
0: gemstone. Yeah. That was,
2: But you must there was have been a in curtain tassel.
0: I must have been in the bathroom. I said to Kim, I need to go to the bathroom, but I don't want to miss out on anything.
2: You also do a really good Miranda impression. Can you do it?
0: When I go, why is no one ready?
2: I love it.
0: We're saying like, sometimes Miranda gives Jez a little bit like that. It's something Jez would say.
2: Hope you're listening, Jez.
0: We love you, Jez. He doesn't get married.
2: No,
0: it's
2: just one time Jez in a review meeting did comment, but it was late at night and he did an accidental sigh in one of many Hayes clips. And it was just like, ah, there you are. And that gives Miranda.
0: It gives so Miranda in the best way. Because Miranda's an icon.
2: She is. I love it.
0: No, I thought it was good. They weren't trying to outdo the original, I think, was the main thing. And I like that all of the original cast were there. Because I hate when they do reboots and, like, someone misses out. Like, someone doesn't do it, misses out.
2: Someone doesn't get the opportunity. Yeah. You know how earlier on in the year on the pod we talked about how good the love story JFK Jr. series
0: yes.
2: was? I didn't realise that JFK Jr.'s sister in the series is Meryl Streep's daughter.
0: I know.
2: Did you know that?
1: Sasha? You had filled me in on that previously.
0: So you filled me in on that too.
2: I was so amazed and I was like,
0: well, that's talent is inherited, obviously.
1: Obviously. Yeah. Do you know what my favourite new cameo to the movie was?
0: Oh, yes.
1: The assistant.
2: Yes.
1: Now,
2: yes.
1: I haven't.
2: The comedian.
1: Yes.
2: We need to know his name. He does
1: Caleb.
2: Stuff with Brittany.
1: No, Broski.
0: Yes. Yes.
1: Oh, my.
0: So funny.
1: Such funny videos pop on my TikTok, and he is one of my favourites.
2: So good.
0: So good. So many funny jokes. It also had kind of a little bit of a deep meaning, which I was liking. Like, again, I don't think this is a spoiler, but it touched.
2: I don't do deep meaning. I don't get the deep meanings in movies.
0: Oh, no, you sometimes. Do, Ru. You do. Back yourself. You're a deep thinker. No, I feel like it was leaning a lot into we live in a very fast-moving world where technology is always growing and we're always looking for, you know, convenience and all these things, but we can't forget to stop and appreciate art and the integrity of journalism and the integrity of information. And, yeah, there's just so much to be said about preserving the certain ways that we do things. Mm. And that's not a spoiler. That's just, yeah, a bit of a deeper meaning that I thought Meryl was doing a really good job to convey.
2: Oh,
0: Meryl.
2: Top tier.
0: But no, the movies was fun. And that leads me to my next discussion point around a daytime movies is my perfect day.
2: Mm.
0: What is your perfect day? What is a perfect day?
2: Aside from playing netball.
0: Oh, of course. Best job in the world. But when we're not doing that, what does a perfect day look to you?
2: Ideally, I would love to wake up by the beach somewhere on a hot summer's day. I'd love to go get a coffee in the morning, let's say around brunch, 10 a.m., get a nice feed, yada, yada, yada, go to the beach, tan a little bit. Hang out with my boyfriend. And then just like do
1: Jessie's
2: that.
1: Jessie's favorite day.
2: Then gather all my girlfriends. Gather all my girlfriends for like a 2 p.m. get ready with me. Mm-hmm. We all get ready together. Music is blasting. We've got some like fun little drinks going on. And then we get ready and go out for a nice dinner with a cocktail. And then it's an early bedtime.
0: What's the cocktail?
2: Probably like if it's a hot summer's day, like a limoncello or Aperol.
0: Oh yeah, spirits. Can't go past an Aperol.
2: Yeah, we're not promoting that drinking's good, but we just love like a nice summer's day refreshing beverage.
0: Yeah, a cocktail is good. It's good for the soul. Yeah. 1,000% off season. 1,000%.
1: What would yours be, Jessie?
0: My perfect day.
2: Aside from the movies. Well,
0: that's what happens in the middle of the day. 1,000%. Coffee with friends as well. Get all my friends together. Coffee. Get like probably brunch, like a bit of scrambled eggs, maybe with a side of hash brown.
2: Playing Uno at brunch.
0: Yeah, doing the weekly 50, something like that. Going to the movies in like the mid-morning day, 1,000%. I'm going by myself though because I've got a massive afternoon of socialising.
2: Yeah.
0: Or a massive night. Not that massive, Amanda. Don't worry. No, and then I'm the same. I like drinks with the girls, a wine. I like wine with the girls.
2: I'm picturing like kind of winter.
0: It's winter. I've got like an oversized coat on. I'm like in the pub in Melbourne.
2: And a warm wine.
0: Yeah. And I like a red or even a white's good too.
1: Finally,
2: we don't discriminate.
1: I've found my winter people.
0: Yes.
1: I feel like in this team, Jamie has cottoned on to me. We were in Sunshine Coast and she was like, Sasha, you just couldn't live here.
2: You said you could.
1: No, because I tried to say I could.
0: Yes.
2: But next I year. Love Wait, where are you going, Melbourne Sasha? Winter. Sasha making a move.
0: You had it first, people.
1: I don't think I foreshadowed that at all.
2: No, joking, you said joking. You could live on the sunny coast.
0: No.
1: Oh, it was just while we were there, the weather was nice. Yeah. I kind of threw that out there, but I think Jamie put me back in my place and she was like,
2: you are a winter girl.
1: You're a Melbourne winter girl.
0: But I wouldn't want to be any other way. Like, what?
1: Mm-hmm. The footy.
0: Oh, I'm like driving through the streets of Melbourne right now and I'm just
2: no,
0: like,
2: you're not. You're at the podcast.
0: Sorry, not right now. Like, in my current life.
1: Oh, good joke, Rue.
0: Clip that.
2: Put that one on the story.
0: And the pubs are full. You know, everyone's like standing out the front in their chic winter fashion.
1: Gorgeous.
2: Oh, you
1: so much better to dress in the winter than the summer.
0: 1,000%. I agree.
1: I am with you, right with you there.
0: Would you go on like a date to the pub?
1: Oh,
0: what's like the deal with that? Is that an ideal date for you?
1: My goodness. Your segues are really popping.
2: I was
1: today.
2: Almost going to segue, would you go on a date at the movies?
0: Oh, sorry to beat you to it.
2: But no, carry on.
0: Okay, well, answer both questions for us.
2: Well, how about you just ask us, how about you just tell us what your ideal date is?
0: Yeah, okay, good one.
1: They're rolling around just so quickly.
0: Yes, sorry. We're not giving you clear direction around what we want you to talk about. That's on us.
2: Rolling around. First date?
1: Date after date after date, rolling around weekly.
0: Right,
1: that's what I
0: meant. Stop digging your hole, all right? Sounds worse when you say that. Okay, movies, pub, whatever you want to do.
1: I think it depends, A, on if you know the person previously.
0: Mm-hmm.
1: So if you... this is the first time meeting them.
0: Yes.
1: I think I like a drink and maybe a meal. Pub, very Melbourne vibes. Mm-hmm. I like either a wine bar or a pub. I'm not a super big activities girl. Like, don't take me bowling on the first date.
2: 100%.
1: But I feel like if you embrace it and it's the right person, it'd be fun anyway, you know, going bowling on the first
0: sometimes
1: date.
0: Sometimes as well, an activity like means you don't have to do as much like sitting across from each other chatting.
1: Now, this is my big thing is that I find sitting directly opposite the person the most intimidating part of a first date. So I feel like side by side, on a corner, a lot easier.

0: honestly.
1: Well, I was going to chime in and say, agree on the activities thing.
2: You like an activity.
1: No, I hate activities.
2: Yeah, it's not for me. I'm not a big activity person
1: like,
2: anyway.
1: Do you know what time zone is? Do they have that?
2: Yeah, thing? The arcade.
1: Yeah. Hell no.
2: Hell no. I'd not beat you happening. In basketball shooting, though.
1: Yeah,
2: that'd not be you, but my first no, like, date.
1: Yeah. It'd be an ick. There's so many room for icks on activity dates, don't you reckon?
2: Yeah.
1: There's so much margin for
2: but
1: an ick.
2: Your ik. Point is, get them out of the way, accept them yeah. and move on. So maybe it's a good thing sometimes, for you.
1: No, but no. What if you connect really well and then you push past the ick?
0: Or what if you give them the ick? Like, that works yes, in role
1: that
0: reverse.
1: Would be my
0: like,
1: biggest
0: I just
1: fear.
0: Don't think me going bowling is, like, my best look.
2: Mm. I have to agree on that.
1: Ooh. Not a sight to see there.
0: Yeah.
1: Second date then? Would you go to the movies?
2: I feel like a movies is fine.
1: Yeah, you can't do movies on a first
0: no,
1: date.
0: No, see, then I think this is my issue with movies. There's no chatting going on.
1: No.
0: You've got to find this middle ground.
2: You need to get to know this person.
0: Correct.
2: It feels a little bit high school if you go to the movies.
0: Oh, so high school. Yeah. Oh, my God.
1: Guys, that's icky.
0: Oh, it's so icky.
2: Sorry.
1: Anyway, Sasha is single and...
2: Oh, my goodness.
1: DM her if you're
0: DMs
1: listening.
0: DMs are open.
1: Clip that.
0: We'll put it on the Instagram.
2: I'm not collaborating on this.
0: Yeah, collab
2: Amanda.
0: On it. Seriously.
1: At Sasha McDonald _.
0: Is that it?
2: No, that's not it,
3: Sasha
2: but I don't think...
3: McDonald?
0: How do you know that?
1: Sasha
0: _... Well, it's not very revolutionary, Sasha _
2: Actually,
0: McDonald.
2: That makes me think, what was your MSN?
0: Mine was like...
1: No, I did not have MSN.
0: I had older sisters, so I did have one super briefly.
1: Super, and it was at 7 years old.
0: It was like Jess Rocks 26 or whatever.
2: The Rocks is Rocks typical of your generation.
0: I know, I don't know why that was all the rage.
2: Was yours Amanda Rocks?
0: I might make my Instagram Jessie Rocks.
2: Mine was Sasha _ Superstar.
1: What was your first?
0: Superstar is crazy.
2: It is a little bit wild.
0: Self-branded
2: but
0: superstar.
2: We left that in the past.
0: Mm.
1: Wow.
0: Let's make our Instagrams that. Mix it up.
1: Maybe you'll get verified then, Jessie.
0: Enough of this.
3: And hit 3,000 followers.
0: Amanda, who invited you into this podcast film? Honestly,
1: film?
0: I will kick you. I will kick you out. Matt, do something about this.
1: It's all right.
0: Anyways, we've learned a lot. We've learned about perfect days. We've learned about perfect dates, and it's been a lot of fun. That was all thanks to Nadio, Natural Australian Beauty.
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6: Tommy Lynch is going to come in and say good day.
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6: 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Shea Bolton, Luke Jackson, Cozzy, Jason Hornet Francis, Kel Wilkie, Max Holmes, Bont, Dacos, Heaney, Watson.
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10: Welcome back to episode 10 of The Mavs Way with Rue and Jesse and our favourite person ever, Sasha McDonald.
11: Wow. In a team environment.
10: I love just like popping on something spicy on top of your introduction.
11: Spicy.
10: Great. And I mean it.
11: Favourite housemate.
10: Now,
11: clever.
10: 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Our hot take of the week, we're going to hand it over to Sashi. I want you to hit us, give us some hot takes, girl.
11: Fabulous. Well, yeah, if you'd let me indulge, I actually have hot takes, multiple. Is that okay?
10: Ooh, you can eat. Indulge.
11: Indulge in it. Sorry, my first one, and this is my main one, if I were only to be allowed one. And I think I've got Jesse already on my side on this one, so it's making me feel a little bit better. We need to be more accountable at traffic lights.
5: Okay, good.
11: Yep. If we're in the first five, six, if you can see the traffic light and it goes green, we need to put our foot on the pedal and go simultaneously. And particularly if it's a green light, an arrow turning right.
5: Oh, go. Oh,
11: you've got to go.
5: You have to go.
11: Jez, we're not talking to you. But that is like my biggest one. We need to take more accountability and we need to be better at getting rid of traffic. And I think we can do it as a society.
5: I agree. Like, why are we coming so slow out of the traffic lights?
10: Maybe that's the same thing. Maybe checking if there's people still running a red.
5: Oh my God. Remember, you used to have to do that in your driver's test. You have to like, you have to check at every... I would not pass my driver's test if we had to take it today. Just, there's so many extra stuff that you have to do in that you definitely don't do when you drive.
10: Fair. But also, I am probably part of the problem. I have copped a honk or two.
11: Yes, probably for me.
10: But that's just because I'm like probably distracted.
5: Why are you distracted driving?
10: No, it's a task. Half the time, Melbourne's so busy. I'm looking out my window. I'm like,
5: look at the road, Roo.
10: Yes. Yeah, I know, but
11: and this is my point.
10: Exactly,
11: we need
10: I'm
11: to
10: part
11: be
10: of the problem.
11: Better.
5: Yeah, yeah,
11: yeah. Okay, yeah.
10: Number two.
11: We need to bring back female songs that have a male rapper on them.
5: Oh, my God.
11: So, The Monster.
5: Banger.
11: Airplanes, B.O.B.
5: I was about to say that. Yeah.
11: Banger. Yeah. And, like, Hate Me, Ellie Goulding, Juice WRLD.
5: Oh.
10: Scissor, you've got examples written down.
11: Well, yeah, because
10: she really came prepared.
11: I was going to forget them.
10: I was like, wow, you're really good at memorizing these songs.
11: Well, I had them in my brain today, and then I was like, imagine if I got really scared on the pod and then forgot them and didn't have backups. But Scissor's accepted from this. I feel like she's kind of bringing that.
5: Yeah.
11: Still.
5: Yeah.
11: But other than that, bring it back.
5: Yeah, bring it back. I agree.
10: What club would you love to see?
11: Oh, bring Rihanna back.
5: Well, I was going to say, like, I was listening to Umbrella yesterday, actually. Yeah. They nailed that.
11: Yeah.
5: Bit of
11: Love the Way You Lie.
5: Oh.
11: The Monster. They do it again.
5: They nail it.
11: Oh. Okay, no, this is not it's not an example because Shakira and Rihanna, but their song together is, like, one of my favorites.
10: Bring back female clubs.
5: Yeah. Bang Bang. Jessie J. Nicki Minaj. Ariana Grande.
10: Bang Bang Banger.
5: Bang Bang.
10: That was good.
5: That's a banger, Roo. Well done.
10: Yeah.
5: Actually, shout out Roo. She told a really funny joke at training today, and I gave it a clap. It was so funny.
10: That's really hard to come by.
5: Yeah.
11: Okay. Are you ready for my third one? This one's a little bit meh, but hair transformations on TikTok. If you do not put the reveal in the video, like, no. I'm not happy.
5: They're trying to get you to click on their profile. Yeah.
11: No,
5: like,
11: but I refuse. At that point, I'm like, no, I'm not doing it.
10: Coming.
5: I know. But you know what I always love? Like, the top comment is always like, I love the part where you show your haircut. Like, without a doubt, that is always the top comment.
11: So that's mine. Like, I'm skipping through to see the result. And if it's not there for me, I'm not going looking for it.
5: No, I agree. I will skip through to see the result. And then if I like the result, I'll go back and look at how you got there.
10: On that.
11: Oh, no.
10: I got into a deep doom scroll yesterday of Fruit AI.
5: Ooh, Fruit AI. What
10: have you not been on Fruit AI?
5: No, I try and stay away from it.
10: Amanda, have you seen Fruit AI? Oh my God,
11: I'm not into it. Pav is though, so if you want to talk about it, get
5: I've heard
11: it.
5: You guys talk about it, but I don't know what it is.
10: I was in like banana, if you know,
11: the
10: you know.
11: Cheating scandals.
10: Yeah, straw bonita, banana.
5: Wait,
10: banana
5: are they like cutting the fruit?
10: No. It's like AI, like literally like Love Island, but with fruits.
5: Oh my God, that is so funny. It's like a show.
10: And I was in a 5-part, like,
5: oh
10: doom
5: my God.
10: I have
5: been guilty of watching like a full movie on TikTok,
10: yeah,
5: 1,000%. Part 56. And I'm like,
10: scrolled.
5: And she's like stuck on the top of a tower and she doesn't know how to get down.
10: I know what one you're talking about.
5: I'm like, I need to know how she gets there. And then sometimes it'll just like cut out at like part 37 and you never get to know what happened.
10: I always have a break from scrolling and watch this movie of Barbie.
5: That's a good one.
10: Watch
5: or like
10: Fairy
5: every NCIS episode ever.
11: Is that what I hear you, like when you're
10: cackling,
11: laughing in your bedroom?
10: Bathroom. Guys, I'm not scrolling in the bathroom.
5: I scroll in the bathroom.
11: But all I hear, I'm on the couch and I hear cackling from Rue if her door's open. And then 3 seconds later, ding, and I get sent a post.
5: It's always sent.
11: Yeah. Okay, and I have one more.
5: Oh, okay.
11: If you'd let me indulge even further. This is
5: please
11: dessert.
5: Indulge.
11: Now, this is a netball rule change that I am kind of after. I think that the clock should stop between a shot and the next center pass because I think it'd get rid of some of the most irritating parts of netball. The fight between the goal shooter and the goalkeeper after a shot.
5: Yep.
11: The pretending a center doesn't know what center pass is.
5: That's such a classic. Like, you know the whole game and then like 10 seconds to go in the corner.
11: And like it's a safety risk. Like we don't need to have the ball rolled into our ankles and it's a hazard on the court. And to be fair, I've not thought about any of the negative consequences of implementing this rule. So if anyone has it,
10: do you think that like the game would feel like much longer, like physically like tiring?
5: It's interesting because I think it would add, like, didn't we work this out? It would add probably like 4 minutes, I think, of game to play in total.
10: Yeah, between every single center pass.
5: Or maybe every goal even, actually, maybe it was more. It might have been like 10 because like what there might be 100-something center pass, like 120 center passes a game. So if you're adding 5 seconds extra.
10: Ten seconds extra?
5: So if I got,
11: but it wouldn't be 10 seconds if there was no advantage.
5: <I'm sorry>. I just timed 120 by 10 on my calculator. Just carry the zero, kids. Carry the zero.
11: And then divide that one by 60.
5: 60. I said it first. 20. That's 20 minutes. If it was 10 seconds after every center pass, but on average.
11: Okay, well, maybe we make it the last 5 minutes of every quarter.
10: I also kind of like the fun banter and...
5: The banter. I like the banter.
10: I love the banter between getting the ball back.
5: Also think there is a little bit of, I think it keeps the game quick and like fast pace. The fact that it's like quick ball
10: through
5: the ring.
10: You'd never be able to have a centre pass, and there'd be rarely an occasion where you've guaranteed the next centre pass when you come back after the quarter. Yeah, do you know how centers are like?
11: Yes, take that out of it.
5: No, but see, I like take that out. Yeah, it is a tactic, but I don't know. It's just like it's a quick, like fast breaks, fast plays. Like,
11: but do you not think it would maybe go quicker if there was no advantage to, or no disadvantage? Like if you could just get the ball back,
5: would you still penalize players for like delaying?
11: But there's no delay because the
5: clock's... That's where I think the game can get stagnant because like a center can just like.
10: It'll get slow. Like,
5: yeah, it might get too slow.
11: Well, like I said, I didn't really think through this rule change.
5: No, exactly. Yeah,
10: it's come to
5: total stuff. It's all just
11: I'm not all that passionate about this.
5: Yeah, absolutely. Hot takes.
10: Clearly. Let us know, guys, if you're listening out there.
5: Mm.
10: You know, weigh in. So that was Sasha's takes of the week. all thanks to McKay Timber, manufacturer and suppliers of quality Tasmanian oak timber.
5: Alrighty. So we have our round 9 game against the Giants coming up this Sunday, the 10th of May. Ken Roswell Arena. Back.
10: What?
11: Sorry.
5: How do I say that?
11: Roswell.
10: Roswell?
8: Like, even the way you said Ken was weird.
5: What, Ken? How else can you say
8: Ken Roswell?
10: Sir Ken Roswell.
5: Anyways, we have a game away this weekend. How do we feel coming up against the mighty Giants?
11: Excited.
10: Hopefully we can get that dub again. Make it 3 in a row. That'll be our best win streak this year.
5: Ever.
10: Oh, really? Pressure's on.
11: Oh, that would be so fun.
5: It would be so fun.
11: And it does make the trip home really lovely when you get to...
5: When we're off a win.
10: That last Sydney trip home sucked when we lost by one.
5: I know. I'm excited to face the Giants as well. I love the Giants girls. I've got a newfound love for those girls.
10: Well, you might want to get rid of it before the weekend.
5: Because of last time we went and got Cold Rock.
11: You and the Giants?
5: No, Jamie was there and Maddie.
10: So you and the ex-Giants.
5: And it was all the other Giants. No, well, it was like Matisse and Sophie and Tilly McDonald, who's my new best friend.
10: Congratulations.
5: But there'll be no love lost on court, don't worry.
10: I was going to say, it'll be quite an epic game with the 3 ex-Giants we have in our team returning back home. Or to their old home,
5: Old home, of course, yeah.
10: So hopefully we have a few fans in the stands.
5: Fans in the stands. Wow.
10: A few Giants and Mavs collabers, if you will.
5: Well, we're very excited. Hopefully you'll get to see us make history with that 3rd win in a row, fingers crossed. It'll slowly start to help cement our place on the ladder as well. We're striving for a top 4 finish this year, so it will be exciting. Thanks for joining us, Sashi.
11: Thank you so much for having me. I had the best time hanging out with you too.
10: Bye.
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0: 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Bang! 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
2: Well, everything was compromised for a start, not just care and mental health. I mean, everything got compromised, whether it be coaches, whether it be, you know, any type of skill development coaching that you were trying to do, whether it would be some, you know, I've spoken about this publicly with the some of the Indigenous boys and stuff, to compromise what you can draft and not draft, and the care that you needed to put around all sorts of things. The soft cap reductions were obviously needed in COVID, but they just lasted too long. I mean, they absolutely lasted too long. If you look through the rest of the competition, nothing else was affected as much as the soft cap in the coaching departments. And everyone was left bemused as to why. Well, we want our game to be the absolute best it can possibly be, yet we weren't allowing, you know, our coaching departments, our medical departments, our conditioning departments, anything that to do with performance, the right, I think, the right to be as good as we could have been because of the cutback in costings. I mean, it makes not a lot of sense to me that the executive at AFL House was back at top on their brackets. Everything else was in the football clubs were back at the level they were pre-COVID, but the only part that was held up and still held up in some ways has been the soft cap for coaching departments. That has a massive effect and a flow-on effect into all spaces, Jared, not just, like, everyone thinks about how many coaches you can get out there, and coaches are overpaid, but the things that we do and have done in coaching is a far bigger product than just X's and O's. We spend an enormous amount of time on well-being. We spend an enormous amount of time on health and mental health. We spend an enormous amount of time on connection with players, which they crave today. People don't realise what the young people of today really crave. They crave this connection, and to be able to do that successfully and provide the environment to do that and connect at your football club, it was taken away in lots of ways. You know, we used to regularly have a pre-season camp to build on. The main thing we'd build on would be connection and relationships when we do those camps, and to understand our individuals really closely, because that was the critical piece of being a good coach. And that was taken away as soon as soft caps come out, because you couldn't afford to spend, you know, whether it would be $100,000, $150,000 on a performance style camp that created game styles, it created, as I said, relationships and connections that built your team up that much and that well, that you knew everything about your players. And I think that's what gets missed now. We don't always know exactly everything that's going on with players. Now, there's some parts that we perhaps are never going to know and shouldn't know, but there's not much that we shouldn't know about our players and their ability to perform at AFL football. That's where soft cap hurt.
3: What's been built into these recommendations has the potential to be profound. What needs to happen with the soft cap to actually bring it to fruition, do you think?
2: Well, I think they've made some inroads into mental health, you know, with the psychs and mindset coaches and stuff that clubs employ now, and they're trying to take that out of the soft cap, which is well and good. But then they've got a. I'm not sure they know what the right amount would be, Jared. The right amount of finance that you need to have the best services available for mental health. Because this is what we're talking about now. We're talking about the best services available for mental health. Because these are high performing athletes who are getting scrutinised 24/7, and you don't know, and we don't know how much mental health. And because my experience with sports psychs or mindfulness coaching is that one size doesn't fit all. You don't walk into a room and say, "Yeah, Jared Waitley, he's perfect for me as a psych," and then the next person walk in and say and think the same thing. It doesn't happen like that. You know, to have a full time psych at a club is a plus, but my experience would tell me that just having one option is not necessarily the best option. So that's where the AFL will you know, it'll be okay to say we've got a psych on at Clubland now. And they were pushing towards that. It was three quarters, I reckon it was nearly 3 days a week when I was there and finishing up, and it became full time. And a lot of that was taken out of the soft care. It's like your medical staff as well, your doctors. And, you know, we're not getting the best doctors now because of the cost and the incomes that they earn outside of AFL football. I think some of the challenges we've got to realise is that these professionals earn, you know, high-level money, and so they should, because they've gone through their, you know, their studies to get to this level. But we need to understand from a club land that one professional might not work. You know, we've got boys and girls in our programs now, and there's a lot of things that you have to consider about each individual's mental health if we want to have a, you know, I don't think we could ever have a mistake-free program, but if we can eliminate as much as we possibly can so as we don't have to witness the what happened in the past couple of weeks.
3: Yeah. Should the medical spends be removed from the soft cap?
2: Oh, they absolutely it should be, but we're not a very trustworthy organisation, are we? Because we think someone's going to try and exploit it somehow. Now, I don't know how we can, but if we just employ the best doctors, the best physios, you know, there's all sorts of things here. There's not just mental health, podiatrists. There's so many things that go into the preparation and performance of a person to be able to play our game. And there's just so many things that you need to give them the best chance. We want the best product, and to get the best product, it costs you a certain amount. And I think there's so many things that could, and I think that's what the problem is, that does the AFL trust clubs? I mean, because in the past, I think there was a view, I think, from AFL House that we just spend too much money and we waste money. I mean, I'm not sure how the AFL absolutely would know that if they're not working at Clubland closely and experiencing what the... Yeah, I'm sure there was waste. I'm sure there was money that was could have been spent more wisely from some clubs, but I was at a club who made sure every penny counted. You know, and we have to make sure that we were doing everything we possibly could to maximise our investment. But I do know one thing: when I first started, Keith Thomas, who was the CEO at the time, said, "Ken, we're going to invest as much as we possibly can into the football program because that's what makes us a football club." And that tended to get taken away from us a little bit, I reckon, because you didn't have the right to invest the way you wanted to. You had a salary cap to stop you and to save you in some ways, but. No club sets out to set themselves broke.
3: Yeah. What layer of trust do you have that in the long term, when we look back in several years' time and all this is implemented, that it will have proven a benefit to every player in the competition, or that it will be bureaucratic and onerous and costly?
2: Yeah, I think the second point is probably more accurate, because we actually don't. We don't understand. I keep saying we don't understand. There's so many different things that will happen in our game. And for individual people, not as I keep saying, for boys and girls, it's going to continually to happen, and you're not going to know what all the challenges are until the new challenge arrives. You know, so you're not going to be sure if you've got all bases covered, is what I would say, ever. And I think the AFL, my take on the AFL is that we'll be seen to do as what we can to a point, but there'll be a limit. Now, I don't know that there needs to be a limit in this. I think maybe if there's some concerns around spend and who's spending what and where, maybe we need a bigger catch that, you know, all clubs can use, and, you know, a section of the AFL which includes, and the PA that includes players' well-being, players' mental health, you know, players' general health. If there's some concern around that, well, you need to do it a different way, but... Clubland is the best way, in my view, because we see them all the time. We understand their behaviours. And what I know is that they tell you everything. There's not many players, if you build the right connection, that you don't know their positives, their negatives and their challenges. I don't think there's any good coach out there or coaching teams out there who don't understand their players the best of anyone in their lives, or maybe their parents understand them. But when we get them, particularly into state clubs, your parents almost ask you to take over and be a stand-in parent as best you possibly can. And that's why it becomes such a tight relationship. You are there for them in most things that they need. But the AFL seem to, you know, take care of what they can publicly take care of, but they don't understand what goes on behind doors.
3: And this goes to your overall point of sidelining the coach from the toughest of circumstances is the wrong strategy.
2: Oh, look, I'm big and strong on that. Like, hopefully my strength was connection, and it was for my players to know that I care. And that's all I ever did. I spent my whole time wanting to care about players and making sure they had the opportunity to play AFL football at their best level, however long that was for Jerry, because some of them are only for 12 months. Some of them are like Scotty Pendlebury going, 21 seasons? You know, so you have a broad term with these boys that is really important. But ultimately, there's not a coach in the game who doesn't want to see players succeed and want them to do the best they possibly can. And to do that, it makes sense that you have to understand them properly. You can't understand partly. You can't understand just the football part of it. You've got to understand the person part. And that's, again, I keep going back, people don't realise how much we're involved with the person, not just the footballer.
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3: 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The eminently sensible Phil Davis.
10: Well, first of all, I did, as always, Jared, I know I could be repetitive on this, but first of all, the commentary around Elijah and his family, I think that's the right way to start on this topic. We've got to get that right. Secondly, I thought there was some gravity behind it. You know, It's hard to gauge exactly what happens with the $75,000. It's really just a donation from the AFL, I'd presume, considering the circular economy. But
3: so
10: I feel
3: it's
10: like
3: it's a donation to Headspace, so they've gone directly to their charity.
10: Yeah, which is great. So I think it's the money's going at least the right place, and I think there's enough weight there to show that it's more. I probably don't have the great materiality of that sum of money in the scheme of it all, but I think it showed the right intent. And then thirdly, I think it just indicated that there's going to be some change in the industry, which is required. I think we're at a point here where there's two things moving at once, I think, around the game. I think there's one, and it's been happening for a while, Jared, and you've probably been at the forefront. There's one that the attention on the game is increasing, but what's happening on top of that? And I think that level of increase has come from sort of like normal that's always been there. So whether it be more reporters, more TV shows, that. But then there's this second lane, which is the age of social media and the like. And it's a different form, but what is happening, I think those two together has really increased the I don't know, the toll that I think is having on players, just the inability to escape, the inability to have somewhat of a normal life. And I think what's happening is it's bottling up and causing a lot of issues. And then I should have said there's actually a third one, Jared, and I think there's been a significant cultural shift where which is for the better. I think the first two are not helpful, but I think this third one around a shift in the culture where talking and discussing and bringing this to the surface is becoming more normal, and you're not having to suffer and hide like you may have 30 years ago. I think Dermot Brereton said it very nicely a couple of weeks ago, just saying like 20 years ago they would have just said Elijah's not cut out for AFL football. Versus now it's a very different discussion, and I think that's the other sort of tailwind that has moved this to where it is now.
3: So there'll be long-term change. It really did read like landmark change. It'll take some time to reveal itself exactly what that is and how it works. So in the recommendations that were laid out, the first was the full-time psychologist. And there's dispute around what happened when the soft cap was cut back and what wasn't implemented. Was there a time, do you think, where there was the full-time psychologist available and we lost that and now it's been repaired?
10: Yeah, I think this is an interesting one because in my mind, there are two types of psychologists. You have, in my world, you have the sports psychologist and then you had like your day-to-day psychologist. And I was always very clear, Jared, on how I operated. I had my day-to-day psychologist who I used through the AFL Players Association network, and I still see my psychologist to today through my career. And so 3 years post, 2.5 years post, I'm still seeing my same psychologist. And that level of continuity is fantastic. And then during my career, I had a sports psych who was there on all the major tent poles of the week. So first day of the week, main training, captain's run, and then game day. I always had that. That never changed through my career, even post-COVID. We always had someone there. So maybe other clubs had cut it back, but I always had the two figures running together. And I think what we're talking about here feels like it's just, I'm not sure exactly how they're going to classify that, because to me, they're two very different things, Joe. They can be intertwined, but I do think there's something here where we've got to make sure we're having the right care around us and not just a psychologist, because that might not hit the mark.
3: Is a psychologist's presence on game day necessary to you?
10: I think it's definitely helpful. I think definitely when it comes to performance, because I think, you know, what we're seeing here and how it's been reported here with Elijah is, how does that stack up with, like, you know, that performance anxiety, you know, that behavior that is not really coherent with normal behavior if it wasn't having a mental health episode. I think they're largely linked, because a lot of the work you do with a performance psychologist, Jared, is around, well, how do you handle the adverse feelings that come around because of the game, because of a particular moment? And yep, you cover that off with sort of like a more clinical psychologist. But from a performance psychologist, like, okay. So for me, I used to, more back end of my career, get quite nervous in the warm-up 45 minutes before the game. I used to, like, get, like, my hands, I used to sort of, like, feel like I lost touch in my hands a little bit. And so what I used to do was I used to go and get a ball, and I'd go to a goalpost and I'd bounce the ball against the goalpost just for a little bit, and then I'd be fine. But that was like a cue to sort of match an action with a feeling to do it. And so I think they're the sort of moments, and then they're the checkpoints. And then I would talk to, you know, the performance psych, just check in, and then away I'd go. So they're just those touch points. I think that's really helpful. But they've got to be across all those sort of moments for the players and just check in. And that's their role, and I think there's good benefit there.
3: So without prying too far, was that something that came, that arrived in your career at some point, something you hadn't always had?
10: Yeah, you know, it definitely, for me, I was nervous at the start of my career, and then I had this nice patch where, it was a long patch, which was really nice, where I just felt very, like, I got nervous the night before, being like, I hope I don't lose the game for the team, but it wasn't like I didn't have many, like, sort of visceral feelings about anything. And then sort of last 3-4 years, that 45 minutes before the game, I just got a bit more, like, yeah, nervous than I ever had. And then that triggered, and then I was fine. Literally, once I got past that moment, I was totally fine and not worried, because I was a very routine-based person. And so once I got in the flow of the routine, I was all good.
3: The less obvious, but, and this will be interesting to see how it works, the establishment of industry-wide psychological fitness to play best practice guidelines, which these things I imagine can go two ways. They could either be very useful or they'll become highly bureaucratic. It's hard to know when you read it on the page. What did you think when you read that recommendation?
10: No, I think it hits the mark, Jared. As you said, though, it depends what the detail is. I think, you know, we can all read great sort of action plans and the like, but it's about how does it practically get executed. I'd be envisaging almost like a continuous assessment of someone's mental health, and that is what is used. And to do that, it probably then lends itself on what's the support network to find that throughout the period of time. I don't think it'll be like, for example, I wouldn't imagine it would be a checklist on the morning of the game that you would fill out. It'd be like a rolling, continuous, hey, are they still ticking all these things? And then how does it link in with sort of the content that's being fed the psychologist to make those decisions? But I think it makes sense. I'm hoping that all it really does is ensure that there is consistent discussions at the right cadence that enables that decision to be made or continually made.
3: Are you optimistic that the legacy of this will be a positive one for the players in the game?
10: I do. I do. I, you know, having spent a lot of my life with the Players Association, you hope that the Players Association were involved through this process. And I know they were, but like really shaping this, because you know, I say it all the time, if we remove what people are watching and how much time they're going to spend watching AFL going forward, concussion, we then hit sort of like mental health as a significant hurdle and we need to get it right. And then very closely tied to that is like sort of past players and career transition. And I think this will really help the latter as well. I think we need to continue to push there, because this mental health challenges that we're discussing here is very much while you're in the game. But some of these habits, I think, will help players long term. And I think that can be the legacy of the game as well, for making such significant changes. A, let's improve what's happening during the game. You know, hopefully these Elijah Hollands never happens again. But then B, we can create habits and support that will help flow players afterwards. And, you know, all these stories that we're hearing about challenges that athletes and AFL players face after their career can hopefully be, you know, lessened, and they can be more greatly supported throughout.
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11: In the next 8 weeks, you've just got to have that mentality around, we've got to get it done with whoever we've got. Now, whatever that means, whether we change something we do in our game style, these teams have got to do more than hold. They've got to advance in this fight. Simo says the top four's locked. I'm not far away from agreeing with him, I think. Sydney, Freo, Hawthorn, Brisbane. What I will say is, at round 17, if you're not really in the top six, you're not winning the flag. You're absolutely not winning the flag at round 17, I don't think, if you're not in the top six. Unless you're in the middle of this, you know, seven or row or something, and you're just getting it rolling.
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3: This is the Best of Waitley on SEN. I'd love to hear your thoughts at any time. 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Melbourne Storm Chief Executive Justin Rodsky. How's the club gone about absorbing it?
21: Yeah, it's been difficult to process for the club as well. Like, everybody works so closely with Craig. As you said, he's been such a pivotal figure in the club's fabric and DNA for such a long period of time. He's so loved and respected by everybody, you know, whether you're an administration staff member, whether you're Cameron Munster, or whether you're one of his assistant coaches, there's a great respect for everything that he does and that the way he treats people within the organisation. So, you know, when someone of his calibre, you know, communicates the news, which is so heartbreaking to see, it is felt across the whole club. But footy clubs are also great environments to be in when you get delivered that type of news. And there's, you know, everyone across the whole organisation has wrapped our arms around Craig, around Wendy and Rachel and Aaron, the kids, because, you know, he deserves that. But it's been really difficult for everybody. So there's a, you know, there's a, an overriding sense of genuine care for Craig and wanting to make sure that whatever happens in the short, medium and long-term future, it's in the best interests of Craig and his family.
3: What is the degree of uncertainty like?
21: Well, that's one of the biggest challenges of something like this, in that we don't actually know exactly what that future looks like. We've had advice from specialists, and Craig's had this advice, that it's not impacting his ability to coach the football team in the short term. And I've seen that. Frank Panisi mentioned it post-game on Friday night. His passion, energy, commitment to the team, to coaching, to the players, to the football club has not wavered one bit, and we have not seen one sign of this impacting his ability to do that. In terms of what the future looks like, though, that is the great unknown, and we're still waiting, and Craig's still going through a whole series of testing. And, you know, I don't want to talk too much about what his private health, you know, processing looks like, but it's fair to say that, you know, this is uncharted territory. We don't know exactly with clarity what the future looks like just at this point in time, other than to say that we're giving him all the care and support that he needs, and he's still coaching to the best of his absolute ability, and, you know, we're going to wrap our arms around him and give him all the support he needs to continue coaching the team.
3: The Ricky Stewart sentiment, I think, cut through really deeply, is it's time for Craig to look after Craig.
21: Mm.
3: As his chief executive, is that the sort of thing that you express to him? How do you go about those conversations?
21: Absolutely, we do. You know, we don't want Craig for one second to think he owes the club anything, because he doesn't. It's really important that he looks after his health first and foremost. Right now for him, coming into the club every day and talking to the players, coaching the football team, the routine of what he's done for the last 25 years is really important to him, and we absolutely back him in to continue to do that. But at the same time, we're going to make sure that we're putting all of the support around ensuring that when the time is right for Craig and for his health, that, you know, that we have those conversations to ensure that he's not putting the club or anyone else first, but he's putting himself and his family first, which I know he'll do.
3: How does that marry up with what would normally be the desperation of a successful football club to get on back on the winners list?
21: Yeah, I mean, it's obviously added an extra challenge to the current position that we find ourselves in. Craig and the club and nobody is using it as an excuse. We've felt like we've been in, well, certainly five of our seven losses, we've led at halftime. So we know we've got the ability. We know we've got the talent. Yes, we've got some inexperienced players playing. Yes, we've got some injuries to some key posts and key position players. But we don't use that as an excuse. We think that we've got the squad and the team to go out on the weekend and win games of rugby league. And we're now all committed and we're all sticking together through this period, which is what you have to do when you're going through a tough time. You know, we've had a lot of years of success, yeah, and being at the top.

0: risk of who knows what happens when a club suddenly it can fracture or it can galvanise. And I imagine you've had a pretty keen eye for that. Is it reaffirming in what's been built at Storm that it's not just the heady times as this culture has held together?
1: It is. It is. And, you know, finger pointing can happen. You know, self-preservation can kick in. The blame game can start to happen when cracks start to appear when, you know, teams lose games. But I haven't seen that at all at the Melbourne Storm throughout this period. What I've seen is the passion and commitment of everybody in the organisation to acknowledge that we've got some challenges, acknowledge that there are some areas of our game that we need to fix, not use what's happening externally to that as excuses for our performance. And we've bandied together to find a path through it. And I think that that's what great football clubs do and great teams do. And I'm really confident that this club will do that. And in a strange way, Jared, it actually excites me that, you know, of course I don't want to be in this position. Nobody wants to be where we are currently. But I just think that there's a genuine galvanisation of a football club that's got so many great people and great culture and years of experience and history to utilise and uses our strength to take us forward. And I really do think that we're going to come out of this bigger, better and stronger. And I know that sounds a little bit cliche, but I genuinely believe it.
0: It's a test of a fan base as well in moments like these. What are your observations? So our snap judgments don't get overwhelmed with Storm supporters, but we get it from Carlton and Essendon and the like. How? But you would get private correspondence and you'd have a be able to take the temperature. How is the fan base holding together?
1: Look, not too bad, all things considered. There's no doubt Anzac Day was a really tough night. And, you know, for the team to have performed the way we did on such a significant occasion was a really tough night. And for the first time since I've been at the club, certainly, you know, I saw some fans leaving prior to the end of the game. And I think that for me was a moment in time that, you know, suggested that, you know, we need to make sure that as a football team and football club that we're putting performances in that, you know, it's not always about whether or not you win or lose. It's the way you win or lose. And that night was a disappointing night for us. So I've been really pleased with the way that we've responded since then and the way that we're playing. And I think that the fans understand where we're at. We've clearly built over a long period of time a body of work that, you know, hopefully our fans stay loyal and continue to come to games and support the team. And particularly through this period now where, you know, this is a call to arms to every single person that's involved in the Melbourne Storm to stay strong, stay together and continue to support the team, because we have had a very good run for a very long time. And just because we're going through a tough patch right now doesn't mean that we should or anyone should be jumping ship. In fact, I would hope that's the opposite.
0: When you're at the coalface, there's the search for solutions. And so what is going wrong? If you took one step back, and we spoke in the lead up to the season about just how heartbreaking the grand final loss was and the cumulative toll of losing grand finals, is there a possibility if you took a step back that this is an accumulation of a lot of time at the top and just the most pointed edge of disappointment when it matters most?
1: Yeah, I've been thinking about this as well, and it's something that's very difficult to measure.
0: Yeah.
1: How do you actually know? And then I was listening to, I think it might have been on your program, some discussion around the Sydney Swans and last year and off the back of that grand final 2 years ago. And there's elements of that discussion that feel very similar to where we're currently at and what we've been through, both from a playing point of view, coaching point of view, staffing point of view. Like, I know that globally, no team has ever made a grand final in the third year after losing two grand finals in any professional sport. That is a statistic that we were hoping to change.
0: Yep.
1: But it does suggest and does prove that clearly, historically, to climb the mountain and get so close, you know, 2 years in a row, must be having some form of impact. Now, how do you measure that? How do you know? I don't know what the answer to that is. But hopefully, you know, similar to what the Sydney Swans have done this year, if this is our year this year where we slide down a little bit, then hopefully we can really quickly jump back up.
0: So you've got the Mother's Day home game. Mother's Day can be a tricky day for sport. Is

0: Have you had this fixture before?
1: Yeah, I think we have a couple of times. It is a little bit tricky. So we're encouraging all Melbourne Storm fans to bring their mums for free. You can come along to the game. Yeah, I'm not sure that's on every mother's wish list for their Mother's Day. I know my wife's coming along, but I'm sure she'd rather be somewhere else having lunch. But it is still a great opportunity to come along with your family and enjoy a great afternoon, hopefully watching the Melbourne Storm, break our losing streak. And we're expecting a pretty decent crowd of over 20,000 still, yeah, being Mother's Day. But Sunday afternoon's a great time for families to come along and watch sport. So hopefully all the Melbourne Storm fans out there can come along and bring your mums and, have a great day. Well, it's all
2: right. Breakfast with Gary and Tim.
3: Tommy Lynch is going to come in and say good day.
4: 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Dustin came in during the weekend, had a bit of interview with the group, and he said his first year they didn't win till round 10, and I think it really hit home with the young guys.
3: This is the players of April. Shea Bolton, Luke Jackson, Cozzy, Jason Hornet Francis, Tel Wilkie, Max Holmes, Bont, Dacos, Heaney, Watson.
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15: 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Some nerdy stats with Peter Blucher.
16: Robert Walls will forever be remembered as a giant of the game. And tonight, we appoint Robert Walls as a legend in the Brisbane Lions Hall of Fame.
15: The climax of the Lions Hall of Fame inductions on Saturday night was the elevation of Robert Walls to legend status at the club. Peter Blucher presided over this. Hello to you, Blooch.
17: Morning, Jared.
15: What a lovely task that would have been.
17: It was a very, very, very special honour. I was staggered, to be honest, and I didn't have a drink all night, and I sat there quietly, nervously, anxiously. But it all went really well, and, you know, I was proud to talk about a bloke who, I mean, I was such an insignificant part of it, but he meant so much to so many people and did so much for a football club, which was a rabble when he arrived at Carrara and was on the verge of becoming a really great, great side when he left.
15: Just give us the chalk outline of what you threaded together as to what this means for the Wolves' legacy.
17: There were a lot of, you know, anecdotal stories, but the really significant influence was when he arrived in 1991, in his first couple of weeks, he walked into a McDonald's store at Broadbeach wearing a Bears shirt. The girl behind the counter had no idea who he was, but she said, "Oh, you like the footy? Here's 20 free tickets."
15: Yes.
17: And so they couldn't give him away then. Now you can't buy one, and that's pretty symptomatic of what's happened. But in his last year, he was only ever going to stay 5 years, and at round 15, when it was reconfirmed, he was going home at the end of that year. They were 4-11, 14th on the ladder, and they were just a mess. Round 16, so the very next week, they played Hawthorn at the Gabba, and they were 45 points down. Peter Knights, the ex-Bears coach, took his side into the shade. Wolsey jumped all over that, as you can imagine. You know, they're cooked. We're on all over the top of them, and they did. They kicked 9-7-1-3. The biggest three-quarter time comeback in history until Nasir Wanganeen's Miller. Two-vote game, of course, it was last year. So Brisbane, with 10 wins, got in, and they were eighth, played Carlton, who were first, with 20 wins. But Carlton jumped them early. Brisbane outscored them from that point on. They lost by 13 points. Carlton won the prelim and the grand final by 10 goals. So Brisbane were notionally the second-best side in the league. His job was done. His last game at Brisbane was the club's first unbelievable job. And 6 years later, when Brisbane won its first flag, he was in the Channel 7 commentary box, all prim and proper and unbiased and everything. But really, he wasn't, because no less than 10 members of that side had debuted under him. And it's a pretty special 10. Voss, Ackermanis, Ashcroft, Hart, the Norm Smith medalist, Keating, Lappin, Lepich, McRae, Chris Scott, and White. And he was like a father figure to them all. You know, he knew when to give people a kick in the butt and he knew when to give them a cuddle. He did both often, and he left a legacy that was just enormous. There only ever been, well, there were previously only two people in history of the game who've been a Hall of Fame legend at two clubs. They were Parkin at Hawthorn and Carlton, and Jeans at St Kilda and Hawthorn, and now there's three. And the legacy of Robert Walls in football is massive, but in Brisbane and Queensland, it's even bigger.
15: Yeah, you did a beautiful job, Blooch. Well done, well done.
17: Thank you.
15: At the 500 game mark as player and coach, this is in all that's going on around Michael Voss, this might have been a little overlooked last week. It puts him in such rare company.
17: Yeah, well, he was the 25th person in history to play and or coach 500 games in total. So, you know, it's very, very, very special. It's a big milestone when you think it's a lot of games, but Voss is only just halfway to the leader. I mean, that's just a ridiculous thing, isn't it? He's played and coached 500. Kevin Sheedy's total is just a snappy 929. It's ridiculous, isn't it? But, a long, slow process. Only 14 in the first 100 years of footy got to 100. I guess we should name them. McHale in order. McHale, Bentley, Purse Bentley, Dick Reynolds, Fonz Kine, Norm Smith, Ron Barassi, Alan Jeans, Tom Hafey, John Kennedy, David Parkin, Kevin Sheedy. very appropriately so, Robert Walls, Lee Matthews and Mick Malthouse. And that was to 97. Since then, Paul Roos, Rodney Eade, Terry Wallace, John Worsfold, Alistair Clarkson, Adam Simpson, Damien Hardwick, Chris Scott, John Longmire, Ross Lyon and Michael Voss. Nathan Buckley, 498, just misses out. Brad Scott's the next one. He's at 449.
15: Who has won the most total flags in this rare and exclusive group?
17: I'm going to work my way through my my crazy table here, mate. Most flags. Well, predictably, almost, Barassi and Norm Smith have 10 apiece, which is quite extraordinary. Matthews is next with 8. McHale, 8. Sheedy, 7. Parkin and Hardwick, 5. A lot through 4s and 3s. Ross Lyon is the only one without a flag in all that time. Paul Roos, just the one.
15: Yes, right. Yeah. Lyon, Nort, Roos, 1 and Longmire, 2 in what they've achieved so far. Who got there quickest? Who was the youngest to get to the 500-game milestone?
17: Not very organised here today, am I? The youngest? Well, The youngest was Lee Matthews. He was still 41. Walls was 42. Barassi was 42. Sheedy, Malthouse, 43. Reynolds and Roos, 44. And at the other end of the scale, Voss and Jeans were 50. Clarkson, Longmire, 52. Hafey, 53. Kennedy, 57. And Rossi Lyon. Of course, he only played 129 games, so he was off a low mark. Ross Lyon was 58.
15: Lee Matthews, 41 years of age when he gets to the 500 milestone as a player and a coach. That is pretty remarkable.
17: It's just ridiculous. And look, they're all household names, but 929 for Sheedy, Malthouse 892, McHale 877, Matthews 793, Parkin 729, Brassy 719. When you think about it, in the early days, they were only playing 16, 18 games a year.
15: Yeah.
17: So we're going to get there a lot quicker. And with more finals now and wild cards and stuff, we might get there, some will get there even more quickly.
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19: As Djokovic sends it into the backhand of Carlos, up the middle. Forehand is out from Djokovic. And Alcaraz has conquered the missing Grand Slam piece.
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19: 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He knocks him over. Comprehensive.
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0: I'm Jared Waitley. Melbourne Storm Chief Executive Justin Rodsky on the uncertainty facing coach Craig Bellamy.
1: We've had advice from specialists that it's not impacting his ability to coach the football team in the short term, and his passion, energy, commitment to the team, to coaching, has not wavered one bit. 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

0: What a joy it is this morning. Chadson Toyota and Tommy Lynch has wandered in before 7 o'clock, if you don't mind. I think he's on his way into the club. He's an ambassador here at this fine establishment, and he's timed it magnificently because the win over the West Coast on the weekend was one full of grit. Tim, welcome, Tommy.
1: Thanks for having me on, Gaz and Tim. It's good to be here.
0: Yeah, you do a bit of work here with the boys? Just wash a few cars and change the oil?
1: No, I'm pretty lucky. I don't do too much, but lets me drive around a nice Toyota Kluger, so the hybrid version. It's nice with the fuel prices these days to get it around. So I'm pretty lucky.
0: What a great result it was on the weekend. Those wins have probably all been part of them at some stage. Well, maybe you didn't, but when your team's been struggling and you just go across and you win against the odds, it's pretty special.
1: Yeah, they obviously first win of the season. It was nice to get that. And away trips are great. You can spend a lot of time with each other. Good bonding exercise. So it was good to get the reward for effort. Obviously, West Coast are in a similar pass us at the moment, developing and things like that. And to come away with a win was really, like, it's just good reward for effort for everyone in the club.
2: Was that one of the best wins you've ever been involved in, given the circumstances that surrounded the game? Or was that too much to say?
1: Not sure the best ever win, but
0: it was two premierships.
2: Against the odds. No. Okay, maybe I'll preface it by saying one of the against the odds type wins.
1: Oh, Carlton was probably more against the odds round one last year when we knocked them off.
2: All right, good point. But, okay, this year was it your best
3: win you've had this year?
2: Yeah. That's what I mean. The best win you've had this year.
1: Absolutely. No, it was the it was good coming yesterday. We reviewed it exactly the same we've been reviewing. Prior to the weekend, and just being honest, we've got to get better in a lot of areas. We're trying to get better, and a few things were coming out, but there's still a lot of area for improvement.
2: I don't know whether you saw the video of Uzay speaking that they, I might have been on your show. I think I saw it on 360 the other night. That the club had released, it might have been post game, it might have been your early meeting this week, but I just really loved the measured way and the optimism that he was selling that group of players, because, you know, like when you are a young group and you're not winning a lot of games and you're not sure whether or not your place in the game is where it should be, that type of thing. Like, it really is something that needs to be considered and rammed home to the players constantly.
1: Yeah, absolutely. Clearly we're not getting carried away first win of the year, but it is like, if we keep working on this path, we'll get better. And it was just the young guys thinking, when's their next win coming from, which is natural, and are we going to win this year, and all those thoughts come into it. So I think it's great, especially we had six guys in the circle, which was unique in the end, but it was just good for those guys coming Grill. Thought John DeFore was really played really well, so it was good for them.
2: And you're in a unique position too, because you saw that at the Gold Coast Suns, obviously, you know, like a lot of losses and that type of thing. So your position as a senior player now must be a very important role within the club to be able to, you know, retain that confidence in the players and for them to be retaining confidence in their game plan and everything around them.
1: Yeah, absolutely. It was interesting when Dustin came in during the week and had a bit of interview with the group, and he said his first year they didn't win until round 10. It was Dimmer's first year, and I think it really hit home with the young guys, thinking, geez, wow, that's Dustin Martin, they didn't win until round 10. And throughout your career you go through obviously, if you're lucky enough to be Joel Selwood, just win every week, but you're just going to spend time down the bottom of the ladder, and you just got to keep working hard, staying together as a group and keep believing in the system.
0: I say that all the time. It's just sliding doors, you know. I talked to Tim about Nate Caddy the other day. It just so happened he goes to Essendon at a time when, you know, they're really battling, and then you see Logan Morris goes to Brisbane at a time when they're flying. So, you know, that's just circumstances, and the quality will rise to the top. So just on Dusty, I wasn't aware of that, so he can't and address the whole group?
1: Yeah, we just got him in. Chris Newman's been organised a couple of past plays. We had Francis Burke come in and getting Seth Campbell actually interviewed him. It's just good developing the young guys. And Taj Holden interviewed Dustin, and it was a quick conversation. It was just 15 minutes of but Dustin was awesome. He just spoke about sort of the journey and ways he got better, and it took him a while to get to know how to be the best player and as evolution you go through. And a lot of things we've been trying to tell the young guys, but it's like your parents tell you something, you don't listen to them, but it doesn't come in, and they're all eyes and they're all really keen to hear. So it was really just rammed home with a lot of things we're trying to enforce the young group.
0: That is a really powerful thing, because to say that he had to wait till round 10 to have his first win, is that what you
1: said? It was Dimmer's first year. So that obviously Dimmer didn't win until round 10. And so you can sort of, the young boys were pretty shocked at that, that happened.
0: 100%.
1: Yeah.
0: So you look at that, and these guys are thinking this is not how AFL footy should be. But then you go, no, this is one of the all-timers who had to wait longer than you guys on the back of what you've done on the weekend. So, no, that's a great message. And then he went up and played up in Port Douglas and kicked a couple of snags. He looked in pretty good nick.
1: Yeah, he's pretty fit at the moment. He's, that's one thing he spoke about. He loves his training, keeps fit. So, yeah, I think he enjoyed it up there.
2: So about the craft, like Gary often being a key position player as he was, and, you know, forward and back, and he talks about the craft of the forwards and when he breaks down the game in that, analysing that type of thing. Stuff that you've obviously had to be taught over a period of time. How much can you fast track? If you look at, say, your key position players now, can you really fast track that forward craft?
1: Oh, well, that's what we're trying to do. We're doing a lot of work on the training track, low level in the sports hall, looking at your vision and things like that. I think being key forward is very hard because generally, especially you drafted like early, you would have dominated your opponent, and you're usually quicker, stronger, faster, and you actually develop poor technique at times because you're just good enough to get away with it. So you get in the AFL and all the backmans have got speed, they're strong and all that, so it takes a bit of time to understand what craft you've got to use. So potentially getting out of old habits that worked at junior level but doesn't work at senior level. But yeah, the boys have been so invested in them, trying to get better each week. It's really good to see.
0: Hey Tommy, it's great of you to join in. We've got a minute. So what are you doing outside of footy? I caught you down at the Toscano fruit and veg shop the other day. You look like you're eating healthy. It's a magnificent fruit and veg shop. It is the Whispers.
1: I'm starting.
2: I hear he's an ambassador.
1: I'm studying construction management at RMIT, but I buggered up this semester. I didn't pay my fees in time, so they booted me out this semester. So I've got a bit of free time, unfortunately. And I did a couple of assignments, so that was a waste of time.
0: Right. Are you a golfer?
1: I'm a bad one.
0: Yeah, right. Join the club. Hey, yeah, good to talk to you, mate. I was really thrilled. I mean, you've been through the full circle. Yeah. Tim rightly pointed out, an expansion team was always going to be hard. Then you have great premiership success, and now you're back, hopefully building the next premiership with the Richmond boys. Not sure you'll be there for it. Hopefully you can be, but you're going to have a big legacy. There's no doubt. So we appreciate dropping in.
1: Thanks, guys. Thanks, Tim. Cheers.
0: Good on you.
1: Thanks,
0: Tommy Lynch. Thanks, Tom. He's a star. The Richmond Footy Club, the Tigers, better win. It's a very interesting point. So Dustin waited 10 weeks. So those boys are about 8 weeks better off than him. We'll take a break and be back with more after this.
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14: 6 out of 8 games, they've led at half time. To say that, you know, Michael Potts isn't coaching well, he's coached well for a half, he's coached well for 3 quarters. It's not like he just throws the magnets on the ground in the last quarter and says, oh, away you go, let's butcher this game. I mean, I think the players have got to take 85% of the responsibility, 15% on the coach.
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1: Well, it's all right.
2: What do you like?
3: You've been up and down the showroom floor.
2: Checking the car.
3: You're trying to find a salesman here.
2: It's
3: there's no one
2: blood,
3: here
2: yet. Pantry's
3: I'll help
2: dealer.
3: You. When you want to start negotiating a little bit later in the morning, I'll give you a hand,
2: it's
3: okay?
2: A nice Hilux down there. I've got my eye on. Let's sharpen the old pence. Away we go. Andrew Russell's going to join us. Zach Guthrie.
3: Okay.
2: Our top 10 for April, and I've got maybe a clarity.
3: Okay.
2: Really,
3: I'm looking forward to all of that before, but can we just clear up one thing?
2: We're not going to talk Ray again, are you?
3: Yes, we are. I just want to clarify probably one of the most contentious decisions of the year so far, what? When the free kick was paid against Rochelle on the goal line.
2: Yeah.
3: What? Pushing.
2: What?
3: Pushing.
2: Says Rue.
3: Yes, what? And Ray said last night he wouldn't have paid it. He said, technically, if you want to, you could make a case for that was being a free kick, but he wouldn't have paid it.
2: Oh, let's have a listen.
4: And I don't think anyone would say that Rochelle is attempting to contest the football, but a really key part about the push, when it talks about the force, the word in there is unduly. And I don't think that this level of force meets the threshold that requires umpiring intervention. So that's my view on this decision. What I would say is there's a few people who have tipped in to get this example on the screen. One's the umpire who made the choice, and another person made a choice as well. And so if you put yourself in the position where you make the umpire make a call, you run the risk of conceding a free kick.
2: So
3: that was a big moment in the game, wasn't it? Like that wasn't in the 5 minute mark of the first quarter. That was one of the biggest moments in the game, that the umpire decided that the threshold had met what he believed to be interference, and therefore he paid the free kick.
2: We don't talk about umpiring decisions too often on this program,
3: but
2: this is why it's so hard. So it was a free kick. This is what he's saying.
3: Ray said clearly. He said, in his mind, right, in his adjudication, going back over and over, it didn't meet the threshold to warrant a free kick.
2: No, the level of force.
3: That's right.
2: Okay, so.
3: But that's what you're adjudicating on.
2: But this is my point. Next time a bloke goes back with a flight and makes minimal force for front on contact, why don't you just say, I don't think the level of force meets the standard?
3: Because it's up to adjudication. Well, it's up to that umpire at that time to believe that it's either met the threshold or it hasn't. I'm not saying it's an easy game to umpire.
2: I'm just saying Ray's bum. That's what you are. What you see is
3: on
2: a runs with a flight, and the guy, the forward, is eyes up. Defender comes back with his back to the ball, and it makes a minimal free kick. And you go, hang on, what Ray just said to me, the level of force is not...
3: No, but you're talking about a completely different incident now.
2: Well, Rochelle had his back to the ball.
3: No, but we're talking... He did.
2: He wasn't in the marking contest, had his back to the ball, made front-on contact and pushed the bloke.
3: Is that not a free kick? Well, because he didn't meet the threshold of unduly rough play, of unduly... undue contact.
2: They pushed him into the fence.
3: He didn't push him into the fence. He did not.
2: I think Ray's got to you.
3: No, he hasn't got to me. I thought that he explained that beautifully last night.
2: Let's move on to the bigger story.
3: Yeah, before we do that, though, I just want to throw this out there, okay? So, yeah. Collingwood, just I'd like to get some feedback from people off
2: Relax,
3: the temper
2: Brendan,
3: text or whatever.
2: Craig, you burn. We're just having a bit of fun.
3: Just on that point, though, like, you raised this last night. We know that Pendles is going to break the record for games played, right? We learnt last night that during that period of time where he will be breaking the record, that will be one of the weeks where Collingwood would be expected to win, over a two-week period, they'd be expected to wear the Indigenous jumper.
2: Doug Nicholls,
3: right. The question I want to just throw out there to all the Collingwood fans and people, anyone else that wants to participate, given how significant this game will be, that he will break the record, should he wear the traditional Collingwood jumper, or do you think it's still fine for him to be wearing the Sir Doug Nicholls Indigenous round jumper that Collingwood will be wearing specifically this year for those 2 weeks?
2: So you're talking to Collingwood fans mainly, but footy supporters in general, they've got an out. I thought it was a one-weeker, but it is it's over two weeks. So they can say, we're going to wear the Indigenous Sir Doug Nicholls round in the first week against, I think it's Sydney. So
3: do you think it matters?
2: I can see why some Collingwood people would say, yeah, we want it to be in the traditional black and white jumper. I said it'd instigate a great discussion down the track. They go, what jump is he wearing in that record-breaking game? Oh, that's Sir Doug Nicholls rounds. We're acknowledging the Indigenous players' contribution to the sport, and so that would be a good thing. But, yeah, I think they can tick both boxes.
3: Okay. Here. Could they tick both boxes this way, just thinking about it in a creative way? Could they wear one jumper for the first half
2: possibly,
3: and the other jumper for the second half?
2: Well, considering he's probably going to wear 20 jumpers on the day, he could slide one of them in there, I think. It's a good question. We'll throw it out there. Do people care about this sort of stuff?
3: I think people do care.
2: I think they do, yeah. So would you prefer that Pendles wears the Sir Doug Nicholls? Well, he won't, because he's not going to play in that Sydney game.
3: No, not in that game.
2: As it stands at the moment.
3: No.
2: We understand things can change this weekend, but he's slated to not play in that and play in the next one. And then they've got the opportunity to wear the Collingwood jumper, black, the traditional black and white. Hey, last night the Carlton Footy Club was fined $75,000. The AFL said a reasonable person would regard the delay in removing him from the ground as bringing the game into disrepute, something the game has never seen before. It should not have been left... He should not have been left on the field for that period of time. There were three reasons. The visual cues, which was his behaviour, if you like, that was picked up by people in the stand, let alone anyone else. It was understanding the history of Elijah, and then it was the performance, the fact that he didn't go near the footy. From this ruling, the soft cap will have a mental health spend that's not accessible under the AFL soft cap policy, so every club is expected to have a full-time psychologist. And in the handing down of it, some people satisfied, some not. Individuals' privacies have been maintained. Medicos and officials have been protected in handing down the Carlton Football Club penalty, not specifically
3: an individual.
2: Yeah. What do you think? How did it fall for you?
3: Well, this is where it landed for me. It appears to be a negotiated outcome, and I think that there would be some heavy legal discussion behind the scenes that occurred as a result of that, which means even if the AFL felt that there were individuals that were chiefly responsible for what took place, they weren't going to lay the blame at their feet alone. I think it's complex. I think that's really complex and involved. And I think it's probably all those great legal minds would have got together, and all the people at the AFL, and all the people representing Carlton, and they would have said, okay, we'll go down this track. This is what's going to happen. This is going to drag on for a long time because there'll be legal action. We'll be in court, all that type of thing. Or we can go down this track and, okay, you happy with that? You happy with that? Would have been a lot of back and forth that went on behind the scenes.
2: And there's certainly so much, you know... Well, do you really want to know? But in the ideal world, to then explain it, if there weren't, you know, privacy issues, which I think there should be, but if there weren't, then say that these are the reasons why we had the test here, which people may have an appetite for, but I think you've got to understand and respect the privacy of the individual, in this instance, Elijah. $75,000 is not an consequential amount of money, by the way, when you look back. This is Jared's point. When you look back over the history of fines, there's only been one bigger, if you take out
3: Well, Port Adelaide, $100,000,
2: for earlier.
3: I think the unanswered question for a lot of people is, okay, well, you know, were drugs and alcohol, were they involved in some way? We will never know.
2: No.
3: We will never know whether or not that is the case.
2: No.
3: So I don't know that we need to... When you're dealing with somebody's mental health, I think that there is a confidentiality associated with it. I don't think we need to know every detail around this. I think the fact that it was a $75,000 fine would speak to how seriously this has been taken.
2: I think that's how I read it as well. It's what they can and can't say, but rest assured, the AFL have held them liable. So they've been found. So it's cut to the chase here.
3: Yeah.
2: And I know Carlton haven't necessarily accepted this, but they've accepted the decision in the interest of moving on and respecting the privacy of individuals,
3: correct,
2: including doctors.
3: Yeah.
2: But in time, you will read, Carlton have been fined $75,000 for bringing the game into disrepute. That's the bottom line here. So then you make of it what you will. There must be other stuff. There may or may not be, but it was serious enough for them to hand that ruling down. And so you can deal with that and you can agree or disagree. As a result of that, though, there will be good that will come of this in terms of... So clubs, you know, and Jeffrey Brown was quoted as, you know... anticipating this issue being when the soft cap came around the COVID, the slash to the soft cap came during COVID. And as a result of that, he said, okay, well, that's all right. But guess what? That means you're going to have less of this person to be able to deal with this, less of this person is going to be able to deal. He anticipated that this problem would arise. And now the AFL are on the front foot of making sure that doesn't happen again.
3: Okay, to that point, though, the AFL is saying that they will enforce that each club then has a psychologist that's
2: full-time.
3: Outside
2: and that would non-accessible, that would, they say, inside the soft cap.
3: Okay, but that would suggest to me that would be a lot of money. Like, if you're employing a psychologist full-time for a football club, and football clubs operate 7 days a week, they don't operate 5 days a week, they don't operate between the hours of 9 and 5 in the afternoon either, that would suggest to me that that's a lot of money that football clubs are going to be having to spend.
2: Yeah.
3: Do you think that's going to be enforced? Do you think in 6 months' time,
2: you couldn't
3: not clubs have taken that seriously?
2: Yeah.
3: Because I just make this point, because Carrie made this point last night on the Agenda Says, and that was that, okay, the clubs were supposed to have an Indigenous welfare person employed.
2: Mm.
3: And there was conversation around it, but once this whole conversation around what had taken place at Hawthorn died down a bit, then...
2: Was it compulsory?
3: Not all those people were employed full-time.
2: Yeah, was it compulsorily... I don't know this. Was it compulsorily decreed that you had to have one?
3: I don't know the answer to that question. Yeah. No,
2: I don't think there'll be getting hiding away from this and getting away from this one. And if that's the case, if that's the cause to revisit the Indigenous policy officer, then so be it. And in terms of how they finance it, I'm not sure how that all works, but it appears it's going to be outside the soft cap, and whether or not there's assistance from the AFL on the financing of this person or not, I'm not sure.
3: Right.
2: But I don't think there will be one that is not followed up on.
3: Okay, so you're just to put a full stop on this, you're satisfied with the way this all played out in the end?
2: I don't beat myself up over whether there's, you know, yeah, I am.

0: Off the Bench with Hutchie and Pickers for Maccas and Tyre Power.
1: Pick four.
2: Yeah.
1: Getting married.
2: Right. Well, so weddings then. Is that what you're saying?
1: I was a wedding.
2: Pick seven. I'm taking your life members. You love them. You've worn those shoes. The same shoes. It doesn't matter whether you're wearing a suit or you're wearing a pair of shorts. You're wearing the same life members. They're at seven.
1: Pubs. Pick eight.
2: Yeah.
1: Love the local pub.
2: I do.
0: Off the Bench. 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The Sounding Board with Craig Hutchison and Damien Barrett. It's sport, it's the media, it's talking about the issues that matter.
1: The Sydney Boss is air-checking and Bohemian Rhapsody played in the show, which is about an eight-minute song. And Ralph's anger just grew and grew and grew the length of the song because he thought it was about us time. And so at the end of the song, he went something like along the lines of, oh, that'd be right, buddy program directors, 8 minutes of song, you know, why would you do that to our program? And he just started attacking management on air a little bit. And they were listening. So we got summoned in. The prediction was we were going to be fired at that meeting. I slipped in and missed the firing meeting. I arrived 22 minutes late to be fired from Triple M. That's how bad that year was for me. I turned up, panicking, got there, and just as I got there, Ralph was walking out of the meeting going, no, don't bother, it's all over.
0: 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Thanks to DrinkWise. If you're choosing to have a drink, choose to DrinkWise.
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0: Breakfast with Gary and Tim.
1: Well, it's all right. Riding around in the breeze. Well, it's all right.
2: These questions without notice, the April top 10 continues to be hotly debated by our large audience. And rest assured, we are taking it all under consideration. Our producer Joel is collating it. There's been a very strong push for Bailey Smith in ahead of Dacos and Horn Francis. We'll take that under consideration. There's another one here that was very strong. A strong push for Heaney that continues to grow.
3: Wilmot.
2: Oh, yeah, that's right. Mm. Yeah, Darcy Wilmot also got a strong push.
3: He's a good player.
2: So we'll announce the final top 10 because we're in provisional mode at the moment. But you can keep making the case. What are questions without notice?
3: I think that umpire should check his boots.
2: Who?
3: Darcy Wilmot.
2: Why?
3: I reckon he's playing with springs in his boots. I don't know that I've seen a bouncier athlete on the AFL field than Darcy Wilmot.
2: He's got
3: Do you know what I mean?
2: Yeah. I love him. He's one of my favourites, but Darcy Wilmot.
3: You tried
2: very hard.
3: Hard to get him in
2: very
3: the
2: hard.
3: Victorian side, did
2: very,
3: you?
2: Very hard.
3: I got a question for you. Mm-hmm. Is it more acceptable now? I was watching the Carlton fans and I understand their frustration. Everybody understands their frustration and I do feel sorry for them. And I saw a lot of them leave before the end of the game last week. Is it more acceptable now than it's ever been before to leave a game before the final siren as a fan?
2: No judgment from me if you want to leave early. No judgment whatsoever. Yes,
3: if you've had enough, you pay your money. If you had enough, you had enough.
2: I admire people that see
3: through. Blind loyalty's great.
2: I leave for the traffic, not for no other reason.
3: Oh, yes.
2: That's the bottom line is, I don't leave because we're losing or because we're winning. I leave for the traffic.
3: And it's a reasonable thing because I know somebody that took 45 minutes to get out of the Marvel Stadium car park a few weeks ago. Said it was horrendous.
2: You?
3: No, not me. No, somebody I know. So it is acceptable, isn't it?
2: Do what you want. Mm. Leave at quarter time if you want.
3: Right. It's a problem for the broadcasters, though, for Fox and for Channel 7, because they want to actually pan around the crowd and they want to see a full stadium of people, not a partial stadium of people.
2: Not always going to get what they want. Tell me this. In round 11, which is... Anyway, it's on track for the Pendlebury game. Mm. You know, he might get hurt. I'll talk for it.
3: Right, okay. So that's round 11, and that would be Collingwood playing against West Coast.
2: That's right. So what they're saying, that game is slated to start at 4:35. All things considered, that's when the Pendles is going to break the record. The Geelong-Sydney game is down for 4:15.
3: Mm-hmm.
2: There is some talk, I'm not sure whether it's official or informal, that game may be moved to an earlier time slot to give the Collingwood and Eagles game some clearer air.
3: Yep.
2: Would you be in favour of that?
3: Yes, I would. Yeah. This is
2: unprecedented.
3: This is a football event.
2: Yeah.
3: That's what it is.
2: It is.
3: It's a football event, and as many people as possible should be allowed to watch this and not have their attention divided in any way.
2: That's right. So you got North and the Suns. They start at 1:15. I would even go further. I'd start them at 12:30.
3: Yeah.
2: North and the Suns.
3: Mm. Where's that game? At Marvel?
2: That's at Marvel.
3: Yeah.
2: I'd drag Geelong and the Cats back to a 3-ish start. Yeah. Maybe 2:40. And then 4:35, get the trumpets out.
3: Mm. Yep. Right. What do you think Ned's got planned?
2: Oh, he's got everything.
3: Because he's been in the marketing promotion space for a long time, hasn't he?
2: Terry cut his big chompers. big Neddy boy. Oh, no, there'd be no one.
3: Do you reckon he's got a trick up his sleeve that we don't know about?
2: There'd be no one salivating more about the prospect of cashing in on this marvellous achievement than Craig Kelly, the CEO of the Collingwood.
3: Would you like to see, I'm just thinking of marketing ideas or ideas around the presentation of this, because it's going to be, the whole thing is going to be staged in some way, as it should be.
2: They'll do a great job. They'll do a fantastic job.
3: Do you think when he comes out that it would be nice to have all the coaches that have ever been associated with him lining up?
2: Beautiful.
3: And he could actually shake their hands as he enters the arena?
2: Goes all the way back to Fonz Kind. He's been playing that long. No, that's a beautiful
3: thing.
2: That'd
3: be nice, wouldn't it?
2: Yeah. I think I read somewhere where every player he's played with has been invited to the lunch. Or a lunch.
3: Right. Well, it'd be nice to see all those players out on the ground as

0: If you're a Collingwood fan and you want to go, the chances are you're going to get a seat. If you're a Collingwood corporate and you want to, you know, be, do it in a bit more style, the chances are you're going to have access to some room.
1: Yeah.
0: So I think it's fallen beautifully.
1: My question to you, I was reading in the NBA, I was watching a little bit of NBA stuff and just absorbing some of the stuff that they're talking about over there at the moment, and there was a story about Joel Embiid as being one of the great floppers of all time, somebody that exaggerates contact out there on the basketball court to extract
0: a free throw,
1: right, so and a foul. When I say to you, in AFL football, right, and I don't want any recency bias, but when I say to you, who in your mind sticks out as somebody that was a great stager for a free kick, who do you think of?
0: Well, Guinea went through it.
1: Yeah, but that's more recent. That's more recent, though. Yeah.
0: Lordo was under the pump for flopping for a while.
1: He's not going to like this. He's not going to like
0: this. You asked me. You said, say Lordo.
1: I did not.
0: That's where,
1: I wasn't.
0: That's where you're getting
1: to. No.
0: But I'm not saying he wasn't.
1: I'm going back a long... there's one person who stands out.
0: Let me say, I flopped.
1: You were a flopper, but I wasn't thinking of you.
0: Hang on. Let's not just leave it there. I was a flopper for a year until I got taught not to and told not to because it wasn't helping anyone.
1: Right.
0: So I got that out of my game.
1: Right.
0: You got one other that sprung to mind.
1: Go back a bit further. The one, and I actually barracked for this team.
0: Mickey Conlon.
1: And I barracked for this play. No, he wasn't the guy I was thinking about. Back further. For me, KB.
0: KB wasn't a flopper.
1: He was a flapper. Because he used to flap his arms.
0: Because
1: he used to bounce the ball
0: and then
1: hold onto him.
0: Yeah.
1: So that was a former. I mean, I think he's sort of like one of the more famous ones because the rules were changed as a result of that as well.
0: There's a plug out somewhere down here.
1: That's been out all show. No one's heard you since 6:05 this morning.
0: All right, send through the biggest floppers of your time, and we'll see what our supporter base is.
1: I don't want to be disrespectful in any way, but I think Paddy Gannon, you wouldn't remember Paddy Gannon.
0: No, he was Richmond too.
1: Yeah, he was Richmond. He was a forward. It was sort of a forwardish. Forwards seem to be.
0: Because the umpires.
1: The stages more than anyone else.
0: The umpires missed most of them, so you had to give them a hand.
1: Right.
0: Had to sort of throw your hands back or just exaggerate the push forward, otherwise you never get a free kick.
1: Did Panch ever have to talk to you about your flopping?
0: No, Barmy did. Barmy gave
1: Was that a quiet fireside chat? Or?
0: No, that was pulled in the office and a fifth. What do you think you're doing? You think, because you fake, if you get a goal from a fake, like from a flop, all that does is the whole umpire, this is what he explained to me, the umpire fraternity get their backside kicked, so in their review they go, look at in this instance, Gary Lyons he's just sucked you in, you've given him a goal for nothing, so what do you reckon they do then? So the provisional top 10 has been revised, and is this the final?
1: That is the final.
0: Shea Bolton. This is the players of April. This is not
1: That's right.
0: players of the year.
1: With help from our friends
0: our
1: out
0: audience.
1: There.
0: Yeah. Luke Jackson, Cozzy, Jason Hornet Francis, Kel Wilkie, Max Holmes, Bont, Dacos, Heaney, Watson. Bang, ding, dong, ding.
1: Can't get better than that.
0: No Bailey Smith, who's, I think, very stiff, but I've taken under advice from our audience, and that's a pretty good 10.
1: That's an excellent
0: 10. That'll go into those that have doubled up from our March top 10. I'll make a point of that very shortly, because I can't find it. Well, it's all
2: right. Breakfast with Gary and Tim.
0: Tommy Lynch is going to come in and say good day.
3: Yeah, it was interesting. Dustin came in during the weekend, had a bit of interview with the group, and he said his first year they didn't win till round 10, and I think it really hit home with the young guys.
0: This is the players of April. Shea Bolton, Luke Jackson, Cozzy, Jason Hornet Francis, Kel Wilkie, Max Holmes, Bont, Dacos, Heaney, Watson.
1: Can't get better than that.
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3: The Sounding Board with Craig Hutchison and Damien Barrett. It's sport, it's the media, it's talking about the issues that matter.
4: I don't know whether he actually turned up. There's every chance he wasn't going to turn up, but I do know that I wasn't where I was meant to be at that point in time, which became a problem in the hours and days after it. Could not get him. Having almost spoken to him daily for 6 months.
5: He vanished.
4: He vanished because he'd won his silver medal and he was off. So had to use extraordinary coercive powers to just get another half hour with him. Finally, I had to go through his management.
5: And he missed your moment.
4: I don't know whether he was there himself, but I know I wasn't. And
5: you
4: I didn't
5: know that you weren't there.
4: I was economical.
5: Tim
4: with,
5: was
4: I was economical with the truth, trying to explain to my bosses.
5: Economical with the truth.
4: In trying to explain to my bosses why this series of columns wasn't being wrapped up with the only column they really had paid for or wanted in the entire series. Got him in the end. The moment had gone. Like, it was 3 or 4 days after it. It had to be done that day.
3: The Sounding Board podcast with Hutchie and Damo. Thanks to DrinkWise. If you're choosing to have a drink, choose to drink wise.
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0: Breakfast with Gary and Tim.
1: Well, it's all right, riding around in the breeze.
2: With Zach Guthrie joins us, guys. Zacho?
3: Hey, Gary. Thanks, Tim. Thanks for having me on.
2: Ah, good to talk to you. Well done, 100 consecutive games, mate. That's a testament to your durability and your professionalism, or have you just got one of those bodies that recovers well?
3: Yeah, maybe a bit of that. Maybe not being in the midfield as well helps. I think you probably get battled around a bit more in there. But, yeah, it's something that I really enjoy doing, sort of preparing week to week and enjoy the challenge of trying to get myself up week to week. And obviously, yeah, being a part of a team that's had a bit of success over the years has been pleasing. So, yeah, one that was good to reach.
4: Hey, Zach, before I talk about serious football stuff, have you got a nerd in the background there? When I was given the definition of a nerd, was there anybody that you were thinking of that you might share the back six with?
3: A nerd in the back six? No, I'd probably just say in general our club's pretty good. Like, there's a few guys who do some study on the side, which is encouraged by our player development managers, which is great. And then, yeah, sort of our stuff is supported by the AFL Players Association as well. So I think it's important to have an eye to the future for that sort of stuff, because obviously you'd love your career to last forever, but the reality is that it doesn't. So we're pretty lucky in that sense that, yeah, we're supported by the PA. And then also within the club, we're really encouraged to do some study as well.
4: Yeah, so what are you doing outside of footy now?
3: So I actually finished a degree last year at uni, so that's been good to tick along that sort of in the background. And I guess sort of as I said, you'd love your career to last forever, but the reality is it doesn't. So you do have to have one eye to the future and, yeah, sort of start to think about a few things. So, we're really lucky. Mark Worthington's one of our player development managers, and he's, yeah, probably the best in the business, I'm guessing, because yeah, the support we get from him is great. So, pretty lucky in that sense.
4: Well, Danger, he looks like he's got CEO written all over him. Where do we expect him to end up one day, do you think?
3: I think wherever he wants to go. I think when you've got a bit a brain that can feel like it can do a lot of things, and then obviously he's got that stature that he has sort of built up along his journey with sort of putting himself out there, and obviously his resume speaks for itself. So I think wherever whichever direction he wants to take it, he'll probably be able to do with relative ease, I think.
2: With Zach Guthrie plays game number 100 in a row on the same weekend that Tommy Stewart plays game 200. So I'll get your thoughts on him in a moment. The game against the Kangaroos is a little bit like a snapshot of the year, I reckon, for the Cats. It was tight and you had a battle on your hands, but then you sort of pushed a button and blew them away in the space of 40-odd minutes. So you're going well enough to be very much in contention, but you haven't quite hit your straps to the degree that we know you can. Is that fair?
3: I think that is fair, yeah. We're probably aware that there's been periods where we have been challenged, and I think that's part of every season, though, that not everything sort of goes perfectly to plan. I thought the Kangas played some really good footy the other night, and they've certainly improved a fair bit. They've got some really good players. I thought Davies Uniac in there was really impressive, and they had a number of guys who played some good footy throughout that night and have been over the season. But yeah, for us, we're just focused on, yeah, I guess just incrementally making some improvements each week. We know at the start of the year you're not the finished product and there's always things to work on, and we're aware that we're going to have to keep getting better each week if we want to do some good things this year. So I think our group's really motivated to try and achieve that, and there's been some guys who have been performing really well, and as a team I think we're making those incremental changes, but it is a challenge to just keep gelling and keep progressing throughout the year. I feel like you don't play the exact same way you do at the start of the year to the end, so things to keep working on for sure.
2: Yeah, I think your coach has got an eye on getting it right at the right time of the year as well, more so perhaps than anyone, and that has worked for him in the past. Give us your thoughts on Tommy Stewart. I thought he had played more than 200, but for a player that came to the game late, he racked up 5 All-Australians very, very quickly. He's one of the most respected in the competition. It must be a joy to run out and play in the back half with him week after week.
3: It is, yeah. I was a part of the same draft crop as him, actually, as he was a mature age recruit. So
2: yeah.
3: I've been along, sort of the whole journey with him, which has been a pleasure to be a part of. And, something I've really admired from him is just the way he brutally attacks the game. I think he's sort of brings his strength and physicality to the contest each week, which is something I've really tried to, sit back and learn off, and not many guys can really do what he does and attack the ball that hard. And it's been a journey that he should be really proud of. He's been a really consistent performer, and someone I've worked really closely with, sort of coming through at the same time. So looking forward to hopefully making it a good night for him.
4: The Cats take on Collingwood at the MCG this Saturday. Obviously, they had a great contest against Hawthorn last week. What is it that you consider to be one of the great strengths of Collingwood, and the thing that you'll need to get over the most when you play against them this weekend?
3: Yeah, I think they're sort of just their ability to be able to sort of make their attack up on the fly is really impressive. They've got some guys who, can run and dash and be really creative with the footy, which is, something we're going to have to be really aware of. And, just look to really quell, because I think that can really get their game going. And we've sort of seen sort of over a number of years that they can score in bursts, because they do have that talent sort of across the whole ground. So, it's always really exciting coming up against Collingwood Saturday night. I'm sure it'll be a big crowd and a big occasion. So always look forward to those big games, and feel privileged to be a part of them.
2: And it'll be special with the 200 milestone and your 100 consecutive. Just as we let you go, what's Cam up to? Your brother, who had such a terrific career but was just cut short with injury. What's he doing now?
3: He's got a couple of things on the go. I've been playing a bit of golf with him, which has been nice. He's still been really helpful for my footy. I still really rely on him to, as I have my whole career, to, provide me with some guidance and, things along the way. I sort of work with him week to week, which is great, and something I'm really glad that he's willing to help me with, because, I feel like throughout my whole career, I probably wouldn't have been able to extend my career without some of the assistance from him.

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1: As Djokovic sends it into the backhand of Carlos, up the middle. Forehand is out from Djokovic. And Alcaraz has conquered the missing Grand Slam piece.
0: Catch the new ball with Tom Morris and Bharat Sundaresan every Tuesday night, so you never miss the biggest stories from the cricket world.
1: It's the first over. He knocks him over. Comprehensive.
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1: Oh,
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0: Sharks fly. Two batting sides. That'll pretty much fly right from the get-go. Watch out in the crowd. Buckle up. Arshdeep to Abhishek.
1: Don't you just love this? India's finest with the ball up against, or one of the finest, let's put it that way, with the ball. Opens the bowling for India up against one of the very finest in the world right now, Abhishek Sharma. He really ran in there as well. There's a little bit on this, as you'd imagine.
2: Yeah, but there's so many players who play with each other in domestic cricket. You've got Abhishek opening, Ashdeep bowling, their teammates. There's Prabhsimran in the opposition as well. All Punjab boys.
0: One ball, Saita. Second ball, six. Abhishek Sharma and the Sunrisers are up and running tonight.
3: How's this for shape and timing?
2: We saw one from Sanju Samson the other night of Akshar Patel. Now this is against Ashdeep Singh. Second ball, new ball. Great shape. Optimum timing. And it goes the distance without a fuss.
1: Yeah, during the World T20, sides would quite often have a fielder at that deep extra cover position. Now, they've chosen not to do that, and I think it would probably gone over his head anyway. But either way, oh no. Either way, I wonder how he's just going to try and dismiss. Thought has to be, how do we get him out? And that might have just been one way. He sees it differently. There's a deep square. And a third man who's very, very square for that slice off the face.
0: Well, toss at times can be a surprise ball. Saw that with Mitch Stark to Jaiswal in Jaipur a few games back.
2: See more and more bowlers looking to bowl that full-length yorker with a new ball as well, which is not a bad idea at all.
0: Yeah, back to full strength. The Sunrisers with the return of Nitish Kumar Reddy, out with a slight illness. Sunday afternoon game against KKR. Also returned to the batting first side for Saqib Hussain, so he will certainly play a part tonight. Praful Hinge likely to be the impact sub. They've kept faith with our Smaran. Aniket Verma is falling down the pecking order. Right, Travis Head. Numbers on screen, Arshdeep's got him three times in eight innings.
2: Just seeing the way the season has panned out and seeing some of the established bowlers who played a lot of cricket through the season, played for India, played World Cup cricket, just showing signs of mental fatigue, whether it's Jasprit Bumrah, whether it's Arshdeep Singh. You must remember, these guys are human. And it does take its toll. It's not that they can, on a day off, go to a petrol station, fill some gas, and get into the groove again the next day. Doesn't happen that way with human beings. Need time to recover. So it's a hard grind. But then again, it's professional sport.
1: And you look at what one of his great skills, in my mind, is he's an intuitive bowler. He understands at best what to bowl when. And when you're a bit mentally fatigued, I agree with you 100%. Sometimes that decision making's not always on point.
0: And they'll finish with a couple, will Abhishek. 11 without loss after the first, SRH.

0: came back well, Ashdeep, after being hit for 6 second ball. Sometimes those first overs can set the tone and have a flurry of boundaries. Now Marco Janssen, most curious to see Shreyas Iyer's use of his bowlers. No Xavier Bartlett. Lockie Ferguson doesn't take the new ball. Janssen with a slip in place. Starts well.
1: Yeah, that's an interesting decision. I wonder if it might have gone Lockie Ferguson, but he's gone with Marco Janssen, who I thought lacked a little bit of zip in the last game. In very different conditions, up at Ahmedabad, where the pitch was zipping, with a little bit of pace in it, uneven bounce. I thought they got out bowled by Jason Holder et al. Very different proposition here tonight. They have to mix up variety and outthink the batter. Deep third man is in a key position here. Get one of your best fielders at deep third man.
0: Sharma, second six for him.
2: When you have a bat swing like that, it's just about keeping that shape of yours. Lovely free swing. That sends the ball high and handsome. Pressure on the bowler straight away. Margin for error, very little.
0: Too short, no one back there. Yep, he's cooking, he's running now. Six and then four.
1: He's an extraordinary player, he really is. And you can't blame Marco Janssen for trying that ball, because the ball before he runs in and bowls a decent delivery, he gets belted back over his head. He's got to try something different. It's actually not a bad delivery. He gets a little bit fortunate, could have gone anywhere.
2: The thing with Abhishek Sharma is once he gets going, the tempo is maintained. There's not too much he's thinking, apart from just smashing it to the fence. Trying to outthink the bowler.
1: It's that swing, isn't it, Brad? That backswing's so pure.
0: Spectacular. There's the bat swing and some. Janssen's taking some tap in his first over.
2: Once again, just look at the follow-through. He's not pulling away, nothing of that sort. It's pointing towards the side screen. He wants to hit the ball in that direction. And he gets the full face of the blade. Yeah, they're up on their feet.
1: You have to feel for the bowlers. I mean, he's bowled a knuckleball there, I think. He's trying to take the pace off. He's trying everything. And this guy is just too good. He's just too good on a flat deck with very little movement. Just need a little bit of luck, a brilliant catch in the outfield.
2: Sometimes you think, is he playing the numbers game? Is he looking to outthink the batsman? But seems to be in great positions to play shots all around the wicket. We've seen two down the ground, one to fine leg when it was short.
0: He's mixing it up. Marco Janssen troubled Abhishek Sharma in the T20 World Cup. That was Ahmedabad. Very different surface. He has the fondest of memories as Abhishek Sharma of the Punjab Kings. Most scintillating 141 in match 27 as part of a year back. See a lot of shots where he opened up the leg side. That's not usually Abhishek Sharma's zone. When he's playing well, he tried to counter plans that the opposition laid out. Carved plenty through the leg side.
3: The Punjab boys save the best for Punjab.
0: Work for the fielder. Lockie, hand down. In fact, Connolly, he would have liked to have done better there, because that is an expensive over. 21 off it. Sunrisers 32 without loss.
1: Just had to do better here. Cooper Connolly, he'd done all the work to get there, and this is where the fielders will come in on both sides. It's not easy for the bowlers. We all feel for them on a surface like this, but they have to play their part in the field.

0: Travis Head's faced just the three balls. Marshdeep is the favourable matchup, but Cooper Connolly, first taste of this kind of game.
1: They go about their work in a slightly different way. Travis Head is much more about moving across the crease, trying to get square of the wicket. Whereas Abhishek is stands tall, beautiful backswing, and hits down the ground and can hit square, of course. For Travis Head, the proposition as a bowler is slightly different. Won't be frightened to target the stumps.
0: Good from Ashdeep. Takes some getting used to as well. Different grounds in India. Cooper Connolly at Hyderabad first time. Took a stunning catch the other night. Dismissed Jason Holder. In a settled side, welcomes Shashank Singh back. It's a forced change, as Shreyas Iyer mentioned a couple of games back. But Shedge keeps his spot too. Nehal Vadera misses out, presumably on form. There's a lot of right-handers broken up only by Cooper Connolly. Of course, Priyan Charia will come in to partner Prabh Simran at the top. We'll see Vaishak Vijayakumar, who's one of the unsung heroes of this bowling lineup. Arshdeep started well here, two dots. That's a rocket of a shot from Travis Head. Flat, hard, and six.
2: Well, that'll get Head going now. He's looking to muscle it earlier. This one right in the slot. Flat, hit hard, goes the distance. Now, if he gets going, then it's as if you're bowling to a revolving door.

0: goodness. Oh, jeez. Travis Head, back-to-back sixes.
1: Well, anything you can do, Abhishek, I'll do just about as well. Square of the wicket, so strong. This time he was ready for it.
2: I mean, for all the people who come in here, 45, 50,000. I mean, just this first 20 minutes has given you your money's worth. It's a double whammy. Both ends are smacking it into the crowd.
0: Bittersweet, just watch out, folks, in the crowd. They hit it hard. Not a bad option. Sometimes you just have to go for your death overs option early.
1: Well, you just seen the swing there from Travis Head. Closer look at the backswing and the follow through. See Travis Head on the left. Very different in terms of positioning. One stands tall and the other just maneuvering himself around the crease. But actually, the follow throughs are pretty similar. You'll see there. Follow throughs are very similar. Position to get into the follow through, slightly different.
0: Punjab are feeling the heat. The Head is cashing in. 16 off the third over. They're going at 16s, the Sunrisers. 48 without loss.
3: 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This is the IPL on SEN.
2: Yes, it's early headaches for Shreyas Iyer. 16 and over at the moment. Still three overs left in power play.
0: They are loving it. Shreyas Iyer ringing in the changes. Lockie Ferguson.
2: Yes, what he'll do is he'll look to take pace off. He'll mix it up. He'll run in hard. Arm speed will be the same. He'll try and bowl those off cutters into the surface. Mix it up with the Yorker as well.
0: Just the one game before this one this season for Lockie Ferguson against the Rajasthan Royals. Tough outing. That was the Kings' first defeat. Went for 57. That'll clear the man at fine leg. For a moment he thought, perhaps, just perhaps, that in a flash the 50 comes up for the home side.
2: Well, pace on. And pace off the bat.
1: And the shorter side, Ravi, that's just 62 metres. The other side for the left-handers offside is 68, so it's not a huge amount of difference, but enough. And that is the shortest boundary of the evening.
0: Here's your chance, Kings. Someone, get under it. And the captain says, I'll do it myself. Huge moment. They were flying the Sunrisers. Abhishek's had an impact. But Lockie Ferguson has his first wicket of the season.
1: Yeah, double win for Shreyas. A, taking the catch, and he knew he just could not afford to put it down. And B, the bowling change. He went to Lockie. Lockie's back in the side today. Maybe with that intention. Try and get some early wickets. It's for the first time in the evening. He hasn't found the middle of the bat. It's a rarity. You can't put him down, and he didn't. Maybe Lockie Ferguson himself could have got back there. It was only just beyond the stumps. But do you know what, Skip? I believe in you. Damage, a little bit of early damage has been done. 35, 54 for one from 3.5.

0: Ishan Kishan. In early, but a platform is already laid. It's just how they roll, Sunrisers. They had a pretty good season. Ishan?
1: Yes, you always want a wicket when a side's taken off in that fashion. That to get the danger man. Abhishek, he was really going hammer and tongs. Pace there on that delivery. He was never going to miss that, Shreyas Iyer.
2: He should get a bonus check at the end of the nine. I mean, you think bowling on this surface for those guys to get a dismissal relatively early, well, certainly in your first over. Huge pat on the back for Lockie Ferguson.
1: When you play the IPL, it's a bonus check already.
2: Absolutely.
0: Right. Let's get some questions for the day. Question for the new AI mode in Google search. How do teams leading the table begin planning for the IPL playoffs? Well, top two is priority. It gives you a second life, of course. If you get into qualifier one, manage workload, keep your NRR healthy. And you could always ask another question right after this on Google AI mode. Be safe, but it was surprising for Kishan. It's an excellent over from Lockie Ferguson. A wicket and only six. 54 for one after four.

0: 54 for one. Four overs have been bowled. So change of ends for Marco Jansen.
1: Well, already
0: plenty of fireworks here in Hyderabad. Abhishek Sharma started it off. He was in a hurry, timing it beautifully for sixes, and then came Travis Head with a couple of big blows. Just when he was looking at his most dangerous, Lockie Ferguson gets him. Good opportunity here for Punjab to pull things back. Good evening, Simon Kadich, Sunny Gavas.
2: Good evening, Ravi. Good evening, Simon. Good evening, everybody. What an entertaining start we've had. Abhishek Sharma, 35 of just 13 deliveries. Travis Head not too far behind, mind you, 18 of 9, strike rate of 200. Both of them are such entertaining players. When they hit the ball stays hit.
0: Clever. Kept his eyes on the ball all the way to be able to play that shot.
3: Good evening, Ravi, Sunny, all our viewers. Travis Head now getting in on the slipstream of the start that Abhishek Sharma gave. Playing the short ball beautifully there, just ramping it over the keeper, Prabh Simran. Using all the pace and bounce of Jansen to his advantage.
0: Well struck. Really well struck that. Flat batted it, one bounce over the rope.
2: To pitch it short, it goes over the head of the wicketkeeper for a six. If you pitch it up, it goes over the head of mid-off. I mean, similar kind of deliveries. Look at that shot. This is almost like a tennis shot.
0: This is 64 for one. The Angel won super sixes. Suryavanshi, young man, 37 sixes in 10 matches. Abhishek not far behind. His innings cut short today, 36. Rickleton, 33. Priyans, 26. All left-handers. And then there's Rahul at 24, the sole right-hander. Nishan Kishan away.
3: And that's the beauty of the rollicking start that Sunrisers have had. With Abhishek Sharma going off, 35 off just 13 balls. Partnership of 54. And when Sunrisers openers put on more than 50, they've won four out of the five games this Tata IPL. So percentages go in their favour. But also, it allows someone like Ishan Kishan time to get into his innings because they're so far ahead of the game. And then he becomes a dangerous proposition through those middle overs where he strikes at just under 200.
0: Now the field changes. Man square comes into the circle. A man drops back at deep mid-wicket. Head has already hit two sixes in that direction. So 11 off the over after 5, 65 for one.
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0: ...65 for one, Ferguson. Good start for him. Just six runs in his first over. Got the dangerous Abhishek out.
2: can see that 22 for 3 has been their lowest score in the power play for the Sunrisers. Explosive starts.
1: That's big. Over the ropes. It's again a deep mid-wicket. It's his favourite area tonight. Another six for Head. His third.
2: Good pace. About 144 kilometres per hour. It's exactly what he wants. He wants pace off the pitch so that he can get under the ball and hit it over the top. That's a very, very good shot again from Travis Head.
1: For a batsman, when he goes out there, takes guard, looks at a surface like this, no grass whatsoever, flat. He says, I've got to make the most of this now. He can hit through the line, the pace is good. Enough there to come onto the bat, where he can hit through the line. And he can really make power play count when the ball is hard on you. Still four balls left in power play. He goes again. There's a man in the deep.
3: We're out there for the pitch report. And this pitch, pitch number two, the team that's batted first on it the last two seasons, it's a bit Jekyll and Hyde. A couple of games have been less than 160. And then three games, the team batting first has got more than 245. But this one looked like an absolute belter.
1: Ishan Kishan this time. And a very good shot this, because he was looking to go down. Clears mid on easily.
2: He hasn't quite replicated his form in the World Cup, Ishan Kishan. This could be the day. Today could be the day. Again, a quick delivery. He doesn't want to be left behind. Ishan Kishan, lovely straight batted, lofted shot.
1: So far off the over, 78 runs already, one ball left in power play. They'll settle for this. He's had a terrific season as well, right from domestic cricket, took it into international cricket. Yes, broke the door down and walked into the Indian team. Not look back. Off the over at the end of power play, it's 79 for 1.

0: 6 overs bowled, 79 for 1. Done with power play and straight away spin. The form of Yuzvendra Chahal. He's got more wickets than anyone in IPL cricket. Vastly experienced. Always has been a clever operator. Now, will he get something out of the surface? Run, run, run, run, run, run. Get too easily. Well, the good thing from Sunrisers' point of view is he's taken his time, Travis said, but slowly but surely getting into some real form. 76 of 30 against the Mumbai Indians, 61 of 28 against KKR in his last two innings. Even today took his time, but then now in the groove. 38 of 18.
1: Well, they've got so much power these days. Travis Head, as soon as he sussed out the pace and bounce of this wicket, he was savage on the pull shot, anything into the surface, picking the ball up beautifully over square leg as well. Ominous signs coming off consecutive 50s.
0: Yeah, one of the few players in world cricket who has got his act together where he can take it, his style of cricket, into all formats of the game. He does it in test cricket where he plays match-winning innings. He does it in one-day cricket where he single-handedly won a World Cup final. And into T20 cricket as well. Which tells you something. You know, he's a smart operator, reads situations well. Knows when to counter-attack. That's up in the air. Should be taken. Yes, comfortably taken. Marco Jansen making no mistake. And it's that clever operator, Yuzvendra Chahal, who's broken the partnership.
2: It'll be interesting to see whether it was the wrong one. Yes, it was. And yes, he did try to open the face of the bat to hit it along with a turn. But in attempting to do that, I think a lot of the power that otherwise would have been there wasn't quite there. So he's gone for 38. And it's 84 for 2 in the seventh over.

0: So Travis Head dismissed and Henrik Claassen comes in. 60 matches, 167 strike rate. We all know what a destroyer of bowling is. Can smash the spinners as well.
1: Oh, bowling!
0: But just seeing the way this pitch is behaving, just wonder if it will slow up a bit once the ball gets a little older, which means if it does, then the spinners do come into play. And Charles will be the first one to suss that out, because it will show at what pace he bowls, whether he's prepared to give it a little air, and mix it up, give it a rip at the same time. So good start from the Wiley leg spinner. 7 runs off that over and a wicket, 86 for 2.

0: seven overs bowler. Options here for Shreyas Iyer. Still Vaishak, Stoinis, Chahal into the attack. Yes, Ferguson. Well, up in the air and put down. How costly is that? Yes, the timing of that catch would have been two wickets in two overs, straight down the throat. Hooper Connolly.
1: Ricky Ponting's not going to be happy. Punjab's fielding's been sloppy of late, and there was a misfield earlier with a one-handed pickup by this very man, Hooper Connolly, and then this was a regulation catch out of deep square leg. Doesn't get much easier than that, and it just goes straight

0: supporters. You've got to take it with a pinch of salt.
1: Shreyas Iyer has been rewarded by backing Chahal in the previous over, because the last match at Ahmedabad against Gujarat, they held him back. Gujarat just kept sending left-hander after left-hander out, but they've had a rethink. I'm sure Ricky Ponting would have had a chat to him. He's their premier bowler. Get him in the action, and he's rewarded them in the first over. So great captaincy from Shreyas Iyer.
0: And it also tells you, you can't go by that theory all the time. Otherwise, you can't have any off-spinner bowling to a right-hander. You've got to back your bowlers to be able to get a left-hander out. And more often than not, they've done it in the past. It's not that they don't do it. These days, with analysts sitting there with computers saying left-hander bowl at the crease, you can't bowl him. That's nonsense. You can get him out. You've got to believe you can get him out.
2: Then again, talking about the captaincy, giving Ferguson the third over on the trot, that would have been absolutely perfect if that catch had been taken. So as far as his captaincy, awareness of what is happening, awareness of who to bowl at what stage, seems spot on. Really captaining well. The Punjab team, Shreyas Iyer, he's certainly asserted his authority on the team.
0: Now he's got hold of this one. Be a spectator, men, in the deep. That was a really good over from Lockie Ferguson. That last ball, adding insult to injury. 94 for 2 after it.
2: Well, what a good over it was till that particular delivery. He had given away only 2 runs. And now, short, about 146 kilometers per hour. Good pace, but halfway down the pitch. And Kishan just smashes it.
3: Klassen gets into the act. Likes playing Yuzvendra Chahal. There's reason why. First 6 for him as the 100 comes up for the Sunrisers.
4: Yeah, 100 up in a flash. And it'll get even worse for Punjab if they can't dismiss either of these too quickly. Klassen's so good against spin because he picks length so quickly. That is a favoured shot for him.
1: Chris Chahal to smart about the response. Good, much better length. Yeah, good faith in Chahal to bring him on straight after the bar play. Good watch that game at Ahmedabad. Pacers had a lot more going for them. Even Rashid Khan struggled to understand lack of impact. Tonight, Shreyas Iyer is trusting him. Klassen matches up very nicely to Yuzvendra Chahal. He knows the length. Been around a long time, Yuzvendra Chahal. He's a certified IPL legend. And there is the Tata Sierra, legend we grew up admiring. It's back. Legendary interior space, comfort and performance. The Tata Sierra is the preferred choice of over 30,000 families across the country. Your time to bring home the legend. A bit of a top edge. Touch and go. Put down again. Goodness, Punjab Kings. Shashank again. Cannot believe it. Shreyas, Yuzi, Shashank himself. Both batters now have a reprieve. But the home crowd love it.
4: Well, just changing the context of where the game is right now, because they should be so much further on.

0: And if they were on a flat surface like this with Klaassen dismissed, he thought he was gone at this point. Just misjudged it a little bit. In the end, he just put the hands out to the left. Yeah, he can't believe it. Has to be taken.
1: And to add insult to injury, that ball also went away for a boundary after it landed on the ground. Very tough. Two simple catches dropped.
2: I think Ricky Ponting can't wait to get out in the middle. Shreyas Iyer can't wait to get his fielders together. Chahal disappointed. He'll get his chance now, Punjab Kings head coach. Sunrisers 107 for 2. We all take a break in the Seat Tyres strategic timeout.
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4: To SEN's coverage of the IPL. And if you have just joined us, the strategic timeout has been taken. We've just finished 9 overs in the batting innings in this match between the Punjab Kings and Sunrisers Hyderabad. And it was the latter, the Sunrisers Hyderabad, who were batting first. And at the end of 9 overs, they are 2 for 107 as the strategic timeout has been taken. It's been an eventful past few overs. We'll go through how the opening 9 overs have played out. A blistering start from the openers, Abhishek Sharma and Travis Head. They got things rocketing along very quickly indeed. The run rate was over 16 at one point before Abhishek Sharma was the first to go. He was caught off the bowling of Lachie Ferguson, caught by Shreyas Iyer, 35 off 13. He made 2 fours and 4 sixes, striking at almost 270. 1 for 54 after 3.3 overs was the fall of the wicket. Then Travis Head took over, the Australian. He hit 38 off 19 in the end. He was caught off the bowling of Chahal. Caught by Marco Jansen, 3 fours and 3 sixes he made, striking at an even 200. The fall of the wicket there, 2 for 84 at that stage. Ishan Kishan and Henrik Klaassen made their way to the crease. Both have been dropped in the last couple of overs, which may well prove very costly indeed for the Punjab Kings. Both dropped on the rope. As things stand, Ishan Kishan is 17 off 13, Henrik Klaassen 14 off 19, each of it 1 four and 1 six. For the bowlers so far, Ashdeep Singh was expensive, as was Marco Jansen in their first 2 overs. Ashdeep Singh, 2 overs, none for 27. Marco Jansen, 2 overs, none for 32. Lachie Ferguson has bowled 3 overs to this point, has taken 1 for 28, and Yuzvendra Chahal, 2 overs, 1 for 20. They're the only 4 bowlers that have been used so far by Sunrisers Hyderabad, and they've taken 2 wickets so far. At the end of the 9th over, 2 for 107, but a couple of costly drops in the last few overs. Cooper Connolly was the Australian who put one of them down. He put down Kishan a couple of overs ago. And just in that last over before the strategic timeout, another wicket opportunity was dropped. Klaassen getting dropped and the ball trickling to the rope to add insult to injury. All right, the strategic timeout is done. We'll head back to Rajiv Gandhi International Stadium. Sunrisers Hyderabad after 9 overs are 2 for 107.
1: Hitting start. Where are these two teams on the Wonder Cement Fair Play Award, holding the spirit of the game? Punjab managing to stay in the top 4 there as well. Number 3, Sunrisers in the middle. Vaishak Vijayakumar. It's been outstanding all season, Vaishak. Introduction in the 10th over. Now we've just had a timeout. I'm delighted Ricky Ponting joins us now. Right, Ricky, you know the first question.
5: Let me guess, something to do with catching, isn't it?
1: Go on then.
5: Look, it's been a bit of a virus for us, to be honest. You know, we put a lot of catches down so far this season. The boys have worked exceptionally hard, and, you know, poor old Shashank there, it just looks like the ball's following him around everywhere he goes. He's sitting under a high ball.
1: A shot from Klaassen. Yeah, we'll keep the chat going, Ricky. Just wondering how much time you spend with a player like Shashank. He's such a good fielder. He dropped catches. He spent some time away because of injury, I'm guessing. But how do you work with him in between those games?
5: Yeah, he did. He missed a couple of games with an Australian left hamstring. So it's taken him about a week and a half to come back from that. So he's done all his work the last probably weak to be physically right to play the game. And we have pumped the catching into him over the last 5 or 6 days. There's no doubt about that. But, yeah, once again, one goes down tonight, and hopefully it's not too costly. You know, Klaassen's a very, very good T20 player, leading run scorer, I think, in this tournament, and you can't afford to be dropping catches like that. So one thing I said to the boys at the timeout, though, is those chances are coming, and if we can hang on to them, we can make a bit of a dent in this batting lineup and hopefully get into the lower order sooner rather than later.
6: Ricky, just Sunil here, just checking, you know, the ring of lights, is that one of the reasons? Because it wasn't there the previous season, the ring of light on the top of the stadium.
5: I'm not going to be making excuses for anyone putting down a catch. I mean, we trained here last night. You know, that's the beauty about coming to these venues. You get a chance, you know, one or two sessions normally to have a bit of a train under the lights and get a bit of a feel for the venue. So, like, we've had a couple this year. Yuzi Chahal had one in Mumbai that went straight into the light that he lost. But it looked like Shashank had that one covered the whole way. So I'm not going to go ahead and make excuses. You know, when a catch like that goes, you've got to take it.
2: Ricky, stay with us. We've got something special to show you in a moment. Right, now I promise you, Ricky, this has nothing to do with what happened this evening. We did our homework and hardworking team here dug something up. I want you to have a look at this. It's a throwback from a time gone by. It's a good time. 13 years ago. Remember this?
5: My memory's not that good, actually. that is a long time ago. And guess who was the bowler? My great friend, Harbhajan Singh, was the bowler. So, yeah, it's amazing how things change, right? We were great adversaries on the field. And then, you know, a couple of months later, I'm sitting in the same dressing shed and being captain of him in the IPL. And we've actually got a really good friendship now. So, yeah, look, I do remember that catch. It was catch. I actually slipped at the takeoff there.
2: We'll keep that chat going, Ricky. Stay with us. Sorry about that. We'll keep that chat going. 118 for two after 10.
5: Even a spinner? Spinner's over.
7: In the field,

0: Ricky, thanks for sticking around. It's Nick here. What's the advice to the bowlers, the quicker bowlers? How are you going to stop bleeding these boundaries, in particular the sixes?
1: Yeah, there's been plenty of sixes so far. If anything, we've probably been a little bit short. We talked about in our bowlers meeting the last couple of days about, you know, trying to drag the length back a little bit, trying to hit like a sort of a 7 to 9 sort of metre length on the wicket. We've probably got a little bit short of that, and the ball's just sort of sitting in the surface, as you can see, and there's...
2: Ricky, you can pick up commentary if you'd like, mate. Chahal, Yuzvendra Chahal, feel for him. This ground, you get so little for the bowlers. He's not getting the support from his fielders. It's Cooper Connolly again.
0: And again, it's looked like he misjudged it. Right at the end there, just throwing the hands out to try and cover it. Oh, Yuzvi, it's just not going your way, and that's so frustrating. Flat pitch, they're causing problems, they just can't finish it off.
2: I'm having a shocker as well, it's Lockie Ferguson. Sorry, Cooper. And I think, Ricky, you're still with us.
1: I think I should go, though. This is not going very well.
0: Ricky, you're doing well to stick with us. I thought you might have wandered off by now.
1: I've been close to throwing the microphone out in the middle of the ground. Don't worry about that.
2: Well, it's been the positives. If you stay on with us, there are more chances.
1: Well, let's hope so. Hopefully we can catch one.
2: Ricky, thank you so much for your time. We'll let you go.
1: Okay, thanks, cheers. Guys. Cheers. Thanks.
2: It's about getting used to different grounds in India, in the IPL as well. We do have the Ring of Lights here. Do remember, Sunny, back in Dubai as well, Ring of Lights, a number of players have said it's challenging ground. I know Ricky Ponting wasn't having any of it, as he should as head coach. Sure, it plays its part.
3: No, fair enough. I think, you know, you realize that, you know, you don't want to make any excuses. A little bit of turn there for Yuzvendra Chahal, but when you have a look at some of those lights, so they're pretty bright, and sometimes you can, it's a white ball and you can lose it against that. You can see those white ones underneath the colored red ones are there, color orange, color of the Sunrisers team. Certainly is not easy, as you said, in Dubai it happens.
2: Just add to the missed opportunities package. What is going on to the Punjab Kings? Chahal is having the most rotten night in terms of fortune. Catches, and now the stumping by Prabhsimran Singh. 1-2-4 and still for two.
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2: Just pressing home the pain. How costly is this phase going to be for the Punjab Kings? A boundary to start the over for Kishan.
0: Yeah, they're just riding the wave. Things are going their way and they're taking full advantage of it. Just to see how close that was and whether it should have been stopped. Yeah, it should have been stopped. Just not quite with the pace of the game at the moment. Just behind the pace of the game.

0: this partnership, which is growing. It's gone to 46. But the Punjab Kings have not helped their cause. This is the first of the opportunities. It's Cooper Connolly in the deep. Chahal with one of many. Shashank Singh. Oh, regulation. Reasonably regulation.
1: And all in their own little way. It's like misjudgments. I used to find, and they will probably feel the same. I know Ricky said that they were here last night practicing under lights, but we get here, what, a few hours before play starts, and they're all out there practicing in the daylight. That is, most of their fielding practice is done in the daylight. And then, of course, when they're actually in the heat of the battle, it's under lights. So if I was them, I'd leave the fielding practice to the last possible moment, so you're actually under lights, just getting used to conditions a bit more.
0: Their catch percentage has dropped now to 69%, the second lowest in the league. And to add to the catch is Prabh Simran, giving his fellow keeper a reprieve. Turned from Chahal.
1: Yeah, turned. And I think the problem for him was that I think he thought it was going to clip the top of the off stump, and he just took his eye off the ball a little bit.
0: Now it's a game of fine margins. These are two form teams. Four opportunities. You can't give the opposition the edge. And you've seen how owning the edge makes the difference on the field. Do it off the field too. Visit rupay.co.in and apply for a Rupay card now. Well, the powers that be have favoured this partnership, and it somehow found its way to 50. After 12, 1-3-4 for 2.

0: to 32 balls for a 50-run partnership between the two Ks. Jansen now. And Sunrisers Hyderabad, anything short, they pounced on today. Four sixes. Just sat back nicely. That's a kind of surface, you've got to do that. You can't commit on that front foot. This is going to get slower as the game progresses. Mentioned earlier, spinners will come into play.
1: Overall, though, Punjab have bowled really well. I mean, they've created so many chances. We just highlighted the four drops. Imagine if three of those were taken, the game would be have a slightly different complexion. So the bowlers on a flat surface, Ricky Ponting, we've just interviewed and spoken to, he should be mighty proud of his bowlers. And they've just done enough. But, boy, how costly is all that going to be?
0: Wonder what Ishan Kishan had for breakfast or lunch today. He's living a charmed life and he's got to make the most of it. Well, he won't complain. Some real sitters put down.
2: You mentioned the wicket slowing up and starting to take turn. Have a look at this. Spun nicely from Chahal. That's the missed stumping from Prabh Simran. It's another opportunity that went begging. Chahal's bowled beautifully tonight. Just goes to show his skill. He can adapt to left-handers.
0: Yeah, seeing that, tell me how you want to keep a left-hander. Just because a left-hander out, you want to keep a leg spinner out of the game. That's a joke. When you have the skills like Chahal has, the number of wickets he's taken, it's detrimental to the bowler. Yeah, you're playing on that bowler's psyche more than anything else. You're trying to tell that bowler, an even ordinary left-hander who's just come in, you know, in one or two seasons in the game, you're giving him the upper hand as opposed to someone who's been around for 17, 18 seasons.
1: Yeah, I'm going to back him up here, Shreyas, in that last game. I actually don't think it was the left-hander and the matchups. I just think it was the pitch. I just think he made his decision based on his bowlers for the surface. And he saw Chahal as not being the most effective on that given surface. I'm really not convinced it was about the matchups and left-handers.
0: If that's the case, fine. But if someone tells me left-hander, I'll show him a route.
1: Absolutely. I've been saying this for a while. I think matchups, sometimes you forget who your best players are.
0: That's it hard. Into the side screen, on the bounce, 147 for two.
3: 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This is the IPL on SEN.
1: Balance. Look at the way he holds the pose. That tells you all you need to know about his balance. Not falling over after he's hit the shot. He's getting full power and full body into the shot. Like a Simon Catches, just flicked the leg. Back in the day. Back in the golden era.
2: Foundation here from Klaassen. They're trying to drag him wide. He's got the reach, but he's got the strong foundation with his footwork and also his hip position.
0: his presence till this 18th, 19th over critical here, because it could make a difference of 15, 20 runs to the end score.
1: I reckon they're doing all right here, Punjab. They'll be hugely disappointed with the drop catches. Well, I reckon Ricky Ponting in the dugout, I think, you know what, we're doing okay here. We're hanging in. Flat pitch. We've got a batting lineup that we're proud of and was a real strength of ours. And of course, the game can change pretty quickly, but right now, I think they're pretty pleased.
4: Well played. Angel won Super 6 again. And once again, it's the slightly short delivery that's been punished. Pace off. But he was in good position here.
2: Yeah, the knuckleball into the surface just sat up. And Ishan Kishan's not going to miss out on that. Hammers it over deep backward square. There's a couple of nervy fielders out there at the moment that have put him down. A number of them will be hoping that he skies one and it gets taken, because every six he hits from here on in will be hurting them.
4: And again, this time down the ground. Consecutive sixes.
1: Brilliant ball striking, almost waiting for it. He knew that he was a little short by Jack in the last delivery, and the batter seizes on it. He knows he's going to be pushing it up there, and he's waiting for it, ready to pounce. And he did exactly that.
0: His trigger movement is such that it allows him to play those two shots he's played extremely well. And sets it up nicely. Yes, pushes back on the back foot.
4: And again, that's the biggest.
0: Wow. It's orange fever now here. They're up, off, out of their seats. Three sixes on the trot. 20 of the over. Well, momentum shift here.
1: Yeah, they're not quite as happy as they were three balls ago. It's amazing how the game quickly shifts.
2: Just talking about that Ricky Ponting interview, he has mellowed, because I've never seen him react as calmly as he did in that interview about three drop catches and a missed stumping. If he was out in the field with the caps he had on, he wouldn't have been reacting like that, I'm sure you.
0: 20 of the over already, one ball to go. So good one this for the Sunrisers. After 14, it's 168 for two.
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0: So they're going at exactly 12 runs per over. So going at 12, which means they go at this rate, 240. Arshdeep back. One thing is certain, and the Sunrisers would be aware of it. The Punjab Kings, they chase well. They've chased over 200 many times this season. They'll want to put a real sizable score on the board now. Kishan has gone past 50. 54 of just 30.
2: It was only three games ago that Punjab chased down 265 at Delhi. But I think his Sunrisers bowling lineup more options in these conditions. We see Shaun 50. A number of chances that should have been taken at this level. But then, once he got going, power pack for a little man. And just going on about that chase of 264, that's the danger for Punjab. They've been leaking a lot of runs with their bowling attack in the last few games. And that's why the decision tonight to get Chahal in the action was crucial, because it's a bowling lineup that needs their main man to get firing at the back end of the comp, because at the moment, their bowling lineup is trending downwards. And you don't need that when you're at the top of the table heading towards the playoffs, particularly against a team like the Sunrisers.
4: That's in the air. And taken this time. And a sigh of relief. Definitely for some Ricky Ponting and the dugout. And Shreyas Iyer quickly calls his players to gather again. It's Ishan Kishan who's been dismissed.
1: Yeah, Shedgay, good catch. Man of the moment with the bat in the last game. And, well, the skipper looks, I think, pleased that one's been taken. But they're still very much in the contest. Ashdeep, this is an outstanding over. Yorker short ball at his intuitive best, outthinking the batter on this occasion. And boy, did they need that, just to break the partnership. Let them breathe again. Yeah, well done. Terrific innings, though. 55 from just 32, 172 for three.

0: So Nitish ready. Out in the centre, back in the side. And on strike now.
1: Reckon Shreyas should go back to Yuvi Chahal now for this over, next over. If you can get rid of Klaassen now, the whole context of the game could well change. Where your skipper has to be just thinking with the ebbs and flows of a game, how the game changes, your plans change with it a little bit. That was as simple as you like, but well, we've had a few before. I reckon Yuvi coming in the next over.
2: We talked about this at the pitch. There's a lot of knuckleballs being bowled in the last few overs, so a lot of pace getting taken out of the ball now.
0: So 15 overs have been bowled. It's 174 for three. You got your wish, Mick. Yuzi back into the attack.
1: Well, I think there's a lot of merit in the decision, but whether it works or not, I can see why he's gone to Chahal. It's a big moment in the game here with Klaassen on strike, 37.
0: Good delivery. It was a little fuller in length. Now, you mentioned earlier, Simon, about Punjab getting their act together with their bowling, wanting to get into the playoffs as quickly as possible, because when you look at the playoff schedule, it'll suit them. It's the most of the games are in their neck of the woods. Points table suggests that they're on top. They'll need another couple of wins to be certain of going through. And you've got the schedule that's come out. The first playoff in Dharamshala, then two in Chandigarh, and the final in Ahmedabad.
1: Luka Janssen at long off. It's the tallest man in the game almost. That's a good decision. Get your tallest fielder somewhere there. Might still go over his head, but he has a better chance.
0: He's in his final over. He's bowled beautifully today. Could have had three or four wickets. Now this will be the test. Klaassen fully aware. Three balls left. He'll be picking his spot. Doing well to keep him away from the strike with singles.
1: Yeah, it's an excellent couple of overs. Well, one and a half overs. Ashdeep followed by Chahal. The experience, the best bowlers. And they get rewarded for just building a little bit of pressure.

0: That's swept nicely. Yes, drifting onto the pads. Much needed boundary.
1: Yeah, Chahal just gives Nitish too much leg side line here. And as a result, he's able to access that deep backward square leg position. Beautiful sweep shot. Really take him a little bit slower and wider for his final ball here.
0: He finishes off a very good spell. Yuzi Chahal, 4 overs, 1 for 32, 182 for 3. And there's the signal for the CA Tyres strategic timeout.
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3: Welcome back to SEN's coverage of the IPL. The strategic timeout has been taken, the second one of the innings in this match between the Punjab Kings and Sunrisers Hyderabad. We're 16 overs into the first innings, and Sunrisers, having been sent in to bat, are currently 3 for 182 at the end of 16 overs. It's been an innings which has had a lot of power hitting and a lot of misfielding as well. We will go through the scorecard as things stand. The two men at the crease at the moment, Amrik Klassen and Nitish Kumar Reddy. Klassen has made his way to 39 off 28, 2 fours and 2 sixes. And Reddy is currently 7 off 4 with just the sole boundary to his name. As far as the batting card is concerned, for earlier on in the innings, well, the damage was done largely at the top of the order. Abhishek Sharma and Travis Head, they were hitting them to all parts early. Abhishek Sharma, 35 off 13, was the first one to really get going, 2 fours and 4 sixes. The Australian Travis Head scored 38 off 19, 3 fours and 3 sixes. Ishan Kishan had a couple of lives on his way to 55 off 32, 2 fours and 4 sixes. And they're the 3 wickets to fall so far. Sharma caught Shreyas Iyer, bowled Lockie Ferguson. Travis Head caught Marco Jansen, bowled Yuzvendra Chahal. And Ishan Kishan was caught by Suyash off the bowling of Arshdeep Singh. As far as the entire bowling card is concerned for the Punjab Kings, Arshdeep Singh, 3 overs, 1 for 33. Marco Jansen, 3 overs, none for 44. Lockie Ferguson, 3 overs, 1 for 28. Yuzvendra Chahal, 4 overs, 1 for 32. He's not had the best time of it tonight, it's fair to say, Chahal. And Vijay Kumar Vaishak, 3 overs, none for 41. So with 4 overs to go, Sunrisers Hyderabad, 3 for 182. The potential to put on a sizable total here with just 4 overs left. And with already a set batter at the crease in Amrik Klassen, and Nitish Kumar Reddy, it's only just arrived at the crease. The fall of the wickets so far for Sunrisers, 1 for 54, 2 for 84, and then 3 for 172. So haven't been losing wickets in clumps, have Sunrisers. They've managed to put together some pretty solid partnerships right throughout their innings. We will see, though, if Amrik Klassen and Nitish Kumar Reddy can see their team home in this batting innings and if they can bat the remaining 4 overs and put together a comprehensive total. All right, the strategic timeout has been taken. It's just been concluded. Let's head back down now to the ground and see out the remaining 4 overs of the Sunrisers innings.
4: We don't see a lot of these in games like this, but the Tata IPL green dot balls of the season sees lots of pace. Siraj and Rabada 1 and 3. Jofra Archer's had a fine season, especially with the new ball. Remember, one dot ball is 19 trees. Right then, Yuzvendra Chahal's work is done. He's reflecting on lack of support, perhaps. A word or two later with some of his friends.
5: Yeah, that can happen. That can happen. This game of cricket, the best of fielders can drop catches. The best of batters can hit a full toss to the fielder straight.
4: Bang goes Reddy. Straight after the power play. He's in serious batting form this season, Nitish Reddy.
5: And the angle. He's come round the wicket. Jansen has come round the wicket. He's pitched it short. And he's pitched it around the leg and middle stump. Made it that much easy for Nitish Reddy to just swivel and put it away. Well, at this current rate, if they keep going, they'll probably get to about 240.
4: It's flat. And that goes to the safest hands in the house. Where he's got good ball striking ability, Nitish Reddy, and his strike rate's up in his first 10 balls this season from last year.
1: Yeah, great example of the danger of continually going into the surface. That ball was only 129 Ks and it was asking for trouble. I know Nick mentioned it earlier. We've watched Jansen a little bit in the last week. He looks down on pace.
4: Marco Jansen taken down by his international teammate. That is a class six of the bat of Klaassen. 900 sixes this IPL.
5: Hey, what a shot. It is on the leg in middle stump and he's just dismissed it from his presence. What a shot. In the slot, you would say. Trying to cramp him for room, but he just moved his left foot a little bit aside.
4: Of course, I must say, his former South African teammate.
1: Just have a look at Klaassen's front foot here, just hovering, waiting to pick the line. And then once he sees the line, trying to cramp him up, as you rightly say, Sonny, he just opens up that hitting zone straight over mid-wicket. This is an area they need to improve on, the Sunrisers. Lost the most wickets in the death overs this tournament.
4: He's gone the distance, Marco Jansen. He's conceded 50-plus only the second time. 44 innings in the IPL. He's been a form bowler, much improved. First time was a night of the wankhede gone wrong when the Gujarat Titans and Rashid Khan took him down. A team in orange is well represented on the orange cap leaderboard. Abhishek Sharma is one, Heinrich Klaassen is two, Ishan Kishan is four. They've got three in the top five. Throw in a strike rate count there and it's just as impactful. Tough night for Marco Jansen. He's gone for 61 of his four. SRH 199 for three with three to play.
6: Hey,

0: what Sunrisers get. If they go well, they could get something close to 250. Punjab Kings, doesn't really matter. Chased 260 plus already this season. Lockie Ferguson round the wicket. It's been a tough night for the bowlers. We've had 25 boundaries and only 24 dot balls. And it's time now for a fun contest brought to you by the Tata Group and the BCCI. Spot any green dot, win exclusive merchandise and match tickets. 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Great night to spot them in the sea of orange here in Hyderabad. Good stuff from Lockie Ferguson. It's actually been a really good game that he's had. He's going at nines. The game match run rate's going at 12s. 200 for the Sunrisers and 50 for Heinrich Klassen, who is hitting his peak batting form. Had a moment of good fortune, dropped on nine, but he's making the Punjab Kings pay.
1: Yeah, it's no surprise to see that orange cap leaderboard. Abhishek, Klassen, Kishan, they're all class players. They're playing at a venue. They play every second game. They love it here.
0: He's disappointed because the shot option wasn't a bad one. Mid-off was inside the circle.
2: Another half century from this classy South African. Scoring at 151, the strike rate. He's been an amazing, amazing ball.
0: Two again, big side. And this is the template I'm sure we'll see from the Sunrisers bowlers. Lots of pace off into the wicket. Good effect by Lockie Ferguson. Heinrich Klassen has got the orange cap on his head again. Took on smart options. He knew there was a small period of consolidation. He lost both Travis Head and Abhishek Sharma. And it's gone bust for the Sunrisers.
1: Ferguson should be too disheartened there. It's been a good set so far, given he's dealing with a set batter. You're going to err on the higher side. At least it's only one run. If he doesn't get that right, ends up in the crowd for six.
0: Orange is right tonight. This is one of the great venues in the IPL. Most spectacular atmosphere. You can feel it. They come in nice and early. Can fit up to 50,000. Had a rich history of IPL finals, premium games. Magnificent from Nitish Kumar Reddy. Oh, second tier. They're dancing in the crowd. Is it six after six after six? 2-1-2 for three.
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0: Sixes. Good finish from the Sunrisers' point of view. Otherwise, that was a decent overbuilding from Ferguson. Right. Last 12 balls have gone for 30. 12 balls to go in the innings.
1: Remember, this is the Punjab Kings, and no score they would believe is beyond them. Arshdeep with his last. Good option as always. Full in wide. He's got an interesting feel though. Short to mid, short square on the offside. Wonderful positioning from Nitish, getting deep in his crease. Ferguson bowled better tonight than 1 for 41 suggests. It didn't go his way. The fielding coming back to hurt Punjab once again. It's an area of concern. Those are those two fielders inside the circle. And Reddy pierces them to perfection.
2: That's always the danger. If you're going to bowl up with that left hand over the wicket, wide outside, the right hand is off stump, it's always going to be the danger that even a thick edge, doesn't have to be on the middle of the bat, will go between those two fielders. So having a deep third perhaps makes a lot more sense, particularly because your line of attack is going to be around that off stump or outside the off stump.
1: Couldn't agree more. And they've got to think of one of your two fielders deep on the leg side, Simon.
4: Yeah, it was perfectly executed. So it's the right plan, just the wrong field. And now they put the right field in play. So just the ball behind the game at the moment.
1: A couple of shots in that. I think Arshdeep actually adjusted his line last second quite well. It was a risky ball with fine leg in. Great Mr. Gavaskar can try and describe that one, sir.
2: That is a shot which is hard to describe. It's a body twister. You twist your body and bat twister.
1: You know, the umpire has done well there. Beat the stumps, beat the official. He's 56 of 37. Punjab Kings could have seen the back of Klassen early in his innings. This was when he was on 9.
2: He's still batting on 56 of 37. The other man that they dropped on 9, Ishan Kishan, got 55 of 32. So those two misses have been very, very expensive indeed.
1: The sixth drop catch for Shashank Singh this season. It's good over this from Arshdeep. It's 9 off it, 1 ball. Can he close out well? Sometimes these games comes down to just one or two overs that you've managed to squeeze flow of runs. Very well be another 440, 450 game. That's what happened the last two times these teams have met in the IPL. 440 runs earlier this season, 490 runs at this ground on this pitch last season. Chasing team prevailing on both occasions. Field is there for that. Excellent from Arshdeep. 10. Pretty good given the situation of the game. 50 partnership is up with one over to go. Sunrisers 2-2-2 for 3. Partnership this ready, neat little 28 of 12, just what you need. Have, as you pointed out, Simon, they've lost the most wickets in the last 5, so all their hard work, sometimes they go out of steam at the end. Ishan Malinga has been terrific this season, just warming up. So is Shakib Hussain. One over to go, and it'll be bowled by Vaishak.

0: Don't go anywhere. Once the damage is done with the bat here, that is what we've got for you. Throw in Priyansh at the top with Prabhsimran. He's been impacted in. Boy, they can chase anything. They'll believe they can.
1: Certainly will, because young Shetty also batted really well the other day. So they'll feel that whatever the ask is, they will be able to do that. Top class delivery from Vaishak. Absolutely top class under the bat. That's exactly what you want. Two deliveries, just one run conceded in the final over.
0: Well, he's learned from previous overs where he was using his knuckleball a lot and paying the price for hitting a length, but now just going defensive into the crease line. And the beauty for Sunrisers is their bowlers now get a look at what's worked on this surface, and then they can implement it. Klaassen saves the best for the last over. Top class.
1: I don't think there's anybody in the game who hits the ball over extra cover for a six as easily as Klaassen does. It's not the easiest of shots over extra cover. Yes, long off, yes. But over extra cover, look at that. Opens the face of the bat ever so slightly to be able to get it over extra cover. I think before this, I thought Yusuf Pathan was one who could hit power the ball over extra cover for a six. Massive sixes he used to hit, and this in is also a massive one.
0: Vaishak bowled such a good Yorker. The ball before this one was right in Klaassen's slot, and just notice the color of the ball, Simon. You brought up surface beside the one we're on. So rough drive. We've seen the Sunrisers bowlers use that to their advantage. Hit the ball to tail. Good running.
1: Very good running between the wicket. Nitish Reddy, the young man, fresher legs as well, running to the danger and giving the strike to Klaassen. Very good thinking that by young Reddy.
0: This is something unique in the IPL. Punjab Kings are a team on the rise, but they do not come into the Sunrisers' hometown. 8-0 in Hyderabad. They go down tonight. It's an IPL record. They're joined at the moment with RCB at the Chepauk. The field and providing the finishing touches is Heinrich Klaassen. Now we're seeing the touch. We saw the power before outside off for six. Now change of angle round the wicket, trying to cramp him up. So what does he do? Just use the pace and length to flick it up to that vacant fine leg position. And looking at those numbers, I think it's going to be 9-0 tonight. I know they're 5-for-5 chasing Punjab, but I think Sunrisers have been bowling beautifully on this track, particularly Malinga, Cummins in, Hussain, Shivang's bowled well. There's a little bit of turn out there. I think they got their work cut out tonight, Punjab.
1: They chased 265 Punjab against Delhi. Well, we'll wait and see now. The light's gone. I think it looks like...
0: I'm with you, Sunny. Simon, it's a brave man to say that Punjab are out of it before they've started their chase. But I can see your point. Sunrisers have used the conditions here to their advantage. They've forged a really good home record. Just a blip was the afternoon games here when we didn't need the lights. We need them now. They'll be back almost instantly these days. Flick of a switch. Well, they're having the time of their life. Don't worry about Thursday morning office and all that. Probably didn't even

0: That is a skyer. Marco Janssen, big hands. Lights back on, and Janssen was switched on. Klaassen's played well, but that's the end of him. And that is also the end for another thrilling Sunrisers Hyderabad innings. 235 for four.
1: Once again, we see a catch taken quite low down to the ground. Safely taken, but just wonder whether Ricky Ponting will have a word to his fielding unit. A number of catches went down tonight, low to the ground. High balls like that can be taken a lot comfortable up, higher up. But a wonderful knock from Heinrich Klaassen. 69 of just 43 balls. And the Sunrise finishes 235 for four.
0: Finished with a strike rate of 160, Heinrich Klaassen. It's one that Punjab Kings would say, what? You come to the Sunrisers Den and they get going, almost expect 200 plus. You wouldn't mind 235 necessarily.
2: Yes, but I would think that the Punjab boys would feel that they have recovered well. They were looking at about 250 or more, but 235 is a good return for the Punjab Kings. And they've got the batting lineup. They've got the batting length to be able to overhaul the score. If Priyansh and Prabhsimran can get them off to the kind of start that Abhishek and Travis Head get them off to, get Sunrisers off to, then we could be in for a real cracker of a game.
0: The fireworks of the bat of the home team behind us. Can Saqib Hussain and co do it with the ball? 10 occasions that Sunrisers have conceded 220 plus, they've never lost. And they've got that score because Heinrich Klaassen gave them the finishing touches. I'm delighted Heinrich Klaassen joined us. Heinrich, I promise it won't be long. I knew you were tired and dripping, but first I'm going to ask you to put that orange cap back on your head, mate. Well done. Really good innings. Just talk us through it, especially after the start the openers gave you.
3: Yeah, once again, a fantastic start from Travis Sheck there. They make it look so easy. I said to Livingston, it's like watching Tiger Woods with a pitching wedge into the green the whole time. The easy, or the how easy they make it look. So, yeah, great start. We lost wickets at crucial stages again and got a little bit harder in the middle. Ball got soft and it started stopping a little bit.
1: And what do you think of the surface, Heinrich?
3: Probably I want to put it in my pocket and take it everywhere. It's a medium pace wicket. There's not a lot of bounce. The wicket doesn't do a lot. Maybe it just stops a little bit. So yeah, it's a fantastic wicket to bat on, and it will be better if we can take a win tonight.
1: And what will you be relaying back to the bowling unit about what works lengthwise?
3: Exactly our normal game plans. The way we structure the team, the bowling unit, they just need to do what they normally do on this wicket.
0: Heinrich, get a sip of water, mate. Well done. Good luck.
3: Thank you very much.
0: Very good from Heinrich Klaassen. He and Ishan Kishan were both dropped early in their innings, specifically on 9, for the impactful start yet again from Abhishek Sharma and Travis Head. 73 of just 32 balls between them. Ishan Kishan carried on the good work, and Nitish Reddy applying the finishing touches. So the top 5 firing to take them to 235 of their 20 overs.
2: The bowling for the Punjab Kings, Arshdeep, you've got to say, under the circumstances, Arshdeep and Lockie Ferguson have bowled really well. Janssen went for a few, and Chahal, very, very unlucky. The pick of the bowlers, he had a couple of chances gone, a begging, a stumping as well, and Vaishak got a bit of a hammering, bit of a tap towards the last couple of overs. So 235 for four. Only 5 bowlers used by Shreyas Iyer. So they need 236 from 120 deliveries.

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3: Welcome back to SEN's coverage of the IPL. It is the innings break at the moment. A very good morning to you all. Good evening still if you're on the western side of the nation. It is IPL coverage. We are in the innings break. Punjab Kings and Sunrisers Hyderabad doing battle as things stand at the Rajiv Gandhi International Stadium. Sunrisers Hyderabad sent into bat have posted 4 for 235 after their 20 overs. The top scorer throughout the course of the innings was Heinrich Klaassen, who made 69 off 43 deliveries. It was an innings that contained brute force power hitting pretty much from everybody who got a go for Sunrisers, and a host of dropped catches as well on the boundary, which proved very costly indeed for the Punjab Kings. But they've got an opportunity to respond. They need 236 runs in the 20 overs to get the job done. As we go through the scorecard, Abhishek Sharma and Travis Head, the Australian, were very good at the top of the order, got things off to an absolute flyer for Sunrisers. Abhishek Sharma, 35 off 13, two fours and four sixes, striking at just under 270. Travis Head, 38 off 19, three fours and three sixes, striking at an even 200. Ishan Kishan came to the crease. He was batting at three, the designated wicketkeeper. He blasted 55 off 32. He was one who had a lie very early on in his innings. He made two fours and four sixes. Heinrich Klaassen was dismissed with the final ball of the innings, posting 69 off 43 balls. He made three fours and four sixes. And then Nitish Kumar Reddy was the not-out man at the other end of the wicket, 29 off 13, two fours and two sixes for he. The fall of the wickets, 1 for 54, Abhishek Sharma, caught Iyer, bowled Ferguson, Travis Head, 2 for 84, caught Jansen, bowled Shahal, 3 for 172, Ishan Kishan, caught Shedge, bowled Ashdeep Singh. And then, as I said, that final ball of the innings, 19.6 overs, 4 for 235, Heinrich Klaassen, caught Jansen, bowled Vaishak in the end. The bowling figures, we'll go through those now, and there's some pretty nasty reading in these columns. Ashdeep Singh, 4 overs, 1 for 43. Marco Jansen, 4 overs, none for 61. Lachie Ferguson, 4 overs, 1 for 41. Yuzvendra Chahal, who's been subbed out, 4 overs, 1 for 32. It was decent with the ball, but a couple of dropped catches as well. Not a great night for him, all things considered. And then Vijay Kumar Vaishak, 4 overs, 1 for 54. So the majority of bowlers picking up a wicket, but lots of them going for plenty of runs indeed. That final score, 4 for 235, 9 extras, 2 byes, 2 leg byes and 5 wides. And Rick Klaassen, the top scorer, dropped on 9. Ended up posting an additional 60 runs, which could prove very, very handy indeed for Sunrisers. As we turn our attention to what the IPL table looks like as things stand, the Punjab Kings are still on top. They're a point clear of Royal Challengers Bengaluru. Both of those teams have played 9 games to this point. Sunrisers Hyderabad have played an extra game, but with a victory here, they can leapfrog both Bengaluru and Punjab Super Kings into first spot, at least temporarily, because those two teams will still have a game in hand, but they can move at least outright clear in first spot if they're able to hold on and secure victory here tonight. They've got 235 to defend. There's a bit of a logjam, though, between second and fifth. They're all tied on 6 wins apiece. And that's the Rajasthan Royals, who are in fourth, and the Gujarat Titans as well, who round out the top 5. And then going further down, it's the Chennai Super Kings with 5 wins and 5 defeats. And then the Delhi Capitals in 7th with a record of 4-6. The Kolkata Knight Riders in 7th with 3 wins, 5 defeats and a no result as well. The Mumbai Indians and then the Lucknow Super Giants round out the table. But certainly it is a very intriguing gap that separates the top five. Just 1 point separating first and fifth at the moment at this innings break. Punjab Super Kings a point clear of the chasing pack. But of course, if they're not able to chase down this result tonight, it will mean that Sunrisers Hyderabad will leapfrog them into first spot, at least temporarily. Of course, the Kings do have a game in hand as things stand. They and the Royal Challengers Bengaluru have each played 9 games. 236 is the target, though. If you've just joined us, we are in the innings break. SEN's coverage of the IPL. Sunrisers Hyderabad were sent into bat and they posted 4 for 235. Lots of power hitting. Pretty much everyone who got a go with the bat for Sunrisers ended up making a pretty decent total in the end. The top scorer, Amrit Klassen, made 69 off 43, was dropped on 9, made the most of it though, and was dismissed with, it took the last ball of the innings to get rid of him in the end, making 69 off 43. So this is it. That's the thing for, that's the challenge now for Punjab. They've got to post 236 in 20 overs. We will head back now to the stadium as the run chase is not too far away. The Rajiv Gandhi International Stadium is a buzz. Sunrisers Hyderabad have had their turn. 4 for 235, 236 is the total for the Punjab Kings to chase down. Can they do it? Let's head back to the ground now and find out.
4: So, Punjab Kings have their work cut out. 236 needed. All set for the run chase here at the Rajiv Gandhi International Stadium in Hyderabad. The Kings need 236. The Sunrisers must defend. The winner will be top of the table tonight in the Tata IPL. Pravi Sheikh have played their part in Act 1. Now over to Prop Simran and Priyansh for Act 2. The Sunrisers will take the field. A very good evening and a humdinger loading, as Ravi Shastri said at the toss today. We've got a good one on our hands. Good evening, gentlemen.
5: Yes, good evening all. Good evening, Ronak, Nick. This should be a good contest. It's, we know how well Punjab chase. They depend a lot, though, on their top three. Get them off to a good start, and then they've got some firepower right down the middle. But it's that start that's important. Pat Cummings telling them, listen, focus on the first 6 overs. That's when this pitch is at its best. The ball will come onto the bat. So let's put some pressure early on. Such an important game, this. Sunrisers know they win, they go to the top of the table. And Punjab win, they know they're one match away from the playoffs.

0: Every time the Sunrisers Hyderabad post in excess of 220, they successfully defend it. Punjab Kings have won every time they've chased this season. Something will change tonight. Priyansh Arya and Prabh Simran have matched Travisheik this season. This should be fun.
1: Yeah, and it all should be interesting to see how Pat Cummins in particular bowls to Priyansh. There's been a bit of a blueprint in the last couple of games. Now, whether Pat Cummins has quite got the pace in terms of the spell that Jofra Archer bowled to him. I know it's hard to compare because Jofra Archer is bowling with great skill and great rhythm, but Pat Cummins also has the skill and the rhythm, but perhaps not the pace. But they bowled that line across the left-hander, just back of a length, and it did cause Priyansh just a few problems. Now, whether they're going to try and reenact that, only time will tell.
2: He's made a few hop, Jofra, in the first couple of overs.
1: Yeah, sometimes as a left-hander, you're not quite sure which side of the ball to go with that angle across you. You can go leg side and ramp it over the slips, or you can go across your stumps and pull it away. Let's just see what the plan is.
0: Well, this is interesting. Prafulinge thought might be the option, but they've gone with Harsh Dubey. Sunrisers feel like a left-arm spinner could play a part. Pat Cummins, small sample size, but he's never dismissed either Priyansh or Prabh Simran. And Priyansh doesn't take long to signal his intent.
2: Neither does Prabs.
0: Attacking fielder, wide slip, man at gully. Cummins to Priyansh. Just a soft little touch on the bat. Sweet timing off the mark. Thought the affinity of the Sunrisers is for that extra pace option in Prafulinge. Those Yorkers can use the ball if it tails at the end. Left arm spinner, Stube.
1: Yeah. The danger with the decision is you're judging it a little bit on Chahal, who got turned, but he's a wrist spinner and he's going to get more drift and turn.
2: So if there's no dew, I think they reckon this pitch will slow up further, you know, which will bring the spinner into play.
0: Rubs off the mark as well, and Harsh Dubey is actually pretty good in the power play. Now whether Pat Cummins throws the ball to him, the left-handed Priyansh Arya there, slightly untidy from the Sunrisers, should have been one, but fielder backing up is dozing, so it'll be two. Shan Malinga. In all fairness, I think fielder backing up was ready to just go to his next position with the left and right hand batter. The throw coming in was wayward. Anyway, it's Prabh Simran. He's got a slip as well.
2: That's Pat Cummins' strength, isn't he? And he won't get away from that, whichever format he plays. His initial idea would be to hit the deck, straight lines, bang away there and see what the batsman's up to. Got options. Malinga, Hussain ready. Abhishek can roll his arm over if needed. And two spinners, Shivang and Harsh.
1: One thing I've seen from Pat Cummins that I think he's done better than most other captains, just mix up his bowlers. He hasn't just exposed his bowlers to two or three overs at a time. Perhaps it's a result of playing on pitches like this. Just one over here, one over there sometimes.
0: What he's also very good at, Nick, is where he places his two fielders in the deep and the power play. It's not a conventional deep third, deep fine leg. Just before that ball, he just moved his fielder deep on the offside. A little more square. It's where the ball went. They know how to play the angles. Their template is to try and get batters to hit square here on the bigger boundaries in Hyderabad.
2: Australia do a lot that when Pat Cummins is captaining. One over each, a max two for a bowler. Early on,
1: he's just covering that offside line because I think he's going to bowl that line across the left-hander. So his third man's just come a little finer. Yeah, and that's the line that we were talking about. Yeah, you're right, Ravi, it's not Jofra's pace, but it's the line and the intent that Jofra was bowling. And it's just going to cause Priyansh one or two little thoughts here. He's got two choices. Either he can stay leg side of the ball here and thrash it across there. He decides to sort of do a bit of both. Not sure that's the best option.
2: And it was an effort ball, because that was the quickest of the over, 147 from Pat Cummins, which is means he's cranking it up.
1: And now he's changed, so Priyansh will know that the line and the length will change along with it, because third man's come up and long leg is, or long on rather, is gone up, gone out. So change of plan. This will have to be Fuller, surely.
0: Double bluff. Fielder in the deep. Brilliant catch. Outstanding, Ishan Malinga. Pat Cummins has Priyansh Arya. Will the catching be the difference tonight?
1: It's a brilliant bit of captaincy, because it's the bluff. He'd made the field as if it had to be a full ball, had to be a fuller ball. Pat Cummins has got in his head and he's bowled the same ball with a different field. That is quite outstanding captaincy. And Priyansh yet again has struggled with that ball going across and with a little bit of pace and bounce.
2: Yes, the three-card trick. Pushed it on back and unleashed a short delivery across the body. But how good a catch is this? He was anticipating it. He was attacking the ball. He got both hands to it. And the captain delighted, because his strategy has worked. The fielder has supported him. And an early blow for Punjab. Priyansh Arya dismissed for one. It's 4 for 1.

0: So first blood drawn by the team in orange. Nitish Reddy with the new ball. This could be two. Cummins himself. He's a superstar, is Pat Cummins, the SRH captain. He can do little wrong, and it's gone horribly wrong for the Punjab Kings opening batters.
1: Well, no question about that. You knew this game was in power play. And now they've got a mountain to climb with two of their openers back in the dugout. And how good a catch was this. Leading edge, Pat Cummins sizing it up. Might have reached there too early, but kept his eyes on the ball, comes up with a catch. Two excellent pieces of cricket here from the Sunrisers. The execution, some swing there, and then, of course, the catching. So both the openers back in the dugout. It's 4-2.
0: Shreyas Iyer. Counter punch from the Punjab Kings captain Shreyas Iyer. Four first ball.
2: Well, he has no choice. He has no choice but to try and somehow haul his side back into the contest. Of staying leg side of the ball, you can see that. And just enough wit. But what a start this has been from the Sunrisers and their skipper. The planning, the way they've carried out their plans. Couldn't have wished for a better start.
0: You know how decisive it is when you play the Punjab Kings. Get the openers early. Saw it happen in the game against the Titans. Significantly improve your chances. Shreyas Iyer, they needed the captain to stand up. He's had a fine season. Vastly improving. A career strike rate. Has such a good seam position, Nitish Reddy's pace is up this year. Aaron Aaron spoken about that previously.
1: Yeah, and from India's point of view also, it's so promising, because we all know how he can bat. He showed that on his first tour of Australia. But it's the bowling department, if he can get that into play, and the fact that he's been given the new ball quite regularly is a good sign. Just went in early, lost balance, but he's too good a fielder to make a mess of that.
0: Yeah, that makes it even more extraordinary. He's actually tripped before. Ball's landed in his hands, kept his eyes on it. We have Clark Kent. Comparisons often for Pat Cummins. He is Superman. Cooper Connolly. Then quickly.
2: He needs to put in a Superman performance after a couple of drops, or a drop. Swing and a miss. Let's just have a look at the Priyansh dismissal, because there's a bit of a setup to it as well. We were both commenting, Ravi, you and I, whether he could stay leg side of the ball and thrash it on the offside. He chooses not to. That's the plan. That's the blueprint now. And then the very next ball, he brings third man up and long on out, as if to say, as I thought up here too, it's going to be full. It wasn't. And in the batter's mind, it was a late decision. But I still think he's better trying to hit it offside than leg side. Either way, it's fantastic captaincy.
1: I couldn't agree more, especially with third man coming up. But you got to give credit to Cummins for outsmarting him.
2: He's going to get plenty more of that, Ravi. Priyansh is going to have to work through it, which he will, I'm sure. Couple gone, 10 for 2.
0: Punjab Kings are rocked. Right, Cummins to Connolly. It was aerial, briefly. It was in the gap. That'll give Cooper Connolly plenty of confidence. First boundary for him.
2: I'm not sure he knew too much about that. I think he gets lucky there, Cooper Connolly. He just threw the bat at it and it found the gap. Pat Cummins again. He's just investing in that length. Just back of a length. Perfect, really. Left-hander just hopes he finds a gap.
1: It hits him high on that bat as well, close to the label.
0: There's an adjustment in the field again. He's been busy as captain, is Pat Cummins.
2: It's a fantastic position. I don't see it a huge amount of times, but I know as a left-hander, a lot of times the ball slices off the face of the bat, and you've got a man just... The ball goes in that area a lot in the air.
0: Much more in control.
1: Go back for two. And must remember just the record that Sunrisers have here against the Punjab Kings. They've got the wood over there. There's one win in about nine games. They're calling the shots here too. They've got the runs on the board. Knocked over both the opening batsmen. So real work ahead for the Punjab Kings now.
0: Been hitting that length relentlessly. So good as a tactician, Pat Cummins. And speaking of captaincy, here's one with the new AI mode in Google search. What makes T20 captaincy thinking unique? Of course, compressed time frames, games come thick and fast, rapid proactive adjustments. That's how the game moves. Of course, data plays its part, dynamic decisions needed. To mention, fluent in various psychological and tactical approaches. Just ask another question. The AI mode in Google search if you want to know more.
2: Slow ball this time. I'm surprised, Rav and Runak, that the left hand is just not staying leg side of the ball. Remember, there's a couple of games ago, Shubman Gill was a bit of a masterclass against Josh Hazlewood. Now, what we're seeing here from Pat Cummins is very similar to Josh Hazlewood. Back of a length, monotonous. Well, he's made one mistake so far. How costly it'll prove, I don't know, but he hasn't made too many errors. All you can do is just stay leg side and open up that cover boundary.
0: What it means is to Tata AIG free it. Nothing behind that line. Right, time to play fearlessly, Cooper. And Connolly does. May not be of the middle, but it's enough to go all the way for six. First six of the run chase for the Punjab Kings.
1: Well, just be the release they're looking for. That's taken a no ball, but he's parked that into the crowd. Sometimes it's just a little momentum shift, and probably heard you, Nick. Stayed leg side, went offside. Runs the result.
0: Maybe it'll plant the idea of how to go about it, even if it's not a free hit. It's not a bad option to try and put some pressure back on Pat Cummins.
2: Yeah, that's what he wants to do. He doesn't want to let you free your arms, so you can go to him and say, I don't care what line you bowl, I'm still going to be able to free the arms. That's the little battle that's going on here. They'll know each other well, of course, Australians.
0: I love what he said to you at the toss, Ravi. He said, yeah, when we bat first, hopefully we'll know what to do with the ball later. Normally it's the other way around. Teams feel uncomfortable batting first, but Sunrisers are such a confident team when they bat first, given their success. Slight change in the field again. Cummins has been busy. It's just manoeuvring his man deep on the leg side to deep backward square. Short fine, so no third. And it's the Yorker to finish. Entertaining. 13 off, 23 for 2.
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0: Yeah, conundrum for the Punjab Kings. They've lost hard-hitting openers. So many of these 220 plus chases, you have to be in the game in the power play, try and win the power play. Might get harder as we go deep in the innings with the way the ball tails here in Hyderabad. Don't think there's any due. It augurs well for Ishan Malinga, who's a man in form. By some distance, his best returns in the IPL. Here he is for the first time tonight.
1: His decision making has been outstanding, actually. I mean, he has a very good slower ball, but I think he uses it sparingly rather than show the batters it too often, too predictable. Just holds it back for the key moments generally, and having a terrific tournament.
0: Yeah, you can see the bowling plans as well, mixing it up. Pat Cummins in the last over. Interesting to see what Shreyas Iyer's approach is for Ishan. Throws his bat at it. No distance. It is going to get even worse for the Punjab Kings. Cummins catches his counterpart. Shreyas Iyer is gone. They're having a party in the stands in Orange tonight.
2: Well, it's all going up the Sunrisers' way. Again, high on the bat. Every now and then, the ball just sitting up nicely. He is never going to miss that. Very well balanced on that occasion. This is a body blow for the Punjab Kings. They're not just rocked. They're rocked early and badly. The captain has to depart, and they're tottering now. 23 for 3.
3: On the fans in the stands, everybody.

0: In the midst of a storm, out walks Marcus Stoinis at number 5, well inside the power play. He is among the runs in the last two games.
1: So much to like about the way the Sunrisers have gone about these first few overs. I said earlier Pat Cummins is keen just to mix his bowlers up. He's done it exactly again. Nitish Kumar Reddy bowled one over and he bowled it really well, and he comes off and out of the attack, and in comes Malinga and gets a wicket straight away. He's not just going to expose his bowlers on a flat pitch, he's just going to keep mixing it up. And Cummins himself has just been right on top of his game.
2: Well, the scoreboard pressure now showing. They know power play has to count. In fact, they've lost 3 wickets now. Will make them think otherwise, and they can't afford that, because that will really set them back, because there's no dew out there.
0: Level with Rabada now. That Shreyas Iyer wicket is Ishan Malinga. He's a couple behind from retaining the purple cap. Oh, shot Stoinis. More counter punches. That is so easy from the strong man, Marcus Stoinis.
2: He hits a big ball. Something to cheer there for the Punjab supporters. Yeah, this is one of the biggest sixes of the day. We've seen plenty of them. Now they'll need someone like a Stoinis to go berserk.
0: A ball before that, it's like just deceived Stoinis. That length, it seems to be pinging off the bat. Just a little bit fuller. It's base off of a similar length. Good from Malinga. Just 6 off and a wicket. 29 for 3, Punjab Kings.
3: And the

0: Sunrisers, the first four. And their team is well and truly on top. Now, not theirs. They're in the minority tonight. One after the other, the Sunrisers throwing punches at the Kings. And here is Saqib Hussain for the first time. Vishastri and Nick Knight have taken a break. Sunil Gavaskar and Simon Katic are back. Simon, man, that's good prediction for the end of that last innings. Didn't give Punjab Kings a chance.
1: Blind squirrel find a nut every once in a while. But it's not over yet. It's only early days, and this game can change rapidly. Particularly with two Australians at the crease. But Pat Cummins, he's been superb, both in the catching, the bowling, and his tactics. And that man's been on fire. Malinga, big wicket of Punjab skipper Shreyas Iyer. So perfect start for Sunrisers. Big score on the board, and now they've got the Kings 30 for 3. I said at the pitch report, if you're going to put Sunrisers into bat, it's a dangerous ploy, because they got the capacity to get 240 on the board, and we're seeing now scoreboard pressure. It just puts so much pressure on now. 13 the run rate required.
2: You're absolutely right about the scoreboard pressure, because you straight away look at trying to get as many as you can in the power play. In the power play, there were 80 plus in the power play, Punjab. So you want to be somewhere close to that and have wickets in hand. Instead, here in the first four overs, they've lost 3 wickets already.
0: Fielder at cover, put in the dive. It's aerial for a bit. Nifty footwork in the deep.
2: It should have been stopped. Excellent work there by Malinga. But you got to watch it, man. You're a bowler. You step on the ball, you could do some serious damage to your ankle.
1: We've seen the bowlers use the surface tonight. This is a snapshot of the seamers wickets, the average length, this Tata IPL. We're seeing here, that's just over the 6 metre mark. That's what the Punjab batter's strike rate has been. 110. So we saw Pat Cummins with that very good bouncer to Priyanch earlier with the wicket.
0: It's gone to the boundary in a flash. Stoinis bounced onto that one.
2: Well, the previous time he played a similar shot, the ball was deflected. But this time around, too short, too wide. Gave him all the time in the world to play that shot. This time he ensured he hit it between the fielders. So there was an over the fielder as well. So there was no question of the deep point fielder stopping it.
0: It takes some getting used to Saqib Hussain as a bowler. Faf du Plessis, he saw him on his debut, likened him to a right-handed Mustafizur Rahman. A little bit wayward. When he gets it right, the difference between the pace on and pace off is significant. He can clock up to 138, even 140, and that whippy action of his go down to 114. And because he's been so impressive, he's one of many Sunrisers' emerging stars and the emerging player of the season contenders. Salil Arora and Aniket Verma have seen shades of their power hitting. Shivang. Well, Stoinis has actually done well to get bat onto that and get it in the gap for four. And it's going to be more than four. Umpire says no ball for height.
1: Yeah, that's not exactly where he intended it, young Hussain. He's had an outstanding start to his IPL career. As you say, big variation in his on-pace delivery, high 130s, to then that slower ball around 114 k's an hour. So good variation in pace, but not quite executing there.
0: Right, Tata AIG free hit for the second time in this innings. Just helped on its way by Stoinis. Very good batting. Fully in control, and the free hit counts. 48 for 3 after 5.
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2: Find this to clear it away for a sixer.

0: be pretty pleased. Sunrisers dugout. It's a bowling heavy dugout. Daniel Vittori and Varun Ahuja and Jimmy Franklin's batting coach, I believe. Uthai Muralidharan's been there for a while. Ishan Malinga, last over of the power play. And Cooper Connolly must look to make the most of it. He owes his team some runs tonight. 50 up for the Punjab Kings, but it's come at a cost.
1: Yeah, these two know that boundaries are the order of the day now, with just six balls left of the restrictions. Just a little bit of angle across and not quite where he wanted to go, but slices it nicely down to third man.

0: Yep, he's going to try and maximise the last over of the power play. Two boundaries to start the over for Connolly.
1: Well, these two boundaries certainly helped the Punjab Kings to keep the asking rate inside. The asking rate is a little over 12. They're scoring it more than 10 runs an over. And this over, another four deliveries, halfway down, the slower bouncer. It is not very effective. It can get to the odd wicket. More often than not, that slower bouncer costs you lots of runs.
0: Cummins is busy again, just moving things around, making the batter think. Two fielders deep are both on the leg side now. Deep backward square, deep mid wicket. This is the month of May. We're just about 3 weeks away from grand finale. And the playoff schedule of the Tata IPL 2026 has now been confirmed. 26th of May, qualifier number one. So crucial to get to that, to get two bites off it. That'll be at Dharamshala. Next day, the eliminator. And then the second qualifier at New Chandigarh. Final at Ahmedabad. Kishan goes up. Bowler keeper are confident. He's not in charge anymore, Ishan. Main man's back.
1: He doesn't think so. Not very confident. Even the bowler didn't look too confident.
0: Yeah, it's probably one of those bad hit ground at the same time.
1: I think it happened. The bowler was disturbed because I think the crowd was watching the replays and they saw that spike, but they didn't realize the spike had come when the bat hit the ground, and so they went up thinking that they should have referred, and that disturbed the bowler.
0: Yeah, just coming back to this, Ahmedabad then on the 31st of May for the final. Punjab Kings would have played some games at Dharamshala.
1: Yes, I think it's their home ground. Dharamshala is their home ground. So what happens is that the teams that are in the previous year's final, the runners-up get the first two games and the champion team gets the last two games. Even if they themselves, their teams themselves are not in the playoffs, they get that. That's been the way it has been followed over the years. But this time around, of course, there is no Bengaluru. And we've been told lots of reasons why it's not happening. And Ahmedabad being the biggest stadium in India, they will obviously have a lot more people there, as far as, because the gate money for these knockouts goes to the BCCI. For the earlier matches, it goes to the franchise, the home franchise. So it makes eminent sense to have the final at the biggest stadium in the country.
0: We know where. We'll find out who. Power play done, 57 for 3.

0: winning the power play. You hear it more and more. It's the language of the dugout. Try and win the power play. The Sunrisers have done that. So the Kings, if they are to break the trend, secure a rare win at this ground where they have a forgettable record, have to do it the hard way. What's also happened as a result of the three strikes in the power play, including Shreyas Iyer, Cummins can introduce spin without fear. Here's Shivan. He's nonchalant about it, Kishan, trying to catch the batter, but it was always too good running. And always hard to predict. Two good teams come together. The game is unpredictable. Your protection, though, shouldn't be. Keep the celebration going with the same confidence this fan box brings. With Tata AIG, you're covered for every unexpected moment. Kyunki Tata AIG hai, to bharosa hai. Beautiful shot from Stoinis. The timing of it in every way sublime, and the placement matches it.
1: Well, he's a man in form, Marcus Stoinis. Started with that knock of 62 off just 22 a couple of games ago. And now seeing Shivang, entering the attack. I think he's been brought on for Connolly. Kuldeep Yadav have knocked him over with a wrong and a couple of games ago in Delhi. We see it right there, the googly. So this should be a little bit of turn here. We saw some from Chahal earlier. This young man's had a good start to his IPL career. Just out the back of the hand.
0: Taken on the second attempt. So Shivan Kumar has his man. The Sunrisers are catching everything.
1: Stoinis trying to give himself some room. But it was the googly. It came a little bit too far off the ball. It was slower than expected. Well taken by Kishan. The second opportunity when it bobbed up. That's a big strike for Sunrisers. Dangerous Stoinis departs for 28 off just 14 balls. Punjab now 63 for 4.

0: Well, we saw the best of Suryan Shedge. His last game, once again, needs to bail his team out of trouble.
1: He got a half century in the previous innings that he played, so he will be high on confidence. This is the wicket. The googly bounces a little bit more than Stoinis anticipated. Bounces off Ishan Kishan's gloves also, but straight up in the air, so he can recover and take that catch. But good delivery this. The wrong one, bouncing a little bit more.
0: Successful over for Shivam. 64 for 4, Punjab. After

0: dancing to the beats. The local flavor here in Hyderabad is it's their night tonight. Well on top in this game. They could get the job done and finish tonight. On top of the points table. Nitish Reddy is back.
1: And you win by a big margin also helps the net run rate. We see that there are about seven teams in the contest to try and finish in the top four. It takes something really, really special for LSG and Mumbai Indians to get there. But you can see from the points table here, there's very little that separates CSK, say number six, played almost the same number of games. DC also 8 points, so they can, in their next four games they win, they go up as well.
0: The Sunrisers are yet to play GT and CSK away and finish with RCB, their last home game here. Speaking of RCB, they make the trip to Lucknow. Super Giants in desperate need some inspiration, individual brilliance. They have the bowling, especially at their home ground. They yet to find a win at the Ekana. And it's a tough team to beat when you're in this form. But Rishabh Pant would be hoping that tomorrow's his day. LSG versus RCB.
1: Depends on the kind of surface that they get, because if they get a surface which has got a little more carry, which we've seen quite often at Lucknow, then Joss Hazelwood and Bhuvneshwar Kumar would be a handful.
2: They've got their own concerns at home. They've lost 8 on the bounce at Akana since last IPL. A bit like Punjab coming here to Hyderabad, potentially going down tonight for the 9th time on the trot, which would be a record in the IPL if Sunrisers get up tonight.
0: I think it's a problem for quite a few teams. Delhi has struggled at home, Mumbai Indians as well, uncharacteristically. And therefore, Sunrisers maximizing their home games. GT, we're seeing it now towards deep end of the season. It's proving to be pivotal.
1: A couple of deliveries ago, we just saw the batter who's due to come in next, Shashank Singh, trying to play a few shots with two bats in his hand. Simon, do you have any idea why they do that? Because I have no idea. Have a look at that. Now, he's now got one bat in his hand, but earlier on he was sort of trying to play with two bats.
2: I wish I knew the answer, Sonny. Maybe it's a habit.
1: I thought you would have some idea because you've been a coach of one of the teams.
2: I never asked them why, though. I just thought it was a bit of a habit or superstition. Players, some players do it, not everyone does it.
1: The first person I saw doing that was MSD with two bats. So no idea why they do it. Is it, you know, once they eventually go into bat, with just one bat in their hand, it's different maybe? Feels lighter?
0: Normally you try two different bats to see which one you want to take in, but if you swing them together, does that help in any way to figure out which one you want to play with tonight?
1: I don't know. I think maybe the next time we just one ball and all of us have to move out. Maybe the next time around when we get together, we should look to speak with both mics in iron. Two mics in iron.

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1: Sure is at the moment. You can see way behind the eight ball at the moment. The required rate over 14. So very much in control, and Cummins in command. Just shuffled his bowlers around. He's not allowed the batting side to get into any sort of rhythm. You can see as many as five bowlers tried already in eight overs.
2: He's bowled pretty well, and just mixing it up a little bit, just testing the batter to find out if they're picking the googly, the leg break. Starts off with a couple of leg breaks against Stoinis. And I think Stoinis is picking him absolutely fine. There, he picked it okay, he just didn't quite go. And again, you can say, I think he's picking that, but in the end, just a little, well, perhaps just misjudged the length a little bit.
1: Yeah, anything after picking it. He didn't go into the shot. He was backing away. Hence, couldn't get the power or get on top of the ball to play the shot that was needed.
2: It was found in white ball cricket. I don't know about you guys. If you're not picking it out of the hand sometimes, the seam is a little bit more easy to access to the eye as it comes down than perhaps the red ball. So you get that as a secondary option.
1: Yes, he's bowling well. And with his height, he's not really tossing it up. Bowling that kind of length, you can't really charge down the track to him. Good options here for Cummins with his bowlers.
2: Some of the bowling tonight has been very good, hasn't it? I mean, we did the pitch report, me and you, Kato, and we just thought, as we thought they would do, runs for fun, Travis Head and Abhishek going out, blasting it. But actually, some of the bowling has been excellent. Ashdeep, I think, was good. Ferguson, Lockie Ferguson was excellent. Chahal, obviously. Pat Cummins here. Flat surface, they've been very good, the bowlers, generally.
1: And young Shivan, very impressive here. Two overs for just 12. He's picked up a wicket as well. And the signal for the Seattle strategic timeout.
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4: Welcome back to SEN's coverage of the IPL. The strategic timeout has been taken for the first time in the Punjab Kings batting innings. They're chasing 236 for victory. And at this stage, they are in a heap of trouble. They are 4 for 74 at the end of 9 overs. They require a further 162 runs to win in 11 overs. The run rate required is over 14.5, and they're going at just over a tick over 8 at this stage, and they've only got 6 wickets in hand. How do we get to this point? Well, the Sunrisers Hyderabad were sent in to bat. They posted 4 for 235, unread class in the top score with 69 off 43, and also half century to Ishan Kishan, 55 off 32. And then Travis Head, the Australian, opened with Abhishek Sharma. Head made 38 off 19, Abhishek 35 off 13. Nitish Kumar Reddy was not out at the end, 29 off 13. A lot of boundaries scored, a lot of dropped catches as well. Klaassen in particular dropped on 9, went on to post a further 60 runs. And the Punjab Kings in reply, well, they lost a wicket at the end of their first over. And it's not picked up from there. Priyansh Arya was caught by Malinga off the bowling of Cummins, 1 for 3. Prabhsiman Singh was caught by Cummins off the bowling of Nitish Kumar Reddy. He only made 3 off 4. Cooper Connolly, the Australian, came into the crease at number 3. And he's still there fighting hard, but scored.

0: scoring slowly. 27 off 22, three fours and a six straight. Aya, the skipper, he went for a run of all five, caught by Cummins again, this time off the bowling of Malinga. Marcus Stoinis, another fellow Australian, he came in and was scoring pretty nicely, but he went caught behind Ishan Kishan of the bowling of Kumar. He made 28 off 14, three fours and a six. And Shreyansh Shedge has just come to the crease. He's six off eight, batting alongside Connolly at this stage. So the two Australians are the two top scorers for the Punjab Kings. Cooper Connolly at the crease at the moment. He's going to need to score a lot more than 27 if the Punjab Kings do want to get up from here. They require 162 runs off 11 overs. For the bowling, the wickets have been shared around. Pat Cummins, the Australian captain and the captain of Sunrisers Hyderabad, has bowled 1 for 17 off his 2 overs. Dijish Kumar Reddy 1 for 11 off his 2. Ishan Malinga 1 for 15 off 2 overs. Shivan Kumar 1 for 12 off his 2 overs. And Saqib Hussain has bowled just 1 over and conceded 19 runs off it. All right, the strategic timeout is just about done. Punjab Kings 4 for 74 after 9. They require a further 162 runs and 11 overs to victory. Let's see if they can chase it down.
1: You're a super striker of the season. Priyansh on the list. Suryavanshi, Abhishek Patidar. He's had a good season. And Tim David, dangerous in that middle order for RCB. Now spin at both ends. Push the way into the attack. Good variety here. Two left armers, one a wrist spinner, Shivam Kumar, and now the orthodox left armer, Harsh Dubey. Has had some very good first-class seasons. Pretty experienced, bowls a lot of overs, domestic cricket.

0: They're just bowling to their field. They know they don't need to try anything too flash. The onus is on the batting side. As a bowler, you know that you're on top at this stage, and every chance of taking a few more wickets. You might want to experiment with pace. Slow it up every now and then to invite the big shot.
1: Well, historically, in this, well, certainly in this tournament, he's been doing that pretty well, Pat Cummins. He doesn't let you settle against pace on, pace off. Well, I'm with you, Ravi. I think he'll go back to pace pretty quickly.
0: That's nicely struck, and that will go into the crowd. They're dragging it down. And a long ball hit there from Cooper Connolly.
2: And this is the gamble that Pat Cummins took after the timeout. Goes to the left arm spinner to Connolly, seeing if he can maybe try and get a wicket after the break.
0: Goes straight this time. The result is in. That's what they need. A flurry of sixes, a boundary, to just try and get them back on track.
1: Well, that's what he could do with as well. Feel bad about the drop catch and the fielding performance, but started the tournament really well. He's just dropped off a little bit. He got a good one against Siraj in the last game. But even if they don't go on and win the game, they may still do from here. But it's important that he finds some good form for the run-in.
0: Good, two good strikes.

17 off the over after 10, 91 for 4. 10 over, 91 for 4 for Calcutta.

0: So here's Shivam Kumar. That's in the air and safe. Another six. So there you go. This time it's Shedgate. So last three scoring shots, three sixes. Two of Harsh Dubey. First delivery from Shivam. More runs. Oh, that's an ordinary attempt from Abhishek. The 100 comes up.
1: Yeah, it was poor from Abhishek. It really was. We've seen some poor fielding actually in the first half of the game, in particular the drop catches, but he really did all the work to get there. Just misjudged the bounce. It was a little bit sloppy. They're just having a bad few minutes here. Yeah, they're just going to have to sharpen up, Skip.
0: See the bowler, the captain, not happy. After the last over, from the last over, 11 of the first three up. Some momentum.

0: Cummins still has two overs up his sleeve, two for Reddy. Malinga has two, so there's six overs of pace. It's Hussain as well. Oh, that's a very good hit. Just stayed back and has banged it down the ground. Again, another good over. 35 of the last two overs. 109 for four.
1: Would we start with the maiden? Start to Crawley.
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0: So 109 for four, and the skipper wasting no time in ringing in the change. So 35 off the last 12, and Cummins straight away realizing something different has to be done. Brings himself on. And around the wicket to the left-hander.
3: And this is the beauty of having a bowling captain. You don't see it too often. But the dynamic of Pat Cummins, we see it a lot in Australia in all formats. We see this fast ball six. The power of Shedgate batted beautifully at Ahmedabad the other night. He's got a liking against spin. Yeah, when bowling captain can control the outcome, he can bring himself on and change the course of the match. This is the other night in Ahmedabad. With a power over square leg. And then Uttar copped the brunt of it, one over, going for 27 runs. Got too full, paid the price. Impressive knock, the young man who'd come in as an impact sub initially, and then his form warranted staying in the team. Now he's making the most of these opportunities.
0: Thing with the Cummins we've seen as a captain, he doesn't allow a T20 game to drift too often. He's always up with something new. He always wants to be proactive, not wait for the opposition to make a move and then act. That's up in the air and taken. They've held their catches tonight. The sun rises. And once again, it's the captain. Brings himself on. Forces the false shot. And Abhishek making no mistake.
4: Yeah, it's classic Pat Cummins, really. Just reading the game situation. I think he maybe left it an over too late, but he's back in. And you can see a cutter into the pitch. And that is the problem, because the cut went back towards him. And he couldn't free the hands and get the power. And in the end, clothed it. And that's one of the differences between the two sides. That's not being dropped. Four pretty simple chances went down. Skipper on top of his game. Sunrisers on top of their game. And real problems for Punjab. Shedgate batted so nicely in the last game. 110 for 5.

0: Sashank Singh comes out to the middle. Well, that's a fine shot, first ball. He's played some blinders, go down the order for Punjab. They need exactly one of that.
1: Well, this is an amazing start. Pat Cummins just hits a length, mid-off is up. Shashank just hammers that through. Extra cover. But it's been the skill of Cummins tonight, both with pace on, bouncer to Priyansh early in the power play to bring his dismissal, and then that dismissal there with the pace off cutter into the surface.
0: So just five runs of that last over and a wicket. It's 114 for five.

0: rates climbed up in excess of 15. I think Pat Cummins is now going to be happy to just manage the rest of the innings with his quicks, including himself breaking a partnership that is just threatening to re-inject some belief in this run chase. Yep. Saqib Hussain now. Man, it's just such a sweet bit of timing from Connolly.
1: His first over was expensive, 19 runs he gave, because at the start, you want to get your line and length right. And with the batsman looking to power the ball away, it is very tough. It's very tough for somebody who's playing at this level for the first time. His first match when he was unknown, remember, when you're unknown, you can make a difference because people don't know. But as soon as you bowl those four overs, people have, you know, got their data on you.
0: Yeah, no place to hide. In fact, just after that debut game, at least a couple of other teams were put the analysts to work and started digging up his returns from even tennis ball, cricket, whatever footage they could find, and analyze patterns, what he tends to do. He'll have to respond now and react to get better.
1: We can spend a lot of time with the person next to him at the moment. Pat Cummins. Then it'll be tremendous because he will certainly be able to help him. The Australian captain with all the experience that he's had would be a wonderful guide.
0: And because he's got a point of difference about him, Saqib. Number of fine seamers, on unorthodox action, tricky slow ball that dips. Short ball, fielder settles under it, takes it. Nitish Reddy. Saqib Hussain's mix-ups work. He has his first for the night. The Kings sink further.
2: Another simple catch, but taken. And again, another big difference between the two sides. Right on top of their game. It was a long way across to try and open up the leg side. He does that well enough, but not the connection. It is the slightly longer side. It's 68 metres. Oh, dear, dear, dear, dear. Only just. I say taken. Only just. Another little wobble, but importantly, it stays in the hand. That'll do nicely, says the skip, and they're right on top and bossing this game now. Dangerous Shashank goes just for four, 119 for six.
3: New world for the team.

0: Marco Janssen, tough day with the ball, spent three seasons with the Sunrisers. Now up against them and up against the equation, 116 needed, 44 balls. You can see it time and again. The minute the Sunrisers seamers go into the surface, whether pace on or off, square boundaries, just not easy to clear. Oh, Cummins, surely not. The way he's touched everything that's turned to gold tonight, he's disappointed he's missed.
1: It's a very good comeback by Hussain after that first ball boundary. One hand pickup, direct hit, would have had the batter in trouble. Nope.
0: Still keenly invested in how Sake plans to finish this last ball of the over. Well ahead in the game. On top of things, has been tonight. Interception of the slow ball, and it's inside the guideline. Good over, good second over from Sakib Hussain. Just the 7 runs and the wicket. 1-1 for 6.
2: 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This is the IPL on SEN.

Seamers have pulled things back for the Sunrisers. Here's Malinga. This was the first wicket to fall. Good catch. Looking to play the pull shot. Didn't quite get hold of it.

0: Now that is concerning for Eddie. But Cooper Connolly brings up a half century. It's falling apart around him. But it's a third 50 this season for the Aussie in his debut IPL season.
1: And played very nicely too. He'll have felt perhaps that he owed the team a few with that drop catch early on, but he's played really nicely. This will be perfect for him and the team in their running. Look like they're going to get over the line here and make it three in a row, but they've got some important games coming up. Dharamshala coming up, I think. So, yeah, let's hope that's okay. Whether that's cramp or let's hope it is cramp.
0: Just keep your eye on Nitish Reddy. There he is. Excellent from Malinga. It's that stage of the innings now where if there is a little bit of tail, he's best suited to exploit it. Yeah, it was wicket of Shedge, and Shashank followed soon after. This was Nitish Reddy. Just managed to keep it tips of his fingers. Small margin, some of those catches have stuck for Sunrisers. They've been very intelligent. Pat Cummins with his tactics, his bowlers and rotations, and intelligent investing is like cricket. Not every ball is a six, but patience wins the match. Start small, think long term. That is the power of intelligent investing.
1: He needs to try and kill the game off here. He's still got two players that are more than capable of batting well. Hope that's cramp. It looks like it might be cramp.
0: He's walking okay there. It's good signs. And they've just bossed this innings with the ball. 37 dot balls. Remember, there were 27 in the entire first innings for the Sunrisers. We're still only into the 14th over, so they'll get to add to those. Ishan Malinga, Pat Cummins, between them 21, and that's where they're on top of the Tata IPL green dot balls of the match. 19 trees per dot ball. Looking for mid-wicket, ends up at long off. Slow ball works a charm. Just five off Malinga's. 1-2-6 for six.

0: Herein lies his point of difference. Such deception. Quick action. But it is a pace off delivery, and it left Cooper Connolly searching for an answer.
1: Yes, the off cutter. The length was a lot better as well. Just chopping short. He didn't bowl it halfway down the pitch, which would have made it just a little bit easier for the batter to negotiate it, maybe even attack it.
2: If they have a call or an understanding whether it's going to be a slow ball, often when that's the case, the keeper comes up a couple of yards. There's a kind of understanding between bowler and keeper. Little stuff like that can make a difference, because that would have carried. If he'd come up a couple of yards and there'd been an understanding, then that would have been a dismissal. So I know that's the sort of thing a lot of sides do. They communicate well. Fielders in the deep go a little squarer because the ball's going to go behind square. But I think on that occasion, that's the case. Cooper Connolly's played nicely, really has. Good pitch. Nice timing down the ground. He's picked up anything that's slightly short.
1: Certainly has batted well in this IPL, three half centuries.
0: Yeah, he's got four fours in this innings, and that puts him top of the Rupe on the go fours of the match. SRH more interested in sixes. Ended up hitting 17 beyond the boundary, 12 across it. That is very high. It's going to take some catching. It's a toughie for Saqib. And it went that high that they end up getting two.
1: Bowlers very seldom drop catches of their own bowling. Again, a very well disguised slower delivery, pitched up as well. And there he goes. Doesn't even, or maybe just gets his fingertips to it.
0: Ouch. Connolly is agonizing in pain. Just the ball before, I thought Connolly would have thought he's owed maybe the odd chance or two. This is hit him where it hurts. Let's give him some time, Cooper Connolly. He needs it. See a tire strategic timeout.
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5: Welcome back to SEN's coverage of the IPL. 14.5 overs gone. An early strategic timeout has been taken. Cooper Connolly requiring some medical attention. He's still out there. The Aussie is battling away. He's posted a half century in what's been a tough batting innings for the Punjab Kings. They are 6 for 130. After 14.5 overs, they still require 106 runs with 31 balls remaining and just 4 wickets in hand. The die looks well and truly cast for them. And for the Sunrisers, Hyderabad, a win here will see them go top of the table, although Kings and Royal Challengers Bengaluru each will both have a game in hand and an opportunity to overtake them on the table. Connolly at this stage is 55 of 41. Marco Jansen's come to the crease not all that long ago. He is 3 of 4. Going through the call of the card here, Priyansh Arya, 1 for 3. Prabh Simran Singh, 3 of 4. Connolly came in at 3 and has still been there ever since. Trez Iyer was dismissed, a run of ball 5. Marcus Stoinis, another fellow Australian, 28 off 14 he made earlier. Sriyansh Shej, 25 off 17. And Shashank Singh, 4 off 3. Are the batters who have come and gone for the Punjab Kings so far. The full of the wickets, 1 for 4, 2 for 4, 3 for 23, 4 for 63, 5 for 110, 6 for 119 is the last wicket to go, and means that this stand currently is of just 11 runs, and it's only been 2.2 overs that they've been at the crease. For the bowling, Pat Cummins has been excellent, 2 for 24 off his 3 overs. And it looks like we're just about ready to get play started. So, well, Cooper Connolly is back up on his feet. So we'll head back now and listen to the rest of the run chase. They require the Punjab Kings a further 106 runs in 31 balls with 4 wickets in hand.
0: He's at the most fours tonight, Connolly. Let's have a look at who's on top of the rupee on the go. Fours of the season, KL Rahul. Number one, Abhishek Sharma, catching up quickly. And so too is Samson. It's like he's been part of the Super Kings for years.
1: Yes, sir. They're just one match away from each other. All those top five batters, 41, 42, 43, 44 boundaries. He really finishes it off well with another slow delivery. 15 overs gone. Asking rate now 21, 130 for 6.
0: Sunrisers. Just on the verge of securing 2 vital points to take them top. And for the Punjab Kings, staring at a third successive defeat. Pat Cummins returns for his last.
6: Yeah, and the skipper's been in terrific form. Not just with the ball in hand, but as a skipper, as a captain, he's been leading the way. Let's just have a look at the Priyansh dismissal, because this started things off. This was the ball before the dismissal. He had a deep third man, and then he changes it, and you can see your mid-on goes all the way back to long-on. So the indications are that he's going to change his plan, and he's going to go full and straight and bowl to the field. In fact, it's the bluff, and that is why it's so good. Because the batter, yeah, he knows. He knows he's outthought the batter on that occasion. Batter is surely going to think it's a change of plan. And sometimes you just have a gut feel and you go with your instinct. And that's exactly what Cummins did.
0: He's picked the bones out of that. That is a massive 6 of the bat of Cooper Connolly.
1: They'll need a couple more in the over. The asking rate is still over 21. 7 runs from the first 2 deliveries. They'll need a couple more to try and catch up with that asking rate.
6: Well, I was wondering that at the timeout, what the plan would be to plot their way to success. Obviously unlikely, but Nitish Kumar Reddy, I don't think he's going to bowl. He's only bowled 2, so they've got to find 2 more. I think in the last game, Pat Cummins went for 27 in an over, so that's what they're targeting. Not necessarily Cummins, but one big, big over, just to give them some hope that they can still stay in the contest. Jansen is more than capable with the bat. He's more than capable of hitting boundaries.
0: Yeah, with the asking rate at nearly 22, Sense Cooper Connolly's just going to throw his bat at everything. Try and get close at least. Remember net run rate? He's at 4 sixes tonight. Seen 8 overall in this innings. 17 by the Sunrisers, high above the stadium. The sixes being caught in the action by the Kingfisher Bird Camp, the best seat in the house. Kingfisher Bird Can View. Stunning hitting. And some pretty good catching, at least in the second half. There was any doubt on how Pat Cummins' bowling form or match form would be just a few games in, just showing us he's pretty much hitting his straps, he's at his best.

0: Last ball of his spell, Cummins looks to seal it with a wicket. I'm sure Abhishek fully committed. Had to run in a long way. Nevertheless, the captain's had a say with the ball in hand. 2 for 34 for him, and the Kings are 1-4-2 for 6.
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2: So just going through the motions now. Four overs remaining. So here's Malinga. That's high. Two fielders converging. And put down.
3: Never looked confident. The way he ran in, you could see he wasn't very confident. It wasn't a surprise when he dropped that catch. But that's been the story here today, isn't it? The slower delivery goes for the big hit, because that is the need of the hour. Asking rate is almost 25. Going to try and hit 3, 4, 6s every over to try and get anywhere close. Look at that. Nowhere near. The way he ran in, you could make out that that was not going to happen.
2: It went miles up in the sky. Brings Jansen on strike. This is very convincing from Sunrisers today. That's the first real miss in the field. They've held their catches today. Cummins has been smart with his bowling changes after they put up a good score with the bat. .235 was never an easy chase on this surface. This time it's six. A good opportunity here for Cooper Connolly to really free his arms. He's got the license to hit those sixes. That's what they need.
4: Yeah, he's almost been freed up in a way by the fact that Punjab have lost so many wickets in this chase, and it felt like they're a long way from home earlier. He's just been able to bat. Get used to the conditions, and Sunrisers deserve a lot of credit. Yes, they've been very good with the bat, but they're bowling in these conditions now. They've got a really good template for what works.
2: Well, that's another good strike for six. Oh, that's the best shot of the lot.
3: Well, the previous delivery was pitched up, the slower delivery. This one, the slower bouncer halfway down the pitch. Look how much time there is. Comes at a very good height as well, and he just smashes it away.
2: But there was no real pace on it. He had to go the distance. Consecutive sixes. Rate required. They need four and over of those.
4: I think the aim of that slow ball bouncer from Malinga is to try and get it that little bit higher, so the batter's having to reach it from above the head. The danger is they call for a wide, but you don't get the height quite high enough, it ends up in the stands. Such is the power of young Cooper Connolly. He's hit some big sixes tonight. A couple of upper deckers.
2: .16 off the over, just three to go. It's 158 for six.
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0: three overs to go. Connolly still there, 77. It's Hansen on strike. Hussain, three overs for 30. His final over. Wide signal. What do you reckon, Sonny, Simon, last two overs?
1: Very difficult. More than 25 runs an over, so they're scoring at the moment under 10. So to expect both these batters, even if they have the capability to score 25 runs in these three overs per over, is a bit too much.
0: And very important games coming up for both the sides. Punjab now will move further up north to Dharamshala. They've got a week there where they play Delhi Capitals, Mumbai Indians, RCB. Don't forget, the first of the playoffs is also in Dharamshala. So if they do well there, make it to the playoffs, finish in the top two, they'll know those conditions well. Two runs taken. Sunrisers, on the other hand, they also have still a few matches to be played. They move to Ahmedabad, Chennai and Hyderabad. So they play the Gujarat Titans, who are very much in it. That's on the 12th. 18th is Chennai against CSK. And they finish off a home game against RCB. It's getting tight at the top. See, a win here for SRH will take them to the top of the table today with three games in hand. Punjab Kings still well placed, as are RCB. Rajasthan Royals too, very much there. And then there are three teams, RR, GT, all on 12.
2: They're very well placed, but they'll also be concerned about the last three games, having dropped those, and just where their bowling lineup's tracking. We saw an excellent performance tonight from Chahal and Lockie Ferguson and Ashdeep. Thought they handled these conditions really well after the early onslaught, but it needs to be backed up in the field, and that's an area of concern. They've been very sloppy in the last week or so. Tonight was a great example of that.
0: Swings on the bounce to the man at deep mid-wicket. Turning out to be a good over, this.
1: Yes, very good. His first over went for 19 runs. And now he's given 17 in the next 17 deliveries that he's bowled. This will be the 18th, the last ball of his quota of overs.
0: That'll go away for four. Thickish outside edge. Full toss to end the over. 10 of it. 168 for six. Two to go.

0: overs to go, 12 balls. And Harsh Dubey into the attack.
1: What do you reckon, Simon?
0: 12 balls.
2: You did it once, Ravi. Six off, one over. Can you do it for two overs straight?
0: That's the thing. They need 12 sixes. As long as they don't bowl wides or no balls or give free hits.
3: 11 boundaries, 11 sixes and a boundary can also do it.

0: So the Sierra super striker of the match, Abhishek Sharma on top. Blazed away today, quick fire 35. Nitish Reddy also played a cameo. It's beaten everyone. And it's in this format of the game for the bowler, it's frustration. Pickish inside edge as runs across the outfield.
1: It's a great example of how quick this outfield is, but also how hard Cooper Connolly swung on that ball.
0: He's hit six sixes today in his knock. Some big ones.
1: Yeah, the first one was the free hit. And he liked what he saw off Harsh Dubey. That Cummins went into the surface. That went over deep mid-wicket to the top deck.
0: Chess clears the man. He'll get six, Jansen.
1: You can understand Harsh here trying to take it out of the hitting zone, taking him wide, but the problem with that is that Marco Jansen's got a good reach. Didn't quite get all of it, but still enough to go for six.
0: One ball left, 13 off the over. So comfortably placed here. The Sunrisers for a good solid home win. And it's up in the air. Will clear long on. Yes, it does. So six to end the over. One over left. It's 187 for six.
2: Bit of room given by Harsh Dubey. Good enough for Connell, who's batting well, striking well, to hit his seventh six. He's now five runs away from a century.
0: So just six balls remaining. 49 to get from six. Shivang to bowl the final over. Gone. Takes the wicket off the first ball. Keeps Connolly away from the strike, who is in striking distance of 100.
1: Wider googly. Jansen can only slice it to backward point. Clever field from Pat Cummins. Set himself up right behind the bowler, straight. Allows young Shivang the ball wider to Marco Jansen as he departs for 19. Punjab now 187 for 7.

0: So Wishart comes out to the middle. Top edge. Gets the single. So now lies on Connolly. He's on 95. And that'll be one big positive coming for Punjab, because that can only do your confidence a world of good. Didn't have a great day in the field, Cooper Connolly. Couple of catches going down. Can redeem himself here with a 100. Two is the call. And he'll get it.
1: Yeah, his debut IPL season has been outstanding. Limited experience. Came on an A-tour here late last year. Some experience up in Lucknow. But this IPL experience for him would be brilliant. A good start. Can he finish it off with his first IPL 100?
0: It might well be his first T20 100.

0: and gets it away. So a first 100 in T20 cricket for Cooper Connolly. First season in the IPL. And he gets a hand from his teammates.
1: It's a magnificent innings. He had wickets falling all around him. But you could see the way he was batting. He was looking. He was looking to keep Punjab in the hunt. Because the wickets kept falling. This is the lone hand.
0: It's another one that goes easily into the crowd, just showing that he has got good striking abilities, which could stand the Punjab Kings in good stead in time to come. Some very important matches coming up.
1: Yes, and he would be tired.

0: of the table with every chance of making it to the playoffs.
1: What an innings Klaassen played. Pat Cummins bowled superbly, got the early wicket, and then captained also very, very smartly, making good bowling changes, good field placing. Ishan Kishan coming back to form, good sign for Sunrisers. And Chan Malinga bowled really well. It's a big win though, by 33 runs. It's a very, very big win. It does help the net run rate. They've gone right on top with that win. 11 matches, 3 matches left for them. They're on top, 14. Punjab have 4 matches and they're just 1 point behind.
0: Yeah, they've lost their last 9 matches at Hyderabad. So the Sunrisers dominating at home. So another comfortable win, I think. Pat Cummins, Daniel Vittori, the support staff, and the players, the owners, they'll be mighty pleased with this performance tonight. Shreyas Iyer knows he has got some catching up to do. Three losses on the trot. He'll hope that things will start turning around. They have a week in Dharamshala after this. Very much their home ground. Remember, also the first playoffs will be in Dharamshala. So they need a couple of wins to ensure that they're in the playoffs. On the other hand, Sunrisers need one.
1: Yes, they need to keep the winning momentum going, the Sunrisers. This is the 9th time they've beaten Punjab here in Hyderabad. 9th consecutive time.
0: So the players just going through what they do after a game. The men in orange will be the happier. Once again, a big crowd today. Close to 50,000 people. So the home team putting up a show. The captain leading from the front. Once again, smart with his bowling changes. And a good all-round performance, one would have to say, from Sunrisers. They batted well, they caught well in the field, and they bowled well too. The owners too will be mighty, mighty pleased.

0: still got one match at home. They win today by 33 runs. But Punjab would believe they still have a very much of a chance. Yes, we've got Shreyas Iyer with us. Shreyas, what do you make of the day's proceedings? Did you think 235 was chaseable, or you had given too much?
1: I think it was a bit too much because we dropped many catches at the start and we could have easily delayed their score by 30 to 40 runs, I guess, because the wicket kept getting slower and the cutters were holding up a bit. So we weren't that comprehensive enough on the field, nor in bowling, nor in batting. So I think they played comprehensive cricket and they showed us how to win the match.
0: Now, you're still very comfortably placed. You've got a week in Dharamshala, three losses on the trot. But sometimes in the middle of a long tournament, you know, this is good because it allows you to go back to scratch and then start fresh again.
1: Yes, absolutely. I feel we got a fairy tale start in this tournament and everyone were in a great space and their mindset was top notch. I think it's important that we stick to the same mindset. It's easy to get divert. We're talking negative about things, but if we are going to continue with the same form, that's not going to help us. But definitely we got to go back, reflect on things that we didn't do well in the particular last three matches and see to it that we come back strong.
2: And Shreyas, one of the big positives today was young Cooper Connolly's knock. What have you seen?

0: in him so far in this Tata IPL?
1: I mean, he's phenomenal. His mindset is top-notch, and the character he brings onto the field, it's something that all players can learn from him. And apart from that, I feel that he's got a knack of scoring big runs in pressure situation. He has done it in the past, and today was the right example.
2: And on this surface, once again, your trusted left-hand Yuzi Chahal doing the job, bowled beautifully today, without luck.
1: Yes, certainly the way he bowled, he was fearless and his attitude was fantastic against left-handers. I asked him to be attacking, especially when the new batsmen were in, because they were on the charge right from ball one, and it was crucial to get wickets at that point of time. Unfortunately, we weren't able to take catches. I think that was the biggest setback for us in today's game, but definitely something to reflect on and come back stronger.
2: Well, tough luck today, Shreyas, but we all agree, stick to what you've been good at, and good luck for the next week or so.
1: Thank you so much.
2: Shreyas Iyer, they played really good cricket. You can go through a phase where you just have six or seven bad days. You might lose two or three games, but there's still 1 week of solid cricket to come for them to bounce back. And I'm sure Ricky Ponting would be fully aware of that. What was good to see was Shreyas Iyer was not in any panic mode. He said Priyansh and Prabhsimran, they've done a good job at the top, and they've got to carry on in the same fashion. Sunrisers, on the other hand, will be mighty pleased with their effort today, where they win by 33. We have one happy chappy with us, Daniel Vittori. Danny, you'll be mighty pleased with the way things have gone. Good all-round performance today.
3: Yeah, I think when you lose the toss, you probably go against what you want, and to be able to put a score up like that, albeit we possibly got a little bit lucky with some of the drop catches, but the way we finished it with Klaassen and Nitesh, I think that set us up for a really defendable target.
2: Yes, 235 was a really good score because the pitch slowed up. Spinners were bound to come into play.
3: Well, I think it's more probably the seamers with their ability to bowl off pace, and you saw how difficult Shakib was there at the end, and Pat and Ishan continued bowling brilliantly. So I think there's enough in the wicket as it goes along, but you still see that it's a six-inning ground, and the way that Coop played still put us under a lot of pressure.
2: You feel you're ticking most of the boxes as you're one game away from the playoffs?
3: I think we understand what we need to do, obviously, here, and the nature of that. We've got some probably tricky surfaces coming up in Ahmedabad and Chennai, where we probably have to adapt our game. So that's going to be the key to our season, these next two games.
2: And just seeing Pat today, just shuffling his bowlers around, he didn't allow the opposition to settle in any way, constantly mixing it up.
3: Sorry, Ravi, I missed that.
2: No, I said just seeing Pat, the way he shuffled his bowlers around was great to see. Just kept mixing it up, didn't allow the opposition any momentum.
3: Yeah, him and Ishan have been brilliant this year, and I think the main thing that Pat brings is obviously a knowledge of the game, but also a calmness, and all the guys feed off it. And when you're defending these big totals, there's a lot going on, so to have that cool head really helps the team.
2: It does help when you catch in that fashion. I think your catching was superb today.
3: It's been a slow build to us catching, so we're very happy about it.
2: Well done today, Danny, and good luck for the remainder of the tournament.
3: Thanks, Ravi. Cheers.
2: Yes, they've done well. They've played consistent cricket right through the Sunrisers. And they're on top of the table with that performance. You see Cooper Connolly, the lone star there, 107. For him, no real partnerships. They were rocked early. Three wickets inside, power play, never really recovered.
4: Very difficult if you lose three wickets in the power play itself. You have a look at those figures. Cummins 2 for 34. Reddy bowled just a couple of overs but got an important wicket. Malinga was taken for a few in the final over, as was Hussain, Shivang and Harsh. Well, I think he's bowling a different kind of way than in the red ball game, and therefore getting a bit of stick. That's the summary for you. Sunrisers winning by 33 runs, chasing 235, ending Kings challenge to 202.
2: So there you go, they go to the top of the table. Sunrisers Hyderabad, 14 points. They'll believe another win in their last three games would put them in a very strong position for the playoffs. Punjab Kings, on the other hand, have got a game in hand. They've got 13 points. They'll need to win a couple of games from their remaining four to be certain of a place in the playoffs as well. And then you've got RCB, Rajasthan Royals, Gujarat Titans, all threatened. So there you go. We'll take a short break. And when we come back, we'll have the presentation.
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7: Welcome back to SEN's coverage of the IPL. A very good morning to you. If you have just woken up, the match has just concluded. Sunrisers Hyderabad picking up a 33-run win, having won the toss and elected to bowl. The Punjab Super Kings dropped several catching opportunities in their bowling innings and allowed Sunrisers to post a total of 4 for 235. Top scorer Amrik Klassen, 69 of 43 deliveries. Ishan Kishan also posting a half century. And in reply, the Punjab Super Kings lost wickets very quickly. They lost wickets in both of their first two openers. They were 3 for 23 at one stage. The dive is pretty much cast from there, but the headline to come out of this match, certainly from an Australian perspective, an unbeaten century to young Cooper Connolly. He came in at 3. He was there for all but the first over of the match. He came in at the start of the second over when they were 1 for 4. He hit 107 off 59 deliveries, 7 fours and 8 sixes. He struck at over 180 with the bat and was not out right up till the very end. An impressive performance from someone who has certainly got a future in the Australian setup. As we go through the rest of the batting card, for the Punjab Kings, there wasn't much else to celebrate from their perspective. Priyansh Arya, 1 of 3. Pravsimran Singh, 3 of 4. They were the two openers who were dismissed within the first 7 balls of the innings. Shreyas Iyer, the skipper, he was out for a runner ball 5. Marcus Stoinis, another Australian, he was the second highest scorer for the innings for Punjab. 28 off 14, 3 fours and 2 sixes for him. Shreyansh Shej, 25 off 17. Shashank Singh, 4 off 3. Marco Janssen, 19 off 16. And Vijay Kumar Vishak was one not out at the end. He only faced 1 ball. Did what he needed to do to get Cooper Connolly on strike, because certainly for those last few overs, that was really the only matter of interest. The game had been well and truly won for a long period of time. It's just a case of whether Cooper Connolly was going to get to his century, and he ended up doing so. 59 deliveries it took him. Speaking of Australians, Captain Pat Cummins, he was very good with ball in hand. 4 overs, 2 for 34. He bowled. Nitish Kumar Reddy, 1 for 11 off his 2 overs. Ishan Malinga, 1 for 36 off 4 overs. Saqib Hussain, 1 for 40 off 4 overs. Shivan Kumar, 2 for 45 off 4 overs. And Harsh Dubey came in at the end, and well, he was comfortably the most expensive bowler for Sunrisers Hyderabad. 2 overs, none for 36. And as we look at the table now, it means that Sunrisers Hyderabad are on top, 14 points from 11 games. Punjab Kings in second spot with 13, although they do have a game in hand. And Royal Challengers Bengaluru have 2 games in hand. Let's head back now. We'll take in the post-match presentations. They've just begun.
8: From Cooper Connolly, and bringing up a century as well. 8 sixes in that innings of 107. It is now time for the Rupe on the Go Fours of the Match Award. I request Mr. Ravi Mehra to present the trophy once again to Cooper Connolly of the Punjab Kings, who hit 7 fours, the most in this match, to go with his 8 sixes. Well played, Cooper. Tough luck tonight. We now move on to the Tata IPL Green Dot Ball of the Match Award. I request Mr. V. Chamundeshwaranath to present Ishan Malinga of the Sunrisers Hyderabad the trophy with plantable seeds for his invaluable assistance in planting 209 trees by bowling 11 dot balls. His super season continues, Ishan Malinga. We move to the Player of the Match award. And it is the Sunrisers captain, Pat Cummins, who is also the Player of the Match award. Mr. Amit Kamte and Mr. K. Shanmugam will present him with the award for his outstanding performance tonight. 2 wickets for 34, 2 catches, and don't forget his captaincy. And now might I invite Pat for a chat. What's the most pleasing aspect of that kind of win, Pat?
9: There's a few. I think just, you know, Punjab are a really good side. They were number one coming into this, and you know, I thought the batters to get up to what we did was sensational. So I think that, and then closing it out, it's always, no matter what the score is, bowling second against a side like that, it's always tough, but I thought we were quite clinical.
8: What's the secret to actually becoming a successful batting first team, which is against the trend? Not too many teams crack it. You guys seem to enjoy it.
9: Yeah, I think we're pretty good at playing at our own pace. You know, don't try and start off conservatively. It's not really Abby or Trav's style. So it's just trying to max out as much as we can, not really thinking about a total or anything. And then maybe later on in the innings, if it takes us in a different direction, we've been pretty good at adjusting.
8: The other thing where you're against the trend is a lot of teams aren't able to maximize home advantage. You seem to be doing that, at least at night.
9: Yeah.
8: You seem to be doing that.
9: Yeah, we're no good at during the day. Yeah, you know, we've played some really good cricket here over the last couple of years. I think it's suited our style. You know, even tonight, it kind of gripped a little bit, which kind of suits a lot of our bowls towards the end. And we just, yeah, we feel like no matter which way this pitch kind of takes us mid-game, we've seen it before, we can adjust.
8: Have you worked out why the afternoon games don't seem to work here?
9: Trav's normally still sleeping by that time when his kids aren't here, so maybe that's it.
8: Let's talk about your own performance. Firstly, how's the body holding up? 16 overs now, and that was perhaps the best you bowled, would you agree?
9: Thanks. Yeah, happy with how I bowled. I still don't know how I got that award, but I feel really good. Came into this fresh. You know, had pretty good prep, so now I'm feeling great. Happy I can contribute.
8: Key when you play the Punjab Kings is getting their top order or their opening batters. Priyansh Arya's wicket, you seem to be up and ready for a field change. Take me through that.
9: Yeah, not much has worked in the power play for any team, really. So we try to be a bit more proactive today. You know, had our plans, but didn't have many other options. So I thought we'd try a bouncer, and fortunately it came off tonight.
8: Was it a double bluff, though? You sent mid-on back.
9: Yeah.
8: Fox the batter?
9: Yeah, try and move the field, pretend a bit more is happening than actually is.
8: How much of the deployment when it comes to bowling is you on the fly? How much of it is something you work with overnight with your coach, with the team analyst?
9: You know, we've got lots of options, particularly with Nitesh as a, you know, another all-rounder. I feel like we always got 6 or 7 options. I always like having a bit of a clear mind for the first, kind of how the power play could look. And then after that, fairly open mind of where it can take me.
8: Before I leave you, a word on Cooper Connolly from an Australian point of view. Must be very impressive in his first season.
9: Yeah, happy. Yeah, good result. Good to see the Aussies doing well. now he's been a star this season for the bat for them. Yeah, not bowling at the moment, but still showing his worth as a batter. So good signs for Oz.
8: You're top of the table. Is there a sense of belief now that, yep, this could be the Sunrisers season?
9: I mean, I hope so. Still a bit of time to go. So we've actually got a bit of a break now. So we'll save it being the top for a little bit. And, you know, still a little bit of time to go, but wouldn't want to be anywhere else than number one. So happy.
8: Well done today. I think you did deserve that Player of the Match award. Enjoy it tonight.
9: Thank you, mate.
8: Well done, Pat Cummins.
9: Thank you.
7: Pat Cummins, the captain of Sunrisers Hyderabad, and of course the captain of Australia as well, just on a minor note there. The Player of the Match, and he was terrific, both with ball in hand and with directing traffic as captain. 4 overs, 2 for 34 he picked up, and really it was his captaincy choices at the start of the bowling innings for Sunrisers Hyderabad that did the damage. They lost wickets 1 for 4, 2 for 4, and 3 for 23 to the Punjab Kings in trying to chase down Sunrisers' total of 4 for 235. And when you're 3 down of the power play trying to chase that sort of a figure, you're always going to be up against it as a result. The remaining falling of wickets here, 4 for 63 was when Marcus Stoinis departed, 5 for 110, 6 for 119, and then 7 for 187. Marco Jansen fell just at the end. And as I said, the vast majority of the damage, the scoring certainly in the Punjab Kings innings, was Cooper Connolly, 107 of his team's total of 202. So he hit more than half of his team's runs. It was a phenomenal batting performance from the youngster, and one that no doubt will be celebrating throughout the course of the day as the nation does wake up to the news that Sunrisers Hyderabad have moved to the top of the IPL table, at least temporarily, with a 33-run win over the Punjab Kings here tonight. Batting first, they posted 4 for 235. The top scorer for Sunrisers was Henrik Claassen, 69 off 43, a half century from Ishan Kishan. Travis Head opened the batting and did pretty well also, 38 off 19 for him. And then with the ball, the Sunrisers, as I say, they picked up 3 wickets inside the power play. They had the Punjab Kings 3 for 23 at that stage. And from there, they were always up against it. But not to be outdone, Cooper Connolly, an unbeaten century, 107 off 59. So all the Aussies getting in on the action tonight. The second highest scorer for the Kings was Marcus Stoinis as well, another Australian, 28 off 14 he scored. So reasonably successful night, all things considered, from an Australian perspective. A lot of runs being scored, wickets being taken, player of the match awards being won. A good night at the office for the Aussies. But it's the Sunrisers who move to top of the IPL table. As I say, 7 wins, 14 points. They're point clear of the Punjab Kings, but the Kings do have a game in hand on Hyderabad. And the Royal Challengers Bengaluru are 2 points behind Sunrisers, but they have 2 games in hand. So still an opportunity for those two to reclaim top spot in the IPL table as we reach the conclusion of the season. And that is going to be it from us here. Thank you to everyone who has joined the broadcast throughout the course of the morning. Always great to have your company, no matter what hour. It's a big day, though, for the Sunrisers. They go to top spot in the IPL table. Enjoy the rest of your day. I hope you have a good one. Look forward to bringing you more IPL coverage tomorrow, midnight, Australian Eastern Standard Time. But until then, enjoy your day. Stay safe. Take care. Catch you very soon.
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0: What a joy it is this morning. Chadson Toyota and Tommy Lynch has wandered in before 7 o'clock, if you don't mind. I think he's on his way into the club. He's an ambassador here at this fine establishment, and he's timed it magnificently because the win over the West Coast on the weekend was one full of grit. Tim, welcome, Tommy.
1: Thanks for having me on, Gaz and Tim. It's good to be here.
0: You do a bit of work here with the boys? Just wash a few cars and change the oil?
1: No, I'm pretty lucky. I don't do too much, but lets me drive around a nice Toyota Kluger, so the hybrid version. It's nice with the fuel prices these days to get it around. So
0: damn straight.
1: Yeah, no, I'm pretty lucky.
0: What a great result it was on the weekend. Those wins, we've probably all been part of them at some stage. Well, maybe you didn't, but when your team's been struggling and you just go across and you win against the odds, it's pretty special.
1: Yeah, they obviously, first win of the season, it was nice to get that. And away trips are great. You can spend a lot of time with each other. Good bonding exercise. So it was good to get the reward for effort. Obviously, West Coast are in a similar pass us at the moment, developing and things like that. And to come away with a win was really, it's just good reward for effort for everyone in the club.
2: Was that one of the best wins you've ever been involved in, given the circumstances that surrounded the game? Or was that too much to say?
1: Not sure the best ever win, but it was
0: two premierships.
2: Against the odds. Okay, maybe I'll preface it by saying one of the against the odd type wins.
0: That's better.
1: Oh, Carlton was probably more against the odds round one last year when we knocked him off.
2: All right, good point. This year was it
3: your best win? Win this year?
2: That's what I mean. The best win you've had this year.
1: Absolutely. No, it was the It was good coming yesterday. We reviewed it exactly the same we've been reviewing. Obviously, prior to the weekend, and just being honest, we've got to get better in a lot of areas. We're trying to get better, and a few things were coming out, but there's still a lot of area for improvement.
2: I don't know whether you saw the video of Uzay speaking that I might have been on your show. I think I saw it on 360 the other night. That the club had released, it might have been post game, it might have been your early meeting this week, but I just really loved the measured way and the optimism that he was selling that group of players, because when you are a young group and you're not winning a lot of games and you're not sure whether or not your place in the game is where it should be, that type of thing. It really is something that needs to be considered and rammed home to the players constantly.
1: Yeah, absolutely. Clearly we're not getting carried away first win of the year, but it is if we keep working on this path, we'll get better. And it was just the young guys thinking, when's their next win coming from, which is natural, and we're going to win this year, and all those thoughts come into it. So, I think it's great, especially we had six guys in the circle, which was unique in the end. But, it was just good for those guys coming, Grill, thought John Dufour played really well, so it was good for them.
2: And you're in a unique position too, because you saw that at the Gold Coast Suns, obviously, a lot of losses and that type of thing. So your position as a senior player now must be a very important role within the club to be able to retain that confidence in the players and for them to be retaining confidence in their game plan and everything around them.
1: Yeah, absolutely. It was interesting. Dustin came in during the weekend, had a bit of interview with the group, and he said his first year they didn't win till round 10. It was Dimmer's first year, and I think it really hit home with the young guys thinking, geez, wow, that's Dustin Martin. They didn't win till round 10. And throughout your career, you go through, obviously, if you're lucky enough to be Joel Selwood, you just win every week. But you're just going to spend time down the bottom of the ladder, and you just got to keep working hard, staying together as a group, and keep believing in the system.
0: I say that all the time. It's just sliding doors. I talked to Tim about Nate Caddy the other day. It just so happened he goes to Essendon at a time when they're really battling, and then you see Logan Morris goes to Brisbane at a time when they're flying.
1: Yeah.
0: Mm. So that's just circumstances, and the quality will rise to the top. So just on Dusty, I wasn't aware of that. So he came and addressed the whole group?
1: Yeah, we just got him in. Chris Newman's been organised a couple of past plays. We had Francis Burke come in and getting Seth Campbell actually interviewed him. It's just good developing the young guys. And Taj Holden interviewed Dustin, and it was a quick conversation. It was just 15 minutes of... But Dustin was awesome. He was just spoke about sort of the journey and... ways he got better, and it took him a while to get to know how to be the best player and as evolution you go through. And I really, a lot of things we've been trying to tell the young guys, but it's like your parents tell you something, you don't listen to them, but it doesn't come in and they're all eyes and they're all really keen to hear. So it was really just rammed home with a lot of things we're trying to enforce the young group.
0: That is a really powerful thing because to say that he had to wait till round 10 to have his first win, is that what
1: it was Dimmer's first year. Obviously Dimmer didn't win until round 10, and so you can sort of, the young boys were pretty shocked at that happened.
0: 100%. So you look at that and these guys are thinking this is not how AFL footy should be, but then you go, no, this is one of the all timers who had to wait longer than you guys on the back of what you've done on the weekend. So no, that's a great message. And then he went up and played up in Port Douglas and kicked a couple of snags. He looked in pretty good nick.
1: He's pretty fit at the moment. That's one thing he spoke about. He loves his training, keeps fit. So yeah, I think he enjoyed it up there.
2: So about the craft, like Gary Offen being a key position player as he was, and you know, forward and back, and he talks about the craft of the forwards and when he breaks down the game in that analysing that type of thing, stuff that you've obviously had to be taught over a period of time. How much can you fast track? If you look at, say, your key position players now, can you really fast track that forward craft?
1: Oh, well, that's what we're trying to do. We're doing a lot of work on the training track, low level in the sports hall, looking at your vision, things like that. I think being key forward is very hard because generally, especially you drafted like early, you would have dominated your opponent, and you're usually quicker, stronger, faster, and you actually develop poor technique at times because you're just good enough to get away with it. So you get in the AFL and all the backmans have got speed, they're strong and all that, so it takes a bit of time to understand what craft you've got to use. So potentially getting out of old habits that worked at junior level but doesn't work at senior level. But the boys have been so invested in them, trying to get better each week. It's really good to see.
0: Hey Tommy, it's great of you to join in. We've got a minute. So what are you doing outside of footy? I caught you down at the Toscano fruit and veg shop the other day. You look like you're eating healthy. It's a magnificent fruit and veg shop. It is the Whispers.
1: I'm starting.
2: Was that a plug there?
4: He's an ambassador there.
1: I'm studying construction manager in RMIT, but I buggered up this semester. I didn't pay my fees in time, so they booted me out this semester. So I've got a bit of free time, unfortunately. And I did a couple of assignments, so that was a waste of time.
0: Are you a golfer?
1: I'm a bad one.
0: Yeah, now join the club. Hey, good to talk to you, mate. I was really thrilled. I mean, you've been through the full circle, as Tim rightly pointed out. An expansion team was always going to be hard, then you have great premiership success, and now you're back, hopefully building the next premiership with the Richmond boys. Not sure you'll be there for it. Hopefully you can be, but you're going to have a big legacy, there's no doubt. So we appreciate dropping in.
1: Thanks, guys. Thanks, Tim. Cheers.
0: Good on you.
1: Thanks,
0: Tommy Lynch. Thanks, Tom. He's a star of the Richmond Footy Club, the Tigers veteran. It's a very interesting point. So Dustin waited 10 weeks. So those boys are about 8 weeks better off than him. We'll take a break. Be back with more after this.
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1: Well, it's all right.
2: What are you like?
3: You've been up and down the showroom floor.
2: You're checking the car.
3: You're trying to find a salesman here.
2: It's
3: there's no one
2: blood,
3: here
2: you know. Pantry's
3: I'll help
2: dealer.
3: You. When you want to start negotiating a little bit later in the morning, I'll give you a hand,
2: it's
3: okay?
2: A nice Hilux down there. Got me eye on. Sharpen the old pence. Away we go. Andrew Russell's going to join us.
3: Hey.
2: Yeah, Zach Guthrie.
3: Okay.
2: Our top 10 for April, and I've got maybe a clarity.
3: Okay.
2: Really,
3: I'm looking forward to all of that before, but can we just clear up one thing?
2: We're not going to talk Ray again, are you?
3: Yes, we are. I just want to clarify probably one of the most contentious decisions of the year so far.
2: What?
3: When the free kick was paid against Rochelle on the goal line.
2: Yeah.
4: What?
3: Pushing.
2: Says Roo.
3: Yes, what? And Ray said last night he wouldn't have paid it. He said, technically, if you want to, you could make a case for that was being a free kick, but he wouldn't have paid it.
2: Oh, let's have a listen.
5: And I don't think anyone would say that Rochelle is attempting to contest the football, but a really key part about the push, when it talks about the force, the word in there is unduly. And I don't think that this level of force meets the threshold that requires umpiring intervention. So that's my view on this decision. What I would say is there's a few people who have tipped in to get this example on the screen. One's the umpire who made the choice, and another person made a choice as well. And so if you put yourself in the position where you make the umpire make a call, you run the risk of conceding a free kick.
2: So
3: that was a big moment in the game, wasn't it? Like that wasn't in the 5-minute mark of the first quarter. That was one of the biggest moments in the game, that the umpire decided that the threshold had met what he believed to be interference, and therefore he paid the free kick.
2: We don't talk about umpiring decisions too often on this program,
3: but
2: this is why it's so hard. So it was a free kick. This is what he's saying.
3: Ray said there clearly. He said in his adjudication, going back over and over, it didn't meet the threshold to warrant a free kick.
2: No, the level of force.
3: That's right.
2: Okay, so.
3: But that's what you're adjudicating
2: on. But this is my point. Next time a bloke goes back with a flight and makes minimal force for front-on contact, why don't you just say, oh, I don't think the level of force meets the standard?
3: Because it's up to adjudication. Well, it's up to that umpire at that time to believe that it's either met the threshold or it hasn't. I'm not saying it's an easy game to umpire.
2: Well,
3: I'm just
2: you
3: saying
2: Ray's bum. That's what you are. What you're seeing
3: I'm
2: is
3: on
2: a bloke runs with a flight, and the guy, the forward, is eyes up. Defender comes back with his back to the ball, and it makes a minimal free kick. And you go, hang on, what Ray just said to me, the level of force is not...
3: No, you're talking about a completely different incident now.
2: Well, Rochelle had his back to the ball.
3: No, but we're talking... He did.
2: Yeah,
3: no,
2: he wasn't in the marking contest, had his back to the ball, made front-on contact and pushed the bloke.
3: Yeah,
2: is
3: you
2: that
3: can't,
2: not a free kick?
3: Well, because he didn't meet the threshold of unduly rough play, of unduly... undue contact.
2: They pushed him into the fence.
3: He didn't push him into the fence. He did not.
2: I think Ray's got to you.
3: No, he hasn't got to
2: yes,
3: me, but
2: has.
3: I thought that he explained that beautifully last
2: anyway,
3: night.
2: Anyway, let's move on to the much bigger story.
3: Yeah, before we do that, though, I just want to throw this out there, okay? So,
2: yeah.
3: Collingwood, just I'd like to get some feedback from people off
2: relax,
3: the temper
2: Brendan,
3: text or whatever.
2: Craigie, man. We're just having a bit of fun.
3: Just on that point, though, like, you raised this last night. We know that Pendles is going to break the record
2: for
3: games played,
2: yes.
3: Right? We learnt last night that during that period of time where he will be breaking the record, that will be one of the weeks where Collingwood would be expected to win, over a two-week period, they'd be expected to wear the Indigenous jumper.
2: Doug Nicholls,
3: right. The question I want to just throw out there to all the Collingwood fans and people, anyone else that wants to participate, given how significant this game will be, that he will break the record, should he wear the traditional Collingwood jumper, or do you think it's still fine for him to be wearing the Sir Doug Nicholls Indigenous round jumper that Collingwood will be wearing specifically this week this year for those 2 weeks?
2: So you're talking to Collingwood fans mainly, but footy supporters in general, they've got an out. I thought it was a one-weeker, but it is
3: it's over two weeks.
2: So they can say we're going to wear the Indigenous Sir Doug Nicholls round in the first week against, I think it's Sydney. So
3: do you think it matters?
2: I can see why some Collingwood people would say, yeah, we want it to be in the traditional black and white jumper. I said it'd instigate a great discussion down the track. They go, what jump is he wearing in that record-breaking game? Oh, that's Sir Doug Nicholls rounds. We're acknowledging the Indigenous players' contribution to the sport, and so that would be a good thing. But, yeah, I think they can tick both boxes.
3: Okay. Could they tick both boxes this way, just thinking about in a creative way? Could they wear one jumper for the first half and the other jumper for the second half?
2: Well, considering he's probably going to wear 20 jumpers on the day, he could slide one of them in there, I think. It's a good question. We'll throw it out there. Do people care about this sort of stuff?
3: I think people do care.
2: I think they do, yeah. So would you prefer that Pendles wears the Sir Doug Nicholls? Well, he won't, because he's not going to play in that Sydney game.
3: No, not in that game.
2: As it stands at the moment.
3: No.
2: We understand things can change this weekend, but he's slated to not play in that and play in the next one. And then they've got the opportunity to wear the Collingwood jumper, black, the traditional black and white. Hey, last night the Carlton Footy Club was fined $75,000. The AFL said a reasonable person would regard the delay in removing him from the ground as bringing the game into disrepute, something the game has never seen before. It should not have been left... He should not have been left on the field for that period of time. There were three reasons. The visual cues, which was his behaviour, if you like, that was picked up by people in the stand, let alone anyone else. It was understanding the history of Elijah, and then it was the performance, the fact that he didn't go near the footy. From this ruling, the soft cap will have a mental health spend that's not accessible under the AFL soft cap policy, so every club is expected to have a full-time psychologist. And in the handing down of it, some people satisfied, some not. Individuals' privacies have been maintained. Medicos and officials have been protected in handing down the Carlton Football Club penalty, not specifically any...
3: An individual.
2: Yeah. What do you think? How did it fall for you?
3: Well, this is where it landed for me. It appears to be a negotiated outcome, and I think that there would be some heavy legal discussion behind the scenes that occurred as a result of that, which means even if the AFL felt that there were individuals that were chiefly responsible for what took place, they weren't going to lay the blame at their feet alone. I think it's complex. I think that's really complex and involved. And I think it's probably all those great legal minds would have got together, and all the people at the AFL, and all the people representing Carlton, and they would have said, okay, we'll go down this track. This is what's going to happen. This is going to drag on for a long time because there'll be legal action. We'll be in court, all that type of thing. Or we can go down this track and, okay, you happy with that? You happy with that? Would have been a lot of back and forth that went on behind the scenes.
2: And there's certainly so much, you know... Well, do you really want to know? But in the ideal world, to then explain it, if there weren't, you know, privacy issues, which I think there should be, but if there weren't, then say that these are the reasons why we had the test here, which people may have an appetite for, but I think you've got to understand and respect the privacy of the individual. In this instance, Elijah, $75,000 is not an consequential amount of money, by the way, when you look back, as Jared's point, when you look back over the history of fines, there's only been one bigger, if you take out
3: Port Adelaide, $100,000,
2: for a year.
3: I think the unanswered question for a lot of people is, okay, well, you know, were drugs and alcohol, were they involved in some way? We will never know.
2: No.
3: We will never know whether or not that is the case.
2: No.
3: So I don't know that we need to... When you're dealing with somebody's mental health, I think that there is a confidentiality associated with that. I don't think we need to know every detail around this. I think the fact that it was a $75,000 fine would speak to how seriously this has been taken.
2: I think that's I read it as well. It's what they can and can't say, but rest assured, the AFL have held them liable. So they've been found. So let's cut to the chase here.
3: Yeah.
2: And I know Carlton haven't necessarily accepted this, but they've accepted the decision in the interest of moving on and respecting the privacy of individuals, including doctors.
3: Yeah.
2: But in time, you will read, Carlton have been fined $75,000 for bringing the game into disrepute. That's the bottom line here. So then you make of it what you will. There must be other stuff. There may or may not be, but it was serious enough for them to hand that ruling down. And so you can deal with that and you can agree or disagree. As a result of that, though, there will be good that will come of this in terms of... So clubs, you know, and Jeffrey Brown was quoted as, you know... anticipating this issue being when the soft cap came around the COVID, the slash to the soft cap came during COVID, and as a result of that, he said, okay, well, that's all right, but guess what? That means you're going to have less of this person to be able to deal with this, less of this person is going to be able to deal. He anticipated that this problem would arise, and now the AFL are on the front foot of making sure that doesn't happen again.
3: Okay, to that point, though, the AFL is saying that they will enforce that each club then has a psychologist that's
2: full-time. Yep. Outside and
3: that would
2: non-accessible, they say, inside the soft cap.
3: Okay, but that would suggest to me that that would be a lot of money. Like, if you're employing a psychologist full-time for a football club, and football clubs operate 7 days a week, they don't operate 5 days a week, they don't operate between the hours of 9 and 5 in the afternoon either, that would suggest to me that that's a lot of money that football clubs are going to be having to spend.
2: Yeah.
3: Do you think that's going to be enforced? Do you think in 6 months' time,
2: you couldn't not
3: clubs have taken that seriously?
2: Yeah.
3: Because I just make this point, because Carrie made this point last night on the agenda, says, and that was that, okay, the clubs were supposed to have an Indigenous welfare person employed. And there was conversation around it, but once this whole conversation around what had taken place at Hawthorn died down a bit, then...
2: Was it compulsory?
3: Not all those people were employed full-time.
2: Yeah, was it compulsorily... I don't know this. Was it compulsorily decreed that you had to have one?
3: I don't know the answer to that question. Yeah. No,
2: I don't think there'll be getting hiding away from this and getting away from this one. And if that's the case, if that's the cause to revisit the Indigenous policy officer, then so be it. And in terms of how they finance it, I'm not sure how that all works, but it appears it's going to be outside the soft cap, and whether or not there's assistance from the AFL on the financing of this person or not, I'm not sure.
3: Right.
2: But I don't think there will be one that is not followed up on.
3: Okay, so you're just to put a full stop on this, you're satisfied with the way this all played out in the end?
2: I don't beat myself up over whether there's, you know... Yeah, I am.

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1: In the next 8 weeks, you've just got to have that mentality around, we've got to get it done with whoever we've got. Now, whatever that means, whether we change something we do in our game style, these teams have got to do more than hold. They've got to advance in this fight.
2: Simo says the top four's locked. I'm not far away from agreeing with him, I think. Sydney, Freo, Hawthorn, Brisbane.
1: What I will say is, at round 17, if you're not clearly in the top six, you're not winning the flag. You're absolutely not winning the flag at round 17, I don't think, if you're not in the top six. Unless you're in the middle of this, you know, seven in a row or something, and you're just getting it rolling.
0: Sports Day on SEN. 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
3: The Sounding Board with Craig Hutchison and Damien Barrett. It's sport, it's the media, it's talking about the issues that matter.
4: The Sydney Boss is air checking and Bohemian Rhapsody played in the show, which is about an 8 minute song. And Ralph's anger just grew and grew and grew the length of the song because he thought it was about us time. And so at the end of the song, he went something like along the lines of, oh, that'd be right, bloody program directors, 8 minutes of song, you know, why would you do that to our program? And he just started attacking management on air a little bit. And they were listening. So we got summoned in. The prediction was we were going to be fired at that meeting. I slipped in and missed the firing meeting. I arrived 22 minutes late to be fired from Triple M. That's how bad that year was for me. I turned up panicking, got there, and just as I got there, Ralph was walking out of the meeting going, no, don't bother, it's all over.
3: The Sounding Board Podcast with Hutchie and Damo. Thanks to DrinkWise. If you're choosing to have a drink, choose to DrinkWise.
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12: Big show coming up later on The Run Home. Thanks, of course, to Crown and Honda. Beck Danaher, her magnificent family. Another big freeze almost upon us. Number 12, the beanies are going to be launched, so she'll be in to talk to us about all of that. Going to wrap up all of the surfing from Gold Coast. What a performance that was again by the Australians, particularly Steph Gilmore. Plenty of time for your call. We'll see you from 3.
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0: Breakfast with Gary and Tim. Well, it's all right. Riding
1: around in the breeze. Well, it's all right. These questions without notice. The April Top 10 continues to be hotly debated by our large audience. And rest assured, we are taking it all under consideration. Our producer, Joel, is collating it. There's been a very strong push for Bailey Smith in ahead of Dacos and Horn Francis. We'll take that under consideration. There's another one here that was very strong. A strong push for Heaney. That continues to grow.
2: Wilmot.
1: Yeah, that's right. Mm. Yeah, Darcy Wilmot also got a strong push.
2: He's a good player.
1: So we'll announce the final top 10 because we're in provisional mode at the moment. But you can keep making the case. What are questions without notice?
2: I reckon that player should check his boots.
1: Who?
2: Darcy Wilmot.
1: Why?
2: I reckon he's playing with springs in his boots. I've never seen... I don't know that I've seen a bouncier athlete on the AFL field than Darcy Wilmot.
1: He's got
2: Do you know what I mean?
1: Yeah. I love him. He's one of my favourites, but Darcy Wilmot.
2: You tried...
1: Very hard.
2: Hard to get him in
1: very
2: the
1: hard.
2: Victorian side, did
1: very,
2: you?
1: Very, very hard.
2: I've got a question for you. Mm-hmm. Is it more acceptable now? I was watching the Carlton fans, and I understand their frustration. Everybody understands their frustration, and I do feel sorry for them. Is it... And I saw a lot of them leave before the end of the game last week. Is it more acceptable now than it's ever been before to leave a game before the final siren as a fan?
1: No judgment from me if you want to leave early. No judgment whatsoever. Yes,
2: if you've had enough, you pay your money. If you had enough, you had enough.
1: I admire people that see
2: I mean,
1: through.
2: Blind loyalty's great.
1: I leave for the traffic, not for no other reason.
2: Oh, yes.
1: That's the bottom line is, I don't leave because we're losing or because we're winning. Mm. I leave for the traffic.
2: Mm. Mm. And it's a reasonable thing because I know somebody that took 45 minutes to get out of the Marvel Stadium car park a few weeks ago. Said you? It was horrendous.
1: You?
2: No, not me. No, somebody I know. So it is acceptable, isn't it?
1: Do what you want. Mm. Leave at quarter time if you want.
2: Right. It's a problem for the broadcasters, though, for Fox and for Channel 7, because they want to actually pan around the crowd and they want to see a full stadium of people, not a partial stadium of people.
1: Not always going to get what they want. Tell me this. In round 11, which is... Anyway, it's on track
2: time,
1: for the Pendlebury game. Mm. You know, he might get... excuse me, might get hurt. Talk for it.
2: Right, okay. So that's round 11, and that would be Collingwood playing against West Coast.
1: That's right. So what they're saying, that game is slated to start at 4:35. All things considered, that's when the Pendles is going to break the record. The Geelong-Sydney game is down for 4:15.
2: Mm-hmm.
1: There is some talk, I'm not sure whether it's official or informal, that game may be moved to an earlier time slot to give the Collingwood and Eagles game some clearer air.
2: Yep.
1: Would you be in favour of that?
2: Yes, I would. Yeah. This is
1: it's unprecedented.
2: This is a football event.
1: Yeah.
2: That's what it is.
1: It is.
2: It's a football event, and as many people as possible should be allowed to watch this and not have their attention divided in any way.
1: That's right. So you got North and the Suns. They start at 1:15. I would even go further. I'd start them at 12:30.
2: Yeah.
1: North and the Suns.
2: Mm. Where's that game? At Marvel?
1: That's at Marvel.
2: Yeah.
1: I drag Geelong and the Cats back to a 3-ish start, maybe 2:40. And then 4:35, get the trumpets out.
2: Mm. Yep. Right. What do you think Ned's got planned?
1: Oh, he's got everything.
2: Because he's been in the marketing promotion space for a long time, hasn't he?
1: Terry cut his big chompers, big Neddy boy. Oh, no, there'd be no one.
2: Do you reckon he's got a trick up his sleeve that we don't know about?
1: No one salivating more about the prospect of cashing in on this marvellous achievement than Craig Kelly, the CEO of the Collingwood.
2: Would you like to see, I'm just thinking of marketing ideas or ideas around the presentation of this, because it's going to be, the whole thing is going to be staged in some way, as it should be.
1: They'll do a great job. They'll do a fantastic job.
2: Do you think when he comes out that it would be nice to have all the coaches that have ever been associated with him lining up?
1: Beautiful.
2: And he could actually shake their hands as he enters the arena?
1: Goes all the way back to Fonz Kind. He's been playing that long. No, that's a beautiful
2: thing.
1: That'd
2: be nice, wouldn't it?
1: Yeah. I think I read somewhere where every player he's played with has been invited to the lunch. Or a lunch.
2: Right. Well, it'd be nice to see all those players out on the ground as well. Like, this is it's a Pendlebury celebration, but it's also a Collingwood celebration.
1: And the beauty of this is they play the Eagles, and the Eagles won't have, I don't know how many
3: Western Australian fans travel for Eagles games. Yeah. There'll be, I'm sure there'll be thousands, but for the majority, there's going to be room for everyone. Yeah. You know what I mean? Like, from a corporate point of view, the West Coast Eagles would, I don't know, so I'm not being disparaging, but they may have a room for their travelling fans or whatever. Every other hospitality in there is open for Collingwood to take advantage of.
2: Yeah.
3: So if you're a Collingwood fan and you want to go, the chances are you're going to get a seat. If you're a Collingwood corporate and you want to, you know, do it in a bit more style, the chances are you're going to have access to some room.
2: Yeah.
3: So I think it's fallen beautifully.
2: My question to you, I was watching a little bit of NBA stuff and just absorbing some of the stuff that they're talking about over there at the moment, and there was a story about Joel Embiid as being one of the great floppers of all time, somebody that exaggerates contact out there on the basketball court to extract
3: a free throw,
2: right, so and a foul. When I say to you, in AFL football, right, and I don't want any recency bias, but when I say to you, who in your mind sticks out as somebody that was a great stager for a free kick, who do you think of?
3: Well, Guinea went through it.
2: Yeah, but that's more recent though. Yeah.
3: Lordo was under the pump for flopping for a while.
2: He's not going to like this.
3: You asked me. You said, say Lordo.
2: I did not.
3: That's where you're getting
2: from. No, no.
3: But I'm not saying he wasn't.
2: I'm going back a long... there's one person who stands out.
3: Let me say, I flopped.
2: You were a flopper, but I wasn't thinking of you.
3: Hang on. Let's not just leave it there. I was a flopper for a year until I got taught not to and told not to because it wasn't helping anyone.
2: Right.
3: So I'd got that out of my game.
2: Right.
3: You got one other that sprung to mind.
2: Go back a bit further. The one, and I actually barracked for this team.
3: Mickey Conlon.
2: And I barracked for this play. No, he wasn't the guy I was thinking about. Back further. For me, KB.
3: KB wasn't a flopper.
2: He was a flapper. Because he used to flap his arms.
3: Because
2: he used to bounce the ball
3: and then
2: hold on to him.
3: Yeah. Yeah.
2: So that was a form. I mean, I think he's sort of like one of the more famous ones because the rules were changed as a result of that as well.
3: There's a plug out somewhere down here.
2: That's been out all show.

0: Rate the push forward, otherwise you never get a free kick.
1: Did Panch ever have to talk to you about your flopping?
0: No, Barmy did. Barmy gave
1: Was that a quiet fireside chat? Or?
0: No, that was a pull in the office and a fifth. What do you think you're doing? You think, because you fake, if you get a goal from a fake, from a flop, all that does is the whole umpire, this is what he explained to me.
1: Right.
0: The umpire fraternity get their backside kicked. So in their review, they go, look at this instance, Gary Lyons, he's just sucked you in, you've given him a goal for nothing. So what do you reckon they do then? So the provisional top 10 has been revised, and is this the final?
1: That is the final.
0: Shea Bolton, this is the players of April. This is not players of the year.
1: With help from our friends
0: our
1: out
0: audience.
1: There.
0: Yeah. Luke Jackson, Cozzy, Jason Hornet Francis, Kel Wilkie, Max Holmes, Bont, Dacos, Heaney, Watson. Bang, ding, dong, ding.
1: Can't get better than that.
0: No Bailey Smith, who's, I think, very stiff, but I've taken under advice from our audience, and that's a pretty good 10.
1: That's an excellent 10.
0: So that'll go into those that have doubled up from our March top 10. I'll make a point of that very shortly.
1: Okay.
0: I can't find it.
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3: $2 out to $2.25. It has jumped. Okay.
4: Now it's going to muster.
3: Oh, it's got clear galloping room. Straight the
4: Knock
3: front,
4: them down.
3: All over.
4: Hey, Gary.
3: Surely.
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3: No.
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3: Hey!
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2: Another Zach Butters question for you. Do you have a word to him this year, or do you just make the call independent of any advice from you?
3: I'll definitely speak to him a fair bit about it. We're pretty close, like we have been for a long time. But in saying that, he'll make the decision based on what's best for him. So, yeah. You know, I've said that 1,000 times, but we'll try and do everything in our power to keep him around.
4: Returns this afternoon on SEN.

0: Breakfast with Gary and Tim.
1: Well, it's all right, riding around in the breeze.
2: Zach Guthrie joins us. Go, Zacho.
3: Hey, Gary. Thanks, Tim. Thanks for having me on.
2: Good to talk to you. Well done, 100 consecutive games, mate. That's a testament to your durability and your professionalism, or have you just got one of those bodies that recovers well?
3: Yeah, maybe a bit of that. Maybe not being in the midfield as well helps. I think you probably get battled around a bit more in there. But, yeah, it's something that I really enjoy doing, sort of preparing week to week and enjoy the challenge of trying to get myself up week to week. And obviously, yeah, being a part of a team that's had a bit of success over the years has been pleasing. So, yeah, one that was good to reach.
4: Hey, Zach, before I talk about serious football stuff, have you got a nerd in the background there? When I was given the definition of a nerd, was there anybody that you were thinking of that you might share the back six with?
3: A nerd in the back six? No, I'd probably just say in general our club's pretty good. Like, there's a few guys who do some study on the side, which is encouraged by our player development managers, which is great. And then, yeah, sort of our stuff is supported by the AFL Players Association as well. So I think it's important to have an eye to the future for that sort of stuff, because obviously you'd love your career to last forever, but the reality is that it doesn't. So we're pretty lucky in that sense that, yeah, we're supported by the PA. And then also within the club, we're really encouraged to do some study as well.
4: Yeah, so what are you doing outside of footy now?
3: So I actually finished a degree last year at uni, so that's been good to tick along that sort of in the background. And I guess sort of as I said, you'd love your career to last forever, but the reality is it doesn't. So you do have to have one eye to the future and, yeah, sort of start to think about a few things. So, we're really lucky. Mark Worthington's one of our player development managers, and he's, yeah, probably the best in the business, I'm guessing, because, yeah, the support we get from him is great. So, pretty lucky in that sense.
4: Well, Danger, he looks like he's got CEO written all over him. Where do we expect him to end up one day, do you think?
3: I think wherever he wants to go. I think when you've got a bit a brain that can feel like it can do a lot of things, and then obviously he's got that stature that he has sort of built up along his journey with sort of putting himself out there, and obviously his resume speaks for itself. So I think wherever whichever direction he wants to take it, he'll probably be able to do with relative ease, I think.
2: Zach Guthrie plays game number 100 in a row on the same weekend that Tommy Stewart plays game 200. So I'll get your thoughts over here in a moment. The game against the Kangaroos is a little bit like a snapshot of the year, I reckon, for the Cats. It was tight and you had a battle on your hands, but then you sort of pushed the button and blew them away in the space of 40-odd minutes. So you're going well enough to be very much in contention, but you haven't quite hit your straps to the degree that we know you can. Is that fair?
3: I think that is fair, yeah. We're probably aware that there's been periods where we have been challenged, and I think that's part of every season, though, that not everything sort of goes perfectly to plan. I thought the Kangas played some really good footy the other night, and they've certainly improved a fair bit. They've got some really good players. I thought Davies Uniacke in there was really impressive, and they had a number of guys who played some good footy throughout that night and have been over the season. But yeah, for us, we're just focused on, yeah, I guess just incrementally making some improvements each week. We know at the start of the year you're not the finished product and there's always things to work on, and we're aware that we're going to have to keep getting better each week if we want to do some good things this year. So I think our group's, they're really motivated to try and achieve that, and there's been some guys who have been performing really well, and as a team I think we're making those incremental changes, but it is a challenge to just keep gelling and keep progressing throughout the year. I feel like you don't play the exact same way you do at the start of the year to the end, so things to keep working on for sure.
2: Yeah, I think your coach has got an eye on getting it right at the right time of the year as well, more so perhaps than anyone, and that has worked for him in the past. Give us your thoughts on Tommy Stewart. I thought he had played more than 200, but for a player that came to the game late, he racked up five All-Australians very, very quickly. He's one of the most respected in the competition. It must be a joy to run out and play in the back half with him week after week.
3: It is, yeah. I was a part of the same draft crop as him, actually, as he was a mature age recruit. So
2: yeah.
3: I've been along, sort of the whole journey with him, which has been a pleasure to be a part of. And, something I've really admired from him is just the way he brutally attacks the game. I think he's sort of brings his strength and physicality to the contest each week, which is something I've really tried to, sit back and learn off. And not many guys can really do what he does and attack the ball that hard. And it's been a journey that he should be really proud of. He's been a really consistent performer and someone I've worked really closely with, sort of coming through at the same time. So looking forward to hopefully making it a good night for him.
4: The Cats take on Collingwood at the MCG this Saturday. Obviously, they had a great contest against Hawthorn last week. What is it that you consider to be one of the great strengths of Collingwood, and the thing that you'll need to get over the most when you play against them this weekend?
3: Yeah, I think they're sort of just their ability to be able to sort of make their attack up on the fly is really impressive. They've got some guys who, can run and dash and be really creative with the footy, which is, something we're going to have to be really aware of. And, just look to really quell, because I think that can really get their game going. And we've sort of seen sort of over a number of years that they can score in bursts because they do have that talent sort of across the whole ground. So, it's always really exciting coming up against Collingwood Saturday night. I'm sure it'll be a big crowd and a big occasion. So always look forward to those big games and, feel privileged to be a part of them.
2: And it'd be special with the 200 milestone and your 100 consecutive. Just as we let you go, what's Cam up to, your brother, who had such a terrific career but was just cut short with injury? What's he doing now?
3: He's got a couple of things on the go. I've been playing a bit of golf with him, which has been nice. He's still been really helpful for my footy. I still really rely on him to, as I have my whole career, to, provide me with some guidance and things along the way. I sort of work with him week to week, which is great, and something I'm really glad that he's willing to help me with, because, I feel like throughout my whole career, I probably wouldn't have been able to extend my career without some of the assistance from him.

0: 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And there's plenty to tune into throughout the year. 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
1: As Djokovic sends it into the backhand of Carlos, up the middle. Forehand is out from Djokovic. And Alcaraz conquered the missing Grand Slam piece.
0: Catch the new ball with Tom Morris and Bharat Sundaresan every Tuesday night, so you never miss the biggest stories from the cricket world.
1: It's the first over. He knocks him over. Comprehensive.
2: Bowls, head, lifts him up to deep mid wickets. Fly, my pretty.
1: Giving himself a ball.
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0: And soccer fans can catch Gloves Off with Mark Bosnich every Wednesday night. 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
10: The Sounding Board with Craig Hutchison and Damien Barrett. 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
11: 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Could not get him. Having almost spoken to him daily for 6 months...
12: He vanished.
11: He vanished because he'd won his silver medal and he was off. 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Finally, had to go through his management.
12: Your moment.
11: I don't know whether he was there himself, but I know I wasn't. 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
11: 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Got him in the end. The moment had gone. Like, it was 3 or 4 days after it. It had to be done that day.
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22: 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Bunnings Tradio is being broadcast out of Sydney this morning. You can hear us on SEN in Melbourne, Adelaide, Perth, Brisbane, Hobart. And if you're listening on the SEN app, you can listen anywhere, anytime. Another massive show lined up for you today. Another round in the AFL and NRL kicks off this evening. The AFL Fremantle are hosting Hawthorn. And the NRL, it's the Dolphins who take on the Canterbury Bankstown Bulldogs. There's also some news out of the world of football and those cancellations of live sites at Federation Square in Melbourne. I'll have my say on it. Would love to hear from you this morning. We'll have our calls and texts right throughout the show. 1-300-736-736 is the open line number, or 0433-98-1116 if you want to text through. And your chance to win a $50 Bunnings voucher thanks to Tradie Trivia. That is coming up just after 5:40 this morning. So another pack show on Tradio Commute. And before we get into anything else, I think we're all feeling maybe we're getting into those sort of winter months now. It's getting a little bit colder, you know, into the thick of footy season. And especially for those of us getting up early in the morning to get to work, I think it's just starting to get a little bit harder. I sort of drag yourself out. So this morning on my way in here, I just needed to pump myself up. And need to prepare for the day ahead. And normally the way I do that is I put on my favourite pump-up song. So for me, that's Joker and the Thief by Wolfmother, Immigrant Song by Led Zeppelin. So I want to ask you this morning, what is your go-to song to pump you up in the morning? What is your go-to anthem that's going to start your day off right? Let me know your thoughts on that. 0433-98-1116 on the text line. 1-300-736-736. That's the Tradie talking point this morning. But of course, once I'm wrapped up here on Tradie Commute, you continue listening on Bunnings Tradio because it has launched on DAB Plus in Sydney, Melbourne, Brisbane and the SEN app nationally. You can listen to me on Bunnings Tradio and then across the day to a worksite playlist to keep your spirit level up. You'll hear artists from Foo Fighters, to Fallout Boy, Metallica to Major Lazer. It's made for the trade, built for tradies, Bunnings Tradio on DAB Plus in Sydney, Melbourne, Brisbane, and the SEN app nationally. Plenty of headlines to sift through, so let's get stuck in them. We'll start in the AFL space because three-time Premiership Tiger Nathan Broad has told Richmond he is set to finish up at the club this year and head back to Western Australia. WA clubs could consider him as an unrestricted free agent, but he is planning on returning home after a super career at the Richmond Tigers. Let's take a listen to AFL.com.au's Cal Toomey, who spoke about Nathan Broad on Gettable. Take a listen.
1: Right here, right now, Nathan Broad is into his final year at Richmond. So the three-time premiership defender is looking to move back to West Australia at the end of this year. Fremantle and West Coast are aware of that. Whether he joins as a player or not remains to be seen. Unrestricted free agent, he can walk there, of course. He nearly left the Tigers 2 years ago for North Melbourne, but signed on. But right here, right now, as the segment says, we are preparing to see the last of him this year at Punt Road at the end of this season.
22: Yeah, so Nathan Broad looks like he's set to move on from the Tigers. Well, I'd like to hear from Tigers fans this morning, 0433 98 11 16 on the text line, 1300 736 736. Where does he rank in terms of those three premierships? I think in 2017, bit of an unsung hero, sort of elevated his game in 2018. No, the Tigers didn't go on to win the grand final that year, but I think 2019, 2020 was just such an integral member, especially of that back line. So I'd love to hear from Tigers fans this morning about Nathan Broad's legacy at the club. Mason Redmond and Jai Caldwell at Essendon, they didn't get through main training yesterday. Redmond managed a few running drills, then spent some time chatting with Bombers fans while Caldwell warmed up. Never looked too comfortable. The Bombers play GWS in Sydney this Saturday afternoon. Now, Nate Caddy has made a few interesting comments during the week, none which I think were unfair or unfounded at all, but he made comments about not accepting mediocrity. And it led Ken Hinckley earlier in the week on Sports Day right here on SCN to say that, you know, Essendon officials should be worried that, you know, their star player for the future is sort of having these honest and frank discussions. Brad Scott spoke about that yesterday when he addressed the media.
2: No, I haven't spoken. I speak to him. He and I are working really closely on his game at the moment. I loved it. I loved the... And I've talked to Nate a lot about his competitiveness, his quite explicit desire to lead our forward line as a third-year player, his explicit desire to lead the club into a period of success, and he's hungry for that, and he's impatient.
3: Is there a reality in the results affecting what players might do in the future, specifically with Nate? I know you said he loves the place and he's a big fan, but, you know, you've seen enough footy to know that players would eventually get itchy feet. Is that a reality?
2: Not in my experience. You know, being in the game as a head coach for whatever it is, over a decade, and I haven't seen that. And I've coached, the majority of the time I've coached young developing sides. So, you know, we'll try and we've recruited guys that are fully invested, and they are taking, you know, as in the Nate example, starting to take responsibility for the fortunes of the club's future. And that's what we want.
22: Essendon coach Brad Scott speaking to the media yesterday on the back of Nate Caddy's comments earlier in the week. George Hewitt for Carlton, he's back from the VFL this weekend. The Blues take on Brisbane tomorrow night. Marcus Bontempelli will play for the Bulldogs, while Brownlow medalist Matthew Rowell will miss for the Gold Coast Suns. Now, Adam Simpson spoke on the possibility of becoming Carlton's interim coach on AFL 360 last night. He's certainly one of the candidates to likely take over once Michael Voss, I don't want to put the mocker on, but is likely done at the end of this season. Let's take a listen to Adam Simpson.
23: Gave me one on the way in. I've got to get this off the table straight away. There's Gary. Some tension in the air.
24: Yeah, stop.
23: I just presented some hypotheticals on Monday. I don't like doing it, but it's got
24: you
23: to
24: don't
23: the
24: like doing it.
23: No, I certainly...
24: But you love doing it.
23: No, history says I don't.
24: History does.
23: I didn't even do it about you when you were struggling. But I threw your name up as a possible hypothetical. Yeah. I knew the answer, so I let you now declare.
24: Let's just leave it as a hypothetical, eh?
23: Okay.
24: Yeah, we'll move on.
0: Have you got a follow-up?
23: No, he warned me. He said one question. One question.
4: It's just one thing we don't live in is in the hypotheticals, and horse, I'm sure that you're the same.
23: I didn't throw horses, mate.
4: No, you should have. But
23: it is an awkward, uncomfortable situation, I know, and it's been discussed because of the situation we find ourselves in at Carlton, and that was one that we threw up. But I knew you wouldn't.
4: Well, it does. I've been in the position before. Everyone's talking about who's next when you're in the chair, and it's just not. You're just not comfortable talking about it, whether it's you're working at the club or not.
23: No, that's
4: fair. I don't think it's appropriate to talk about when you're a coach and you know what it's like to be in those shoes. So,
23: which won't stop us, by the way.
4: No, obviously.
23: That's the business we're in, but I understand it.
22: So Adam Simpson pretty much flatly rejecting Gary Lyon's innuendo about him maybe taking over as Carlton coach. That was on AFL 360 last night. Xavier Halloran has undergone ankle surgery today after sustaining a syndesmosis injury in the loss to Gold Coast last Sunday night. He's expected to miss the next 6 to 8 weeks. The injury list continues to grow at the GWS Giants. Meanwhile, George Wardlaw, he'll begin contract discussions with North Melbourne imminently after an interrupted start to 2026. And Victorian clubs are circling West Coast midfielder Elijah Hewitt, who was out of contract this year. The Eagles have tabled an offer to keep Hewitt, but he has clubs chasing him, that's for sure. Angus Brayshaw, he's been denied a 7-figure insurance payout despite suffering repeated brain injuries that brought on the end of his career. Former Australian of the Year and Fight MND Crusader Neil Danaher has led a chorus of tributes for Hawthorn footy great Jeff Ablett after his sudden death from the cruel disease. The footy feats on and off the field of the dual premiership star, who died aged 71 this week, were celebrated by family, friends and fans on Wednesday. And Carlton's head of AFLW, Ash Nolte, has left the club days before the beginning of pre-season. So we'll keep an eye on any updates there. In the NRL, season 2027 will be Rabbitohs winger Alex Johnson's final year in the red and green, having now signed with Papua New Guinea Chiefs for the 2028 season. Johnson, who's 31 years of age, will see out the remaining 18 months of his current playing contract with South Sydney before heading to the new club. Johnson made his NRL debut in 2014. He's gone to play 251 NRL games for South Sydney so far in his career, scoring an all-time record, 221 tries and counting. We all remember those amazing scenes earlier this year when he crossed over for his 213th and record-breaking try. But he's in red-hot form this season as well. Brisbane veteran Ben Hunt, meanwhile, has his sights on an early comeback from a knee injury. In his side's clash with Manly, the playmaker was not expected back for at least another fortnight, remains in the Broncos' extended squad, and is pushing to return to the field in a Saturday night blockbuster at Four Pines Park. Elsewhere, Angus Crichton, he looks set to make a shock appearance for the Roosters less than a week after injuring his MCL in a win over Brisbane. The Roosters have the Gold Coast Titans. They're hosting them in Gosford tomorrow night. In the NBL, Mike Wells has stepped down as head coach of the Adelaide 36ers. This news is a surprise to many. The 36ers had committed to Wells, who signed an extension through to the 2027-28 season. He cited personal reasons as to why he stepped down as head coach. And he quoted, "Having spent some time back home in Utah with my son, seeing my dad who's getting older, realizing I've been away from family for much of the past 3 decades, I know the decision to step down to be with my family is the right one." So, yeah, interesting discussions there in the NBL. In football news, public screenings, and this absolutely outrages me, public screenings of World Cup matches will be axed by Melbourne's Federation Square following safety concerns. Fed Square Chief Executive Katrina Sedgwick says safety issues stemming from the use of flares in past years triggered the decision. In response, Football Australia has called the Victorian government to overturn the Fed Square World Cup live site ban. Football Australia CEO Martin Kugler says this decision is disappointing and we're asking our fans to join us in calling on the Melbourne Arts Precinct and the Victorian Government to correct their decision in the best interest of football fans, local businesses and all Victorians. Just want to have my quick say on this decision. I will say it was heartening and great to see that there aren't many things in life that really bring everyone together. I think we're all incredibly divided on our opinions and our thoughts and our allegiances, but I'm glad to see 99% of people could see that this was just flatly the wrong decision. And I understand the safety issues element around it, the flares. I just think they're really annoying more than anything, especially when there's the screen element involved. If you light a flare, you can barely see the screen. But I think we look back to 2018. We look back to the World Cup, the Women's FIFA World Cup, which the Matildas captured the nation. We look at when we qualified for the 2022 World Cup. Look at the scenes when we defeated Denmark and went on to the round of 16. These are iconic sporting moments, not because of the events that happened on the field, because of the fan reaction back home. I remember Tony Armstrong going viral for, you know, absolutely going nuts when we qualified for the World Cup. So to completely eliminate that and just say, you know what, those amazing human element moments around sport and, you know, uniting as a country, celebrating our national team on the biggest stage being the FIFA World Cup, yeah, we don't want that. We don't want that at all. Like, what's doing? We've become such a, I don't know, a country that doesn't want to have fun, I guess, want to celebrate these great moments. There's just so much bureaucracy and, you know, NIMBY's not in my backyard. So many people kicking up a stink. Whereas we should be absolutely pounding the doors of our government officials saying, we want live sites. We want to be able to go out with people and celebrate together in these environments. So it's just flatly the wrong decision. And hopefully it will get overturned because there is a real public outcry from not only just football officials, football people, but just the public in general who aren't necessarily massive football fans. I think everyone can just see that this is the wrong decision. But enough editorial from me. Let's get back to the headlines. Arsenal also reached the Champions League final for the second time in their history with a 1-0 win over Atletico Madrid, sealing a 2-1 aggregate victory in their semi-final. Captain Bukayo Saka's tap-in just before the interval proved decisive for Arsenal, allowing the host to keep a 9th clean sheet in this season's competition. They'll now face either PSG or Bayern Munich in the final, which is being decided as we speak. PSG currently lead 1-0 after about 13 minutes in through a Dembele goal. That was early doors, 3 minutes in. So PSG lead on aggregate 6-4. And if last week's match between Bayern Munich and PSG is anything to go for, then yeah, I think there will be plenty more goals in here. So still plenty of headlines to come through. Got plenty of your texts on the screen. 0433 98 11 16. Keep sending those through. 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Woo-hoo!
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5: 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The Sounding Board with Craig Hutchison and Damien Barrett. It's sport, it's the media, it's talking about the issues that matter.
24: The Sydney Boss is air-checking and Bohemian Rhapsody played in the show, which is about an 8-minute song. And Ralph's anger just grew and grew and grew the length of the song because he thought it was about us time. And so at the end of the song, he went something like along the lines of, oh, that'd be right, buddy program director, this 8 minutes of song, you know, why would you do that to our program? And he just started attacking management on air a little bit. And they were listening. So we got summoned in. The prediction was we were going to be fired at that meeting. I slipped in and missed the firing meeting. I arrived 22 minutes late to be fired from Triple M. That's how bad that year was for me. I turned up panicking, got there, and just as I got there, Ralph was walking out of the meeting going, no, don't bother. It's all over.
5: 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Thanks to DrinkWise. If you're choosing to have a drink, choose to DrinkWise.
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22: Yes, good morning and welcome back to Tradio Commute. My name is Charles Goodsir. Thank you for joining me this morning. Reminder that the Bunnings Trade Expo is today at the Sydney Showground and with SEN on the tools broadcasting live. So if you're around and about in Sydney today, make sure to head down to Sydney Showground, check out SEN, the run home with Fletch and Barney. We're broadcasting live from there. So that will be very exciting. Plenty of text coming through. I asked you at the top this morning, what is your go-to pump-up song? So I feel like this morning, waking up, it's getting a little bit colder. It's a little bit darker outside this early in the morning. And you need a bit of a pump-up to get you going. So what's that one song? This one from Adam in Southbank, Walk by Pantera. That's a good selection. Dazza says Deep Purple, Highway Star and Akadaka Thunderstruck. Brad, pump up music, anything by AC/DC. So starting to get a bit of a theme here. Airborne 2, great Aussie bands. Love a bit of Jailbreak Akadaka. Have a good day, Charles. Thank you there, Brad from Richmond. And we've got a couple of texts here as well, just about Federation Square, about the decision to ban the live sites. I'm not a fan of the decision at all. I was actually quite livid when I saw it yesterday. I was very happy to see that a lot of people felt the exact same way. But Jeff raises a good point that if fans didn't let off flares, Fed Square would still be available. Banning public events like Fed Square, but bring back, Yeah, we'll leave that one there. This one, 254, the behaviour of the flares ruin it for everyone. Add that to that, the insurance and the legal cost of an injury makes a lot of what used to be too big a risk for organisers and government. Whilst I understand all those points, I'm sure there is a logistical way around it. I'm not saying have a heavy police presence, but you do need to have some police presence there just to make keep everything orderly. And if someone, some idiot does let off a flare, then just take them out, escort them. And I feel like that's where, you know, the crowd can also get involved as well and just, you know, tell someone that if you're trying to let off a flare, can you just not ruin it for everyone? And I feel like, you know, public pressure and that thought of not trying to ruin the vibe for everyone, I think goes a long way. So I hope they reverse this decision. But Michael, is on the line in Reservoir. He wants to have his say on Fed Square. Michael, good morning.
12: Morning, Charles. Good to chat again, mate. Now, first off, what's the time zone like? So when are we looking at games to be on the live side of Fed Square? So, early hours of morning, are we?
22: So it'll be similar to like what we have in the NFL, where the early morning matches are around that 4, 5 a.m. mark and then go into sort of the mid to late afternoon.
12: Well, there you go, Charles. That is an absolute recipe for disaster, in my opinion. If someone's going to muck up, that's perfect hours for them to do it. Sorry, but I disagree with you, Charles. And, like, you're putting yourself at risk also for going there. You know what I mean? Like, people set off the text messages. It's just a no-go, in my opinion.
22: Yep, that's fair enough, Michael. That's happy for anyone to have a disagreeing opinion. I just think the risks there are involved, but those iconic scenes of fans going absolutely nuts at Fed Square go around the world. And Australia as a sporting nation, as a football nation, grows as a result. But, Michael, I do take your point there. Jace from Sydney Olympic Park is on the line, wants to have his say on the Fed Square ban. Jace, good morning.
13: Oh, morning. Morning, Chuck. I'd like to weigh in on that discussion around the Socceroos. So I'm not sure if that's a blanket ban. Like, I know that there's other cities around Australia that have live sites, but not to the extent of Federation Square, because that's definitely the highlight. I think Darling Harbour sometimes has one when there's big sporting events. But the problem that I have with it is that there's not many sports and even teams that Australia would even contemplate having a live site for. The Socceroos, and I think you mentioned the Matildas, are probably the two only teams that Australia would even contemplate like having one. Because if you think about it, Chuck, and I know you're a rugby league fan, like I'm not getting up to watch like the Australian team play in the Rugby League World Cup if they're playing overseas. You know, that's probably one thing. I'd hate to see it go through like that. Like I'm hoping they can find some way to get past it.
22: Yeah, that's fair, Jason. Thank you for your call. If you want to have your say this morning, 1-300-736-736. I don't want to discount the decision and the logistics around it because I understand a safety concern, issue concern. But for Victoria as well, I feel like the state really unites when it comes to the Socceroos and the Matildas. And I think Jace nailed it perfectly there, where I feel like those football teams, the only real national teams in the country that can warrant having those live sites, and to just take that away, I don't know. I just don't feel that great about it. Keep those texts coming through as well. There are plenty there. I'll get to those throughout the morning. 0433 98 11 16. We've got to focus a little bit on rugby league because round 10 kicks off tonight between the Dolphins and the Bulldogs. The Bulldogs, three straight losses, and there were it's so strange because they entered the 2026 season as a genuine premiership hope. They won their first two games of the year. They now still sit 12th on the ladder with a 3-5 record. They also had the second worst attack in the competition. They've scored 145 points and they're only in front of the winless Dragons who've scored 114. So they're not exactly setting our house on fire. Last year, they were at the top of the table. After round 16, they were 11-2. The Dogs then made the controversial decision to demote halfback Toby Sexton. They moved on hooker Reid Marnie in favour of young recruit Lachlan Galvin and Bailey Haywood. Throughout those men, they've won 5 of their last 11 matches to fall to third. They're eliminated from the final series in a straight sets exit. The easy take is just to say that they tinkered with the team. They didn't need to. They're now paying the price, I should say, for a disjointed team and attack that has never really gelled since likes of Galvin and co arrived. You can also pinpoint the fact that players are out of position. Galvin is playing more like a 5'8 than a halfback. Burton looks more like a 13 with each passing day. Josh Curran was forced to play centre. Jamin Salmon, Kurt Mann and Bailey Haywood are all vying for one position as the utility. Now, I think the real reason for their demise are the new rules that were introduced. The Bulldogs Under Ciraldo, were known for having a heavy focus on defence. He built the Panthers' defensive system. He found great success in 2024 and 2025. With the game now becoming faster, teams racking up points, the defensive style of teams like the Bulldogs is just obsolete. The game is no longer about how many points can you concede, but about how many points you can score. And we saw that last weekend where the Knights outlasted the Rabbitohs 42 points to 38. So you can still concede bulk points in a game just as long as you score more, which has always been the case. But for the Bulldogs, even going back to 2024 and 2025, when they went on their run into the final series, it was all on their defense. They kept teams to, you know, 12, 16 points at most. But now where we're seeing the average losing score being 28, 30 points, I just don't think defensive pressure is now the priority that teams should be focused on. It's all about attack. I think the Bulldogs have sadly been left behind on that front. So for tonight, I'm tipping the Dolphins to beat the Bulldogs. You'll hear that game later this evening on SEN. But yes, I'm going to go the Dolphins in that clash. A couple more texts here. This one from Don saying, if it was easy to identify and prevent it, it would have happened 20 years ago, Charles. Don, I guess that's a fair point. Maybe I just have too much faith in people, but I just really think that on the back of this decision to ban it, to ban live sites at Federation Square, citing, you know, flares and safety concerns, if the decision were to be reversed, I would really hope that people would see that as a sign, say they took something away from us because of this issue. I'm not going to be the person to ruin it for everyone, bring a flare and get it cancelled again. You can enjoy yourself without lining off a flare. I think that's my main takeaway with that. But keep those texts flowing through 0433 98 11 16. Or you can give me a call 1300 736 736. But let's hear from our own Sean Goff, who spoke to Steve Clark, I should say, from Power Bay. Take a listen.
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1: Now, how can installers get access to these panels, and what support is there for them?
14: Support's a really good question. So we're a 7 day a week call centre on a 1-800 number. It's from 7:30 a.m. till 8:30 p.m. Monday to Sunday, and that's in Melbourne time. We've marrying with what the Bunnings store opening hours are across east to west, and obviously with Perth we've got a time difference here at the moment. They either walk into the 50 stores, which Bunnings have done a hub and spoke model on it, where we have our panels arranged in, our accessories arranged in, our inverters arranged in, our batteries are via the special order or trade desk to be delivered to site, or the other way to make it even easier for the installers is they can use their Power Pass, they can pre-order, have it packed and ready to pick at their local store or delivered to the client's site. That means not wasting time going somewhere to pick it up, and it's at their local store. So they're not driving past the store to go back and do a job.
1: 7 day a week support is fantastic.
14: 7 day a week support's a bit of a game changer too, because if we're doing an install on a Saturday, that the installer's going to be ringing up asking a technical question, he wants the answer at Saturday at 10 a.m, not Monday morning. These guys go out and they do one or two installs a day, and they do need the people on the other end of the phone to answer the questions.
1: I love the Power Pass holders pre-order convenience as well.
14: It's great. That's a real game changer too. You know, again, they could be sitting at home and ordering their product and not having to queue up somewhere else to get it.
1: Saves a lot of time. Thanks, it Steve. 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
5: The Sounding Board with Craig Hutchison and Damien Barrett. 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
24: I don't know whether he actually turned up. 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Could not get him. Having almost spoken to him daily for 6 months...
19: He vanished.
24: He vanished, because he'd won his silver medal and he was off. So had to use extraordinary coercive powers to just get another half hour with him, finally. It had to go through his management.
19: And he missed your moment.
24: I don't know whether he was there himself, but I know I wasn't. 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
24: I was economical.
19: Tim was the guy that
24: I was economical with the truth, trying to explain to my bosses.
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24: 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Got him in the end. The moment had gone. Like, it was 3 or 4 days after it. It had to be done that day.
5: 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Thanks to DrinkWise. 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
22: 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A reminder, the Bunnings Trade Expo this Thursday, today at the Sydney Showground with SEN on the tools broadcasting live. A quick look at the weather around the country in Sydney, partly cloudy, a top of 19. Showers for Melbourne, getting to a top of 14, 9 mils of rain expected. In Brisbane, partly cloudy today, a top of 27. Perth, morning smoke, then sunny, top of 23. A cloudy day in Adelaide, a top of 17. For Hobart, showers increasing with up to 5 mils of rain, a top of 13. A possible shower and a top of 12 in our nation's capital. And for Darwin, morning smoke, and then sunny, a top of 33. The top story this morning has been your reaction to the decision from the Victorian government and Fed Square to ban the live sites for the upcoming FIFA World Cup. Plenty of you had your say. And Sandra from Werribee is on the open line. Sandra, good morning.
0: Good morning, Charles. I wish I had your optimism about the soccer crowds. They have been

0: will not go to a soccer match.
1: That's fair enough, Sandra. Thank you for your insights there as well. And we have a couple of texts here as well, just on those same lines about, you know, a child getting injured from a flare, and that it doesn't matter if, you know, the idiots get arrested. This is from Jeff. The damage has already happened. So, Sandra, thank you for calling and sharing your experience this morning. And, yeah, I wish everyone had my optimism as well. I just think that from what I saw yesterday on the reaction to the decision, I saw just a lot of people unite over it. And I'm hoping, fingers crossed, that sort of says to people that, you know, on that flares, antisocial behaviour, that sort of hooliganism just won't be tolerated. And that maybe on the back of this decision, behaviours can change. So, Sandra, thank you for sharing your experience there. Josh and Atrika Charles, I think flares are the least of worries for safety in a public gathering in Melbourne these days. It's sad. Josh from Atrika, I think, yeah, that's a fair point you made. Rob says, morning, Charles. The ones living off the flares aren't real soccer fans. They're only there to cause trouble for the real fans, which is disappointing. So I understand why Fed Square have made this decision. This one from 822, government's all good with people rolling sound with machetes and firebombs every night, but God forbid we watch the Socceroos at Fed Square because it's a dangerous environment. Give me a spell. And this one from 271, I would ask the question, why don't they let off flares to the AFL? If you can answer that question, might have your answer to this one. Well, I just don't think it comes with the territory, but I refuse to believe that flares are a part of, you know, football culture and football fandom. I just think it's stupid and moronic, really. You can yell, you can cheer, you can boo, you can sledge, whatever you want. But as soon as you light off a flare, I think you completely crossed the line. So I'm hoping that on the back of this decision to ban the live sites at Fed Square, that, it can sort of change some fan behaviour. But like Sandra touched on, maybe I'm just too optimistic. But but I'm loving everyone's reaction to this morning. Keep those coming in. 0433 98 11 16 is the text line number, or you can give me a call like Sandra has done, 1300 736 736. Looking at the AFL tonight, the Freo Dockers take on Hawthorn at Optus Stadium in Perth. It's a bit of an early finals preview. I think these two sides will finish top four. The Dockers are the favourites to win this clash. Wouldn't count out Hawthorn. Here are the ins and outs for Freo. Judd McVie is coming in. Jeremy Sharp has been omitted. And Bodie Ryan makes his debut for Hawthorn. He comes in, as so does Sam Butler and Max Ramsden. Cal Shadir, Jack Scrimshaw, and Finn McGuinness have all been dropped from the side. So who's your tip for this evening? Are you going Freo? Are you going Hawthorn? This might shock a few people, and I'm Joe from Roeville. I hope you're listening this morning, because I'm going to tip Hawthorn in this match. I'm really bullish on their chances. I said at the start of the year that I think they make a grand final, and nothing that I have seen so far this year from them makes me want to change my tip. I think they're the real deal. I believe in Sam Mitchell. I do think he's a genius, and I think he's got this team firing, and they're not playing their best footy, as was evident last week against Collingwood. They managed to scrape out with a draw, and I think they bounce back here with a win for Freo. I'm just not believing this Freo hype, and I don't know why, but I just think that we've seen it so many times before from Freo, where they start really strong, they have built this really good team, but some things just don't go their way. I think this might be one of those games. I think Hawthorn might have figured out a way to crack that nut. But you can listen to that game later this evening on SEN. Freo v Hawthorn, who you got? I'm tipping Hawthorn this morning. All right, it's now time for Tradie Trivia, so make sure to line up for Tradie Trivia. We've got five questions. A $50 Bunnings voucher is standing in your way. So 1-300-736-736. On the other side of this, it's Tradie Trivia.
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14: 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We start Tradie Trivia with Khalil in Brisbane. Khalil, Alex Johnston officially signed with which franchise from 2028 onwards?
15: The Chiefs, mate, PNG.
14: Yeah, PNG Chiefs, well done. Who is hosting tonight's NRL match?
1: tonight would be the Dolphins.
14: It is the Dolphins. Which NBL team parted ways with their coach yesterday?
1: Adelaide.
14: It was the Adelaide 36ers. Which stadium is the AFL being played at tonight?
1: Optus in Perth.
14: It is being played at Optus Stadium in Perth. Can you go the clean sweep, Khalil? Joel Embiid has been ruled out today for his NBA playoff series. Which team does he play for?
1: In the playoffs. 76ers?
14: He does play for the Philadelphia 76ers. So, Khalil, you've cleaned the board 5 from 5. Congratulations. You've won a $50 Bunnings voucher. Yeah.
1: Yeah, bloody good. Thanks, mate.
14: Well done. It doesn't happen. Today. Yeah, good questions. Got luck of the draw. So it doesn't happen too often. But, Khalil has taken out the board. So well done today, Khalil. If you missed out this morning, don't despair. You have plenty more chances right here on Tradio Commute to win a $50 Bunnings voucher. Jordan Canales will be with you tomorrow morning giving another one away. So make sure you stay tuned for that. This one here from Fittipaldi I think is worth a mention. It's good to hear from you on the text line, Fittipaldi, saying that I'm not sure how effective flares are going to be during the day. And this is on the back of the live site at Federation Square being given the boot, citing poor fan and crowd behaviour, flares being one of them. And so I'm not sure of how effective flares are going to be during the day. The Socceroos games, details, and this is for Sydney time, Sydney and Melbourne. So their first game against Turkey, Sunday, June 14 at 2 p.m. So there really is no point lighting a flare there. The USA versus Australia, a 5 a.m. kickoff on Saturday, June 20. So perhaps that might be probably the, I don't want to say the most opportune time, but if someone were to irresponsibly light up a flare, that would be the only occasion where I think that could be of use. And Paraguay up against Australia, that's at midday on Friday, June 26. So I think Fittipaldi has done some good research there about the timings of the Socceroos games, and that if the concern is flares, there are two games there where it really shouldn't be an issue because it is all about that aesthetic, about, you know, being at night time and it, you know, be the only thing that's lighting up anything. So it would be pointless during the day. So thank you for that text there, Fittipaldi. This one from Don. Freo have been in the bottom 3 to 5 youngest sides in the past 2 seasons when everyone was just spruiking them. That expectation was just premature, in my opinion. And 499 says Freo by 60 points. So that is for the footy later this evening. That's all the time we have for here on Tradio Commute. Thank you very much for your company and all your input, not just on the text line, but the open line as well. A reminder, the Bunnings Trade Expo is today at Sydney Showground. SEN on the tools broadcasting live. Sean Goff for midday and also the run home with Fletch and Barney. So make sure you do check that out today. My name is Charles Goodsir. Thank you for your company. Make sure to stick around now in SEN Vic, Tassie in the top end. Breakfast with Gary and Tim in SEN SA. Gary and Tim until breakfast with Bix and Walshy. SEN WA. Gary and Tim until 6 before breakfast with Scotty and Goss. Kick off with Brandy and Jimmy on SEN 1170. Breakfast with Colin Heels on SENQ. SEN Track. Gary and Tim until 8 a.m. before Giddy Up with Gareth Hall. Thank you, everyone.
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0: And Ralph's anger just grew and grew and grew the length of the song because he thought it was about us time. 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And they were listening. So we got summoned in. The prediction was we were going to be fired at that meeting. I slipped in and missed the firing meeting. I arrived 22 minutes late to be fired from Triple M. That's how bad that year was for me. I turned up, panicking, got there, and just as I got there, Ralph was walking out of the meeting going, no, don't bother. It's all over.
21: 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If you're choosing to have a drink, choose to DrinkWise.
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32: 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Good morning, I'm Nath Gardner with SEN News. Former Melbourne Premiership star Angus Brayshaw's concussion claim has been rejected. The Herald Sun reports he was attempting to win a seven-figure insurance payout after repeated brain injuries ended his career. The 30-year-old, the latest to miss out, former Collingwood players Nathan Murphy and Paul Seedsman also knocked back. The Australian Federal Police will be on hand when four ISIS brides and their nine children arrive in Melbourne and Sydney tonight. Once they touch down, the AFP says some will be charged with terrorism. The children will undergo a reintegration program and the adults constantly monitored. After the US's top diplomat said the war with Iran was over, President Trump has now threatened to resume hostilities. It's as Iran reviews a new US proposal to end the war that reportedly includes a long-term pause on the nation's uranium enrichment. Donald Trump optimistic an agreement will be reached.
33: We're dealing with people that want to make a deal very much, and we'll see whether or not they can make a deal that's satisfactory to us.
1: We have it very much under control.
32: Three people with suspected hantavirus on the Dutch cruise ship off West Africa have been flown to the Netherlands. Three others on the ship have died from the virus. The vessel with dozens on board, including four Australians, is now on its way to the Canary Islands. And US media mogul Ted Turner, who founded the world's first ever 24-hour news channel, CNN, has died aged 87 after a long battle with dementia. Coming up, SEN Sport.
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32: Hawthorn has made three changes for tonight's top four clash against the Dockers. Sam Butler, Max Ramsden and first gamer Bodie Ryan are in for the injured Cal Shadier. Jack Scrimshaw and Finn McGuinness dropped. Frio defender Judd McVie is in for Jeremy Sharp. And second leg of the Champions League semi-final this morning, PSG and Bayern, the winner on aggregate to face Arsenal in the final.
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32: Melbourne's forecast, showers easing and 14 today, showers and 17 for tomorrow, Friday, and staying wet on Saturday, another top of 17. And don't miss Locked In with Kane Corns and Luke Hodge, tonight from 5 ahead of the Dockers and Hawks, live on SEN.

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1: Everyone, welcome Thursday, May the 7th. It is. Got a stacked McCafe menu for you. Try McCafe's drinks range. Not one, but two AFL coaches joining us this morning. Adelaide Crows coach Matty Nix is going to join us at about 7:15. And then Adam Uze, the coach of the Richmond Footy Club, the victorious coach of the Richmond Footy Club, is joining us at about 7:40. So there you go. That's a very stacked hour. Sam Edmund, 8 o'clock, all the news. Corey Mobilio from Champion Data. He's going to join us at 8:40 as well, just to put some numbers down and answer some questions that I know the Wisps got. That's his debut too. He's nervous. He's nervous, not so much me, because I've got a good relationship with him, have had for a long time, but he doesn't know Tim. He doesn't quite know how to take him, so that'll be interesting. George Samios, The Wonderful World of Wine, and lots of other stuff going on. Hello, Wispers.
2: Good morning, Gary. I'm just slightly distracted at the minute. I'll be with you.
1: Sure,
2: you'll have my full attention in a minute. I'm just finishing Wordle, okay? I'm disappointed. I've got it in four. I normally like to get it in three. Do you think people out there want a clue for today's Wordle? I've got it in.
1: No, I don't know if people still do Wordle. You'd be one of the only ones.
2: No. Sure.
1: It was a trendy thing to do at one stage, and everyone was into
2: still.
1: It. And everyone was in these Wordle groups, and they could talk to each other, but I think we've all moved on since then. Hey, big night tonight. Frio take on Hawthorn, Perth Stadium, 8:10 over here on the eastern seaboard. That is a big game. These are two top four teams that you think are going to finish top four at the end of the year and be very much in contention, so that's going to be a belter tonight.
2: Yeah, it doesn't mean anything, though, apparently, according to the coach over there and Simo last night. He's a blanket, isn't he?
1: Simo. I love Simo.
2: What about you? You're fiery, you two, last night. You've had a fiery encounter. You've had two fiery encounters this week. And, coincidentally, both of them are Eagles coaches. What's going on there? Have you got something against the West Coast Eagles?
1: I've been embedded in the Frio camp.
2: I know you have.
1: It's becoming
2: obvious now.
1: I got up this morning.
2: There's a lot of Frio. Just on that, there's a lot of Frio people out there think that you've got a bias against Frio.
1: Against Frio?
2: No, they don't. Yes, they do.
1: Do they?
2: Yeah, I get fed this stuff all the time on my socials.
1: I think if you want to throw it out there, every team could suggest that the commentator's got a bias against them because, Tim, you hear what you want to hear. That's the bottom line.
2: You do.
1: Hey, it was 7 degrees this morning when we got up here in Melbourne. It was hosing down, Whispers. They're saying snow, maybe 5 to 10 centimetres at the Alpine ski resorts. This is the best day of the year so far. It is the greatest day of the year.
2: No one loves the cold more than you.
1: And the rain. And then I just overheard our man Nims, who keeps us on air, the number one tech in radio in Australia, if not the world. And he was bitching about, the weather and whether he needs an umbrella. What's the technique people use when it's a day like this? Are umbrellas still in vogue?
2: Yeah, you got to have every base covered. I looked at the umbrella because I got up early this morning, right? Mm-hmm. So I normally take the dogs out for a walk. I opened the door, both of them got to the door, and they turned around and went back inside.
1: So did Pumpkin.
2: And I said, "Come on, guys, I've got an umbrella here." I couldn't get them to budge this morning. And Brando slept on the floor in our room last night because he gets the heebie-jeebies when there's a little bit of a wind out there. I nearly trod on him in the middle of the night when I went to the toilet. I thought, what the hell's there on the floor? Susie had put him on the floor during the middle of the night. Right in my walking path, if you don't mind.
1: Yeah, well, I would like people's weather tech. Like, an umbrella is a very awkward piece of equipment, the umbrella. Like, it is when you think about it, I'm going to go into the weather, I'm going to stick this thing up in the air with a big pointy point on the end of it, and try and cover myself. It doesn't. It never covers you. Your legs get soaking wet. And then whenever I get inside, I'm going to drag all that water inside. I'm going to give it a good splash the water everywhere. It is a horrible piece of equipment, the umbrella.
2: What have you got in mind?
1: A full sort of condom-like bodysuit where you can just chuck it over you and then away. Like a poncho that goes right to your feet.
2: Oh, and I've got a walking one of those. That's will be what I'll have to put on this morning when I go for my brisk walk after the program. Mm-hmm. That they're making some very, very handy rain jackets these days. Yeah. Like I've got a 3/4 length type one that's got a nice little zip and bits and pieces.
1: You go for fashion, not practicality.
2: You need to wear one today, though. That's far more practical than an umbrella.
1: Nathan says it's snowing in Ballarat right now.
2: That wouldn't surprise me.
1: Yeah, umbrellas. Nathan, you can't say that, by the way, what you just said.
2: No, you can't. I hope that's Nathan, not somebody impersonating
1: Nathan. Oh, well, we've got an announcement to make right now. Let's do it right now and clear it up, and we'll do it again through the course of the day. So we had a very heated discourse with a text message a couple of days ago. It was surrounding the whiteboard saga. Everyone's having their opinion. We're respectful. You have yours. We have ours. You don't agree. That's okay, except for this person who went nuts. And we didn't read it all out, but it was a back and forth. It was unhinged in the end, and it was signed off Kelsey Brown. And I don't know Kelsey, but I know she's part of our afternoon program, and she's a sports bet ambassador and all this sort of stuff. And it got increasingly hostile and increasingly abusive. And in the end, we just said, oh, well, each to your own. And then it came back, don't take the P155 out of her. And I thought, wow, that's a fiery Kelsey. Turns out it wasn't Kelsey. It was someone impersonating, and she is absolutely horrified. Horrified about the way that played out, Whisper.
2: Yeah, no, that's true. But I just wonder, I reckon there's some burner accounts out there, Gary. I've been thinking this for a while about some regular text messages that we receive in the morning. And I don't know that, I think there's people out there impersonating other people with their thoughts out there, and maybe... Yeah, maybe we need to be
1: impersonating people with their thoughts. What do you mean?
2: Well, I think there are people that have like a burner account. So when they want to make a point out there and they may be associated with media outlets or whatever they might be. I think they're coming through on our temper text from time to time.
1: Oh, you think they're well-known media people who are texting in on a pseudonym? Do you?
2: Yes, I do.
1: Like who?
2: I do. I'll talk to you. I've been meaning to talk to you about this.
1: Is that right? Yes. It never occurred to me. I'm too trusting.
2: Well, no, you're not. You're not trusting at all, really, when it comes to this sort
1: of stuff.
2: Well,
1: I don't think these messages...
2: You're skeptical about all things.
1: No, but these hundreds of messages are coming through, and I only really take notice of the ones who leave their name to them, and then we find out that someone put their name to them and it wasn't the real person. So be brave enough if you want to be involved in our show, which we love. Be brave enough. Get on board, put your name down, and be accountable. And if you're going to text through here, be prepared to have it put into the public forum and have your name put to it. Otherwise, you would be a coward. That's what I would suggest. Everything we say here is we're held to account.
2: We can't hide behind anything, can we?
1: No, we can't.
2: Can't hide behind an umbrella, can't hide behind anything. Do you want to look at, do you want to play the stuff from the Giants?
1: Yeah.
2: Their favourite teacher?
1: What's wrong with you? You're still doing Wordle.
2: No.
1: Get yourself up, man.
2: I'm up. What do you mean I'm not up?
1: You still look like you're down. You got your head down in the Wordle document.
2: I'm not looking at Wordle. I've done Wordle. Right. I did it in four. Okay. I want to play this. I was looking down at my notes because I wanted to play this. This is the Giant. They do some creative stuff up there in Sydney.
1: Yep.
2: And they're asking each of their players their favourite teacher when they were back at school. Have a listen.
3: Mr. Hibbins, thank you. Saved mum 20 grand a year. Thanks for that scholarship.
4: Primary school as well. Shout out Mr. Cole, Mr. Walker, Miss Jordan, Mrs. Nye, Mrs. Eves. I forgot science and biology. Shout out Miss Paragus. Drama, shout out my drama teachers that I did drama with.
2: There you go. That was Toby, the first one.
1: So that's just acknowledging teachers who have...
2: A teacher.
1: They're very personable, aren't they? They have a big influence on your life at an early young age. Are you going to give a shout out?
2: Yeah, no, but I want to ask you the question. The most influential teachers that you had, who do you remember from your school days? And I want you to take me all the way to Melbourne High School, if you don't mind.
1: Well, when I first started in Coabram, I had a Miss Lyon. That was I think it was either my prep or primary or grade one-er. Miss Lyon, how unbelievable is that? But Mr. Allen in year 12 when I arrived at the Melbourne High, cultural shock it was for a country boy. And he used to call the roll call like this, "My Watson! Brooks!" And as he called your name out, you used to have to say, "Sir!" And I'm in this class for the first time in my life. You know, I didn't know where I was. I didn't know what was going on. I'm in the whole setup, the blazer, the tie, the jumper. It's about 38 degrees. He's going through the Jones, sir. Matthews, sir. Leon. Silence. Leon. Silence. Everyone's looking around the room. And then I'm thinking, is he talking to me? I said, do you mean Lion? Yes, Lion. I go, yes, you say sir. Oh, horrendous initiation for me at Melbourne High Whisper. It was unbelievable.
2: I'd love to hear from you this morning if you have had a favourite teacher over the years, because I can remember Ms Barker, her name is Jackie, yeah. Got to know her. She actually became a very good family friend over the years, still up there at Dimboola. Ms Barker, she was 80 the other day, actually.
1: 80?
2: Michael James was our art teacher. He was a fine, fine teacher, like a fine teacher. Very, very, very, very stern, very stern. And we sat there for one day we sat there, I reckon for half an hour in the art class. He wanted us to describe the texture of banana. So he peeled a banana, right, and he had the banana sitting there in his hand, and he said, okay, we'll draw this banana, we'll paint this banana.
1: Where was this at? In Dimboola?
2: In Dimboola.
1: The teacher wanted you to talk about the texture of a banana.
2: That's what you're doing,
1: aren't Sounds a bit dodgy to me. Sounds like one of those... sort of nude sketching classes or something.
2: No, he didn't bring in the undressed model after that. We had the banana, he set the banana. Okay, I'll ask you to describe the texture of banana. What do you think the texture of banana is?
1: A bit flowery, sort of a damp flowery sort of taste.
2: Or no, not texture. Not the taste, if you
1: it's
2: just
1: moist,
2: look at it.
1: Moist.
2: Oh, no.
1: What?
2: It's furry. If you look at
1: this. Now I know it was a bit. it's got hairs written all over it. This, I don't know whether you want to open this or not. Open this can of worms for you.
2: Anyway, we all sat there for about half an hour trying to work out what the texture of a banana was. He died a few years ago, Mr. James.
1: Did he?
2: Isn't it amazing how you still call them by their school name?
1: You do.
2: Miss Barreau at Essendon High School, who was the French modern European history teacher.
1: Yep.
2: It was excellent. Ran into her just before Christmas, actually, on Buckley Street, Essendon, and had a lovely chat to her.
1: Nice. Hey,
2: but they're influential people.
1: My word, they are.
2: That's why we remember them fondly.
1: We had nuns. So I was at the Catholic school, so we had nuns teaching us when I first started. So there was a sister Joanna who we thought was pretty cool. My mum and dad ended up taking a couple of the nuns to the trots one night. And to see them out of school, like they were friends, and they said, you want to go out? And we had the horse running in the chukka, so they came to the trots. So two nuns at the trots was just quite extraordinary, whisper, out of the natural habitat. If you pardon the pun.
2: Well, I was going to say, did you turn this into a habit
1: no.
2: or not?
1: Anyway.
2: Was it a regular thing or not?
1: Nate wants to talk about a teacher. G'day, Nate.
5: G'day, boys. How we doing?
1: Pretty good, thanks.
5: That's good. So I actually grew up in Dimboola as well, and my primary school teacher was the same as Tim's. It was Jackie Beckner, if you remember Tim.
2: Is that right?
5: Yeah, it was, yeah. So, that's where I grew up. And, she always used to bang on about you, her favourite little pupils.
1: Did you have to do it? Did you have to try and talk about the furry banana or not, Nate?
2: No, it was Michael James talking about the furry banana.
5: I know nothing about
1: No, I don't think that was a special for just the wisp.
2: We had to, one of the hardest things I've ever done in my life, Gary, is that we had pet white mice in our classroom. So the special thing that you did was you could take them home for the weekend to look after them.
1: Oh, wow.
2: And I put the mouse cage where I thought it was safe, up on top of the wardrobe, woke up in the middle of the night, Tiger, our cat, guess what?
1: What? Tiger.
2: He tipped over the mouse cage. And there were no mice for me to take back in on Monday morning. That was a sad
1: thing. A lot of messages coming through here this morning about teachers. Ben's got the brace and bits because he reckons he sent multiple texts that never get read out.
2: Well, read it out then.
1: I just did. That's all he wanted to say.
2: That's it.
1: We get thousands in actual fact. So trying to keep on top of them, Ben, is a little hard. But there you go. You haven't been burnt or put into the fire.
2: There's a classic name. Where's that? A classic name for a teacher? Miss McClelland in year 12. She influenced me. That's from Vic and Maripna. Good morning to you, Vic. Classic name from a PE teacher was Mr. Sweatman.
1: That's appropriate. No, Sister Joanna never did the furry banana in our class. Dan from Bannockburn, he thinks that's just something that was Dimboola. It was just a Dimboola special down there. Keep sending them through. Because it's a very nice thing that they did, the Greater Western Giants, might no longer be called the GWS Giants. Apparently it's not resonating anywhere, the Greater Western Sydney name. So the chair of the GWS Giants, Tim Reid, says, we might contemplate a move in the future. So if you've got a name that you'd like to see the Giants change, they're just being referred to as the Giants now, apparently, in all of the, the...
2: Are they?
1: Documentation and communications, it's just Giants. Because we get it, GWS, so we straight away think, Greater Western Sydney, but no one acknowledges the title Greater Western Sydney in Sydney. So it's a bit of a silly point, isn't it?
2: Yeah, what if we called them Canberra? How would that go down, do you think?
1: Well, that's one of the options. They play three home games in Canberra. The fact is they're back on their home ground for just the second time in round nine because of the Easter show and all that sort of stuff. So there you go. Hey, Johnny from Highton and Dave from Ballarat, just hold on, we'll get to you about teachers. And look at all the messages. And Wolfo, yep, I'm sure you did. I'm sure you did.
2: I'm not even going to look at that.
1: I'm sure you did have a nice student teacher at some stage. Thanks for you. Welcome back, Wolfo. We'll be back after this.
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0: Breakfast with Gary and Tim. And I was born a rambling man. The Ramble for Cobram Estate. Australia's most awarded extra virgin olive oil. Grown, harvested and first cold pressed in northern Victoria.
1: Just watching the replay up on the big screen, he shut me down, Simo, last night, didn't he?
2: Oh, did he?
1: Just shut me down. Just gave me one of
3: those. Yeah, we'll move on.
1: Gave me one of those withering stares to say, righto, don't push it any further. Hey, getting some great messages. So we did the rabbit hole. You can listen to it on Sunday morning. It's going to be on the radio now. If you haven't caught it already on the podcast, the rabbit hole's going to be replayed on the Sunday morning. But Tim and Gary, I heard you talking about Auskick on the rabbit hole. I wanted to let you know my son Patrick had his third game of under eights on the weekend. Midway through the second quarter, he ran off the field to tell me he could smell the hot chips and maybe we should get some at the end of the game. Great
2: you
1: memories.
2: He's hitting the game,
1: good
2: he
1: on Dave. No, he was getting a bit peckish. Well done.
2: John's in Highton. Good morning, John.
4: Yeah, morning, boys. How are you?
1: Good, Johnny.
2: Good. We're talking about teachers this morning on the back of the Giants doing a nice little video. What have you got for us this morning, John?
4: It was similar to you, Gary. I came from a country town and then got whisked off to boarding school and there was a famous teacher there that was known for sort of belting kids and he's a pretty angry little bowling ball, Jake Farley. Oh, and he, I was standing there in all my clobber, the suit, the tie, the jumper, everything. And I was waiting for the bus at the end of the day.
1: Yeah.
4: And he's pulled up in his car. He said, "What are you doing?" I said, "I'm waiting for the bus." And I didn't know it at the time, but you're not supposed to wear, I took my suit coat off and put it on my bag. You're not supposed to wear your jumper outside of the school without your suitcase.
1: Spot on, Johnny. This happened. The exact same thing happened to me on the first day. It was 38 degrees. Mm. We left Melbourne High to get on the Richmond train to go to the MCG for training. And, like, big thick blazer, jumper, tie and shirt. Mm. As soon as we got out of school, we ripped everything off, put our runners on and ran into the principal up on the train. He was walking up and down the train to see who wore, as Johnny says, you got to wear everything to and from school.
2: Right, these days. You would have put the Uma Wangs on as soon as you left the school.
1: Exactly right. Dave's in Ballarat. Go, Dave.
5: Morning, G&T. My favourite teacher was Barry. He had in grade 3 and 5. And one memory I have, one day he just said, speaking of teaching, he just took us out so we could have a hit of cricket instead of classroom work. And the only time I ever got the strap at school was from him, believe it or not. And it's because I couldn't stop laughing. Here we go. And we loved the punt. And I remember an apps training. He'd say, "On your marks, get set. Hang on. The tuck divvies are coming through on the radio." So I had to do that. I ended up getting all that data on the Saturday when we went on an apps trip. So anyway, roll on. I think he went from Barat to Brighton Grammar to Tassie. And I caught up with him in 2007 on a great Tassie bike ride, and he was kind enough. It was pouring raining on the first leg, so he kindly drove me up to Piper's Brook for the first leg. So, he's a very popular teacher.
1: Good memories, great memories, Dave. We've got a heap of these coming through, and you're right, Tim. You were absolutely spot on that the influence that these teachers have on you. There's one here that says, "I had Mr. Wilson at Norwood High, and now my three kids have got him. He just retired after 50 years at the school. He's got the school footy oval named after him." That's from Trav.
2: How interesting would this have been? Scotty out there said that he had Cole Hutchison, the AFL stats man, as his grade 5 and 6 teacher. He used to crack us with the ruler every time.
1: Allegedly.
2: Very aggressive.
1: When people are hearing this, this was another world
2: back in the day,
1: where
2: though.
1: You could get the strap when you're at school, and we all did. Did you ever get... You wouldn't have. You were playing...
2: I got a ruler.
1: You were playing senior footy by then.
2: No, I got a ruler over the hand one day.
1: This is a timely one too. Matt from Gisborne says, "Jeff Abbott was a teacher of mine at Cranbourne Park Primary, and very sad news about the passing of Jeff Abbott, one of the great footy families, of course."
2: Indeed. Travis is in Sunbury. Good morning, Travis.
6: Morning, boys. How are you?
1: Good, Trav.
6: Cold this morning. I had Bernie Colbert as my PE teacher in grade 5. And one day I mistakenly called him Bernie instead of Mr. Colbert. Mm. And I spent the next 3 days cleaning up his store at lunchtime. So, lesson learned there.
1: Great stories coming
6: Colbert,
1: through.
6: Mr. Colbert from then on.
1: Yeah, is it everything from cleaning storerooms and art classes with the furry banana? We've heard all sorts of stories this morning. That's just quite extraordinary, actually, coming through.
2: Hey, did you ever have any teachers that came from the other side of the world? Like, did you ever have any American teachers on exchange, or Scottish teachers, Irish teachers? We had the lot in Dimboola.
1: Did you? Why did all these foreign exotic teachers end up in Dimboola?
2: I've got no idea. I've got no idea how they ended up there, but we often had American teachers. We had a couple that drifted into town and end up playing, the blokes end up playing footy for the local team as well.
1: Did the great tackles art teacher, them. The furry banana art teacher, was he a foreign teacher or not?
2: No, Mr. James wasn't. He was very theatrical too. He was an actor of... No, he was excellent. He was excellent. Very stern sort of a man. But you always felt that behind that stern veneer, there might have been a little bit of a humorous person just wanting to break out. A
1: little glint in their eye?
2: Yeah, there was always that. And others, when they got older, I'd left by that stage, but when they got older, they got to know him socially and they said that he was a great fella to socially mingle with.
1: Well, the teaching profession is, I mean, it's so, when you read these messages and we talk about it and we do our own memories, how important is the profession? And I know there's all sorts of, you know, action and we want, you know, more pay and all that sort of stuff. Well, they are so influential in forming, you know, in the formative years of our young, the people who end up being our leaders. So we hope that the quality of teaching is as good as it was perhaps back in our day. Is it still a profession, an aspirational profession? And my cousin, who is one of my great mates, who's overseas at the moment, it's his birthday today, in fact. He was a sales manager and all that sort of stuff for many, many years, and then rather late in life said, "Nah, I'm going to be a teacher," and loves it.
2: Yeah, no, there's still a lot of young people out there that would like to be teachers. I think it's a pretty, I think the school, the classroom is a little bit tougher now than it's ever been before. I think the discipline side of it, Gary, once upon a time it was yes, sir, no, sir, yes, miss, no, miss, and then you just do exactly what you're told. I think there are questions that are being asked about that these days.
1: No, there's all sorts of issues.
2: Apparent back in our day.
1: They used to deal with it differently with the strap and the, you know, that used to bring you in the line, but you couldn't do that today. Boy, jingoes. Boys, I had the great Chris Connolly. Oh, he would have been a great physical education teacher back in the day. Ripping bloke and very, very funny, great guy. Well, you're lucky out if you get Connells as a phys ed teacher. That's all I can say.
2: You got Trent in Asheville. We've got time to take his call. Good morning, Trent.
3: Morning, boys. Yeah, I had a teacher back at high school in grade 9, and at the time there was a habit of the principal coming into our class, so I was in a group full of a bit more intelligent kids than me, and the principal would come in and he'd always pick someone out and go, "What do you want to do?" And they'd say, "Oh, I want to be a marine biologist, or I want to be this, or I'm going to do something extraordinary," and he came in and he won out of me and said, "What do you want to do, Trent?" I said, "I want to be a plumber." And he goes, "Oh, what, like working on submarines and doing this?" I go, mate, I just want to be a maintenance plumber. And he goes, nah, you can't be doing that.
1: Hey, we're just coming up to the 6 year. Stay there. We'll get this end of the story. John thinks I cut him off. Get John back on so we can finish his story. He must have had a strong finish. I'm sorry about Johnny. We'll get you back on.
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9: 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The Australian Federal Police will be on hand when 4 ISIS brides and their 9 children arrive in Melbourne and Sydney tonight. Some of the so-called brides will be charged with terrorism once they touch down. Next week's federal budget will see over $10 billion set aside to shore up Australia's backup fuel supplies. Donald Trump claims progress is being made towards securing an agreement to end the conflict with Iran. And US media mogul Ted Turner has died aged 87. He founded the world's first ever 24-hour news channel, CNN. Coming up next, SEN Sport.
10: 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Your home of sport, SEN.
11: Hawthorn has made three changes for tonight's top four clash against the Dockers. Sam Butler, Max Ramsden and first gamer Bodie Ryan are in for the injured Cal Shadia, Jack Scrimshaw and Finn McGuinness dropped. Frio defender Judd McVie is in for Jeremy Sharp. And second leg of the Champions League semi-final this morning, PSG and Bayern, the winner on aggregate to face Arsenal in the final.
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11: Melbourne's forecast, showers easing and 14 today, showers and 17 for tomorrow, Friday, and staying wet on Saturday, another top of 17. And don't miss Locked In with Kane Corns and Luke Hodge, tonight from 5 ahead of the Dockers and Hawks, live on SEN.
14: A sports news update for Ream, with over 80 years manufacturing right here in Australia. Of course, it's Australia's favourite.
1: Very popular profession, excuse me, amongst the playing fraternity back in the day, so I had Premiership player Ross Henshaw as my PE teacher, and then we had David Ackley and Stephen Mount at Wesley. Good morning, boys. Glenn James, the ex-umpire, was my teacher, and Alistair Clarkson taught me, and Ricky Nixon was my teacher.
2: I didn't know Ricky was a primary school teacher back in the day.
1: Kerry Grammar back in the day. So there you go. Great memories.
2: We're going to get Trent to finish his story out there in Ashwood. Good morning, Trent. Again?
3: Again? Yeah. I forgot where I was at, but the moral of the story was my teacher, Christian Brink. Brinky, if you're listening, you're a legend. He told me to don't listen to the principal. You'll be making more money than him in no time. I'm still plumbing. Love you, Brinky.
1: Nice work,
2: good
1: Trent.
2: On you.
1: And
2: on you,
1: we rang Johnny back to finish his story because he said I cut him off, but he said he was only taking the mick. Right.
2: About these boys too. Myself and my schoolmates, they have a punting syndicate, right, after all these years, named after their school teacher. So they call their group the MAQ group, Mr. Amor's Quaddy. Good memories listening to his quaddy in class. There you go,
1: boys. We learned a lot this morning. So there's Johnny from Epping's going to join us shortly. So I'm not sure he went to school, Johnny, but we'll find out. And the Wisps art class was still the highlight for me. Righto, sports update for Ream, except nothing less than Australia's best in Ream. Fremantle made just the one change. Judd McVie comes back. Sharp's been omitted. Interesting for the Hawks. So Bodie Ryan on debut was taken in the 2023 draft. Great news. Sam Butler comes in. And the 203-centimetre Max Ramsden comes into the side to join the 203-centimetre Lloyd Meek and the 210-centimetre Ned Reeves. It's an unbelievable addition.
2: Is that the tallest team that's ever been put out there? I don't know that it is, actually, because when you were talking about this last night on 360, mm-hmm. I was thinking about some of the tall teams we put out there back in the day.
1: That's true.
2: Kevin Sheedy, we had Justin Madden, we had Simon Mann, we had Max Crowe. We had
1: Roger Merritt.
2: Roger Merritt, Paul Vent, like, they weren't 200. I don't think they were 200 guys, but they were tall.
1: Well, they've also got Mitch Lewis at 199 and Marvio Chol, who's over 200 centimetres. So if they were all playing, then they'd give it a nudge. But, yeah, it's an interesting, we'll have a chat about that. I'm not quite sure what he's getting at there, little Sammy Mitchell.
2: Oh, we'll soon find out. Tommy Morris has reported that George Hewitt will return to Carlton's AFL side for their clash with Brisbane on Friday night. Hewitt, the Blues reigning best and fairest, has not played for the Blues since the club's Good Friday loss to North Melbourne, so maybe there's a change of philosophy there somewhere.
1: Yeah, Gold Coast says it's going to take a conservative approach with Matty Rowell. He's going to miss Saturday's clash up in Darwin. The Saints, meanwhile, will be without Liam Ryan for a second straight week. He was hospitalised with that knee to the hip, so hope he's going okay. Flying Ryan.
2: Did that bleed, did it? Did he get a bad bleed with that?
1: Internal bleeding, yeah.
2: Oh, they can be nasty, they can. Xavier O'Halloran underwent ankle surgery yesterday after he suffered an injury in Sunday night's loss to Gold Coast. Is expected now to miss 6 to 8 weeks, while Luke Allaire also went for scans on his ankle and has been ruled out of this weekend's clash with Essendon.
1: So Angus Brayshaw's concussion claim, this is the biggest story in the newspapers today, it's been rejected. He joins the Murphy from Collingwood and Seedsman from Adelaide. These boards just look at him and say, no, I saw you do a speech at the Brownlow, Angus, and I saw some photos of you at the wedding. You look fine to me. So he just retired from football, about to become captain of the oldest footy club in the country, and just did it for fun. Anyway, it's a complex issue, but I feel for those boys.
2: Yeah, I think everybody does. Federation Square is not going to show any Socceroos matches on the big screen during next month's World Cup, citing previous issues with unruly supporters in a decision that has left fans fuming. So this is sort of just, it's such a ridiculous thing now, isn't it, when you think about you build a facility or a public space for people to gather together to watch something as a group, like Federation Square. I mean, that was the whole idea of building such an expensive building on that corner there. And now, because of the unruly behaviour, so-called, and I guess there has been a lot of things and incidents that happened along the way, but now people can't gather at the place that was built to gather at.
1: Strange. The 76ers, Joel Embiid's not going to play in Game 2 of the NBA Eastern Conference semis against the Knicks, who were up 1-0 due to an ankle and hip injury. That won't matter, I don't think. According to my experts, the Knicks are going to win that anyway. What's happening in the UEFA Champions League semi-final?
2: Well, just look away from the radio right now. I'm going to give you 2 seconds. 1-2, live UEFA Champions League semi-final action this morning. Bayern Munich and PSG are playing their second leg in Germany. Bayern Munich's 0-1 to PSG after 72 minutes, so they are yet to score. On aggregate, it's 6-4 to PSG, so they're right in the nice
1: hitting
2: zone right now. Yep.
1: Well done. Johnny from Highton, he's back. Oh, he's back. He is now keen to finish his story. Right. Sorry, John, I must have cut you off. Sorry about that.
4: That's all right, mate. So I was standing there and I was in all my clobber. I had the suit coat on, my bag. And the point of the story was I didn't know who he was. He just saw that I didn't have my suit coat on, asked me where it was, and I said, I pointed to it was on my bag. He's jumped out of his car, left the door open and left the car in the street, pinned me up against the fence and said, where's your bloody suit coat? You know, I said, well, it's on the bag. I didn't know who he was. I didn't know why. And so then he kept going at me and I turned around and pinned him up against the fence himself. So I told him to let me go. And then instantly had street credit from all the kids on the bus. I never got teased. Instantly made it true. But years later, we saw him in the pub. He was actually a legend of a bloke. We used to drink beers with him. So that was the point, I think, was that behind it all, he was a good fella.
1: Johnny, I wasn't sure. I thought we'd got you back. I didn't think it was going to be worth it, but you finished strongly. So thanks for jumping back on. It was a nice, strong finish to the story there. We can't take a break. Shout out for Struddies. 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Johnny from Epping, he's got you fairly and squarely in his sights.
2: Well, I'll tell you what, a lot of people might think that what happened on 360 during the week between you and Minnie and then last night between you and Simo.

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2: 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I like the variety. We're actually just saying that. New stuff for the dance to the rock. Good. I like it.
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11: The Sounding Board with Craig Hutchison and Damien Barrett. 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
12: I don't know whether he actually turned up. There was every chance he wasn't going to turn up, but I do know that I wasn't where I was meant to be at that point in time, which became a problem in the hours and days after it. Could not get him. Having almost spoken to him daily for 6 months...
13: He vanished.
12: He vanished, because he'd won his silver medal and he was off. So had to use extraordinary coercive powers to just get another half hour with him. Finally, I had to go through his management...
13: And he missed your moment.
12: I don't know whether he was there himself, but I know I wasn't. 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
12: I didn't
13: know that you weren't there.
12: I was economical.
13: Tim,
12: I was economical with the truth, trying to explain to my bosses.
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12: 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Got him in the end. The moment had gone. Like, it was 3 or 4 days after it. It had to be done that day.
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1: One of our most popular segments for the week, and the odd people that aren't all that enamoured with it, just save your vitriol. This is our, we've been doing this for about 10 years with our man, and he's become an absolute rock star. And I know he's fired up right now. He's as fired up as he's been for a long time because Tim, it's fair to say, insulted him and his race in recent times, and he joins us on the line. Hello, Johnny.
2: Good morning, Gary. Good morning, Tim.
1: How are you, my friend? Morning, I know I can hear it in your voice.
2: Good, yourself?
1: I'm really good. I can hear it in your voice. You're a bit fired up. What do you got?
2: I'm going to try to be nice for a few minutes.
1: Oh, no.
2: And then I got the last one. The last one is going to be a little bit more tough, you know. But the first two or three, they're reasonable.
1: All right. Well, I've been on the receiving end for a lot this year. Yeah, which will come.
2: We're still going to go with you, Gary.
1: Well, me? Oh, okay.
2: No. It's not a bad thing. You know, okay. You've done a good job. You've done a good job.
1: Okay.
2: You showed the last 5 minutes the game from Adelaide and Port.
1: Yes, that's right.
3: The last 5 minutes, yeah.
2: And I'm telling you, I don't remember a finish like that before. It was incredible.
1: It was, wasn't it?
2: Thank you to you to show the last 5 minutes. It was a really, really good game and something to remember.
1: Yeah, well, that was on, we would just finish the game at Marvel and we put the last 5 minutes on. You could, of course, watch the whole thing on the other channel if you wanted, but you were clearly watching the Bulldogs take on the...
3: Frio.
2: Yeah. Now, we're going to go back not long ago. Greg Swans.
1: Yep.
2: When he came into the AFL... we will comment about people rub their head to the opposition and touch their face and this and that.
1: Yep.
2: And guess what he say?
1: What?
2: It's no longer allowed to do that. Anyone to rub their head to the opposition, it's automatically a free kick.
1: That's right. I remember now, he said it. Yep.
2: Now what happened to Marshall, Carlton player, rub the head to Marshall, no free kick. What happened there?
1: Yep. That should have been a free kick, I reckon. I'm with you. He should have reversed it.
2: Where's the response? When he comes to your show next time on 360,
1: yeah.
2: You know, don't tell him to go around the bush.
1: No, I won't. I'll say don't go around the bush. Give us a full...
2: Hey, why don't you read them all down, all these things here? I
1: am writing it down.
2: Why don't you approve?
1: I am writing it down.
3: You write it down.
2: Oh, good man.
1: Right. What? Next?
2: Oh, next one, and I'll start the... get a bit better.
1: Yep.
2: Mm. I watched the game between the Bulldogs and Frio.
1: Yep.
2: And I'm telling you, Hayden Young,
1: yep.
2: He kicked 35 meters out right on the boundary line.
1: Oh, yeah.
2: The best goal you ever see.
1: Yep.
2: And I'm telling you, he's going to be content for the goal of the year. What do you reckon?
1: I agree with you. Right at the moment, he kicked it. I thought that is going to be very hard to beat for goal of the year. He's a very good player, Hayden Young.
2: He's a very good player. I can see that. He's a very good player.
1: Yeah. Do you like the Dockers or not? Because you hate Geelong. Do you like the Dockers?
2: Yeah. I don't mind all the other team. The one name. I can't stand this Geelong. The other man or the other team, I don't mind.
1: Did you think
2: they play well, they deserve to win.
1: Did you think you're a chance? Because you're very competitive, and then the catch just went bang, bang, bang, bang, bang, bang.
2: But can you give me the reason why? We've been doing it for years, but you never agree with me.
1: Mm-hmm.
2: We've been doing it for years, mate. Every time we are in front, second quarter, third quarter, on the last quarter, our position and put us a bit of pressure, we collapse like a pack of cards. Why we do that? And now, no more excuses to say we got younger players and this and that. That's all rubbish.
1: Yeah, right.
2: I can mention half a dozen senior players that didn't want a lot of tackle, that didn't chase it or nothing. But I'm not going to mention any more players. Okay. I had enough.
1: Well, you're in the 10 still. You're in 10th at the moment. So you,
2: yeah, just.
1: Okay, you're improving, though.
2: Yeah, okay. I agree with you. We are improving, but okay. I don't know where. Anyway.
3: Hey, Johnny.
2: Yes, mate.
3: Guess what Gary did during the week? He just needed a break from footy. Guess what he sat down and watched?
2: Which one?
3: He watched a John Wayne Western, Gary.
2: I haven't been watching that name anymore. And I've been watching the Long Lost Family.
1: The what?
2: Long Lost Family, Channel 2.
1: The Long Lost Family. What's that about?
2: It's the old days in England during the war, and young ladies, they used to have a baby with the boyfriend, this and that, and then they no longer could afford it to keep it, and they used to put it for adoption.
1: Oh, yeah.
3: Ah.
1: Yeah,
3: then they track them down, did they?
2: After 50, 60 years, they wanted to look for the son or for the daughter, for the mother, for the dad, and they're fine. And I'll tell you what, it's a show really, really interesting. Very, very good show.
1: No, I've written that down as our recommendation.
2: Make you cry, I tell you.
1: Okay, now, have you got a little something for the Wisp? I know you've got him lined up.
2: That's the last one for the Wisp. Now, I watched the game in Carlton, St Kilda. 10 minutes to go to the last quarter. It was embarrassing for Carlton. A big club like Carlton, and the supporters, they call themselves the supporters, when they win, guess what happened? 10 minutes to go into the last quarter, they all went home. And even in the cheer squad, they went home. That would have been embarrassing for Carlton. Yeah. I was watching them like when they go home. It was embarrassing.
1: Yeah, the tough times.
2: And right? You reckon the Carlton Footy Club would have felt when they see that?
1: Tough times for the Blues. Now, we're going to run out of time if you don't get to the Whisper.
2: Okay. Now this one here is for Tim.
1: Right, good.
2: Okay. Kevin Sheeran come out and say, Deepa, he wasn't a tough player. He was not even a good player. That's what he said, isn't he?
3: He said he wasn't tough. He didn't say he wasn't good. He just said he wasn't really tough.
2: Yeah, and he said typical Italian.
1: Yes.
3: Yeah, he did say
2: that. Now, I can give Kevin, he's going to get the pocket shop of the week anyway.
1: Yeah.
2: I can give Kevin... Ron Barras,
1: tough.
2: Ian Stewart, Sergio Silvani, Petrarca, Pontebelli, even Deepa, he was a tough player.
1: Well said,
2: Deepa,
1: Johnny.
2: He was a very tough player. Doesn't matter what Kevin say.
1: Yep.
2: He has to say, thanks to the Italian, we come in Australia, we make Australia what it is today. That's what he's going to say.
1: He has
2: to apologise to the Italian because the best players in Australia play football with the Italian.
1: That's right. And Johnny, Tim was agreeing with him about the Italians, which I was absolutely shattered about.
2: But even Tim, he wants to be Italian.
1: I know he does.
3: He does. What about Maximus Aurelius? You didn't mention him.
2: I couldn't follow that. I didn't have the chance. I'm sorry, Tim. Next time.
1: Hey, Johnny, magnificent work. Your defence of the Italians is superb, and I think that message will get through to Kevin Sheedy loud and clear. Enjoy the week.
2: You give him the Porky Chop of the Week.
1: He's got it. He's already got it. He's the Porky Chop of the Week. You've already handed it out. Hey, have a good weekend, my friend.
2: Okay, you too.
1: Good on you, mate.
3: Bye-bye.
1: There he is, Johnny from Epping, defending the Italians stoutly.
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0: Breakfast with Gary and Tim.
1: Nick's Uze, Edmund, Causa, our champion data man making his debut. Georgie Samios, still plenty to come. Tim and I do this job for lots of reasons, but it's messages like the one we got from Brendan, or he calls himself Benny, that make it all worthwhile getting up and doing what we do. So we appreciate the message. You've made our day, Benny or Brendan.
2: No, he's a regular, listens each and every day, and we really appreciate your support, mate. That's fantastic.
1: And John from Epping, this is from Sarah. She said, I'm lying in bed laughing as hard as I possibly can. Thanks, guys. Sarah from Q.
2: There you go. Gary, 1976, I was just doing a little bit of research for the show. I went back to the Seymour
1: 1976.
2: Telegraph. I went back to the 1976 back page of the Seymour Telegraph.
1: Oh, yeah.
2: And there's a little story there about a Peter Lyon filling in for the seconds for the two, left the field with a burst blood vessel.
1: I know.
2: What can you tell us about that? Is your dad Pants recovered from it?
1: Nothing other than what Brooks Innes, Rook, who's a Seymour boy, was doing. I don't know what he was doing looking at the 1976 Seymour Telegraph. But that's the story that he found on the back of it. I don't know. It sounded a bit soft coming off with a burst blood vessel in the calf. Anyway. Hey, weather update. City Power working all conditions to keep your power connected. Essential as it's 13 degrees. It's coming down sideways. Someone said, I wish this cold weather upon us. I reckon it's due. It's May the 7th after all. Freezing cold day. So keep yourself nice and warm. We've got lots to get through. Two AFL coaches joining us in the next hour.

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1: 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Good morning, I'm Nath Gardner with SEN News. The AFP will be on hand when a group of women and children linked to the terrorist group Islamic State arrive in Melbourne and Sydney tonight. Some of the four women will be arrested upon arrival and charged with terrorism. They left Australia for Syria 7 years ago to support their husbands who were fighting for ISIS. Just over a month out from the World Cup, and the Victorian government is being urged to reverse a decision to not show Socceroos matches at Fed Square. Melbourne Arts Precinct, who runs the space, says it came to the decision after unruly fans lit off flares at previous games. Channel 7's Andrew McCormack says Football Australia is extremely disappointed.
2: To rob Australian fans of an opportunity to gather and support the Socceroos and requesting that they overturn this decision. It's been labelled absurd by some Socceroos greats, even the Tilda superstar Sam Kerr coming out on Instagram and saying boo.
1: Police are investigating after a stolen Honda crashed into two cars and flipped on the Monash Freeway at Mount Waverley yesterday afternoon. Two 17-year-old boys in the Honda were seriously injured and remain under police guard. A 14-year-old boy driving a second stolen car was arrested at the scene. And a new campaign is being launched by Victorian Police targeting pedestrian safety. 17 pedestrians have died in the state in 2026. That's one more than at the same time last year. Coming up next, SEN.com.au sport.
3: All the big games called by all the big names. 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
1: Hawthorn has named debutant Bodie Ryan for tonight's top four clash against Fremantle. Game two of the NBA Conference semi-finals today, with New York to host the 76ers. The Knicks lead that series, and later the Spurs at home to Minnesota. The Timberwolves took out game one. And in the NBL, the Adelaide 36ers are looking for a new head coach after announcing they've parted ways with Mike Wells.
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1: Melbourne's forecast, showers easing and 14 today, showers and 17 for tomorrow, Friday, and staying wet on Saturday, another top of 17. And don't miss Locked In with Kane Corns and Luke Hodge, tonight from 5 ahead of the Dockers and Hawks, live on SEN.

0: Breakfast with Gary and Tim. Australia's most awarded extra virgin olive oil. Grown, harvested and first cold pressed in northern Victoria.
1: Full show this morning, up the pussy's bow we are. What does that mean, up the pussy's bow?
2: Cats used to wear bow ties. And it means that it's up to the bow tie, which is just under.
1: Someone will tell me what that means. Matthew Nix, Adelaide coach, very shortly. We've got to squeeze him in. He's going to give us 10 minutes or so. And then Adam Uzo, the coach of the Tigers. Sammy Edmund with all the news. Corey from Champion Data, he'll be known as Causer. He's going to come in and always going to ring in through. He's a bit nervous about meeting you face to face. So he's going to have to dial in first up.
2: Are we road testing him?
1: No, no.
2: Is that what we're doing?
1: He's a lock. He's a champion.
2: So what have you thrown to him? What sort of things
1: are people
2: going to
1: learn?
2: No, I'm not worried about it, but I'm just trying to promote it.
1: Did you see the Herald Sun today, by the way?
2: I did, yeah.
1: You said to me, tell Corey, when we talked to him on Friday or Thursday, I want to know who the most successful centre-bounce combinations are in the combination. Who's had the most success?
2: We've got a leak.
1: And somebody's lo and behold, a massive expose. Every club's best and worst centre square combination revealed. Footy's centre of attention. So you've been beaten to the punch there, Whisker. It was a good idea.
2: That happened.
1: UEFA Champions League update, the final set. PSG have defeated Bayern Munich 6-5 on aggregate. So PSG v Arsenal in the final in Budapest later this month. The big story, we don't know much about anything, but this is an area that's outside my... I'm just listening really interestedly to how they're going to implement what the AFL have decided from a full-time psychologist point of view to be employed at every club after the Elijah Holland situation and where it's going to fall. It'll fall outside the salary cap. So this has been brought sharply into focus now, but John Longmire and Adam Simpson, two leaders, two premiership coaches who have been on this and they were on it for a long time and we heard about it last night. So I think when you hear ex-coaches speak in this manner, you can assume that there's a bit more to it than this. But Johnny Longmire was the first of the premiership coaches who all get to present to the commission now on things that they think are pressing issues in footy. And Johnny Longmire was the first one to do that after they won the 2012 premierships. And this is him talking about it.
3: The convention of the premiership coach being invited to present to the commission actually began when you won the flag in 2012. Did you put this before the commission when you had the opportunity as far back as then?
4: It gave me opportunity just to mention at that time to the commission that there was growing mental health issues in the community as there were at football clubs at that point in time. There was a number of opportunities that I had to speak to either the AFL or the AFL Players Association to put psychologists' costs outside the cap. To me, it just didn't make sense that we were capping player care in this particular instance.
1: That's 2012. Capping player care. Mm. It was raised. He put it on the agenda and there was nothing done. Now, Adam Simpson, then what happens then is that COVID comes around and the soft cap. So the soft cap, for those that don't know, is the cap that's put on clubs outside of the playing group. So cap for coaches and strength and conditioning, whatever. So there's a limit to that as well. That got slashed during COVID. So the AFL said to the clubs, hey, everyone's tightening the belt. You tighten your belt as well. That impacted their capacity to employ, assistant coaches or whatever the case may be. And then Adam Simpson presented to the AFL about, the difficulties inherent with that decision.
5: So, well, they didn't listen to a thing that we presented. So, I mean, we heard Bevo talk the other day about some of the issues he sees in the game. But, unfortunately, they think they were a bit too single-minded with our clubs. Some of the things we mentioned around these pieces just weren't adhered to, and the soft cap's a big part of it. It's the soft cap modelling now is so, the paper is so thick, all the things that in and out and the subsidies around it, just it's got really messy, Jared, and there was opportunity to clean it up a little bit a few years ago and they've missed the mark.
1: Every AFL coach that I talk to is big on the soft cap, the fact that it has compromised their ability to coach, compromised their ability to provide the sort of care they want for their players.
2: Right. Okay. So are they listening or talking to the right people?
1: Well, the AFL. The commission. You can't go.
2: But just on this point, you've got a football manager, right? So you would think that anything that happens with inside your football club gets funneled back through your football manager. Would they not be part of all these conversations that go on about health and safety and football, anything to do with the game? You would think that they had a seat at the table with their coach. So why is it that the AFL sits down with the managers, the football managers and the people, and the messaging doesn't get through, if that's the case? Because that's what John Longmire is saying, that's what Adam Simpson is saying, that's what Luke Beveridge is saying. Why are they not listening to the football clubs? And you and I spoke about this yesterday. The whole idea of implementing a psychologist, it sounds great, okay? The whole thing sounds great. But the implementation of that is far more difficult and nuanced than that. This is what Luke Beveridge had to say about what already operates at the Western Bulldogs.
6: One of the things that will probably come up over the next couple of weeks is that conversation about third-party practitioners. You know, every club uses them. Some players have a preferred psych that they like to see, or a life coach.
2: This is what I said to you yesterday, Garrett, okay? The implementation of this, you've got psychologists. Football clubs operate 7 days a week, 24 hours a day, effectively. Yeah. And they're not 9-to-5 jobs. They're interstate travel. There's all sorts of things. It is not that simple to be able to provide the service that the AFL, in a broad stroke view, gave us the other day when they made that announcement. And I think the best thing to do is to actually just take some time on the implementation of this. I think that they're expecting that, you know, clubs are going to rush to do this. But there needs to be some really careful analysis and a process in place that is going to be what clubs believe is the best fit around this.
1: I think that's a great point. And you made it yesterday, and Johnny Longmire backed over it again last night. The theory is great. Let's get a psychologist in full time. But the implementation is going to be problematic, and there's still work to be done. And then you got Lukey Beveridge saying, yeah, no, we were told by Peter Jackson when he did the review of our club that we were under-resourced or under-represented. So we've beef that up. And then you've got Brad Scott saying, oh, well, this is all good and well, but I hope the AFL are going to fund this psychologist. So, let's take a break, because we've got to fit Matthew Nicks into this period of time as well. We've got two coaches on who we can chat about it as well. It would appear, I think in years gone by, I think the AFL looked at clubs and thought, geez, I think you're wasting money. I think that was the basic sentiment. There's a lot of fat in here that needs to be cut. But then you talk to the coaches and the clubs, and they say you've cut way, way too deep, and it's compromising everything, including our capacity to deal with a really complex issue around mental health. So we'll continue to try and educate and learn, and we can do that and also learn about the Adelaide Crows on the other side of this.
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9: 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It's sport, it's the media, it's talking about the issues that matter.
10: The Sydney Boss is air checking, and Bohemian Rhapsody played in the show, which is about an 8-minute song. And Ralph's anger just grew and grew and grew the length of the song because he thought it was about us time. And so at the end of the song, he went something like along the lines of, oh, that'd be right. Buddy program director, 8 minutes of song. You know, why would you do that to our program? And he just started attacking management on air a little bit. And they were listening. So we got summoned in. The prediction was we were going to be fired at that meeting. I slipped in and missed the firing meeting. I arrived 22 minutes late to be fired from Triple M. That's how bad that year was for me. I turned up panicking, got there, and just as I got there, Ralph was walking out of the meeting going, no, don't bother. It's all over.
9: 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Thanks to DrinkWise. If you're choosing to have a drink, choose to DrinkWise.
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1: Great to have you with us this morning on this Thursday, the 7th day of May. Freo and the Hawks tonight, Perth Stadium. Freo and the Dogs last Friday night was a belter. They were in the rooms post-game, just unpacking it all. And then the message came in my ear, right, we're going to go to the game over in Adelaide. We can't not go over there. So we crossed to it. And then, so imagine the scene. We're in the Freo Dockers room. They're happy. And then this game comes up and everyone just slowly gravitates towards it. And we watch the last 5 minutes of what is one of the great showdowns. And there's... Joe Berry kicks a goal, and everyone sort of goes, wow, you know, and going off their nut, and it cuts to a shot of Matthew Nix and the Adelaide coaching staff, and understandably, with 40-odd seconds to go, they look a bit forlorn, and then bang goes down the other end, and Braden Cook kicks a wonderful goal. And I imagine the roller coaster for the fans was mimicked from the coach, and he's been good enough to join us. G'day, Nixie.
2: G'day, guys. How are you?
1: Thanks for joining us, mate. What was that like, that last 2 minutes?
2: That was crazy.
1: Crazy.
2: You remember playing, it was so much easier to be out there and play than watch. And our fans and even my mum will every week call and say, like, this is just ridiculous. I'm going to have a heart attack if we keep going down this path. I think as a coach, it's similar. You know, you've done your work during the week to try and get them prepared, and really it's over to them in those moments to run sort of modes and go to the right play, and we didn't get it right, and then we got it right, and in the end, we got it right when you had to, with 10 seconds to go. So we're really pleased to get the result.
1: Is what was the thing that you got most right then? So for everyone else who's just riding the roller coaster and not looking at it in the most nuanced fashion, what was the thing that got most right and pleased the coaching staff?
2: Well, it's a lot. We find it a lot easier at the moment. We're trying to improve on this, but we find it a lot easier to in that sort of moment, come from behind. We, you know, our group love to use the footy. They love to run. They love to get outside and play, you know, free-flowing open footy. And we do that really well. We've proven that over history. We can beat out a couple of points and we'll have a real crack at it and occasionally knock one over. Our work on, and I think a lot, most teams, this would be most teams would say the same, but our work on is to be able to, you know, when a team's coming at you and they're taking risks, they've got nothing to lose, is our ability to get it done.
1: Yeah.
2: And we had a, you know, we had a moment, I think it's been well documented by most of you, the media and the, you know, former players that they can see it clearly, is we just didn't get it done well enough. So it was a good review. It was a nice, to have a review off a win, but still be able to, you know, pick it apart as a group and say, hey, we've got to be better in this space. It's, you know, this is popping up too often. It was a great review for us. Our players drove it. They led it straight away in the change rooms, you know, an hour or so after the game. So a good result, but really big one for us. We feel like, you know, we're so close at the moment. We've got a few phases of our game going well, but, maybe one that's not quite where we want it. But we felt like that'll give us a little bit of momentum off the back of a good showdown win.
3: Yeah, you are close. Is it what piece of your game right now is the most concerning for you?
2: Not the word concerning is not the one.
3: Okay,
2: it's
3: okay.
2: Not what we're. It's actually we're optimistic about it. We feel really we're confident. We know we're going to find it, and it's really our ball use, just the ability to use the ball, challenge our opposition. At the moment, we're grinding and we're fighting for 120 minutes. So four quarters of footy, we're working hard and it's taxing. And when we're playing in close games because of that reason, you know, we're not able to get a lead and hold it and then put a side away. Now, in saying that, we have huge respect for our oppo that we've come up against. We've had what we believe is a really tough draw. We played some great sides who have been right up near the top for the last, you know, 5 to 10 years. So we, you know, they're not games where you're going to be able to easily move the footy and, you know, play free-flowing offense. So we're confident. We're not concerned. We're confident that we've still got some upside, especially with, you know, ball in hand.
3: And that ball movement piece, would it improve any if Rochelle and Rankin are playing more midfield time? Is that a piece of that as well? Or do you think you got the right combination time-wise with those two players right now?
2: I think we're getting to the right the right combination. I think we're getting to the right amount of time in different areas. And there's also, you know, different parts of the game where you don't want to completely lose your, you know, your defence, or you want to have a good balance in around the footy of inside and outside players. So, but you, there's no doubt when Josh gets the ball in his hands and when Isaac gets it, that's their weapon. They're creators. They're players that can see the field and they make really good decisions with the ball. I mean, you'd love to have 18 of them on the ground at once, but then what mm-hmm. we may start talking about, and this is not taking anything away from the guys, yeah. is you may drop away a little bit with your contest and your defence. You know, we'd love to have guys, 18 guys that just defend ruthlessly and the ball never leaves your forward 50, but then you've still got to be able to score. So we need guys to hit the scoreboard. So it's an interesting one that we work through a lot, is the balance of our team and, you know, who complements who and how do we get the ultimate cohesion amongst our group.
1: There's so many challenges for coaches now, but long seasons are another one, and how you manage your playing group and the expectation that, you know, your stars are going to get through 24 games is you know, naive, probably. You've got Riley Thilthorpe that's, you know, up and down with the back, we're told. We've got Tex who now has got a hammy. You've got the Fog who's been out with the back as well. How's all that coming together? How do you weigh up the needs, your immediate needs, that, you know, a player might be available straight away, but then you're going long-term, is that the right thing to do? Is one of the bigger challenges you got these days?
2: Yeah, it is, and it's a good challenge. It's one that you try and find the positive. Last year or last season, we had a dream run through the regular season. We had, you know, a lot of availability. We had a really fit group, healthy. And in the end, that may have been to our detriment when we arrived at September. You know, we finished top of the ladder, but we really did grind in September. We played, you know, nearly the same 23. I know we hadn't, but it's, you know, we didn't have a huge turnover. And, you know, some of our guys were really grinding when we got to that sort of late August, September period. And, you know, when you come up against the best in finals footy, it's, you've got to be at your best, and we weren't. This year's a little different. This year we lost Dan Curtin in the pre-season and knew we wouldn't get him back until, you know, around halfway. He's only just come back last week. Mark Keane, we lost just before the season starts, and so Mark's now back running, and, you know, hopefully he's available, you know, after the bye. And as you mentioned, there's been others, you know, some injury to players or unavailability. So in a way, we've been forced to sort of turn the list over a little more and play some guys who hadn't, you know, a little bit less experience. So, you know, are we now in a great position? You know, where we've been at a pinch, 4 out of 8 wins. You need a little more than that to make sure that you're even in calculations for September. But as I said, we're sort of looking at that as a real positive now. We've got some freshness coming back in and some real energy and enthusiasm. Hopefully that helps us. And we can do enough over the coming months to get ourselves in a position where maybe we get another look at it.
1: And as you say, you've played Brisbane and Geelong and the Dogs and Freo, so you've been tested by the best. You would be following this as closely as any of the AFL coaches with the, you know, the Elijah Hollands ruling and the implementation now, or the mandate from the AFL that the psychologists are going to be mandatory. How have you seen the soft cap? How you've been able to manage it? Has it compromised your capacity to be able to provide the sort of care that you need to do on a daily basis? We know it's a challenge. We know it's not easy. But where do you sit on it all?
2: I mean, without knowing all the inside, the detail, I mean, I've worked with a lot of people at the footy club that look into the real detail. I understand the overview. So we do have incredible people looking after our playing group. We have a site full-time on staff.
1: Right.
2: You know, there are areas that we prioritise, and we have done, we've always done that at this footy club. We're very much a people-first footy club. What that has done, though, with soft cap where it is, you know, there are other areas that we may have, you know, not been able to load up on and make sure that we're strong in. And, you know, there's things like, I often look at the staff that I work, you know, that work alongside me and wonder, like, you know, are we doing enough for these people that work full time? You know, they're 7 days a week, really.
1: Mm.
2: And in a way, we're unqualified, but there's a lot of experience in around what players need and the welfare of players. A lot of us, from a football staff point of view, of either played or been in a position maybe in different sports where we've played at the highest level. So there's an understanding of what these players are going through. we're not experts, and you need to have certain experts around, but we're all here to help. So I don't know. I think, you know, I've always thought for over the last 5 to 10 years, or at least since COVID, where we really stripped back, understandably, because it was, the game was where it was at, I don't feel we've got back to where we should be when it comes to what we are, what we're paying our people.
3: Are the needs getting greater, Nixie, in this area than what they were? This is your seventh year. Have they grown during that period of time? Has it been a noticeable change?
2: Oh, yeah, of course. I think it's probably similar to society. I think you're seeing it in schools. You're seeing it with, you know, you only have to go and speak to teachers at schools. I've got 3 young kids. You know, the world's changing, and it's changing quickly. We've got a different group coming through, a different generation that have different needs, that you know, have a lot of strengths. You know, they're incredibly passionate, and they're very open and happy to share, and people happy to share their feelings. We're probably getting a little bit clearer understanding of some of the struggles people go through. You know, maybe 20, 30 years ago, back when I played footy, we were just quiet, and we just went about our business, and, you know, there are a lot of people probably doing it tough that we didn't know about. Nowadays, there's, you know, maybe people are a little bit more outward, and they're happy to talk about their feelings. But yeah, we need as much support in around that area as we can, and even with social media and the way the whole world knows exactly what's going on there. If something's happening with you, the entire world knows about it. You know, it's quite challenging to work with not just our players, but our people around. You know, we're doing a lot of positive things, and it's incredible what can come through. I'm not saying the media at all are to blame for this, but it, you know, everyone wants to know everything. Mm. And if they want to know it, it comes out. It's just all there on social media, and before you know it, people are being spoken about even without fact. It's just rumour, and a friend of mine's told me this. It's like, well, it's not actually true, so... Yeah, it's kind of a tough environment.
1: It is. We've got to keep working at it, and if any good can come out of the whole Elijah Holland situation, then this is back on the agenda, and we've got to push and strive really hard for the best result. Hey, we really appreciate you jumping on. We love watching the Adelaide Footy Club play, and it's a big couple of weeks coming up. So appreciate it, and good luck.
2: Yeah, thanks, guys. Appreciate it. Cheers.
1: Matthew Nix. Adelaide coach. He's in his 8th year, I think he said.
3: 7th.
1: 7th year. And at various stages, it looked like it was going to be a really hard, tough run for the Adelaide Footy Club. And would they get there? And then last year they finish on top of the AFL ladder. And as he said, everything's positive, but maybe. And then they go out in straight sets. So you learn from that. And what he's saying there might be a silver lining to the fact that, you know, Walker's not playing and Fogarty's not playing and Rankin was slow to start and Curtin's not there. If they can get there again and contest at the end of the year, they may be in much better shape and a bit fresher than they were last year.
3: Yeah, and I think he summarised the way they're going about it at the moment really well too. Like, I would have thought that they are grinding away. Like, you couldn't, if you're an Adelaide fan, you couldn't be disappointed with what you're seeing in terms of the competitiveness of the team, but they just aren't where they were at last year. They look like... they're not the same, you know, ball movement team that they were last year. And there's just, you know, you miss by like a millimetre with a handball or a kick or whatever it might be. And then that just slows you that half step. And then everything else then concertines down the field and you're not getting the ball as clearly and as cleanly through the midfield as what you once were. So I think, you know, there are real areas there where they can improve in the back half of the year. So I wouldn't rule the Adelaide Crows out at all.
1: No.
3: At all.
1: And I think, I know we're going to get to break. Adam, who's there, going to join us. We can flesh this out when we get some time. But one of the biggest things that you need to get right as a footy club these days, and one of the great challenges of it all, is you look at the season and you go, this is a six-month season. This is as physically demanding, 24 games, 23 games, whatever it is, pre-season, start, all that stuff. And I think clubs more than ever before are saying, we can't expect to be at our absolute best for 24 weeks. That's just not going to happen. So they look at it now, and I wouldn't even be surprised if clubs look at games and go, I don't think we can win that, so let's not go overboard here. Let's not compromise the 24-week season and the bigger picture by desperately trying to look at a game that I don't think we're going to win. Now, that I think that's where we're getting to, Tim. So managing... So you talk to... If you talk to Chris Fagan, they've had two of the longest years on record. Back-to-back premiers that have gone long, start early, go long, more games added, another round added, they go through a final. So they've come back for the third time on the back of these extra long 2 years. And I reckon he's going, we don't need to be absolutely at our best right now. So, you know, they're 5-3 or whatever they are, the Brisbane Lions. You know, they lost that second game against the Sydney Swans when McCluggage and Harris Andrews and Zach Bailey was suspended and all these stars are out. You're not going to, of course you want to win, but you're not going to compromise the whole thing, because what is important for those clubs is that by the first week of August, they're in a position where they can launch. And I think that's becoming a much, much bigger part of footy than it ever has been before.
3: I believe all that, but then they've got, some of those teams have the luxury of thinking like that. And then you've got the example, and we've got to go to a break. We've got Adam Uzay coming up. Then we've got to go to the discussion around Bont and where he's at right now, and the Bulldogs, who don't have that luxury necessarily.
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10: By Signet AFL Power Banks, making SEN News headlines. The Australian Federal Police will be on hand when four ISIS brides and their nine children arrive in Melbourne and Sydney tonight. Some of the so-called brides will be charged with terrorism once they touch down. Next week's federal budget will see over $10 billion set aside to shore up Australia's backup fuel supplies. Donald Trump claims progress is being made towards securing an agreement to end the conflict with Iran. And US media mogul Ted Turner has died aged 87. He founded the world's first ever 24-hour news channel, CNN. Coming up next, SEN Sport.
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10: The final for the UEFA Champions League is set, with Paris Saint-Germain to face Arsenal. PSG drew 1-1 with Bayern in the second semi this morning, but winning on aggregate 6-5. Game 2 of the NBA Conference semi-finals today, with New York to host the 76ers. The Knicks lead that series, and later the Spurs at home to Minnesota. The Timberwolves took out Game 1.
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10: Melbourne's forecast, showers easing and 14 today, showers and 17 for tomorrow, Friday, and staying wet on Saturday, another top of 17. And don't miss Locked In with Kane Corns and Luke Hodge, tonight from 5 ahead of the Dockers and Hawks, live on SEN.
1: Off. Play each other once is the biggest no-brainer of all time. 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This is coaches. When you got coaches on your program, we try and fit in around them. So we appreciate that it is news into a break. But Adam Uzay, the coach, they've just had their best victory. Their only victory for the year, but it's been well received. The Lawler injury on the back of everything else that's going on, it must be a challenge to keep everyone up, but the challenge was met on Sunday when they took on the West Coast Eagles over there and beat them. So let's have a chat with the Richmond coach, Adam Uzay, next.
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2: Tigers opened their account on the weekend. They took on the West Coast Eagles over there in Perth. They lose Dion Prestia early in the game and they hold on for what the coach described as one of the best wins that he's been involved in, and he's been good enough to join us this morning. Adam Uzay, welcome.
3: Morning, Gary. Morning, guys.
2: What's life? Just tell us the difference between this. I know you've got to be level and you've got to stay the same, but when you have got a win behind you, surely the week's more enjoyable.
3: Well, that's what you play for. You play to win. So, yeah, of course it is. The staying at the hotel after the game and sitting around, having dinner together and watching the boys mingle and connect, and obviously a long flight home is obviously better after a win. So, we've got through our review and got some learnings from it, some positives and just the things that we weren't good enough. But, that was a few days ago now. So we've obviously now got our head firmly and we're looking at one of the best teams in the comp in Adelaide coming over here and playing at our ground. So, it was obviously a nice review after a win, but, yeah, it's pretty quickly onto Adelaide.
4: Adam, fight, grit, spirit. Has that been the theme all year?
3: Oh, well, that's kind of been our theme for the last couple of years. That's a staple of our footy club, really. We've always sort of had that as a staple pre-game and a theme around our club, really. So, I think it might have been my first game that I coached one of our first wins. I asked the boys what it felt like out there, and that's what a couple of our leaders had mentioned. So we've sort of stuck with that. And realistically, on the weekend, that just shone through. Like, we're obviously dealing with a fair bit, and even during the week and the day that we jumped on the plane or the players jumped on the plane to lose Sammy Lawler and then obviously Tim didn't get through training. We needed to dig really deep and, there was a bit happening. So that's why I felt like it was such a good win, because the adversity that we were dealing with and then obviously had to deal with a couple of days before the game, for our boys to just focus and play their role and actually play a really nice brand of footy. We've been working on trying to play four quarters of footy and we did that. So, it was a really nice win for the boys and a nice reward for effort.
4: In all that, do you think you've found your the next great ruckman in the competition in Noah Boulter?
3: Yeah, it's a funny one. Like, I kind of knew, we knew that what he could do, but we hadn't tried it with the new ruck rule and the things around the centre bounce. So, out of necessity, we've had to throw him in there. And then against one, obviously, probably the best ruck of all time against Corny, he did that and he gave his first look and a really potent extra midfielder when he hits the deck. So I've been sort of searching for that. Obviously, we've got our captain coming back in a couple of weeks' time, so we might actually have found something. We might have a really potent dual combination with Noah. So, and it's given him a nice lease of life. Like, he's obviously dealt with what he did with last year, but his pre-season and his attitude around his pre-season to sort of pay back his mistake from last year has been outstanding. So, the last couple of weeks he's really hit his straps and he's showed some great leadership while we're going through what we're going through, and got some young lads out there. So,

0: He's obviously a competitive nature, and he wants to jump in and impact. But then, like I said, once it hits the deck, you look at those ruckmen these days, like Luke Jackson, and being able to have those second and third efforts, he's one of the best. We've just got to obviously coach his way through it. Like I said, he's pretty raw in doing it. He hasn't got a shin guard yet, so. But, yeah, that's the type of guy he is. He just wants to help our footy club. He wants to help his teammates. And, he played a terrific game.
1: It's an interesting one, isn't it? So the 2 weeks have been fantastic. I thought he was great against Max as well. And as you say, you might have found something there. He might be the most suited to the role, but you have got Nank coming back. So how do you weigh all that up? What's best for the club? What's best for the individual? What's best for the whole team? What are the things you got to take into consideration? Or can you just play two of them?
0: Well, we can play two of them. And the other thing that he did do was give us a fairly good contest forward of the ball for us. So we obviously have a Lynchy backs helped Jonty Fall and McKelty LaFau, but Harry Armstrong and Tom Sims are still a fair way away. And so while we're dealing with what we're dealing with availability, he is a magnet that we can throw around, and I don't like doing it as much. You do like to settle players down in one position, and so he trained down back. But, yeah, when Nan comes back, like I said, we could have a nice combination with those two, and it might give us an opportunity to play Noah forward a bit more as well. So rather than manage his game time. So, yeah, while Harry and a few of our key forwards are out, we should be able to do both anyway. But obviously once we get everyone back, we've obviously got to settle our team.
1: With Adam Uzay, the victorious coach of the Tigers from last week. So then so finding out about your list and their capability. So, you know that Bolter's got it in him, and then you see it, so that reinforces it. So you've got Seth Campbell there who's just a ripper. He's got so much sort of natural talent. Is his next step, like Cozzie has, like Shea Bolton has, like Isaac Rankin wants, is his next step to come up through the middle and become a more permanent midfielder?
0: Yeah, no doubt. Well, whether it's permanent midfield or just some centre bounce access, which we have done previously. He's had some access this pre-season and a few of the earlier games. So he will do that, and he'll hopefully get some opportunity to go through there again this weekend. But that is a natural progression, a high forward, high impact. You can see Nick Watson does it. And like you said, with some of that, like Cozzie, I remember Cozzie starting, he'd sort of do four centre bounces for a few games or for a season, and then it become eight. And then now it's sort of midfield minutes rather than just going in there for a centre bounce. So, yeah, Seth's got some high talent and the capability to do so. So, yeah, we'll give him that exposure, and we're looking forward to him doing that. But, yeah, his form on the weekend and to be fair, this season, he's been outstanding. So, yeah, we want to give access to a lot of our younger players through there, and we will do so.
2: Talking to Richmond coach Adam Uzay, Cal Toomey has reported, and you can confirm or deny this, that Nathan Broad has told the club that he wants to return to WA at the end of the year. Is that the case?
0: Well, he hasn't told me personally, to be fair, I don't know if that's correct. But what I do know is he's out of contract and he's 33 and he's from Perth, and that will be at some stage part of his next journey. So right now, like I said, he hasn't mentioned anything like that to us or to me as a coach. What I do know is he's a terrific leader of our footy club, and he's so invested in the boys. Like, going over to Perth, obviously, he was one of the driving forces of dealing with what we were dealing with. The boys landed, then found out Sammy Lawler wasn't playing. So they were there before the coaches got there. So the dinner, like, the leaders really drove the connection the night before we got there. And, like I said, he's so invested in us. He's been a terrific servant of our footy club. So if he does decide at the end of the year to, whether he goes over back home to go and play or just to go and coach or just to take his family, Taylor and Samara, back over to Perth and move on with life, that will be his decision. But like I said, we're just so grateful to have him right now. And whatever he decides at the end of the year will be, we'll obviously help him with whatever he decides to do.
2: Would you fight to keep him?
0: No doubt. Like, he's right now, he, like I said, he's playing really good footy. He was really important for us on the weekend, and yeah, he's still got some good footy in him. So yeah, there's no doubt that we would offer him to stay, because those while we're going through what we're going through, while we're trying to get games into our younger players, those older lads that have obviously been to and obviously won premierships and have got that experience are so important to have at our footy club. And Dion Prestia, Tom Lynch, Nick Foss, and those guys are just the knowledge that they're imparting on our players. I'm trying to fast track the development of our boys, but we are as coaches. Our lads out on the field are doing that a lot quicker than what I could do. So even on the weekend with a close game scenario, we started throwing up signs and making sure that we were in the right positions and setting up certain structures and systems. Our lads were already setting that up out there, so that those leaders were driving that. So, yeah, they're really important to have. So no doubt we'll be having those discussions.
1: It's a good sign. Last one before we let you go. You pulled the Dusty card through the week. How many times can you pull that one out?
0: Well, to be fair, yeah, it was awesome that he came in. We're a little bit worried that he wasn't going to turn up. But, Nick, Chris Newman, we have a session. We have a culture and leadership session each week. And so we do things within the club, but Newey's made it his own to bring in some past players. So we had Francis Burke a few weeks ago talk to the young lads, and we get a couple of our young boys to interview them. So Taj Houghton got to interview Dusty in front of the group, and yeah, he was terrific.
1: Okay.
0: So yeah, he just spoke about his journey, and for the young boys to hear, because they understand it, although some of them don't even know that we played. Like, they don't even know who Jake Batchelor is and that he played footy, or Carousella. Had no idea that Blake Carousella played footy, some of these young lads, which is so disrespectful.
1: Well, sounds like I'm going to be disrespectful here. We've got to go, mate. You're doing a great job under really difficult circumstances. So appreciate you joining us, and good luck against the Crows this week.
0: No worries, guys.
1: Good on you, mate.
2: Thanks, Suze.
3: 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Monday night, tune into The First Serve with Brett Phillips to recap all the action from the world of tennis. Catch The New Ball with Tom Morris and Bharat Sundaresan every Tuesday night, so you never miss the biggest stories from the cricket world. And soccer fans can catch Gloves Off with Mark Bosnich every Wednesday night. 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
1: Ben, Scott, Snag, Scotty, I couldn't agree more with you. So I take full responsibility. I should have been better with that. And some things are out of our control, but it is my fault. And I didn't like cutting Adam short there. So I apologise to all of you there, and I agree with you. 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
1: 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Good morning, I'm Nath Gardner with SEN News. The owner of a car showroom that was torched by arsonists is offering a cash reward for information. The Cherry Showroom, opened in Port Melbourne just last week, was set alight just yesterday. Owner James Sussler offering $10,000 reward.
2: Whoever comes forward with any information about who these perpetrators are and why they're doing this, reach out to us or go to police.
1: Angus Brayshaw's bid for a major concussion insurance payout has been knocked back, according to the Herald Sun. The former Melbourne Premiership midfielder was seeking a seven-figure sum after repeated head knocks forced him out of the game. He's not alone, with ex-Collingwood players Nathan Murphy and Paul Seitzman also having their claims rejected. A group of Australian women and children linked to terrorist organisation Islamic State, responsible for human rights abuses, are expected to land in Sydney and Melbourne tonight. Federal police are preparing to charge some of the returning women. The Albanese government says it cannot legally stop their return because all are Australian citizens. Farmers and businesses are welcoming the federal government's $10 billion fuel plan to boost supplies and emergency stockpiles. The plan includes establishing a government-owned fuel reserve of 1 billion litres and lift reserves to 50 days. The southeastern states are set to shiver today, with snow expected to fall in alpine regions of Victoria and Tasmania. And cricketer David Warner will face a Sydney court today after he allegedly blew double the legal blood alcohol limit on Easter Sunday. Coming up, SEN Sport.
3: All the big games called by all the big names. Your home of sport, SEN.
1: Collingwood's Darcy Cameron will have to prove his fitness at training today if he wants to play in Scott Pendlebury's record-equalling most games match against Geelong on Saturday. The ruckman injured his ankle last round. And PSG is into the final of the European Champions League after downing Bayern Munich 6-5 on aggregate. The final against Arsenal is at the end of the month in Budapest.
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1: Melbourne's forecast, showers easing and 14 today, showers and 17 for tomorrow, Friday, and staying wet on Saturday, another top of 17. And don't miss Locked In with Kane Corns and Luke Hodge, tonight from 5 ahead of the Dockers and Hawks, live on SEN.

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2: A magnificent vehicle, the Tundra out at Chadstone Toyota, as we had a bit of a look at it yesterday. Corey Mobilio is going to join us from Champion Data in just a moment. Causer, as he's affectionately known, a very good man, and it is a part of the game that is, well, it's becoming more and more prevalent, so we want to make people, make sure they understand what it all means and what's important and what's relevant and what's not and what the coaches are looking at and how different things happen during a game on the back of the trends of the game. So looking forward to having a chat with him. Also, George from the wonderful World of Wine to join us, and Sammy Edmonds. So there's a fair bit still to go. I've got to knock off early too. Nothing to do with that last interview, but I've got to leave a little.
3: Where are you going?
2: I've got to leave a bit earlier.
3: Just up to see Hutchie.
2: Yes, it might.
3: Have you been called to the headmaster's office, have you?
2: Probably will be, yeah. Hey,
3: just on that point, you know, just educating people and that type of thing. Mm. You had a great thing on last night on 360. I hope a lot of people saw it. And because a lot of people...
2: Hundreds of thousands.
3: I don't know how many, but a lot of people would have seen it last night. And it was great because it actually explained the defensive mechanisms that have been applied by a lot of teams. It was called the Cyclone, and obviously this has been something that's been in football circles for a while. But, you know, the 20-40-60, which is defending the 20-metre circle, then defending the 40-metre circle, and then defending the 60-metre bubble, I think it's called. But then what players are required to do in those circumstances and how important it is to apply pressure, because once you come off your man, you're not playing man-to-man, everything breaks down defensively if somebody falls asleep at some stage.
2: That's taking
3: and
2: you behind.
3: It was a great explanation.
2: Taking you behind the curtain by Adam Simpson. So 20 metres pressure and press the ball carrier, 40 metres defend the bubble, 60 metres proactive positioning, and it was great vision. Corey Mobilio. Actually, I never asked him how to pronounce his last name. He joined us on the line. Causer, welcome.
4: Guys, thanks for having me on.
2: How is that last name of yours pronounced?
4: Yeah, Mobilio. You got it right.
2: Nice. Let's just establish your credentials here. Hoiney's the number one man, but you're right, just yapping at his heels. Is that fair to say?
4: Yeah. No, I've learned a lot of Hoiney and obviously others who have been a champion in the past, but... Yeah, no, obviously, thank you for giving me the platform today. It's really looking forward to the chat.
2: How did you get started? Are young kids coming up through school now, though? Are we diving into the mathematics and saying, I want to be a champion data expert just like Causer?
4: Yeah, I had a bit of a unique kind of entry into champion data. So I went to Cedar College, which is like a vet and VCAL program, years 11, 12, and then like a diploma year as a year 13. And a part of that, you have to do a work placement. So I loved my footy and obviously had, I liked my numbers as well and combined the two and kind of got my foot in the door at Champion and did some work experience there. And 1 year led to two, led to three, and then, I jumped on the casual roster and kind of by the end of it, I just did the old cold call saying if there was anything there and any opportunities, and they haven't got rid of me since. So I've been full-time since 2019. So I think I'm the youngest person to maybe have long service leave stored up. So looking forward to maybe using that one day.
3: We were talking about nerds in the game.
2: Come on. He's just joined us.
3: No, it's a compliment. No, it's a compliment to actually describe somebody as a footy nerd. Is that how you describe yourself, Corey?
4: Yeah, footy nerd, fully aware of that. The champion data Christmas parties go off. There's red cordial. there's everything there. So if you ever want to come, feel free. I'm sure I'll slide you an invite.
2: All right, okay. So we're going to chat each week.
3: Are we road testing him? Have we put him on?
2: He's okay. In. So we're going to have the broad discussion just to open up, something that you want to put on the table. Then we'll have a look at the match on Thursday night. Then you'll go through the spikes and the dips, the quiet achiever and the coaches. So they're the segments for you. So just open up with the broader discussion. What do you got for us?
4: Yeah, it's Cozzy Pickett. So I kind of walked away, and Gaz, obviously, would love to know your thoughts here. So I walked away from Sunday and just thinking that this guy is just, he's just gone to a different level now. And I don't think it's an obvious thing to say, but, you look at Sunday, and that was a proper acid test getting tagged. Now, I think in the past with Cozzy, he might have been, got a little bit fizzy or, not really handled tags well in the past, but kind of walked away from that contest thinking that he's in the conversation as Dacos, Bond, Butters, Heaney. You know, you've got to throw Pickett into the stars of the competition. And you look at it and everyone will go to that disposal number and he has 22 disposals. And they think, you know, Jordan's done his role, which, you know, to a certain degree he did. But it was the damage that Cozzie still had with ball in hand. He finished with 8 clearances, 10 score involvements, 2 goals. He was the number one rated player on the ground. He outrated Roses. Yeah, for the game. And you look at his last 6 weeks. His last 6 weeks, number one rated player in the competition. So, look, he's been a top 3 rated player on the ground in 5 of his last 6 matches. I just think now I had more admiration for him, you know, kind of coming off the back of Sunday. Just thinking, he's just gone to a completely different level now.
2: That is, I didn't know. I didn't realise he was the highest rated player on the ground on the back of a James Jordan tag. That is a very nice little piece of information.
3: And you reckon he would have been able to do what he did, Gary? Would he have been able to fight his way back that way, say 12 months ago, 24 months ago?
2: No, I don't think so.
3: It's a different level of maturity he's reached now.
2: Yeah, no, I think it's a really good point, is that that sort of gives you an indication. And he's playing. That comes with more time through the middle of the ground and having to deal with, you know, the various things, but also know that you've got a full ground to work in. Sometimes as a small forward, you're getting sat on and you're getting beaten. You've only got a very limited area to be able to lose a tag or take him into traffic. He's now using a whole ground. So, no, I think that's a nice observation.
3: We've got a big, big game over in the West tonight between the Hawks and the Dockers. We saw the way that Collingwood tried to blunt the Hawks' attack last week. Are the Dockers capable of doing something similar tonight, do you think?
4: Yeah, definitely. We'll set this one up. So it's Hawthorn's punishment versus the Docker defence, and they're obviously a hard side to get over there. Starting with the Hawks, I really can't remember an offensive profile like this after round 7. I kind of ran the numbers this morning and you know, kind of got 10, 15 years back and haven't seen anything kind of like it. So Hawthorn this year, number one for putting an intercept onto the scoreboard, number one at going half back and putting it onto the scoreboard, and number one for scoring going inside 15. And I think for everyone watching the game tonight, just watch how quickly Hawthorn spread the ground. So, you know, Gaz, you know, we've worked with the speed of ball movement numbers. They're fast at disposal of it, go really long with their disposal, and it's that wide lateral ball movement, which, you know, coming up against, and you have to defend a full 360 degrees of the ground. Mm. Obviously, what the Dockers are doing well this year, that, you know, they've been really good behind the ball, number one for points against, hardest team to score against going inside 50. Look, I think Hawthorn, obviously, they're such a good team to watch, along with Sydney and Brisbane. Nick Watson, obviously, in really good form as well. I think that matchup's interesting. I'm not sure if McVee probably gets the role on him. Look, he's had 3 good scalps this year in Manor, Rankin and McCreary. He's slowly building into his his new colours, but just had a quick look at it this morning. As if it's not McVee, is it Warner? Then you might lose his aerial presence. Or is it Wagner potentially as a bit of a left field one? But no, really looking forward to tonight.
2: Yeah, I thought it might be Chapman as well. So that'll be an interesting one to look at. Hey, give us the spike. You got the spike and the dip. Who's spiking at the minute?
4: Spiking Brisbane. Just unbelievable what they've been able to do again this year. They've just unlocked new avenues to score. And I think it's scary and obvious, like ominous signs for the competition that their offense is in better shape compared to this time last year. Defensively, still a work in progress. Very similar profile to what we saw from them this time last year. But from a centre bounce clearance point of view, they've scored 77 points from centre bounce over the last 2 weeks. That's their best 2-week stretch on record. And this was an area of the game that not necessarily let them down last year. They just weren't as efficient from a centre bounce. But that profile this year is very scary for the rest of the competition.
2: That's Tim smashing the desk because he wanted this as his exclusive. He had this as his exclusive question and he got pipped in the paper today.
3: No, I'm smashing the pen because I reckon it's because of the former Bomber, Sammy Draper, that's gone in there too. Is he helping them out or not?
4: Yeah, he's having a lot of impact. If you look at kind of some of the best centre bounce combos in the competition, he's right up there along with, while Draper's in the ruck, Neil Dunkley and Ashcroft all kind of one of the best centre bounce quartets in the competition this year.
2: Righto, Dip, what about the Cats? Have you got any concerns there?
4: Yeah, kind of putting this one on a bit of a watch. If you look at Geelong's forward 50 last year, scored from 50% of entries, best forward 50 in the competition, most efficient side we've seen in 10 years. This year, they've dropped to 11th. And I found it interesting listening to Zach Guthrie yesterday, good Sunbury boy, by the way, that they're just not completely screwed down in all facets at the moment. And they know they've got work to do, words to that effect. And I think it's, you know, obviously looking forward to Saturday night. That's a cracker. They come up against the best defensive 50 in the competition in Collingwood. So I think we're going to find out obviously more about Geelong in the immediate 6 to 7 weeks. It starts with Collingwood, Brisbane, Sydney, Carlton. They should win, Adelaide and the Gold Coast. And to add on a seventh game, they play Fremantle, Geelong. So, look, I think it is partially due to their half forwards really haven't got going this year. Myers has been injured. Manor had that really slow 3 week stretch there, close in and out of the team. Danger slowly building. Dempsey hasn't been a top 20 rated player in 6 of his 8 games this year. So, look, work to do in that regard. But I think, you know, in 6, 7 weeks' time, we're going to find out, you know, a lot about Geelong.
3: Hey, Kuzma, what about Port Adelaide? We know that they lost a close one last weekend, but they just seem like they might be creeping along at the moment, and they're getting a number of things right.
4: Yes, sneaky one that is has, you know, surprised me was that they're the number one team at defending ball movement this year, and they're actually the seventh best side after round eight for defending ball movement. And I think, you know, you've got to give props to someone like Alir. We've got him as the number three rated key defender in the competition. 33 intercept marks in his last 7 weeks. They're doing that really well, and credit to him.
2: Righto, this has been outstanding. This is a debut. The Wisp is sitting there. He's just nodding his head. I think he had you on trial.
3: He's a keeper.
2: Righto, last one here. This pricked your ear from Ross Lyon over the weekend.
5: And we head to Darwin on a really big road trip to face a pretty formidable opponent. So we're going into a high-demand period up to Darwin, back. Richmond had a great win in the state. From Richmond, Dockers, 5-day break, another long trip, which is at least there in Melbourne off a 5-day break as well. Then we come back to, everyone saying it's the best team in the comp off a 6-day break off a long travel, which is Hawthorn, and then we're off to Sydney to play arguably the best team as well. So we've got a bit in front of us.
2: What'd you make of that?
3: There's a lot there.
4: Yeah, it's real. Like, you look at their next 6 weeks, they play Gold Coast, obviously, should win against Richmond, and then that horrid 4 week stretch where it's Fremantle, Hawthorn, Sydney, and the Giants. So we've got them as they've got the fourth hardest next six weeks of any side in the competition. You look at their last 4 weeks, their efficiency is just off the charts. Number one scores per inside 50, nearly scoring from 60% of entries. It's actually their best 4 week patch since 2012. The little caveat on that is that they are 18th for entries. So they're 18th for generating an inside 50, but first for scoring. I just think it's interesting to put that on the radar. Obviously, their accuracy is through the roof also. Put it on the radar. But their profile for a lot of the key measures that we kind of look at, guys, you know, turnover to score, ball movement, smack bang middle of the competition. So I think, you know, similar to the Cats, that conversation we just had is put them on watch and we'll see how they fare in 6 weeks' time to see if they're the real deal or kind of just, you know, punching for that wild card spot.
2: As long as they're tracking the right way, and I think that's what for St Kilda fans, they're sitting going, are we improving? They are sort of middle of the range, but it's heading in the right direction, yeah?
4: Agree. And I think with that is, probably should have said this, that it's not wins and losses. It's how you're playing. So I think that's one. Look, they might walk away 1-5, 2-4, but it's how they're playing in this next stretch of games.
2: Well, if we had to do a statistical analysis of this debut, I think it's up there. Wisp. I mean, I'll leave it to you. I'm a fan. I work with Corey, so I'm a bit biased. But you he's first outing?
3: He's still on the line. I don't want to embarrass anyone, but I think we'll give him another week. We'll give him another week and we'll just see how he goes.
4: I'll bring some more good oil next week.
2: And you're welcome to wander in here to the studio at any stage, mate. Appreciate your time.
4: Of course. No, thanks, guys, for having me on.
2: Corey Mobilio from Champion Data. And you text through and send you can. It's the sort of stuff that you'd like to hear. Mm. It is, you know, sometimes we find it interesting, others don't. Stuff that you want to hear, we perhaps haven't brought up. So send through your suggestions and make of it what you will. It's just, all it is information. How you interpret it is entirely up to you.
3: Yeah, I love the way you dressed for Nerd Radio this morning too. You hoisted your trousers up. You got your phone on your belt there.
2: Stereotype. George Samuels is going to join us.
3: How did you hear, Dan?
2: I'll give you the five thoughts along with Georgie's take on the wonderful world of wine, and then Sammy Edmund will come in after 8:30 and drive the ship home.
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1: Well-received, Causa. We'll try and get him in the studio, Dave, so you can ring up and challenge. That's the whole idea. You can challenge and ask questions and what does it mean? How are we supposed to interpret that? So if we get that chance, Dave, we'll give you that opportunity. Georgie Samios, I'm not sure where he is in the country right now. He's not in the studio. He's out just doing what he does best, assessing wine as the number one most authority voice in the wine industry in the world. G'day, George.
2: Good morning. I'm in Adelaide. Great to follow the footy nerd. So we go from the footy nerd to the wine nerd. Awesome.
1: You said it.
3: Yeah. What are you doing over there?
2: Just doing a few things. I'm here for a week, actually. I'm visiting a few of the wine regions from Adelaide. I've got a few things going in Adelaide. This Thursday night, the Coonawarra Vignerons are doing a great big tasting at the Adelaide markets on Thursday night. So anyone living in Adelaide wants to come and try some wines from Coonawarra, all the wineries will be there. So I'm popping along to that. So just doing a little bit of education, Gaz and Tim, and also visiting a few of the wineries that I love.
1: Nice. Okay. This is a question that we've never had, so I don't know whether you can answer it. This is from Daniel. He says, Inverloch Blue, voted the best cheese in Australia, is wrapped in grape leaves soaked in Fumé Blanc. What is Fumé Blanc?
2: Fumé Blanc?
1: Yeah.
2: Sauvignon Blanc. So it's a New Zealand, a French way of making Sauvignon Blanc. So generally Sauvignon Blanc that's been matured in oak, because generally Sauvignon Blanc is not put in oak barrels.
1: That's right,
2: Have always done that.
1: I thought that was the case.
3: Hey, George, I've been given a bottle of something I've never heard of. What can you tell me about Lagrein? Lagrein variety.
2: Lagrein, red variety, French variety, aromatic. It's got some beautiful bouquet, a bit like Gamay and Pinot. It'd be right up your alley.
3: Right. So which part of France do we find that in?
2: I think it's down south. I'll have to come back to you on that one.
1: Right, okay. Keen to get George's thoughts on Samuel's Gorge Tempranillo from the McLaren Vale.
2: I had that a while ago. Very good, actually. And Tempranillo, being a juicier, softer variety, not dissimilar to the great Gary Grenache, goes well in McLaren Vale. And we're seeing more and more wineries growing things like Tempranillo.
1: Nice. Where's it on the ladder? Is it above the Grenache or is it below the Grenache?
2: It's probably equal pegging, but ahead on percentage.
1: Why not?
3: George, I was gifted a lovely Penfolds 407. It was hot when I received it, like it had been a hot car all day. Will this affect the wine over time? If it has been in a hot car on a day, just say one day, would it affect it?
2: One day you might get away with, but if you had multiple days of sort of, 30 degrees or more, which of course a car can get to quickly, the wine will actually lose its stability and will be affected. So we always say that heat is one of the biggest killers of wine, so watch it leaving it in the car.
1: This is up your alley, because I know you visited this area recently. I'm heading to the World Cup. I'm watching the Aussies in San Francisco. Can you recommend any places in the Napa or other wineries in that area? That's from Clinton.
2: There's quite a few, actually. I've got some mates over there at the moment. Maybe get Joel to give me Clinton's number, text it to me, and I'll text him a list of wineries that I texted another mate of mine, Brenton Humphreys, is from Future Golf, who's over there at the moment. So get him to text me, and I'll pass it through.
3: George, a good $20 to $30 Grenache or Pinot for an outdoor gig. Also, where is the Ramble Red? ? That's from Jake.
2: We're working on the Ramble Reds. It's taking a little bit longer this year just because of the complications of vintage being very late for wineries. And so we've got to get some space down the line, etc. But it's not far off. Grenache or Pinot? Well, I've got to say Little Giant for Gary.
1: I call it the LG now.
2: Yeah, the Pepper Jack Grenache goes well at $20 to $25. From a Pinot perspective, look, it's always challenging to find Pinot. that's I always talk about sticks in the Yarra Valley being pretty good value. The Coldstream Hill Standard Pinot you'll get for probably 30 to 35 is also pretty good.
3: Just quickly too, if you're down Mornington Peninsula way, they've got a clean skin Pinot at Montalto that is very, very nice for $20 a bottle if you buy a dozen. So that's a heads up for people.
1: Sounds like someone's gone and just emptied the wallet. Righto, recommendation of the week, Georgie.
2: Well, because I'm going to be representing with the Coonawarra Vineyards on Thursday night at the Adelaide Markets, I picked a wine from Coonawarra, Balnaves Shiraz. So we always talk about Cabernet from Coonawarra, but Shiraz is equally as good. Balnaves, Balnaves, Shiraz. And reminder, if you're in Adelaide on Thursday night, pop around to the Wings table. I'll be there with the great Two Hotter, the winemaker.
1: Sheets for the Balnaves?
2: 25, right in the alley at 25.
1: You dropping into Archie while you're over there?
2: Big pun.
1: You dropping into Archie for a little steak?
2: I am actually going to pop up. Gary, I'm going to take someone that's never been but has heard you bang on about it for 2 years, so I've offered to take him there. I've taken a mortgage.
1: Sell a kidney, but you have it'll be your best meal you have.
3: Say hello to our great mate over there, Jake Kelly,
2: I will.
1: Did you have your hand out whisper or not?
3: No, that was it, Gary.
1: That was waving goodbye.
3: That was
1: all right,
3: my call.
1: Good on, Georgie. Appreciate it, mate. We'll talk again next week.
2: See ya.
1: That is
3: hey, Georgie.
1: The Balnaves Shiraz there for $25. Balnaves. Hey, 8:30 news headlines. Sammy Edmonds going to come in. I'll give him five things we haven't spoken about, and then I'm wandering off, Whispers.
3: So where are you going?
1: I've got a very, very important appointment.
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6: 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Farmers and businesses welcoming the federal government's $10 billion fuel plan to boost supplies and emergency stockpiles. The AFP is set to charge some of the so-called ISIS brides arriving in Sydney and Melbourne tonight with terrorism. Reports suggesting the US and Iran are closing in on a deal to end the conflict in the Middle East. It involves Tehran committing to a long pause on nuclear enrichment. And the southeastern states are set to shiver today with snow expected to fall in alpine regions of Victoria, New South Wales and Tasmania. Coming up, SEN Sport.
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6: Collingwood's Darcy Cameron will have to prove his fitness at training today if he wants to play in Scott Pendlebury's record-equalling most games match against Geelong on Saturday. The ruckman injured his ankle last round. And PSG is into the final of the European Champions League after downing Bayern Munich 6-5 on aggregate. The final against Arsenal is at the end of the month in Budapest.
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6: Melbourne's forecast, showers easing and 14 today, showers and 17 for tomorrow, Friday, and staying wet on Saturday, another top of 17. And don't miss Locked In with Kane Corns and Luke Hodge, tonight from 5 ahead of the Dockers and Hawks, live on SEN.
1: To Sammy Edmund after this break and he'll take the wisp up until 9 o'clock and he'll do a magnificent job, update you with all the footy news that's been kicking around as well. The blanket, I just saw Adam Simpson, so he's in as well. So that'll be nice to run into him again.
3: You got your five things?
1: I did. One of them I spoke about already. Don't kick the ball in the air when Aaliyah plays for Shelley. I'm still waiting for that to happen. This is the one. Perform, and issues within your club that have got the potential to get bigger and bigger and bigger will disappear. And that was Melbourne on the weekend. So the Guerra sacking goes on. The AFL do their best. They go to one of the Galagotis brothers for a quote. They go to Paul McNamee for a quote. Try and get this story going. You go and perform, and then it just disappears, Wisp. If Melbourne going to got beaten by 12 goals, that story would still be raging, and you'd be getting more quotes from people like that. Know your players. Trust is earned and it's repaid. So Marcus Bontempelli says he wants to play. He plays. He goes out, sore, dominates the game on the weekend, particularly early against Fremantle, puts them on the path to a really competitive performance. So when you get to that level, then you just say, are you playing or not? And he'll make the decision for you. Jai Simpkins' performance, I reckon, was undersold last weekend. I didn't think anyone would be able to go and run with Bailey Smith, but he did an outstanding job. Kept him to just 16 touches up until three-quarter time and opened up a bit in the last quarter. So wanted to put that on the agenda. And Ned Moyle had the black bike shorts under the red red Gold Coast Suns.
3: And?
1: He looked like treacle.
3: He looks slow. Is that Carlton's problem too when they wear the navy short? Do they all look a
1: Ned
3: lot slower
1: Moyle's
3: than
1: black
3: what
1: bike
3: they
1: shorts were like
3: they were hanging down a bit.
1: They were bigger than his other shorts.
3: Hey, solve this problem for me.
1: I've got to go.
3: I know. Just solve this mystery just quickly. The Sydney Swans held up a sign on the sidelines on the bench at the weekend late in the quarter. It was number 14 and a drip. I want to know whether you know what it meant or if there's anybody out there that can tell us all what it actually meant.
1: Callum Mills has got ice running through his veins. That's what I took.
3: I don't think they're holding up signs to describe
1: that's what I took
3: players when they're out there.
1: I don't know.
3: It's a heads up about what they want them to do. Does that mean that they want him to stop the flow, get 14
1: stop
3: behind the,
1: flow. The
3: ball to stop the flow?
1: That might be
3: Would that be a good guess or not?
1: Throw it out there. Our audience are smarter than us. They'll know the answer. Hey, thanks everyone for being a part of our show. I'm apologising, but have to go and catch a plane, Whisper. So we'll talk again next week. Enjoy the weekend. I hope everything goes well. Sammy Edmund will come in and take you through all the news that's kicking around and take you up and hand over to Jared Waitley. Is that okay with you, Whisker?
3: Yeah, safe travels to you and say hello.
1: Cheerio.
3: For me, yeah.
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1: Ah, the Wolf has left the building. Gary Lyon has departed. Sam Edmonds stepping in for the last 20 minutes or so. The Wisp going nowhere. He is on fire this morning. Hey, love the chat about teachers too, by the way. That prompted the memory off the top of the show.
2: Have you got
1: this morning.
2: One?
1: I've got many, good, bad, and otherwise. But, geez, the first thing I thought of was when I really mucked up in class, actually, with a teacher that I really liked. His name was Rocco Toce, big Italian teacher.
2: Mister?
1: Yep. But he taught,
2: Mr.
1: Toce? Mr. Toce, but he taught woodwork, which no one really gave a stuff about, to be honest, back in the day.
2: I mean, in back in the country, that was everybody's favourite.
1: Well, no good for us coastal folk down the Mornington Peninsula. I couldn't even build a dog kennel. You know, one day someone suggested it might be a good idea with the ceiling fan on if I just threw a little box up into the ceiling fan.
2: Oh, funny, yeah.
1: And I thought, that'd be great. That's a top idea. And the box goes up, hits the fan, flies off at right angles at a million miles an hour. And, of course, out of 25 people in the room, who do you reckon it hit, Wisp?
2: Oh, not the teacher.
1: Mr. Toce.
2: Oh,
1: safe to say. He wasn't impressed. The things that live with you, that was, what, year seven, I reckon? Gee whiz.
2: You never forget. And this is all on the back. If you weren't listening earlier, this is all on the back of the fact that the Giants, who do some creative things up there with their social media, they get all their players just to stand up and just talk about or give a couple of lines about their favourite teacher when they came through school. Toby's was funny because Toby said he wanted to thank the teacher because of the 20 grand it saved their mum.
1: Yeah.
2: He obviously got a scholarship.
1: And isn't peer pressure a funny thing? Like all the same guys who say, throw that box, when the teacher turns around and says, who did that? Where do you reckon the fingers go? Straight back to you. Don't trust anyone in class, kids, all right? You're all in it for yourself. Hey, tense at the back too, by the way. Like, I mean, Gary last night with Adam Simpson was...
2: It was frosty.
1: Was
3: yeah, we'll move on.
1: Yeah, edgy your seat sort of stuff, wasn't it? And last night, Kenny just had a go at me out of nowhere too. So what is it with these ex-coaches?
2: I don't know. We've got a highlight of that, you and he, on Sports Day yesterday.
1: I wasn't
2: listening. What started all that?
1: I don't know. But I was just talking about the rucks among the top-tier teams and maybe the migration to playing two as it continues to unfold. And, you know, Sydney are the outlier because Brody Grundy does his way. He's the equivalent of two rucks, but he's one out up there. But then Fremantle play two, Hawthorn play two, Brisbane play two, Melbourne are even now playing two, Collingwood play two, St Kilda, Geelong, and now at Gold Coast, Damien Hardwick, and this is what prompted the conversation, and that team will be interesting later on. We'll get to that further in a moment. But he's, Damien Hardwick, talking about bringing Witts back in. He was managed last week and at the same time said Ned Moyle will be going nowhere. So I was thinking all the top teams are going to two rucks, but Kenny wasn't too happy with that.
2: You said you scored a victory your way?
1: Oh, no, heavily my way, Wisp. Yeah,
2: right.
1: Heavily. I'm sorry,
2: and was
1: Kenny.
2: That the feedback coming through on the temper text as well?
1: Listening. No, probably not, but I was judging.
2: Hey, Gary, I don't know whether you've been following Gary with those that wear the black bike pant type thing under their shorts, and he reckons that it slows the players down. And he's provided evidence, as he would, to back up his argument. But then somebody sent this through, and I meant to say this to him too. Mel Roses, who I thought was Mel Roses, named after the
1: program, I heard that.
2: Mel Roses place. But he apparently is wearing the black. He's wearing the black under his Knicks as well. Hasn't been slowing him down at all, not one bit.
1: No, the exact opposite, hasn't it?
2: A lot of feedback coming through about your old school teacher too. He's taught half the audience that's listening to our program this morning.
1: Really? Rocco taught me at Marsland College back in the 80s. Really? There you go. That's a whole other segment, students who hurt their teachers accidentally. I see those texts coming through as well.

0: Hey, just Gold Coast, like Jed Walter. I want to ask you about Jed. A real watch on this Gold Coast side tonight, Tim, because Jed was dropped last week. He didn't get a recall after his suspension earlier in the season as well. 6 goals, 4 games. So Jamara's really coming along now. Ben King's obviously a centrepiece of that forward line. Ethan Reed floats in and out. Now, Ben King, the talk among clubs for a little while now, Tim, is that they feel he will stay. He's always loved it up there. He's a restricted free agent. That's what he signed to going back a couple of years, sounding like it'll be another 2 seasons this time around. So does that decision dictate Jed Walter's future? He's out of contract too, of course. He's been in and out. When he's in, his role's been interesting. He's been used as a relief ruck at times as well. Academy guy, raised down the road at Palm Beach, 2023 draft, in his third season. Some door knocking for him in the last trade period. The Suns have never had any intention of losing him. They're working hard to convince him. But this is my most intriguing player movement story of the year, if we can settle on the fact that Zach Butters is only going in one direction. I can't wait to see what happens with Jed Walter for the remainder of this year.
1: So what's the question, though, in all that?
0: Do you think clubs would be queuing up to get him?
1: Yeah, of course.
0: Queuing up to get him? And yeah, I think if you're Jed Walter, that's more what I was as a young player. If you put yourself in his shoes, do you fight to earn your spot in the club that's given you the chance? Or do you say, as this generation is wont to do, stuff it, I'm out. My career has only got a certain amount of years in it and I need to maximise while I can.
1: Okay. Can I don't want to help you out here because you're a far more distinguished media person than me. But I thought the question in that might have been whether or not the Gold Coast Suns are considering the fact that he might leave if they don't treat him in a certain way over the course of the next part of the season.
0: Well, he's out of the side, so clearly not.
1: But you're thinking that they're going to bring him back in.
0: No, I'm saying it's going to be a really interesting watch whether he's in or whether he's out for the course of the remainder of this season.
1: Yeah, no, I don't think they can.
0: They're flush with options.
1: They can't be pandering. They got the option, and obviously with Jamara coming and showing, and you would think the more that Jamara plays, the better that he's going to get because he's been out of the game for so long, and the fact that Ben King's there. How tall, how big do you want to be?
0: That's it.
1: In your front half. And I talked about this the other day. You know, like Richmond discovered all those years ago under Hardwick when Revolt did an unbelievable job pretty much playing one out, but that almost happened by accident when, I'm just trying to remember, I always forget this guy's name, but he went out early in the season with an injury.
0: Well, Ben Griffiths, I think you're talking about.
1: No, it wasn't Ben. He was playing at the other end of the field, I think.
0: Griffiths left, remember, to explore a punting career.
1: They almost discovered this whole different system and way of playing by playing the one tall and the five smalls. And they got some good handy smalls up there, the Gold Coast Suns. So I still think that they're working their way through exactly what is their best makeup as to how many bigs they want to play, how many smalls they want to play, whether they want the 3 bigs, whether they want 2, and they're going to have and surround them with 4 ground-level players who are smart and fast and capable. So he's going to it's actually a great thing for a young player to have to really work his butt off to do all the things that are required of him. But at the same time, the kid glove type handling of him might be around, you know, we really want this bloke to be happy and not entertain ideas of going somewhere else.
0: I think he's happy to work his butt off, but he wants to be in the team.
1: He wants to be clearly. Playing. He wants to be playing. Like every young player, yeah. And if he's not playing, then that's when you start to think about maybe going somewhere else because there will be massive offers. I don't know how good he might be. I still don't know how good he is. Like he has potential, but I don't know exactly where that upside lands.
0: Yeah, and Ken was of a mind to say, look, Ben King, do what you do, Ben King, but I wouldn't be losing Jed Walter. He likes the combative nature of Jed Walter. It's a 360-degree player, not just a finisher, as Ben King would appear to be, which is a big call given Ben King kicked 70-odd goals only last year or the year before. So that'll be interesting. Carlton team will be interesting too. So Billy Wilson's going to come in and play for the Blues this week. It'll only be game number 5 for him. George Hewitt, as Tom Morris reported, is back in as well. So the outs column will be of some intrigue at the Blues. Lockie Cowan out with concussion. Harry Dean did train during the week. So where they go from here, the Blues, the coach very much coaching for the now, and I wonder what the hierarchy's thinking moving forward about just starting to plan for the future as well. So that'll be interesting. And the Hawthorn team with Max Ramsden named. I didn't know Max could play full. That's a tall team, 3 above 200 centimetres.
1: Yeah, it
0: tonight
1: is.
0: As well.
1: We had a text message about that, though, to say that he will be playing as a key position forward in the team.
0: So Reeves,
1: Meek, incredibly big, doesn't it?
0: Ramsden, yeah, that is a big team. But Freo big as well. Can't wait for that one tonight. Hey, we've got to give a shout out to Toyota, supporting local communities through Good for Footy. 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And Nate from Nowri Warren is the winner of the Butcher Club Meat Tray today. 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
1: Did you have any exchange teachers when you were at school? Did you have any American exchange teachers or UK?
0: I was an exchange student. But I
1: Where did you go?
0: I went to the US as a 17-year-old for a year.
1: Where did you go?
0: Arizona.
1: And? Good just times. For 12 months?
0: 12 months. Didn't count towards my schooling, so I was able to take the P155 a little bit. There wasn't a lot of academics involved. But interesting times, the schooling over there. Very right. Interesting. Well, I don't know, but most kids here, you don't get to leave at lunchtime here, do you? You're locked in for the day. Whereas over there, license at 16, everyone just nicks off for an hour. Just
1: where'd
0: goes
1: you go?
0: To, you just... all the local health food shops over there in the US, Tim, Macca's, Burger King, Jack in the Box, everything got a run around. Yeah, the cowboys would crack whips in the car park and the jocks would go off and throw the football around.
1: Did you go off into the prairie as well?
0: Interesting times. The world was a lot bigger back then, to be honest with you. SEM Breakfast has been for Dexin too. 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I think we're going to run out of time. Alex Rantz comments with Trent Cotchin. Shaked.
1: Can we play it?
0: Yeah.
1: Play it quickly.
0: This was a little bit about the former star defender of the game and what sort of played a role in his sudden retirement.
2: I just didn't like that element that I had to make someone's day worse for my day to be better. And we as a collective had to make 22 other guys or 23 now weekend worse and week worse. So that was just like this thing like, oh man, I know I've got to do this, but I love my mates and I love training hard and I love working with them to achieve a goal. But the byproduct of this is pretty gross and I don't like it.
1: Well, it's time to get out. If that's the case, he made the right decision, didn't he? Like, if that was really troubling him as a player,
0: didn't like making people feel bad.
1: If he didn't want to beat the opposition, because that's the state of mind you have to get into. So, obviously, when you think about his premature retirement, then there was a lot of things going on in Alex's mind around that, and that was a correct thing for him to do.
0: But isn't
1: it unusual? I never ever can. Which might be to my detriment as a human being.
0: You've got a real lack of empathy.
1: I never, ever considered the mental anguish or pain that you may have been inflicting upon the opposition by defeating them.
0: Didn't you feel sorry for my Blues in that grand final all those years ago? Jeez.
1: No, never.
0: Disgraceful. No, never. And Alex is still working in Clubland too, so I hope his advice is a little bit more ruthless to the Gold Coast Suns than it would appear to be there, and I'm sure it is. All right, we need to get a break out of the way. Wisp, it'll be our last one. Seeing Jared Waitley floating around the building, we'll touch base with Jared right after this.
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2: Yeah, and our caller of the week, Raylene from Thornbury. Congrats to you, Raylene. Love the Cats win last week. You did. And our text of the week, Sarah from Q, loved Johnny this morning. And who doesn't? Quick question for you, Wisp, before we go, without notice. When it comes to regulars for you and Gaz, will Corey from Champion Data last longer than Slippery Steve?
3: Slippery lasted a while. Yes, I think he will. He was outstanding. His debut this morning, Corso, was amazing. And somebody thinks out there that your life sounds so interesting that we should do a whole 1 hour special with you at some
2: that
3: stage
2: is a
3: because you sound like a fascinating individual.
2: That's enough.
3: No one knew that you'd been overseas.
2: Okay,
3: and
2: that's
3: you'd done
2: enough.
3: A year over there in Arizona.
2: That's enough.
3: We need to learn more about you.
2: Jared Waitley's up next. I didn't even get the chance to touch base with Jared, but don't miss it. Adam Simpson.
4: You're listening to SEN, your home of sport. 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Good morning, I'm Nate Gardner with SEN News. Former Melbourne Premiership star Angus Brayshaw's concussion claim has been rejected. The Herald Sun reports he was attempting to win a seven-figure insurance payout after repeated brain injuries ended his career. The 30-year-old, the latest to miss out, former Collingwood players Nathan Murphy and Paul Seedsman were also knocked back. Federal police are waiting on the arrival of four ISIS brides and their nine children due to land in Sydney and Melbourne tonight. The AFP has already indicated it is planning to arrest and question some of the women. Former AFP Commissioner David Craig has told Seven all will be closely monitored.
5: There may not be enough prima facie evidence for them to be charged, in which case I would hope and I expect that the AFP will have in place monitoring orders to monitor their behaviour.
4: A complete agreement to end the war with Iran is close to being secured, according to Donald Trump. A one-page memorandum has been prepared involving Tehran committing to a moratorium on nuclear enrichment if the US agrees to lift its economic sanctions. The Allen government is facing pressure to reverse a decision to not broadcast Socceroos World Cup games at Fed Square. The decision was made by Melbourne Arts Precinct, who run the space due to the behaviour of fans at previous games. And US media mogul Ted Turner, who founded the world's first ever 24-hour news channel, CNN, has died aged 87 after a long battle with dementia. Coming up, SEN Sport.
1: All the big games, called by all the big names. Your home of sport, SEN.
4: Game 2 of the NBA Conference semi-final series between the New York Knicks and 76ers has just tipped off. The Knicks lead the series there. Later, the Spurs, down 1-0 against the Timberwolves, are at home to Minnesota. The NBA playoffs stream now on Disney+. And PSG will face Arsenal in the UEFA Champions League final after Paris Saint-Germain down Bayern in the semi 6-5 by aggregate.
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4: Melbourne's forecast, showers easing and 14 today, showers and 17 for tomorrow, Friday, and staying wet on Saturday, another top of 17. And don't miss Locked In with Kane Corns and Luke Hodge, tonight from 5 ahead of the Dockers and Hawks, live on SEN.
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2: Good morning. I've tipped the underdogs tonight. Just now a little confusing as to which team that is. Fremantle has won 7 in a row for the first time under Justin Longmuir and never looked better stocked. They're at home and full strength. By any objective measure, they are distinct favourites. But the West, well, they're clamouring for underdog status. Hawthorn's coming off that weird draw where they did a lot right and a lot wrong. It was statistically impossible not to have won, yet they needed a kick after the siren to share in the points. At selection, Sam Mitchell has gone for a third ruckman. Lloyd Meek, Ned Reeves and Max Ramsden will play together for the first time. How many ruckmen does it take to turn the lights out in Perth? Who's got a theory on how this will work? It sets off a round in which Scott Pendlebury equals the historic marker of Boomer Harvey, and we might get a better read on the prospects of Geelong and Collingwood out of Saturday night. The Western Bulldogs must arrest the slide in a tricky encounter with Port in Adelaide. Doubleheader Friday again for reasons that completely elude me. And Carlton heads to the Gabba. Michael Voss once coached the Miracle on Grass. He needs the sequel tomorrow night. And I fear there are some big margins ahead. Some of the gap games, I reckon, are going to run right away. Round 9 peaks early in a credential tester in the misconceived battle of the underdogs.
14: Yeah, looks like all phases of their game are in pretty good order. Yeah, they've been they're tough inside. The stats say they probably should have won won, according to the stats on the weekend. So yeah, they're in good form. Yeah, there's not a lot of weaknesses there. I feel like an underdog going into every game. We prepare for the opposition's best and make sure we're up to any challenge that gets thrown at us, and there'll be another great challenge this week.
15: We've had some close games. I think last year we were sort of in front of 3/4 time and they ran over us late. Then we've had some quite close games that they've won. They've been a good side for a long time, and we've only sort of last couple of years sort of jumped up the ladder a bit more. But they're very, I mean, they're really well systemised and got a lot of talent on their list as well. So, I mean, their coaches are very, very strong and their players are good. So it makes sense that they've been up the top for a bit longer than we have. But we know they're one of, if not the best side in the competition right now and for this season. So we have to beat teams like this and we'll see if we're ready for it on Thursday night.
2: It'll be a tall tale in the West tonight. Adam Simpson, Brenton Sanderson to set us up for the footy ahead. Carlton vice-captain Jacob Wietering, a regular on the program, is going to join me later this hour before flying to Brisbane. Shannon Gill is going to take us back 30 years to the AFL centenary celebrations. By logic, it should have been 1997, but the AFL decided to go in the year of its 100th season. Some of it you will recall and some of it you will have hoped to forget. There are hits. The I'd like to see that ad campaign has never been topped. John Lee Hooker, Heather Lockyer, Archbishop Desmond Tutu and George Burns. Props to the marketing team in that year. The Essendon-Geelong reprisal of the first match between the same olds and the Pivotonians, complete with the town cries, the penny farthings and Bruce and the top hat and tails, was a triumph. Opening night with the Wiggles and a George Burns impersonator, but no footy. Kevin Johnson's reworked Aussie Rules, You Gave Me the Best Years of My Life. And the theme song medley under the giant marquee on the MCG will make you cringe anew 3 decades on when Kitsch met Schmaltz. Let's see what you remember from 1996.
16: Aussie Rules, I thank you for the best years of our lives.
2: Know your history of the centenary celebrations coming up at 11. The Eye of the Coach with Adam Simpson. Hello, Simo.
17: Morning, Jared.
2: 96 is a good year to remember.
17: Yeah, 30-year reunion this weekend.
2: A gold premiership cup?
17: It was gold, yes. Good memories. I was 19. I think I was the youngest in the side, so I was just hanging on. Just hanging on every week and, there's a few drinks to be had tomorrow night and then I won't be making crunch time Saturday morning. There's a pre-game activity, but I'm still calling the game after it. So looking forward to the next couple of days. Oh, you know the reserves won the flag that year as well?
2: Did they?
17: Yeah, so it's happened a few times, but when you win the seniors and the reserves, in particular when you used to play before the seniors, so all my mates are in the twos when I was 19, but The doubleheader, when you get the both, you can just imagine the celebrations in the 90s when your seniors and your reserves win a grand final. And the 96 bit was just extra good, especially for North at the time.
18: Oh, well, that's perfect then. So a bit of Know Your History with Shan coming at 11. Brenton Sanderson played in the game with knickerbockers and caps. And
17: what?
18: So he's got memories of that as well.
17: That was also the era where everyone got a tattoo. So just try and find the dirtiest tattoo parlour in Union Street somewhere in Ascot Vale and... Oh, some of the guys, some of the tats. The whole thigh was a kangaroo. None of my, I had the inside of the ankle. Where could you hide it the most? The butt cheek or the inside of the right ankle?
18: Does it survive today?
17: It looks like a blob now. Right. Yeah, it was at the time I thought, this is artistry. And within 2 years, it leaked a little bit. Anyway, good times. The underdogs.
18: Why does everyone want to be the underdog?
17: It's the Australian way.
18: Right.
17: Yeah, undersell, over deliver. And I think Mitch finds it harder than anyone to push that out because he's so confident. And I actually, it's just different inside the four walls. Like, it's almost like, guys, I'm going to say this, but hey, this is where we're really at. And I think if you listen to Longy's press conference, there was a hint of it. Just a hint of it. Have we got a grab?
18: We do.
14: Don't have to prove anything. Like, to anyone, like we just need to see where our footy stacks up. It's another opportunity for us to try and improve our footy. We understand the opposition, understand their strengths, understand what our footy's about. I mean, last year we played our best footy against the better sides, so I don't feel like we need to go out there and prove anyone anything. It'll just be another indicator of where our footy's at, win, lose or draw.
17: So between the lines, you win 7 in a row and you get challenged about, this is a big test for you guys. You know, we don't have to prove anything. That's the type of conversation you're having with your players.
18: Yep.
17: Like, they're coming to play us over here. Good luck. That's, without the expletives in between.
18: Yeah.
17: That's the way I would assume that Longy will be talking. He's heading into a different phase now. He's one of confidence, and internal arrogance is fine. But externally it's, big. You know, they're the benchmark, the game's in good order. Stats said they should have won last week, all that stuff. Internally, you don't forget to remind how good you are to your players. And they know too. Our best is better than their best. That's where you start. Otherwise, what's the point?
18: Yep.
17: So
18: The rise of these two teams almost in...
17: Yeah, it's a good conversation about how to get from okay to good. You know, this is a difficult period that clubs go through because you can go from rebuild to competitive, but how do you go from competitive to top four? And not many clubs get there, and sometimes you fall short and then you've got to start again. So it feels like Hawthorn's last premiership was 15. So, excuse me. So we go from 15 now to 26. And what have they done and how's it gone? How's Sam gone about it? So we can talk about style of play and what he came in with. But from a ladder position, they're second and third at the moment. But last year they were sixth and eighth. So Fremantle was sixth, Hawthorn were eighth. This is home and away. 24, Fremantle were 10th. The Hawks were 7th. 23, Fremantle were 14th and Hawthorn were 16th. So anyone out there supporting sides that are around that 14 to 18 mark, this is still, this is 3 years ago. So what they've done to climb up the ladder, they've settled down on their style of play, and both teams Fremantle started with defence, I think. Let's be a really good defensive side. And whether that's deliberate or not, that's just the way it fell. And Hawthorn started with, they're a really attacking back half transition side. Once again, I'm not sure if that's how it fell. It's sort of like, geez, this is our strength, let's just go with it. Whereas you see Melbourne, they've started with offence, So they've begun wherever they began, and then slowly they've built around, acquiring talent from other sides, the Bolton and the Battles, the Barras types, and McPhee types that come in for Fremantle, just to cap off the talent path. And then there's just the systems, like, they win in multiple ways now, both sides. So that's why they're both really good teams, and internally they'll be very, very confident, if not arrogant, on how they play this week.
18: All right, a little more there in a moment. How many ruckmen does it take to turn the lights out in Perth?
17: Yeah, I don't think Hawthorn, so they're playing three rucks. So I think it's a guess, by the way. Either they're going to pull out someone late which may happen, or we've got roles, and that just means one of these three ruckmen needs to play the role of a key forward. So Deer goes out, we replace it with the tall, and that's just what we do. Our system's built around, there's 18 roles on the ground, and we're just going to replace the role. And, you know, if it's Reeves goes forward and you just play the Deer role, or the whatever role they call it, that seems to be where it used to lie. With the sides are at the top of the ladder, they just have a system-based process where you come in and just replace the role. You might not be as good as the role executor who's number one priority, but you come in and you play that role as best you can, and we'll judge you on the role, not on your execution or performance. It's just, do you comply? And that's, I think that's where it's lying, unless there's a late change and we see something come out.
18: So the emergencies don't make it look like there's a late change. But yeah. So Ramsden plays some forward. I sort of don't want to over... Ruck forward, I think, overstates the second part. But could he play the whole night as the forward? So because Meek and Reeves have got this lovely sort of 12 minutes on, 12 minutes off. Yeah. Is that they have been the archetype of the two rucks in
17: they
18: the way
17: have.
18: That's evolved.
17: How's Meek going in the ruck, though? So there could be the debate around, well, let's try Meek as a forward and let's do the same, like I said, the same roles with different personnel, and they're still probably working through what their best looks like, and it's like, oh, we'll try it, and if it doesn't work, at least we've explored. I think Sam's pretty brave in that space about where does Weddle play? You know, where does he settle down now, and what do they do with their rucks? What do they do with their forwards? And who can replace the role best in case we need this later in the year? It might be just a little experiment. Although, you know, when you're playing against Fremantle, is it the time to experiment? So anyway, all these type of questions will be answered tonight, which is part of why it's going to be such a great game.
18: It is. So we're on duty for that. So that's excellent.
17: Yeah.
18: The culture check this week, it sort of starts at Fremantle and then broadens out. Mm. This is a different kind of culture check.
17: Yeah, well, the leadership piece around what is a good leader and where are you really tested from a coaching point of view? And the jobs that Voss and Brad Scott and McQualter have right now, they are 24/7 leadership, what's best for the club, how's everyone feeling, how do I motivate, how do I inspire, how do I deal with these heavy losses, injuries, Bevo, they're in the trenches from a leadership point of view, and going through both ends, finishing first and last, you reflect on your leadership way more when you're at the bottom. And when you're at the top, it's a little bit different, you know, and not that Sam and Justin are living in this, oh, we've been so good for so long. It's more of a Fagan piece where has he handled success really well? He's just so measured and he backs in his players and his system so much, but the rise of these two sides tonight is how do they handle winning seven in a row? It's a completely different feel than how does Brad handle going into a game against Brisbane? He knows they're not going to win, but how do we walk out of this with some dignity? That's a completely different feel in regards to your preparation and then your review on a Monday. You've lost by 70 points, but you played okay. And how do you deal with that as a leadership group? And it's not just the coach, it's everyone, but... Yeah, it's just a different profile, Jared, and going through the bottom bit is really important with your development. So I sort of went straight to being pretty good. If it was the other way around, I might have handled things a little bit differently when we got to that success point. And we might have, I don't know, dealt with it a little bit differently when we got to the top. But I did it in reverse. We played in the grand final in our second year, and then I finished the last 3 years at the bottom. It would have been great to go the other way and build and learn about some of the things. So I thought I led better in the last 3 years than I did in the first three.
18: Well, what's the art of it when you are trying to be consistently successful and the not run ahead of yourselves and bring the standard, meet the standard every week?
17: Yeah, you rely on the players a little bit to drive the standards because you can cut corners a little bit if you want to. You know, you've just won seven in a row. Are you doing the same things you did 7 weeks ago? And I know as a coaching group we are, but we used to call it the mirror test, when it's just you and the mirror.
18: Yes.
17: And we quite often ask the players to reflect on themselves about what are they doing, because they're at the club for 20 hours a week. So I don't know what they're doing on their day off, day before, the night after a game. They've just had another win. You know, we used to have an after match, which we loved. I loved it. It was, you know, we get the grill burgers and go across the road into some function area and a couple of beers, and then, you know, we'd go home and the families would come and that sort of stuff. But the mirror test after 7 weeks is, are they having 5 beers instead of 4? I don't know. So that type of, and I'm sure it happens in every league as well. The local league's the same. I'm sure Sando would be a good question to ask him. How do they handle success and stay so motivated as opposed to when you're chasing that next win and you'll do anything for a win? And that's why, you know, sometimes dealing with success is harder than dealing with failure and staying sustained.
18: Yep.
17: Yeah, that's a good challenge. Good problem.
18: Better than the alternative.
17: It's better, yeah. Yeah. I mean, I think I heard Adam Uze this morning talking about, would you rather win, wouldn't you? He's like, absolutely. and so much more learnings you can have as well when you win a game you perhaps shouldn't have, but you got over the line. You said, we won, guys, but have a look at this. And you find parts of the game that you can really dig hard at. Even though you've won, you can really, go over the top really with, this is not good enough. That we keep doing this, we won't win.
18: Yeah.
17: So you're always looking for those moments.
18: The culture check, the eye of the coach with Adam Simpson. 0433 98 11 16, the 40 Wings temper text. The difference is temper. Simo, I've heard Meek is playing more as a forward. Meek, no good up forward. So they're consecutive texts. I love when they come like that. Ramsden is more a forward than a ruck. He'll be playing the Chole role. Ramsden is predominantly a forward rather than a ruck. Stew from Wembley Downs.
17: Okay.
18: Ramsden is included as a result of last week and the Hawks' inability to have the forward pack being crashed to supply the small forwards, so many entries for so little results. And he's very, so the past few weeks, he had 23 tap outs, 27 tap outs. So that's ruck. Last week was a split, 15 tap outs, 14 disposals, 2 goals.
17: Yeah.
18: So there is a mix in what he's been doing.
17: Well, if you had to be critical of Hawthorn last week, it was their efficiency in the front half. They missed a lot of shots, but they looked dangerous when the ball hit the deck. So maybe the goal this week is just get it to deck more and take away the intercept game of Freeman on. To do that, we're going to play Meek or, whoever forward, and your role is not to mark it. Just get to the ground. Let our boys get to work, So Freeman will play a bit of a system as well with their defence, and when you play system defence, sometimes there's holes when it hits the deck because, it's not the accountability is not as high. So maybe that's the plan, Jude.
18: Our Thursday start through the eye of the coach with Adam Simpson. Jacob Wietering, the Blues vice-captain, is going to join me later this hour.
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26: The Sounding Board with Craig Hutchison and Damien Barrett. It's sport, it's the media, it's talking about the issues that matter.
27: I don't know whether he actually turned up. There was every chance he wasn't going to turn up, but I do know that I wasn't where I was meant to be at that point in time, which became a problem in the hours and days after it. Could not get him. Having almost spoken to him daily for 6 months...
28: He vanished.
27: He vanished, because he'd won his silver medal and he was off. So had to use extraordinary coercive powers to just get another half hour with him. Finally, had to go through his...
0: management.
1: You missed your moment.
27: I don't know whether he was there himself, but I know I wasn't. And
0: did
27: I didn't
0: know that you weren't there.
27: I was economical.
0: Tim's with, the
27: I was economical with the truth, trying to explain
0: economical
27: to my bosses.
0: With the truth.
27: In trying to explain to my bosses why this series of columns wasn't being wrapped up with the only column they really had paid for or wanted in the entire series. Got him in the end. The moment had gone. Like, it was 3 or 4 days after it. It had to be done that day.
26: 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Thanks to DrinkWise. If you're choosing to have a drink, choose to DrinkWise.
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18: Adam Simpson, the Eye of the Coach, every Thursday with an eye toward the footy that's coming. Last night you presented to us team defence. You spoke to us last year on this slot about 20-40-60.
17: Yes.
18: Just give us a quick shorthand version because I want to expand it to if you're a coach in the suburbs and you want to do this, how do you do it?
17: Yeah, well, you can do it, but there's a little bit to it. So this worked really well for me when I started and we had the talent and the maturity, but at the back end when we had kids and rebuilding, it didn't work. So we had to revert to some different strategies. But, you know, the cyclone defence, really, it's been around for a little while. It's about staying connected and it's about what do you do when you're 20 metres away, 40 metres away and 60 metres away and how do you train those three phases, because they're all little different parts to it that none of them work if you miss one of them. So, I mean, the 20 is about pressure, really. So the old press and cover. Do I press the play with the ball or cover the receiver? A lot of clubs would do that at local level, really. And Collingwood are the best at that. So when they do that well, their whole game looks better. When they don't do it, they're vulnerable. So we saw them against Hawthorn the other night and we thought, gee, how are they going to defend Gunston's disconnection as a deep forward? And this happens at local footy a lot. The full forward stands in the goal square.
18: Yep.
17: And straight away we saw Maynard just get, no, I'm part of the system. And if there's pressure up the ground, so the 20 is critical and the 40 is interesting. That's about defending that space with handovers. We call it split line where you defend two players with one. So you're guarding space because there's enough density with the 20. And then the 60 behind you, you got support behind you. They're not back on the goal square. They're right behind you. So you can defend a little bit more space into spatial awareness. And then the 60 is about your proactive positioning and your visual delay. So McGovern would stand right where the long kick's going to go. Like we saw last night with anyone who saw it, Moore looked up and saw Maynard standing down the line. So then he's, oh, I'll start handballing. Bang. Then you're into the press and cover. And if you put enough pressure on, you'll force a dump kick and then you're available in the air to intercept. And that's what I think Collingwood live off a little bit. And they executed really well last week.
18: Do you have to be a sophisticated, mature team to do the Cyclone defence?
17: Well, how many 17-year-olds would come into the AFL and go, oh, yeah, 20, 40, 60, I know what that was at junior level and I know how to defend space and visual. It's so hard to teach when you've got a team. So Adam Uzay, McWalter, I even think Clarko went to North thinking, oh, we'll just do this gap control piece. And then well, this is not working. And he's reverted back to a bit more accountability, defend your man, you know, leave when you need to support. But, yeah, this is sort of the top end sort of stuff, I reckon, that if everyone's – like Collingwood's built for it with their maturity. They're really clear about what good looks like. I think the Bulldogs are working through what this is as well. You know, you play Sydney, you have 900 metres gained by handball, forward handball, you're going to test the Cyclone. And that's why the Bulldogs defenders sometimes look so out of position because they've been breached so easily and this proactive positioning looks silly. So you can look stupid in this role. And then as a coach, you question yourself, okay, we can't put enough pressure on. Let's go back to being one-on-one. And I did this in my back end of my coaching career and I got confused, let alone the players. So are we proactive or it depends on how good our pressure is? And then trying to teach that. So just to finish off on this, we would have a Team D Monday pre-season and we'd do a 20 drill, a 40 drill and a 60 drill. And then we'd combine them all together and play a little bit of match sim. And in the afternoon, we'd have three rooms, a 20 room, a 40 room, a 60 room. Yep. And we'd review and discuss, is this good? Because sometimes there's no yes or no. It's what would we do here again to help the rest of the side? And the debate would start and then we'd agree on it and go, right, let's go. So Team D Monday was no offense. Let's try and beat our defense. Yeah, that was there. But we would review nothing other than defense. And you bring it all together. You got Eagles ball Wednesday and game day Friday. That's how you sort of you marry up your preseason. I'm sure there's a lot of local clubs that might not have the same time. But if you dedicate enough time to this, you can get it done. It just takes a little bit of time.
18: We finish every week with Ask AI. So we've taken our cue from the Herald Sun today who have done the breakdowns of the best quartets in the centre square. So the premise here is scores are level, a minute to go. We're playing the aliens. Who is your four-man setup to win the most important clearance humankind has ever seen?
17: Yeah, so these are the best four on the planet is what we're saying if you had one centre bounce for survival.
18: Yep.
17: And AI has said... Well, you want to go to the ruck first?
18: Go.
17: It says Sam Draper would save the planet if there was a centre bounce.
18: And who would be there with him?
17: Well, this is a bit better. I'm not saying Draper's not there to save the planet, Jared, but Bontempelli, Lachie Neal and Chad Warner is a good... This is AI. I threw that article into ChatGPT and I said, give me the best four. And on data, it says Draper's number one in the ruck. Bontempelli, Lachie Neal and Chad Warner are the three... best ground level players.
18: All right. Responsibility for Sam Draper to get that tap, isn't it?
17: Yeah, and sometimes, like, so Grundy against Draper, who wins the mind game?
18: I'm going Grundy in that circumstance.
17: And every now and then Draper goes off the reservation and does something special. So, save the planet,
18: one
17: Sam.
18: One set of ball up to save the planet. Simo, see you tonight.
17: Yeah, looking forward to it. Looking forward to it.
18: Dockers and Hawks on AFL Nation. Try McCafe Drinks Range. Here's Nathan in the newsroom.
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1: 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Farmers and businesses welcoming the federal government's $10 billion fuel plan to boost supplies and emergency stockpiles. The AFP is set to charge some of the so-called ISIS brides arriving in Sydney and Melbourne tonight with terrorism. Reports suggesting the US and Iran are closing in on a deal to end the conflict in the Middle East. It involves Tehran committing to a long pause on nuclear enrichment. And the southeastern states are set to shiver today with snow expected to fall in alpine regions of Victoria, New South Wales and Tasmania. Coming up, SEN Sport.
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1: An IPL update thanks to Henley Holmes. Hard to beat. A couple of Aussies have dominated overnight. Pat Cummins was player of the match after taking two wickets in the Sunrisers win over Punjab, while for the Kings, Cooper Connolly scoring his first Premier League century, 107 off 59 balls. And Alexander Vukic is through to the second round of the Italian Open. Fellow Aussie Daria Kazakina is out.
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1: Melbourne's forecast, showers easing and 14 today, showers and 17 for tomorrow, Friday, and staying wet on Saturday, another top of 17. And don't miss Locked In with Kane Corns and Luke Hodge, tonight from 5 ahead of the Dockers and Hawks, live on SEN.
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0: the results and the outcomes probably illustrate that. But yeah, at the same time, you've just got to continue to get back on the horse and try and do your job. And that's certainly been difficult with, I guess, the external noise and some other things that have been going on. But, you know, we spoke about it as a leader. You've just got to continue fronting up. And, yeah, it's been that sort of a year for us.
1: You've known barren times and you've known disappointments. Is this actually the toughest stretch that you're going through right now?
0: It's probably up there based on sort of the progress that we majored, especially with Vossi coming in from 2022 and those years we played in those finals, 23 and 24. We feel like as a club there's been a lot of progress in those years, and clearly the game's changed quite a lot. Even in the last couple of years, I think a lot of people are seeing that. And yeah, as I sort of mentioned, the outcome, or if you want to look at the externals, the latter, certainly don't paint us in the best light at the minute, and that's completely fair. So it's certainly a tough time, but again, you've just got to keep fronting up. There's a long season ahead. I was asked the question, what's your sort of purpose going forward as a club? And you probably can't look too far into the future, naturally. You've just got to keep focusing on what you can control. And yeah, we've got a job to do against the Lions.
1: So the most basic question, Jacob, is why does the same thing keep happening in second halves?
0: It's a question, I guess, for the last 8 weeks, Jared, we've been trying to put a finger on. There's probably a variety of issues. For the first part of the season, it was probably a first half that was really worrying. We had the Sydney game, and then obviously the game on the weekend that probably blew past us very quickly. But it's more a 10 or 15 minute patch now in games, which clearly we're not getting done well all across the ground. So, you know, it starts with our leaders in CB. That's where the game starts. And we're getting beat pretty convincingly in there. And then behind the ball, we're losing contests, or pretty important contests, whether it's a one-on-one or a 2v2, where we're just not getting it done, whether it's air or ground, and teams are scoring really quickly on us. And momentum shifts in games quickly, but, you know, you can't have 5-6 goals kicked on you in 10 minutes. You got to try and keep that down to 2 or 3. And probably the other factor is just the defensive intent and attitude. I think it's fair to say that it hasn't been at the level for that 10 or 15 minute patch, and then in games like Fremantle we bring it back in the last 10 minutes. So it's been quite frustrating, yeah, hopefully we can try to rectify it on Friday night.
1: How much of it is mechanical and tactical, and how much of it is actually mental and attitudinal, do you think?
0: I won't put percentages on it, but there's certainly a factor of both, because I don't know the exact stat, Jared, but you could probably tell me 5 or 6 games where up at halftime, it might even be 7, teams are going to go in with some changes. So they're going to throw different things at us at different parts of the ground with different matchups, players in different places, and our adjustments probably haven't been quick enough to start those second halves, say. And so there's the mechanical side of things. The system side of things is, yes, there's stoppages and centre bounce and structures behind the ball. And then there's the mental element of, yeah, if they kick 1, 2, 3 very quickly, then of course there's an element of, you know, oh boy, this might be happening again. But that's where leaders have to step in. And I think for the most part, I won't say the most part, in some stages throughout this year, I reckon myself, Crip, Walshy, Harry, and I guess the extended leadership group need to stand up.
1: What sort of reflection, so that there's the leadership group and then there's you as a leader yourself, what sort of reflections are you going through across these weeks?
0: Yeah, I mean, you certainly nitpicking your game apart and probably moments that you could have been better, both through action and voice. Behind the goals, vision, Jared, doesn't lie. And there's certainly some pieces of vision, and I think most

0: players would be, you know, have gone through this throughout their career where they're just wanting probably a few moments back. And for me, it's probably not so much the actions based. I feel like in contest, I'm still doing reasonably well. My strengths are still showing from a, you know, one-on-one contest and intercepts and spoils and that sort of thing. But when times are getting tough and goals are going over my head, there's certainly some areas I can improve on. And leadership's a tough one because you have to lead both by example and through voice. And at the moment, that just hasn't been the level for me. So that's something I guess I'll be focusing on going forward. Obviously, the game Friday night, and you know, as I mentioned, we're so early on in the season, so there's plenty of room to improve and progress. But yeah, it hasn't been the level clearly.
1: Do you get a little insular in those moments, do you think?
0: There's an element of insular is probably not far off the mark in that you're trying to, I guess you're getting bombarded, aren't you, Jared, with what's happening in front of you. You probably can't control a lot of what's going on up the field, and insular in that I'm pretty flat, I guess, with the way the results are going. Goals are getting scored on us, but I reckon if you were to sit down and actually watch behind the goals vision, as I mentioned, you'd probably... It doesn't lie. So for the most part, I reckon the defenders are getting together after most goals. I think Nui is doing a fantastic job in leading those chats. Ollie Florence actually been a great pickup for us from a challenge and celebration point of view as well. He's always very vocal. And then you've got some positives out of the back half, Jared, which we probably can't glaze over in Harry Dean. And I think I've mentioned this to you on your show in previous years, Jared. If you can do something for someone else, it's amazing what the game gives you back. And Brody Kemp was sort of my partner in crime for a little period there, and I worked very closely with him. And I think that'll be my mission now, is to try and come out of myself, worry about someone else. And Harry's certainly that player. So he's doing a wonderful job by himself at the minute, but I'll do my absolute best to make him the best player he can be.
1: What's getting through to you at the moment, Jacob, is you've told us in the past that you tried not to let too much through, but some of it gets through. Are you aware of the commentary that Carlton should consider trading you, for instance?
0: I'm aware of it.
1: Yeah. Are you offended by it?
0: It's part of the game. It's business. If it was five years ago, Jared, probably a little bit more offended because just not the landscape that we had back then in terms of player movement and, you know, maybe how easily it's going to be for players and teams and trades to happen. So, look, I'm contracted long-term at Carlton. I'm the leader of the club. I said that I'll be here for the long-term, and it's only round eight, Jared. So I've got to very much concentrate at what's directly in front of me and not sort of what's going to happen in the future and at the end of the year. So it's just one of those things you have to deal with as a player, and I'll continue to front up in that current jumper.
1: It's only round eight is a good point, and yet things have charged along to the point where the broad expectation is that Michael Voss is in the final stages of coaching Carlton. I do think that's the grimmest time that we get to. Has his demeanour changed at all?
0: Not to my observation. Jared, you mentioned I've been through some sort of challenging times with this club, and I won't compare coaches, but you know, there's been a fair bit of adversity clearly this year, and pressure and things that have happened and situations in game and off field that he's had to rise up to and lead this club through. And I don't think he's blinked an eye at how he operates as a person and as a leader, which has been incredibly impressive considering. So I think everyone can appreciate the human element of it. You know, he's got a wife and He's got kids. He's got a home life to worry about as well, and he's also got 45 players to lead every day. And I think he's doing an absolutely wonderful job considering the circumstances, Jared. So whatever happens, happens, but he knows that his job is to continue to coach us regardless of what's going on externally. And, from my point of view, he's doing a wonderful job at doing that.
1: Do you fear through your experiences of the past that things are leading to a breaking point?
0: We're a results-based industry. So naturally, if you continue to lose games, Jared, I'd say that there's changes would have to be made in some way. What that looks like is not up to me. So we'll just focus on what is next. And I've mentioned it, it's boring, but Brisbane's up next. They're a quality side that are doing some very good things at the moment, but it'd be a hell of a way to turn things around.
1: It would. So it's at the Gabba. Are you able to, as the week progresses, do you find the necessary level of optimism that what is regarded on the outside as mission impossible is actually achievable?
0: For sure. I'll be honest, Jared, the first 24 hours after the game that you play, and obviously on the weekend we lost and lost badly, it's quiet time or your 24 hours of getting everything out, venting, I guess, and then you've got to move on. So we're in Monday, reviewed the game. Tuesday we had a day off, being a six-day break, and then we had a really good session yesterday. So there's certainly some optimism. We're taking that, you know, an extended squad up to spend a bit more time with each other, and huge challenge. It's good to be the underdog at times, and we'll see what we can do.
1: Not an easy one in any way, Jacob. I do appreciate your time today, and the very best of luck tomorrow night. We'll see you there.
0: No worries. Thanks for having me, Jared.
1: Carlton vice-captain Jacob Wietering. 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
9: The Sydney Boss is air checking, and Bohemian Rhapsody played in the show, which is about an 8-minute song. And Ralph's anger just grew and grew and grew the length of the song, because he thought it was about us time. And so at the end of the song, he went something like along the lines of, oh, that'd be right, bloody program directors, 8 minutes of song, you know, why would you do that to our program? And he just started attacking management on air a little bit. And they were listening. So we got summoned in. The prediction was we were going to be fired at that meeting. I slipped in and missed the firing meeting. I arrived 22 minutes late to be fired from Triple M. That's how bad that year was for me. I turned up panicking, got there, and just as I got there, Ralph was walking out of the meeting going, no, don't bother. It's all over.
8: 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If you're choosing to have a drink, choose to DrinkWise.
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1: This kid make me laugh. Martin in Hobart, who's accountant member, texts through, great interview by him, not you. That's why it's easy to be a Blues supporter. Quality under extreme pressure, Martin. That's you've given me a great smile there. Thank you for sending that through. Wietering, so well-spoken and professional. Can't wait to see him in the North defence. Love Jacob's leadership. Would love to see him at the Kangas next year. So a couple with the same idea. What a great presentation this young man is of our wonderful young people. Thank you, Jacob. Jacob has shown true class and leadership to be upfront today when he knows the questions he's going to get are hard and hard on himself. I feel he'll come out of it. That's from Trent. And that's the first time I've heard Wietering on your show be so flat and pessimistic. I feel like giving him a hug and saying, it's just a game and it will be okay. Let him know I'll keep turning up and supporting the Blues and staying to the final siren. Gavin from Albury. 0433 98 11 16 is the 40 Winks temper text. The difference is temper. We'll bring Sam Edmund in just right off the top here. The decision around Fed Square in the World Cup games has been overturned. I've never seen such a more obvious overturning. So Sam will give us the details of that. Strategy 2026 with Brenton Sanderson.
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21: 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Good morning, I'm Nath Gardner with SEN News. The AFP will be on hand when a group of women and children linked to the terrorist group Islamic State arrive in Sydney and Melbourne tonight. Some of the four women will be arrested upon arrival and questioned. They left Australia for Syria 7 years ago to support their husbands who were fighting for ISIS. Iran is reviewing a one-page proposal from the US for a peace deal which could end the war and reopen the Strait of Hormuz. Donald Trump says he's pausing the efforts to escort import stranded ships out of the strait so that negotiations with Iran can continue. On 7, Alan Eyre from the Middle East Institute says there is still a long way to go to reach peace.
0: Even if they agree to the one page, then they have to talk in two phases.